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1: Good evening, 6 o'clock, KSL News Radio. I'm Jeff Kaplan. We're at 88 degrees, KSL's top story. The man behind a push for a massive data center in Box Elder is doubling down on his claim that Chinese operatives are behind protests against the plans. At the same time, protesters are appealing a decision that kept their concerns off the ballot. We have team coverage, data center dispute. Let's begin with KSL News Radio's Reagan Edelman.
2: Shark Tank's Kevin O'Leary tells CNN that he hired forensic auditors and IP scientists to find who was behind the campaigns against his center.
3: Lo and behold, I couldn't believe it. They all go back to an entity called Arabellum, which is funded by a guy named Neville Singham, who shares offices with the Chinese party.
2: He named names like Alliance for a Better Utah. When asked about the segment of the Utah population with concerns about the data center, things like water, noise, and power, he brushed them off, saying they're outdated, and he claimed newer tech means these things won't be an issue at all.
3: We're building our own power. We'll give it back to the state. We're going to give water back to the Great Salt Lake. If we have to build a daycare center for our employees, we will. I want people. Remember, I'm bringing $15 billion to Utah.
2: O'Leary also says he wants to address Utah Senate President Stuart Adams' recent letter, which asked him to scale back on the project, and he's hoping to have a response ready by Friday morning. Reagan Edelman, KSL News Radio.
1: We've reached out to Alliance for a Better Utah, but we have yet to hear back. Now the group that tried to get the proposed center on the ballot is appealing the rejection of their referendum. KSL News Radio's Becky Bruce continues our team coverage.
4: You may remember the BEAR, or Box Elder Accountability Referendum Group, wanted to make sure county residents got a say in what happens with that data center. But last month, their applications were rejected after the Box Elder County attorney said the data center approval decisions were administrative, not legal, meaning they're not subject to referendum rules. In a statement, the BEAR group says they're asking Utah's first district court to overturn that rejection and allow their referendum to go to the ballot.
1: There's no word yet of any possible hearing dates in that legal action. A woman is now facing charges accused of shooting her ex-husband at an indoor playground in Salt Lake City. The district attorney says the victim showed up to the playground where his ex-wife and kids were. He wanted to talk about their custody dispute. Sarah Elias is accused of pulling a gun out of her waistband after saying the word showtime and firing two shots at her ex. Elias is facing several possible charges, including attempted murder and domestic violence in front of a child. KSL News Time 6:03. Our top national story for Republicans. Four Republicans sided with Democrats in the House to curb the president's war powers.
5: On this vote, the yeas are 215 and the nays are 208. The concurrent resolution is adopted.
1: The Iran War Powers Resolution calls on the president to stop any military action against Iran unless there's a declaration of war or authorization of force. This measure next heads to the Senate. Ukraine has struck Russia deep inside its borders in the city of St. Petersburg. ABC's Patrick Grievel reports.
6: Ukraine is now mounting long-range drone strikes like this weekly, and Russia appears largely powerless to stop them. That is increasingly bringing the war home to Russians, and we are seeing a shift in the mood in Russia. Doubts about the war are leaking out. That doesn't mean that Vladimir Putin is close to stopping the war, but it is denting his sense of invulnerability.
1: St. Petersburg is gearing up for an economic conference organized by Putin. A member of the Trump administration is expected to attend. We're learning more about the hostage standoff at a bank in Bakersfield, California last night, where police have identified 41-year-old Anthony Scott Searles Harris as the suspect. ABC's Alex Stone reports.
7: We now know that he attached what he said were explosive devices, although they say that they had no worry about them once they finally got in and that they were able to see them, onto the hostages who were inside. And that one woman, one of the hostages, was able to communicate. She had a phone on her until it went dead, but that she has diabetes and that they were worried about her in that moment. But the HRT, the hostage rescue team, coming in from Quantico, Virginia, and executing this very quickly once they got on scene, going in and getting the hostages out.
1: All 10 hostages were unharmed, but sources say the suspect is dead. He was shot by police early this morning. Salt Lake City's considering allowing artificial turf in residential front yards. KSL News Radio's Brianna Willis with the story.
8: Under the new guidance, private property owners would be allowed to have turf in their front yards as long as 33% of it is still live plants. Council members did not seem to be on board with the proposal, citing mainly environmental concerns and enforcement issues, worrying it would be difficult for the average resident to stay in code.
1: The council is expected to make a final decision at the end of July. KSL News Time 6:05. It's time for First Look Traffic. We'll check in with Eric Butler here.
9: And we've still got some southbound slowing on the east belt going by 4500 south. That's a little bit unusual. Normal delays? Yeah, we got those. Southbound from Midvale to Point of the Mountain. Northbound in Utah County from Orem up to Pleasant Grove. Eric Butler in the KSL Traffic Center.
1: There's my mic button. My minute of news is on the way. Next, stay with us.
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1: 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It's a playbook that's been used over and over again ever since they invented the first computer. Young tech leaders spin yarns and tell tales saying their technology is going to change the world. And sometimes it does. The first PC, the internet, now AI. Yeah, Bill Gates, Steve Jobs, Elon, now Sam Altman at ChatGPT. They hype their product, their stock soars, they get rich. But never mention their products can also change the world for the worse. And when that happens, they change their clothes. I'm serious. They hire a PR team to buff up their image, and the first suggestion is to change their look. The Facebook guy, Mark Zuckerberg, tossed his hoodies and put on a suit. And before he appeared before Congress, his PR team was blow-drying his armpits with a handheld thing so the world wouldn't see him sweat.
16: We didn't take a broad enough view of our responsibility, and that was a big mistake.
1: When he said that, his armpits were toasty. And now we learn Bill Gates, the Microsoft founder, now discredited for his association with a certain dead pedophile, Bill Gates tried to change the narrative, I kid you not, by dressing like Mr. Rogers. The New York Post reports his PR team dressed up a mannequin over and over again to find the perfect look that said calm and approachable. And they landed on a neutral V-neck sweater over a white-collar T-shirt. His hair, do a side-by-side, it's styled exactly the same as the beloved children's host. And we're apparently suckers, because his approval rating rose. Netflix even did a documentary about his philanthropy, but then came his ugly divorce and the revelations. In the words of Mr. Rogers, can you say Epstein? Sure, I knew you could. So I asked Bill Gates, even with his calm, approachable outfits, Would you want him living in your neighborhood?
17: It's a beautiful day in this neighborhood.
18: Jeff Kaplan's Minute of

0: 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Tito Nani in the KSL Traffic Center.
1: A beautiful day out there with partly cloudy to mostly sunny skies. Temperatures have been in the upper 80s and low 90s in Salt Lake. Overnight, look for a low of 61. A little weak disturbance kind of nudges by overnight, and that will keep temperatures in the mid to upper 80s on Thursday. Back to the low 90s on Friday, mid 90s by Saturday. From the KSL Weather Center, I'm Kevin Eubank.
2: In Salt Lake City, still 88 degrees. The Stanley Cup Finals are on, Carolina versus Vegas. We're going to talk with Jay Stevens, our KSL hockey guy, about who we're supposed to root for as Mammoth fans. Stay with us. This is Utah's news, traffic, and weather station.
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2: 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The three things you need to know this hour. First,
9: showtime. That's what prosecutors believe one woman said right before shooting her ex-husband over a custody dispute at an indoor playground in Salt Lake City. She's now facing charges. I'm KSL News Radio's Heather Peterson.
2: Second, the people behind FanX are not happy about the upcoming 3-year renovation of the Salt Palace. They say it displaces them, and its new smaller floor plan is going to mean fewer vendors. Third, our biggest traffic trouble spot.
10: Got a new crash southbound I-15 approaching the North Temple area, causing a little bit of backups to the Rose Park area, and you've got your typical

0: AAA southbound 15 South Interchange down to Bluffdale. Eric Butler in the KSL Traffic Center.
1: Extra warm weather continues for the 1st of June. I'm Kevin Eubank.
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3: From ABC News, I'm Dave Packer. Sources telling ABC News that Israel and Lebanon have reached an agreement on the implementation of a ceasefire. This comes after hours of negotiations in Washington and after President Trump expressed his frustration directly to Israeli Prime Minister Benjamin Netanyahu over their ongoing conflict with the Iran-backed Hezbollah. ABC's Tom Sophie Borridge is in Jerusalem.
4: President Trump effectively confirmed that he did shout and use expletives with Prime Minister Netanyahu on the phone. There are clear disagreements between the Israeli and the U.S. position on some level right now, particularly over Lebanon. But clearly, when it comes to getting rid of Iran's nuclear program, the two sides agree.
3: The House, for the first time, passing an Iran war powers resolution.
5: On this vote, the yeas are 215 and the nays are 208. The concurrent resolution is adopted.
3: Four Republicans siding with Democrats in support of the resolution that calls on President Trump to terminate the use of U.S. armed forces in hostilities against Iran unless there's a declaration of war or an authorization of force. Next up, the Senate, but the resolution is considered largely symbolic in nature. No additional insight from Treasury Secretary Scott Bessent as to why the Trump administration stopped pursuing the nearly $2 billion anti-weaponization fund, telling the Senate Finance Committee.
6: Even with the acting attorney general Blanche's statements yesterday, this matter is still subject to ongoing litigation, so I'm unable to comment further on it.
3: The fund would have offered compensation to those who claim that they were wronged by the Biden Justice Department. They're still counting the votes in the Los Angeles mayor's race. Steve Hilton, Javier Becerra, and Tom Steyer are leading in the race.
7: President Trump, for his part, he's already taking to social media to congratulate the person he backed in the California gubernatorial race, Steve Hilton.
3: ABC's Selena Wang. ADP, National Employment Report, counting a record 122,000 new jobs created in May. 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
2: KSL News Time 618. The first game in the Stanley Cup Championship was last night. The Vegas Golden Knights stole a win, and joining us live now, our KSL hockey insider, Jay Stevens. So, Jay, we're Mammoth fans around here. So who are we supposed to root for, the team that beat us or the team that didn't?
8: You know, I think it always sounds better if you lost your playoff round to the Stanley Cup champion. So I think most Utah fans are rooting for Vegas.
2: Okay. I want to explain my personal reason for rooting for Carolina. They won the Stanley Cup championship some years ago, and I was at a Las Vegas hotel sitting by the pool on a lounge chair. And as I look past my feet, 5 feet in front of me, I see one of those bellhop carts, the big thing with wheels going by, and nothing's on it except the Stanley Cup. Apparently, the team was at the hotel for their summer getaway or something. And I'm like, wait a minute. Is that the Stanley Cup? And it was. So I have this affinity for Carolina, but I guess I'm alone on that one, huh?
8: No, I think there's a lot of people. And, you know, just being around the Stanley Cup, I've been lucky enough to be to three Stanley Cup parties, drink out of it three times. And that definitely will give you some loyalty to whoever let you see that cup.
2: Yeah, okay, so the first game, the Golden Knights stole a win. I mean, that was some kind of game. Exciting.
8: Yeah, it's kind of weird, and it's funny because, you know, the Vegas odds had Vegas losing that game, but there were a lot of mistakes made by the biggest players. You saw a lot of people, you know, a lot of filling out on the teams, and it was an exciting game. I thought the whole thing went really well. But, you know, that's game one. And Carolina did lose game one of their last series and then went on to win the next four. So I think Carolina's still the heavy favorite, but you're going to see good hockey, and it's still anybody's game.
2: Are the Mammoth players rooting for the Golden Knights, or just they don't care? They don't have a fish in this hunt?
8: You know what? I asked a few of them, and they wouldn't really say. A couple of them had played for Vegas and kind of said, you know, it'd be cool to see some of those guys. I think that's what it came down to mostly. I talked to Utah's Trevor Lewis yesterday, and he's like, I played with basically half of the Las Vegas team, and there's a lot of guys that haven't won a cup yet that I would really like to see get a cup. And I think most of the Mammoth are the same way. They know some guys on both teams, and it's more about the person than the team.
2: Yeah, it's like anything else. It's who you know. Thanks a lot, Jay. Our KSL hockey insider, Jay Stevens. When's game two?
8: Tomorrow night.
2: Thanks a lot. KSL News Time, 6:20. 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And here's Eric Butler.
0: And you got this crash southbound I-15 approaching downtown. That's right around North Temple. It's off to the left and causing a little bit of delay. Further delays on the southbound side. This is actually on the collector ramp going from 13 South where we had a wreck earlier. That's slow getting down to the turnoff to go on to 201. And that's going to be slow 201 traffic westbound out to the 215 West Belt. If you're southbound on I-15 Salt Lake County, the slowdowns happened right before 7200 South. Pretty consistent slowdowns all the way down to about the Bluffdale exit. Northbound slowing, rounding point of the mountain from Thanksgiving Point. If you're coming out of Utah County, heading up to Bangor, that's where it'll get better. Tito.
9: Northbound I-15 is still in bad shape in Utah County as we have a new accident at 6 North in Pleasant Grove. It looks to be off to the left shoulder, but the worst delays will begin around University Parkway and continue up into American Fork, as well as slowing around the point of the mountain. Southbound is slow from Thanksgiving Point down into Linden. In Salt Lake County, we have slow speeds on southbound Bangor Highway from the I-80 junction down towards California Avenue, and the I-80 westbound, is still slow around 5600 West. 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Tito Nani in the KSL Traffic Center.
1: KSL 7-day forecast is a bit of a roller coaster. Today we're up. We're in the upper 80s and low 90s, but tomorrow we'll be down a smidge. Mid-80s under sunny skies. We'll go back up on Friday, Saturday with low 90s under sunny to mostly sunny conditions. And then back down for Sunday, Monday, back to the 80s under partly cloudy skies. We'll end up with a mix of clouds and sun through midweek with temperatures in the mid-80s. From the KSL Weather Center, I'm Kevin Eubank.
2: And right now in Salt Lake City, still 88 degrees. 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We'll check the markets in just a moment. Stay right here.
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2: 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Things are looking up for GameStop after a strong earnings report sent the stock up 7%. Revenue and sales were significantly higher than last year. The video game retailer credits a surge in collectibles, things like action figures, trading cards. GameStop up 6% today. Major staff cuts at Uber. The ride-sharing company is slashing its people division by 23%. That's HR and recruitment. They don't blame artificial intelligence. Marvell Technologies was still riding high today. The chipmaker soared 32% yesterday after praise from NVIDIA's CEO. Now today, Marvell is up another 6%. All because Jensen Huang said Marvell could be the next trillion-dollar company. Nobody was making money on Wall Street today, really. The Dow is down 621 points, the S&P down 56.
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2: 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Here's Eric Butler.
0: Because of an earlier fatal accident, you've still got a closure on 5600 West at 300 South. Southbound traffic being diverted at I-80. Northbound traffic at 700 South. Tito.
9: A crash on northbound I-50 in Utah County near 6 North is blocking the left lane. Heavy delays continue to linger back beyond Center Street, Orem, and southbound I-15 continues to be slow, starting at Thanksgiving Point, continuing on down into Linden. 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Tito Nani in the KSL Traffic Center.
1: It's been a beautiful day with partly cloudy to mostly sunny skies and temperatures in the upper 80s and low 90s. Overnight, look for clearing conditions and a low of 61, 86 and sunny on Thursday. Low 90s return on Friday and Saturday with plenty of sun. From the KSL Weather Center, I'm Kevin Eubank.
2: It's 87 degrees in Ogden. It's cooking in Provo at 91. St. George showing up with triple digits of 100 degrees.
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2: Good evening. It's 6:30 at KSL. Jeff Kaplan here. We're at 88 in Salt Lake City. KSL's top story. The organizers behind FanEx say they are not happy about upcoming plans to close the Salt Palace for 3 years. KSL News Radio's Heather Peterson with the details.
24: The Salt Palace is going to be shut down starting in the fall of 2027 as they redesign it as part of the downtown development project. FanEx co-founder Dan Farr tells KSL it's a bitter pill because they love the facility as it is.
25: On the other side of this construction, the vendor floor is actually going to be even smaller than what it is now. So we'll lose some vendor space. We have hundreds of vendors that try to get in every year that are unable to get in because we only have limited space there.
24: While the renovation's underway, FanEx and others hope to use the Mountain America Expo Center in Sandy, which is going to add some challenges because it's smaller than the Salt Palace. But Farr says they're still going to maintain a great fan experience, especially since they'll be the last convention to grace the existing Salt Palace in September of 2027. Heather Peterson, KSL News Radio.
2: Dee Brewer is executive director of the Downtown Alliance. He says the Salt Palace is the key to downtown Salt Lake's economy, and it needs remodeling. So in the long run, the change will be great. But for now,
3: the old phrase, short-term pain for long-term gain, is probably applicable here.
2: Brewer says the downtown economy is a social economy, meaning visitors are crucial and convention attendees play a critical role.
3: It will be very difficult to replace those midweek high-spend convention visitors.
2: He says both the convention industry and the city are changing, so the Salt Palace needs to as well, but that doesn't mean it's going to be an easy switch. People living in a Highland neighborhood are frustrated with their city leaders right now. They say their back street where they live was turned into a major traffic detour without notice. They're worried their kids are at risk. KSL News Radio's Adam Small with details.
5: Right now, the city is diverting traffic away from Highland Boulevard for a stretch so they can build a new roundabout at the intersection of 118th North. This is forcing hundreds more vehicles, including large construction vehicles, onto the much smaller Salt Hair Drive. Christine Broadbent tells me she and others living on this road are now hearing more noise and seeing close calls with their kids who are out playing. And she says they did not know this was happening ahead of time.
6: I think we would have much preferred the city to address it before they started turning our neighborhood into a major highway.
5: Highland City Administrator Aaron Wells tells me while they did put out some message boards and address this in their city council meetings,
7: we should have done better.
5: Wells says in the future they plan to send more direct emails and texts as well as leave notices on people's doors. In the meantime, the city has already added an extra stop sign and more police patrols, and they're also considering adding more signs and crosswalks. Adam Small, KSL News Radio.
2: KSL News Time, 6:33. Our top national story, the U.S. House has handed a sharp rebuke to President Trump. Four Republicans sided with the Democrats to approve a joint resolution that limits his war powers in Iran. The measure seeks to have the president stop all military action there unless and until there's a war declaration. The Senate would still need to approve the measure, but it doesn't need the president's signature afterward. Congressional district lines continue to be hotly contested around the country. This morning, the Supreme Court ruled Alabama leaders can keep using a congressional map that was blocked for discriminating against minorities.
8: What the Supreme Court said last night in an unsigned opinion by the conservative majority was that the panel simply did not abide by the new standards that the conservatives have set out, not really proving that there was clear intentional discrimination by the lawmakers, and also not providing an alternative map that would have also met the political priorities of Republicans in the state.
2: That's ABC's Devin Dwyer. The Supreme Court's current session is wrapping up this month with several high-profile cases still to be decided. Los Angeles Mayor Karen Bass appears to be moving toward a runoff, but it's still unclear who she's going to be running against for re-election.
12: When you look at the vote count, and at last check, Karen Bass was at about 35% of the vote. Spencer Pratt was just behind her at about 30. And then that progressive councilwoman, Nithya Raman, she was at about 22% of the vote. There's a little bit of a quirk in California in that votes will still be counted as long as they are postmarked by Election Day and they are received within 7 days of Election Day. So it could be a while before we actually know who is going to go up against Karen Bass.
2: That's ABC News political director Avery Harper. A mistake at a printing company has led to more than 9,000 residents in Tooele County being sent the wrong ballots ahead of primary day.
26: They programmed their equipment to put the correct ballot in for the correct party type or non-party type, depending on how they registered, then that should insert the correct ballot. And they just had a problem with that programming, and they've identified it, and they're correcting it and moving it forward at their expense.
2: County Clerk Tracy Shaw, she says the ballots have since been spoiled. That means they'll be automatically thrown out if you cast one. Those affected will be receiving new ballots soon. Ballots have officially been sent as a lawsuit to disqualify a Weber County candidate winds through the courts. It all started when three Weber County Commission candidates teamed up, saying the fourth hopeful is not legally on the ballot. A decision's expected at an upcoming hearing tomorrow. KSL News Time 6:36. First look traffic. Here's Eric Butler.
0: Got a southbound disabled semi approaching Pioneer Crossing in American Fork, blocking a couple of right lanes. That's causing delays. Also in Utah County, northbound delays through much of Orem because of a crash just before Pleasant Grove Boulevard, blocking off the HOV and far left lane. Eric Butler in the KSL Traffic Center.
2: You got to stay here for my minute of.
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2: 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Remember the president's trip to China? A big deal was made about a Chinese military band playing the president's favorite song, YMCA. And he did his dancing thing a little bit with his hands, but almost unnoticed. The Wall Street Journal says there was another song played over and over during the trip. Trump didn't seem to notice, but strange. China absolutely loves the Sound of Music.
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2: And the signature song from that movie that stirs the souls of Chinese patriots is the song Edelweiss.
18: Edelweiss.
2: Apparently, we never noticed, but this song's been played over and over again whenever American leaders visit China, going back as far as the 1970s. When he was vice president, Walter Mondale joked that on his trip, he heard two Chinese classics, Jingle Bells and Do Re Mi.
18: A deer, a female deer.
2: So, in a country where American movies have been banned for generations, how did the Sound of Music slip through and become a song that's even taught to Chinese children in school? Why do they play Edelweiss at weddings? Well, it's wholesome, and the song Edelweiss is about love of country. But the country the song is about is Austria. Once, this song was played during a presidential visit there, and the Austrians were deeply offended. It's not their song to them. It's just some ballad from an American movie. To them, it's just Hollywood trying to make some dough.
0: Dough!
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2: It's Traffic and Weather Together, brought to you by UCCU. You deserve to love where you bang. Here's Eric Butler.
0: Southbound I-15 slow down, so that starts at 90th South in Sandy, and you have it all the way down to about the Bluffdale exit. You've got northbound slowing still, rounding point of the mountain, getting up to the Bangor exit. Let's stay northbound on Mountain View Corridor, because we got some pretty earnest slowdowns northbound from Harriman up to South Jordan. That starts around Real Vista Drive, and in patches, it's going to be really slow up to South Jordan Parkway. If you're over on I-15 in downtown, we've still got that crash southbound over at North Temple, but that is over off to the left and not causing delays at the moment. Tito.
4: Crash on northbound I-15 in Utah County near Pleasant Grove Boulevard is continuing to cause delays back towards Center Street, Orem. Multiple vehicles off to the left lane. We also have a disabled semi. It's on southbound I-15 in American Fork at Pioneer Crossing. This has two right lanes blocked and is causing delays all the way back towards the point of the mountain. And in Salt Lake County, we're seeing good speeds on I-80 and the 215 West Belt, but southbound Bangor Highway a bit slow from the I-80 junction down towards California Avenue. Tito Nani in the KSL Traffic Center.
1: It's been a beautiful day with temperatures in the upper 80s and low 90s. A few clouds out there, but those clouds will dissipate overnight with a low of 61, 86 and sunny on Thursday. We'll get back to the 90s on Friday and Saturday. Sunny to mostly sunny skies in the north, triple digits in the south. From the KSL Weather Center, I'm Kevin Eubank.
2: It's 88 degrees in Salt Lake City. Kevin O'Leary went on CNN today talking again about Chinese operatives in Utah. Stay with us. You're going to hear his comments coming up. This is Utah's news, traffic, and weather station.
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2: KSL News Time, 6:45. The three things you need to know this hour. First, some Tooele County residents may have to recast their primary vote after a printing issue caused people to receive ballots for the wrong party. I'm KSL News Radio's Cameron Elliott. Second, people in a Highland neighborhood are upset their side street's been turned into a major traffic detour. They say they weren't told it was coming, and the city says they're trying to make things right. Third, our biggest traffic trouble spot.
0: And that continues to be northbound I-15 coming out of Orem. Heavy slowdowns from just after Center Street going up to Pleasant Grove Boulevard. Southbound slowing between Lehigh's Main Street and Pioneer Crossing, too. Eric Butler in the KSL Traffic Center.
1: Extra warm temperatures today with a few clouds, but all sunshine tomorrow. I'm Kevin Eubank.
2: 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It's 88 at the KSL Common Spirit Health Studios. 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
3: ABC News, I'm Dave Packer. Four House Republicans sided with Democrats to pass an Iran War Powers resolution that calls on President Trump to terminate the use of U.S. armed forces in hostilities against Iran unless there's a declaration of war or authorization of force. Next stop, the Senate, but the resolution's considered largely symbolic. The Ebola outbreak in Central Africa still growing, but World Health Organization Director General Tedros Adhanom Ghebreyesus today saying the response is catching up.
5: The number of suspected cases has now been reduced to 116 from over 1,000 last week. As we work through the backlog, either confirming them or ruling them out.
3: Even after the Trump administration says it's scrapping plans for a $1.8 billion anti-weaponization fund, at least one attorney for January 6 defendants still planning to seek damages for some 400 defendants to the tune of $1 million each. This is ABC News.
2: KSL News Time, 6:47, Shark Tank's Kevin O'Leary went on TV today defending his proposed data center and calling out those against it. Here's a portion of his comments when he appeared on CNN this afternoon.
6: About 8 o'clock on May 4th, after it was announced, all of a sudden on my Instagram and X, formerly Twitter feeds, unbelievable explosion of DMs with false information. And I thought to myself, this is really expensive. Who is doing this? And 48 hours later, names like the Party for Socialism and Liberation, the People's Dispatch, and the IP addresses, so I hired some forensic auditors and some IP scientists. It led back in Utah, because some of this was going into Utah, Alliance for a Better Utah. And I said, okay, they're tax-free, pull their 990s. Go do a forensic audit on their IRS filings. Mm. Let's find out who's funding this incredibly expensive campaign against our project.
7: Yeah.
6: And lo and behold, I couldn't believe it. They all go back to an entity called Arabellum, which is funded by a guy named Neville Singham, who shares offices with the Chinese Party.
7: Yeah.
6: And apparently he's under investigation by multiple agencies in the government. So I took all the data and I gave it to the government, including Smith's initiative. They have all the data. And I'm just taking public filings. It's irrefutable. I know the company's been under scrutiny, yeah, but I don't know how they're going to explain this.
7: But you know that wherever this is taking place and whatever company is doing it, these data centers are, generally speaking, not popular with a segment of the population. They worry about power. They worry about noise. Right. They worry about water. Are those concerns not legitimate?
6: Jake, you might ask, why is that? Remember, the data centers that really made this industry unpopular were first built in Virginia. They were noisy. They hummed. They spewed a lot of heat. They ate a lot of water. That is 20-year-old technology. Today, what we're going to build in Utah is completely different. It's not a box with no windows. We're building a place where people want to work. We're building our own power. We'll give it back to the state. We're going to give water back to the Great Salt Lake. If we have to build a daycare center for our employees, we will. I want people. Remember, I'm bringing $15 billion to Utah. 2,000 long-term high-paying jobs and 4,000 construction jobs.
2: That's Kevin O'Leary on his proposed data center in Box Elder. He ended saying he wanted to address Utah Senate President Stuart Adams' recent letter, which asked him to scale back the project by 75%. O'Leary's hoping to have a response by Friday morning. We also, by the way, reached out to the Alliance for a Better Utah, but we're still waiting to hear back. KSL News Time 6:49. 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
0: I-15, not really a problem right now in Salt Lake County. We do have a little bit, at least on the southbound side. On the northbound side, from Point of the Mountain up to the Bangor exit, we do have some spots of slowing there. And it is actually pretty slow going by 123rd south side. Take back a little bit of that, but southbound side, that still remains good. If you're northbound out of downtown, looks good from downtown up to Farmington, Kaysville, all the way up to Weber County. Tito.
4: Still dealing with a disabled vehicle on southbound I-15 in American Fork, right under the Main Street American Fork Bridge. It's blocking the furthest right lanes, and traffic is lingering back towards the Point of the Mountain. And we're still in the cleanup stages of a crash on northbound I-15 near Pleasant Grove Boulevard as delays extend back just before Center Street, Orem. And then up in Salt Lake County, we have good speeds on I-80, the 21st South Freeway, and the 215 West Belt. 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Tito Nani in the KSL Traffic Center.
1: KSL 7-day forecast has a little bit of an up and down pattern. Tonight, 61 for the low. Temperatures will drop just a smidge on Thursday. We're back to the mid to upper 80s under sunny skies. Low 90s return for Friday and Saturday. A dry cold front will go by Saturday night into Sunday, and that will pull temperatures back to the 80s under partly cloudy skies to start the week. We'll keep it in the partly cloudy range through Tuesday, back to some sunshine in mid 80s by Wednesday. From the KSL Weather Center, I'm Kevin Eubank.
2: The 7-day forecast. 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Stay right
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9: We're watching Utah's money at KSL. U.S. crude oil is inching back toward $100 a barrel again. Prices rose to $96 after the U.S. and Iran exchanged attacks. As for gas, we're still at $4.54 a gallon here in Utah today. Ulta Beauty is feeling good about business. The company posted strong quarterly earnings and raised guidance for the year, but not good enough. Investors screamed sell. Ulta shares fell 4% today. On Wall Street, the Dow is down 621 points today. An ugly day with the close of 5,687. The S&P was down 56 points and the NASDAQ dropped 240.
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24: We've got good movement now, I-15 southbound and northbound throughout Salt Lake County. If you're over on Mountain View Corridor, we do still have some slowing as you go from Harriman up to South Jordan, Harriman-Riverton, 126 south, heading up to South Jordan Parkway. A little bit of slowing there. Heading out of downtown, looks good on I-15 through Davis and Weber counties. Tito.
25: Still dealing with two issues on I-15 down in Utah County. The first is a disabled vehicle southbound right I-15 right under the American Fork Main Street Bridge, causing delays back towards Thanksgiving Point. And northbound I-15, a crash off to the left lane near Pleasant Grove Boulevard with delays extending back towards Center Street in Orem. 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Tito Nani in the KSL Traffic Center.
9: 57 degrees overnight. Tomorrow up to 89. We can expect 92 degrees by Friday. 95 on Saturday. Then a bit of a cold snap. 83 for Sunday.
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28: 7 o'clock at KSL News Radio. I'm Reagan Edelman. KSL's top local story this hour. The closing of the Salt Palace for 3 years of renovations is going to be a challenge for convention organizers. Co-founder of FanX, Dan Farr, tells KSL being forced to use the smaller Mountain America Expo Center in Sandy is going to be tough.
29: We will still do whatever we can to make sure that the fan experience is the best it can be, but there's absolutely some challenges. There's a lot of unbudgeted things that we're going to have to deal with. It's going to create some hardship on us financially.
28: Farr says he and other convention organizers are also frustrated by the new smaller Salt Palace floor plan because it will make it even harder to accommodate vendors. Our top national story this hour from ABC News. Iran showed it still has some significant missile power in its arsenal. More than a dozen ballistic missiles and drones were launched in an airstrike on two U.S. allies in the region.
30: It started when the U.S. military targeted an oil tanker, which was, they say, the U.S. military breaching their blockade on Iranian ports. They fired at that cargo tanker to disable it, but the Iranians fired back in a significant way, both targeting Bahrain, where there is a major U.S. naval base, but also targeting Kuwait, another U.S. ally in the Gulf.
28: That's ABC's Tom Sufi Burridge reporting from Jerusalem. 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You deserve to love where you bank. Your Salt Lake County highways are looking mostly clear. Mountain View Corridor has some slowing from Harriman to South Jordan, but movement on both north and southbound I-15 is looking good. Mostly smooth sailing for your evening drive. KSL weather, sun, sun, sun, and sun. We'll have a high of 86 degrees tomorrow and up to the 90s Friday and Saturday. And of course, that sunshine will stick around. Right now, it's 88 degrees and partly cloudy in Salt Lake City. I'm Reagan Edelman, KSL News Radio, 102.7 FM, 1160 AM, and KSLNewsRadio.com, Utah's news, traffic, and weather station.
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8: I don't know. I should probably put my microphone in front of my face if we're going to start the show the correct way. Welcome to KSL Brightside. Yes, you might be noticing that the usual cast of Ethan Millard sitting by my side has been replaced by Val Cameron, who, of course, is our co-host today. First of all, Val, congratulations. You're the very first fill-in co-host on Brightside. I would assume that this is, by the way, this would be the first, this will not be the last time. I'm just telling you right now. I don't care what happens today, short of all the cuss words that I know you're ready to start spewing out. I think you're going to be phenomenalist because we've already had you on the show, of course, during the movie show, and you come on and you do movies that stink with us, and we've just been delighted. So we're going to make you do the mainstream portion of the show as well. So hopefully you're down with it. But thanks for joining us today.
11: Thanks for having me. I'm excited in the fact that I'm the first one. Wow.
8: Yes, and no one will ever be able to take that away from you. Do you want me to start? We put that in the memoir. In your memoir
11: put it on
8: already.
11: My IMDb.
8: Have it all just like part of the. And I remember when Val was the very first fill-in guest host of the second edition of Ethan and Alex together for the second or third time together in their careers. All right. So first of all, Ethan's on a plane right now. We just got the Caitlin and I both just got the text. I thought that she was just getting a text from Ethan like good luck. He didn't care about doing the good luck to me thing. And then I got the same text. And what we realized was is that the message got broken up by Verizon or whatever over the airwaves or over the end of the ether, right? So you weren't the only one who got the good luck.
11: I thought I was the favorite.
8: I thought the... She goes like, am I like now part of like the inner circle?
11: I got nothing.
8: I was going to say Val got no good luck. She's the one who needs it. Like, come on. Yeah. She's the one actually coming into this thing for the first time. You and I do this every day.
11: To be fair, he doesn't have my number. So I feel like the Peter tingles, like the Spidey tingles.
8: Yeah.
11: That he's wishing me good luck.
8: Well, I think that that's appropriate. And we wish good luck to you as well. So we'll do that in person. So thanks for filling in. But Ethan being on a plane made me remember. And you didn't know this about Ethan. And Caitlin already kind of knows this. he loves traveling. I think he likes traveling more than he likes doing the actual place that he actually ends up.
11: The vacation the trip.
8: Yeah. And they're going, and like he and his wife went to Texas, and they're like going on they went to a concert. And so this is like a cool trip. This is like a fun trip. But I do think that he does actually enjoy the traveling part more than he does the actual destination itself, because he has the same thing. And I think you sort of brought this up too. I grew up not flying anywhere. And I think because of that trauma that my parents put me through, how dare you guys, like put us in a car and drive us across the country in our freaking Suburban. Instead, flying has always become it's always been a luxury. And it's never stopped being a luxury for me. I've always loved doing the flying thing. And Ethan, it takes it to a new level. He enjoys flying more than most people that I know.
11: Well, and I, in 2025, flew 55,000 miles.
8: In 1 year?
11: In 1 year, because of the job I had at the time. And I have to say, every time I was on the plane, I felt special. Okay, you know what I mean? And I enjoy the flying as well. I have patience, so I can get through an airport, because I know not everybody, you know, would do it as much as I did. So I'd help them out. But I had some very particular things that I did. And I think that's kind of what we're going to get into. But when you fly that much, you either love it or you loathe it. And I love it.
8: So you never got to the point where you're like, I hate this. It probably got to the point, like any job, where you're like, this is a lot right now. Or extra travel isn't fun. I mean, I have a brother who that was such a huge part of his career. Same thing, where it's like at some point when it became like just a job and you're doing the George Clooney thing where it's just like, I guess I'm just trying to stack the mileage up here and to be like, I want to get thanked by somebody on the plane at some point for just flying so many times. This was something that I thought was appropriate for us. And I think that it's also a PSA for people who are listening, because this is a list of the snacks that flight attendants say that you should always bring on board. Now, did you have specific things that you did, or was it just in the moment, depending on how busy you were? I don't have to have particular snacks. I just know there are certain things that I want to do to be a good passenger, or to be a good like co-passenger. I'm not going to roll up with the curry or the garlic pizza or those things. And I feel like those things should be banned at airports anyway.
11: My rule was any food that was hot, you should not bring on a plane, because that is going to make everyone smell it, whether it smells good and now we've regretted that we didn't bring that on, or whether it smells horrible and we all know we're going to smell that for a certain amount of time. And I think it depends how long the flight is. But I have to tell you, the number one thing I would see people get, right, was they always wanted the cookie.
8: Oh, yeah.
11: And they always wanted ginger ale. I think ginger ale was like the number one. And I wouldn't drink it off of a plane. But for some reason, when I got on a plane, I was like, oh, I need ginger ale. Yeah. It was
12: That's
11: just
12: not the
11: in
12: first
11: my
12: time
11: brain.
12: I've heard that. It was like a special drink.
8: So science has spoken on this, by the way. I don't know if you guys know this.
11: I've done the research.
8: I know. Science has spoken on this. And I actually up it even more. I'm even more of a weirdo. Because ginger ale, like my kids are like, ginger ale. Like, you know. And by the way, if I tried to roll up with a 12-pack of ginger ale at my house now, they're like, what the heck is this? This is only on a Southwest flight, Dad. Like, you don't do this. And I take it to another level. And that is, I like the Bloody Mary mix.
11: Oh,
8: I know. And this is actually, now that I say this, it's a hypocritical thing for me to say. Because if I'm sitting next to a stranger and I'm drinking Bloody Mary mix, and I'm like, how are you? Like, I don't think that's going to go over well.
12: With no
11: I like the tomato juice.
12: No alcohol, right?
8: No alcohol. Yeah, no.
11: Are you talking about the tomato juice in a can, or actually like Bloody Mary mix?
8: The Bloody Mary mix.
11: I didn't know you could do that.
8: Yes. And I don't drink. However, Bloody Mary mix is in my fridge at home right now, but I don't like it as much in the wild. Okay. It's got to be on the plane. In the wild. I know, because they've actually said

0: risk having peanuts right. being opened into the air, because then when someone has a reaction, then we're tree nuts of any kind. But they said cheeses are a big deal now. String cheeses.
1: I call those the to-go cheeses, and my husband makes fun of me. That's my to-go cheese. You can't eat string cheese in the house. It's to-go cheese.
0: so you're treating the string cheese like I do the Bloody Mary mix. I'm like, I'm not going to actually have that here. My kids love the string cheese, but I don't bring it. But see, that's something you have to bring on the plane with you, because the flight crew is not going to roll around. Now, you can pay extra for those little boxes, but what am I made of money? Caitlin, our producer, was like, you can buy food on the plane. I was like, you're an insane person.
2: I've never done it.
1: I have. I've bought those boxes.
0: I know.
1: And I know I'm on a long flight.
0: But they're pretty good, except for when you swipe and then it's like $17.
1: Well,
0: and then
1: see, my
0: like,
1: company
0: dang.
1: Paid for that.
0: See, that's
1: so.
0: What I'm saying. Like, if you have the company card to be able to expense it to. So it's all straightforward stuff. I was shocked by this one. The Nature's Valley Oats and Honey, which by itself, that's a snack. It's pretty straightforward. It's not going to smell like anything, whatever. But again, once you open that.
1: It's messy.
0: It's confetti, basically, as a food.
1: Yeah.
0: It's glitter.
1: Pre-open it before you get on the plane and put it in like a little Ziploc.
0: There's a guy I follow on social media that he's like, I love these. And he opens it and you just show, he shows his, it's obviously a joke, but he shows his feet being just showered with like 8 pounds of this stuff,
1: so
0: which
1: true.
0: Is exactly what it was. So any of the neutral chips, cups of fruit, yogurts, things like that, those were all on the list of like, of pre-approved, like the flight attendants are like, great, have that stuff. They did not put you and your Taste of India appetizer or the mixed curries that you got at the airport. I'm a big believer in, like, because I think we have, don't we have, what do we have at the Salt Lake Airport?
1: I mean,
0: we have all this stuff.
1: Every airport has like the burger place, right?
0: Yes.
1: And you see people with the burger place with all the fries in the bag, and they'll bring that on. And I feel like as long as the smell like left before you get on the plane, I'm going to be craving those fries. So don't do that to me.
0: So there's the fries, and fries are pretty neutral too, except for the smell part. Like you said, anything hot, you're right. It gets aerosolized. It gets amplified by the smell. But I was going to say too, like, the things that are in the airport, there's either a Cafe Rio or Costa Vida or something.
1: Or McDonald's,
0: But the Cafe Rio itself, that's an aggressive smell. That's a lot of kind of garlicky, ranchy, enchilada-y smelling things. Like, those things should not be allowed at the airport.
1: Eat it before
0: don't
1: you
0: sell
1: get
0: them.
1: On the plane.
0: Yes. Yeah. Give me the neutral stuff, and then that'll be fine, and we're not going to have to deal with those things going forward. So I'm glad we're on the same page with that. And by the way, I know it's your first go on the show. This is not the first time we're going to be talking about food.
1: Even well, I love food. I actually, when I do movie reviews, it usually is, I say it's has a little bit of extra paprika, or it's always food related. So I'm all about the food.
0: Well, and poor Caitlin has gotten used to the fact that, like, and now that I look at the rundown and we start looking through, and we talked about all these things that we're going to talk about, and yet I look at them afterward and then I go, gosh, we really put a lot of food stories
2: we have
0: all
2: less
0: together.
2: Food today. This is the main food segment, I think.
0: Yeah,
2: I can't remember
0: and we're doing it as we're streaming
2: it's
0: here,
2: okay.
0: So I think it's fine.
2: Ethan pointed this out. Everybody eats. It makes sense.
0: It's a really good point. You know, he makes a great point. We're not doing a lot of bathroom topics, though, and I can tell you definitively that with that, everybody also participates in that. It doesn't mean we have to talk about it. Sorry, you were going to say
2: I was just going to say, I don't know if you're looking at the chat, but we have a comment, because we asked
0: gosh, yes,
2: what
0: gonna ask
2: snacks
0: the good ones.
2: Foods
0: yes.
2: do not belong on flights. Ben Brimhall says hard-boiled eggs. Alex's dad's road trip.
0: I'm glad they brought this up.
1: Oh, I'm bad then.
0: Are you a hard-boiled egg person?
1: Yeah, I usually don't bring it on the plane, but I pack them with me and take them on trips.
0: Okay.
2: Those are good travel food.
0: Here's the thing. When you buy the ones that are prepackaged at the store, or if you go to like a little kiosk.
1: They have a different smell.
0: Yes. When my dad used to make them, it was like, it was like it was like a dozen. It was like 18 eggs that were like lukewarm still. My mom would like pre-peel, and it would be like this. And they're like, open the bag. This Ben is referring to something that is like there's a sulfur situation. And listen, I love a hard-boiled egg all day long. I love egg salad sandwich, but these are decidedly things you cannot bring onto an airplane. Homemade, packed by Val, eggs are not allowed
1: out.
0: On it. Yes, you can. Okay, they've been made. No, however they like. I don't know how they neutralize the smells on the like the ones that are prepackaged now.
1: Yeah, I
0: but you
1: no
0: don't
1: idea.
0: Smell anything on them. Yeah. The ones I made that my dad made at home.
1: It's all
0: they
1: the
0: were,
1: preservatives.
0: It was yes. When you make them at home, you just don't. You don't have the.
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9: Speaking of a food topic, this next one is actually less of a food topic and more of just a legal situation here. Slip and falls are no joke. And when we saw this story, Outback is being sued by a woman who was slipped and fell. This has happened in Virginia. And again, the headline got me, and then I started to feel bad later for the human element of it, okay? Because normally the clickbait version of this got me, and then I started to read about it, and as Caitlin, as you put it, no, I think she actually really did get injured.
10: And, oh, no.
9: Yeah, I think the term was broke her face. Is that what you
11: said? Well, she landed possibly on her face, and they didn't specify her injuries.
9: But didn't specify injuries.
11: It seemed painful.
10: I'm just picturing it. So you're at an Outback, yeah, and there's some mashed potatoes.
9: These
10: on
9: are
10: the
9: mashed
10: floor,
9: potatoes, yes.
10: Which is a huge waste of mashed potatoes.
9: Huge.
10: Like, don't do this. And she slips, falls on her face.
9: Yeah, yeah.
10: Mm-hmm. Front first. Oh, man.
9: Yeah. She's seeking $1.5 million like you do, because Outback should be aware. Slipped and fell on mashed potatoes inside of the restaurant. Now, I've got all these questions. Were they her mashed potatoes? Were they her kids' mashed potatoes? Were they... By the way, I was disappointed that there were mashed potatoes at an Outback, and it did not deal anything with the Bloomin' Onion at all. The Bloomin' Onion or the sauce, which, by the way, the Bloomin' Onion, which is the one they do at Chili's? I love that. I looked at you guys.
10: I'm like, I know there's an onion thing.
9: They get
10: a
9: fried onion.
11: The Blooming,
10: yeah,
11: Onion is at these steakhouses. I know that.
9: I know.
11: I don't think it's at Chili's.
10: No, Chili's invented Chili's has one, but now we got to look it up.
9: Yeah,
10: but
9: yeah. Chili's invented it, and then Outback came and was like, we're going to call it our own thing because this is an American restaurant. We're going to have an accent, and we're going to call it Blooming Onion. And so they rolled out, and they do their own version of it. But the mashed potatoes, Tracy Renshaw, 56 years old. I love how she alleges it. I guarantee everybody knew this. She slipped with her family. She's at her family, or she's with her family. They're eating at an Outback Steakhouse in Sterling, Virginia. They fall. This just happened a couple of weeks ago. And they filed this suit because it accuses the restaurant of failing to maintain safe conditions for guests. Slips and falls, they will tell you, there's a reason that someone asked you if you were injured. Now they've gotten to the point now where these injury lawyers, they don't ask like how, car accidents are the obvious one. If you have one of these and you roll up to an injury lawyer, they are absolutely excited about this because companies are held to an insanely, insane is not the right word. It's a very, very, very high standard. And when it's a when you do this, if this happens at a shop that you work at, or you're at a chain like Outback that is massive, you're going to be paying out. I would be shocked if she gets if she gets anything less than probably half of what
10: she's
9: going to
10: get
9: for.
10: That awesome blossom is what they have at Chili's. There you go. I have a question, and it may be super insensitive, but when you go there, they ask you if you want the white sauce or the brown gravy on your mashed potatoes. Yeah. I want to know which one. Which for one me? Is more slippery?
9: Oh, what's more so slippery? I think just off the taste. First of all, it's super insensitive, but it's actually an important question. And I think if the lawyers are smart, we've all seen Law and Order. I feel like this was an episode at one point, because anything becomes a piece of evidence now. And I will say that nowadays, I don't feel like they put gravy on. The mashed potatoes are just like there, like with the side of the steak. I don't think they're putting gravy on the steak that or on the mashed potatoes that's next to the steaks anymore.
10: Oh, if it you're doesn't getting, come like, in turkey, its own little thing? Like it's.
9: I think that it's on the side. Okay. Now,
10: I was thinking.
9: You get the steak. Just picture in your head, if you will, the commercial. Okay, you got the steak. It'll have like maybe the mixed greens with it next to the mashed potatoes. This person asked for the mashed potatoes in place of a fry.
10: Okay.
9: Probably. Which is not my move, but if you're eating a steak, I guess traditionally that's a thing. I can't believe we're having this discussion right now the way that we are. This lady slipped and fell and broke her face, possibly, allegedly, potentially. And we are wondering if she had the white or the brown gravy. And I honestly bet it's just butter.
10: Butter?
9: Yeah.
10: Okay.
9: But industrial, made for the chain. It's not like they're pumping out. It's not like they're in the back mashing their potatoes. I don't think, Val.
10: No.
9: This is like, you snip the top off.
10: Allegedly.
9: This has to be snipped off and squeezed out of the Outback branded bag of stuff. So, look.
10: Hopefully she recovers and she gets her settlement, and then, you know, the employees keep the mashed potatoes off the floor.
9: The restaurant is saying that she's alleging that this happened and that the slippery substance appeared to be mashed potatoes, but nothing is confirmed on whether or not it was or not. I've never worked in a restaurant. I avoid taking my kids to restaurants because specifically how much stuff ends up on the floor. And I feel bad for the restaurants because of how much stuff does end up on the floor. Any typical, like, I'm the dad who's under the bench going like this, because I don't like just showing up and going, you have to clean up after my kids who are, I mean, we have a lot of kids. We roll up and we embarrass ourselves with the amount.
10: That's so nice of you though. That's very thoughtful.
9: I hate. Now, if it's mashed potatoes, I'm not going to put them in my hand. I will scoop things I will make sure that we leave it at least semi-respectable, because I don't want it to be a clown show.
10: But if they open up that granola bar and it goes all over the floor, you're going to sweep that up.
9: I'll pretend like I don't even know who those kids are. I'll just walk straight past the table if that's the case. And I just don't know if a lot of people understand how many of these slip and fall injuries that we have. And so here's the other thing. I'm terrified by this all the time, because I'm a landlord technically, and our renters, I get terrified by the idea of them just slipping on something in the back at the house. And if they're looked at and they go, well, why didn't they put a rail right there? Or why didn't they do this? I'm always wondering if I'm going to be on the hook for something. And I'm going to be honest too. It's 2026. We have a trampoline in our backyard.
10: Oh,
9: I get terrified. So my neighbor actually shared with me the other day, and this was like 20 years ago. She goes, oh, you're brave to have that tramp back there. I said, what do you mean? I was like, oh, we're kind of old school, because we don't have any pads on it. First of all, don't come to me now and say you want to jump on my tramp in the back, because you heard me talking about this on the radio and like, I'm going to sue this guy.
10: You have to sign a waiver.
9: Okay. That's the thing. We don't have pads on the bars around it. I don't have a net around it. We have the old school knock your teeth out 1987.
10: And it's above the ground.
9: It's above ground. There's
10: okay,
9: no,
10: okay.
9: Like, and we, these are all purposeful decisions.
10: Because I like this, actually.
9: I think that our kids have benefit. By the way, you know what they do? They stay close to the edges. We have never had a broken bone, knock on whatever this is, formica. And I don't know. We've never had it. But the thing is that we have more and more kids coming over. And there will be a lot of times, actually, where I have kids bouncing on the tramp in the back, and I don't know any of them.
10: Oh, no.
9: And I want to be the cool neighbor. And sometimes I'll look outside and I'll go, hey, you guys, keep it down. Love that you're jumping on the tramp. Don't sue me. And then I'll just go to bed. And I just hope that on a hope and a prayer, I hope that that's going to happen. But the reality is slipping and falling on mashed potatoes, you suing me for falling off of my trampoline.
10: I would just have like a clipboard with a sign that they have to sign it, or send something around the neighborhood that says if their kids are coming over.
9: Or am I good enough to just put in the front thing like, no, don't, this is private property. If I just say private property and I go, hey, they weren't supposed to come back. I didn't invite them back here. This is private property.
10: Sounds like you need to talk to a lawyer.
9: Well, that's the thing. It's like my neighbor was like, and she was saying it as a matter of fact, like, oh, you're brave to do that because I know you know so-and-so around the corner here a few years ago. This was in the 80s with my kids. And I was like, what? This is before we were like suing for everything.
10: Yeah.
9: He got sued because a kid broke his leg on this guy's tramp. And so after that, I would have shut it down and I would have actually probably put up I would have actually had guard dogs everywhere.
10: Oh, goodness.
9: Because I would have been so mad about it. But he said, yeah, later after that, he just had everyone sign a waiver.
10: Yeah.
9: Everybody signed a waiver. Smart. And I was like, what a terrible world we live in. But we're all a part of it. And so I can't tell if Outback
10: or
9: the bad.
10: No fun to be had.
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15: ABC News, I'm Dave Packer. Israel and Lebanon have agreed to a new ceasefire that includes a series of pilot security zones where Hezbollah militants would be banned. That according to a joint statement released after a fourth round of U.S.-mediated talks. Israeli ambassador to the U.S., Yehiel Leiter.
16: I think we achieved something today which is relatively unprecedented.
15: The House voting to rein in the Trump administration to halt U.S. military action in Iran took four Republicans crossing the aisle to get it done. But even if the Senate passes the bill, it's largely symbolic. The White House tonight calling it unconstitutional and saying it would have no force or effect. Also tonight, the House took its first step in advancing a bill that would provide aid to Ukraine and new sanctions on Russia. U.S. investigators are in the Bahamas resuming the search for Lynette Hooker, who's been missing for nearly 2 months. Her husband claims she fell off a boat, but officials say GPS data does not match his account. This is ABC News.
17: It's 7:31 at KSL News Radio. I'm Michelle Rowe, KSL's top local story this hour. Now that the group that tried to get the proposed center on the ballot is now appealing the decision for the data center, their referendum, KSL News Radio's Becky Bruce has the story.
18: You may remember the BEAR, or Box Elder Accountability Referendum Group, wanted to make sure county residents got a say in what happens with that data center. But last month, their applications were rejected after the Box Elder County attorney said the data center approval decisions were administrative, not legal, meaning they're not subject to referendum rules. In a statement, the BEAR group says they're asking Utah's first district court to overturn that rejection and allow their referendum to go to the ballot.
17: There's no word on any possible hearing dates in that legal action. Convention organizers are making alternative plans now that the Salt Palace will be closed for 3 years for renovations. The co-founder of FanX tells KSL they will likely hold upcoming conventions at the Mountain America Expo Center in Sandy, but it's not ideal because it's smaller. They say they're not excited about the renovation plans because not only are they being displaced after their September 2027 event, the new floor plan is smaller and won't accommodate as many vendors. Crews made fast work today of a brush fire burning near the point of the mountain in Bluffdale off Port of Rockwell Boulevard. It was reported around 2:15, but quick work from Bluffdale and Draper Fire Departments meant it never got bigger than about 3/4 of an acre. The fire is completely out and no word officially on a cause, but they're looking at the possibility of a blown fuse or problem with the power pole. 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A crash northbound I-15 at Pleasant Grove Boulevard on the left, and in Lehigh, a crash southbound I-15 at Lehigh's Main Street. Yet another crash in Bountiful, southbound 500 West and Center Street. KSL weather, tomorrow's high will be a little cooler than today with a high in the mid-80s and sunny skies. Friday and Saturday, we jump to above normal highs in the 90s. Right now, it's partly cloudy and 88 degrees. I'm Michelle Rowe, KSL News Radio, 102.7 FM, 1160 AM, and KSLNewsRadio.com, Utah's news, traffic, and weather station.
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9: Okay. This is something you saw, Val, and I saw the same story, but I was almost like, I told you, I'm a little bit cynical when it comes to stuff and I wondered if this was just a marketing ploy. However, you turned me around on this. Explain what we saw happen at this La La Land Sydney stage concert that they had. First of all, La La Land music. It's not just a concert. It's an event, right?
1: Yes.
9: And it's full orchestra.
1: And it's La La Land.
9: And so people are, if you're going to this.
1: There's expectations to be had.
9: And it's a high musical value on top of the fact that it's pretty niche, because if you like that music. But what happened was, is that their keyboardist at this concert fell ill. And
1: like literally cold sweats during the concert.
9: Started struggling mid-concert. And I think we have video here of the moment where, basically, are they asking for participation actively from the crowd? What happened?
1: It's basically like that moment where you're in public and somebody says, is there a doctor in the house? There's a situation. But yes, it was yelled out to the audience. Can anyone read music? Can they play the keyboard? We need someone to come up here. And they found someone.
2: Anybody like an amazing sight reader? You can sight read? Sight read? Okay. You want to join us?
9: Oh, boy. I would have just said I am and then hoped that it was being faked.
1: Well, and it was a 21-year-old kid that could sight read, and that's very hard.
9: Is that him on the keys right there, too? Oh, my gosh.
1: Rockstar.
9: By the way. Dude, that kid. This is phenomenal to watch.
1: I want to go to this show.
9: Is this at the Opera House too?
1: Yes.
9: Do you think, was it really?
1: So.
9: It's in Sydney, and the guy doing it is the Oscar award winning composer of the whole thing for La La Land. Dude, that guy.
1: Listen to his name. His name is Sterling Nassa.
9: Oh, that's pretty
1: cool. He's a musician all the way. And you think that this was set up for marketing. That's what you thought originally.
9: I'm a cynical person. Hey, listen, I'll look at Caitlin for this. Caitlin, you're a cynic. it's not even about calling you out. We both work in the news industry.
3: I would say,
9: enough said.
3: You always question everything.
9: I question everything.
3: I'm an optimist.
9: But because of how it was filmed.
3: I always see these concerts where like you'll bring someone on stage to sing and they're like really good. But I guess you do have the videos of it going wrong. Like what would have happened if that went wrong?
9: Yeah.
3: Like, did they rehearse?
9: Val, what did you say though? You said something that was key in here that's now gotten me back around to wondering if this is marketing again. Because you go, I would like to go see this show. And then are you over there on SeatGeek looking to see where this new...
1: Right?
9: That's what happens is like the way it was shot and the way that it was kind of came out. It was pretty darn perfect for this guy to be. He's doing the solo and everything.
1: Well, I mean, I get that. But when you're a musician and somebody comes to town, this musician, Justin Hurwitz, is an Oscar-winning composer. So the people that are showing up to this concert are not only people that love La La Land, but you're going to get people in the audience that are actual musicians. And if you are a musician, you know usually how to read music. Now, I know some musicians don't. But to be able to sight read, I can see that there's going to be a handful of people in this audience that are true musicians going to see the person they look up to.
9: There's some borderline savants probably in the crowd too. If they're going to this concert, it'd be one thing to go, hey man, I think this has happened before at like certain shows. Didn't some kid go up and play for Foo Fighters, right? I want to say that Dave Grohl like said, hey, I need somebody to do this or whatever. And a kid like nailed it, or at least they've asked for people to come up and do these little parts, and that becomes.
1: I've seen concerts where they call people up to sing. Hey, do you know my song?
9: Yes.
1: Come up and sing, and of course the person comes up. I don't know if those are staged or not, but this is me.
9: Some of them
1: I
9: are perfect.
1: I want to believe that people's dreams come true.
9: But honestly, like you could, if there was a concert that I was at of like somebody who I decided I'm going to pay X amount of dollars to go see, I would imagine just knowing that concert prices are not cheap ever anymore. If you're going to see La La Land Sydney and the actual composer that won the Oscar award for this score is there, and then they go, because they were on the verge of canceling the show.
1: Yeah.
9: They were about to shut this thing down. That's a lot of money, a lot of expectation, because you could have had we've seen concerts get canceled before, and those artists are a little bit in my head, like persona non grata. Like they get taken down a few notches.
1: Yeah, they do.
9: I've only been canceled twice by Morrissey here in Salt Lake, by the way. And I've watched the guy perform a bunch, and I'm a Smiths lover. I'm a Morrissey guy, but I also know that that dude comes with a few quirks, and I almost think that canceling the show is like almost like that's almost part of the charm, I guess.
1: But you have a musical background.
9: I do have a musical background, and if he asked me to come up and sing a couple of like bars of like This Charming Man, for example, I would go up there and I would sing it in his freaking 1980s voice as well as I could. And I'm also a mimicker. So I have a music background. I can also sing like some of these artists that I've heard 1 million times. And so.
1: And people would be like, nah, that is, that's
9: set up. Is there a part of me that is praying that they go, oh no, fill in the blank. Somebody got hurt during that thing. Is there a chubby guy with glasses in the audience who could sing this song right along with us in the band?
1: I feel like it's also like a dream come true for people.
3: Yeah, I was going to say it's like almost unbelievable because he is so talented that you can't believe that he actually pulled that off. And like a very mild example, like I went and saw Hilary Duff in Vegas a few months ago, and she brings people on for her With Love dance. It's just like it became a meme.
9: Okay.
3: And I rehearsed the heck out of that dance because I was like, she calls on me, I'm ready. And I don't think I was actually ready because I was still learning in the crowd.
1: I have $4 I would pay to see this.
3: Yes.
9: So somebody in the crowd.
1: From you.
3: Well, I have to rehearse because she's coming back. So
9: some fan had to come out of the crowd and sing an opera song. Like, and they were in like China, I want to say. And this audience member came up and sang an extremely technical bit, extremely technical piece of music. But again, if you're at that show, you might be in college singing this 14 times a day because of what Kaylin had said, and of not, I hope I get called up, but more along the lines of, this is what I want to do for a job. And this is what I want. This is like not just a dream. Like, wouldn't it be fun? This is what they're actually training to do. I bet this guy, if he's 21 years old, if he can pull off the solo, he's doing the solos with the like, and by the way, that part of the keyboard stuff, there's stuff that you're playing on the side of that keyboard there with like the slide bar, with like the little, it's like a keyboard equivalent of the whammy bar on the guitar. Like, well, he's not unfamiliar with this instrument, and like, oh, what am I going to do here? Whoops, looks like I just did it perfectly.
1: Well, and we as the audience, we're not into this. We've heard the music before. We don't know if he was bad or not, right? He could have been off, and we would never know because it's so fantastic.
9: You could go, and they, like, at some point, are they both not with us anymore? Neither Siskel nor Ebert.
1: I think one of them. Sorry, I'm going to get in trouble that I don't know this.
9: No, but I know that. But like when critics were on network television in the mornings on Sundays when I would watch them, or Saturdays, like the national shows, if they were like, oh my gosh, they fainted, and you were there, and they go, is somebody a movie expert? And you would have been, right there. You could have, and it wouldn't have been about like, oh, I might be able to talk about this stuff. You would have been able to do it with your spin on a perfect way to do it. And you would have been great at it.
1: Well, and this is the thing, though. I'd be sitting in the audience like, should I? Shouldn't I? And then somebody next to me would have been like, do it. And I wonder if that's what happened to this kid. Like, you can do it. Go. Because all of us have like that second guessing of like, should we? Are we going to sound stupid, look stupid?
9: And I know that Young MC just got canceled at the America 250. Mm-hmm. But if they asked me to go out and sing every word of Bust a Move, I could actually do it. And I could do it sounding like Young MC.
1: I want to see that too. You guys are so
9: not
1: you guys
9: to brag.
3: Are, I have a catalog of songs in my brain.
9: And Kaylin, I would never picture be somebody be like, oh my gosh, no way, I could never. And so she like just goes into like a thing and is like, there's a handful.
3: Did you ever play SingStar?
9: Is that the
3: it's a game, but you sang. So anyway, sorry.
9: Is that the equivalent
3: of karaoke game?
9: Yeah. Okay.
1: Rock
9: so
1: band?
3: Not that's how I learned a lot of songs.
9: Not to toot my own horn or anything, but.
1: Oh,
9: I was the Caribbean Cruise Line 2008 karaoke champion on the Baltic cruise that I was on. And it was like a 3-night event. It was so stupid, but
1: so fun.
9: But I will tell you right now, nobody had a freaking shot on that ship. You know why? Because they had no idea. I had a stage background. I already had a singing background, and karaoke, I don't treat like a freaking joke, man. I go out there and I'm this guy from the Sydney Opera House, man.
3: I was going to say, I won a Halloween contest for doing the Thriller dance at
1: Halloween.
3: So, same, similar.
1: Siskel and Ebert, by the way, both deceased.
9: See?
1: Rest in power.
9: I thought for sure. Yeah, talk about two guys who were oil and vinegar. They're like, I just love watching the outtakes and how much those guys didn't like being around each other sometimes. But that's the way it was. If you were to find that with Caitlin and Ethan and I, you'd see the same outtakes of us going, that jerk, man. Did you believe that? All right. Now that I think about it, this guy just lived basically my dream. And it sounds like we've all basically just said that we had...
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13: Okay. This is kind of an interesting thing, too, because Ethan's not here and we're doing an animal story. And I thought, you know what? There is an interesting thing on this where I thought we're going to be cheating on Ethan a little bit. But Val brought an animal story to the forefront.
14: It's and like an insect. It's an animal adjacent.
13: It's in the animal kingdom.
14: It's
13: are we not? Are we wrong?
14: It's a critter.
13: Yeah, and I think by weight, we are outpopulated by ants and bugs
14: well,
13: as it
14: story,
13: is.
14: By this story, yeah.
13: So tell us what happened. What'd you find? And I want to know a little bit more about why you're so interested in insects.
14: Well, just to me, this was crazy that people just found out about this, but there is a cemetery in Ithaca, New York, and just recently people were walking through the cemetery and found out that there were 5.5 million bees underground. How could you just find out that there are 5.5 million bees underground at a cemetery that people go to?
13: At a place where the ground is being disturbed quite often.
14: Yeah, and it's nesting, so it's not the same as you would think honeybees are, so they're nesting and they're packed beneath the soil, but I would think that those bees have to go out and come back in and go out and come back in.
13: Hold on, so what do these bees do then if they're not making honey?
14: They're pollinators. They're crucial. It says here, crucial pollinators for apple orchards and crops. So they're not honeybees. They don't live in like where honeybees
13: well,
14: live.
13: Well, then what are they? What kind of bees
14: important.
13: Are they?
14: They're really important.
13: Hold on. I'm going to see this.
14: All right.
13: Because now I don't.
14: And they've been there for more than 100 years. Like, so, but we're just finding, scientists believe that they are the largest bee aggregations ever documented, and they are crucial pollinators for apple orchards and other crops.
13: Can we let them out?
14: I mean, I think they do what they want. It's not that we're letting them do anything.
13: They're not trapped down there. See, I'm like, let them free, let them pollinate. Then I'm like, oh no, they've actually been living there quite happily. And now we're going to ruin everything. We're going to show up and be like, I'm here to see the 5.5 million bees and study them. Yeah. I'm trying to figure out what kind of bees they are then. So
14: I'm looking through here. They're called regular mining bees is what they're called. I've never heard of mining bees before, but that's what they are. They're a solitary wild bee species that nests underground and helps pollinate crops and wild plants.
13: First of all, if you are part of anything that the first part of your name is regular, they're like, I just wanted to let you know, this is a very special group of very regular bees that are...
14: I feel like that's us, though. Most of us are regular people.
13: No, for sure. Unless you ask me to sing a karaoke song, and then you're amazing. I'll come out of my shell. I want to know where these bees, though, like, why? How is it that 5.5 million are there, and how is it that that means that they're not actually hive bees? Do they live in the same group, though? Or are these just in an apartment complex where they're on their own?
14: They're doing some research on these, and it was something that someone found out in 2022 that researchers are just figuring out. Agricultural and life science scientists are going through this. So
13: let me give you a scale of this. If you were to picture the bee boxes that just like, if somebody had a bee farm.
14: Okay.
13: You're typically seeing in a normal hive that they would just kind of have. Off to the side there, a normal colony carries between 20 and 40,000 worker bees, okay? Regular worker bees. And they said that means that what they found underground at this cemetery is the equivalent of 270 of these bee colonies.
14: Oh, wow.
13: 270 normal-sized bee colonies. So,
14: and they've been there since 1878.
13: And we're going to ruin it. Like I said, we are going to freaking ruin it. And that's why I'm wondering.
14: Leave them be.
13: On here's the scientific name. Are you ready? They even had to work Andrena regularis. They had to work in regular into the Latin part of it. They're like, hey, we're gonna put this in Latin, but we're also gonna still make you sound like you are not that special. They said that cemeteries are becoming unexpected biodiverse hotspots, and they're wondering. They said. They cited these studies that showed that burial grounds are often diverse communities of plants, birds, insects, bats, other animals. Now, I get the stuff that's going on underground. There's a very active place underground for the bugs that are underground that we think of normally. These bees aren't consuming their human friends that have been buried there. But it is interesting that over the years that these grounds have been dug up many, many, many, many, many hundreds of times, ostensibly. Because they said at this East Lawn Cemetery, there are thousands of plots. So that means they've been digging up around these bees, and the bees have just been still minding their own business. I bet that there's stuff just like this all around the world. This is the version of not finding things in the ocean because it's just too big and too hard to figure out all the time.
14: These are right under the soil. They've been like super ninja bees is what I'm going to call them. They're not regular bees anymore. They are ninja bees.
13: The word super has been thrown out there. I think it's awesome, too. And by the way, this is all happening while David Attenborough, you know who David Attenborough is.
14: He just turned 100.
13: 100 years old, and they're doing this full celebration for the guy. This would be something that he would be...
14: Would it be anything?
13: Stop it. I said it, and then I immediately wanted to die. But as soon as I thought about it, David Attenborough, this would be so excited. This would make him very excited. He would be on the ground... Looking at right, he'd be doing like the army crawl that he liked to do. He'd be like looking over a thing and being like, and there they are. And so I love seeing stuff like this. All right. Let me make mention of a couple things. First of all, this isn't over yet, Val. You're still on the hook for another couple hours. Number two, tomorrow our normal stream. This is also the first time that our stream is going to be interrupted, I think, right? Isn't this working? And for a good cause. So the KSL Giveathon for Primary Children's Hospital is happening tomorrow in our studios here at KSL Broadcast House. And we are going to be broadcasting, of course, a special long live day of broadcasting to help the cause of the Giveathon and every cent that gets raised for the Giveathon, as always, like it does every year, goes straight to the treatment of kids at Primary Children's Hospital. So we're doing it for a good cause. We won't be doing the stream tomorrow. And Ethan and I are going to be doing what we've done for many occasions, which is asking for you to become smile makers, asking for you to become a part of that. You can go online. KSLKids.com is the website. Easy enough to find right there. You can find yourself and you could be a smile maker yourself. Every time I say the word be, I might want to die. This is just what happens on as part of it. So KSLKids.com. Go find a way to be a smile maker there, and you can become a part of that. And it's a special thing that we are able to participate in. It's one of my favorite things that I'm able to do every year now, being here in the building. And it's just a fun, way to participate in that. So for Val, for our producer, Caitlin, we are walking downstairs and we are going to take over, the KSL Master Control Studios in the radio side of this thing. 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And we'll be taking this party downstairs. And we'll be right back for more KSL Brightside.
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20: Matthew.
21: Sorry.
20: It's okay. I just need you to listen to me.
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12: 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From ABC News, I'm Dave Packer. Ballots are still being counted in California.
26: In the race for governor, the most expensive in history, former Fox News host and Trump-backed Republican Steve Hilton is off to an early lead.
27: It does look as if change is coming to California.
26: Democrat Javier Becerra is right behind him, followed by billionaire Tom Steyer.
28: There are lots of ballots left to be counted.
26: And only two will square off in November.
12: ABC's Trevor Alton, Los Angeles, where that city's closely watched nonpartisan mayoral primary race. Incumbent Mayor Karen Bass advancing to the runoff in November. It's still unclear if reality star Spencer Pratt will advance to the next round with Bass, or whether progressive city council member Nithya Raman will end up in the runoff. The House approved a war powers resolution today that would halt the U.S. military action against Iran, defying President Trump, as a handful of Republicans joined with Democrats to seek to end the three-month-long war. Democratic Congressman Gregory Meeks after the vote.
29: We'll just take it a sigh of relief.
0: Congress has followed the Constitution today, Democrats and Republicans.
1: But the White House is saying the resolution is unconstitutional. Israel and Lebanon have reached an agreement on the implementation of a ceasefire, according to a joint statement. This comes after hours of negotiations in Washington. Israeli ambassador to the U.S., Yehiel Leiter.
2: If Hezbollah is intent on disrupting the ceasefire, the result is going to be on them.
1: The NBA Finals underway earlier. Commissioner Adam Silver spoke about the league's hopes for starting a new independent league in Europe by the end of 2027.
3: We also now have roughly probably 15% of our league is comprised of European players. Of course, some of the very best players in this league. And as a result, we have been pursuing an independent league in Europe. We are very much on schedule.
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9: 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I'm Michelle Rowe, KSL's top local story this hour. A Highland neighborhood is upset that their side street has been turned into a major traffic detour, and they say they didn't know about it ahead of time. KSL News Radio's Adam Small has more.
5: For the next 40 days, the city's diverting traffic from Highland Boulevard onto Saltaire Drive for a way so they can build a new roundabout. But Christine Broadbent tells me she and others living on that road didn't know this was going to happen, and they're already seeing some close calls between all the cars and their kids.
6: We, as residents, are pretty upset.
5: The city administrator tells me they did put out notice boards, but she says they still should have done better alerting the neighborhood, and now they're trying to address their concerns.
9: The city says they already have more police patrols and an extra stop sign in place, and they're considering adding more safety upgrades. Salt Lake City is considering allowing artificial turf in residential front yards. KSL News Radio's Brianna Willis reports.
7: Under the new guidance, private property owners would be allowed to have turf in their front yards as long as 33% of it is still live plants. Council members did not seem to be on board with the proposal, citing mainly environmental concerns and enforcement issues, worrying it would be difficult for the average resident to stay in code.
9: The council is expected to make a final decision at the end of July. Logan police are warning drivers of an uptick in car thefts this year. They say they're investigating 13 vehicle thefts from last month alone. The police department says drivers are making it too easy for thieves. Officers say every car theft they have investigated so far, the keys were left inside the car. Traffic and weather together brought to you by UCCU. Improve cash flow with a home equity line of credit. A crash at the intersection of 5600 West and 300 South has the northbound side blocked, and big delays 5400 South and Mountain View Corridor. That's over in the West Valley area. KSL weather, temperatures cool down tomorrow with a high of 86 and sunny conditions, above normal highs Friday and Saturday, back into the 90s. Then Monday, the clouds move in, dropping the high to around 80. Right now it's sunny and 6 and 88 degrees. 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
20: Hey, everybody, welcome on in. It is KSL Brightside. Alex Keery here. Ethan Millard, my co-host, is currently en route from Texas. You've heard him doing the show from down there, of course, the last couple of days, and now he's going to come back. He's going to be with us on Giveathon tomorrow for the KSL Giveathon here at our at KSL Broadcast House. You know what that means? We have our first official fill-in for the history of KSL Brightside. Oh, my goodness, Val Cameron joining me on the program. Val, first of all, radio's not new to you. Doing radio on KSL is not new to you, but doing KSL Brightside at long form is new. And so we thank you for jumping into the breach for Ethan, who's slacking on his job today, who had the guts to take a day off, which I don't appreciate at all.
29: I mean, thanks for thinking of me. we've spoke before, and I love our, you know, the way our back and forth and how much we get on bad movies, but this is fun.
20: What ends up happening with our Movies That Stink segment is we actually talk about the movies that we like, which is sometimes also movies that other people don't like. Which
29: right. I think we're going to have some stinkers this week. That's what I think.
20: I love it. Otherwise, why would we have the segment of Movies That Stink if we don't have movies that stink very often? And I think most people who are in my age category or maybe even a little bit older, like, you know, maybe into their 50s and 60s where they go, movies used to be good. And you probably see a lot of that now, like, right, where people go, yeah, movies
29: back in my day.
20: Yeah, and that's the way it is with
29: everything,
20: right?
29: Martin Scorsese.
20: Yes, we'll get into that at some point, too. There is going to be some hot movie talk, but also, just in general, we're going to be jumping in under a lot of different topics, and Val's nice enough to jump in, but we're going to start things off as we always do here. I like to pretend like we do a serious version of this, but we actually don't. I mean, our three things are always typically different from some of the other three things that that people jump into on this. Our three things, the KSL Brightside three things, are never necessarily what the KSL News Radio three things are. But let's jump in here with our three things. Let's do it.
12: Your top trending stories happening right now. KSL Brightside's the three things.
20: So whether or not they're happening right now or not, they are certainly things that are on our on our radar. So things that we saw and we really like to talk about. So very first off the bat, this amphitheater down in Provo that the Osmonds jumped on board to, we talked about this when it came out a couple of weeks ago. Maybe it was a week and a half ago. So it wasn't that long ago, but we were watching, we were looking at the renderings. If you don't come to the table with a press release and a rendering, okay, you're not doing your job. And they did it.
29: And it's beautiful.
20: And it looks amazing. And I will tell you that I started, and if you throw the Osmonds behind it, then, you know, we're all going to look at it and go, this might be the coolest thing I've ever heard of. There were parts of me that went, now, hold on a minute. What about traffic? Hold on a minute. What about, where are you going to park people for a 20,000-seat amphitheater? And now we're starting to see the pushback because locals are going, huh, what's going on here? They have the same questions that we do. I don't know how they're going to be able to pull something like this off, because it's right there in that quarry in Provo Canyon. And I'm trying to picture. I want so badly for something cool like this to happen. I also want to know how the logistics of parking and things like that are going to happen. Right, and
29: it's 100 acres in this beautiful area that people go to, and people are upset about, okay, I'm going to be out camping, I'm going to be out fishing, I'm going to hear all of this noise. What do you do? And to be fair, it's Utah, and we never think about parking. I'm going to call us out for that. We build things, and then we have like two parking spots.
20: It's not just that. We ignore it for the sake of, like I said, the rendering is really funny.

0: want to have all these nice things. I want to have something cool like this. I want us to be able to have a place where we can have a cool concert venue. I want a cool concert venue, Val.
1: But where can we put this, if not there?
0: 20,000 seats up Provo Canyon. I'm having a hard time wrapping my brain around where that's going to work out. And I can see why people are having a little bit of an, not a little bit, you're going to wonder about not just the parking, but all of the different things. Speaking of venues, Salt Palace is going to be closing down for the next 3 years. Just a short 3 years. I say the next. It actually in 2027 because of the development that's happening of the $1.8 billion of the downtown redevelopment. We know that the Salt Lake Convention Center was going to be affected by the fact that there was going to be this revamping of this whole area here. And you had the same thought that I was, which is, okay, if you're into Fan X, where is this thing going to be going? How about the big volleyball tournament that they end up having down there? I think that there was a lot. I've been to a handful of other things down there. I don't know if I think the convention center has hosted Roots Tech right here for the past however many years in a row, and these are significant things that are going to have to be moved while they renovate the Delta Center and all the other things that are going to be part of that development area right here downtown.
1: Yeah, it's 100 to 200 events they have a year, and outside of radio, I'm an event producer, so I have been to almost every single event venue in Utah, and I don't think there is one that could hold this capacity.
0: Okay.
1: Right, and so we would have to cut back, and it brings, so having this event downtown, or having this Salt Palace downtown, it also brings in a ton of revenue for hotels, for restaurants, everything around it. Now, are we going to move those events to Sandy? Can we do that? Can we move some of those events to Ogden? I don't know of a location where half of these, like 100 of these 200 events could be.
0: So 200, I did not, in
1: a
0: my
1: year. Yeah.
0: In my head, 200 events. I mean, in my head, there wouldn't even be room for 200 events during a year, but my heavens, that's a lot on top of the fact that you are talking about supporting 30,000 jobs. This is just the 2024 number, by the way. Salt Lake County Tourism says $4.1 billion in visiting spending and directly supporting the 30,000 jobs that are also part of the tourism. Now, that is a lot of pieces of the pie, of the tourism pie, not just right here at the Salt Lake or at the Salt Palace, obviously. However, that's a big part of it. And the Salt Palace is a big driver of all these things. And they're talking about also $100 million in tax revenue annually. That's what they say that the Salt Palace is responsible for. I know that we need to make now all of this is done in the future of let's all put our hands together and go, please, let's keep these things driving over the next however long. And part of that is that if you're going to make improvements right here, which we've always wanted to see,
1: yes,
0: and we've always wanted to improve downtown, which I think this, I mean, that's exactly what the Smith Entertainment Group is committed to, is like, we want to make this downtown. We could have taken things other places and we're not going to do that. And making that sale of the western part of the Salt Palace, we knew there was going to be some ache in there, but it's not going to be till 2027. So I think that we're going to see some version of how this is going to be pulled off. Maybe the Delta Center is going to be a part of some of those events.
1: That's
0: being
1: what
0: spread
1: I'm
0: around.
1: Thinking. Yeah, I think the Delta Center is going to come into play. But I also think what's going to happen is some of these big events that come through, this business to business events, which is what brings a lot of money here. Mm-hmm. Yeah, we have conventions and nerdy things going on, but that's it. They're going to choose other states. And if they choose other states during these 3 years, are they going to come back? Now, I want renovations. That building needs, you know, a little facelift,
0: mm-hmm.
1: but this is a little tricky.
0: Well, it's a lot. And certainly there's going to be a ton that's going to be spoken about. But we don't have, listen, Val, let's punt that down the road till the middle of 2027.
1: Let's not think about that till we have
0: till
1: to.
0: It starts to actually hit us in the bank, in the bank accounts. By the way, this sounded like something out of 1997, but a man who held hostages and a bank hostage entirely during a robbery attempt with bombs in tow. The suspect has been identified as Anthony Scott Searles. This is in Bakersfield, California. This was happening last night into today. The hostage situation ended this morning early after an officer-involved shooting ended with the suspect being killed. This is straight up out of the 1990s, Val. Like, we don't see banks being robbed like this with hostage situations except for in movies nowadays.
1: Almost nobody is in a bank anymore. If I have to go to a bank, I'm driving through the bank, like, you know, for the drive-thru. I'm not going in. So that was really unlucky. But yeah, who even goes to banks and robs banks anymore?
0: I there's not a lot of
1: sad.
0: The brick and mortar bank situation. When you talk about how some of these folks hit a breaking point, and former Army veteran, dishonorably discharged, family trouble, law enforcement issues over the past, all these things that add up to a person making some desperate decisions.

0: here. And so it looks like that ended the way that, again, you see
1: you
0: a lot of these.
1: It.
0: You don't want it to end, but you see a lot of these ending this way when somebody gets desperate enough and cornered enough that that's what happened. That's our three things. Val, that did go kind of heavy news and a little bit. I like to go a little bit more in the positive vibe of things, but it seems like
1: we have more. We have more of that to come.
0: We do have a lot of things for us to be able to get to today. And we're going to take a break. When we do, we're going to come back and we're going to jump into a lot of those different subjects, including a very interesting situation that happened down in Utah County as a YouTuber was arrested. And allegations start flying around on how this thing happened. And American Fork police are put in a very weird spot where they're being looked at like, I can't believe you would arrest somebody for this. You know what happened, right? But how Legos and bricks and minifigs and all of these different things have come into play on a situation that happened down in Utah County that we're going to try to help.
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4: I'm Professor Scott Hammond. Sweden is the leading European tech innovator by many measures, but it is also giving up screens in schools. Yes, going back to books. Whether or not this is a good idea is not for me to say, but it's clear that every time we embrace a new technology, we let go of something. Research says that current technology creates less social confidence, more anxiety about work, and a blurring of work and family values. Yes, we're more productive, but we sleep less and have higher stress. In my world, the cell phone has all but killed dinner conversation. 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AI brings targeted information fast, so I don't need to call my friends for advice or information. We can't put the genie of technology back into the bottle, but we can learn to manage it better. 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I'm Scott Hammond. Hope to see you in one of our classes.
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0: All right, welcome back, everybody. It's KSL Brightside. Alex Geary, Ethan Millard out today. Enter Val Cameron. Of course, you know Val because she does the movie show. She and Andy Farnsworth do a phenomenal job. And then she's typically on our show every week or every other week talking about movies that stink. We just distill it down. We're like, Val, we know you guys are going to talk about great movies on your show. And then I'm like, tell us the ones that I just need to avoid.
1: Lately, it's just been shows, like series that have been horrible. So
0: yeah, and you know what's crazy is that's the way, I mean, I'm in my mid-40s and my wife and I have a lot of kids and getting it. The movies that I see in theater are the ones that are marketed to my kids.
1: Because you know, like, you only have so much time and money to be there. Right. Yeah, you're not wasting your time.
0: And we go, and frankly, I'm sort of held hostage on those, too. I'm, like, walking into the theater going, cannot wait to see. Now, some of them, they do such a good job nowadays of entertaining parents. I mean, I've enjoyed some of these. Like I like the Bad Guys. Bad Guys 2, I thought those movies were phenomenal just because I have lowered my standards when it comes to, like, things
1: that are
0: entertaining.
1: Everybody's got those that they love.
0: I know, and I think that they do a good job of making sure those are entertaining for parents, too, to an extent. And it's fine. I did see, I still can't believe, like, I have kids that are Toy Story 1 and 2 type kids. Not really 1, but maybe 2 and 3. And I just can't believe we're at number 5 now.
1: I'm so excited for it. I basically am holding my family hostage for that. I'm like, this is when the screening is. You're all going. You don't have a choice. We're seeing it together.
0: When's the actual release of that one?
1: Comes out in a couple weeks.
0: For us plebes. Oh, it's just a couple weeks. Okay.
1: Yeah.
0: And Taylor Swift, of course, is going to be what I like to call it, just for the sake of our show, is Toy Story 5. Starring Taylor Swift's music. That's all. that's how I get the kids in these days. All right. I want to explain this story because it's a crazy story. And some of the things that happen here, there's a viral video that's been popping around of a Lego what they thought was just a theft, a Lego theft here in the state of Utah, which has turned into a he said, she said of a YouTuber who has now become the center of a stalking and theft arrest in American Fork. American Fork police are like, hey, look, we're just showing up and trying to be, we're trying, there is an alleged crime that was committed in our city. We're not trying to be a part of any kind of YouTube video or anything in our body cam. We're not crazy about everybody using it. Like, can you believe that American Fork is becoming a part of this? He said, she said part of it. The long and short of it is that there was a chain store that was sold, and a person who had up to allegedly had $200,000 of Legos that were part of a collection that were in Oregon at this.
1: It's a consignment, basically. Yes. Selling the store, consignment, buying what was left.
0: Right. At this Bricks and Minifigs. Am I saying that right? Now that I say it out loud, I'm like, Minifigs. That makes it sound like I'm.
1: Yeah, you're right.
0: I enjoy Minifigs. It makes it sound like it was a, like it's a small Fig Newton. Like,
1: nope. They're just little mini figurines,
0: which is a massive, massive business. And this store went out of business in Oregon, I guess. And they sold the entire business. And part of that were apparently the consignment pieces of that. And the consignment pieces of it are the part that are in question, which ended up in American Fork. And that's where this YouTuber decided, I'm going to take up the cause of this person's $200,000 alleged stolen property that ended up at this American Fork home, which is, of course, where they ended up in the backyard and arrested by American Fork police.
1: I do want to say, though, this YouTuber's name is Reckless Ben.
0: Okay.
1: And I don't want to put him in a category, but I'm going to put him in a category.
0: Yes.
1: When you call yourself Reckless Ben, and then you decide to go all the way from your town to Utah to get what you think is yours, and then you just start basically stalking this house. He was showing up over and over to this house. And then, of course, he gets the cops called on him. And was he doing this for clicks and likes and views?
0: So here's what the American Fork Police body cam recording at least was. So you can get at least a little bit of a back and forth of what they believe. Like, this is why they were called out. This is why they showed up at a home in American Fork. And it's a convoluted way that started up in Oregon with a bunch of really expensive Legos. I feel like, this is the
1: so
0: police
1: just Legos. Really expensive Legos, just Legos. All say, Legos
0: to,
1: are expensive.
0: You don't need to say Legos. When you say $200,000collection, that means there's like four.
1: Five sets,
0: I was going to say two Millennium Falcons, and then you're able to get that done. Here's what the statement from American Fork Police was.
9: I understand that many people following this situation online have strong feelings regarding the underlying business dispute out of Oregon and allegations that individuals may have lost significant amounts of money. Our responsibility in Utah was not to determine who was morally right or wrong in a business disagreement originating in another state. Our responsibility was to respond to conduct reported here in our community, evaluate the facts available to our officers at the time, and enforce Utah law as officers established probable cause that a crime had occurred. The fact that someone may believe they have been wronged financially does not exempt any individual from the laws governing harassment, trespassing, stalking, or other conduct within our jurisdiction. We remain committed to enforcing the law fairly, objectively, and transparently, regardless of who is involved or what narrative may exist.
0: I was sad to hear that they recorded that at a funeral, apparently.
1: I want to say he needs to have his own TikTok channel, because I just want to listen to him narrate and talk.
0: I had the opposite thing where I was like,
1: not appropriate for this.
0: Okay. So the bottom line was American Fork Police like, hey, look, it's not our job to get involved in Reckless Ben and his, or persons.
1: Shenanigans.
0: I do love when they're like, cop talk is at an all time high in this video where it's like persons who may or may not be involved with crimes that may or may not have been committed in our jurisdiction. So the bottom line is that American Fork Police are going, we showed up to this call and here's what we had to do. We are there. Somebody is, we're not the ones. This is not judge, jury, and executioner here, right? This is us showing up. We will let the courts figure out the very, very complicated, as they put, back and forth. It sounds like a really bad divorce. And I feel like Legos have been at the part, I bet Legos have been in nasty divorces more times than we probably know.
1: Oh, yeah. Oh, for sure.
0: And that's what this feels like. Not a, not necessarily an actual divorce, but a business divorce, which could be just as messy or even more so. So
1: I feel like this is just like shenanigans and the police officer like, oh my gosh, why do we have to waste our time on this?
0: You know what would have probably happened is if this guy's name wasn't Reckless Ben, if he hadn't made insane videos that put himself out there to be like this Wild West, I'm going to take care of things and myself kind of deal, they probably wouldn't have responded in such an aggressive way, because I bet they were like, dude, this guy's showing up and doing whatever he wants for the sake of clicks. And then here
1: it
0: is.
1: So ick. Yeah. It is so ick.
0: Gives you the ick. By the way, we've got cringe and ick moments coming up. Why Gen Z is trying to escape cringe at any cost possible. We'll come back and talk about that a little bit more. Stay right here with us.
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19: ABC News, I'm Dave Packer. Ballots are still being counted in California. Still not clear which two candidates will advance to the governor's race in November. In the race for L.A. mayor, it's projected that Karen Bass will head to a runoff in November. We don't know if she'll face Spencer Pratt or Nithya Raman. After 4 attempts, the House approved a war powers resolution that would halt the U.S. military action against Iran, defying President Trump. Democratic Congressman Gregory Meeks after the vote.
20: The Constitution says only Congress can determine when we go to war. This Congress, this House of Representatives today spoke for the American people.
19: The resolution now heads to the Senate. Israel and Lebanon have reached an agreement on the implementation of a ceasefire, according to a joint statement. Under the agreement, Hezbollah fighters will have to leave the southern border with Israel and go back north. This is ABC News.
21: It's 8:31 at KSL News Radio. I'm Michelle Rowe, KSL's top local story this hour. The man behind a push for a massive data center in Box Elder County is doubling down on his claims that Chinese operatives are behind protests against the plans. KSL News Radio's Regan Edelman has the details.
3: Shark Tank's Kevin O'Leary tells CNN that he hired forensic auditors and IP scientists to find who was behind the campaigns against his center.
4: Lo and behold, I couldn't believe it. They all go back to an entity called Arabellum, which is funded by a guy named Neville Singham, who shares offices with the Chinese Party.
3: He named names like Alliance for a Better Utah. When asked about the segment of the Utah population with concerns about the data center, things like water, noise, and power, he brushed them off, saying they're outdated, and he claimed newer tech means these things won't be an issue at all.
4: We're building our own power. We'll give it back to the state. We're going to give water back to the Great Salt Lake. If we have to build a daycare center for our employees, we will. I want people. Remember, I'm bringing $15 billion to Utah.
3: O'Leary also says he wants to address Utah Senate President Stuart Adams' recent letter, which asked him to scale back on the project, and he's hoping to have a response ready by Friday morning. Regan Edelman, KSL News Radio.
21: We've reached out to Alliance for a Better Utah, but have yet to hear back. A woman is now facing charges accused of shooting her ex-husband at an indoor playground in Salt Lake City. The district attorney said the victim showed up to the playground where his ex-wife and kids were to talk about their custody dispute. Sarah Elias is accused of pulling a gun out of her waistband and firing two shots at him. Elias is facing several possible charges, including attempted murder and domestic violence in front of a child. Traffic and weather together brought to you by UCCU. You deserve to love where you bank. The crash at 5600 West and 300 South still has 5600 West northbound lanes closed, and congestion continues at Mountain View Corridor and 5400 South. KSL weather, we cool off a bit tomorrow with a high in the mid-80s, then back to above normal temperatures for the first part of the weekend. Sunday, the clouds move in and the high is only around 80. Right now, it's sunny and 88 degrees. 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
5: All right, everybody, welcome on back. It is KSL Brightside. Alex Keery. Val, how's it been going so far, by the way?
6: This is so much fun. What do you think? I'm worried about you over there.
5: No, I'm not. No. I haven't started sweating yet. Well, that's a big tell for me.
6: You're a sweater.
5: I'm a sweater. If I start sweating, we're in trouble. You're in trouble.
6: Like, I'm in trouble.
5: Well, yeah, because then I'm starting to this isn't a heavy lift at all for me. So I feel like this is fun.
6: Ethan would be like approval?
5: Who cares?
6: Well, all righty then.
5: No, and Ethan's not here. You get no say in what goes on in the air. I don't care what goes on.
6: Just want to slip into his shoes a little bit and make him proud.
5: No, Ethan is as easy of a person to work with. Like, people ask if we actually get along off the air because we have this facade of liking each other, but also ribbing the heck out of each other for the last, couple of decades. And the answer is, I always tell people, I'm like, the way that we are on the air is the exact way that we are off the air with one another. We get along. We are unfortunately closely tied forever now. I guess we're just going to have to speak at each other's funerals, whoever dies first. So because we became the weirdest pairing ever. Oh, we hated each other at the beginning. That was the funniest part about all this, is that we didn't like each other when we first started doing radio 20 years ago. Not because of anything except for we were thrown into a very, very high stress situation.
6: And you were sweating all the time.
5: Oh, I was very sweaty back then. Even more so because I was a fatter dude back then. And so I was sweating a lot on top of the fact that you're insecure. I don't know if you know this about radio people, Val, but our people are very,
6: well, you're making me feel very comfortable. So my insecurity is on a very low level today.
5: Well, the stakes are very low when it comes to, because I just don't think much of myself in the first place. Again,
6: come on.
5: No. I'm just saying the low self-esteem and I'm self-aware of the fact that I know that what we do is not necessarily that important.
6: Would you say that's very cringe?
5: I would say it's cringe.
6: Yeah,
5: and I would say that the terms cringe, the ick, whatever it might be. I was trying to think of other terms that my kids use, but
6: I just say no.
5: I basically decided, I was like, I wonder what the terms are that my kids use for the ick. They give me the ick or something super cringe or whatever. And I thought, oh no, these are the things that they use about me as their dad. I was like, what things do they say about me to their friends? Like, my dad's like the cringiest guy. I'm like, it's fine.
6: Embarrassing. Do they say that anymore?
5: Embarrassing is a thing. And that's all it was. But what I think is interesting, the reason this comes up is because I saw this story and I thought, this is very interesting to see that Gen Z, which we decided none of us are a part of, I don't think. I think technically, Caitlin, our producer, is on she was born in the last 12 days of being in a millennial soul. I am technically in the very, very front end.
6: Same. We're Zennials.
5: Because
6: we're not Gen X.
5: 81.
6: Yes.
5: This is my birth year is 81. And so I was on the very, very edge of being so I'm technically a what they call a geriatric millennial.
6: Do you feel like you are more of a millennial in your mind than a Gen Xer? I feel like I relate to millennials more.
5: Really?
6: Yeah.
5: Now some of the same things that I love are things that millennials love, but I for some reason I think because the person that I hang out with the most is Ethan, And he's well, I say that my wife is firmly planted in the millennial era. But she's also kind of an old soul. So like, yeah. I feel like she, so Ethan's an old soul. She's kind of an old soul. I feel like I have to just relate with them to be able to kind of get along in life.
6: Back in our day.
5: I know. I do a lot of that. But I thought it was interesting because Gen Z, who is the group after us, obviously, is, as this article puts, is at risk of always being on the lookout for not being too cringe. They're doing everything possible to not be cringe. And I thought...
6: Are they?
5: Yeah, and I thought, okay, you can be made a laughingstock to millions. Can Gen Z escape the fear of being cringe? Which is, according to them... Now, Seinfeld had an old bit about this where he said, people have the fear of speaking publicly is the number one fear, right? And he said, fear of death was number two. Number two, as he famously said. He says, that means you would rather be given the you would rather be in the coffin at a funeral than given the eulogy, because you were so afraid of messing up or being embarrassed or whatever it was, the public speaking thing. But being cringe, so to speak, has become the thing. The thing is that your opportunity to be cringe, Val,
6: so much more right now.
5: Yes, and just like anything, everything is put out there. Everything is being put into the social sphere or whatever it might be. And I just don't know if I wonder if my kids, and by the way, your mental health would be affected much more these days if your fear of being cringe, so to speak, is so much more. And I thought, we've all been
6: humiliated.
5: Yes, and humans' desire to not be cringe, so to speak, is a hard wiring so that we can find an attract a mate. The cave people were not trying to be cringe in front of one another so that they could land that cave woman, right? And so, but the reality is that the stakes are so much higher because you can be embarrassing and cringe and the ick can be there in front of so many more people now.
6: In front of 2.5 million people, which is Katie Whitney. So she's got this TikTok and I actually ran into this TikTok.
5: You follow this person?
6: I don't, but it showed up in my algorithm because I follow Cynthia I can't even say her last name today.
5: I got you.
6: Go ahead and say it for me.
5: But I don't
6: know
5: she's
6: on Wicked. She's on Wicked. And she plays the Wicked Witch of the West. I love Cynthia, even though today I'm tongue-tied. So she did this video that said, this video is only for Cynthia. If you are not Cynthia, then you need to keep scrolling. And of course, we're not going to keep scrolling. We want to listen to her to say, hi, Cynthia. Hi, baby. Hey, baby. How you doing? And that is super cringe. Now, this is the thing I want to ask you. We're on radio, but in order to stay relevant, we have to do TikToks and Instagrams, right? And this generation goes in front of people. They'll stop at the grocery store. They'll stop in Target and they will do videos and they just think it's normal. When I have to do a video in public, I'm looking around.
5: I kind of want to die.
6: I'm like making sure people aren't going to like see me or make fun of me because it's not our thing.
5: Always, you watched it. Caitlin was like, okay. We freaking grow up and do a video, please. And I'm like, okay. And then I do
6: it.
5: It's
6: not the same.
5: And it's fine. And I'm like, ugh. But I'm the same way where I'm like, if I have to do this by myself. And yet I know people. I'm close friends with people who I watch their videos and go, hold on a minute. Dude, you set that camera up and then you got on the elevator and the elevator closed. What happened after that? Where did the camera go? Like,
6: right?
5: Where did you go? And so I see that with my generation. And then I go, oh, yeah, this has become a thing.
6: Yeah, and she did it on purpose because she's got 2.5 million viewers, sure. Right? And so she wants their little weird skits that they do. And sometimes I follow into these things in my algorithm where it's people actually filming people making their TikToks in public.
5: Oh, yeah, yeah.
6: And I'm like, they're like, okay, we want to see this now, right? So they're pulling in other people's TikTok viewers.
5: Yeah.
6: So it's just this whole thing that you're not really thinking about your life anymore. You're thinking about streaming and what are the silly things doing with your Legos in the back of somebody's yard to get that click,
5: to be able
6: right?
5: To get those clicks.
6: That is cringe.
5: It's cringe. I'm trying to think of, you know, an old version of this. It's not that old either. It's like a semi-recent version of it. When you see people who take pictures of people who are taking pictures at the Leaning Tower of Pisa in Italy, right?
6: Yes.
5: And they're all like,
6: I think it's cute.
5: And there's 48 people that are in the same pose
6: exactly.
5: From like a wide shot of all these people are like, hello. And they're like all holding their hand up or holding their arms up or doing whatever it is to, and you're like, look at what we're all doing to try to get that picture. And my kids, I will say that the fear of them being quote unquote exposed, right? Like yeah. by friends or whatever. It's the same reason we were talking about, like taking a picture of somebody like in public is a cringe thing to do. Like we are trying to make that a cringe thing for our kids to be like, don't just take pictures of somebody and go, look what they were doing and go, no, yeah. you're the weirdo, bro.
6: Yes.
5: You can't take pictures of random people and then go and then try to embarrass them. Yeah. Your sister included, by the way. Like, don't do that. You know what I mean? And so it's a hard thing to be in. But I started thinking about it and I was like, you know what? We need to help understand the fact that their fear of being quote unquote exposed or cringy, because I'm fine being quote unquote cringy and I'm fine in this.
6: I mean, we're in this business. Yeah. Go ahead and embarrass me all day long.
5: And we do. And I've been called things or I've been told things. And by the way, if you want to tell us or call us things, 575-00, text number, you can weigh in on the program and tell us what you think about it. But it's something that I fear for with the kids' mental health on those sides of the thing. I hope you don't hang your hat on how other people feel about your social media videos all the time, at least. Take a break from it and at least move on from it for a moment. All right. We'll take a break. We're going to move on that for a moment. When we come back, we've got much more on the program. We're going to talk about AI film in filmmaking. And we have an expert here. Val's going to help us out. And this person actually went to film school. So this is like why we bring Val in to have conversations like this, because I'm interested to see how AI in filmmaking and what a generationally known and a superstar, a legend in his field said about what this
6: you're talking
5: is
6: about
5: going
6: me
5: to bring.
6: For a minute.
5: I was, and then I was saying, but then also Martin Scorsese said about this. All right, so come back. More to go right here. It's KSL Brightside.
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5: Welcome back, KSL Brightside. Alex Curie. Val was nice enough to come in. Val Coleman, by the way, of the movie show. Of movie show fame, among other things. But I mean, like, what I love about doing this kind of stuff sometimes is that I've learned a ton about you. You're like, oh, I have a background in X, Y, Z. And I'm like, holy cow, all this helps in the show when we put these things together. And multifaceted Val is what she's going to be for the rest of this show. It helps me out because I don't look at myself as being necessarily that talented in any certain one thing.
6: But
5: I can sing. I told you, I won the karaoke contest on my cruise. The only one cruise I've ever been on. Actually, and it was funny too, because I don't drink, but they gave us, let me see here. Oh, they gave us like 2 bottles of champagne when I won it. And I was like, thank you.
6: You're like making besties with someone else.
5: Oh, I did. Like, I definitely like, no, it was these people from like other, there was like some lady from Ireland who was like shoehorning in. She's like, what are you going to do with that champagne? And I was like, yeah, you can have it. Actually, I don't really care at all about it. I wanted this. They gave me a watch. I want a watch.
6: Oh.
5: Yeah. Okay. No, you don't mess around. Okay, I was pretty darn good. Val, I'm going to ask you a little bit about this particular thing because it's your area of expertise and it's AI and filmmaking. I don't know where we are, where AI fits in. We were just having this discussion. We have a discussion every day about AI and kind of where it's fitting in into our world and every profession that we can kind of be a part of. And yesterday, I think we talked about how Gemini is going to be the official AI partner of at least one or two school districts here in the state of Utah, or maybe even for the state of Utah's education system. We had to make that decision because it's not like you're going to go, none of them, they're all banned. You can't do that.
6: No.
5: And in filmmaking, it's an industry where we've always been on, it's always been cutting edge in so many areas. But AI, just like everything, anytime it starts to encroach in something, then we start to go, hold on a minute, you can't come into our profession. But how is AI being received in filmmaking as it is, and how are they using it even?
6: Yeah, I think it's a huge controversy right now because, of course, actors, writers are saying, you know, you're going to replace us, and we already have AI actors that they're trying. Yeah, there's a female AI actor and they're trying to get her to the point where she can actually do interviews. She can go in and audition for things. Right now, it's not quite there. There's been some funny things that have happened. And then there are people that are writing entire films using AI. And if you don't know what AI is, it's basically just a mass Google, right? So if you're writing a script and you put something in and saying, I want to write a comedy and I want it to be like this, this, and this, AI is going to pull from every comedy movie ever made. So is that really your movie or is that plagiarism? So that's what's going on here. I don't mind AI if you use it the way you should. Now, there's a Val Kilmer movie that's going to be coming out and Val Kilmer is not alive anymore. His family actually said, yep, you can AI him into this movie so that he can be in this film. Is that okay?
5: I like it.
6: Yeah, I mean, I'm sure his fans like it, but that starts a precedent, right?
5: Who was the guy? Who was this? Is like old school. Like this wasn't AI. It was CGI, right? And we still kind of do the same thing. I mean, it's the same version of that, right? But who was the guy who died during the making of Gladiator? It was the dude who was the older gentleman.
6: I can't think of his name.
5: He like went on a bender and like died of a heart attack at the bar. And they told him like specifically, like, you cannot go out and party like this. And he died like doing that. But they made the decision to be like, no, we're not reshooting this with somebody else. We've got to have. And so they figured out creative ways to kind of keep him a part of it. And there are certain things that you want to be able to keep. Now, will CGI Val Kilmer bring the same type of Val Kilmer that you're, it's not going to be exact, but the family signing off on it, and again, this is the cynical part of me who goes, yeah, they want to get paid, man. Like that's why their family said yes, and yet at the same time, I can see how super fans could be able to be like, dude, we aren't going to have to lose out now because we can have, I will have every version, every CGI or every AI version of my favorite person, thing, theme, whatever it might be. I mean, listen, we're going to watch Toy Story 5. I'm assuming that we're going to have Slinky Dog. His voice is still going to be, what's his name, who is no longer with us since Toy Story 2 came out.
6: Yeah, and they have all of his verbiage, and you can throw it into AI, and they can put it all together.
5: I said, what's his name? That was very disrespectful. Vern.
6: It was. Yeah.
5: That's all I know. It's like, we're Vern. Sorry, the guy who played the guy who always said, hey, Vern. But do you see what I'm saying? Like, we have some versions of these where we say, hey, this is a part of it. But Martin Scorsese weighed in, and I thought that guy, because he's a killjoy on all the new stuff with movies, and if it's not his type of movie, he's out. But he's for it.
6: He is for a very specific type of AI. So he says that they should be using it, and the way he wants to use it is for storyboarding, which is fine. Yes, you're going to take away some jobs for people that usually do the storyboarding for films, and he's gotten together with Black Forest Labs, and he wants to use it for good. But this is the thing. Us humans, we take things that you can use for good, and then we ruin it, and we use it for bad. So how far can this go, and what is the line? And I think it's a little contradictory, because Martin Scorsese has come out in the last 5 years and said, well, I don't like superhero movies because it doesn't capture what a regular movie should, and with the feeling of a movie. And you know, I'm just like, okay, but now you're saying AI can come into the picture.
5: Scorsese, mob and gangster movies are not everybody's cup of tea either, buddy. But guess what? You can make those things, and you have. Good job.
6: Yeah, just keep scrolling. That's what I have to say, Scorsese.
5: Well, and I'm not a big fan of how big those universes have become either. But I also go,
6: you
5: listen,
6: don't have to see it.
5: The money, it flows like water does. It goes exactly where people, it goes exactly where it's carved out to go. And people love those movies. Guess what, Scorsese? People like your movies too, for a different reason. They can have their own thing.
6: Listen, I look up to him. Would I love to be a filmmaker like him? I totally would. And again, I'm not against AI. Sure, if we want to use this technology for good, happy about it.
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20: From ABC News, I'm Dave Packer. On the fourth try, the House voting to curb the president's powers in Iran, approving a war powers resolution. Democrat Gregory Meeks.
21: The Constitution says only Congress can determine when we go to war. This Congress, this House of Representatives today, spoke for the American people.
20: It took four Republicans joining Democrats to push the resolution over the finish line. Israel and Lebanon have agreed to a new ceasefire, according to a joint statement. It includes certain security zones where militants would be banned. For 15 hours, the FBI tried to convince a 41-year-old man they identified as Anthony Scott Searles Harris not to harm the people he allegedly taken hostage in an office above a bank in Bakersfield, California. It ended with gunfire. The suspect dead, hostages finally freed. ABC's Melissa Adan has more from Bakersfield.
22: Authorities say Searles Harris, a registered sex offender, had an extensive criminal history and was dishonorably discharged from the Army for going AWOL. Police now searching for a motive, but saying they are aware of a YouTube video connected to the suspect where he expressed grievances about a prior conviction.
20: Ballots still being counted in Tuesday's California primaries. The races for governor and mayor of Los Angeles still too close to call. With mail-in ballots, the Secretary of State in California says it could take weeks to know the final results. SpaceX is expecting an out-of-this-world IPO.
2: When SpaceX goes public this month, it says it plans to raise $75 billion. That would be the largest ever stock market debut and would put Elon Musk in line to become the world's first trillionaire.
20: ABC's Alex Stone. It's happened. The Agriculture Department says the New World screwworm has reached South Texas. It's the first time in decades that the parasite with flesh-eating larvae has threatened the nation's cattle industry, and only the third time it's appeared in the U.S. in that time. You're listening to ABC News.
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10: 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I'm Michelle Rowe, KSL's top local story this hour. The organizers behind FanX say they're not happy about the upcoming plans to close the Salt Palace for 3 years. KSL News Radio's Heather Peterson has the details.
14: The Salt Palace is going to be shut down starting in the fall of 2027 as they redesign it as part of the downtown development project. FanX co-founder Dan Farr tells KSL it's a bitter pill because they love the facility as it is.
23: On the other side of this construction, the vendor floor is actually going to be even smaller than what it is now. So we'll lose some vendor space. We have hundreds of vendors that try to get in every year that are unable to get in because we only have limited space there.
14: While the renovation's underway, FanX and others hope to use the Mountain America Expo Center in Sandy, which is going to add some challenges because it's smaller than the Salt Palace. But Farr says they're still going to maintain a great fan experience, especially since they'll be the last convention to grace the existing Salt Palace in September of 2027. Heather Peterson, KSL News Radio.
10: In other news, a mistake at a printing company led to over 9,000 residents in Tooele County being sent the wrong ballots ahead of upcoming primaries.
24: They programmed their equipment to put the correct ballot in for the correct party type or non-party type, depending on how they registered, then that should insert the correct ballot. And they just had a problem with that programming, and they've identified it, and they're correcting it and moving it forward at their expense.
10: That's County Clerk Tracy Shaw. She says the ballots have since been spoiled, meaning they will be automatically thrown out if they are cast. And those affected will be receiving new ballots soon. Traffic and weather together brought to you by UCCU. 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Crews are still working on this crash in West Valley at 5600 West and 300 South. The northbound lanes have just been opened at this point, and I-15 is running at freeway speeds. KSL weather, we cool down tomorrow back into the mid-80s for a high, and the 90s return for Friday and Saturday. Next week, the clouds come in and we head back to the 80s. Right now, it's sunny and 81 degrees. I'm Michelle Rowe, KSL News Radio, 102.7 FM, 1160 AM, and KSLNewsRadio.com, Utah's news, traffic, and weather station.
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5: Welcome on in, everybody. Happy, what is this, Wednesday to you?
6: I hope so.
5: Here's how you know it's Wednesday, Val. A lot fewer people in the parking garage today. Tuesdays are packed, and then Wednesdays, people are like already back to, is the boss here? And then they're like, I'm working from home today, which is nice for us, because then we're able to find easier parking spots in the downstairs, and here we are. Val, nice enough to join us today in place of Ethan, who's, I think, in the air right now, or at least landing or something like that along those lines. He's going to be back again tomorrow. We're going to be doing the KSL Giveathon here at Broadcast House tomorrow. We're very excited about it because Ethan and I, we'd been doing Giveathon for years and years together. When Ethan stopped working at KSL, we didn't get to do it. I was doing it at the sports station in my other capacities. And then now we're able to bring the team all back tomorrow. We're going to be here in studio. Or over at Studio A, I think, is where we're going to be doing this thing. It's going to be a lot of fun. I love doing the KSL Giveathon because Primary Children's Hospital is a massive part of our community, and there's a reason we do this. 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We appreciate J&J Garden Center's sponsorship and many other sponsors of this program as well, but so many are helping become smile makers, and so you can sign up today. But we appreciate all of our sponsorships, and J&J Garden Center has been nice and generous with all of that. Val, we got to jump in here. We got more to talk about here on the program, so let's jump in and talk about some of the things that are going on in movies, because I started to think about, I wanted to bring this one up first. I know you guys are big, I say you guys, you and our producer Caitlin are big, you at least are very aware. I know Caitlin's a big scary movie watcher. I can't remember if you hated the horror films or if you liked them. I don't think you like them that much,
6: I am a fan of horror thrillers.
5: Okay.
6: I respect
5: the gore horror. You're out on.
6: Yeah, I don't do the slashers. I'm not a huge fan of that.
5: However, you cannot help but recognize how big of a moment right now the movie industry is having with horror movies and what they're doing to the movie industry nowadays.
6: Yeah, and if you look at our top 10 movie makers of last week, we have Backrooms at number one. That's the new horror film from A24. Number two is Obsession, which I did see. And then down at number nine is Passenger. And this weekend, we have another horror film coming out. So I feel like over the weekend, we're going to have four horror films in the top 10. They just make money. It doesn't matter if they're good or not.
5: And it doesn't matter even the platform necessarily, because if their traditional release is not great, they could still stream the heck out of it and make a ton of money too.
6: Oh, yeah. If you want to just be a filmmaker, and any of you can, go ahead, make a horror film, put it on YouTube. You're going to make a bunch of money.
5: Well, we found out that, the historic numbers that Backrooms did over the past few weekends, or the past last weekend when it came out. And then I think you said too that Utah isn't necessarily the horror capital of the world, but Backrooms surprised everybody, unless you knew exactly what this trend was going. And you even brought it up on our program. You're like, no, this is going to be number one, and it's going to supplant a Star Wars franchise piece.
6: I mean, that got panned, though. But $81.5 million in its first weekend, Backroom.
5: And that was with a budget of $9.5 million.
6: With a 21-year-old that directed it and put it together and created it.
5: That's what I was wondering. It was like, how much... So how did this guy even actually start a career like that? Like, he was making these shorts, right, on YouTube. And then how did that become a part of how did this become a movie itself? I'm not familiar with the setup of the movie. I mean, I know that what it came from, but I'm thinking, like, in my mind, how do you become a shorts horror maker on

0: awkwardness of the... And I remember my daughter being like, oh, yeah, they didn't even touch that. They just, like, ended it, and it was like, that's at a different time. You can figure that out. And now, based off of that, you're going to see now a lot of the reaction to a Netflix series or a Netflix doc that's coming out, a Netflix show that is going to focus on all of the icky parts that people are not going to want to be talking about if you're associated with the Michael Jackson estate, right?
1: And it started today, Michael Jackson, the verdict, and it's on Netflix, like you said, and there's a lot of people that are angry that Netflix decided to put this out right after there was a positive movie about Michael Jackson. But of course, I mean, they're going to play what they need to play, and they're going to make the money. I started watching it this morning. So far... It's not really, it hasn't broken any new ground of things that I haven't seen in the past with any Michael Jackson documentary, but I'm hoping it's a good documentary in that it shows both sides. As a film lover and a documentary filmmaker, little one, have put some out there in the past, just shorts. Right. I want to see both sides. And I always tell people when you go see a biopic or you see a documentary, it is not fully the truth. It is usually one-sided. So I really want to see that the verdict is, it tells you both positive and negative things about Michael Jackson, but it should all be based on facts, people. We want to see documentaries that are based on facts.
0: Well, my thing is that I don't know. I'm also fascinated by, like, this is the type of thing that I would be more prone to. I wouldn't go see Michael necessarily in theaters. I would watch this, well, one, for the convenience sake on Netflix, but also because I think that the parts that were not brought up when I was a kid, like I saw the Michael movie while I was growing up. You know what I mean?
1: Right,
0: like
1: we were
0: I,
1: in it.
0: Yes. And so for me, knowing not necessarily all the details and wanting to know, hey, I need to know a little bit more about the stuff that's been semi hidden or only kind of talked about or only maybe I get only little small details on. I want to know those details. And that's the kind of, that's the reason I would want to see this documentary on Netflix, because I think that a lot of us don't know the story necessarily. And frankly, there's an active campaign to hide a lot of those things anyway, right?
1: I mean, there's been a lot of litigation, and that's why a lot of that stuff could not be in the Michael movie. So again, go do your due diligence and do some searching. But there were a lot of reasons why that information couldn't be there. But there is a new Michael movie coming out that follows up on that movie right when it stops at the Bad album and that concert tour. We're going to pick back up. But because of litigations, because of things that have happened in court and things that are still ongoing with the Jackson estate, there are things you can't see. Now, this one
0: that
1: on
0: actually
1: Netflix,
0: makes it to where it's kind of interesting.
1: You want to know, like, even more, right?
0: Did you say you didn't want me to know about it?
1: Yeah.
0: And I'm watching it this weekend.
1: Well, there's legal things that are happening, but this specific documentary is about one specific thing that Michael Jackson went through, and that was the court case that happened before he died, and everything that led up to that and everything that happened after that. So it doesn't necessarily go through everything, but it's another piece of the puzzle. I don't think you could have one documentary or one movie that would follow his entire life, right? You have to have it in pieces. So for me, go into it with an open mind, but this is what's going to happen. When this originally came out and he was going through the verdict, we didn't have the social media that we have right now, right? So now we're going to have people getting on TikTok and Instagram and YouTube, and they don't even care about what really happened. They just want to be a part of the conversation, so they're going to be going back and forth.
0: Well, so that's going to be part of it as well. I think a lot of people are going to wait and see what the reaction ends up being from a social media standpoint, but at the same time, like, this is something that my wife and I would frankly turn on because,
1: oh, heck yeah.
0: I mean, we're all into watching the murder mysteries, the cold case stuff. That's where I'm at. And so it's like anything that seems a little clandestine, I'm watching it. I'm a part of it. All right. We'll take another break here. We'll come back. We've got more around the corner. When we return, we're going to talk a little bit about what burnout means for new moms who are bringing up, like, hey, this has become not just hard. This has become something that I dread every day. I think there are a lot of parents who can agree with something like that. And why this one columnist says that life as a mom of two toddlers is miserable. I know those moments. And I want to talk a little bit about what those moments feel like versus what the extended version of also parenting can also bring you as well. And we'll take a break and we'll talk about that. More to go on KSL Brightside.
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0: Welcome back. It is KSL Brightside. We're having a great time.
1: This is so much fun. It went by so quickly.
0: It's not over yet. Don't do that. I still have 38 minutes to do here, Val. My heavens. It did go by very quickly. It's not done yet. In fact, I got some other stuff I got to bring up here. In fact, it's some parenting stuff, and I'm going to lean on you a little bit because these are both articles written by and for moms. I'm married to one of these. One of these groups.
1: One of these moms.
0: One of these moms. Married to one of these people. But I brought it up, and I wasn't like, oh, Val's coming in, which means I can talk about these parenting and mom things. Ethan and I do this all the time, but you're a mom, and so I figured you could weigh in on something like this. And so there was an article that was brought up about in Huffington Post about burnout, and the majority of moms feeling what they're calling burnout these days. And I thought to myself, well, okay, a survey finds that 9 in 10 moms have experienced burnout. And I thought, I am shocked that it's not 10 out of 10.
1: Right.
0: Like, I don't know what the 10th mom is doing, but it sounds like she's not at home. Or I don't know what. Like, I don't know. She's just lucky.
1: I look up to her.
0: I don't know if it's an attitude thing versus, I don't know what it is.
1: Yeah.
0: But the reality is that I get it. I experience burnout as a dad, and we have a lot of kids at my house. So the burnout is real, but the burnout is a combination of all the things. The burnout is being a mom in 2026 and fill in the blank of the age group. I don't care what the age group is. Burnout for a mom or a dad who are trying to get that daughter, through I just had a friend who they just married off their second daughter. Married off. That sounds terrible.
1: No,
0: but I'm just
1: saying. They got married, yes.
0: They got married, but like I say they married off because they had to go. They were doing this thing and they were hustling and
1: it's a lot of work.
0: It is so much work. And I'm watching it from the outside and I'm putting my arm around them and I'm going, hey man, love you.
1: You have this coming.
0: I don't look forward to the three daughters that I have to and the four sons that we have to figure out this thing with too. No, I do look forward to it. I look forward to all the things. I was just lamenting to you about very light complaints about life about a teenage son. And part of it is that I'm basically vocalizing, I'm really bad at some of these things at parenting. I think that some of the things that come up is that nowadays, you tell me if I'm wrong too, it's just like anything with social media. It's easy to look at some moms who are having who look like they're having a really, really fun time all the time doing it. Or look at moms who look like it is quote unquote easy for them.
1: Right.
0: Or look at dads. For me, I look at it and I go, you've accomplished way more. I feel like a lazy piece.
1: But you
0: sometimes.
1: Only see what they want you to see.
0: Yeah.
1: Yeah. And I want to say there has been no generation of mothers who has not had burnout. I watched my grandma be burnt out. I watched my mom be burnt out and I didn't understand what it was until I became a mom. Like that's as parents, there is no generation that hasn't experienced this. The only thing that we have different right now is that we see it, that we can talk about it because there's no way my mom's generation could have stood up and said, hey, this is really hard. Because if you said that, you were ostracized. So now we have social media that's everybody's out there either saying that I'm perfect or you have the moms or parents that are out there saying I'm burnt out. I need help. You're not the only one. So you have it coming from both sides, but now we can talk about it. It's okay to say it. Where my grandma and my mom, there's no way they could have said it.
0: That's interesting. And it's not that there was no way also they could have said it or there was that vibe of you cannot talk about
1: you're
0: it.
1: Not
0: but there's
1: perfect.
0: Also, but there also wasn't a platform that
1: exactly.
0: They could be like, hey, girlies or whatever it might be.
1: Sorry, good job. Good job.
0: Sorry, those are the ones I follow. But there's like, there are a couple social media accounts that I watch where the relationship with the mom who is on that thing and she'll pop up in my feed. Her account is her crying about the things that she's going through. And I'm like, oh, this has become a thing. I think that she's sad all the time about it, which, by the way, is a thing. But on the other hand, too, I'm going, there's no way that this is the only experience that she is having in motherhood. There's no way that the only experience that this person is having in motherhood is that it's all perfect all the time either. I also know it's unfortunate because I know that there are people out there, too. The influencer moms bug the absolute heck out of me sometimes because I'm like, I have the same complaints as some of the comments in their comment sections are getting. And I would never comment this because I'm like, I'm not a mom. But when they get in there and they go and they're going, hey, just want to get 20% off of my store or whatever, or they're filming their kids constantly. And then I'm like, at what point? And I'm convinced. I know a couple of people that I swear had that last kid to do the whole thing where they basically. Is that terrible to think that? And again, you've already known me enough today to know that half of the things I look at everything a little bit with the squinted eye going, are you doing this for the right reasons? And I'm a little bit cynical like that. But there's part of me that goes, oh my goodness, I think that this last kid that they had was for the sake of them making money on social media. Isn't that a weird vibe?
1: That gives
0: vibe?
1: Me the ick.
0: I know.
1: That's
0: I know,
1: cringy.
0: And it's not.
1: But yeah, I don't put it past
0: happens.
1: People.
0: It happens. And I'm watching them do it and I'm going, oh my goodness. And there's a reason that the same mom who thinks that they're doing a terrible job every day, that's not true, just like the person you see on social media is not doing the perfect thing all the time.
1: None of us are good at being parents, right? Because we weren't told how to do it. Everybody gets a kid and we mess them up a little bit and we do a good job a little bit and then they grow up. I'm about to be a grandma. I'm about to be a nona. That's what my daughter, I'm an Italian grandma, so I'm a nona. And
0: Hold on. We've been going through this whole show.
1: You didn't know I was already, a nona?
0: And you hadn't started talking about the things that you're going to be bringing in to celebrate food-wise this new grandchild that we're going to be having. If you're a nona, you better prove it.
1: Oh, I got the recipes,
0: yes!
1: Man. I got the recipes.
0: I love
1: the food that. But my daughter has already figured out, and this is something I didn't even think about. I didn't know I could ask, but she said, hey, for the first 3 months, I do not want to be alone with my baby.
0: No,
1: so
0: no.
1: We're putting together a schedule of when I can help, when her husband's going to be there,
0: when
1: her mother-in-law is going to come over. And she's basically put together the support system that I don't want to say I didn't have, but I didn't know I could raise my hand and say, I don't want to be alone with my kid, because I thought, wait a second, moms, that's what they do. They take care of everything themselves.
0: So that's interesting, because vocalizing is one thing. It's a very self-aware thing that, like you were saying, nobody gave you that option. Nobody gave my mom that option. I don't even think my wife would necessarily have thought that either, but where that came from was where for her. But she thought, you know what? I think that the only way to do this the best way is to be able to have the type of support that maybe my parents and grandparents didn't say that they wanted.
1: I mean, I don't want to say I'm a perfect mom, but I think she got it from me. I want to say it's a little bit from me and a little bit from social media. I have taught her that she can come to me with anything, that she can raise her hand. I've been working on myself a lot over the past 8 years saying I can't do everything right.
0: Yeah.
1: I need help from others. I've been asking for help. And I think she's been seeing me work on myself and she's been seeing other people on social media say, hey, it's okay. She follows a lot of accounts of people her age that are having babies and she's learning a lot from them. They're very positive accounts. And so her and I talk about these things together and I think she knows who she is, which I'm so proud of her, because I don't even know who I am right now. Like, it's crazy that kids these days actually are trying to figure out who they are and putting work in.
0: My wife and I had to have like kind of a, and we have to do this all the time, where it's like, hey, here's how this should have been handled.
1: Exactly.
0: Right? And that's a hard thing. And my poor oldest oldest kids who are going through it. And by the way, the youngest ones are going through it too. It's not like I necessarily am like, I learned it all through these kids. I have learned to, and my parents I think did too. Over time, they relaxed, like, hey, not everything has to be perfect here. He doesn't have to be perfect there. And then that creates the vibe of, you got it way more like grumpy dad than I got, or a way more disciplinarian parents than I got. It's like, yeah, and you know what? I'm grateful, because I became a little bit of a different version of the same product of these same parents that you guys were, and there are things that you guys got that I probably needed. You know what I mean? Like,
1: we all change and grow.
0: And yet at the same time, like, I was really grateful for the way that that I grew up. That's super self-aware of your daughter, by the way, to be like, let me reach out and just start saying now. And by the way, what a bummer for you. Oh, I'm going to need you around.
1: I know. I'm not going to say that I cried. But
0: you're almost doing it
1: there
0: now.
1: There were tears, because that is, you want your kids to grow up and be a better version of you.
0: Yes.
1: Right? And
0: absolutely.
1: And I'm so proud of her, and I'm excited for her to have a daughter. She's my only child, so she didn't get to go through the things that your children... She's the only one I got to mess up. So.
0: No, my kids are... No. My kids are raising each other. God bless them. Help them out.
1: Love
0: please.
1: It. Love it.
0: And there's a part of me that goes, I wouldn't have it any other way. When I see them at a distance and I go, oh my goodness, like, they are so awesome together. What am I doing as part of this equation? Like, they're doing an awesome job. All right. We'll take a break. We'll come back when we return after news, traffic, and weather here. Let's talk a little bit about what schools are doing to change a little bit of what the higher education is going to look like going forward. If you thought that the SATs going away forever was a thing, you've got now schools who are asking to bring them all back again. We'll talk about that next right here.
2: It's ABC News. I'm Dave Macker. The House voting to curb the president's powers in Iran, approving a war powers resolution. It took four Republicans joining Democrats to push the resolution over the finish line. President Trump reacting to news that the Iranian army sent missiles and drones to hit Kuwait's airport. He says there's still a ceasefire.
3: And I'd say in that part of the world, ceasefire is when you're shooting in a more moderate manner.
2: Israel and Lebanon have agreed to a new ceasefire, according to a joint statement that includes certain security zones where militants would be banned. The Justice Department scrapping plans for the $1.8 billion so-called anti-weaponization fund after facing bipartisan pushback. But Acting Attorney General Todd Blanche says the part of the settlement with the IRS that protects President Trump and his family from past audits remains unchanged. Jalen Brunson scoring 30 points to lead the New York Knicks to a 105-95 victory over the San Antonio Spurs in tonight's Game 1 of the NBA Finals. This is ABC News.
4: It's 9:31 at KSL News Radio. I'm Michelle Rowe, KSL's top local story this hour. The Salt Lake City District Attorney is now filing charges against a woman they believe shot her ex-husband at an indoor playground in Salt Lake City. We got the story from KSL News Radio's Heather Peterson.
1: Sarah Elias was at Kids Empire with her 3 and 5-year-old kids on May 22nd when her ex-husband showed up after they had been arguing about custody over the phone. Police documents say she looked at one of the employees with a smile and said "Showtime" before walking outside to confront him. The ex told police that Elias pulled a gun out of her waistband and tried to cock it but couldn't, so he ran inside telling people to call 911. She followed him inside and shot at him twice. He survived his injuries. She's now facing multiple charges.
4: The DA's office says they have the evidence to support a charge of either attempted murder or 2 counts of a discharge of a firearm causing injury, depending on what those involved in the process see fit. In other news, Salt Lake police say a series of car break-ins in Pleasant Grove involved an unusual pair, an adult and a young teen. KSL News Radio's Eric Cabrera has the details.
5: Going through arrest documents KSL obtained, investigators say a 19-year-old man and a 13-year-old boy were working together as they went from car to car in Pleasant Grove's Mudhole neighborhood over Memorial Day weekend. Police say 5 vehicles were hit. Victims reported everything from cash and debit cards to jewelry and a handgun missing from their cars. They later tied the pair to another car burglary case in Lehigh. Court documents say 19-year-old Adam Stutz admitted to several of the break-ins, and officers eventually recovered the stolen handgun from the 13-year-old after getting a report he had allegedly threatened another kid with it. Eric Cabrera, KSL News Radio.
4: 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You deserve to love where you bank. Crews have finally left the scene of the crash at 5600 West and 300 South, and we have no reported crashes on any of the major roads or secondaries at this time. KSL weather, we cool off a bit tomorrow with highs in the mid-80s. Friday and Saturday, you'll need that sunscreen with highs in the mid-90s. Right now, it's partly cloudy and 79 degrees. I'm Michelle Rowe, KSL News Radio, 102.7 FM, 1160 AM, and KSLNewsRadio.com, Utah's news, traffic, and weather station.
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6: All right, welcome back. It's KSL Brightside. Alex Keery. Val Coleman joining me on the program. Val?
8: You keep saying Coleman.
6: I'm sorry.
8: Cameron. It's all right.
6: Cameron. Gosh dang it.
8: That's okay. You can just call me Val.
6: No, I keep getting it. No, but it is. I keep getting in trouble because I'm the worst with names because I'm called Alan all day, every day. Or my other favorite one is Alec because Ethan and Alan is a furniture store.
8: Right.
6: That's easier to remember
8: now.
6: I'm
8: going to call you Alan.
6: I know. I get the Alan all the time. It's not anything against you, Val.
8: No,
6: Kilmer.
8: I've been called Val Kilmer before, which I don't mind actually.
6: I was going
8: like
6: to say
8: take that money and run.
6: May he rest. I know. somebody was even saying, I read an article this week about how a director came out and said, I don't care who hears it. He's the worst human I've ever worked with.
8: I did. I read that.
6: And I was like, oh, no. Can it be both things that I like Doc Holliday and also...
8: Everybody has a different relationship with other people.
6: I assumed that Val Kilmer was not great on set or that he was a little bit of a diva. That's what made him Doc Holliday. That's what made him... the third best Batman of all time.
8: Go watch his documentary and make the decision yourself.
6: Well, and you know, I'm not going to pretend like at any point, and now I'm in my head about calling you Val Coleman for a million years. but I've told myself like all of these people, and we had this discussion too about meeting your heroes, right? Like meeting your heroes is not an option. Don't do it because you'll almost always be that. There's a reason there's a stereotype like that, right? And for me, like I just assume that all the people in Hollywood are absolute divas. I know. And as a filmmaker yourself, like
8: I've met people and they're great.
6: I have too, and for the vast majority of the time, I'm always having a. But then I just assume that the other ones that I'm like, yeah, I've met all those people. They're great. But these people over here, I just assume they're bad people. It's not that they're bad people. I just assume that they have particulars that...
8: I mean, there's bad people out there everywhere.
6: And they've had bad days. And when that intern tells you about that one bad day that they had on set and that they had to watch it, we all have the moment where we watch Christian Bale meltdown. You know, at the director on set, and you just go, yeah, maybe he was just having a really, really
8: But then
6: bad
8: he
6: day.
8: Built a whole orphanage for people that don't have, for kids that don't have homes so they can get to be adopted.
6: Move past that. Yeah. I want to get back to the video of him treating that one guy, that one mean, that
8: sure
6: one moment that he has is mean. Did you have to take the SATs when you were in
8: high school?
6: I did,
8: the ACTs and the SATs.
6: Why the ACT? Because I feel like that was, that's
8: they
6: a...
8: just wanted to make us miserable.
6: I know. I think that because... I mean, were you planning because you're like, I'm going to take the ACT and the SAT because of a certain thing. When I grew up, I took the SATs, we were living in Seattle and SATs were a West Coast thing.
8: Really?
6: ACTs felt like it was more of an East Coast thing. Or if you were a member of the Church of Jesus Christ of Latter-day Saints, which there weren't that many of us up in Washington, they were like, oh, but you're LDS. You got to take the ACT if you want to go to BYU.
8: Yeah, and I wanted to go to the U.
6: Right.
8: And I had to take both.
6: So, and the U had GPA and the ACT and or SAT and that little quadrant you could find yourself in and where you were if you could get in or things like that. And now it's about scholarships in the state of Utah. If you're up in this quadrant up here with ACTs or SATs plus your GPA, you can get a certain amount of money. For me... the SATs were just a torture session. I took the ACT as well for that same reason where I was like, oh, maybe I'll try to get into BYU. And out of high school, I did not get into BYU. I did get into a university up in Washington that I wanted to go to. And so I was like, who cares? It doesn't matter. I don't want to go to BYU. You people want to go to BYU. I don't want to go there. And then, of course, later I determined I was going to go to BYU, and I got in after. But the ACTs and the SATs were an absolute torture to me. During COVID, I got massively jealous of the kids who didn't have to take it because COVID, like so many things in our lives, made everything different. And so many schools waived the testing fee or the testing requirements. Now schools are bringing them back, Val. And my kids take my kid. I have a kid who's doing the SAT, ACT thing, and he's doing all of them. And he's still going to do it, and it's fine. But the University of California is asking schools now to reinstate the SATs. And the University of California system is saying, we are going to start considering SATs more and more, and we're going to stop considering students if they're not taking it. Is this a good thing for us?
8: I think so. I think just one. Either pick one or the other.
6: You don't need to.
8: But the SAT, I think it's, I feel like it is a goal to be at a high level of education so that you are prepared when you go into college.
6: Right.
8: Or a university.
6: Yeah,
8: and so for me, I'm for it. You need to see if you're even on par to get in. And plus, every generation should have to be tortured like that. If we had to do it. See, my daughter graduated the year of COVID. So she graduated in her bedroom as we watched her graduation on a computer. So she's very happy that she didn't have to take it. But for me, I feel like you need to be prepared in some way, shape, or form.
6: Does she look back on that and hate it, by the way? Or does she look at it and go, that's kind of a weird part of history, and I got to be a weird part of history?
8: She hated it because they canceled school the day before her senior prom.
6: No.
8: The day before they shut it down.
6: I was such a socialite that this whole thing would have absolutely, I would have been so sad. Like, I loved walking in graduation day. I loved doing the whole senior year, end of the year thing. I know people who are like, that wasn't for me, hated every bit of it. So glad I didn't have to walk. And for me, it just would have, like, I remember, and Ethan and I came back and did like a, you know, we did Nightside, like a COVID version of Nightside that we came back for like 8 months with. And I remember just, we did commercials where we were like saying, hey, class of 2020, you are awesome. You're amazing. Please just like continue. Like,
8: we love you.
6: This is not the end of life, like that you didn't get to go through your graduation. And yet we're all looking at each other going, that would have been torture for me. Now, spoiler alert, Ethan didn't get to walk on his graduation because he didn't have a high enough GPA.
8: Oh, no.
6: I know. The irony of that is that I think he didn't get anything below an A- in college. This is the type of person that Ethan was. Like, he was just like, I'm not doing the high school thing well. I'm just going to go through.
8: Up my game.
6: He was one of those smart kids that he got to the point where I think he was doing the IB program over here at West. And then at some point he goes, you know what? I'm not going to do what the man says. I don't know if he dressed up as punk, but he lived the punk life. And so that's what it was.
8: I can't picture that.
6: Bringing back the SATs, though. So you're going to be seeing a lot more of that. And I'm fine with it. I like the idea of a standardized situation. Torturing them like I was tortured? No, but I will say that I took it three times. I think I took the ACT or the ACT twice and the SAT twice. That part I would have avoided.
8: Like, I liked the extra prep times that we had.
6: See, you seem like a person who would have enjoyed the prep. I didn't do it. And so that's why my prep was taking it the first time and struggling and then having to retake it again. All right. We'll take the break here. We'll come back. We've got a couple of things going on. Our AI question of the day. Plus, on top of it, the America 250 dropouts and what that's bringing to some state fairs. We are going to have some pretty good state fair performances too. So,
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6: All right, everybody, welcome back. It is KSL Brightside, Alex Keery. Val has just reminded me, by the way. Val Cameron, by the way, if you're wondering.
8: Thank you.
6: Everybody.
8: Thank
6: you. I will never say Val Coleman again.
8: You just did.
6: Well, I'm just saying, because I know like 17 Val Colemans. You're the only one that's Val Cameron in my life. No, I'm just kidding. I do think that Val Kilmer would have been something that I would have called you at some point, except for the fact that I love Val Kilmer as an actor. Something tells me that you did too.
8: I do.
6: Do.
8: Yes, I do.
6: Still, I enjoy all this catalog.
8: We were just talking about Heat earlier. Yeah, one of my favorite movies.
6: And they're remaking Heat, which you...
8: Bleh. Sorry.
6: Are you averse to all the remakes now? Just no, because you're like the old school.
8: But when you
6: like,
8: have something that good.
6: Pacino, Kilmer, Downey Jr.
8: De Niro.
6: Yes.
8: I mean, come on.
6: I don't think you can improve. And by the way, all those people except for Val Kilmer are alive still. So when we did the thing where we remake, Roadhouse, I get it because Swayze's not around anymore.
8: And that wasn't horrible. It wasn't a horrible movie.
6: No, but what was Point Break because you and I both looked at each other and went, did they remake that? Something in my head told me that they did. And they did back in 2015 and no one cared.
8: I didn't even know. I do for a living is review movies.
6: I know. I thought it was great when you go, I don't think they've remade it. And I was like, oh my gosh, they did. That means no one liked it. Val, I do have something. You were talking about how in your former life as a world traveler.
8: Yes.
6: Your former job, I think just a little while ago.
8: Yeah.
6: You were traveling
8: 75% of the year.
6: Okay. So that was, and this was the, was this the event planning thing that you're talking about?
8: Yeah, I worked for an event company.
6: See,
8: yeah.
6: Now this is, I think if people traveled that much, they would turn sour on traveling. But that was not the case for you.
8: No, I love it and I miss it.
6: Okay. So. You do miss the...
8: I'm actually going to be going out of town to Indiana for an event in July. So I'm super excited that I'm back on the road for a minute.
6: Do you miss the miles? That's what you probably...
8: I miss the miles. I have some that I need to hurry and transfer over because I got to go to Japan last year for work. I know it was horrible to go to Japan for work last year.
6: Okay. So I have in front of me foods... So these were we were talking a little bit during the stream, which by the way, you can go and see the stream before our show, before the 1 to 3 edition of the show from noon to one, Ethan and I, and then Val today, of course, weighed in on this. And as an expert traveler, she weighed in on the things that the airline, industry deemed as these are the best snacks to have on board. Most of them are very neutral, not a lot of smells associated with it. And I thought to myself, I was saying, I don't like when people bring full meals on the plane at all. And you actually had a pretty good thought, which was don't just not travel with stuff that you think might be stinky. But if you have hot food getting onto the plane, we will all smell it.
8: Yeah. And sometimes it's, oh, we didn't eat before we got on the plane. And now I'm smelling your fries or your pizza or your burger. And now I'm starving for an hour and a half. So I'm going to have to buy that little food box for $12.
6: Right, which you mentioned also that you've done before, but it was only if somebody else was buying it.
8: Oh, yeah.
6: Your employer, then I've got in front of me not the things that are the best snack foods, because it was all pretty much like the popcorns, the pretzels, anything that was light
8: easy
6: and airy.
8: Easy hand foods, yeah.
6: Easy hand foods. And also, there was the cheeses. What did you call them? The to-go cheeses.
8: Yes. String cheese. It's my to-go cheese.
6: You can't have it at home, apparently, for you.
8: I do, but my husband... I don't tell him that.
6: Right.
8: I have it
6: at home. He gets mad about it because it's a travel food. I get it. I have in front of me the Hall of Shame. This is the AI question of the day. The foods you should not be eating on the plane. Okay. The Hall of Shame. Jeff, if you want to weigh in on this on things, because I feel like you'd be particular about
13: I'm
6: these.
13: Listening.
6: Okay.
13: I'm listening.
6: Fast food fish sandwiches. I think we could all agree that that's
8: no
6: one you do not bring.
8: No seafood
6: in fact,
8: at all.
6: Let me just say right now, fast food fish sandwiches shouldn't be a thing. And it, kind of anywhere except for maybe in your car in a sad moment of you crying in your car eating it. Okay. Hard-boiled eggs. We brought this up in the stream. Hard-boiled eggs, not allowed on the plane. I say the hard-boiled eggs, it's the ones you make at home. You can't bring those on the plane.
8: Dang it.
6: The ones that you get in the package, somehow are able to make those scentless. I don't know.
13: The ones that they sell for $5 in the little plastic thing?
6: Jeff, I think we all know that whatever you're going to buy at the airport is going to be at least $5. However, the tuna sandwich also is mentioned. Another, don't bring durian on the plane. According to Microsoft AI, they say you can't bring durian on the plane. I think we all know. First of all, if you have access to durian, probably not going to be bringing it on the plane. Any garlic fries, garlic wings, garlic pasta.
8: You just hate people if you're bringing that on a plane.
6: Yes, you do. Onion loaded foods as well. Don't bring your animal style anything onto the plane because while that is an enjoyable food to eat, we don't need to smell it. anything barbecue related as well. I like the smell of barbecue. Yeah.
8: But however, I'm going to be hungry now.
6: So, no, you brought that up as part of the thing. I just don't want any foods wafting through the plane that I don't, I just don't want them there. I don't want the smells there because it either it could make me hungry, but also mostly it just annoys me because we all have to smell it because you decided to eat it.
13: If you're going
6: to
13: bring your own food, why not just peanut butter and jelly and be done with it?
6: Easy foods like that, neutral, don't have a smell to it. It's exactly right. That was the, that was, those are the tips. The next one was any curry related foods. I already said this too. I love a curry. I will not. My name is mostly misspelled or mostly mispronounced curry. The most my entire life. Okay. I enjoy curry. Do not eat it on an airplane. I think it should be banned from being sold at airports because that gives you the option of taking it onto the plane. And then the next one, anything that requires assembly. They also said, do not do the assembly foods. No one wants to be sitting next to you while you're doing, while you're putting that food together and watching you do your own personal ASMR on the plane.
8: But you also brought up a good thing earlier is the crunch bars.
6: Yes.
8: They're so messy.
6: They are very messy. And I thought that was actually a shock because they brought up that the they said the Nature Valley, like, granola bar, they're like, that's a great food to have on the plane. I go, that shocks me that any flight attendant would say that because
13: no,
6: the poor people who have to come through and do the cleanup afterward because you decided that you were basically going to be doing some wood carving on the plane.
13: No,
6: that's a problem.
13: I did that to somebody I work with the other day because we have the Nature Valley bars here.
6: Yes.
13: It exploded all over her desk and she won't go anywhere near me now.
8: Now I want one, but I'll eat it in my car where it doesn't bother anyone.
6: I'm telling you, it's a great, those Nature Valley ones, we have them here and I wouldn't be caught dead opening the entire package in front of anybody because they are so embarrassingly like this. They just.
8: Is it cringe? Would you say that it's.
6: I would say it gives you and me the ick.
13: Here's the thing. The glue is wrong on those bars.
6: The glue.
13: Whatever they keep the rest of them together with, those explode.
6: Food adhesive. Yeah. I think it's
8: just
6: honey. It
8: needs to be like a Ziploc.
6: Yeah. Yeah. I would assume it's honey, but again, it's mass produced. So it's probably some, it is probably some adhesive food product that we aren't necessarily aware of.
13: AKA glue.
6: I do. It does. I think that my kids have also turned me off to those because it's almost like they've, for years, they've opened them up, stared me in the face, and just crunched them up in front of me and then watched.
8: Oh, yeah, Dad?
6: Yeah. And then I come around and go, get these freaking granola bars out of my face. All right. Val, did we have a great time today?
8: I had a great time.
6: I did too.
8: Thanks for having me.
6: Yeah, thanks for coming in. This will not be the only time you ever hear of Val Cameron coming on this program. She will be here again.
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20: 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What's for dinner?
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20: Ooh, can Nina come over?
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34: From ABC News, I'm Dave Packer. The War Powers Resolution passed in the House Wednesday after three prior attempts failed.
0: Four Republicans crossed over to help it across the finish line. Indiana Congressman Marlon Stutzman was not one of them.
1: I don't believe that Congress needs to vote on the war because President Trump has it in the confines of the power that he already has.
0: The Constitution says only Congress can declare war. The measure moves next to the Senate. It's seen largely as symbolic, though. In another rebuke to President Trump, the Senate removing language from a revised budget reconciliation bill Wednesday that would have provided $1 billion for the proposed White House ballroom. Republicans faced backlash over the funding from within their own caucus and criticism from Democrats. Israel and Lebanon have agreed to a new ceasefire. Israeli ambassador to the U.S. Yahiel Leiter says, under the agreement, Hezbollah fighters will have to leave the southern border with Israel.
2: So we're going to see them go back to the north. We will guarantee them safe passage as long as they leave. But after a certain amount of time, which is not very long, if they don't make their way back to the north, then they know exactly what's coming.
0: Back home, they're still counting the votes in the Los Angeles mayor's race. Steve Hilton, Javier Becerra, and Tom Steyer are leading in the California governor's race.
3: President Trump, for his part, he's already taking to social media to congratulate the person he backed in the California gubernatorial race, Steve Hilton.
0: ABC Selena Wang. The search is back on in the Bahamas.
4: Divers with the U.S. Coast Guard searching new areas off the Bahamas for missing American Lynette Hooker, 2 months after her husband says she went overboard and was swept away. U.S. officials tell ABC News GPS data recovered from her husband Brian's electronic devices did not match what he told police, leading investigators to zero in on different locations.
0: ABC's Victor Oquendo in the Bahamas. 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
7: It's 10:03 at KSL News Radio. I'm Michelle Rowe, KSL's top local story this hour. People living in a Highland neighborhood are frustrated with their city leaders right now after they say their back street was turned into a major traffic detour without notice.
8: Right now, the city is diverting traffic away from Highland Boulevard for a stretch so they can build a new roundabout at the intersection of 118th North. This is forcing hundreds more vehicles, including large construction vehicles, onto the much smaller Salt Hair Drive. Christine Broadbent tells me she and others living on this road are now hearing more noise and seeing close calls with their kids who are out playing. And she says they did not know this was happening ahead of time.
9: I think we would have much preferred the city to address it before they started turning our neighborhood into a major highway.
8: Highland City Administrator Aaron Wells tells me while they did put out some message boards and address this in their city council meetings,
10: we should have done better.
8: Wells says in the future they plan to send more direct emails and texts as well as leave notices on people's doors. In the meantime, the city has already added an extra stop sign and more police patrols, and they're also considering adding more signs and crosswalks. Adam Small, KSL News Radio.
7: Salt Lake City is considering allowing artificial turf in residential front lawns. KSL News Radio's Brianna Willis reports.
11: Under the new guidance, private property owners would be allowed to have turf in their front yards as long as 33% of it is still live plants. Council members did not seem to be on board with the proposal, citing mainly environmental concerns and enforcement issues, worrying it would be difficult for the average resident to stay in code.
7: The council is expected to make a final decision at the end of July. Traffic and weather together brought to you by UCCU. 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Right now, we're moving pretty smoothly across the Wasatch Front. A little bit of construction delay slowing you down at the mouth of Parley's Canyon and then northbound on Bangor Highway going through the West Jordan area. That's also slowing you down there. KSL weather, we cool off a bit tomorrow with a high in the mid-80s. Then we heat back up again for Friday and Saturday with highs into the 90s. Sunday, we move back to the 80s. Right now, it's partly cloudy and 79 degrees. I'm Michelle Rowe, KSL News Radio, 102.7 FM, 1160 AM, and KSLNewsRadio.com, Utah's news, traffic, and weather station.
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35: I love our show. I have to say that. We're almost a year old. But as part of this show, we do have a lot of inside sources, and we want to hear from you. So we want to be able to connect you to our own inside sources so everybody can learn and find some answers.
36: Yeah. In this segment, we want to focus on a particular situation from a frequent listener of our show who has a really unique question about the HOA at his condominium complex.
35: So to help us with this, we are joined in studio by Aaron Ryder, director of the Utah HOA Ombudsman Office. Thanks for joining us, Aaron.
37: Hi. It's so great to be with you guys.
35: Good to have you back.
36: Before we get to the question, I do want to ask you about the HOA office and what you do, because I didn't realize we had an HOA ombudsman office.
37: Well, you're not alone in that. The office was created in 2025 by legislation, and then we opened officially in September of 2025. So we haven't even been open for a year. So yes, this is a brand new office, a brand new resource for the office, for the state of Utah, and we're just getting going.
35: So what is it you do?
37: So we handle concerns from the public about HOAs. Specifically, we can issue legal advisory opinions if someone feels like there's been a violation of state law within their association. It's intended to be an alternative form of dispute resolution, another way for people to get answers to their questions if they feel like the law has been violated without having to go all the way to court, right?
0: Okay.
37: Currently in an association, you either resolve it with your board or you go to court. There's not really anything in between. And we're now the in between. Yeah.
0: So you said you handle customer complaints. I'm guessing you're very busy.
37: We handle them in different ways, right? So if you want an advisory opinion with our office, there is a filing fee. There's an application process for that. But we also have lots of people call us and just ask questions and tell us their concerns about their association. And we kind of walk them through options that they have and do a lot of education training. So yes, we're very busy.
0: Okay. So here is our listener question. They live in a condo. It has an HOA. They're wondering about their neighbor. They've got a child with special needs that is noisy in the middle of the night. And so they're wondering what their options are. Like, you can't play loud music after a certain time. Is there something that the HOA can do to enforce a no noise rule for a child with special needs who's making noise in the middle of the night?
37: Yeah, this is a really interesting issue, and it's one where you can certainly see some compassion on all sides of this, right? Here you have a single mother with a child who has disabilities. You also have neighbors who are starting to have sleep problems, maybe some chronic sleep problems because of the noise that's coming from that child with disabilities. And so our office deals specifically with state law, right? We don't look at federal law. We don't look at municipal ordinances. But in Utah, we do have the State Fair Housing Act, and that mirrors in many ways the Federal Fair Housing Act. Basically, what that says is that people with disabilities can request reasonable accommodations for that disability. In an association like this, it's not uncommon to have things like quiet hours, right? So starting at 10 p.m., we expect everyone in the community to be quiet and to keep it, you know, peaceful. But those rules can't be enforced against someone who has an accommodation for a disability like this. Now, that doesn't mean there isn't anything that can't be done, right? There is that word reasonable in there. And so what that means is that the association and the mother probably should be working together to figure out how do we do this in a way that, you know, the association would be opening itself up to a pretty significant lawsuit if it just tried to blanket enforce these quiet hours against this child where it's known that he has this disability. But maybe they could say, how about if we put some rugs on the floor or some, you know, curtains, some noise dampening curtains or some acoustic tiles in his room or things

0: and you have certain rules like that, it can certainly add to the value of your home. It can create for a peaceful, cohesive community environment that a lot of people find really attractive and really beneficial. Where you have things on the other side is when maybe that HOA isn't run very well and maybe the costs are going up more than people can actually afford. And that's one thing that people don't really realize is that in an HOA, you do have to pay dues on top of your mortgage. And sometimes you have to pay special assessments that hit sometimes out of nowhere. And you have to be planning for those costs. You have to expect those costs. And realistically, those dues should be going up every single year. So if you're not planning for that, if you're not accounting for that, then the financial impact of living in an HOA, especially if you have nosy neighbors that are, you know, kind of, we all know the stereotype of the HOA Karen, right? Like,
1: right.
0: Those people do exist, certainly. So living in an HOA is a paradigm shift. It's not the same as buying a standalone home, right? They're totally different things. I teach people a lot when we do trainings that when you buy in an HOA, you're buying the entire community. You become a joint owner of everything in that community, all the common areas, the shared spaces in that community. You are a joint owner of that. And if you're not prepared for that mindset, then you're probably going to have some significant shocks and it's not going to fit what you want with your lifestyle.
1: I would say for me, one of my concerns is it's not just the Karen, maybe quote unquote, that complains, but it feels like the people who live this, like the stories I hear are the people who become leaders in the HOA and then they're micromanagers of everything, right? In fact, I just saw a home renovation story on TV that I like to watch. They were charged $50 a day on a reconstruction project because they didn't get the trash out of the driveway fast enough. And I'm like it's a total remodel. And they had to get the trash removed quickly, and they didn't do it fast enough.
0: Yeah, I mean, again, right? Like, when you move into an HOA community, you should think about it like a little mini government. And the people who are elected to the board are your, like, quasi-city council members, right? Like, all of those things are in place. And that requires participation on your part. So if you don't like the fact that there's a rule that they can charge $50 a day for trash left on your driveway, you probably need to get involved and make a case to change that rule.
2: Aaron, we've got about 45 seconds left, but can you mentioned something earlier that are there state laws that regulate HOAs and that give some direction? Because usually I think they have their own bylaws and that's what they live by, but are there state laws that give further guidance in how they're set up and what they can do?
0: Yes, there are two. There's the Condominium Ownership Act that regulates condos, and then there's the Community Association Act that regulates pretty much everything else. And so every association is going to fall under one of those two statutes.
2: Oh, that's interesting. I just didn't realize that. Well, can you stick around?
0: Yeah.
2: Okay, we're going to have Aaron stick around with us and go a little more in depth on HOAs overall, what it means to live in a community like this, and the resources available to help people this to assist those who live in HOAs. That's coming up next on Inside Sources.
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8: All right, let's continue our discussion on HOAs and the rights that those who live with HOAs have.
9: So the last segment, we talked about some specific situations, one in particular. In this segment, we're going to talk a little more broadly.
8: Joining us again is Aaron Ryder, a former host with us on KSL at Night, who's now the director of the Utah HOA Ombudsman Office. Thanks for sticking around.
10: Oh, so happy to be here.
9: So we talked a little bit about what it means to live in an HOA and address some specific questions. One of the questions that I have, and I mentioned it to you in the break, is I've got a daughter in her mid-20s. She's looking at trying to get into her first place, and she has a budget, right? So she was out looking at apartments, condos, and she was like, okay, here's the price. I can afford it. And then they tell her there's all these other fees, including this HOA fee. And she's like, are you kidding me? And she feels like it is pricing her out. How are HOAs impacting affordable housing? Because it feels like it's maybe not good.
10: Well, it's just, again, it's just different, right? So one of the resources we've created in our office is a checklist for new home buyers who are looking at buying in an HOA. And it's 20 pages, I'll tell you that up front.
9: Wow.
10: But it's kind of all, if you fill it out before you close, you'll be so much more prepared to buy and live in an HOA. You can find that on our website, hoa.utah.gov, but it runs you through a whole bunch of different questions. For example, if you live in an area like Daybreak, for example, Daybreak has a master HOA association that sits over all of Daybreak, the entire Daybreak area. And as Daybreak has been built out over time, they build out little sub-communities one at a time and create little sub-associations for each one of those sub-communities. So if you move into Daybreak, you're probably going to have you're probably going to be paying dues to a sub-association and the master association. There might even be a third layer in there, maybe a commercial venture, different kinds of things that you might have to pay into. So it's really important when you move into an HOA to understand the structure of the HOA, right? Is it just one association, or are there multiple layers of associations? Because we've seen people who've gotten bills from names of HOAs they don't recognize. They don't pay the bill, only to find out it's the master association. They didn't realize, and now they're behind on their dues, and now the association's starting to impose liens.
9: I just have a follow-up then, because I haven't been in an HOA. Is it separate from like your mortgage, so you can't have it all wrapped in at once? You just get these separate bills?
10: Yeah, because your mortgage payment's going to go to the lender, right? It's going to go to the mortgage company.
9: Right.
10: But the association dues are going to go to the association. An association, most associations are set up as corporate entities. They're nonprofit corporations. And that entity has no way of bringing money in other than through the dues.
9: Okay.
10: And all of the expenses that an association has to cover, things like road maintenance or the pool or the clubhouse or landscaping or a gate, right? Any of those features, the association usually has to pay for that. Well, the only place they're going to get that money is through the dues. And so that's why I say, you know, when you buy into an HOA, you're buying the whole community, because you're a joint owner in the pool. You're a joint owner in the clubhouse. Maybe you even need to do a home inspection on the clubhouse or get someone to look at the pool before you buy. Because if there's a big crack in the pool and they don't have a plan to fix it, well, you're going to be on the hook for that financially once you move in.
8: Mm. Aaron, what do some HOAs do wrong and that's causing the idea that they're somehow a bad enterprise? Again, I've had great success with ours, but I'm a judge in small claims court up in Summit County, and it seems like every once in a while you just get somebody who's mad at their HOA and they're suing, or the HOA is suing them. And I just, what are some of these groups doing wrong, these HOAs?
10: You know, we do a lot of training for boards, and
8: That's great.
10: And I will say I'm very impressed at the number of boards who are really trying to do the right thing and are trying to do right by their neighbors. These are complicated organizations to run, right? Think about it. If you have private roads, if you have a private pool, if you have a private clubhouse, if you have a condo building with elevators, and if you have shared roofs, right? All of these structural infrastructure components, the HOA is responsible for that. And we're asking volunteer neighbors to be financially in charge of their ongoing maintenance and repair. So most boards are trying to figure out, how do we do this in an effective way? One of the biggest issues we see is transparency. A lot of the requests that we get for our advisory opinions have to do with records access and seeing information. And that makes sense, right? If I'm paying $400 a month to my association, I want to know how that money's being spent, because that's $400 I don't have in my pocket anymore. So we get a lot of requests for records access. The state statutes only require the association to provide so much information on records association records. But the more transparent the board is, oftentimes the more helpful that is to the community. Of course, there are limits to that, and there are people who are going to push the limits on that. But generally, that's, I think, one of the things that we see.
8: I want to follow up with something you said earlier, that there's sort of two parts of state law that govern HOAs, and it made me think about this. When I buy a condo, I think about the HOA because somebody's doing the lawn maintenance, somebody's mowing the, you know, grass. I was going to say that's the same thing, you know, shoveling the snow, making sure everything's with the pool needs to be renovated, blah, blah, blah. But when you're a homeowner, it seems like homeowners seems to have this notion that your home is your castle and you can do whatever you want with it. And so the HOAs in the broader community that's not condo, I'm getting to a question here, I promise. It seems to be a little more problematic, because some people think, well, I should be able to put whatever windows I want on my house. You know, I should be able to do whatever I want. So talk to us about what people don't understand about HOAs who are not necessarily in the sort of the strict condo situation. You know what I mean?
10: Yeah. So within an HOA, there are three different kinds of property designated, right? So you have private property. That's what you own.
8: Right.
10: It's what you purchased. It's what's on your deed. So in this case, it would probably be your house. There's common area, where that's the pool, that's the roads, the park, the clubhouse, right? That's owned by the association. So everyone in the association has a joint ownership in those areas, but the association itself manages it. So you can't go out and just repair the road on your own. That's the association's job. Then there's what's called limited common area. So this might be a driveway in a townhouse, or in a condo, it might be the balcony on the condo, right? It's owned by the association, but it's set aside specifically for your use and your exclusive use while you own that property. What's important is that when you buy into an HOA, you need to know what is designated as what. Because, for example, if you buy a single family detached home in an HOA, maybe the entire lot is private property, but maybe not. Sometimes in HOAs, it's only the property that sits right underneath the house, but your yard is actually limited common area. So it's owned by the association, but set aside for your use. Well, that means the association is going to have a say in how that's landscaped, how that's maintained, and you don't have necessarily the right to go do it yourself. So understanding kind of what, whose responsibility is what, can really help with understanding, okay, I need to pay for this, but I'm not necessarily in charge of handling it, as opposed to what happens within my own home. I am in charge of fixing, you know, the pipes if they break, or I don't know, whatever the thing is. So, so that's something that I think is really helpful when people are looking at buying into an HOA.
9: Can you give us an update on the HOA Ombudsman Working Group?
10: Yeah, so we started this working group last month, actually. This came out of the state housing plan from Governor Cox's office. And the idea here was, so when they came out with the state housing plan, there were a whole bunch of things in there about housing affordability and promotion, all those things. And I met with the folks behind the housing plan, and I said, we don't actually account for HOAs in this. They're all over the place implied, but we don't actually say it, right? So when we're talking about definitions of affordability, we need to include things like dues and some of these other things. So they made some adjustments to that. And one of the changes that they put into the housing plan as a result was, let's do a working group to review and potentially revise HOA regulations in the state of Utah. They're a bigger and bigger part of our life. At this point, Utah is fifth in the nation for the percentage of real estate listings in an HOA. And so they're here, right? They're part of what we're doing. So let's go ahead and look at this and make sure that we're on the right path and we're doing the right thing and including the HOA dynamic in our discussion on housing. We had our first meeting last month in May. We have our next one coming up in a couple weeks. And right now, what we're doing is we're just doing a listing tour. We're meeting with different industry segments to say, okay, tell us where your issues are. What are the pain points that you're seeing in this space? Because it's kind of a space that's sort of been under the radar in the housing market for a long, long time. We're trying to bring those issues to light, to surface that, and then to decide, okay, based on this, are there some things we see that we could be looking at for future potential regulatory reform?
9: Thanks so much for joining us. That's Erin Ryder, Director of the Utah HOA Ombudsman's Office. And if you have something you want us to link into, something we can have a deeper conversation on, you can send us your pitches. You can email us now directly at insidesources@ksl.com. And when we come back, we're going to chat with the Tooele County Clerk about an issue just discovered where close to 9,000 voters got the wrong ballots. Stay with us.
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9: Primary election ballots are hitting mailboxes around the state, and many have already gotten them, in fact. But in Tooele County, thousands of voters got the wrong ballot.
8: Yeah, the county clerk says that the printer vendor that they used made a mistake, resulting in roughly 9,000 voters getting primary ballots for the wrong party. How does this kind of thing happen, and what happens to correct the problem?
9: Well, we're going to get some answers from the county clerk herself. Joining us now is Tracy Shaw, the Tooele County clerk. Thanks for joining us, Tracy.
21: Thank you. Glad to be here.
9: Can you just tell us what happened?
21: Yeah, it's been a little bit of a whirlwind for sure. Definitely a vendor processing issue. We had a limited number of voters that were sent the incorrect ballot style. And, you know, obviously that's not the expected outcome, but it is what happened. And the issue has been identified with our print vendor and corrected. And replacement ballots are expected to be mailed out to voters Monday, or hopefully sooner if we can, but Monday at the latest is my goal.
8: It sounds like you caught it very, very quickly and have already remedied the situation. People that have these ballots that were incorrectly sent, if they submit them or vote or think that they're going to send those back to you, they're going to be disregarded, correct? Those particular.
21: That's exactly right. We have been able to identify which voters received the incorrect ballots. And so with the help of the Lieutenant Governor's office, we have been able to mass spoil those. So I'm painstakingly going over all of that data right now to ensure that the correct ballots were spoiled and that those line up with the ballots that we expect to send out in this new batch of ballots that are being generated at our print vendor's expense. So I'm being really careful with that data, and I want to make sure that the right ballots were deactivated so that, if someone does vote that ballot, that it will be rejected by our election equipment that is built specifically to catch those types of things. So that if a ballot ID has been spoiled, then it'll be rejected and not counted, and we can notify the voter that we received it, but a new one is on its way or has already been sent so that they can vote the correct one.
9: So can you just let us know, as I understand it, the problem was with these ballots is that they were going maybe to non-registered Republicans, but it was for the closed Republican primary. Was that kind of the issue?
21: Yes, that's exactly right. It had to do with a data matching error with the ballot production. They just didn't quite have it right with the data itself was fine that we provided to them from the state system. So I do want to clarify that the data was clean. The right people were identified as receiving the ballot that they were supposed to, but it had to do with the ballot production piece of it when they separate those, or they program their equipment to put the correct ballot in for the correct party type or non-party type, depending on how they register, then that should insert the correct ballot. And they just had a problem with that programming and with their machine and that equipment. They've identified it and were able to figure out exactly what happened there, and they're correcting it and moving it forward at their expense.
8: How did you catch it? What happened that alerted you to this? Like somebody got one in the mail and said, hey, wait a minute, I got the wrong ballot?
21: The first notice that I had came from one of our candidates that's on the ballot now. When he and his family opened the ballot and didn't see his own name on it, that was an obvious cause for concern for him. So that was the first that I heard. Super grateful for several voters reaching out to say, hey, I think there's a problem here. That helped us to identify it very quickly and alert people very quickly and get the right people in place to get this taken care of. I mean, it's unfortunate, but I'm super grateful that we have, you know, solutions in place and lots of partners that are willing to help correct this so that people can have the right ballots. And I'm glad we've got time as well, that I'm glad we send ballots out as early as we do so that we have plenty of runway to correct these errors and still give voters plenty of opportunity to have time to vote accordingly.
9: How are you notifying the affected voters that there was, that they got a mistaken ballot?
21: For sure, we plan to send out emails, hopefully today, if I can just confirm that all the data is correct, that we have emails for the vast majority of those that are on that list of being affected. So we'll send out official notice to them. If we don't have an email for them, then every voter on the list that we're generating a new ballot for will receive a new ballot with an insert that announces and explains what happened. So even if they voted that one, they can just vote the second one and it will be counted. So that official notice in the mail will catch everyone for sure.
8: And what do you need to do, and when can these voters who got the wrong ballots expect the correct ballot?
21: Well, right now what I need to do is pour over that data really carefully to make sure that we're sending the corrected list to our print vendors so that the right people are receiving that right ballot. And double checking that. And obviously they're holding their people inside of their process accountable to those checks again, having, you know, all this extra attention here. But we've already worked with the Lieutenant Governor's office to spoil the ballots that have been identified already. That's already happened. And then the final step would just be for me to pass that file of new voters, pulling a new report with new generated ballot IDs that are specific to this election and this voter, so that those ballots can be treated as active ballots in the system and recognized as a valid ballot when we receive it later.
8: And you can expect to do that within the next few days, week or so? I mean, we're still three weeks out.
21: Sure, yeah. I plan to have, you know, the data corrected today, if at all possible, but hopefully have that list to them by the end of the day, hopefully tomorrow at the latest. I just want to be really careful and take my time and certainly don't want to rush or have additional mistakes here. So doing my part to make sure that the data is accurate and getting them what they need in a timely fashion so that they can have them out in the mail by Monday is our hope.
9: So, Tracy, this might be a bit of an uncomfortable question, but there's been, people who don't trust vote by mail. This is probably going to add some fuel to the fire there. What are you doing, or what can you do to help restore that trust?
21: Well, the trust that I have here, or the reassurance that I would provide, is that I believe the system is working, in that, you know, these systems are built to catch these types of problems. And the fact that we, you know, they do happen. We are humans in the process, and I'd much rather have humans doing it than machines. And people make mistakes. But the point is, we have a solution that can rectify those in a relatively simple manner. I want to be careful, obviously. And we have that expectation of our vendors as well that we partner. I'm certainly not in the printing industry and don't have the bandwidth or capacity to mail this level of ballots myself. And so we have to have good partners that can meet those expectations. And I feel like our vendor is doing all they can to rectify that, correct it and get it right. Do I feel like this is causing problems for fraud or people being able to vote twice or things like that? Like the accusations that will inevitably come or have already, that's not the case. The systems are there. We can spoil those ballots to ensure that there's really going to only be one vote that's counted for each of these voters. And so to me, the security of it is still very much there and present and working exactly as it should be.
9: All right. Thank you so much. That was Tracy Shaw, Tooele County Clerk. And when we come back, we're going to stick with primary elections, but we're going to look at how primaries went.
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9: The country yesterday. We'll be right back.
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23: Matthew.
24: Sorry.
23: It's okay. I just need you to listen to me.
24: 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And what you say really does matter to me.
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26: 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So thank you, Dad, for talking and preparing me for what's ahead.
24: Thanks, Mom, for never giving up and always being my biggest fan.
25: Thank you for letting me know what you expect, so I can try to meet your expectations.
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7: 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You can do it if you try. 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Inside Sources.
8: As we talked about with the Tooele County Clerk, Utah's primary election is just under 3 weeks away. But some states had theirs this week.
9: Yeah, we talked about it just briefly yesterday, looking forward to some of these big races. California, in fact, is one. So there were some interesting takeaways from the six states that held their primaries yesterday. So we're going to talk about California first. In that one, remember we said there were 60, I was wrong, there were 61 candidates on the ballot. I can't even imagine how big that ballot is. 61 candidates on the ballot to be governor of the state of California. And because the way they do their primary, it's the jungle primary.
8: Yeah, open primary, really.
9: So the top two vote getters go on, doesn't matter what their party is.
8: Yeah, and so it seems that the person who's currently leading, and they're not done counting the votes for some reason, maybe just because it's such a big state, is a Republican. Person that seems to be leading right now.
9: Yes, and I suspect that he might hit his peak with this primary. I don't know that for sure, but California had so many Democrats on the ballot, right? The top vote getter for the Democrats is former cabinet member Xavier Becerra. So those two are likely at this point to be on the general election ballot. But like you said, they're not all done yet counting all those ballots. But those are the two that look like the top front runners.
8: Yeah. And when they were looking at the top, maybe six or seven front runners, five of them were Democrats,
9: yeah,
8: and two
9: right.
8: were Republican. And
9: that's
8: I think
9: right.
8: people felt like the Democrats were going to split that vote up.
9: Yeah.
8: And a Republican may very well come out ahead. But yeah, he's Hilton is his last name. He is leading.
9: He would. Right now. He's a TV commentator. He would be the first Republican governor, were he to win in November. He'd be the first Republican since Arnold Schwarzenegger.
8: Oh, really?
9: Been a little while.
8: Yeah.
9: Yeah.
8: I'll be back.
9: Schwarzenegger will not.
8: No.
9: So look, there's also the LA mayor's race. We were talking about that yesterday. Los Angeles Mayor Karen Bass is going to a runoff. So she had a really hard first term. She had the most destructive wildfire in city history during that, right? And then there's an ongoing issue about homelessness. But she did survive to go to they're calling it the runoff, but we would call it the general election in November.
8: And that was another jungle primary. It's a free for all.
9: You know what's interesting is the Associated Press that calls these races, they haven't called who the second person is yet.
8: Oh, they don't know who the second is yet.
9: Right, because she didn't clear 50%, so she's not the clear winner, but they haven't called the second candidate, which is super interesting.
8: That's another thing we should mention about these jungle primaries is that the way they're set up, if one person wins 50 and one vote,
9: 50% plus one.
8: There's no general election. They win right then at the primary.
9: Isn't that interesting?
8: Yeah, I kind of like the idea.
9: It's interesting. There's been a little bit of discussion in Utah sometimes about could we do this open primary or jungle primary. I'm not opposed all the way to something like that. I think that would be so interesting. One of the races that I didn't follow closely, but I do know the person who came out as the Democratic nominee for governor, that's in New Mexico. So it's former Interior Secretary Deb Haaland who got the Democratic nomination. So if you remember, she actually was a member of Congress. I think she was the second Native American woman only to be elected to Congress. And she was the first Native American woman to serve in the cabinet when she was Secretary of the Interior. And if elected in November, she would be the first Native American woman to serve as a governor in the United States.
8: in the country.
9: Yeah, in the whole country. Yeah,
8: and a former mayor, Greg Hull, was the other one that's going to face off against her in the general election for New Mexico governor.
9: Yeah, and he's the Republican candidate who will be on the ballot in November.
8: I was going to ask you, Deb Haaland is a Democrat.
9: Haaland,
8: yes.
9: Yeah. She's a Democrat. And in fact, I remember she came out to Utah to visit. I think maybe it was Bears Ears, but she's been out here to Utah. She understands the West. She understands, you know, land issues. Of course, she'll be focused on her state as the governor of that state. But it's interesting, right? Because she's been a member of Congress. She's been a member of an administration as the Secretary of the Interior.
8: Was she in Clinton's administration or Obama's?
9: Obama's.
8: Yeah, okay. Yeah, yeah, that makes sense.
9: So she's, I think she's great. So in
8: Iowa.
9: Iowa.
8: Or do you want to go to New Jersey?
9: New Jersey.
8: Okay.
9: In New Jersey, so we've talked about the missing GOP congressman who hasn't been seen publicly for 3 months, hasn't cast a vote since the beginning of March. Well, he actually has an opponent.
8: So. Yeah, Rebecca Bennett won the Democratic primary, and she'll run against missing Representative Tom Keene Jr., who no one has seen much for about 3 months, apparently. He didn't do much campaigning. Maybe he didn't have an opponent to worry about.
9: So, well, I don't know about that, but Rebecca Bennett is a former Navy helicopter pilot. She won the Democratic primary. So I will say this. This seat was not one that was on the GOP's radar as a potential loss. But because Keene has been MIA in all sense of the word, like nobody has seen him, heard from him, had a vote cast by him, they're worried that this seat could be in play.
8: Well, and he cannot maintain that through November. I mean, if he doesn't show up for anything between now and November, I mean, he's almost certainly not going to win.
9: So
8: somebody's going to flush him out. And whatever's going on with him is something we don't know, but that it may be a problem. Who knows?
9: I don't know, right? But that's an issue. It's a huge issue. And for Republicans who have they're really hoping to maintain their hold on the House, this puts a seat that they hadn't expected to be in play. Now it's in play. So it is interesting. Democrats are going to put a lot of effort into flipping this seat. And voters in that district, they've ousted two incumbents during midterm elections over the last decade. That's a lot of turnover for one district. So yeah. Truly, truly a swing district.
8: And we don't know a lot about Rebecca Bennett, but she certainly
9: We don't know a lot, but yeah, of course New Jersey does.
8: The New Jersey voters certainly do, yeah.
9: Okay, and then what else happened? Oh, Iowa. You're right. So one of the things about Iowa is that I don't follow a lot of different state elections, but I saw an ad after Josh Turek won the state's Democratic primary for U.S. Senate on Tuesday. He's a man who's in a wheelchair, and he did an ad that said something like push with me as it shows, let's push ahead, as it shows him pushing in his wheelchair. It actually made me teary-eyed.
8: Oh, yeah.
9: Oh my gosh, right?
8: Wasn't he like an Olympian or something?
9: Yeah, Paralympian. He's won gold medals in Paralympics. So Joni Ernst is retiring from that seat. She's Republican. So, of course, Republicans are trying to hold that seat as well. And it's a current U.S. representative.
8: Ashley Hinson.
9: Yeah, Ashley Hinson, who won the Republican primary there. So, yeah, so Iowa, you know, is like the state where everybody goes to start their presidential campaigning, but they've certainly in the Senate, they have been Republican for quite a while. And so it would be interesting here. So President Trump backed a person for the primary for governor, but his candidate didn't win this time.
8: Which is one of the few that hasn't.
9: One of the few.
8: Hey, I know we're running out of time, but I got to give a shout out to the Tooele County clerk. They handled that about as well as they possibly could. I know we're 3 weeks away from our primaries here in Utah, and I think they'll be fascinating. There are a couple races that we're all watching. But, boy, I think the people in Tooele County should feel comfortable that their clerk did a great job, and they're all going to have their votes counted accurately. Yeah.
9: All right, look, in the next hour, I'm not surprised, but the Trump administration is actually backing away from their massive anti-weaponization fund. We're going to talk more about that when we come back after this break.
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13: From ABC News, I'm Dave Packer. House lawmakers delivering a major rebuke to President Trump, voting for the first time to rein in his Iran war powers. It was the fourth attempt to pass the resolution, and four Republicans joined Democrats. House Foreign Affairs ranking Democrat Gregory Meeks.
14: We'll have taken a sigh of relief. Congress has followed the Constitution today, Democrats and Republicans.
13: The bill held its next to the Senate. The White House is dismissing the resolution, saying it would have no force or effect. Despite the latest exchange of fire, the president insists the ceasefire with Iran is still intact and negotiations are going well.
15: President Trump said Iran was, quote, reciprocating when it struck the airport in Kuwait, a drone attack that left one dead and more than 60 injured. He said the U.S. had hit Iran hard and they were responding. Asked to define a ceasefire given the ongoing back and forth strikes, the president said,
16: you know, I'd say in that part of the world, ceasefire is when you're shooting in a more moderate manner.
15: The president claimed negotiations with Iran are going, quote, very well, and that a deal could be reached this weekend. But at the same time, he also said it may not happen. Karen Travers, ABC News, the White House.
13: President Trump plans to officially nominate Todd Blanche as attorney general. The president said he'll start the process Thursday. Blanche was Trump's personal attorney, and he's been serving as acting attorney general since Pam Bondi was fired. The Ebola outbreak in Central Africa is growing, but the World Health Organization's Director General Tedros Adhanom Ghebreyesus says the response is catching up.
17: The number of suspected cases has now been reduced to 116 from over 1,000 last week. As we work through the backlog, either confirming them or ruling them out.
13: And fresh hope to rescue two remaining gold miners trapped in a flooded cave in Laos. Rescuers investigating whether a newly discovered shaft nearly 200 feet long could lead to those miners. You're listening to ABC News.
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35: Could you retire on $750,000? It's one of the most common questions that we hear. But here's the problem. Focusing on achieving some magic number like $750,000, a million, or even $2 million, it's the wrong goal. 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I'm Tyson Thacker, along with my brother Ryan. 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And if you're recently retired or nearing retirement, man, we've got a great show planned for you today. Here's the question. Can I retire on $750,000? But the truth is, there's no such thing as a magic number for anyone. Achieving some random savings goal doesn't give you permission to retire. There are people with a lot more money than $750,000 that have gone broke in retirement. And there are people with far less that will be perfectly comfortable for the rest of their lives. That's why we always say it's what you do with your retirement savings that will determine how long it lasts. It's not one or two big things. It's a lot of little things, and they can have a profound impact on your savings. So coming up in today's show, we're going to talk about why you should be focusing instead of a magic number, what you should be focusing on instead of a magic number, and how these things could make your savings go a lot further in retirement. And Ryan, I said that we've got a great show to talk about today, because so many people just think to themselves, if I do have this magic number, whether it's 500,000, 750,000, 2 million, it doesn't really matter. It is the combination of everything within the Boss Retirement Blueprint, our planning process, mm-hmm. that really makes the difference. And the first thing that we want to talk about out of the gate, to me, is the biggest within the Boss Retirement Blueprint that's going to move the needle the most. What is it?
1: Well, after you get your income figured out, we definitely want to take a look at your tax planning. You know, what's happening, and have you, with your taxes, have you taken advantage of every single piece that you can do when it comes to retirement planning? Because most people, they spend decades, they're saving money for retirement, but, you know, very few plan for taxes. And they simply assume that, well, I'm going to be in a lower tax bracket when I retire. But here's the problem is now you've got to bring all these other factors in. And here's the reality is, if you don't know how much that you'll pay in taxes, it's impossible to know if the amount that you've saved, that magic number, is going to be enough. And, you know, when you retire, all of your income from your IRAs, your 401ks, your Social Security income, your other investment income, it's all going to get lumped into one big tax bucket. And before you know it, your taxable income may be significantly higher than what you expected. And so, Tyson, this is why we call this principle here the ticking tax bomb of retirement.
35: Yeah. And the reason why it's a ticking tax time bomb is because you think about, there's a lot of great CPAs that we know, but really they report on the news. They don't actually make news, right?
1: Exactly.
35: And it doesn't mean that they're not good at what they do, but you need somebody who understands strategy, not just compliance. Mm-hmm. And so, you know, I saw this statistic the other day, Ryan. It's really what people are looking for. It's less than 60% of anybody nationwide did a study. Less than 60% of anyone who's looking to retire feels like that they understand how to save money on taxes.
1: Right.
35: And 85% of that same group say, if I'm going to go to a financial advisor, I better understand and they better help me to save money on taxes. Mm-hmm. It's just not happening though. That's the key. Right. Is most people go to a CPA. They look at the history. They look at making sure they're compliant with their taxes. And you really need somebody who's a strategist, somebody who can say, look, here's where you've got your money. Just like you talked about, you need to look at your IRA. You need to look at your 401k. You need to look at where your income streams are coming from and say, with your Social Security in mind, how do we do this, right?
1: Well, Tyson, you got to look at the things you can count on.
35: Right.
1: Two things you can count on in retirement. Number one is death. Number two is taxes.
35: Yep.
1: And, you know, Tyson, this is so important because when you look at the debt right now as a country, a record all-time record, not the record you want to be setting, but $39
35: trillion. Yeah.
1: That's $39 trillion with a T. And so you have to believe that taxes are going to play a much larger role for the next generation of retirees than we've ever had in the history of retirement. And, you know, when you look at this, you look at, okay, where are we right now historically when it comes to taxes? Well, the top federal tax bracket right now is 37%. Compare that to 70% in the 1980s, right? And the Social Security Trust Fund is shrinking. You've got the debt that's increasing. And, you know, even despite the One Big Beautiful Bill making the 2017 tax cut permanent, many experts are saying there's only one way that taxes can go, and that is up. And so, you know, Tyson, this is going to be a really big lever that you need to take a look at when it comes to you and your retirement money.
35: Well, Ryan, I want to go back to this One Big Beautiful Bill because I've heard quite a bit people say, hey, look, the reality is these tax changes are permanent. So if we're at, just like you mentioned, if we're at 37% mm-hmm. and we were as high as 70%, I'm on easy street.
1: Right.
35: But it is that debt that is the big deal, that the government doesn't have any of their own money. They only can get it from taxation. And so whether it's next year, whether it's in the next administration, who knows when it's going to be, that some of these changes are going to have to happen, because the majority of what's taxed is already promised to Social Security. Mm-hmm. It's already promised to Medicare. It's already promised to defense spending. And so what we like to say is we want to help you to Washington-proof your retirement. And here's the good news is that you actually have more control over your taxes in retirement than you do at any other time in your life, but you've got to be proactive. And it all comes down to that tax strategy, that tax planning versus that tax preparation. So Ryan, how can we help people to make that happen in real life?
1: Oh, absolutely. Well, I'm sure that you understand the concept of compounding interest. It's like a snowball of debt when it's, you know, it's just rolling downhill, and the longer it rolls, the bigger it gets. And Warren Buffett called this the eighth wonder of the world. But have you ever heard of compound tax savings? I mean, think about that for a second. If you could even be more powerful than compound interest, because here's how it works. You know, first of all, if you could save $10,000 in taxes in the first year of retirement, it's not just $10,000 in savings, because in many cases, you could repeat these same tax savings every single year. So if you could save $10,000 a year for 25 years, that's $250,000 in lifetime tax savings. But here's where it gets even more interesting.

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13: Can I retire on $750,000? 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And it's the planning around taxes, Social Security, risk, generating income, paying for healthcare, and so much more. Hi, I'm Ryan Thacker along with my brother Tyson. We are the Retirement Brothers from Boss Retirement Solutions and Advisors. And today we're talking about

0: to know if you've saved enough for retirement, plus how you could make the most out of every single dollar that you've saved. And so coming up in this segment, we want to talk about having built a plan that replaces your paycheck in retirement. Think about this. When you retire, that paycheck goes away. You want to know where that money's going to come from and why this matters more than saving some magic number like $750,000. So Tyson, let's take a deep dive on this.
1: Yeah. What this boils down to in this segment is, have you built a plan that replaces your paycheck in retirement, right?
0: Right.
1: And LIMRA just came out with a study that said less than 20%. So one in five people actually have a plan in place. And this includes advisors, people who are working with advisors have a plan in place before they retire or at retirement. So the other four are flying blind. They don't know where the money's going to come from. They don't understand what's next. And even worse, most people don't realize what ends up happening with their paycheck until they retire. And they're like, hold it, my paycheck stopped coming. Yep. And as a result, they start to freak out a little bit because, you know, there are so many firms that just say, hey, let's take your 401k, let's take your IRA, and let's invest that in the market and you'll be fine.
0: Right.
1: As long as you take those rules of thumb and things like that, then you'll be fine.
0: Yep.
1: And it just doesn't work like that. They think to themselves, if I've got that $750,000 that you just mentioned, then I'm going to have enough as well. But what happens when the stock market finally does go down, right?
0: Yep.
1: So these are all the things that we want to consider in this segment is that investment growth alone, as an example in Kiplinger. This was an article just in Kiplinger, and it says, here's the quote, investment growth alone does not solve income inefficiency. A portfolio can grow and still fail to deliver reliable tax-aware cash flow, end quote. And so the reality is you've got to do a lot more than just think, I've got $750,000. I'm on easy street, right? Yeah.
0: Well, Tyson, let's just break this down to the basics because first of all, what you want to make sure that you do is that you know where that reliable income is going to come from. And, you know, it's a lot easier said than done when it comes to income because you can't rely on the same sources that your parents did when they retired. In the old days, it was the, you got the, at 65, you got the gold watch. You got the pension, which was a paycheck for the rest of your life. You turned on your Social Security and then you'd had some savings.
1: Yeah.
0: And quite frankly, because of inflation, life was a lot more simple than it is today because, you know, you start compounding inflation and all these different things. So, you know, when you look at the current environment, we've got interest rates are falling. You've got CDs and savings accounts that are guaranteed losers. And when you consider inflation and taxes, bonds are not much better, but yet people are still investing in the stock market like it can only go one direction. It can only go to one direction and that's up. Well, we know from history that at a certain point that is going to go down at some point and it's going to go down and stay down for an extended. It wasn't that long ago. Remember, we called the decade of nothing from 2000 to 2010 with the dot-com crash and then the rise and then the great financial crisis in 2008, 10 years were just wiped out.
1: So right.
0: Imagine if you retired at that time and you were just planning on, hey, I've got, you know, 5, 6, 7% that I can take out of my portfolio from my stock gains. Well, that didn't exist in 2010. We haven't had a period like that for a long, long time. And I would say people are getting very, very complacent about this when it comes to thinking of how they're going to generate income because they've been on easy street.
1: They have been. And, you know, another thing that baffles me, now keep in mind, every situation, every plan is going to be different, but you need to have at least three different income sources to make sure that you're okay. Social Security could be one of those.
0: Right.
1: You mentioned some other sources of income. Too many people are focused on stocks. I think too many people write off annuities right now.
0: Yes.
1: And what's amazing about annuities, and again, every plan is going to be different. So not necessarily every plan is going to have an annuity in it. But when you think about Social Security as an example, Social Security is a great historical way for you to have a type of annuity, right? Yeah. You're getting an income stream every single month or the rest of your life. The problem with Social Security is in some cases it goes away or you never get access to it if you pass too soon.
0: Yes.
1: And so then you think, well, the next idea, like a Social Security for a monthly income, would be a pension. But less than 20% of anybody has a pension anymore. Pretty much anybody who works for the federal government or a local government or an entity like a fire department or police department, something like that. Some teachers have a pension, but nobody else does. And those are going the way of the dinosaur really quickly too. So annuities, coming back to my point, is annuities can take the place of what a pension looks like. And it can give you a lot of safety and comfort that you can have income that you can never outlive.
0: I just sat down with a family last week. I think, you know, people are like, oh, I wish I had a pension. Everyone talks about it and complains about it. And we're like, there is a thing. Go build your private pension. And I sat down with a family recently where we looked at their scenario. We had 10 years out before they were going to retire. And so they were like, hey, we just think the stock market's going so great. We can make so much money. And I said, well, hold on for a second. Do you have a pension? They said, no, I don't have a pension. And so we did some calculations and we were able to create a private pension for them that created $120,000 a year.
1: Yeah.
0: Like clockwork. Okay. So it's, you've got that $10,000 a month just hitting that account. Throw Social Security on top of that, which their Social Security is about $60,000 a year. So that's $180,000. That's $15,000 a month of income sources that you know that can be there.
1: Yeah.
0: Now imagine that instead of worrying what's happened in the stock market going up and down. And, you know, this family, they're going to put in just under $1 million, let that grow and compound. They had other funds that they could keep in the stock market. And they were so excited about, holy cow, I've always wanted a pension and now here I've got it. And with interest rates where they've been higher, that was actually a great opportunity for this family to just look at this and say, hey, instead of putting everything hoping the Wall Street casino continues to go,
1: right,
0: let's create some certainty. And at 10 years, that's what's great about annuity is you can plan, you can prepare, and you can predict. And you do it with a highly rated insurance company. And the likelihood of that being there is very, very strong. Social Security, pension, man, that's a great retirement.
1: Let me let you in on another little secret that's going on in the annuity industry as well. Because interest rates have gone up, you mentioned that you showed somebody that they could get $120,000 in income.
0: Yep.
1: It's just as often, if you have an annuity right now, and or you're looking at an annuity for the first time, but let's just focus on if you have an annuity right now that you haven't utilized the income stream, you haven't used it for income yet, because interest rates are higher, we're also able to give people a second opinion. There's a lot of people who go and they get an annuity and then they just kind of forget about it.
0: Yeah.
1: Or the advisor doesn't even talk to them about it. And what ends up happening is because interest rates are higher, we can actually get you more income. You know, another quick example is I had a client who was looking at about $130,000. It was $129,000 and change. And they were able to change it to $145,000 because of what we do. So there's a lot
0: like
1: that we can do.
0: Your pension.
1: Yeah, Ryan, why don't you tell everybody what we can do here?
0: Well, have you saved and invested and just have a portfolio? Well, obviously that's just a step, but it's not a financial game plan. What's your plan to reduce your taxes in retirement? How will you maximize your Social Security income? 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These are just a few of the critical steps that need to be tackled before you can even think about retiring. 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
24: Most people spend decades focused on one thing, and it's achieving some random savings goal. 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Today, we're talking about how if you've saved enough to retire, plus how you could make the most out of every dollar you've saved. And coming up in this segment, we want you to know whether you know how to maximize Social Security benefits or not, because the right strategy here could be worth hundreds of thousands of dollars. You heard me right, hundreds of thousands of dollars in extra retirement income. And Ryan, when we talk about Social Security, we're known from any one of our markets that we're in, not only as the Retirement Brothers, but the Social Security Brothers, because we've helped over 55,000 families make an informed decision about Social Security. Why is Social Security such a big deal, and why do we talk about it so much?
19: Well, it comes down to the very foundation of your retirement game plan. Think about it. It's the one thing, the one retirement account that you paid into every single paycheck. And the reason why, you didn't have a choice.
24: Yeah.
19: Uncle Sam said, we're going to collect this from you. And Social Security is one of the largest financial decisions most Americans will ever make. And it's because the difference between your best and worst case scenarios could be hundreds of thousands of dollars. Yet, I said, most people spend more time planning their vacation than they do about how they're going to take their check from Social Security. And, you know, really, a lot of this advice and information that you're going to see on Social Security, it's really based on what used to work, right? What your coworker did, what your sister did that retired, you know, 10 years before you did. And, you know, it's really, really challenging, because if you make a mistake here, there's not a lot of do-overs.
24: There's not. And I love this quote from CNBC that really summarizes, Ryan, what you talked about as the old advice from Social Security. And it's this: there are certain benefits to waiting to claim by waiting even longer up to age 70. Retirees can lock even bigger benefits, which is especially valuable if they live longer than expected, end quote. But what we need to understand is what worked yesterday doesn't necessarily work today. And that's why we constantly are talking about Social Security, is because this changes every year. And what needs to be focused on changes every year. And so, you know, we think about all those changes. The biggest one that I'm seeing on the horizon that we've talked a little bit about, but I want to talk a little bit more about today, is the Social Security Trust Fund. What's going on with the Social Security Trust Fund?
19: Well, the Social Security Trust Fund, it's running out of money.
24: Yeah.
19: I mean, it's you think about record retirees that are retiring right now, and then you look at, they haven't really funded everything the way that it should. You've got inflation that's going up. You've got Medicare costs that are going up. And this is one of those areas that you really need to make sure that you have other streams of income other than Social Security. Now, the unfortunate part, we have a retirement crisis going on right now in America. And when you look at the Social Security Trust Fund, I mean, they're saying, you know, we're going to run out of money far sooner than we thought. And what that means, it doesn't mean that you're going to lose your Social Security check. But what it means is your benefits could be significantly reduced.
24: Yeah. And I want to go back to this whole idea of the old advice, in addition to just the Social Security Trust Fund going out. There's no one size fits all strategy for anyone. There's 2,728 rules in the Social Security Handbook.
19: Yep.
24: That Lawrence Kolakov, an expert in Social Security, has nailed down. There's thousands of rules that apply and pivot off of those rules. And so the number one thing that we talk to people about is this, that you can't look at Social Security in its vacuum. This is really what it all boils down to, is that you've got to look at your IRAs, your 401ks, your Social Security income, your pension income, whether you've got real estate, all of these things. And why is that so important, Ryan?
0: Well, because here's the thing, is so many people are focused on this magic number when it comes to the amount that you've saved. You know, where the title of this show is, you know, they think they can retire on $750,000. Well, it comes down to a lot more than just what you've saved. And Social Security is one of those strategies that you can implement to make sure that you can have a strong foundation when it comes to retirement. And, you know, without saving another dime, the strategy on how and when you claim your benefits and when it's customized specifically to you, that's going to be the most important thing that you can do when it comes to your Social Security, because getting this decision right is harder than it sounds. It's not a do-it-yourself sport when it comes to Social Security. And, you know, when you file your taxes, when you look at your retirement accounts, when you look at your other income strategies, it's important to look at this whole picture and not just the amount that you've saved. Because if you do this right and you have the correct strategy in place, you can make your $750,000 work like $1.5 million or your $500,000 work like a million. So Tyson, how can we help families here retire with confidence?
24: Well, what this all boils down to is a lot of money. $182,000, Ryan. Would you be upset if you lost $182,000 in retirement income? According to CBS News, the average American loses out on $182,000 in Social Security income, and it's because they file for their benefits at the wrong time. 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
0: Here's something most people get wrong about retirement. They think the goal is achieving some random savings number like $750,000 or $1 million or even $5 million. But the retirees who are thriving, the ones who never have to worry about running out of money, well, they know something different. And it's not just about how much money you save. It's about what you do with that money that really matters. 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And today we're talking about how do you know if you've saved enough for retirement? Plus, how you could make the most out of every single dollar that you saved for retirement. And coming up in this segment, we're going to talk about, do you have a plan to pay for healthcare or manage risk? This is a really interesting question when you think about longevity and how health is increasing lifespans, because getting these right could be just as important about just anything else that you do that could make your money go a lot further in retirement. And Tyson, we were just talking the other day about our parents. Our dad is 90.
9: Yes.
0: Our mom is 83. Sorry, Mom. I just said your age on radio.
9: But she hardly has any gray hair.
0: Exactly. She's looking great. But we're just watching, you know, there's just, it's a normal circle of life.
9: It is.
0: And what happens and health becomes a big issue. And Tyson, what are some of the things that we just, you know, that we're experiencing right now with our own parents?
9: Well, first off, Mom and Dad are doing amazing for mm-hmm. their ages. Yep. And we love having them around because it's one of these things where our kids get to spend time with their grandparents. It's one of the reasons why we chose to still stay in Utah, is so that they could be around their grandparents and their yes. cousins.
0: Yes.
9: But there are natural slowing down pieces that happen here, just like with any family. You know, one of the things is that we had our parents move to an independent living facility so that Mom didn't have to cook anymore.
0: Yep.
9: Which made it really nice. They get their cottage cleaned as well, so they don't have to worry about that. But you know, a lot of these things that we talk about, like longevity, are showing up in our parents' lives. Mm-hmm. You know.
0: Yep.
9: There was this study that was just done not too long ago that say people are living 300% longer than they used to.
0: Mm.
9: And there was also another study that was just done by Fidelity Investments that talks about a 65-year-old couple living today could end up spending $345,000 before they end up passing away as a couple.
0: Change.
9: And it's not inexpensive for Mom and Dad to live in an independent living facility either. Mm-hmm. And we love yep. having them only a mile away from our house.
0: Yep.
9: You know, it's just a few minutes and we can be there to hang out with them, which is amazing, but it costs money. And so that's where this idea of, do you have a plan to pay for healthcare comes from, right?
0: And it's not only just the healthcare, but you start to think about it. Oftentimes at this age, it's common that you don't have the ability to drive.
9: Yes.
0: And so how do you get to doctor's appointments? How do you, you know, go to the activities that you want to go to? All these little things. We love this and it's fun. My son, Carson, you know, just, this is pretty fun. He took her to a lunch meeting with some of her friends from elementary school, middle school, and high school. And, you know, Carson, he's 22 years old, and he's like, oh, I'm going to hear what the ladies have to say.
9: I'm going to hang out with the ladies.
0: I'm I'm going to hang out with
24: the girls.
0: Just think about all the history that those friendships totally. Have from
24: It's so great that they still get together.
0: All the way to age 83. I mean, that's just really pretty fun. But all of these things, Tyson, they add up.
24: They do.
0: Right? They add up. And so what's your plan? What are you going to do to make sure that you can get the most out of every dollar that you've saved for retirement?
24: Well, and here's one of the things that becomes really important as it relates to healthcare is we don't want you to fall into the trap of thinking that Medicare is going to cover all of your expenses in retirement.
0: Yep.
24: Medicare is going to cover some expenses, but there's still a lot that it won't cover, including essentials like dental, hearing, vision, long-term care. And so the reality is it covers maybe 80% of what you need, but there's more that you need to pay for that you don't even realize. And it's got to be in a plan. When we talked about at the beginning of the show that one in five people actually have a plan for retirement, then that also means that they don't have a plan for healthcare. Yes. And, you know, I was talking to the daughter of one of our clients. She came in. She was a friend of mine from high school as well. And her dad just passed and her mom, she's taking care of her mom and spending time with her every day. And she loves being with her mom, but it's still taxing in a way that she didn't anticipate and didn't know that she would have to do at this stage of the game when not only is she helping with her mom, but she's still got a son at home. And so we call this the sandwich generation because a lot of family, you've got to have a plan in place to know how to do it emotionally, physically, and monetarily.
0: Well, Tyson, that's the healthcare side and all the other things that go along to getting with doctor's appointments. But what about long-term care? What if you need long-term care? Unfortunately, it's only getting worse because while these figures, they're going to vary by location, here's what's interesting. The 2024 Genworth Cost of Care Survey that was released last year in 2025, get this, assisted living community costs increased by 10% to an annual national median cost of $70,800 per year. Think about that. And then it can also cost up to $77,792 annually for a home health aide. So you're not in long-term care, but you've got a home health aide coming in. It's actually more expensive. And the cost of, you know, services for homemaker services have increased 10% to an annual median cost of $75,504. Now, let's go into a skilled nursing facility. Okay. Skilled nursing facilities now cost $111,325 a month, up 7%. And then if you want a private room, $127,750. Tyson, it's, you know, I see both sides of the life cycle. I volunteer down at a university. And so I hear the kids talking about the cost of their rent on their student housing, right? And my wife and I, we love this, the ability to be around all of these young college students. And, you know, they're paying $800 a month.
24: Yeah.
0: And a lot of these for their rent on their college dorms. And I'm like, holy cow, it was nothing like that.
24: Right.
0: You know, when we were in college. But then you look at this end of life cycle and this, the long-term care, $127,000. Let's just mix those two numbers in the middle. $10,000 a month.
24: Totally. Okay.
0: So then you add inflation on that. Hey, college kids, get ready because it's going to get a lot more expensive.
24: It's going to get worse. Yeah. And so the key is you got to have a plan.
0: Yeah.
24: You know, there may be gaps in Medicare before you retire, or maybe you need to retire early because a large portion of society retires early before Medicare is there. You got to have a plan for what doesn't get covered with Medicare. Now let's pivot to the next piece of the plan that needs to be talked about. And it's what we call sequence of returns risk. And when we talk about sequence of returns risk, it's really the question becomes, have you rebalanced your portfolio? Because if you haven't rebalanced your portfolio, so many people come in through the doors at Boss Retirement Solutions and Advisors, and they may have set what they felt like was a great strategy of what they wanted to get in a return in their 401k, as an example.
0: Yep.
24: But now, 10 years later, the market's been going gangbusters. We look at their risk score and it's way too high, right? So I talk about sequence of returns risk. What is it? And why does it have to do with balancing your portfolio so strongly?
0: Well, the risk is you can't control when the stock market goes up or goes down. When you're working, it doesn't really matter because you're not drawing income from that portfolio.
24: So let's say you've got $1 million and the stock market goes down by 50%.
0: Well, your million just went to 500,000.
24: Yeah.
0: And now you don't have a paycheck anymore. So you start taking money out of it. Well, if that were to happen the year you retire, that's a very different scenario than what we've experienced over the last 14 years with the market, right? Where the market's been going up. And so that risk you can't control. So you've got to be able to have a plan that doesn't affect your retirement based on when the stock market goes up or when the stock market goes down. And that takes careful, intentional planning when it comes to you and your retirement. And when you look at these, Tyson, this is what we love. When we talk about healthcare and we talk about long-term care and we talk about sequence of returns risk and not just having a portfolio, but having a very specific plan, that's what we want to have. And Tyson, how can we help families with that?
24: Well, we love to say that achieving a retirement savings goal is great, but what's your plan to reduce your taxes? What's your plan to pay for the skyrocketing cost of healthcare, as we've talked about in this segment? What's your plan to get the most from Social Security? What about generating income plus so many other things? If you have a financial game plan for retirement, you could make $500,000 work like it was $1 million, or $1 million work more like $2 million. 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
21: From ABC News, I'm Dave Packer. The War Powers Resolution passed in the House Wednesday after three prior attempts failed. Four Republicans crossed over to help it across the finish line. Indiana Congressman Marlon Stutzman was not one of them.
22: I don't believe that Congress needs to vote on the war because President Trump has it in the confines of the power that he already has.
21: The Constitution says only Congress can declare war. The measure moves next to the Senate. It's seen largely as symbolic, though. In another rebuke to President Trump, the Senate removing language from a revised budget reconciliation bill Wednesday that would have provided $1 billion for the proposed White House ballroom. Republicans faced backlash over the funding from within their own caucus and criticism from Democrats. Israel and Lebanon have agreed to a new ceasefire. Israeli ambassador to the U.S. Yehiel Leiter says, under the agreement, Hezbollah fighters will have to leave the southern border with Israel.
26: So we're going to see them go back to the north. We will guarantee them safe passage as long as they leave. But after a certain amount of time, which is not very long, if they don't make their way back to the north, then they know exactly what's coming.
21: Back home, they're still counting the votes in the Los Angeles mayor's race. Steve Hilton, Javier Becerra, and Tom Steyer are leading in the California governor's race.
27: President Trump, for his part, he's already taking to social media to congratulate the person he backed in the California gubernatorial race, Steve Hilton.
21: ABC Selena Wang. The search is back on in the Bahamas.
28: Divers with the U.S. Coast Guard searching new areas off the Bahamas for missing American Lynette Hooker. 2 months after her husband says she went overboard and was swept away. U.S. officials tell ABC News GPS data recovered from her husband Brian's electronic devices did not match what he told police, leading investigators to zero in on different locations.
21: ABC's Victor Oquendo in the Bahamas. 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
21: Ohio State University has agreed to pay $100 million to settle claims from hundreds of former student athletes who say they were sexually abused by a school doctor years ago. A California CEO is facing federal charges.
31: Jamshid Ghomi is a CEO of an Iran-based technology company. Federal agents have been seen at his $35 million mansion in Newport Beach, California. Federal prosecutors say Ghomi has been illegally selling U.S. computer technology to the Iranian government. They say he was acquiring sophisticated networking, security, and encryption equipment and was selling it to Iranian customers, including for the Iranian regime's nuclear and military needs. He allegedly moved millions of dollars from Iran accounts into his U.S. bank account. Ghomi is charged with conspiracy to violate the International Emergency Economic Powers Act. Alex Stone, ABC News.
21: Jalen Brunson scoring 30 points to lead the New York Knicks to a 105-95 victory over the San Antonio Spurs in tonight's Game 1 of the NBA Finals, Game 2 on Friday night. Before the game tipped off, Commissioner Adam Silver spoke about the NBA's hope for a new independent league in Europe by the end of next year.
0: We've seen record interest, and we're very excited about the ongoing opportunity and working closely with FIBA, our federation.
21: Silver says roughly 15% of the NBA is comprised of European players. Dave Packer, ABC News.
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1: Overnight along the Wasatch Front, look for decreasing clouds and mild temperatures. We'll end up with a low of 60 degrees. During the day on Thursday, we'll have sunny conditions with temperatures in the mid to upper 80s. Back to the 90s, though, for Friday and Saturday under sunny to mostly sunny skies. A little bit of a drop happens early in the next week. By Sunday, Monday, we'll drop back to the 80s under partly cloudy skies. From the KISS...
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0: latest on the Iran war. This time, Iran attacks Kuwait. Fuel prices, some say they're actually going down in their areas. Maybe you're listening to me and the fuel prices have gone down. I'm Kate Delaney, right at the top. We always roll into the rundown here on America Tonight. So let's talk about Iran. Here's the latest. The Bahrain is saying it arrested 15 people linked to Iranian proxies. Meanwhile, Iran says it is acting in self-defense in attacks on Bahrain and Kuwait. Iran targeting U.S. forces. So that is happening. Kuwait airport is the area where it happened amid this ceasefire. So obviously that is pretty troublesome, and that is the news on the day, I would say, when it comes to Iran. I mean, let me give you some more specifics. Iran fired 13 ballistic missiles, 17 drones in that air attack that began at dawn on Wednesday. Kuwait's army announced that right away. And of course, what is also being said from Iran's point of view, the Iranian army said its attack responded to locations from which missiles or attacks on Iranian facilities and the Iranian Navy have been conducted. So the Iran Foreign Ministry is saying that Kuwait and Bahrain bear responsibility for the Iranian attacks on U.S. facilities. Wow. On their soil, because they allowed the U.S. to use bases on their land to commit an aggression against them. All right. Meanwhile, the president did an interview on Wednesday, and he talked again that the U.S. can't just simply allow Iran to go ahead and enrich uranium and do everything they can as far as nukes are concerned. Here's what he said, though, that they have actually said they're not going to do that. So I would think that's huge when it comes to this agreement.
1: We can't let them have a nuclear weapon. And they've already agreed they're not going to have a nuclear weapon.
2: Have they?
1: Oh, yeah. They've agreed to that. I mean, now they can change their mind. But that was one of the things they had to agree. They've agreed to that. That was the big thing.
0: Yeah. So the big thing, though, is what I said right at the top, the fact that Iran fired 13 ballistic missiles and the drones, 17 drones, too. So we'll keep you up to date on the latest, what's happening and the repercussions of that, certainly. All right, speaking of repercussions, this was so sad to hear this story. I-95, that deadly crash in Stafford County, Virginia, that involved that member of the charter bus that failed to stop for traffic, leading to a chain reaction that resulted in 5 fatalities and a whole bunch of injuries. The crash happened early Friday morning last week. The National Transportation Safety Board, of course, is currently investigating the incident. The driver, Jing Dong, who's 48 years old, survived the crash but is still hospitalized with injuries. So what they're doing is they're questioning his recent commercial driving qualifications, and they're examining weather conditions, crash data, and the design of the surrounding construction zone. On that note, Tom Chapman was very specific about the construction zone. Here he is from the NTSB and the latest of what they found out.
3: Here is what we know. At approximately 2:35 a.m. Eastern Daylight Time in the early morning of Friday, May 29th, a motor coach operated by E&P Travel of Kings Mountain, North Carolina, carrying passengers from New York to North Carolina, approached a work zone in the vicinity of mile marker 146 on Interstate 95 near Stafford, Virginia. Due to the work zone, the right and center lanes of southbound I-95 were closed, and the left lane remained open for traffic. A traffic queue had formed as vehicles were diverted into the left lane of the interstate, and the motor coach failed to respond to the slow and stop traffic ahead. The motor coach struck the rear of the traffic queue, causing a chain reaction crash involving multiple other vehicles.
0: All right, so, wow. I mean, it's really, really sad that this was, it looks like, for sure, I mean, a chain reaction crash, because he didn't slow down. So that's the basic part of this. Because I'll reiterate this. Five people died. This family is so sad. 44 people taken to hospitals after that bus accident. So multiple people feeling, certainly feeling the, you know, the weight of that. All right. Also here at the top, Ukrainian drones hit an oil terminal. Check this out, in St. Petersburg in Russia on Wednesday in a demonstration of Kyiv's military capabilities on the inaugural day of a major economic forum in the city that was going to be attended by the president, Vladimir Putin. You see plumes, I saw some video, plumes of black smoke blanketed swaths of that city center as the international guests began arriving for the first day of that forum, where Putin is expected to deliver a speech on Friday. So that is, of course, huge, my friends. Also, let's throw this in at the top, fuel prices. You know, it is the great social media debate. And of course, here on the show, I get a ton of emails about that, and I get it. Where I live, definitely it's gone up. It is not cheap to fill up. And when I say cheap, we were used to prices, you know, three something and occasionally below that. Well, the Pentagon is increasingly strained by a growing list of unplanned and rising expenses over the last year, with fuel costs too emerging as one of the most significant pressures. Check this out. Defense Department records show the average price that the agency paid for fuel climbed from $154.14 per barrel in October to $195.72 in April. That's a 27% increase in just 6 months. So those costs are averages across two different types of fuels that the military uses, including gasoline and jet fuel, because of course we've got the situation in Iran, but just in general, when you think of the military and the vehicles they use, and of course where, you know, where they are in the world. So how about that? That surge could saddle the Pentagon with more than $1 billion in unplanned costs this year to power the jets, the tanks, and other military equipment based on the department's fuel consumption in recent years. So the Defense Department purchases some 80 million barrels of fuel annually. How about that fact? All right, as always, thanks so much for listening to the show. I will meet you on the flip side with some great guests. Hang with us. I'll see you.

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0: So it's so important to be aware of what's going on with your heart. And I don't have to tell our very special guest that. There's a new survey that uncovers just how much Americans know about their heart health. Nearly 12 million people have heart valve disease in the U.S., yet one in three older adults don't even know it. Can you imagine? So Dr. Michelle Kalt, a cardiologist and a fellow of the American College of Cardiology, as well as an assistant professor of medicine at UCLA David Geffen School of Medicine, is with us, and we're thrilled to have her. Dr. Kalt, thanks so much for coming on.
1: Thank you so much for having me. I'm very excited to talk to you about heart valve health. So in this survey, the most important finding of the survey was really the lack of understanding of heart valve disease and who is at risk. So 9 out of 10 patients polled said, yeah, I know I should have a regular annual checkup with my doctor, but they never knew to talk to their doctor about heart valve disease. And nearly half of the adults, 65 years and older, didn't even know what aortic stenosis was, despite this being the age group at highest risk of aortic stenosis. And also, people didn't really know that you can actually have heart valve disease without any symptoms at all. So really the most fascinating part of the study was the lack of awareness of heart valve disease. But hopefully you and I will change that right now.
0: Yes, definitely. So who is at most risk of this heart valve failure that they don't know about?
1: Right. This is really seen most often in older adults, so 65 years or older. As we age, the aortic valve can stiffen. It fails to open properly due to severe calcium buildup, and it really prevents the blood in the heart getting to the body. The aortic valve opening can narrow. It should be the size of a quarter, but with this calcification and tightening and this age process, it shrinks down to the size of a nickel and then a dime and then to a size of a straw, really limiting blood flow from exiting in the heart. Just imagine your entire blood flow, 5 to 6 liters of blood,

0: having to go out of an opening that is supposed to be the size of a quarter, yet is narrowed down to the size of a straw. And that is aortic stenosis. And aortic stenosis is mostly seen in older adults, 65 years and older.
1: Wow. What are some of the warning signs that we can look for that we might experience indicating that we need to get checked for heart valve failure? How do we find that out?
0: Well, really, you can have shortness of breath, chest pain, fainting, or feeling like you're going to faint, or dizziness. Or it can just be, you know, not being able to do the things you were able to do before, or not being as active as you were before. You know, before maybe you could walk around the block, and now you can only walk half a block, or maybe you can only get your paper in the front lawn. Or before you would love to go out in your garden and really plant, and now you just don't have the energy and you're too tired. And most people attribute this slowing down to aging, and then they never tell anyone about it. And so if you never tell anyone that you're slowing down, you can never get help. And aortic stenosis is such a treatable disease. You should really let your doctor know about any changes in your health.
1: Oh, great advice. What does the screening process look like, and when should people get screened?
0: Yeah, it's so simple. Screening is with a simple stethoscope exam in your doctor's office. We listen. If we hear what's called a murmur, we'll then confirm it with an ultrasound of the heart, which is called an echocardiogram. And absolutely everybody should be screened with a stethoscope exam.
1: Yeah. Wow. Easy to do, as you said. What treatment options are available for people that are listening?
0: Well, there's actually an amazing medical breakthrough that can treat aortic stenosis. So unfortunately, no medical therapy. The valve does need to be replaced. Before, the only way to replace it was surgically. But now with this medical breakthrough called TAVR, transcatheter aortic valve replacement, what it is, it's an aortic valve replacement, but without surgery. A 30-minute procedure where we implant a new valve inside the old disease valve, and there's only a 1 centimeter scar at the top of your leg. So before, only surgery was an option. And the truth of the matter is some people still do need surgical aortic valve replacement, but with surgical aortic valve replacement, as opposed to TAVR, we have open heart surgery, cracking your chest, being in the hospital for 5 days on a ventilator in the intensive care unit with a 3-month recovery, as opposed to TAVR, 1 day, only incision in the leg is the recovery option. So TAVR, amazing new breakthrough. And if you're a candidate for TAVR, that's definitely the way to go.
1: Wow. So for you as a doctor, and especially all the prestigious things and the places that you've been, and how many things that you've seen, this has to be an exciting time.
0: Oh, I'd say that TAVR is the number one medical breakthrough, you know, in the last 10 years. We've had the TAVR valve for 12 years, and more people are doing TAVR. It's now routine and the way to go. Before, we could only do TAVR for like high-risk patients, but it's such a safe and good procedure that we're doing this so often. It is really a gift to cardiology and a gift to our patients. TAVR is amazing.
1: Yeah. Where can the listeners go for more information, Doc?
0: Well, if you or a loved one is 65 years or older, it's really time to just go into your doctor and ask about your heart valve health. Simple stethoscope exam, right? 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You know, don't write off your symptoms as an old age. Go in and see your doctor. We are always here to help you.
1: Oh, this is such a great interview. Thank you so much, Dr. Call.
0: Oh, thank you, and have a heart healthy day.
1: Wow, the importance of heart health. You know, I was thinking about this. Somebody asked me the other day, I was just went for a regular checkup, going through family history, if anybody in my family had heart problems. And of course, immediately I say no. But then I started to think about it. And I thought, my grandfather Delaney, I never met him. He died when my father was in high school, and he died of a heart attack. And you hear these stories of somebody having a heart attack and, you know, dying in their sleep. And I know two people where that actually happened, and they were in their mid-40s. And one of them just seemed fine, seemed like they were in shape, and apparently there was some hardening of the arteries that was going on. So her advice, Dr. Kalt's advice, is a very good one. So you start to feel these weird symptoms, and you think it's just you're getting older, or you think it's a weird case of indigestion or some other thing. Yeah, go get it checked out. All right, this is interesting as we continue in for your health here. I've wondered this too about cigarette smoking. Does it feel like it's down to you? I mean, everybody's listening to me in different parts of the country. Cigarette smoking among U.S. adults, check this out, dropped to another all-time low last year, with 1 in 11 adults saying they were current smokers. Now, this is just government survey data that was just released at the tail end of last week. Cigarette smoking, of course, is a risk factor for lung cancer, heart disease, here we go with the heart again, and stroke, and it's been considered, of course, the leading cause of preventable death. The preliminary findings from the Centers for Disease Control and Prevention were based on a bunch of these survey responses from 24,000 plus adults. In that survey, they defined current cigarette smoking as smoking at least 100 cigarettes in a lifetime and now smoking every day or some days. So if we go back to the 60s, 42% of adults were smokers because they didn't know what they didn't know. The rate has been gradually dropping for decades due to cigarette taxes and tobacco product price hikes. I mean, it's crazy how much a pack of cigarettes cost now. Smoking bans, public education campaigns, blah, yada, yada. Although I hear it's the hardest thing to tackle, to quit. And I didn't have that particular vice, so I don't know. But I've heard that from other people. So in 2024, for example, the percentage of current adult smokers fell below 10% for the first time. Last year, it was 9%, according to that survey, which is, wow, that's big. Now, the use of electronic cigarettes has been inching up with adults, and it's pretty much held steady from 2025 to about 7%. And you got to think about, well, what is that doing to your lungs, right? And there was a campaign called TIPS, and they say this campaign helped more than 1 million Americans quit smoking, and it saved $7.3 billion in healthcare costs. Wow, TIPS. I mean, you know what it is? Have you seen this campaign? I've seen it. It freaks me out. TIPS from former smokers is what it is. And it cuts to the quick when you see it. You're like, oh, man, no, no, no, no, no, no. All right, we'll meet you on the flip side.
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8: ABC News, I'm Dave Packer. The War Powers Resolution passed in the House Wednesday after three prior attempts failed. Four Republicans crossed over to help it across the finish line. Indiana Congressman Merlin Stutzman was not one of them.
9: I don't believe that Congress needs to vote on the war because President Trump has it in the confines of the power that he already has.
8: The measure moves next to the Senate, seen largely as symbolic. In a video shared by White House Deputy Chief of Staff Dan Scavino, President Trump says that he'll instruct his team to start the process to formally nominate Todd Blanche as Attorney General on Thursday. Israel and Lebanon have agreed to a new ceasefire. Under its provisions, Israeli officials say Hezbollah fighters will have to leave the southern border with Israel. They're still counting the votes in the Los Angeles mayor's race, and Steve Hilton, Javier Becerra, and Tom Steyer are leading in the California governor's race. Final results could come next week. This is ABC News.
10: Overnight along the Wasatch Front, we're looking at mostly clear skies with a low of 61. Plenty of sunshine around on Thursday, but temperatures down just a couple of degrees. We'll be in the mid to upper 80s. 92 and sunny on our Friday, 94 and mostly sunny on Saturday. A dry front will slide on by during the night on Saturday, dropping temperatures into the low 80s for Sunday into Monday. From the KSL Weather Center.
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0: Gentner is in our virtual green room right now, and he is part of our author's corner. And let me tell you, when you have a book where you can meld your personal experiences and then turn it into something magical for children, well, that's a home run in my book. And his book is Sally and the Magic River. Frank, thanks so much for coming on.
1: Oh, no, thank you. I mean, this is wonderful. I've been looking forward to this.
0: You and I had a great conversation off the air talking about what was it that made you write this book and how did you come up with the idea? Because it's about the imagination. How do you write a book like this? And you had a great story about pulling this together. Tell the listeners about that, how you came up
1: I'd love to do that. And I'm so happy that we're doing this because it's got me thinking, well, why in the heck did I write this book? It's the only fiction that I've ever written. And it came out of me. It just flowed out of me. There was no outline. What happened was is that in 1997, my wife and I took a canoe trip down the Colorado River. So there's a canoe in the book. Anyway, we went down this river with two other couples in their canoes. And it was just a magical experience with all sorts of animals we ran into. And it inspired my wife to try to write a little story about an Indian girl called Linda. And the reason it was called Linda is because we arrived at that river just as this major hurricane whisked by California. It was the largest hurricane ever to hit the West Coast at that time. But it just grazed it, but it left us plenty of rain and cooled us off because it was 110 degrees otherwise. In Yuma, Arizona, is just crazy at that time of year in September. So there we are. She's been inspired. She's written this little story, started, and she gets stuck. And she says, oh, Frank, could you help me out? And I said, sure, I'd be happy to help you out. And so I go and I help her out with this wonderful little bridging paragraph. And she gives it back to me and says, no, I don't want to do this. It doesn't work. And so I took it, wow, this is a great thing that I've written here. So I took it to work, and I just sat down at the typewriter, at the computer, and started letting my fingers run over the keys. And all of a sudden, this book started forming, and it that little paragraph occurs right in the very middle of the book. And since you have called and talked to me about this, I've been thinking, well, what is this thing? It's really an allegory. It's a broader story about life, I think. My life, other people's lives. And I think it really is good for kids. There's nothing in it that wouldn't be. I think they'd really like it.
0: You talk about it being an allegory for life and some of the parallels mm-hmm. even of movies that we've seen in the past, like mm-hmm. Peter Pan or The Wild right. River or Gravity. So right. really, it's interesting right. what you're describing. So go deeper on that for us, because I've got these images in my head.
1: Well, so here's one of the things that happened that drove this, and it kind of connects. I invited some people over for dinner, and I had come up with this magic trick, and I wanted to show them, and so I texted, but we have to go in my bedroom, I'll show you there. And so we go into the bedroom, and and they're looking at me, and I raise my hands, and I start floating up to the ceiling. And of course, they're all impressed, and I want to show them how to do this, and everything is working out. God, this is so great. I've learned how to do this. And then I woke up, and I was so upset. I was so upset that I got out of bed, and I stood on the side of my bed, and I said, that was so real. Maybe I just need to be fearless. And what happened was is that I started floating up to the ceiling, and I said, oh, my God, this is really real. I'll better pinch myself, though it might be a dream. And I pinched myself, and it's real. And then I woke up. It was a dream within a dream, and everything was just incredibly real. Well, that scenario is something that comes out in the book as well. And what I'm talking about really is stuff that happens to people that leads to magical lives. And I think this must happen to a lot of people, where something really bad happens to them at an early age. And as a result of the struggle to deal with that, they begin changing the way their life unfolds. And that's what's happened with me, and it's what happened with Sally. We're both 10 years old. Sally's 10 years old, and I was 10 years old. I was born at the time of the Second World War, 1938, just when it began. And everything was wonderful up until the age of 10. My father was a musician. I was becoming a musician myself. And then what he ended up doing was dying right in front of me. And, of course, that experience left me with what they now call post-traumatic stress. And as a result, I have this little movie running in my head still to this day of that event. And it's no longer a horror story for me. It's part of the whole magic of the whole thing. What happened was is that as a result of that incident, my life was turned upside down, and so was Sally. Sally's life is turned upside down by her incident, and it's the same thing. She ends up in another world with animals, and the animals happen to be her stuffed animals that she sleeps with. Well, I had stuffed animals, and I slept with mine too. Her animals come to life, and they speak. Well, I didn't do that, but I was, my life was transported to Yuma, Arizona from the city. So I went from the city to the farm out in the middle of the desert and totally upside down. But I was again with animals because I had the kangaroo rats and the rattlesnakes and the lizards and coyotes. Everything was, it was really fun. I even slept with field mice. I was living in a trailer. So what I'm trying to get to now is that here my life has been turned upside down. Sally's been turned upside down. And the two of us work this out. And our lives turn out to be spectacular. And that's the allegory, is that I think a lot of people have this experience where something really horrible happens to them. And as a result of that event, that horrible experience ends up being in some strange way like the best thing that ever happened to them. I'm not saying that my life wouldn't have been just great with my father alive, but as a result of it, I certainly changed. I became a totally different person, a fearless person, for example. I became an addictive person. I have an addictive, compulsive personality, which could be dangerous. It actually was, because I became a drunk for a while, and I taught school. I was a teacher, professor. And I taught molecular genetics and biochemistry, and I found out that I could really give good lectures if I poured lab alcohol into my coffee in the morning. And so I'd arrive at my class, you know, semi-drunk, but I gave really good lectures. Anyway, what happened after that is, well, I've got this addiction. I need to get rid of it. And so I did. As a consequence of that, I've had to redirect my obsessive-compulsive personality into more favorable directions. And so at the age of 82, guess what I do? I can't read anymore because my eyes are bad. I just listen. I listen to books. And while I'm listening, I'm running. And I have this rule. I don't get to listen to my book. I don't get to listen to hear what happens next, unless I'm listening. And so it's very motivating. And the other thing is that I always get the hard copy of my book. And so I have the two of them. And I like, and now I can see the pictures and I can do some of the reading. If I force myself to get a magnifying glass, I can go ahead and read part of it. But the having that those two things together has just been wonderful. Because a good narrators just completely turn everything around.
0: Absolutely. I love this story. We have a minute left. Tell us, and you've really told us this, but I guess just nailing it home, why should people read the book and what will it do for them? I think it's transformational.
1: Yeah, I think it was for me. It's so transformational that I on my morning runs, which I go 6 to 8 miles, I often will just go and re-listen to my book. It's transformational. I think what it does is it shows a way for a person to transform their life from something tragic into something amazing. And my life has been amazing. Everything that I have this way of visioning things, and those things that I envision show up. And I've got that going for me as well.
0: Boy, no kidding. It's a perfect place to end this. That's what everybody is looking for. So, Frank, thanks so much for coming on. You can get Sally and the Magic River on Amazon. We appreciate it.
1: All right. Well, thank you, Kate. This has been very different.
0: Thanks. Have a good one. Bye-bye.
1: All right. You too. Bye.

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0: Author's Corner. Jessica Klassen joins us, and she's written a book called The Sapling. We had a really interesting conversation off the air, and you know, I like to take you behind the scenes to tell you about some of the things that she and I talked about, and I got such energy from what we were talking about, and it makes sense, because if you think of energy healer, etc. So Jessica, thanks for coming on, and I guess first up, tell us about the book.
1: You bet. Okay, so The Sapling is basically, it's written as a children's book. It's truly a story for all ages. It follows a maple seed who is becoming a sapling, and basically she kind of becomes too afraid to grow. And the story was actually given to me. I've always done nature communication, so it actually came to me from the trees, and who better to teach us about growing than the trees and being true to who you are and overcoming obstacles. So this little sapling, it basically follows her journey as she honors who she is and grows into the tree she's meant to become. And it's very vividly illustrated. It's very appealing to children. And the story carries a lot of messages, just as far as being true to who we are and honoring all stages of our life and our growth and all life around us, because we're all interconnected and we all have purpose. And that's really kind of what the story focuses on. And really, it's just by being who we are that we give our gift to the world.
0: What brought you to writing this book?
1: So I've always been a writer, I suppose. It's just something I've always done. I mean, I farm, and I'm always, I basically live off the land. That's how I grew up. And I've always written, but I've never really said I'm going to write a story to share with the world. That was never, ever my plan. This was truly just, I was out in my yard one day. I've always, like I said, I practice nature communication. I'm an energy healer as well. I was with the trees, and this story just came in, and it just, I seen it, I heard it, I ran into the house, I wrote it down, and to me is something that the trees wanted to share with us, because the thing is nature sees us. It truly does, and it sees a lot of times our struggle. And without sounding too corny, the trees really are rooting for us. They want to see us happy. I mean, we all share this earth together. We're all interconnected, and as much as we might not look at nature that way, nature feels everything we do. And when we're not happy, nature can feel that. So nature wants us to be happy. It truly does. And I feel this story was something that the trees wanted to share because it could be helpful. It can be helpful, especially in these challenging times. Because growing up right now, for all of us, not just children, it's kind of hard for all of us. So there's not only does the story share messages that are helpful, but all of the exercises and activities that go with the story are also helpful.
0: Yeah, boy, isn't that true? You know, in the stories and relating that, what was it like laying out the book? Because the premise that everybody's listening to is fabulous, but then you sit down and then you're you know, this is a children's book that could be for more than just children, like you said, and we're seeing that a lot in children's books, frankly, which is great because of the way you can relate the story. So when you were putting this all together, the puzzle together, what was that like trying to create that flow?
1: Oh my goodness, it was magic. It truly was. That's why I've always felt kind of silly taking any kind of credit for this, because yes, I put it together, and I had to obviously do the legwork of finding a publisher and even finding an artist to illustrate, because the visuals that I was given were so vivid, and I just knew, like, I like to draw, but I cannot draw like that. And it just kind of very, how synchronicity works. I was joined up with a girl who is a fabulous artist, and she was just so online with doing this book. So we came together, and yeah, we just really clicked, and you know, the story had come, and I shared it with her, and she started drawing these beautiful images, and it just came together. And then I was kind of guided to now share, okay, being true to who you are, that's all really wonderful, but sometimes it's hard to do that. It's hard to even know who you are, to be, how do you be true to who you are when you're not even sure who you are? And that's when a lot of these energy exercises, and not even all energy exercises, just very practical, just ideas.
0: Practical activities, yeah,
1: activities to just apply in your daily life to be more grounded. Because as well, like, my children were a huge inspiration for this book. I have I have three children of my own, and I mean, children are, they each present their own challenge. We're all here with a different purpose and personality, and I know how effective all of this, all of these activities and exercises in this book are because I use them with my own family. I have a son who really struggled to communicate effectively, and often he'd be angry and or shut down. And the exercises, like just connecting with nature, with himself, with energy, the whole heart-brain connection, really focusing on that, activating his heart, he transformed into a completely different child.
0: Wow. So, you know, it, again, and The Sapling is 82 pages. You can get it on Amazon. Jessica Klassen is who we're speaking with, obviously, and talking about the being grounded, talking about these exercises. So give us an exercise, because, boy, now more than ever, people could use an exercise. One of the exercises is be a tree. Talk about how do you be a tree to feel calm?
1: It's a grounding exercise. That's actually something that the tree shared with me, is that most people are very unaware of not only the energy they take in a day, but also of the energy they put out in a day. It just kind of happens, and then maybe you feel like just awful, and you have no idea why. And the tree showed it, because you're not, a lot of times you're just not grounded. When we ground, we balance our energy. And oftentimes, just being outside, if you can at all be barefoot, go barefoot, because we are meant to feel the earth. I mean, it's been scientifically proven that it's good for us. But anyway, you can be a tree anywhere. Just stand with your feet, you know, shoulder width apart. Just kind of feel yourself on the ground. Really feel the ground beneath your feet. And it's really just about imagining yourself as a tree. You know, you imagine tree roots growing down into the earth. Feel your body as a trunk. Feel light coming in through your branches, through the top of your head. Just breathe that in. Breathe just pure gold sunlight. Imagine breathing that in and going down and filtering through your body and cleansing you and taking out anything you don't need down through your roots into the center of the earth.
0: Mm.
1: And you can breathe deep like a tree. I mean, that's another thing trees teach us, the importance of breathing deeply. And just take as much time as you like for that exercise. Or if you're just feeling a little scattered and it doesn't matter where you are, you can do it. And there's just so many little tips and techniques like that just within the book and the kind of, I don't want to call it a workbook, but, you know, at the back of the story, because it's just little things like that to make us more mindful of what we're actually feeling. And another one to help ground yourself quickly is just placing your hand upon your heart, just upon your chest, just to bring awareness to that part of your body. And I mean, that's another, it's been scientifically proven that just calms us.
0: And ooh, I just did that. Oh.
1: It's an instant calming. It's wonderful for children to do. I know if I'm having, or even if I'm talking with someone about something that's maybe a little uncomfortable, you just put your hand on your chest and it's just, oh, okay, it's okay. And you're just instantly grounded.
0: I like that. I feel that. I just did that. Everybody do that right now. I mean, seriously, you feel it. You never do that. That's crazy. You never do that. Why do we never do that? All right. The Sapling is just a great book for all the way around. The illustrations are incredible. Emily McDonald is talented. You're talented. And what's cool too is a portion of the book is going to be donated. So tell us about that.
1: Yeah. So I really felt it was important to be, you know, giving back to causes that I felt were, you know, really sincere and worthy. So so it's actually going to two different organizations. There's the Nature Conservancy of Canada, where we partnered with, and they're just awesome. They're protecting the wild spaces and really looking out for nature, and as well as the Tree Sisters. They are committed to replanting trees all over the world. And they are just very much that, they seem to really use their funds very wisely. And yeah, we just felt it just felt good to connect with them as well.
0: Perfect. I love it. The Sapling. Hurry, go get it. Like I said, you can get it on Amazon. Jessica, thank you.
1: Yeah. Oh, you're welcome. And just so you know, it's if you're looking for the sapling, it will be under Jesse Klassen, just because that's the name I used for...
0: Jesse Klassen, I use the name exactly.
1: My friends call me Jesse, so I use Jesse.
0: Perfect. So thank you for coming on, and thanks to all of you for listening to the show. Thanks, Jess.
1: Thank you.
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8: From ABC News, I'm Dave Packer. On the fourth try, the House voting to curb the president's powers in Iran, approving a war powers resolution. Democrat Gregory Meeks.
9: The Constitution says only Congress can determine when we go to war. This Congress, this House of Representatives today, spoke for the American people.
8: It took four Republicans joining Democrats to push the resolution over the finish line. Israel and Lebanon have agreed to a new ceasefire, according to a joint statement. It includes certain security zones where militants would be banned. For 15 hours, the FBI tried to convince a 41-year-old man they identified as Anthony Scott Searles Harris not to harm the people he allegedly taken hostage in an office above a bank in Bakersfield, California. It ended with gunfire. The suspect dead, hostages finally freed. ABC's Melissa Adan has more from Bakersfield.
10: Authorities say Searles Harris, a registered sex offender, had an extensive criminal history and was dishonorably discharged from the Army for going AWOL. Police now searching for a motive, but saying they are aware of a YouTube video connected to the suspect where he expressed grievances about a prior conviction.
8: Ballots still being counted in Tuesday's California primaries. The races for governor and mayor of Los Angeles still too close to call. With mail-in ballots, the Secretary of State in California says it could take weeks to know the final results. SpaceX is expecting an out-of-this-world IPO.
11: When SpaceX goes public this month, it says it plans to raise $75 billion. That would be the largest ever stock market debut and would put Elon Musk in line to become the world's first trillionaire.
8: ABC's Alex Stone. It's happened. The Agriculture Department says the New World screwworm has reached South Texas. It's the first time in decades that the parasite with flesh-eating larvae has threatened the nation's cattle industry, and only the third time it's appeared in the U.S. in that time. 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
8: A close call between planes in the sky.
14: Authorities say a JetBlue flight from Ecuador was just minutes from landing in Fort Lauderdale on Monday when controllers warned the pilots of a nearby plane. A short time later, those JetBlue pilots receiving an alert on the flight deck, controllers alerting other pilots. Flight Radar 24 data shows the JetBlue flight came within 500 feet vertically and just under 2 miles horizontally to the other plane.
8: ABC's Gio Benitez. NFL Commissioner Roger Goodell has declined an invitation to appear before a House hearing next week about the league's broadcast deals and airing games on paywall streaming services. The Tribeca Film Festival is getting underway, and it's hitting a milestone.
15: Tribeca Film Festival co-founder Jane Rosenthal thought it would be a one-and-done event designed to lift people up after 9/11.
16: It was only how could we bring people back downtown, how we give our neighbors something to look forward to.
15: Her partner Robert De Niro, however, felt otherwise.
17: And my feeling was it would be great if it could be part of the fabric of New York, a New York tradition that just goes on forever.
15: It hasn't gone on forever, but it has become a part of the fabric of New York. This year, the Tribeca Film Festival celebrates its 25th year. Sherry Preston, ABC News, New York.
8: NOAA is forecasting a strong magnetic storm for tomorrow and Friday, but they say there's still uncertainty about the timing and the intensity. States in the Midwest could see some aurora heading into the weekend. Dave Packer, ABC News.
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18: Overnight along the Wasatch Front, look for decreasing clouds and mild temperatures. We'll end up with a low of 60 degrees. During the day on Thursday, we'll have sunny conditions with temperatures in the mid to upper 80s. Back to the 90s, though, for Friday and Saturday under sunny to mostly sunny skies. A little bit of a drop happens early in the next week. By Sunday, Monday, we'll drop back to the 80s under partly cloudy skies. From the
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0: charges have been released and a suspect is dead after an hours-long bomb threat at a California bank building. That story and more coming up with me, Kate Delaney. But first at the top, we always roll into the rundown here on America Tonight. The big question is, what's happening in Iran? And the answer is, the Iranian army says its attacks, which happened on Wednesday morning, to locations from which missiles or attacks on Iranian facilities and the Iranian Navy have been conducted. The Iran foreign minister and Kuwait and Bahrain bear responsibility for the Iranian attacks on U.S. facilities on their soil. Again, this is what they're saying. And specifically, what was released was this. The foreign minister said any hostile act will be met with an immediate, decisive response. So you know what that response was toward our troops. And the 13 missiles and 17 drones at Kuwait, that's what was fired. And it started at dawn on Wednesday, according to the you know, Kuwait's army. What now is, I mean, I got to say, you know, the president, you figure this line in the sand is getting really wonky. And what Iran, to repeat that, is saying is that the reason this is happening is because of the location and what's happened to them. So they're responding to it. They're responding to what happened. So I would assume the president is more than perturbed with that. By the way, Bahrain's Ministry of Interior announced it detained 15 people accused of having links to Iran's Islamic Revolutionary Guard Corps, saying the move was intended to safeguard national security. The ministry there said the arrests were based on their intelligence investigations and security reports concerning arrests in the case of Iranian agents in Bahrain. Wow, so lots of spies swarming that area. The president did an interview on Wednesday and said that Iran is not looking to come up with nukes to enrich uranium and work on stockpiles. Specifically, he said that was obviously, as we know, a big concern, and then explained it's not happening anyway.
1: We can't let them have a nuclear weapon. And they've already agreed they're not going to have a nuclear weapon.
2: Have that?
1: Oh, yeah. They've agreed to that. I mean, now they can change their mind, but that was one of the things they had to agree. They've agreed to that. That was the big thing.
0: Yeah. So keep an eye on Iran. We are obviously on this show, as it is affecting all of us in this country. And in some way, it's affecting you. And this time we're talking about, I'll reiterate it, Iran fired 13 missiles, 17 drones at Kuwait, right? And you got to think of where the U.S. has its bases, where they're located, and that's part of the reason for that. The deadly crash, and I have to bring this up at the top, so awful what happened. I mean, look, they're saying that we know speed played a role in this, sure. I mean, it left 5 people dead and dozens injured in Stafford County last Friday morning. The National Transportation Board, National Transportation Safety Board, specifically Tom Chapman, at a presser today said this.
3: Here is what we know. At approximately 2:35 a.m. Eastern Daylight Time in the early morning of Friday, May 29th, a motor coach operated by E&P Travel of Kings Mountain, North Carolina, carrying passengers from New York to North Carolina, approached a work zone in the vicinity of mile marker 146 on Interstate 95 near Stafford, Virginia. Due to the work zone, the right and center lanes of southbound I-95 were closed, and the left lane remained open for traffic. A traffic queue had formed as vehicles were diverted into the left lane of the interstate, and the motor coach failed to respond to the slow and stop traffic ahead. The motor coach struck the rear of the traffic queue, causing a chain reaction crash involving multiple other vehicles.
0: Yes. So, you know, the things of the warnings and the cautions and all of that, I mean, just, you know, what is the reason? And of course, the bus driver is still in the hospital. There is no reason. There still is more to come with that investigation. I mean, look, it's ongoing, and they're conducting a 72-hour look back on the driver's activities leading up to the crash to rule out all kinds of things like potential sleep issues, distractions, drug or alcohol impairment. I mean, this is exactly what you do. They're also questioning his recent commercial driving qualifications, and the NTSB is examining the things like crash data, weather conditions, and the design, which you heard there, of the surrounding construction site. And from what I gather there, there was ample warnings. This story about the hostages and the suspect then being killed hours after a bomb threat at a California bank building. Now, bank robberies and those sort of things are usually not talked about that much, for good reason, to not encourage encourage others to go out and rob banks, because there's way more bank robberies than you can even believe. But this one was at a Chase Bank in Bakersfield, California, involved 10 school district employees who were taken hostage. The standoff lasted over 15 hours. The suspect, 41-year-old Anthony Scott Searles Harris, was pronounced dead at the scene. The hostages were unharmed. They got medically evaluated and treatment at the scene. That investigation, of course, is ongoing because all of this is just wrapped up. But wow, the hostages being safe, that's the key thing. And seeing how quickly the response was tremendous. I mean, the FBI stormed a building in Bakersfield to end that standoff that was going on and on and on and on. And you heard what I said. There were so many people, 10 people that were being held hostage. I mean, what a scary thing for them, obviously not knowing what was going to happen and trying to do what they could, I'm sure. I mean, this is what I'm starting to gather from a little bit of the conversations that some of the news media in California is having with the people, that they're trying to do what they could to calm the shooter down. And then I talked about this story at the top of the last hour, but I'm going to mention it again. Higher gas prices aren't just affecting you and me. Of course, it's affecting the Pentagon. I'm just going to give you this stat. The Defense Department records show the average price the agency paid for fuel climbed from $154.14 per barrel in October to $195.72 in April. So my math is a little fuzzy sometimes, but that's a 27% increase in just 6 months. They are saddled with $1 billion in unplanned costs this year to power the jets, the tanks, and all that military equipment. All right, I'm going to meet you on the flip side. Stay with us.

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0: around on Author's Corner, we go to New Zealand and a woman with a wicked sense of humor and with serious family loyalty, because I don't know that I would do anything for my brother and my nephew and my family and the other side of my family, but I don't know that I could do this. And you're going to find out what I'm talking about. It has to do with a bull. It also has to do with the cow. So that's your hint. And I know that you're riveted now to find out what is it that Kate won't do that Heather Marie Ross did so well. Her book is called The Weekend Gumbots. And Heather, thank you so much for joining us.
1: You're welcome. It's good to join you, Kate. And hello, America from New Zealand.
0: So tell us why you wrote the book. What drove you to write this book?
1: Okay, it's a family farm, and my sisters and I, all 60 plus, lived in our prospective, working our prospective jobs in the city of New Plymouth at the time. And on the family farm, there was a messy divorce situation which led to financial and health issues of the farm owner, Taj being the character in the book. And we would go down to help him at a drop of a hat. And what was interesting, having us, we all grew up on the farm, a big family, but we didn't know how to milk a cow. And I personally was very afraid of bulls. And during this journey, this is exactly what we were required to do. Suddenly, Taj wasn't able to milk the herd, and here was three sisters who couldn't milk a cow. That was a situation you don't really want to be in on a farm when there's a herd waiting to be milked. And then with the bulls, they had minds of their own, and they had no problems jumping and hurdling fences and getting into the herd of cows at the wrong time of the year. And we'd have to, there was a crossing one side of the road to the other, and hence the title of the book, The Weekend Gumboots. I had a pair of red gumboots on, and bulls are supposed to be afraid of the car. I don't know what the story is, the colour red. And here was me standing there with bulls going by with these fantastic red gumboots. Well, when that I realised this, I quickly hid behind a gate so they couldn't see them and wave my stick. But it was quite a frightening situation. So how the book come about was what we did. One of the sisters suggested this, a book should be written because people will not believe what people of our age group could do. And so I got a phone call, and they had nominated me to do this, and that's how the journey began.

I love it. I'm just thinking in my head, I can see these gum boots and the bulls jumping, and wow, what a bunch of tough ladies that you're able to do that, because I think I would be the sister.

0: is like. So you do that, and then you come through on the other side, and you just, I'd be running to get the food and help you in so many other ways, but I can't imagine what that was like. So you do that, and then you come through on the other side, and you decide that you do this book. Tell us about the plot of the book.
1: Well, the plot is to vindicate the farmer at the end of the day. As wicked Wendy, the bad character, every story has the good and the bad, and wicked Wendy was the evil character in this book. And she went out of her way to sabotage events on the farm, like in the middle of the night when the cows were put to bed in their paddocks, she would go and open the road gate and let them all out. One particular night, I was staying on the farm, and my brother and his family were not there. We were looking after the farm, and we got a phone call from the neighbour up the road to say the cars were on the road, and we knew we had secured the gate. So in the it's very dark in the country. It's absolutely black. There's no light. My sister and I, we got our torches and our boats and rushed out into the darkness of the night, and you just could not see these cows. You wouldn't know they were there until the nose was in front of you, and that was quite frightening in itself. And so someone had to open the gate, and it came to pass that Wicked Wendy had let these animals on the road. So the neighbours and myself and my sister, we had to get them in. And I'm talking about after midnight, black as the ace of spades, I tell you. And those are the kind of sabotage she would do. And another time, the character, she poisoned the pet dog of the tenant and the pig of the farmer, a very treasured animal, go to great lengths. And so a story did require to be expanded on. And all this you'll find in reading this book.
0: And I love it. I love the plot. And I'm thinking there's so many lessons to be learned in this. And you and I talked off the air for a few minutes about this, but family just really comes at me hard in this. What do you hope people take away from reading the book?
1: Well, enjoyment first up, and that the values of family and family loyalties, no matter what's going on in given situations, is of vital importance. And age is no barrier. Who would have dreamed that we could do that? And we're not big people. We were climbing fences with, you know, not big physique at all. And, yeah, we were expected to do an awful lot. So, yes, enjoyment of a book. There is a bit of humour in it. And, yeah.
0: I'm just picturing all of you in these gum boots and doing the things that you did. And you're talking about at one point how pitch dark it was and all of that.
1: Yes.
0: Give us one of the funny moments from the book and from your recollection of doing what you all did.
1: Okay. It will be today. The funniest time was us three sisters were staying in the homestead because it was vacant at the time. And the farm owners lived across the road. And anyway, we could hear the farmer Tage shouting out there in the field. And we looked out and we heard this crash and bang. And the bulls had actually hurtled. These are big black bulls. Smashed the fence down. And Tage wanted us to go and help get these animals there. And it doesn't sound very funny, but it was, because I had my older sister Yvonne. She was running up with no fear up the big long track and amongst the bulls, and I could hear her voice going. The other sister was asked to go to the top of the road to stop them going out. But the funniest part of all was myself. I actually was unwell. I'd been to the doctor and I had asthma. I was asked to go and stand to block the bulls from going up the other track. And there were bulls in one paddock and the ones on the run. And I pulled a gate back. But the funniest part was, there was a gap between the gate and the hedge,

0: And I had this ridiculous little twig held out to try and wave at these balls not to go through. A bird on the wall, you know, would have been absolutely ridiculous to have seen at the time. But it was achieved, and that we got all the balls back into the paddock. So there was humour in that at the time, even though it was a serious situation.
1: And yeah. So there's a lesson in that too, that you have the serious situation, but then you get through it and you have those funny moments. The funny moments that happen. And how important was it that you were there for your brother?
0: Oh, absolutely. Another one, which it doesn't seem funny, but I broke my toe, and I was in my slippers of all things. I'd been called to get out on the farm to do something, and I raced inside, and in the force of me hitting the step, I broke my toe. But I couldn't stop; I had to carry on. And to see me hobbling up the track again with the others ahead was absolutely hysterical. You had to be there to appreciate it.
1: Well, I can see you. I can see you with that toe, and you're just trying to move. And anybody listening, yeah, who knows, when you have an injury like that, it's tough to move.
0: It was very painful, and I didn't get to see a doctor till 3 days later. Nobody had any sympathy.
1: Come on, put on those boots. We got to move. So, again, what a delight to talk to you, Heather Maria Ross, The Weekend Gum Boots, The Weekend Gum Boots, and you'll be entertained, you'll laugh. I mean, you may even shed a tear. It's just so funny. I just keep thinking of Wicked Wendy, and what a brilliant way to write this and pull this all together. So you can pick it up on Amazon. And thank you, Heather, so much for joining us on the show.
0: Thank you, Kate.
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8: ABC News, I'm Dave Packer. The House voting to curb the president's powers in Iran, approving a war powers resolution. It took four Republicans joining Democrats to push the resolution over the finish line. President Trump reacting to news that the Iranian army sent missiles and drones to hit Kuwait's airport. He says there's still a ceasefire.
9: You know, I'd say in that part of the world, ceasefire is when you're shooting in a more moderate manner.
8: Israel and Lebanon have agreed to a new ceasefire, according to a joint statement that includes certain security zones where militants would be banned. The Justice Department scrapping plans for the $1.8 billion so-called anti-weaponization fund after facing bipartisan pushback. But Acting Attorney General Todd Blanch says the part of the settlement with the IRS that protects President Trump and his family from past audits remains unchanged. Jalen Brunson scoring 30 points to lead the New York Knicks to a 105-95 victory over the San Antonio Spurs in tonight's Game 1 of the NBA Finals. This is ABC News.
10: Well, we're not alone on the Wasatch Front. We're looking at mostly clear skies with a low of 61. Plenty of sunshine around on Thursday, but temperatures down just a couple of degrees. We'll be in the mid to upper 80s. 92 and sunny on our Friday, 94 and mostly sunny on Saturday. A dry front will slide on by during the night on Saturday, dropping temperatures into the low 80s for Sunday into Monday. From the KSL Weather Center.
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0: So I'm so pleased to bring here on Author's Corner, James Alessio. He spent more than two decades researching this book. It'll blow your mind. It's so fascinating. In fact, I'm going to say it's one of the most fascinating pieces of an iconic woman and her life and all the different directions that she went that take us down these really wild, wild, wild hills. And the name of the book is The Eternal Flapper, The Many Lives of Edna Wallace Hopper. And James joins us here on America Tonight, Author's Corner, of course, with me, Kate Delaney. So, James, thanks for coming on.
1: Well, thank you, Kate. I'm delighted to be here with you and introducing this astounding book. I think it's quite entertaining and interesting as a investigative thriller.
0: So let's talk about, first of all, let's talk about what led you to write this book.
1: Mm-hmm. Well, then, first of all, it started interesting enough. The investigation is a story within itself, so it's a story within a story. It started with, I was a computer programmer, and I had this dream in 1979 of this impish woman sitting in a like a yoga position, but like a clown, in a clown, like a Perot type thing. And it was very real. She was posing for a painting, and it was a series of dreams, and I started picking up on conversation where she was calling the artist Mr. Photographer, and they would both giggle, and I'd wake up and think, well, that doesn't make any sense, but it all does now. But anyways, to make it a long story short, I won't do the whole book, but the painting that I dreamt about in the final sitting, the next day, my car was out of control in New Haven, and I ended up having to park in the parking lot of an antique show of the New Haven Coliseum in Connecticut. And I said, this is no accident. So my friend that I was with, I said, the painting's in there. I'm going to see it. I just, for some reason, I knew. And sure enough, actually, my friend saw it first, because I described how she was sitting in the brown velvet background and the Perot clown thing. And there it was, and it was so frightening because it was exact to the dream. So I'm thinking, well, what is going on here? Well, it had the date 1903 on it, but nothing about the subject. So the people told me it came out of a fire in Chicago during the time of vaudeville, but they thought it was before vaudeville when it was operetta, and somehow it survived this fire. But I didn't know who it was, and like a zombie in shock, I just drifted away, and I went into a booth where they had books and magazines, and I pulled and put him on the floor, and my friend's standing there, what are you doing? I said, I need to know who that is. And then he taps me on the shoulder, oh my God, there she is again. And on the cover of a 1904 theater magazine was her in the clown suit with her name, Miss Edna Wallace Hopper, in the glass slipper. So I identified her within 5 minutes.
0: Wow.
1: And so I took the magazine, bought it to the people that had the painting for 30 years and never knew who it was. And I said, her name is Edna Wallace Hopper. And they went, wait, what? You just left here. Where did you get this? And I said, I don't know what's going on. There's something strange. And of course, Gary belted out. He dreamt about it. And before we got here, he knew that he was going to see it from the parking lot. And they said, is this true? So this happened. Well, moving 10 years ahead, I had a friend who was in New York. He was the producer of the Today Show, Larry Johnson, and he had season tickets for the opera there at the Met. And I said, Larry, do you know anything about operetta? Can you find out about this woman, Edna Wallace Hopper? I mean, back then there was no internet. You had encyclopedias. This is now, though, this was now 1989. And so he calls me and said, you need to get here. There's a man that wants to see you. He has something to tell you. Well, that man Edna had assigned in 1953, 6 years before she died, she assigned him as the messenger. She took out an old tarot card out of her opera purse, and it was, the card was from the 1800s, and she said, it was charted that on this day you would become the messenger. Long story short, she said, it'll be January 89, you'll meet a man, he'll come to you, and tell him I want a book and a musical film on my life, but to solve the dark secret she was taking to her grave, she wanted the true story in the 21st century. That was the chilling part. This was said to me in 89, but it was said to him in 1953. Can you imagine?
0: Wow.
1: And so this man said, you have to do this. And I said, sir, I'm not a writer. He said, this is the last day of January 89. We close in an hour. And you're the first one to sign the manifest to take these out of the vault. He said he took them out. He put them in the vault when he heard on radio or television that the queen of the first lady of Wall Street and the first lady of Broadway and the queen of Wall Street died. And he put them in the vault, and I was the only one to take them out on the January 89. So I knew there was something to this, and it was a roller coaster of almost time-released events on and off for 20 years. Now, it wasn't like that's all I did for 20 years. I had a life. I did many things. But I was always had this project, and things would just come in the strangest ways. So that's how it started.
0: Wow. And we should tell everyone, too, James, what's so interesting is her story, and you said it, you peppered it in there about Wall Street. I mean, she was a legendary actress, a songstress, a vaudeville star. You mentioned vaudeville, silent yes. movie star, Wall Street traitor, a woman in those days as a Wall Street yes. traitor. Incredible. She was iconic.
1: Hence the subtitle, Many Lives of Edna Wallace Hopper. Through the decades, she had 10 decades in her life, she changed into many different things, as you just mentioned. And each one of those she was highly successful in. She started on Broadway when it was Dirt Roads and Gas Lamps. She talked Edison into hooking up. The first place that had light bulbs was Wall Street because of the ticker tapes. And in that clown suit, I read a newspaper article, she walked down to Wall Street and said to Edison, you need to hook these lights up to Broadway. It needs to be full of lights. It's so close. Can you do it? Well, that's how Broadway got its lights, because of her.
0: Wow.
1: Her idea. So, I mean, there's so many historic things and so many famous people in this. She was friends with Tesla. She was into algorithms and numerology. She slept in the pyramids, read the Kabbalah. She had a yogi in the 1800s, and people in the U.S. didn't even know what yoga was. But anyway, there was this letter of 1886. That's a good mystery in this, and it's a true story. When I was investigating about her, and I don't want to tell you why, but you'll see in the book why, I accidentally found out about a letter of 1886 because the Dunsmuirs, which was her stepfather's family, were the richest family in North America. They're from British Columbia by way of Scotland. And this letter had something to do with Alex Dunsmuir, who was her stepfather. And so in investigating about it, I accidentally opened up Pandora's box. I'm not going to tell you. You read the book. But it had to do with the House of Windsor. And in finding this out, it got back to the British Secret Service. So they were monitoring my emails and phone calls with a man in my book called Mr. X. I won't disclose who he is. I promised him I wouldn't. But he had opened at the strike of midnight in the year 2000 this letter of 1886. It had a wax seal with instructions not to be opened till 2000, and he couldn't wait and opened it on the millennium, the evening of the millennium, and he knew the contents. And so I worked with him, like in Silence of the Lamb,
0: Clarice.
1: Clarice. He would put little trails of breadcrumbs in a maze for me to try to find. And what he was doing was using me, because I was coming back to him with my obsessed investigations and telling him things that he wanted to know that he didn't. So this went on. And there's an episode when I'm on Sanibel Island when the MI5 or the MI6, I don't know which, decided to visit me. It's a fun event. But anyways, it makes for a great film, because you go in and out of time from the modern investigation back in and out through the 10 decades of her life.
0: When we return with James Alessio, he's the author of The Eternal Flap of the Many Lives of Edna Wallace Hopper, we're going to talk about that other part that he mentioned, the trial of Hopper versus Dunsmuir. And it was the longest trial still today in British Columbia history. So what was that all about?
2: 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Yes, actually three known gases. Hi, I'm Dr. Mitch. And nitric oxide is a gas that's readily made all day long to keep our arteries open by relaxing the blood vessel walls. 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

0: We're back with James Alessio, his book, The Eternal Flapper of the Many Lives of Edna Wallace Hopper. You can get that book on Amazon, Barnes & Noble, wherever great books are sold. So, James, you were talking about the second aspect of the book and what you cover and her life, this huge trial of Hopper versus Dunsmuir. Tell us about that. What's the story there?
1: Edna's mother was married to Alex Dunsmuir. And on their honeymoon, he died, and she went back to the mansion he built in San Francisco as a widow. But she was now dying, and then Edna inherited. Her attorney said, Edna, there's no money. Your mother had no money. On the night of her wedding, her brother, who was Lieutenant Governor of British Columbia, appointed by the king, was James Dunsmuir. He's the villain in the story. Every good story has a villain. Mm-hmm. And so she was taking him for $40 million that rightfully should have been her mother's, because he got his brother drunk on their wedding night and had him sign the will over instead of to Josephine. By the way, Josephine was said to be the most beautiful woman in San Francisco.
2: Wow.
1: He picked her to be, and I did find a little locket that Edna wore all the time of this raven-haired beauty, and I know that was her mother. Because when I visited a private tour of the mansion, I said, are there any pictures or paintings of Josephine? No, there never was. I said, I will find you one. And I called them. It was so strange, right when I came back to Boston from San Francisco, to Florida, I said, I found it. It's in a little locket. She wears it all the time. And so anyways, though, this trial went on for 3 years in three countries, British Columbia, San Francisco, and then it went to London Privy Court, by way of Joan Dunsmuir, the matriarch of the family. She mysteriously took the side of Edna in the middle of the trial in British Columbia. No one knew what the heck happened. It's in my book. I investigated and I found out why she took Edna's side. And not only that, she paid to take it to London Privy Court. And she wanted for Edna. Imagine against her two sons, the one that died and the one that was Premier Lieutenant Governor of British Columbia, Joan Dunsmuir took Edna's side.
2: Wow. And so 20 anyways, years of an investigation, you uncovered some amazing things. I mean, it just goes on and on. It's incredible. I mean,
1: yeah.
2: The Skull and Bone Society, Illuminati. Right. Wow.
1: Let's tell everyone out there, oh, my God, what is there, like 4 million people, or is it only 3.9?
2: Yeah, it's a lot.
1: It's like 0.9 makes it a little easier for me. But anyways, when I think about it, but this is amazing that she was very savvy while she was an actress in her midlife on Wall Street, but she was so savvy, they gave her a desk in the 1940s and 50s as one of the key traders for, like, J.P. Morgan, and she worked for Elif Rothschild, and need I tell you about the Rothschilds, the Illuminati, the Skull and Bones.
2: Wow.
1: And, you know, other mentionable famous names in America were part of Skull and Bones. Yes, Prescott Sheldon Bush started it from Yale. Hint, hint. But anyways, Edna, one of her darkest secrets was making money hand over fist during World War II for these people that were funding the Third Reich. And also, J.P. Morgan's was really responsible for making Russia turn into the Soviet Union. All of these things were going on in the World Trade Center. Then was the 120 Broadway building. It's the Equita building, built similar in Nazi Germany, as identical building the year before. This was 1915, and the one in Germany 1914. And what was going on there is the it's like the Towers of Terror. Poor Edna had to take these dark secrets to her grave. She was very patriotic. John Philip Sousa wrote two musicals for her, Yankee Doodle Dandy. But anyway, she was the first woman to give herself to France as a nurse during World War I. She was very patriotic. She was involved in the women's movements for voting and things like that. How could that woman make money hand over fist for these people? She was a puppet. I in my heart of hearts, I know that she had to take this to her grave, but she wanted people to know. And it leads up to 9/11 by investigation. Those towers were on the other side of Trinity Church. Read that chapter and Hopper versus Dunsmuir, and you won't sleep a wink.
2: I love that. So really, you're saying it. When people read your book, The Eternal Flapper, The Many Lives of Edna Wallace Hopper, which you can get on Amazon, like I said, Kindle, hardcover, paperback, awesome.
1: Barnes & Noble.
2: Yeah, Barnes & Noble, of course. What do you hope the takeaway is? I mean, it's such a giant slice of a fascinating history.
1: Oh, my God. I mean, it's like finding out the true story of 10 decades of time that surrounded not just this woman's life, but all these other people that were, it's like a who's who of people that were involved in these 10 decades of her life. And it's quite a thriller and a mystery. So I rewrote the book to become more of a thriller, investigative thrilling. And I found myself to be a an investigative writer. I can tell you, if I may, my next book that they're rushing me to do right now. Oh, by the way, I'm getting overwhelming emails from authors, from people in the publishing business, from the press, who did open the book like yourself. And thank you, by the way, Kate, for reading it. And
2: amazing.
1: They said nothing but fascinating things. I brought tears to my eyes, some of the things that were written. And I didn't know how everyone was going to respond to this. But my next book is called Disclosure in Truth. It's being written as we speak right now in Washington, D.C., and it couldn't be a more timely time. It's been out in the news about 10 or 11 people dead that worked in the Los Alamos National Laboratories. Strangely, this book is a testimonial of a woman of four decades who told me she worked there since 1953. And yes, it's connected to Area 51 and Area 52.
2: Oh.
1: It's not a spoiler.
2: Wow, we but, cannot wait
1: yes,
2: for it.
1: And so I promised her that I was going to do this. She died last year. And it's not just her testimonial. There's testimonial of Senator Ted Kennedy, my friend Mario DiPolo, who worked with reverse technology. He was a designer from Rome who camouflaged planes and ships using extraterrestrial is the word they used to use. And now we're told to use non-human advanced technology. And I see these as beings very much similar to us, but in many ways very different. And there's good ones and there's bad ones,
2: of course,
1: and there are what I call the blue boys, who I've met two of them who gave me a lot of information. And then there's the men in black who, watch out, they're killing people. So they're pushing me to get this done. I'm 70 years old. I'm not afraid anymore. I need to. And my strategist was the strategist for Bob Lazar. Those of you out there that know about him, he was one of the first whistleblowers that was also a computer programmer, pulled out of rank and worked in the desert there at Area 51.
2: Well known name.
1: Anyways, yeah.
2: Wow.
1: So I wanted to do a little plug about that. That's what's happening in my life right now.
0: Again, you can pick up the book, The Eternal Flapper, The Many Lives of Edna Wallace Hopper, on Amazon, Barnes & Noble, wherever great books are sold. 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
6: From ABC News, I'm Dave Packer. The War Powers Resolution passed in the House Wednesday after three prior attempts failed. Four Republicans crossed over to help it across the finish line. Indiana Congressman Marlon Stutzman was not one of them.
7: I don't believe that Congress needs to vote on the war because President Trump has it in the confines of the power that he already has.
6: The Constitution says only Congress can declare war. The measure moves next to the Senate. It's seen largely as symbolic, though. In another rebuke to President Trump, the Senate removing language from a revised budget reconciliation bill Wednesday that would have provided $1 billion for the proposed White House ballroom. Republicans faced backlash over the funding from within their own caucus and criticism from Democrats. Israel and Lebanon have agreed to a new ceasefire. Israeli ambassador to the U.S. Yehiel Leiter says, under the agreement, Hezbollah fighters will have to leave the southern border with Israel.
8: So we're going to see them go back to the north. We will guarantee them safe passage as long as they leave. But after a certain amount of time, which is not very long, if they don't make their way back to the north, then they know exactly what's coming.
6: Back home, they're still counting the votes in the Los Angeles mayor's race. Steve Hilton, Javier Becerra, and Tom Steyer are leading in the California governor's race.
9: President Trump, for his part, he's already taking to social media to congratulate the person he backed in the California gubernatorial race, Steve Hilton.
6: ABC's Selena Wang. The search is back on in the Bahamas.
10: Divers with the U.S. Coast Guard searching new areas off the Bahamas for missing American Lynette Hooker, 2 months after her husband says she went overboard and was swept away. U.S. officials tell ABC News GPS data recovered from her husband Brian's electronic devices did not match what he told police, leading investigators to zero in on different locations.
6: ABC's Victor Oquendo in the Bahamas. 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
6: Ohio State University has agreed to pay $100 million to settle claims from hundreds of former student athletes who say they were sexually abused by a school doctor years ago. A California CEO is facing federal charges.
13: Jamshid Ghomi is a CEO of an Iran-based technology company. Federal agents have been seen at his $35 million mansion in Newport Beach, California. Federal prosecutors say Ghomi has been illegally selling U.S. computer technology to the Iranian government. They say he was acquiring sophisticated networking, security, and encryption equipment and was selling it to Iranian customers, including for the Iranian regime's nuclear and military needs. He allegedly moved millions of dollars from Iran accounts into his U.S. bank account. Ghomi is charged with conspiracy to violate the International Emergency Economic Powers Act. Alex Stone, ABC News.
6: Jalen Brunson scoring 30 points to lead the New York Knicks to a 105-95 victory over the San Antonio Spurs in tonight's Game 1 of the NBA Finals, Game 2 on Friday night. Before the game tipped off, Commissioner Adam Silver spoke about the NBA's hope for a new independent league in Europe by the end of next year.
14: We've seen record interest, and we're very excited about the ongoing opportunity and working closely with FIBA, our federation.
6: Silver says roughly 15% of the NBA is comprised of European players. Dave Packer, ABC News.
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15: Overnight along the Wasatch Front, look for decreasing clouds and mild temperatures. We'll end up with a low of 60 degrees. During the day on Thursday, we'll have sunny conditions with temperatures in the mid to upper 80s. Back to the 90s, though, for Friday and Saturday under sunny to mostly sunny skies. A little bit of a drop happens early in the next week. By Sunday, Monday, we'll drop back to the 80s under partly cloudy skies. From the KSL Weather Center.
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0: latest on the Iran war. This time, Iran attacks Kuwait. Fuel prices, some say they're actually going down in their areas. Maybe you're listening to me and the fuel prices have gone down. I'm Kate Delaney, right at the top. We always roll into the rundown here on America Tonight. So let's talk about Iran. Here's the latest. The Bahrain is saying it arrested 15 people linked to Iranian proxies. Meanwhile, Iran says it is acting in self-defense in attacks on Bahrain and Kuwait. Iran targeting U.S. forces. So that is happening. Kuwait airport is the area where it happened amid this ceasefire. So obviously that is pretty troublesome, and that is the news on the day, I would say, when it comes to Iran. I mean, let me give you some more specifics. Iran fired 13 ballistic missiles, 17 drones in that air attack that began at dawn on Wednesday. Kuwait's army announced that right away. And of course, what is also being said from Iran's point of view, the Iranian army said its attack responded to locations from which missiles or attacks on Iranian facilities and the Iranian Navy have been conducted. So the Iran Foreign Ministry is saying that Kuwait and Bahrain bear responsibility for the Iranian attacks on U.S. facilities. Wow. On their soil, because they allowed the U.S. to use bases on their land to commit an aggression against them. All right. Meanwhile, the president did an interview on Wednesday, and he talked again that the U.S. can't just simply allow Iran to go ahead and enrich uranium and do everything they can as far as nukes are concerned. Here's what he said, though, that they have actually said they're not going to do that. So I would think that's huge when it comes to this agreement.
1: We can't let them have a nuclear weapon. And they've already agreed they're not going to have a nuclear weapon.
2: Have they?
1: Oh, yeah. They've agreed to that. I mean, now they can change their mind. But that was one of the things they had to agree. They've agreed to that. That was the big thing.
0: Yeah. So the big thing, though, is what I said right at the top, the fact that Iran fired 13 ballistic missiles and the drones, 17 drones, too. So we'll keep you up to date on the latest, what's happening and the repercussions of that, certainly. All right, speaking of repercussions, this was so sad to hear this story. I-95, that deadly crash in Stafford County, Virginia, that involved that member of the charter bus that failed to stop for traffic, leading to a chain reaction that resulted in 5 fatalities and a whole bunch of injuries. The crash happened early Friday morning last week. The National Transportation Safety Board, of course, is currently investigating the incident. The driver, Jing Dong, who's 48 years old, survived the crash but is still hospitalized with injuries. So what they're doing is they're questioning his recent commercial driving qualifications, and they're examining weather conditions, crash data, and the design of the surrounding construction zone. On that note, Tom Chapman was very specific about the construction zone. Here he is from the NTSB and the latest of what they found out.
3: Here is what we know. At approximately 2:35 a.m. Eastern Daylight Time in the early morning of Friday, May 29th, a motor coach operated by E&P Travel of Kings Mountain, North Carolina, carrying passengers from New York to North Carolina, approached a work zone in the vicinity of mile marker 146 on Interstate 95 near Stafford, Virginia. Due to the work zone, the right and center lanes of southbound I-95 were closed, and the left lane remained open for traffic. A traffic queue had formed as vehicles were diverted into the left lane of the interstate, and the motor coach failed to respond to the slow and stopped traffic ahead. The motor coach struck the rear of the traffic queue, causing a chain reaction crash involving multiple other vehicles.
0: All right, so, wow, I mean, it's really, really sad that this was, it looks like, for sure, I mean, a chain reaction crash, because he didn't slow down. So that's the basic part of this, because I'll reiterate this. Five people died. This family is so sad. 44 people taken to hospitals after that bus accident. So multiple people feeling, certainly feeling the, you know, the weight of that. All right. Also here at the top, Ukrainian drones hit an oil terminal. Check this out, in St. Petersburg in Russia on Wednesday, in a demonstration of Kyiv's military capabilities on the inaugural day of a major economic forum in the city that was going to be attended by the president, Vladimir Putin. You see plumes, I saw some video, plumes of black smoke blanketed swaths of that city center as the international guests began arriving for the first day of that forum, where Putin is expected to deliver a speech on Friday. So that is, of course, huge, my friends. Also, let's throw this in at the top, fuel prices. You know, it is the great social media debate. And of course, here on the show, I get a ton of emails about that, and I get it. Where I live, definitely it's gone up. It is not cheap to fill up. And when I say cheap, we were used to prices, you know, three something and occasionally below that. Well, the Pentagon is increasingly strained by a growing list of unplanned and rising expenses over the last year, with fuel costs too emerging as one of the most significant pressures. Check this out. Defense Department records show the average price that the agency paid for fuel climbed from $154.14 per barrel in October to $195.72 in April. That's a 27% increase in just 6 months. So those costs are averages across two different types of fuels that the military uses, including gasoline and jet fuel, because of course we've got the situation in Iran, but just in general, when you think of the military and the vehicles they use, and of course where, you know, where they are in the world. So how about that? That surge could saddle the Pentagon with more than $1 billion in unplanned costs this year to power the jets, the tanks, and other military equipment based on the department's fuel consumption in recent years. So the Defense Department purchases some 80 million barrels of fuel annually. How about that fact? All right. As always, thanks so much for listening to the show. I will meet you on the flip side with some great guests. Hang with us. I'll see you there.

0: Did you know that healthy arteries make a gas? 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

0: So it's so important to be aware of what's going on with your heart. And I don't have to tell our very special guest that. There's a new survey that uncovers just how much Americans know about their heart health. Nearly 12 million people have heart valve disease in the U.S., yet one in three older adults don't even know it. Can you imagine? So Dr. Michelle Kalt, a cardiologist and a fellow of the American College of Cardiology, as well as an assistant professor of medicine at UCLA David Geffen School of Medicine, is with us, and we're thrilled to have her. Dr. Kalt, thanks so much for coming on.
1: Thank you so much for having me. I'm very excited to talk to you about heart valve health. So in this survey, the most important finding of the survey was really the lack of understanding of heart valve disease and who is at risk. So 9 out of 10 patients polled said, yeah, I know I should have a regular annual checkup with my doctor, but they never knew to talk to their doctor about heart valve disease. And nearly half of the adults, 65 years and older, didn't even know what aortic stenosis was, despite this being the age group at highest risk of aortic stenosis. And also, people didn't really know that you can actually have heart valve disease without any symptoms at all. So really the most fascinating part of this study was the lack of awareness of heart valve disease. But hopefully you and I will change that right now.
0: Yes, definitely. So who is at most risk of this heart valve failure that they don't know about?
1: Right. This is really seen most often in older adults, so 65 years or older. As we age, the aortic valve can stiffen. It fails to open properly due to severe calcium buildup, and it really prevents the blood in the heart getting to the body. The aortic valve opening can narrow. It should be the size of a quarter, but with this calcification and tightening and this age process, it shrinks down to the size of a nickel and then a dime and then to a size of a straw, really limiting blood flow from exiting in the heart. Just imagine your entire blood flow, 5 to 6 liters of blood, having to go out of an opening that is supposed to be the size of a quarter, yet is narrowed down to the size of a straw. And that is aortic stenosis. And aortic stenosis is mostly seen in older adults, 65 years and older.
0: Wow. What are some of the warning signs that we can look for that we might experience indicating that we need to get checked for heart valve failure? How do we find that out?
1: Well, really, you can have shortness of breath, chest pain, fainting, or feeling like you're going to faint, or dizziness. Or it can just be, you know, not being able to do the things you were able to do before, or not being as active as you were before. You know, before maybe you could walk around the block, and now you can only walk half a block, or maybe you can only get your paper in the front lawn. Or before you would love to go out in your garden and really plant, and now you just don't have the energy and you're too tired. And most people attribute this slowing down to aging, and then they never tell anyone about it. And so if you never tell anyone that you're slowing down, you can never get help. And aortic stenosis is such a treatable disease. You should really let your doctor know about any changes in your health.
0: Oh, great advice. What does the screening process look like, and when should people get screened?
1: Yeah, it's so simple. Screening is with a simple stethoscope exam in your doctor's office. We listen. If we hear what's called a murmur, we'll then confirm it with an ultrasound of the heart, which is called an

0: echocardiogram, and absolutely everybody should be screened with a stethoscope exam.
1: Yeah. Wow. Easy to do, as you said. What treatment options are available for people that are listening?
0: Well, there's actually an amazing medical breakthrough that can treat aortic stenosis. So, unfortunately, no medical therapy. The valve does need to be replaced. Before, the only way to replace it was surgically. But now, with this medical breakthrough called TAVR, transcatheter aortic valve replacement, what it is, it's an aortic valve replacement, but without surgery. A 30-minute procedure where we implant a new valve inside the old disease valve, and there's only a 1 centimeter scar at the top of your leg. So before, only surgery was an option. And the truth of the matter is, some people still do need surgical aortic valve replacement. But with surgical aortic valve replacement, as opposed to TAVR, we have open heart surgery, cracking your chest, being in the hospital for 5 days on a ventilator in the intensive care unit with a 3 month recovery, as opposed to TAVR, one day only incision in the leg is the recovery option. So TAVR, amazing new breakthrough. And if you're a candidate for TAVR, that's definitely the way to go.
1: Wow. So for you as a doctor, and especially all the prestigious things and the places that you've been, and how many things that you've seen, this has to be an exciting time.
0: Oh, I'd say that TAVR is the number one medical breakthrough, in the last 10 years. We've had the TAVR valve for 12 years, and more people are doing TAVR. It's now routine and the way to go. Before, we could only do TAVR for like high-risk patients, but it's such a safe and good procedure that we're doing this so often. It is really a gift to cardiology and a gift to our patients. TAVR is amazing.
1: Yeah. Where can the listeners go for more information, Doc?
0: Well, if you or a loved one is 65 years or older, it's really time to just go into your doctor and ask about your heart valve health. Simple stethoscope exam, right? If you're actually feeling symptoms, shortness of breath, chest pain, dizziness, lightheadedness, not being able to do the things you could before, definitely go into the doctor. But you can also go online to www.screenheartvalvedisease.com. 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Don't write off your symptoms as an old age. Go in and see your doctor. We are always here to help you.
1: Oh, this is such a great interview. Thank you so much, Dr. Call.
0: Oh, thank you, and have a heart healthy day.
1: Wow, the importance of heart health. I was thinking about this. Somebody asked me the other day, I was just went for a regular checkup, going through family history, if anybody in my family had heart problems. And of course, immediately I say no. But then I started to think about it. I thought, my grandfather Delaney, I never met him. He died when my father was in high school, and he died of a heart attack. And you hear these stories of somebody having a heart attack and, dying in their sleep. And I know two people where that actually happened, and they were in their mid-40s. And one of them just seemed fine, seemed like they were in shape, and apparently there was some hardening of the arteries that was going on. So her advice, Dr. Kalt's advice, is a very good one. So you start to feel these weird symptoms, and you think it's just you're getting older, or you think it's a weird case of indigestion or some other thing. Yeah, go get it checked out. All right, this is interesting as we continue in for your health here. I've wondered this too about cigarette smoking. Does it feel like it's down to you? I mean, everybody's listening to me in different parts of the country. Cigarette smoking among U.S. adults, check this out, dropped to another all-time low last year, with 1 in 11 adults saying they were current smokers. Now, this is just government survey data that was just released at the tail end of last week. Cigarette smoking, of course, is a risk factor for lung cancer, heart disease. Here we go with the heart again. And stroke, and it's been considered, of course, the leading cause of preventable death. The preliminary findings from the Centers for Disease Control and Prevention were based on a bunch of these survey responses from 24,000 plus adults. In that survey, they define current cigarette smoking as smoking at least 100 cigarettes in a lifetime and now smoking every day or some days. So if we go back to the 60s, 42% of adults were smokers because they didn't know what they didn't know. The rate has been gradually dropping for decades due to cigarette taxes and tobacco product price hikes. I mean, it's crazy how much a pack of cigarettes cost now. Smoking bans, public education campaigns, blah, yada, yada. Although I hear it's the hardest thing to tackle to quit, and I didn't have that particular vice, so I don't know, but I've heard that from other people. So in 2024, for example, the percentage of current adult smokers fell below 10% for the first time. Last year, it was 9%, according to that survey, which is, wow, that's big. Now, the use of electronic cigarettes has been inching up with adults, and it's pretty much held steady from 2025 to about 7%. And you got to think about, well, what is that doing to your lungs, right? And there was a campaign called Tips, and they say this campaign helped more than 1 million Americans quit smoking, and it saved $7.3 billion in healthcare costs. Wow, Tips. And you know what it is? Have you seen this campaign? I've seen it. It freaks me out. Tips from former smokers is what it is. And it cuts to the quick when you see it. You're like, oh man, no. All right, we'll meet you on the flip side.
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8: ABC News, I'm Dave Packer. The War Powers Resolution passed in the House Wednesday after three prior attempts failed. Four Republicans crossed over to help it across the finish line. Indiana Congressman Merlin Stutzman was not one of them.
9: I don't believe that Congress needs to vote on the war because President Trump has it in the confines of the power that he already has.
8: The measure moves next to the Senate, seen largely as symbolic. In a video shared by White House Deputy Chief of Staff Dan Scavino, President Trump says that he'll instruct his team to start the process to formally nominate Todd Blanche as Attorney General on Thursday. Israel and Lebanon have agreed to a new ceasefire. Under its provisions, Israeli officials say Hezbollah fighters will have to leave the southern border with Israel. They're still counting the votes in the Los Angeles mayor's race, and Steve Hilton, Javier Becerra, and Tom Steyer are leading in the California governor's race. Final results could come next week. This is ABC News.
10: Over Coming out along the Wasatch Front, we're looking at mostly clear skies with a low of 61. Plenty of sunshine around on Thursday, but temperatures down just a couple of degrees. We'll be in the mid to upper 80s. 92 and sunny on our Friday, 94 and mostly sunny on Saturday. A dry front will slide on by during the night on Saturday, dropping temperatures into the low 80s for Sunday into Monday. From the
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0: Gardner is in our virtual green room right now, and he is part of our author's corner. And let me tell you, when you have a book where you can meld your personal experiences and then turn it into something magical for children, well, that's a home run in my book. And his book is Sally and the Magic River. Frank, thanks so much for coming on.
1: Oh, no, thank you. I mean, this is wonderful. I've been looking forward to this.
0: You and I had a great conversation off the air talking about what was it that made you write this book and how did you come up with the idea? Because it's about the imagination. How do you write a book like this? And you had a great story about pulling this together. Tell the listeners about that, how you came up with this.
1: I'd love to do that. And I'm so happy that we're doing this because it's got me thinking, well, why in the heck did I write this book? It's the only fiction that I've ever written. And it came out of me. It just flowed out of me. There was no outline. What happened was is that in 1997, my wife and I took a canoe trip down the Colorado River. So there's a canoe in the book. Anyway, we went down this river with two other couples in their canoes. And it was just a magical experience with all sorts of animals we ran into. And it inspired my wife to try to write a little story about an Indian girl called Linda. And the reason it was called Linda is because we arrived at that river just as this major hurricane whisked by California. It was the largest hurricane ever to hit the West Coast at that time. But it just grazed it, but it left us plenty of rain and cooled us off because it was 110 degrees otherwise. In Yuma, Arizona, is just crazy at that time of year in September. So there we are. She's been inspired. She's written this little story, started, and she gets stuck. And she says, oh, Frank, could you help me out? And I said, sure, I'd be happy to help you out. And so I go and I help her out with this wonderful little bridging paragraph. And she gives it back to me and says, no, I don't want to do this. It doesn't work. And so I took it, wow, this is a great thing that I've written here. So I took it to work, and I just sat down at the typewriter, at the computer, and started letting my fingers run over the keys. And all of a sudden, this book started forming, and that little paragraph occurs right in the very middle of the book. And since you have called and talked to me about this, I've been thinking about, what is this thing? It's really an allegory. It's a broader story about life, I think. My life, other people's lives. And I think it really is good for kids. There's nothing in it that wouldn't be. I think they'd really like it.
0: Let me interrupt you for a second. You talk about it being an allegory for life, and some of the parallels even of movies that we've seen in the past, like Peter Pan or The Wild River or Gravity. So really, it's interesting what you're describing. So go deeper on that for us, because I've got these images in my head.
1: Well, so here's one of the things that happened that drove this, and it kind of connects. I invited some people over for dinner, and I had come up with this magic trick, and I wanted to show them. And so I took, but we have to go in my bedroom. I'll show you there. And so we go into the bedroom, and and they're looking at me, and I raise my hands, and I start floating up to the ceiling. And of course, they're all impressed, and I want to show them how to do this, and everything is working out. God, this is so great. I've learned how to do this. And then I woke up, and I was so upset. I was so upset that I got out of bed, and I stood on the side of my bed, and I said, man, that was so real. Maybe I just need to be fearless. And what happened was is that I started floating up to the ceiling, and I said, oh, my God, this is really real. I'll better pinch myself, though it might be a dream. And I pinched myself, and it's real. And then I woke up. It was a dream within a dream, and everything was just incredibly real. Well, that scenario is something that comes out in the book as well. And what I'm talking about really is stuff that happens to people that leads to magical lives. And I think this must happen to a lot of people, where something really bad happens to them at an early age. And as a result of the struggle to deal with that, they begin changing the way their life unfolds. And that's what's happened with me, and it's what happened with Sally. We're both 10 years old. Sally's 10 years old, and I was 10 years old. I was born at the time of the Second World War, 1938, just when it began. And everything was wonderful up until the age of 10. My father was a musician. I was becoming a musician myself. And then what he ended up doing was dying right in front of me. And, of course, that experience left me with what they now call post-traumatic stress. And as a result, I have this little movie running in my head still to this day of that event. And it's no longer a horror story for me. It's part of the whole magic of the whole thing. What happened was is that as a result of that incident, my life was turned upside down, and so was Sally. Sally's life is turned upside down by her incident, and it's the same thing. She ends up in another world with animals. And the animals happen to be her stuffed animals that she sleeps with. Well, I had stuffed animals, and I slept with mine, too. Her animals come to life, and they speak. Well, I didn't do that, but my life was transported to Yuma, Arizona, from the city. So I went from the city to the farm out in the middle of the desert, and totally upside down. But I was again with animals because I had the kangaroo rats and the rattlesnakes and the lizards and coyotes. Everything was really fun. I even slept with field mice. I was living in a trailer. So what I'm trying to get to now is that here my life has been turned upside down. Sally's been turned upside down. And the two of us work this out. And our lives turn out to be spectacular. And that's the allegory, is that I think a lot of people have this experience where something really horrible happens to them. And as a result of that event, that horrible experience ends up being in some strange way like the best thing that ever happened to them. I'm not saying that my life wouldn't have been just great with my father alive, but as a result of it, I certainly changed. I became a totally different person, a fearless person, for example. I became an addictive person. I have an addictive, compulsive personality, which could be dangerous. It actually was, because I became a drunk for a while, and I taught school. I was a teacher, professor. And I taught molecular genetics and biochemistry, and I found out that I could really give good lectures if I poured lab alcohol into my coffee in the morning. And so I'd arrive at my class, you know, semi-drunk, but I gave really good lectures. Anyway, what happened after that is, well, I've got this addiction. I need to get rid of it. And so I did. As a consequence of that, I've had to redirect my obsessive-compulsive personality into more favorable directions. And so at the age of 82, guess what I do? I can't read anymore because my eyes are bad. I just listen. I listen to books. And while I'm listening, I'm running. And I have this rule. I don't get to listen to my book. I don't get to listen to hear what happens next, unless I'm listening. And so it's very motivating. And the other thing is that I always get the hard copy of my book. And so I have the two of them. And now I can see the pictures, and I can do some of the reading. If I force myself to get a magnifying glass, I can go ahead and read part of it. But the having those two things together has just been wonderful. Because good narrators just completely turn everything around. Oh,
0: absolutely. I love this story. We have a minute left. Tell us, and you've really told us this, but I guess just nailing it home, why should people read the book, and what will it do for them? I think it's transformational.
1: Yeah, I think it was for me. It's so transformational that I, on my morning runs, which I go 6 to 8 miles, I often will just go and re-listen to my book. It's transformational. I think what it does is it shows a way for a person to transform their life from something tragic into something amazing. And my life has been amazing. Everything that I have this way of visioning things, and those things that I envision show up. And I've got that going for me as well.
0: Boy, no kidding. It's a perfect place to end this. That's what everybody is looking for. So, Frank, thanks so much for coming on. You can get Sally and the Magic River on Amazon. We appreciate it.
1: All right. Well, thank you, Kate. This has been very different.
0: Thanks. Have a good one. Bye-bye.
1: All right. You too. Bye.

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0: Author's Corner. Jessica Klassen joins us, and she's written a book called The Sapling. We had a really interesting conversation off the air, and, you know, I like to take you behind the scenes to tell you about some of the things that she and I talked about, and I got such energy from what we were talking about, and it makes sense, because if you think of energy healer, etc. So, Jessica, thanks for coming on, and I guess first up, tell us about the book.
1: You bet. Okay, so The Sapling is basically, it's written as a children's book. It's truly a story for all ages. It follows a maple seed who is becoming a sapling, and basically she kind of becomes too afraid to grow. And this story was actually given to me. I've always done nature communication, so it actually came to me from the trees, and who better to teach us about growing than the trees and being true to who you are and overcoming obstacles. So this little sapling, it basically follows her journey as she honors who she is and grows into the tree she's meant to become. And it's very vividly illustrated. It's very appealing to children. And the story carries a lot of messages, just as far as being true to who we are and honoring all stages of our life and our growth and all life around us, because we're all interconnected and we all have purpose. And that's really kind of what the story focuses on. And really, it's just by being who we are that we give our gift to the world.
0: What brought you to writing this book?
1: So I've always been a writer, I suppose. It's just something I've always done. I mean, I farm, and I'm always, I basically live off the land. That's how I grew up. And I've always written, but I've never really said I'm going to write a story to share with the world. That was never, ever my plan. This was truly just, I was out in my yard one day. I've always, like I said, I practice nature communication. I'm an energy healer as well. I was with the trees, and this story just came in, and it just, I seen it, I heard it. I ran into the house, I wrote it down. And to me, it's something that the trees wanted to share with us, because the thing is nature sees us. It truly does. And it sees a lot of times our struggle. And without sounding too corny, the trees really are rooting for us. They want to see us happy. I mean, we all share this earth together. We're all interconnected. And as much as we might not look at nature that way, nature feels everything we do. And when we're not happy, nature can feel that. So nature wants us to be happy. It truly does. And I feel this story was something that the trees wanted to share because it could be helpful. It can be helpful, especially in these challenging times. Because growing up right now, for all of us, not just children, it's kind of hard for all of us. So there's, not only does the story share messages that are helpful, but all of the exercises and activities that go with the story are also helpful.
0: Yeah, boy, isn't that true? You know, in the stories and relating that, what was it like laying out the book? Because the premise that everybody's listening to is fabulous, but then you sit down and then you're, you know, this is a children's book that could be for more than just children, like you said, and we're seeing that a lot in children's books, frankly, which is great because of the way you can relate the story. So when you were putting this all together, the puzzle together, what was that like trying to create that flow?
1: Oh my goodness, it was magic. It truly was. That's why I've always felt kind of silly taking any kind of credit for this, because yes, I put it together, and I had to obviously do the legwork of finding a publisher and even finding an artist to illustrate, because the visuals that I was given were so vivid, and I just knew, like, I like to draw, but I cannot draw like that. And it just kind of very, how synchronicity works, I was joined up with a girl who is a fabulous artist, and she was just so online with doing this book. So we came together, and yeah, we just really clicked, and you know, the story had come, and I shared it with her, and she started drawing these beautiful images, and it just came together. And then I was kind of guided to now share, okay, being true to who you are, that's all really wonderful, but sometimes it's hard to do that. It's hard to even know who you are, to be, how do you be true to who you are when you're not even sure who you are? And that's when a lot of these energy exercises, and not even all energy exercises, just very practical, just ideas.
0: Practical activities, yeah.
1: Yeah, activities to just apply in your daily life to be more grounded. Because as well, like, my children were a huge inspiration for this book. I have three children of my own, and I mean, children are, they each present their own challenge. We're all here with a different purpose and personality, and I know how effective all of this, all of these activities and exercises in this book are because I use them with my own family. I have a son who really struggled to communicate effectively, and often he'd be angry and or shut down. And the exercises, like just connecting with nature, with himself, with energy, the whole heart-brain connection, really focusing on that, activating his heart, he transformed into a completely different child.
0: Wow. So, you know, it, again, and The Sapling is 82 pages. You can get it on Amazon. Jessica Klassen is who we're speaking with, obviously, and talking about the being grounded, talking about these exercises. So give us an exercise, because, boy, now more than ever, people could use an exercise. One of the exercises is be a tree. Talk about how do you be a tree to feel calm?
1: It's a grounding exercise. That's actually something that the tree shared with me, is that most people are very unaware of not only the energy they take in a day, but also of the energy they put out in a day. It just kind of happens, and then maybe you feel like just awful, and you have no idea why. And tree showed it, because you're not, a lot of times you're just not grounded. When we ground, we balance our energy, and oftentimes just being outside, if you can at all be barefoot, go barefoot, because we are meant to feel the earth. I mean, it's been scientifically proven that it's good for us. But anyway, you can be a tree anywhere. Just stand with your feet, you know, shoulder width apart. Just kind of feel yourself on the ground. Really feel the ground beneath your feet. And it's really just about imagining yourself as a tree. You know, you imagine tree roots growing down into the earth. Feel your body as a trunk. Feel light coming in through your branches, through the top of your head. Just breathe that in. Breathe just pure gold sunlight. Imagine breathing that in and going down and filtering through your body and cleansing you and taking out anything you don't need down through your roots into the center of the earth. And you can breathe deep like a tree. I mean, that's another thing trees teach us, the importance of breathing deeply. And just take as much time as you like for that exercise. Or if you're just feeling a little scattered and it doesn't matter where you are, you can do it. And there's just so many little tips and techniques like that just within the book and the kind of, I don't want to call it a workbook, but, you know, at the back of the story, because it's just little things like that to make us more mindful of what we're actually feeling. And another one to help ground yourself quickly is just placing your hand upon your heart, just upon your chest, just to bring awareness to that part of your body. And I mean, that's another, it's been scientifically proven that that just calms us.
0: And ooh, just feel that. I just did that. Oh.
1: It's an instant calming. It's wonderful for children to do. I know if I'm having, or even if I'm talking with someone about something that's maybe a little uncomfortable, you just put your hand on your chest and it's just, oh, okay, it's okay. And you're just instantly grounded.
0: I like that. I feel that. I just did that. Everybody do that right now. I mean, seriously, you feel it. You never do that. That's crazy. You never do that. Why do we never do that? All right. The Sapling is just a great book for all the way around. All the way. The illustrations are incredible. Emily McDonald is talented. You're talented. And what's cool too is a portion of the book is going to be donated. So tell us about that.
1: Yeah. So I really felt it was important to be, you know, giving back to causes that I felt were, you know, really sincere and worthy. So so it's actually going to two different organizations. There's the Nature Conservancy of Canada, where we partnered with, and they're just awesome. They're protecting the wild spaces and really looking out for nature, and as well as the Tree Sisters. They are committed to replanting trees all over the world. And they are just very much that, they seem to really use their funds very wisely. And yeah, we just felt it just felt good to connect with them as well.
0: Perfect. I love it. The Sapling. Hurry, go get it. Like I said, you can get it on Amazon. Jessica, thank you.
1: Yeah. Oh, you're welcome. And just so you know, it's If you're looking for the sapling, it will be under Jesse Klassen, just because that's the name I used for.
0: Jesse Klassen.
1: I use the
0: exactly.
1: name every. My friends call me Jesse, so I use Jesse.
0: Perfect. So thank you for coming on, and thanks to all of you for listening to the show. Thanks, Jess.
1: Thank you.
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8: From ABC News, I'm Sherry Preston. Washington lawmakers sending a message to the White House over the war with Iran.
9: Lawmakers on Capitol Hill delivering a rebuke to the president. Four Republicans siding with Democrats as the House voted to direct President Trump to either withdraw forces or get approval from Congress to continue the war. It's a largely symbolic vote with little chance of passing the Senate. The White House brushing it off, saying President Trump will continue to protect our national security using his constitutional authority as commander-in-chief.
8: ABC's Karen Waugh. In Lebanon, there have been more attacks by both Israel and Hezbollah, despite an agreement for a new ceasefire. The fighting sending oil prices up again. Brent crude trading closer to $100 a barrel. ABC's Elizabeth Schulze.
10: Now you've got President Trump saying we might not see the blockade in the Strait of Hormuz end until Labor Day. You have oil executives warning that that means that oil is not going to get even close to the levels that it was moving before the war. And as that continues, that's where this pain could really start to enter kind of a next level, where you could see gas prices tick up again. You could see oil prices go even higher.
8: There are some indications Ukraine may be turning the tide in the war with Russia. A Ukraine drone strike hitting the Russian city of St. Petersburg, with Russian leader Vladimir Putin there today to kick off an annual economic showcase. New worries among ranchers now that a case of the New World screwworm has been confirmed in Texas. The parasite can kill livestock if not treated, and that could threaten beef prices. And the NBA Finals in a New York state of mind, even in San Antonio.
11: We had a prize fight of a game one. Back and forth we went. The Knicks land the first haymaker and take game one. Knicks 105, Spurs 95.
8: The call on ESPN. New York now holds a one-game-to-none lead with two in San Antonio. Tomorrow night. 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
8: Workers at SoFi Stadium in Southern California will vote today on whether to go on strike. The stadium is supposed to host America's first World Cup match next week. The workers are demanding a pay hike and more job security. For the last 13 years, Walmart has held the top spot in the Fortune 500 ranking of companies by revenue. This year, however, it has been leapfrogged by Amazon. New ranking of airlines has Delta flying high. The points guy puts Delta at number one for the eighth straight year. SpaceX launching into the financial stratosphere.
6: When SpaceX goes public this month, it says it plans to raise $75 billion. That would be the largest ever stock market debut and would put Elon Musk in line to become the world's first trillionaire. SpaceX saying initial public offering shares will be set at $135 apiece and that they're going to sell 555 million shares, giving SpaceX a market value of $1.8 trillion. Only six companies in the S&P 500 are worth more than that. SpaceX says Musk's voting power in the public company will come primarily through his ownership of 5.2 billion Class C shares, which give 10 votes for every share held. Alex Stone, ABC News.
8: And a gross ride on an Ohio roller coaster. Tyler Fellinger says he, his daughter, and everybody else ended up covered in bugs.
14: She was cracking up at me because it was just, my face was just, it looked like a fly swatter.
8: They hit the swarm at 100 miles an hour. I'm Sherry Preston, ABC News.
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15: Overnight along the Wasatch Front, look for decreasing clouds and mild temperatures. We'll end up with a low of 60 degrees. During the day on Thursday, we'll have sunny conditions with temperatures in the mid to upper 80s. Back to the 90s, though, for Friday and Saturday under sunny to mostly sunny skies. A little bit of a drop happens early in the next week. By Sunday, Monday, we'll drop back to the 80s under partly cloudy skies. From the...
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20: This is America in the Morning from Westwood One. Good morning, I'm John Trout. It's Thursday, June 4th, 2026. Here's what's coming up on America in the Morning.
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23: Still counting in California, but two major races are in a true Hollywood cliffhanger.
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23: I'm Jim Roop.
26: A man was shot and killed by the FBI after holding 10 people hostage and warning he had explosives tied to his body. I'm Haya Pinjwani.
27: President Trump is acknowledging tensions with Benjamin Netanyahu over Israel's fighting with Hezbollah in Lebanon. Sagar Meghani, Washington.
28: The online prediction marketplace Kalshi has reported former U.S. Congressman George Santos of New York to the Justice Department. I'm Donna Warder.
20: All ahead on America in the Morning. It's 7 after. Democrats pushed through, with the help of Republicans in the U.S. House, voting to pass a war powers resolution Wednesday that aims to potentially limit President Trump's military action in Iran. Correspondent Clayton Neville reports it was a vote that House Speaker Mike Johnson was adamantly against.
21: Four Republicans joined with Democrats to pass the resolution, which now heads to the Senate.
29: On this vote, the yeas are 215 and the nays are 208. The concurrent resolution is adopted.
21: The four Republican congressmen who voted on the resolution were Warren Davidson of Ohio, Thomas Massie of Kentucky, Tom Barrett of Michigan, and Brian Fitzpatrick of Pennsylvania. Democrats like Congressman Ro Khanna say that President Trump escalated the conflict with Iran without congressional approval. Khanna took to social media after the vote.
30: We need to end this war in Iran. Too many Americans are paying too much for gas and food and ordinary costs of living. I wish Thomas Massie and my war powers resolution had passed 2 months ago. We would have avoided the loss of life and all of these costs. but let us at least end the war now.
21: House Speaker Mike Johnson said potentially limiting the president's powers in the throes of war is untimely, negative, and dangerous.
0: I think it is a very dangerous prospect to take away from the administration and the commander-in-chief right now the ability to negotiate. That's what this does. It weakens us, our position and our leverage in negotiation on the peace in that situation.
21: Johnson spoke with CNN's Manu Raju.
0: This question could have been asked at any time over the last half century when Congress has not passed War Powers Acts, when presidents like, oh, I don't know, Barack Obama were dropping bombs and missiles all around the world.
21: Secretary of State Marco Rubio warned this week during a House Foreign Affairs Committee hearing that the Iranians would think the administration's hands are going to be tied if a War Powers resolution was approved. He said they would think the U.S. couldn't do anything to them, so why would they make a deal? I'm Clayton Neville.
20: A Hollywood-style cliffhanger is playing out in California. Jim Roop reports from Los Angeles. Of the two key races in the Golden State, votes continue to be counted, and each race has a candidate backed by President Trump.
1: Let's begin with the only sure thing so far is Democrat L.A. Mayor Karen Bass looking for a second term.
2: We want to bring change to our city, and that's what we've been doing, and that's what we're going to continue to do.
1: Her closest challenger, a Republican, former reality TV star Spencer Pratt, who has campaigned largely on what he calls Bass's mishandling of two major wildfires, one in which he lost his home. He says Bass has come up short since she took office.
3: Well, obviously God wanted five more months of me exposing all the failures of our mayors.
1: This could be a two-Democrat candidate election in November if L.A. City Councilwoman Nithya Raman surpasses Pratt as the vote counting continues and the mail-in ballots skew Democrat, as they're expected to do.
4: Los Angeles is the most magical city in the entire world.
1: So at this point, it does look as if it'll be Bass, currently with more than 35% of the vote, and Pratt hovering around 30% of the vote in November. Now the race for California's governor. Current governor, Democrat Gavin Newsom, terming out, so there will be a new governor, but one has a familiar name, Democrat Javier Becerra. Becerra was California's attorney general at one time. He was also President Biden's Health and Human Services Secretary. He gained ground on election night and told his supporters his platform.
5: To ensure everyone, regardless of where you live, what you've learned, who you love, how you look, has a rung on California's ladder of opportunity.
1: Becerra, at the filing of this report, has 25% of the vote. His challenger, Republican Steve Hilton, has a 3 percentage point lead over Becerra, a Republican. Hilton, a former Fox News contributor, is supported by President Trump, and Hilton believes that even in California, voters should look at that as positive.
6: Who has a good working relationship with the president and his team. And I would say that regardless of who the president was and which political party they represent, I think it's the responsibility of the governor of a state to try and work constructively with the federal government to get good results.
1: If the trends hold, it'll be incumbent Mayor Karen Bass against mayoral challenger Republican Spencer Pratt, and in the governor's race, Republican Steve Hilton and Democrat Javier Becerra. I'm Jim Roop.
20: It's 12 after. A ceasefire deal is on the table between Israel and Lebanon, but one major condition could determine whether it holds. That and more when America in the Morning continues after these messages.
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0: But it's still a much longer time frame than has previously been indicated. U.S. stockpiles continue to draw at a record rate, down another 8 million barrels as exports continue to hover around all-time highs.
1: U.S. drivers, meantime, right now, are getting a little bit of relief at the pump. You may have seen prices come down. That's reflecting a little oil pullback from about 2 weeks ago. There's a delay. There's a lag. But experts tell CNBC prices at the pump will likely start to climb again. A surprisingly strong number of jobs were added by private businesses in May. ADP says 122,000. The government's big May employment report will be out tomorrow morning. Fortune's Fortune 500 list, biggest companies based on revenue, is out. And for the first time in 13 years, there's a new name at the top. CNBC's Kelly Evans here with Fortune editor-in-chief Allison Chantel.
2: It took 13 years for Walmart to get toppled. There's only ever been four number one companies ever in the 72 years history of us doing this.
3: There's only been four number ones?
2: GM, Exxon, Walmart, and now Amazon.
3: So up until this year, in 72 years, there had only been three different companies that were the biggest revenue companies in America. That's hard to fathom.
1: On today's watch list, we get earnings from Jack Daniels maker Brown-Forman and Lululemon.
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4: Welcome back. You're with America in the Morning. A former New York congressman who left Washington in disgrace after getting indicted may be in trouble with the law once again. Correspondent Donna Warder reports on the new problem plaguing George Santos.
18: The online prediction marketplace Kalshi has reported former U.S. Congressman George Santos of New York to the Justice Department. A person familiar with the investigation says Santos boasted that he'd be attending President Donald Trump's February 24th State of the Union address and then allegedly bet against his own attendance. On the eve of Trump's speech, Kalshi put the odds of Santos attending at 75%. Then, minutes into the speech, Santos posted on X that he had been waylaid at the airport. The Republican was sentenced to 7 years in prison after pleading guilty to fraud and identity theft in 2024, but the sentence was commuted by Trump after serving just 84 days. I'm Donna Warder.
4: A star NFL quarterback is hanging up his cleats and heading to the broadcast booth. Correspondent Jennifer King has details of Russell Wilson's next step.
19: 10-time Pro Bowl quarterback Russell Wilson announced his retirement from the NFL in a video on X.
20: I thank you, football. I thank you, I thank you, I thank you. I am forever grateful.
19: He thanked his wife, Sierra, his teammates, friends, family, and former Seahawks coach Pete Carroll.
20: Thanks for taking a chance on a young 5'11 black kid from Richmond, Virginia that was told he was too small to ever make it in the NFL.
19: Wilson was drafted by the Seahawks in 2012 and spent 10 years in Seattle, leading them to their first Super Bowl championship. He was traded to Denver, then Pittsburgh, and last year the New York Giants. Wilson confirmed he'll be working with CBS Sports and the NFL Today, the network's pregame show. I'm Jennifer King.
4: America in the Morning for Thursday, June 4th, 2026 is produced by Jeff McKay. I'm John Trout. This is Westwood One.
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28: ABC News, I'm Sherry Preston. For the first time, Congress has approved a war powers resolution that would halt U.S. military action in Iran, the House passing it along party lines, but four Republicans moving over to approve it as well. The resolution is mostly symbolic and is expected to have little effect on the conflict. Israel and Lebanon have agreed to a new ceasefire that includes a series of security zones where Hezbollah militants would be banned. Israeli Ambassador Yaakov Leiter.
29: If Hezbollah is intent on disrupting the ceasefire, the result is going to be on them.
28: Hezbollah was not included in the discussions. The price of oil ticking up again, global trading near $100 a barrel. The Ebola outbreak in Central Africa is still growing, but the head of the World Health Organization says the response is catching up. The suspect in the Bakersfield, California hostage standoff has been identified. He's a registered sex offender who had apparently been angry about a prior conviction. This is ABC News.
30: Overnight along the Wasatch Front, we're looking at mostly clear skies with a low of 61. Plenty of sunshine around on Thursday, but temperatures down just a couple of degrees. We'll be in the mid to upper 80s. 92 and sunny on our Friday, 94 and mostly sunny on Saturday. A dry front will slide on by during the night on Saturday, dropping temperatures into the low 80s for Sunday into Monday. From the KSL Weather Center.
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0: companies based on revenue is out. And for the first time in 13 years, there's a new name at the top. 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
1: It took 13 years for Walmart to get toppled. 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
1: GM, Exxon, Walmart, and now Amazon.
2: So up until this year, in 72 years, there had only been three different companies that were the biggest revenue companies in America. That's hard to fathom.
0: On today's watch list, we get earnings from Jack Daniel's maker Brown-Forman and Lululemon.
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3: Welcome back. You're with America in the Morning. A former New York congressman who left Washington in disgrace after getting indicted may be in trouble with the law once again. Correspondent Donna Warder reports on the new problem plaguing George Santos.
15: The online prediction marketplace Kalshi has reported former U.S. Congressman George Santos of New York to the Justice Department. A person familiar with the investigation says Santos boasted that he'd be attending President Donald Trump's February 24th State of the Union address and then allegedly bet against his own attendance. On the eve of Trump's speech, Kalshi put the odds of Santos attending at 75%. Then, minutes into the speech, Santos posted on X that he had been waylaid at the airport. The Republican was sentenced to 7 years in prison after pleading guilty to fraud and identity theft in 2024, but the sentence was commuted by Trump after serving just 84 days. I'm Donna Warder.
3: A star NFL quarterback is hanging up his cleats and heading to the broadcast booth. Correspondent Jennifer King has details of Russell Wilson's next step.
16: 10-time Pro Bowl quarterback Russell Wilson announced his retirement from the NFL in a video on X.
17: I thank you, football. I thank you, I thank you, I thank you. I am forever grateful.
16: He thanked his wife, Sierra, his teammates, friends, family, and former Seahawks coach Pete Carroll.
17: Thanks for taking a chance on a young 5'11 black kid from Richmond, Virginia that was told he was too small to ever make it in the NFL.
16: Wilson was drafted by the Seahawks in 2012 and spent 10 years in Seattle, leading them to their first Super Bowl championship. He was traded to Denver, then Pittsburgh, and last year the New York Giants. Wilson confirmed he'll be working with CBS Sports and the NFL Today, the network's pregame show. I'm Jennifer King.
3: America in the Morning for Thursday, June 4th, 2026 is produced by Jeff McKay. I'm John Trout. This is Westwood One.
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25: ABC News, I'm Sherry Preston. With the votes of four Republicans and all the Democrats, the House, for the first time since the war with Iran started, has passed a war powers resolution that calls for the end of fighting unless Congress approves. Indiana Republican Marlon Stutzman was one of the no votes, saying this interferes with the president's powers.
26: I don't believe that Congress needs to vote on the war because President Trump has it in the confines of the power that he already has.
25: The resolution would still need to be approved by the Senate. The ceasefire in the Middle East still fragile, and both Israel and Hezbollah trading attacks in Lebanon, that despite a new agreement between Israel and Lebanon to stop the fighting. The head of the World Health Organization says the response to the Ebola outbreak in Africa is now catching up. Hundreds of cases, however, are still confirmed. Amazon now topping the Fortune 500 list of companies by revenues. Walmart held the spot for the last 13 years. This is ABC News.
27: Overnight along the Wasatch Front, we're looking at mostly clear skies with a low of 61. Plenty of sunshine around on Thursday, but temperatures down just a couple of degrees. We'll be in the mid to upper 80s. 92 and sunny on our Friday, 94 and mostly sunny on Saturday. A dry front will slide on by during the night on Saturday, dropping temperatures into the low 80s for Sunday into Monday. From the KSL Weather Center.
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3: Welcome back. You're with America in the Morning. There's areas of rain for a widespread area today across the nation. Here's AccuWeather.com meteorologist LaTroy Thornton.
11: Plenty of Gulf moisture flowing in ahead of a disturbance that's still slow to cross the northern part of the Plains region brings in the risk for repeated downpours over parts of both the Plains and the South, not only today but into tomorrow, with an area from Texas and southern Louisiana northward through eastern portions of Oklahoma and Kansas, as well as northwestern Missouri, eastern South Dakota, just about all of Iowa, and extending into southern Minnesota and central Wisconsin, facing the potential for the heaviest rain due to repeated rounds of drenching thunderstorms. However, today's thunderstorm risk also extends into southern and eastern New Mexico, as well as eastern Colorado, just about all of Kansas and Nebraska, and a large portion of South Dakota as well, with yet another day of severe weather risk developing from South Dakota into portions of Minnesota and Nebraska, even areas of northeastern Colorado to the east of Denver, as well as far eastern Wyoming and southeastern Montana. In these places, AccuWeather severe weather experts say that thunderstorms this afternoon and evening may bring hail and damaging winds of at least 60 to 70 miles per hour. There can be some showers and storms into parts of central and western Montana as well, along with showers in northern Minnesota, and the risk for at least an afternoon thunderstorm into the western part of the Upper Peninsula of Michigan. Otherwise, a large portion of the nation does remain dry today, outside of some showers and storms over far southern Florida, with another rather dry day from the Ohio Valley and southeast right through the mid-Atlantic and northeast, while the southwest stays rather hot. Coastal areas from the central Gulf through the southeast do still face beach and coastal hazards for today, though, including rough surf, rip currents, and perhaps some coastal flooding. That's the weather across America. I'm AccuWeather.com meteorologist LaTroy Thornton.
3: 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The still fragile ceasefire between the U.S. and Iran is facing a serious moment after the U.S. military targeted an Iranian oil tanker trying to move through the U.S. blockade, and Iran retaliated, firing off missiles and drones toward U.S. allies in the Persian Gulf, including hitting Kuwait's international airport. One person died and the airport suffered extensive damage. Correspondent John Gambrill reports, as attacks continue and tensions remain high, President Trump believes an agreement with Tehran could happen by the weekend.
12: The negotiation itself has gone very well, actually. Very well.
29: Mr. President.
12: It could happen. I mean, if it happens, and it might not happen, yeah, who knows? But if it happens, it could happen like over the weekend.
33: Iran and the United States have again exchanged fire in the Persian Gulf.
13: testing this nominal ceasefire in the Iran war. What we've heard from U.S. military officials is that the Iranians launched ballistic missiles targeting both Kuwait and Bahrain. The U.S. officials say that that fire was either intercepted or broke up over the Persian Gulf, not striking any targets. The Iranians say that they targeted the U.S. Navy's 5th Fleet headquarters in Bahrain, as well as a military base in another country they didn't identify. The Iranians blame this on the Americans firing a missile into an empty oil tanker that was trying to break a U.S. blockade on Iran. Iran is trying to get all these empty oil tankers back because they're still trying to produce oil, but they're having to slow down the flow because they have nowhere to stick it. They're onshore as well as offshore facilities that have been trying to take this oil in are filling up rapidly. All this comes as the Iranians say that they have stopped negotiating with the Americans over the ongoing fighting between Israel and Hezbollah in Lebanon. President Donald Trump has insisted that these talks are going on, but two Iranian semi-official news agencies, as well as one regional official, say that Iran has not responded after warning over Israel threatening to bomb Beirut the other day.
14: How do you define ceasefire?
12: Pretty much the way it is. It's a different part of the world. You know, I'd say in that part of the world, ceasefire is when you're shooting in a more moderate manner.
13: All this put together shows just how tentative this ceasefire is. And while there aren't really ongoing, continuous hostilities, these individual attacks are adding up to something much greater and a wider threat to regional security.
3: There's John Gambrill reporting. Treasury Secretary Scott Bessent dodged questions about whether President Trump will still be immune from IRS audits after the administration scrapped plans for an anti-weaponization fund as he faced a Senate hearing that also focused on the economy. Washington correspondent Sagar Magani has a recap.
15: Food prices, or as many people like to call them, groceries, food at home in the statistical data, is up 2.5%.
16: When's the last time you were in a grocery store? Because my husband and I were just in one. Let me be clear. The average Granite Stater has paid $3,000 more since Donald Trump took office for basic goods and services. Meanwhile, the country lost 100,000 manufacturing jobs in 2025. So do you tell the president this information or not?
15: Except for inflation, which is, I believe, going to be a short-term blip. The economic data is very strong. The jobs data has been very strong.
17: Treasury Secretary Scott Bessent is refusing to say whether President Trump and his family will still be immune from IRS audits after the administration abandoned plans for a massive anti-weaponization fund. The fund and immunity were parts of a deal the president reached to drop his lawsuit against the IRS.
12: I'd have to ask the lawyers, I don't know. I know one thing, the weaponization. Are you talking about the weaponization fund?
16: Yeah, what's your decision?
12: The weaponization fund, as far as I'm concerned, was a beautiful thing.
17: Yesterday.
19: We are not moving forward with the fund, period.
17: But Acting Attorney General Todd Bland seemed to indicate audit immunity is still in effect. During a Senate hearing,
15: even with the acting attorney general Blanche's statements yesterday, this matter is still subject to ongoing litigation, so I'm unable to comment further on it.
17: Frustrating Democrats like Ron Wyden.
21: Just dodging and bobbing and weaving.
17: If audits and examinations of the president's taxes were thrown out under the settlement, an untold figure could be wiped from his bill to the federal government. Sagar Magani, Washington.
3: Senate Republicans in Washington have advanced an immigration enforcement funding bill after two Republican-favored provisions were dropped. Correspondent Clayton Neville reports.
22: The Senate voted 53-46 to advance the reconciliation package, essentially clearing the 50-vote threshold needed to bypass the filibuster. The measure funds ICE and Border Patrol through 2029. Its passage comes after the DOJ squashed plans for President Trump's $1.8 billion anti-weaponization fund. That proposed fund would have paid some of President Trump's political allies to include some convicted in the January 6th Capitol riot. What some have called a slush fund was created after the president settled his own $10 billion lawsuit against the IRS. When asked about the fund not being included in the package, President Trump said,
12: "The judge, a radical left judge, ruled against it. And we'll see how that all works out. But a radical left judge ruled against it. But these people, their lives have been destroyed. Their families have been destroyed, many of them. I'm not just talking about a few people.
22: He seemingly lashed out at CNN's Caitlin Collins over the question.
12: I see a young, beautiful woman, never smiles. I never see a smile off her face. I see her standing there with hatred in her eyes, like she has hatred because we have borders, because we have a strong military, because we cut our taxes.
22: The bill, before it was approved, also dropped $1 billion for White House security, which would have included Trump's East Wing Ballroom project. I'm Clayton Neville.
3: It's 17 till. Among the stories we're covering next, NASA's most successful Mars mission is preparing for its final chapter and a breakthrough in quantum computing when America in the Morning continues after these messages.
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20: Hi, this is Doug Wright. 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
3: Yo. It's 15 till. I'm John Trout. America in the Morning continues. A woman on a crowded New York City subway train spewing anti-Semitic hate and screaming that, quote, Jews are eating kids, ripped a chunk of hair out of a Jewish woman as passengers watched. Sue Aller reports this is the latest act of religious hatred to happen in New York City in the past 2 months.
23: A Bronx woman is facing hate crime charges after police say she targeted and assaulted a Jewish subway rider on a crowded C train in Manhattan. Authorities say 51-year-old Diana Smith made a series of anti-Semitic remarks before grabbing a 23-year-old Orthodox Jewish woman and ripping out a chunk of her hair. The victim, a nurse, said the attack happened suddenly and left her feeling helpless. Video from the train captured parts of the confrontation as other passengers looked on. The victim told the New York Post no one stepped in until after the attack.
24: Jews are eating kids!
25: Yes,
24: smell the
25: kids. Yeah.
24: Don't touch me. Don't touch me.
25: Jews are eating kids.
24: Whoa, whoa, whoa. It's okay for her to get back
23: here. The incident is the latest in a string of troubling subway assaults in New York City. Earlier this year, a Brooklyn man was indicted on hate crime charges after prosecutors say he brutally beat a visibly Jewish rider while shouting anti-Semitic slurs. The attack also came the same day New York City Mayor Zoran Mondami skipped the city's annual Salute to Israel parade, saying he did not participate because he disagrees with policies of the Israeli government. Police arrested Smith, and the investigation is continuing. In New York, I'm Sue Aller.
3: Following severe missile and drone strikes by Russia into the capital city of Ukraine, Kyiv responded with a drone barrage of their own, and for the first time targeting the city of St. Petersburg, where Vladimir Putin was scheduled to visit later this week. Correspondent Charles de Ledesma reports the target was an oil facility.
1: Ukrainian President Volodymyr Zelensky says on social media that long-range drones flew more than 600 miles to hit an oil terminal in St. Petersburg, setting it ablaze. Clouds of black smoke rose over the city's port after the attack. Russian authorities said only that the Ukrainian drone strike targeted the city's infrastructure without providing further details. Although the city airport briefly suspended flights overnight because of the attack, authorities also cut off mobile internet services. Putin said to speak on Friday at an economic forum in St. Petersburg that the Kremlin views as a prestige event, although major Western investors and officials will stay away. I'm Charles de Ledesma.
3: NASA says farewell to an orbiter that's circling Mars. Correspondent Ed Donahue reports on the end of a NASA mission called MAVEN, sent to Mars over a decade ago to study the red planet.
2: NASA declared its Mars MAVEN spacecraft dead. MAVEN was launched in 2013 to study the red planet's atmosphere. A year later,
4: congratulations, MAVEN is now in Mars orbit.
5: Fantastic.
2: MAVEN mysteriously fell silent in early December after passing behind Mars. Data indicated it went into a fast spin, which disrupted its orbit and drained the onboard batteries. NASA has confirmed the mission is over. Officials say four other spacecraft around Mars, two U.S. and two European satellites, will pick up the slack. MAVEN is expected to remain in orbit for another 50 to 100 years before crashing into Mars. I'm Ed Donahue.
3: Quantum systems will cut the time needed to crack today's encryption by 95%, and it's closer than you might think. The new old tech guy, Chuck Palm, has that story.
6: Q-Day is coming, and there's very little you can do about it. Q-Day is the name that researchers use for the moment a quantum machine gets powerful enough to break virtually any encryption online. The government says that we have till 2035 to fix the encryption protecting everything that you do online. Some of those people closest to this research say that that date is a fantasy. Every time you log into your bank, send a text, or make a crypto transaction, there's a lock protecting that data. It's called public key encryption. It's been solid for decades. The catch is, it was built for computers from a long time ago. Quantum computers change that math entirely. The target for Q-Day is when quantum computers are able to crack any encryption. Three separate research papers published in the last 12 months just moved the moment in time when that math becomes obsolete. The official government timeline still says 2035, but independent researchers and now even Google are flagging 2030 as a real possibility. To understand the scale, what would have taken 20 million cycles to crack a code now could be doable in under 1 million. That's a 95% reduction in what it would take. And swapping out the encryption on everything on the internet would be about as easy as replumbing every building in America simultaneously. Quantum encryption is right around the corner. Follow the new old tech guy on X at Chuck Palm.
3: Thursday sports is in. Here's America in the Morning's Robert Workman.
25: The New York Knicks came back from down 14 midway through the third quarter, closing out the game on an 11-0 run to kick off the Spurs 105-95 and capture game one of the NBA Finals in San Antonio. Jalen Brunson was the tip of the spear with 30 points.
26: I think we know what we have to do. I think we're a pretty together group. Be able to trust each other and still just continue to fight, have each other's back, and just know that we got to keep chipping away.
25: New York has now won 12 straight games this postseason. At the French Open, women's number one Aryna Sabalenka lost 10 straight games to drop her quarter final match to number 25 Diana Schneider. On the men's side, 4-seed Felix Auger-Aliassime of Canada ousted as well. That sets up an all-Italian semi between 10-seed Flavio Cavoli and unseeded Matteo Arnaldi. Baseball, the Mets sank the Mariners 7-1 to end Seattle's 8-game winning streak. 4 hits and 3 RBI for Bo Bichette. Giants blanked the Brewers 1-0. Logan Webb took a no-hitter into the 7th, wound up with a combo 3-hitter. Dodgers diced up the Diamondbacks 7-0. Shohei Ohtani had 3 hits while allowing only 2. Eric Fetty and the Feds scattered five hits as the White Sox shut out the Twins 8-0. That was Fetty's first win since last August. Angels romped over the Rockies, four hits each for Wade Meckler and Nick Madrigal. Astros scored six times in the eighth to capsize the Pirates. The rally capped by Cam Smith's tie-breaking two-run triple. Braves got three-run jacks from Mauricio Dubon and Ozzie Albies as they bopped the Blue Jays. Guardians powered past the Yankees on the strength of three home runs off Garrett Cole. Victories for the Tigers, Royals, Marlins, Phillies, Red Sox, A's, and Cardinals. That's Thursday Sports.
3: Thank you, sir. It's 7 till. A pop icon passes and a Ford vehicle recall. Those stories and more when America in the Morning continues after these messages.
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3: Now 5 till. America in the Morning continues. Peabo Bryson, whose smooth tones produced classic Disney hits as well as R&B standards, has died. His family released a statement saying the singer and songwriter was surrounded by the love of his family when he passed away. Bryson is best known for contributing his talents to the Oscar-winning Disney duets Beauty and the Beast and A Whole New World for the animated film Aladdin. He's also known for songs like Feel the Fire and Can You Stop the Rain? Peabo Bryson was 75 years old. America in the Morning continues. If you own a certain model of a Ford vehicle, you may not be able to drive it. Correspondent Haya Panjwani reports on thousands of Ford SUVs being recalled.
28: Ford is recalling almost 420,000 vehicles because of a seatbelt issue that could result in an injury if there's a crash. The National Highway Traffic Safety Administration said in a report that the recall includes certain Ford Expedition and Lincoln Navigator vehicles with model years 2018 through 2022. Ford also issued a do not drive warning for thousands of Bronco, Sport, and Maverick vehicles due to problems with the vehicle suspension systems. That recall involves 4,600 Bronco Sport vehicles with model years 2021 through 2026 and Maverick vehicles with model years 2022 through 2026. I'm Haya Panjwani.
3: Actor Shia LaBeouf has faced a judge and entered a plea deal in his battery case in Louisiana. Entertainment reporter Kevin Carr has details.
29: In a New Orleans courtroom on Wednesday, movie star Shia LaBeouf pled guilty to three misdemeanor charges of battery. The charges stem from a February altercation at a bar during Mardi Gras, as heard on this video from TMZ.
30: Chill!
31: Chill!
30: Chill!
31: I'm telling you, chill!
30: Can you please
0: Thanks for the coffee.
29: NBC affiliate WDSU in New Orleans spoke to LaBeouf's lawyer Sarah Travinsky about the arraignment.
12: Shia LaBeouf, you know, from the beginning has acknowledged that he did play a part in what happened that night. He has wanted to take accountability for what happened, and he came to court at his arraignment planning to do so.
29: Because LaBeouf allegedly used homophobic slurs during the altercation, some suggested that he be charged with a hate crime, but that did not happen. In the end, LaBeouf will serve no jail time on a 6-month suspended sentence. He will be on probation for 2 years, and he must attend alcohol abuse rehabilitation, sensitivity training, and anger management classes. Travinsky acknowledged that alcohol was a contributing factor in the arrest.
12: This happened at a bar on Mardi Gras after midnight. I think everybody knows that alcohol played a role in this on all sides.
29: Michael Kennedy, the lawyer for victim Jeffrey Klein, released a statement following the arraignment, saying they hope the rehabilitation, quote, will be taken seriously and the defendant will make use of the skills that he learns. I'm Kevin Kaugh.
3: That's our show for today, Thursday, June 4th, 2026. America in the Morning is produced by Jeff McKay. Production assistants, Tom Cusick. I'm John Trout. This is...
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27: Good morning. 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This is Utah's Morning News. I'm Andy Farnsworth.
30: And I'm Amanda Dixon. KSL's top story this hour.
27: This summer, Roy city leaders are looking at getting rid of their fireworks show for a variety of reasons.
30: It's been a contentious topic in town. KSL News Radio's Reagan Edelman begins our live team coverage.
31: It was a hot-button item at Roy's city council meeting this week, but budget concerns ultimately pointed council members to cutting the show.
32: These are traditions that I've enjoyed for a long, long time, but... the low-hanging fruit is gone, and now I think we're getting at some of the painful spots.
31: The city says their budget is already strained, and fireworks are expensive. On top of the cost of materials, the city says more money also has to go to law enforcement that night, and there are concerns of attracting gang activity from neighboring cities. That, on top of drought conditions, led to the decision to cut back, but the budget is still strained, and the city says they may still have to cut even more Roy Day's activities in the future. Reagan Edelman, KSL News Radio.
27: KSL talked to several people living in Roy about the possibility they won't have a city fireworks show this year. KSL News Radio's Brianna Willis joins us live. Brianna?
33: Andy, at the Roy Farmers Market, over a dozen people spoke with KSL, and only one said they'd be fine without the fireworks. The rest, like Kelsey Dunlap and Christela Osler, said they aren't too happy.
34: Honestly, I'm super disappointed about that. It's actually kind of sad. I'm very sad to hear that.
33: Some point out this is the country's 250th birthday, and we should be having bigger celebrations this year. The city council says the decision is not yet final. Live, Brianna Willis, KSL News Radio.
30: KSL's top national stories this hour. President Trump says gas prices will plummet as soon as the war with Iran is over. But experts are warning that may not be the case. Here is ABC's Elizabeth Schulze, who covers economics.
35: Now you've got President Trump saying we might not see the blockade in the Strait of Hormuz end until Labor Day. You have oil executives warning that that means that oil is not going to get even close to the levels that it was moving before the war. And as that continues, that's where this pain could really start to enter kind of a next level, where you could see gas prices tick up again. You could see oil prices go even higher.
30: Companies like Exxon and Chevron are now warning that if the war continues for another 3 to 4 weeks, it could essentially start depleting the oil inventories across the world.
27: President Trump is also dealing with a vote in the House to limit his war power. Here's ABC's Karen Waugh.
0: Lawmakers on Capitol Hill delivering a rebuke to the president. Four Republicans siding with Democrats as the House voted to direct President Trump to either withdraw forces or get approval from Congress to continue the war. It's a largely symbolic vote with little chance of passing the Senate. The White House brushing it off, saying President Trump will continue to protect our national security using his constitutional authority as commander-in-chief.
27: President Trump says the peace talks are still moving forward, but there is no timeline of when a deal could be reached.
30: More than $5 million has been approved for wildlife projects in Utah. KSL News Radio's Isabella Sosa has more.
1: The Utah Species Protection Account will fund 33 projects to help wildlife, both endangered and not endangered. Utah Wildlife Action Plan Coordinator Scott Gibson says the key is to be proactive.
2: We have a lot of great wildlife diversity here in the state, and a lot of those species are not listed on the Endangered Species Act, and we would like to keep them that way.
1: Some projects will be removing invasive carp from Utah Lake to protect the June sucker, researching Wilson's phalarope, which has been petitioned to be listed on the Endangered Species Act, and others. Isabella Sosa, KSL News Radio.
27: Time for KSL weather with Kristen Van Dyke, who says we are in the mid-80s today, then into the 90s on Saturday and Sunday, and the heat's also going to be accompanied with some wind.
4: Even along the Wasatch Front, we could see those gusts up near 30, 35 miles an hour, and that's going to extend into southwest Wyoming. So Saturday, hot, much hotter than it's been, and these winds picking up, fire danger is going to be really high, so something to keep in mind.
27: Today's high should be around 86.
30: First look traffic now on your Thursday morning, and here is Cameron Elliott. Good morning, Cam.
5: Good morning, Amanda. How are you?
30: I'm great, thanks.
5: Lovely. Well, unfortunately, the roads aren't as such. We're kicking things off today with a crash on northbound I-15 at the 1400 North exit in Springville. Looks like it's just going to be sitting on the right shoulder of the on-ramp that's at 1400 North. We've also got some early delays on eastbound I-80 at the mouth of Parley's Canyon due to a repaving project. I'm Cameron Elliott in the KSL Traffic Center.
27: A member of the University of Utah's football team was part of a hearing in Washington, D.C. on the importance of protecting college sports as we currently know it. And he was put on the spot by one of Utah's senators. KSL News Radio's Adam Small is live with details. Adam?
6: And a U.S. Senate committee, which Utah Senator John Curtis sits on, questioned conference leaders, former coaches, and players as they consider regulating name, image, and likeness contracts. And Utah Utes defensive end Lance Holtzclaw was one of those who got to testify.
7: I've experienced the impact of NIL, the transfer portal, conference realignment, evolving eligibility rules, and the many changes shaping modern college athletics. These issues are often discussed through the lens of policy, economics, and governance, but behind every decision are real students.
6: Oh, Holtzclaw, who has played at other schools before coming to Utah, had his loyalty tested when Senator Curtis asked him who his favorite team was as he put a U of U hat in front of his mic. When Holtzclaw responded that he didn't have a favorite but represents the U, Curtis responded, "You should be in politics." Live, Adam Small, KSL News Radio.
30: The New York Knicks strike first in the NBA Finals, beating the Spurs in San Antonio in Game 1.
8: Brunson holding up high against Vassell. Now cuts to the left, free throw line. Hops back, digs in, shot up, and good! Brunson, big bucket, 37 seconds to go.
30: That's Mark Kestisher on the call on ESPN Radio. 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
27: BYU hosted another World Cup friendly at South Field last night. South Korea took on El Salvador, and South Korea came away with the 1-0 win. Both teams will now prepare for their opening games in the World Cup, which starts next week.
30: Are run clubs becoming the new dating app? Some Utahns say they're finding friendship, community, and even romance while logging a few miles.
9: If you've noticed more run clubs popping up across Utah, you're not imagining it. At Cozy Coffee in South Salt Lake, founder Jenif Boganovich says the response to his weekly run club has been wild.
18: First run club had 250 people. Within our first month of run club, 1,400 new people, a community that people just want to get together and just connect.
9: He says many participants come alone, but leave with new friendships and connections as run clubs become an alternative to bars, dating apps, and scrolling from home. From Salt Lake City, Eric Cabrera, KSL News Radio.
27: Well, the roadways looking okay, at least as far as delays. We don't have any big ones, but there is construction affecting you again coming out of Parley's Canyon. And it looks like a crash. It looks like a crash on the freeway down in Utah County. We'll get a check of your commute coming up next.
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27: 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You deserve to love where you bank. Let's go to Cameron Elliott.
5: Well, this morning we've already got a couple of spots you're going to want to watch out for. First, we've got that crash sitting on the right shoulder of the 1400 North entrance to I-15 in Springville. Doesn't look like it's going to be causing many delays, but you're going to want to just keep an eye out for it. Where you will find delays, eastbound I-80 into the mouth of Parley's Canyon due to that paving project bringing things down to one lane. Otherwise, it's just some early slowing at the hot spots like northbound SR-36 on approach to I-80 and eastbound 201 at 7200 West and Magna. Cormac?
14: We do have a little bit of slowing on southbound I-15 early in Layton, and that's at the Antelope Drive interchange there, and it's just a little slow. We might actually have a crash there starting to stack up there. Otherwise, though, your drive through Weber and Davis County not looking too bad at all. No delays on the West Davis. Just look out for the construction zones on southbound Legacy Highway from the West Davis corridor. And also, as you get off on Beck Street, you're going to expect that one-lane construction again this morning. I'm Cormac Bone in the KSL Traffic Center.
15: It's going to be a beautiful day today, feeling like summertime. We'll start off with temperatures in the 60s in the morning, then highs in the mid to upper 80s this afternoon. Plenty of sunshine and a little breezy later today. Then tonight, it's back down into the upper 50s and low 60s with even warmer weather on the way over the next few days. From the KSL Weather Center, I'm Kristen Van Dyke.
19: And right now, partly cloudy and 70 degrees downtown. Coming up in a moment, SpaceX is sharing more information about their plans to go public next week. Could set some records for Elon Musk. 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
27: 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The three things you need to know this hour. First,
6: Roy residents say they're shocked to hear there might not be fireworks at this year's Roy Day celebration. I'm KSL News Radio's Brianna Willis.
30: Second, an organization suing Box Elder County is sending out handwritten postcards to every Republican voter in their district, asking them to help stop the proposed data center.
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5: Slow going into the mouth of Parley's Canyon on I-80 headed eastbound due to a paving project causing lane restrictions. Otherwise, we've got good speeds on I-15 across the Wasatch Front. I'm Cameron Elliott in the KSL Traffic Center.
15: Temperatures are going up. Sunny and warm today with a high of 86 along the Wasatch Front. From the KSL Weather Center, I'm Kristen Van Dyke.
30: And right now it's 70 degrees at the KSL Common Spirit Health Studios.
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7: From ABC News, I'm Sherry Preston. Summer is underway, and the cost of hamburger could be headed even higher soon. The reason, a little parasitic fly known as the New World Screwworm has been found in U.S. cattle for the first time in decades. Here's ABC's Jim Ryan.
16: The fly that leaves potentially deadly larvae on livestock did not get here under its own power.
17: It's not because the fly flies tens of miles or hundreds of miles on its own.
16: U.S. Agriculture Secretary Brooke Rollins.
17: The only way this spreads is through animal movement.
16: So the ranch where the larvae were found Wednesday has been quarantined. A screwworm infestation in the 1970s devastated the cattle industry in the largest beef-producing state in the nation. Jim Ryan, ABC News in Dallas. Fort Worth.
7: The House passing a war powers resolution aimed at halting the conflict with Iran unless President Trump gets congressional approval. It's a mostly symbolic move and comes amid further fighting in the region, says ABC's Mary Bruce.
22: Iran firing off missiles and drones, attacking U.S. allies in the Gulf. Some of the fiercest strikes since the ceasefire was declared nearly 2 months ago.
28: Is the ceasefire with Iran still on?
29: Well, you know, there's a reason for everything. And we hit them pretty hard the night before and actually last night.
22: The airport in Kuwait ablaze, smoke and flames, people running in terror, at least one killed.
7: Israel and Lebanon have agreed to a ceasefire that includes a series of security zones where Hezbollah militants would be banned. Melinda French Gates, former wife of Microsoft founder Bill Gates, has pledged another $200 million to support contraceptive access and maternal care for women. 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
30: SpaceX is detailing plans for going public next week in a move that could have Elon Musk breaking records.
31: When SpaceX goes public this month, it says it plans to raise $75 billion. That would be the largest ever stock market debut and would put Elon Musk in line to become the world's first trillionaire. SpaceX saying initial public offering shares will be set at $135 apiece and that they're going to sell 555 million shares, giving SpaceX a market value of $1.8 trillion. Only six companies in the S&P 500 are worth more than that. SpaceX says Musk's voting power in the public company will come primarily through his ownership of 5.2 billion Class C shares, which give 10 votes for every share held. Alex Stone, ABC News.
3: Hey, I'm John Smith from 103.5 The Arrow, and it is time for Music in a Minute or So. Will the Rolling Stones ever tour again? Mick Jagger says yes. In fact, he says it's only a matter of time before the band is on the road again. But the bad news is you cannot expect it to be any time this year. Mick and drummer Ronnie Wood told a BBC podcast that it would likely be sometime after 2027. Sabrina Carpenter has been granted a restraining order against a guy she says repeatedly showed up at her Los Angeles home and even tried to force his way inside. Wasn't me this time, I swear. 31-year-old William Applegate claimed he knows the singer and that she was expecting him. The handcuffs that the LAPD put on him disagree. Finally, Pretenders frontwoman Chrissy Hynde has had it with concertgoers filming things on their phones. In a message posted to social media that I literally cannot repeat any part of without getting myself in trouble, Hynde criticized fans who spend concerts recording videos instead of watching the performance, calling it a weird compulsion. Which, if you've ever been stuck behind somebody holding a phone over their head for an entire show, she may just have become your new favorite rock star. That is Music in a Minute, or so. I'm John Smith reporting.
7: Reminds me of when my son and I went to see Bruno Mars a year or so.

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0: 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Is I was like, do we want a photographer? I was like, no, like those are our memories.
1: Our memories.
0: Like, just us.
1: Yeah. Yeah, I hear that. Anyway, appreciate John Smith here at KSL News Radio.
0: 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Here's Cameron Elliott.
2: Well, we got lane restrictions on both directions of I-80 at the mouth of Parley's Canyon, causing delays going east or westbound, bringing things down to just one lane due to that paving project. Those cones should be moved at some point later this morning, though. Otherwise, we've just got some of the typical slow spots. Northbound SR-36 looking slow ahead of the I-80 merge in Lake Point. And if you're headed east from there, you might run into some delays on the 201 as you pass through Magna. Cormick?
3: I-15 no longer delayed between Ogden and Salt Lake. It's a clean drive through Weber and Davis counties on your freeways. Just normal delays to expect. A little congestion both directions on SR-193 at the Southgate to Hill Air Force Base. And Highway 89 seeing its regular light, super light delays just after the mouth of Weber Canyon. 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Cormick Bone in the KSL Traffic Center.
4: Your KSL 7-day forecast showing temperatures are going to be going up for today. Highs in the mid-80s. Then it's down into the low 60s for tonight. Going into your Friday, high temperatures get into the mid-90s. And we are going to have to watch for increasing winds Saturday to bring in high fire danger with temperatures in the mid-90s and wind gusts between 35 and 40 miles an hour. By Sunday, though, a cold front comes through, bringing extra clouds, a slight chance for rain. And we'll have those temperatures coming back down to the low 80s. Then it's more sunshine and mid-80s after that. From the KSL Weather Center, I'm Kristen Van Dyke.
1: Right now, it's 70 degrees downtown, and the 7-day forecast brought to you by Performance Automotive Bountiful. Today's the day. It is the Giveathon. It starts at 8 o'clock this morning.
0: Yes, it's the day where we dedicate a chunk of our broadcast day to asking you to help the kids and families at Primary Children's Hospital. We'll start at 8 o'clock. We'll go till 5 o'clock. 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
1: Yeah.
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8: Stolen Voices of Dole Valley, a gripping new 9-part investigative podcast about a serial killer you've probably never heard of, Warren Forrest, a sadistic predator who prowled the Pacific Northwest in the early 70s. He hid behind the deeds of Ted Bundy, and he's only been convicted of two murders, but is suspected of many more. Since the release of Stolen Voices of Dole Valley, a witness identified in the podcast could lead investigators to the remains of Jamie Grissom.
9: He ran into the woods.

0: was, he said he stumbled as he fell down. He looks up and sees the body of a young woman.
1: And now the FBI is testing forensic evidence that had been collecting dust for decades. 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
2: 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It's been 25 years since the 9/11 terror attacks, and the 9/11 Memorial and Museum doesn't want people to forget. So it's launched a $75 million fundraising campaign to educate the millions of U.S. youth who don't remember. Former New York City Mayor Mike Bloomberg is pledging to match the next $25 million in donations.
3: 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And Utah businesses are listening. 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
2: Amazon is working to expand in Europe. And the one way they're doing that is through robots. Reuters reports the company is using AI-powered robots for warehouses. These bots can respond to conversational prompts. It's part of the company's $11.6 billion investment in the EU.
3: Boy, we had a rough day on the markets yesterday. The Dow closed down 620 points. That was 1.2%. S&P closed down 56. That was 0.75%. The Nasdaq closed down 239. That was almost 1%.
2: Are we still above 50,000 or 5?
3: Let's see. 50,000. We closed above 50,000. Yes. Okay. Even though we were down that much. And this morning it's mixed. Right now the Dow futures are up 299. That's 0.5%. The S&P futures are down 33. That's another 0.4%. And the Nasdaq futures are down 385 at this hour. That is 1.25%. Let me just see where oil is. See, oil's at $94.57 a barrel. We're back up there again.
2: Well, we're still below 100, though. That's okay. But still got a crash being cleaned up on I-15 in Utah.
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13: Still got those early slowdowns at the mouth of Parley's Canyon on I-80 due to lane restrictions, bringing both lanes down to just a couple of miles an hour. The only other major slow spot in the valley right now is eastbound 201 coming into the valley as you come against 7200 West in Magna. Otherwise, I-15 looking great from Provo to downtown. There is an accident on the shoulder at the 1400 North ramp as you pass through Spring, but it doesn't seem to be causing any delays at the moment. It'll take you about 40 minutes from Provo to downtown. Cormac?
14: No delays on I-15 from Ogden all the way to Salt Lake. You're going to expect the normal construction, though, especially if you get off at Beck Street. That is still down to one lane approaching Victory Road from the off-ramp at I-15 in North Salt Lake. Otherwise, though, you're looking really good through most of Weber and Davis County. Just normal delays. SR-193 a little slow at the south gate into Hill Air Force Base. And Highway 89, some light and scattered congestion from Harrison Boulevard and the mouth of Weber Canyon. I'm Cormac Bone in the KSL Traffic Center.
3: Let's get a look at this weather forecast with these hot temperatures today. Sunshine in 86. We beat that tomorrow, 92 on Friday. Saturday is the warmest of the next seven, 94 degrees Saturday. And then we have a little bit of a cold front come in on Sunday. Well, it'll be 81. So we'll lose about 10 plus.
13: All cold fronts should be so cold.
3: Yeah, right. Then we're just in the 80s to start off next week. Right now it's 64 degrees.
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15: Good morning. 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
3: Utah Congresswoman Celeste Molloy has officially secured the first portion of the $1 billion the president wants to give to help the Great Salt Lake.
15: But there's still a lot more money that needs to be locked down. KSL News Radio's Adam Small is live with details. Adam?
18: Andy, Molloy was able to secure $10 million for the lake, but that's only 1% of the $1 billion the president wants to give in total. Though Representative Molloy recently told the Deseret News she doesn't think that we're going to get that all that money in just 1 year. She thinks it's going to take a series of years to get the full $1 billion. And this is also just the first step as it goes through appropriations. The House still needs to pass spending bills like this, what appropriations passed for the Great Salt Lake, before they get to the Senate as well. But this $10 million, if it's fully passed, will go towards a new Great Salt Lake watershed recovery program. Live, Adam Small, KSL News Radio.
3: The Bureau of Land Management will continue to collect fees for public land drilling permits because of a bill proposed by a Utah representative. KSL News Radio's Brianna Willis joins us live. Brianna?
19: Amanda, the rule requiring the fee would have expired this year, but the License to Drill Act extends it until 2037. The bill was put forward by Representative Mike Kennedy. He says this will put more funds into the Bureau of Land Management, which means they can train more staff on how to review these applications and maybe even make some improvements to the system. President of the Utah Petroleum Association tells KSL BLM offices in Utah process some of the most drill applications in the country, and the continuation of the funding will allow them to do this in a responsible way, allowing them to conduct environmental reviews and coordinate with local agencies and stakeholders. Live, Brianna Willis, KSL News Radio.
15: KSL's top national stories this hour. More pushback this morning against the man President Trump picked to lead one of the nation's top intelligence agencies.
20: Growing backlash to President Trump's pick for acting director of national intelligence, Bill Pulte. Pulte will oversee 18 intelligence agencies despite having no experience in the intelligence field. Republican Senator Mitch McConnell, without naming Pulte, suggested he's unfit for the job, saying the role requires extensive national security experience.
15: ABC's Karen Waugh reporting.
3: We are learning more about the background of a man who police say held 10 people hostage in a bank in California for 15 hours.
21: It was apparently this case where he was found to have had sexual relations with a child or children under 14 years old. He had apparently been angry about that case and had gone on social media and on YouTube arguing against it, and that he had problems with the way the prosecutors had talked about him and the allegations that they had made against him. And according to police, this was his way to go in there and try to be heard.
3: All 10 hostages were rescued yesterday when police entered the building and the suspect was killed.
15: Consumer sentiment in Utah was down slightly in May after a sharp drop in April. Details from KSL News Radio's Don Brinkerhoff.
22: According to the Kempsey Gardner Policy Institute, sentiment fell more than 13 points in April, but only 0.2% in May. Institute Chief Economist Phil Dean says even though it's lower than it had been, he thinks sentiment will level off unless there's another shock to the economy. He says even though there was a drop, the sentiment here in Utah is still higher than in other parts of the country.
15: Dean thinks the drop is probably related to gas and grocery prices.
3: Utah couples need to save more than $1 million to retire comfortably. KSL News Radio's Alexandria Bonilla reports.
23: The 4% rule is a basic retirement guideline where retirees withdraw 4% of their total retirement savings in the first year and then adjust from there. Investopedia says if you take a look at that, consider the average combined Social Security benefit of $37,000 a year and subtract some annual expenses, Utah couples need to withdraw $41,000 from savings each year. That means they need to save at least $1 million. Utah is costly, but that's only the middle of the scale. Some retirees in the U.S. need more than $1.2 million, like those in California, New York, New Jersey, and Hawaii. The cheapest state to retire is North Dakota. Alexandria Bonilla, KSL News Radio.
15: I can just imagine what it'll be in 15 to 20 years when I get to retire. First look traffic, and here's Cameron Elliott.
13: Slow going around the mouth of Parley's Canyon on I-80 headed in either direction due to a paving project causing lane restrictions. Otherwise, it's good speeds on I-15 from Provo to Ogden in either direction. I'm Cameron Elliott in the KSL Traffic Center.
3: The number of fatal crashes involving elderly drivers is a growing problem here in Utah. KSL News Radio's Britt Johnson has more.
0: The numbers of older people killed on the roads jumped up 50% last year. Jason Mettman with Utah Highway Safety says this is a sign to talk to your aging loved ones about driver safety and enroll them in the Yellow Dot program, which provides a pamphlet to fill out with all of their health and emergency info, along with a windshield sticker so that first responders know to look for that info and they can give the person specific care based on their needs.
3: You can learn more about the Yellow Dot program on our website, kslnewsradio.com. Mettman also says it's important to have those difficult conversations with older loved ones when it appears it's time for someone to give up their keys.
15: The University of Utah is helping burn survivors recover by having them climb a wall. The Burn Survivor Climbing Clinic brings together recreational therapists and patients, teaching them to climb and encouraging them to overcome obstacles. Eric Bonin is one of the therapists.
1: We use it a lot for emotional well-being, cognitive well-being, and then there's also a huge social aspect as well.
15: The group does 4 6-week climbing sessions each year.
3: Tomorrow marks 50 years since the Teton Dam burst, flooding several towns in eastern Idaho and marking one of the country's worst engineering disasters. This week, those communities are celebrating how the area rallied and worked together to overcome the disaster. Lisa Smith was just a kid when the flood happened.
4: My mom and my sisters and I, we helped wash clothes for victims. They sent us all these jeans that had been hosed down.
3: Rexburg City is inviting people to do 50 acts or 50 hours of service as part of the celebration. When the dam gave way, over 80 billion gallons of water was unleashed, ripping up trees, destroying houses, bridges, and wiping out livestock. 11 people were killed.
15: Well, we've got a little bit of delay already this morning on the 21st South Freeway through the 7200 West area of Magna. We'll get a check of...
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15: 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You deserve to love where you bang. Let's go back to the traffic center. Cameron Elliott.
13: Well, we got some fairly heavy early slowdowns at 7200 West and Magna headed eastbound on the 201. Those are going to start about a half mile or so after the 80th West intersection. Otherwise, we've still got slowdowns in the mouth of Parley's Canyon in both directions due to lane restrictions caused by a paving project. Hopefully, those will clear up sometime later in the morning. I-15 looking good, though, with a 45 or so minute commute from Provo to downtown. Town. Cormick?
2: Same story on I-15 through Weber and Davis counties. No delays from Ogden all the way into Salt Lake on I-15. Really, all your other freeways also looking good right now. No slowdowns on the West Davis or Legacy Highway. And it looks like Legacy, the cones have been moved over, so those lanes are open. Maybe a little bit less congestion to be expected this morning on Legacy. But if you get off at Beck Street, you are going to run into the same construction there, and it is one lane as you approach Victory Road. Otherwise, though, no major delays. Normal slowdowns at the Southgate into Hill Air Force Base on 193. For more than 30 years, Replenish Landscape Garden Products have provided the very finest compost for your flower and vegetable gardens, as well as a variety of outstanding soil blends. 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Cormick Bone in the KSL Traffic Center.
5: It's feeling like summertime. We're starting off in the 60s this morning. Lots of sunshine and highs in the mid-80s today. And over the next few days, those highs are going to get into the mid-90s, nice and warm. From the KSL Weather Center, I'm Kristen Van Dyke.
3: Right now, it's 64 degrees downtown. Coming up, we'll speak with our crime expert, Brad Garrett, about this. It's a case, I think it's from Pennsylvania, where a firefighter is accused of arson. How often does that happen? I think it happens more often than we realize. What's going on there in the psyche of someone who swears to protect the community against fires and then sets them himself? Bizarre. Anyway, we'll talk more with Brad coming up on KSL News Radio.
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15: 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The three things you need to know this hour. First,
4: a group of U.S. senators heard from a member of the University of Utah's football team as they consider legislation meant to protect college sports as we currently know them. I'm KSL News Radio's Adam Small.
3: Second, Utah Congresswoman Celeste Malloy has officially secured the first portion of the $1 billion the president wants to give to help the Great Salt Lake.
15: Third, traffic and weather together.
6: Good speeds on the freeways despite a crash on northbound I-15 in Springville, occupying the right shoulder at the 1400 North entrance ramp. I'm Cameron Elliott in the KSL Traffic Center.
5: Feeling like summer over the next several days, highs in the mid-80s today and then 90s in the forecast as we head into the weekend. From the KSL Weather Center, I'm Kristen Van Dyke.
3: 66 degrees at the KSL Common Spirit Health Studios.
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13: ABC News, I'm Sherry Preston. For the first time since the 1970s, the new world screw worm has been confirmed in the U.S., the parasite found in a calf in Texas.
16: One major concern is the beef industry, which is already struggling. Beef prices are up 13% in the last year. One factor? Fewer cattle. The U.S. cattle herd is at a 75-year low because of extreme weather, high feed costs, and industry consolidation. The screw worm could make matters worse.
13: ABC's Andrea Fujii. For the first time since the president ordered a tax on Iran, the House has passed a resolution to rein in his war powers. Four Republicans breaking ranks, joining with all the Democrats and voting yes. Israel and Lebanon agreeing to a ceasefire, but that has not stopped Israel and Hezbollah from launching new attacks in southern Lebanon. The IPO for SpaceX now set for next week. The price of a share will be initially set at $135. This is ABC News.
15: Let's go in depth now. A firefighter in Pennsylvania admitted to starting fires and then helping extinguish them.
3: ABC News crime and terrorism analyst Brad Garrett joins us live. How often does this happen, Brad?
17: Well, as far as firefighters setting fires, the estimates are, Amanda, a little over 100 a year. But, you know, that can be a bit deceptive depending on how many fires that maybe one firefighter has set. You know, there's a case back in the 1990s in Glendale, California, where a firefighter set over 2,000 fires before they caught him. He would set a fire, the fire department would run to that fire, and while they're running to it, he would set other fires. So, you know, it's hard to say. But if you look at deliberate fire setting in the general population, it's like a quarter of a million a year. Estimates are that destroys about $1 billion worth of property a year.
15: Brad, what are some of the things, what would cause a firefighter to deliberately set up? Is it so that they could create their own work, or is there more going on?
17: So usually with firefighters, it's really sort of psychologically driven. It could be anger and rage on some levels, but two things seem to pop out. One is the excitement of setting the fire and not getting caught, because obviously there could be a fairly high risk of getting caught setting the fire. And the second is being the hero and responding to the fire that you've set. Now, who better to put the fire out than the person who set it? He or she would know, you know, what accelerant they used, where it started in a structure, all of those things. So those tend to be the two general categories. I will tell you that when you look at studies of both firefighter arsonist and arsonist in general, you know, they all tend to be really troubled people, anger, rage, depression, personality disorders of various types. Low impulse control seems to be a consistent thing. But the problem with everything I just mentioned, none of that's against the law. A lot of people, you know, have struggles to get through a given day. And they don't turn to starting fires, or they don't turn to going in and picking up a gun and going and hurting people. Is there a small percentage that set fires and go shoot people? Unfortunately, there is. I'm the only suggesting is, how would you get in front of those people, just like when we talk about school shooters, unless you know about them, their intentions before they actually go do it?
3: Did I hear you right, Brad? Did you say there were 250,000 fires set deliberately, so arsons in this country every year?
17: Yeah, $1 billion worth of property damage. That's the estimate.
3: And those fires, are they set for insurance fraud purposes or just to be destructive?
17: It's across the board. It's anger, revenge, it's profit. I mean, have there been cases where business owners have set their own businesses on fire? The answer is yes, or had them set on fire to claim the insurance. So yes, there's a lot of motivators that go beyond. But I think when you focus on many folks, you know, like these firefighters we're talking about, and maybe the one in Pennsylvania fits that profile, I don't know yet, that it is really something that's in their head, the excitement. And they also may be, there may be some anger and rage that go and revenge that go along with that. I don't know, but it is a problem. Hmm. I mean, over 100 firefighters, that's a lot, I think, in a given year.
3: Yeah. Fascinating. Thank you, Brad. As always, Brad Garrett with us on the In-Depth at 15 and 45.
15: 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Here's Cameron Elliott.
6: We got some solid speeds on the freeways, but we do have some delays on the state roads, like the eastbound 201 coming out of Tooele County at the 7200 West intersection in Magna. Not far from there, northbound Mountain View Corridor, a little slow at the 3500 South intersection if you're headed north towards the 201. And down in Utah County, we've got some of that early slowing on the intersection of the Corey Ride Highway and the Mountain View Corridor. Cormick?
0: No delays on I-15 from Ogden to Provo, but do expect the construction as you get off at Beck Street. That is down to one lane approaching Victory Road. Otherwise, though, normal delays, especially right now at the mouth of, all the gates to Hill Air Force Base, SR-193, both directions at the south gate. Northbound Main Street seeing the heaviest congestion at the west gate in Clearfield. And at the gate in Roy, it's southbound 1900 West, approaching 5600 South, where you're going to run into the slowdowns. 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
5: Your KSL 7A forecast showing hot, dry conditions moving on in for today. Mostly sunny, a high of 86. Down into the low 60s tonight. Friday, highs in the low 90s with plenty of sunshine. Saturday, mostly sunny, highs in the mid-90s with windy conditions, increasing fire danger. Sunday, a cold front coming in will bring temps back to the low 80s. Partly cloudy skies, a slight chance for rain. Monday, back to the mid-80s with partly to mostly cloudy skies. By Tuesday, still in the 80s, but potentially cooling down with the disturbance moving our way. From the KSL Weather Center, I'm Kristen Van Dyke.
3: You ready for the heat, Andy?
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3: Here it comes. Right now, 66 degrees downtown. The 7-day forecast brought to you.
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19: 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This is the Knicks in the finals in New York City. I'm not shocked at that.
3: Wow. Comcast is investing more than $8.05 billion in the UK. It's going to be Universal's first European resort. CNBC reports the company is working to expand the theme park businesses.
19: Home sellers pulled their listings off the market at record speeds in May. Redfin says 5.8% were removed as mortgage rates increase, gas prices rise, and weak consumer confidence takes over. That rate ties with numbers we saw during the pandemic.
3: Let's get a look at your money at this moment. Boy, there's a real mix in the markets this morning. The Dow futures are up 336. That's 0.7%. The NASDAQ futures are down 425. That's 1.4%. The S&P futures down 37. That's about 0.5%. Crude oil is at trading at $93.29 a barrel.
19: Freeways looking pretty good this morning, at least as we start off so far. We'll check your commute coming up next.
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19: 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Here's Cameron Elliott.
6: Well, we still do have some of those delays on the I-80 at the mouth of Parley's Canyon in either direction, where lane restrictions are taking it down to one lane on both sides. That should hopefully open up later this morning. We do still have those slowdowns in the valley on the Mountain View corridor headed north towards 3500 South and the Bangor Highway between 2700 South and the 201 if you're headed northbound. Those are going to be fairly thick right now. Cormac?
0: No delays on I-15 through Weber and Davis counties. It's a clean drive from Ogden all the way to Salt Lake. Unless you get off at Beck Street, where you do expect the normal construction there, and it's still one lane just after you get off of I-15 and approach Victory Road. Right now, no major delays there, but do expect it to slow down as the morning commute continues. SR-193, normal delays both directions at the South Gate in, to Hill Air Force Base, especially eastbound on SR-193, and some slight volume increase on Highway 89 between Harrison Boulevard and the mouth of Weber Canyon. 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Cormac Bone in the KSL Traffic Center.
3: It's going to be sunny and hot today, 86 degrees. Hotter tomorrow, 92, 94 on Saturday. And then we come back down a little bit to the low 80s on Sunday. Right now, partly cloudy skies and 66 degrees downtown.
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12: Good morning. KSL News Time, 6 o'clock. This is Utah's Morning News. I'm Andy Farnsworth.
3: And I'm Amanda Dixon. KSL's top story this hour.
12: A top global economic official says the oil industry around the world is not in good shape right now, and that impacts all of us.
3: And we're being told gas prices might not just drop for months, even when the war is over. Here's ABC's Elizabeth Schulze.
13: As this is dragged into 3 months, a lot of the world's stockpile of oil, basically those reserves for a situation like this, are starting to run low. And we are starting to hear increasingly dire warnings from top oil executives from companies like Exxon and Chevron about how if this continues for another 3-4 weeks, if we go through the month of June without any movement through the strait, we could essentially start depleting the oil inventories across the world.
3: President Trump told a podcaster the blockade in the Strait of Hormuz might continue until Labor Day if Iran does not agree to a deal.
12: The U.S. House rebuked President Trump over the war with Iran. ABC News Chief White House Correspondent Mary Bruce has details.
16: 3 months into this war, Congress is sending the president a powerful message. For the first time, the House has voted to block Trump from continuing this war without congressional approval. 4 Republicans joining Democrats to pass this. The move largely symbolic, but it's a striking rebuke of the commander-in-chief.
12: The resolution now heads to the Senate, where it likely won't advance.
3: Roy City officials voted to cancel their annual fireworks show, and more cuts to the city celebration could be on the table. KSL News Radio's Reagan Edelman begins our team coverage.
17: Severe drought conditions, budget shortfalls, and worries about gang-related activity in neighboring cities. All reasons Roy City says the fireworks are out. The decision was made at a city council meeting Tuesday night, where council members considered the pros and cons of doing away with the tradition. The biggest points in favor of keeping the show was community engagement. But in the end, they decided their budget was already strained and they need to save where they can.
12: One Roy City Council member says the cancellation of the fireworks show isn't a done deal just yet. And we're hearing from people who say this year the celebration should be bigger, not smaller. KSL News Radio's Brianna Willis continues our live team coverage. Brianna?
27: Andy, Councilmember Janelle Hubert says it's not too late to reach out.
28: I would like to see the fireworks continue. Reach out to us and let us know what their feelings are on it, because I think that will impact the decision a lot.
27: Roy residents Nicole Gibbs and Chelsea Fife say not having a fireworks seems like a bad idea this year with America 250 celebrations happening all across the country.
29: We are so proud to be American. We should be celebrating that.
30: Yeah, it's a big deal. So this year of all years, I think it kind of sucks.
27: Live, Brianna Willis, KSL News Radio.
3: More than $5 million will go toward helping Utah wildlife. The Utah Species Protection Account has an additional $1.2 million from previous years.
31: The Species Protection Account actually helps fund our species that oftentimes are overlooked.
3: Utah Wildlife Action Plan Coordinator Scott Gibson says this includes species that aren't hunted or fished. The money will fund 33 projects to help keep the state's native species healthy.
12: Time for KSL weather. Kristen Van Dyke.
2: High pressure is building in, and that is going to mean warmer temperatures as we head into this first weekend of June. Temperatures will be in the mid-80s today, but this weekend, Friday, Saturday, we're getting into the lower and even mid-90s. Winds will increase on Saturday as a cold front approaches for the second half of the weekend, and that is going to mean statewide high fire danger Saturday as those temperatures really climb. We have mid-90s in northern Utah and triple digits down south.
12: Today's high should be around 86.
3: First look traffic in the 6 o'clock hour, and here's Cameron Elliott.
6: Well, right now it's looking like we've got some slowdowns on the highways, especially at the eastbound 201 at the 7200 West intersection in Magna and northbound Bangor on the approach to the 201. I'm Cameron Elliott in the KSL Traffic Center.
12: The New York Knicks took Game 1 of the NBA Finals, beating the Spurs in San Antonio 105-95. 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
5: Tapped by Brunson out to the perimeter. Bridges feeds Brunson. Three. Yes! Right in front of the Spurs bench to give the Knicks the lead.
12: The game did have to be delayed in the fourth quarter. I don't know if you saw this. I saw that video.
3: That was insane.
12: A fan ran out on the court to try to get a selfie with Victor Wembanyama in the middle of play.
3: Yeah.
12: Game 2 tips off Friday night.
3: Wow. I mean,
12: that was just a wild. I've never seen anything like that.
3: Me neither.
12: I've seen people do stupid things.
3: And then he was like filming as he was being escorted from that. Really? Yeah. Really?
12: I wonder if they confiscated the phone.
3: I wonder. BYU hosted another World Cup friendly at South Field last night. South Korea took on El Salvador, and South Korea came away with a 1-0 win. Both teams now will prepare for their opening games in the World Cup, which starts next week.
12: The Department of Homeland Security is struggling with counter-drone measures leading up to the World Cup. Here's ABC's Karen Hua.
7: Amid the heightened threat environment, Homeland Security Secretary Mark Wayne Mullen is revealing concerns about guarding against drones during the upcoming World Cup tournament, telling lawmakers his agency is struggling to keep up.
8: On the counter-drone measures, everybody's a little behind.
7: Mullen citing recent incidents at the Masters and at a Formula One race.
12: Safety officials say drones can cause a variety of problems, from interrupting a match and more serious threats like carrying a bomb.
3: A group of U.S. senators, including one from Utah, heard testimony from a University of Utah football player about what needs to happen to protect college sports. KSL News Radio's Adam Small is live with details. Adam?
9: Amanda, a U.S. Senate committee heard testimony from Utes defensive end Lance Holtzclaw, who spoke about how college athletes not only need to be educated about all the changes in college sports, like name, image, and likeness contracts, but he also says they need to be included when changes are made.
10: College athletics has provided me with incredible opportunities, relationships, and experiences that have helped me elevate my life in tremendous ways. I believe strongly in preserving these opportunities for future generations.
9: And on a lighter note, Holtzclaw, who has played for other teams before he came to Utah, was also put on the spot by Utah Senator John Curtis, who asked him who his favorite team was while placing a U of U hat in front of his mic.
10: I wouldn't call any team my favorite, but I do represent who I currently play for, which is University of Utah.
11: You should be in politics.
9: Live, Adam Small, KSL News Radio.
12: Are running clubs the new dating app? More Utahns are showing up for weekly group runs, looking for more than just exercise. Founder of Cozy Coffee in South Salt Lake, Genevieve Beganovich, says many who show up are just looking for connection and community.
14: I wanted a safe space, not just for myself, but a safe space for everyone. They come to have fun, they come to connect, and feel safe.
12: Run clubs have been popping up across the Wasatch Front as people seek alternatives to dating apps, bars, and social media.
3: Any problems in the commute, Andy?
12: I haven't seen any huge delays. I mean, there's a little bit of slowing coming out of Parley's Canyon and going into it because of road work right by Foothill. We'll get a check of your commute coming up next.
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12: 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Traffic and weather together every 10 minutes on the nines. 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You deserve to love where you bang. Here's Cameron Elliott.
6: Sounds like that crash on northbound I-15 in Springville is gone, and I-15 speeds through Utah and Salt Lake counties are excellent, but we do have some slow spots around West Valley on the state roads, especially in northbound Mountain View Corridor ahead of 3500 South intersection. Northbound Bangor Highway on the approach to the 201 and over in Magna on the eastbound 201 as you come to the 7200 West intersection. And frankly, it's an equally bad prognosis for the I-80 on the approach to the Parley's Canyon to the mouth, where lane restrictions are in effect due to a paving project. Cormick?
19: Roadways in Weber and Davis County looking really good. No delays on I-15 from Ogden all the way into Salt Lake. A regular commute to expect. Just the congestion as you get off at Beck Street due to that construction. It's only one lane as you approach Victory Road. Otherwise, really good. Again, no major delays, just regular slowdowns. SR-193 at the South Gate into Hill Air Force Base. 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Cormick Bone in the KSL Traffic Center.
2: Beautiful day today, lots of sunshine, a little breezy for the afternoon. We start off with temps in the 60s this morning, then a high of 86 later today, and then it gets warmer over the next few days. From the KSL Weather Center, I'm Kristen Van Dyke.
3: Right now, let's see, it's 66 degrees downtown. 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
3: Speaking of travel, one of my bucket list trips that I've wanted to take for years and years is a river cruise on the Rhine River in Europe. 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
12: 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The three things you need to know this hour. 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
21: 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I'm KSL News Radio's Brianna Willis.
3: Second, consumer sentiment in Utah fell for a second month in a row.
12: Third, traffic and weather together.
6: Well, it's only getting slower on the eastbound I-80 at the approach to the mouth of the Parleys Canyon as volumes increase and lane restrictions remain. I'm Cameron Elliott in the KSL Traffic Center.
2: Temperatures are going up. Sunny and warm today with a high of 86 along the Wasatch Front. From the KSL Weather Center, I'm Kristen Van Dyke.
3: And right now, 66 degrees at the KSL Common Spirit Health Studios.
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22: From ABC News, I'm Sherry Preston. The House of Representatives delivering a rare rebuke to President Trump over the war with Iran. ABC's Rachel Scott is at the White House.
23: Four Republicans joining Democrats to support a war powers resolution, requiring the president to withdraw U.S. forces on unless Congress approves military action. Well, the measure is an uphill battle. It's a sign of the growing fractures within the president's own party over his handling of the war.
22: President Trump on social media this morning calling the War Powers Resolution a meaningless vote, and the four Republicans who crossed the aisle to approve it joining the Democrats, grandstanders who are unpatriotic. Overnight, Israel and Lebanon agreed to renew their ceasefire, but Hezbollah attacks continued. TSA agents in Sacramento finding an explosive device in carry-on luggage last weekend. The suspect was wearing a scarf across his face and latex gloves.
24: According to the TSA, if the explosive device had detonated next to a window on a plane flying above 10,000 feet, it could have caused significant damage and a loss of cabin pressure.
22: ABC's PR Thomas also found in the man's luggage a knife, scissors, and zip ties. Fear among cattle ranchers as a dreaded parasite makes its way to U.S. herds.
25: After watching the northern progression of the New World screwworm through Mexico, veterinarians and ranchers have been anticipating its arrival here. On Wednesday, the larvae of the screwworm fly were found in a calf in Zavala County, Texas.
26: We're obviously approaching this aggressively from every angle possible.
25: Agriculture Secretary Brooke Rollins says the ranch where the discovery was made has been quarantined and a USDA incident command team sent to South Texas. Jim Ryan, ABC News in Dallas-Fort Worth.
22: Game one of the NBA Finals belongs to the New York Knicks.
5: We had a prize fight of a game one. Back and forth we went. The Knicks land the first haymaker and take game one. Knicks 105, Spurs 95.
22: That's a call on ESPN. You're listening to ABC News.
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12: 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Click on that. 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Good luck.
7: Welcome to the Orange Barrel Update. The biggest thing to look out for throughout this week, and honestly this summer, is going to be this I-80 paving project in Parley's Canyon. Keep an eye on the UDOT website to know exactly where they're going to be working, but there is a possibility that your commute might be brought to a crawl by lane closures. Speaking of lane closures and heavy traffic, southbound Beck Street coming off of I-15, it's been bad this past few weeks, but have no fear, that construction is finally coming to an end this week. If you're coming downtown this weekend, expect some delays on SR 189 or University Boulevard. That's going to be due to some stoplight replacements and repairs, and that'll be just about it for this week's Orange Barrel Update. But as always, drive safe, don't text and

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1: Your KSL 7-day forecast showing temperatures are going to be going up for today. Highs in the mid-80s, then it's down into the low 60s for tonight. Going into your Friday, high temperatures get into the mid-90s, and we are going to have to watch for increasing winds Saturday to bring in high fire danger with temperatures in the mid-90s and wind gusts between 35 and 40 miles an hour. By Sunday, though, a cold front comes through, bringing extra clouds, a slight chance for rain, and we'll have those temperatures coming back down to the low 80s. Then it's more sunshine and mid-80s after that. From the KSL Weather Center, I'm Kristen Van Dyke.
2: And right now, 66 degrees downtown. 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I know something you could do today that would guarantee you have a great day. And that is start off your day by sharing something small with the children and families at Primary Children's Hospital who need our support.
3: 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We'll talk with nurses who work up at the hospital. 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But this is your chance to help out, and it can be something as small as a $15 recurring donation, and you'd become what's called a smile maker, somebody who makes the kids and their families smile at Primary Children's. And you know what? You smile, too, when you know that that little bit is turning into a big donation over the course of a year.
2: This is what I did started a few years ago, is I just started doing $15 a month, and I've raised it a little bit when I can. So I think I'm at $25 a month, so it's not a lot each month, but it adds up. And if we all jump in, then we really can help support. I read this morning, Andy, I had forgotten just that Primary Children's Hospital covers something insane, like 400,000 square miles. It's some insane number. It's like a tenth of the size of the whole United States.
3: And we're right here.
2: Yeah.
3: Right here. I mean, I think about when they talk about they have to fly kids in from Montana sometimes to get treated here.
2: Yeah.
3: And we are just a few minutes away from two different big campuses. We're really fortunate. And this is your chance to help and make sure that this community resource is always there for us, our kids, our grandkids, our neighbors, everybody. And all you got to do is you can go to kslkids.com and you can donate there, or you can text the word smile to 57500 when it's safe to do so. And you can click the link there to donate.
2: And thanks to our wonderful sponsor, the Utah Hyundai Dealers.
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2: 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High gas prices are driving Americans to the dealership for hybrid cars. The Wall Street Journal says hybrid sales jumped 33% in May compared to last year.
3: Chipotle is inspired by the New York Knicks run this season, and they're giving away 53,000 burritos for free to celebrate. It's the 53 years, 53 real ingredients campaign, since it's been 53 years since the Knicks were in the finals. The giveaway starts when the championship comes to an end.
2: Well, it's 53 years since they won in the finals. They've been in the finals twice since then, but they didn't win either one. A big worry for college graduates isn't AI, it's remote work. New research from the Federal Reserve Bank of New York says companies are less likely to hire people right out of college for jobs that can be done remotely. It could be because it's harder to learn from other coworkers when you're at home.
3: Let's get a look at your money at this moment. Dow futures up 396, S&P down 31, the Nasdaq futures down 390.
2: Got emergency traffic on eastbound I-80 heading into Parley's Canyon. We'll get a check of that coming up next.
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7: Well, those eastbound I-80 delays are only getting worse as we're now looking at heavy and slow traffic from just about the 17th East flyover all the way to the mouth of Parley's Canyon. Those slowdowns have even made their way to the northbound I-215's east belt on the merged I-80 into the canyon. Right now, if you're headed from downtown, it'll be about 50 minutes if you're going from Salt Lake City to Park City. At this point, it may just be the same time to take Emigration Canyon and take in those sites. Cormac?
8: No major delays like that in Weber and Davis County. Still a clean drive on I-15, really from Brigham City all the way into downtown Salt Lake. The only slow spot we're really seeing on your major commute there is southbound Beck Street as you get off of I-15 in that construction zone. It is one lane as you approach Victory Road, and it does wind, so do expect that to get pretty heavy as the morning drive fills in. At UTA, it's never just a ride from point A to point B. We move independence. We move purpose. We move memories. We move what matters. You. Plan your trip at rideuta.com. Cormac Bone in the KSL Traffic Center.
3: It's going to be sunny and warm today. 86 for a high. 92 tomorrow. We get up to 94 by Saturday. That's the warmest of the next seven. And then we'll hang out in the 80s through the beginning of next week. Right now, fair skies and 66 degrees downtown.
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3: Utah couples who hope to retire soon better have a good chunk of cash in their savings account.
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12: An analysis from Investopedia says the average couple needs about $1.16 million to retire comfortably. Here in Utah, it's just over $1 million. The analysis takes the average Social Security benefits of about $37,000 a year, as well as the average living expenses of about $78,000 a year, and uses the 4% retirement rule. It's the basic guideline suggesting retirees withdraw 4% of their total retirement savings in the first year of retirement and adjust from there. The $1 million Utahns need is actually in the middle of the scale. It ranges from just $800,000 in places like North Dakota to Hawaii, where retirees will need $1.3 million. Alexandria Bonilla, KSL News Radio.
3: Consumer sentiment has fallen for a second month in a row here in Utah and across the U.S.
13: People are still grappling with those higher grocery prices, higher gas prices.
14: Economist Phil Dean says people see those higher prices every day, and that has a big impact on consumer sentiment.
13: Gas prices have stayed higher for a while now. It wasn't just a little uptick, and then it came back down. Seems like these higher prices are going to be sustained for some time. That's hitting people's wallet books. They're feeling it. And then aligns to how they're feeling about the economy.
14: The latest report from the Kempsey Gardner Policy Institute shows consumer sentiment fell 0.2% in May after falling more than 13% in April. Don Brinkerhoff, KSL News Radio.
2: KSL's top national stories this hour. President Trump facing criticism from a growing number of Republican lawmakers over the anti-weaponization fund.
15: Several Senate Republicans now saying they will likely today support legislation to legally ban the president's so-called anti-weaponization fund. It comes even after Acting Attorney General Todd Blanche assured lawmakers this week that fund was dead. But last night, when asked if it was truly defunct, the president said he didn't know, adding, quote, ask the lawyers.
2: ABC's Jay O'Brien reporting from Washington.
3: Utah Congresswoman Celeste Malloy has secured the first portion of money President Trump said he wants to give to the Great Salt Lake. But there's still a lot more left to lock down. KSL News Radio's Adam Small is live with details. Adam?
16: Amanda, Malloy was able to secure $10 million for the lake as part of a new spending bill, which was approved by a congressional committee. But that $10 million is only the first 10% of the $1 billion President Trump said he wanted to set aside for the Great Salt Lake. Though Malloy told the Deseret News this is just the first step of the process. She recently said she doesn't think we're going to get that whole $1 billion in 1 year. Rather, she thinks it'll happen over a series of years. Provided this $10 million gets full approval from Congress, it will go towards a new Great Salt Lake Watershed Recovery Program. Live, Adam Small, KSL News Radio.
2: It could be easier for drilling companies to get more drilling contracts for public lands thanks to a bill from a Utah representative. 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Brianna.
17: Andy, Representative Mike Kennedy's License to Drill Act will extend a rule into 2037, requiring oil and gas companies to pay a fee when they apply for a new drilling permit on federal land. Kennedy says permitting delays cost jobs and drive up energy prices. The funds go to the Bureau of Land Management so they can retain staff and process more applications. President of Utah Petroleum Association tells KSL the BLM office in Vernal processes the second highest amount of applications in the country. Live, Brianna Willis, KSL News Radio.
3: An organization suing Box Elder County is sending handwritten postcards to every Republican voter in their district, asking them to help stop the proposed Stratos data center. The 6,000 postcards from the Box Elder Accountability Referendum, also called BEAR, call out Senator Stuart Adams, asking people to vote him out of office.
18: Most of us are just mama bears that are like, no, I don't think so. You're not doing this to our kids, our families, our birds.
3: Shannon Barton is a member of the group and says she's amazed by the response they've gotten so far. Senator Adams just this week called on Kevin O'Leary to drastically reduce the area where the data center would be built.
2: First look traffic, it's emergency traffic, and here's Cameron Elliott.
7: Yeah, that emergency traffic's going to take things on a crawl on eastbound I-80 with lane restrictions coming from Sugar House Park all the way into the mouth of the canyon. I'm Cameron Elliott into the KSL Traffic Center.
3: We're learning new details about the end of a 15-hour standoff in California, where a suspect told police he had strapped a bomb to himself and was holding 10 people hostage inside a bank. The standoff came to an end when a specialized team entered the building.
19: What we didn't know until it was all over, was that there was an elite team, the FBI HRT, they're known as the Hostage Response Team, that was inbound on a plane from Quantico, Virginia. They got on scene in the middle of the night. They assumed control, and within 3 hours, they had gone in. They killed the 41-year-old man, Anthony Searles Harris, and got the hostages out of there, the eight that remained.
3: ABC's Alex Stone reports the suspect had apparently been angry about a court case against him, and police say this was his way of trying to be heard.
2: The number of fatal crashes involving senior citizen drivers here in Utah shot up 50% in 2025. Jason Mettman with Utah Highway Safety Office says many of those crashes also involved motorcycles.
11: We had a huge spike last year because of motorcycle, and we want them to make sure they're safe. So
2: he says it's a good idea to talk about driver safety with your aging family members. He also says they've created a yellow dot program that compiles emergency health and contact information and provides a sticker to put on the windshield. This helps first responders know specific health info will be in the vehicle and they can better help the person.
3: This week marks the 50th anniversary since the Teton Dam burst in East Idaho. And the city of Rexburg is choosing to remember not just the tragedy, but how people pulled together to support each other. Lee Munns was 19 at the time and saw hundreds of volunteers show up to help clean up the mess.
20: They had so many organizations and they'd drop a busload of people off and they'd have shovels and rakes or whatever, you know, and just did whatever you needed done.
3: The dam breaking is considered one of the greatest engineering disasters in the U.S. It sent a 30-foot wave downstream, wiping out towns, killing 11 people, and leaving hundreds without homes.
2: Well, only one lane open on eastbound I-80 as you go into Parley's Canyon. That's now affecting both I-80 and I-215 heading north towards the canyon. We'll get a check of emergency.
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7: Well, those paving project delays are now reaching from the east side of Sugar House Park on eastbound I-80 all the way into the mouth of Parley's Canyon. If you're on I-215 to try to sneak around it, you're going to have no such luck, as we've got delays there stretching from just about Skyline High School, where you pass that, to the mouth of the canyon. Turning our focus to the west, delays are also building fast on eastbound 201 between 8400 West and 7200 West in Magna. Cormick?
0: No delays on I-15 from Brigham City all the way into Salt Lake. Still a good drive through Weber and Davis counties on the freeways. But if you get off at Beck Street, that one lane, really filling up due to that construction approaching Victory Road. And we're looking at a live shot, and it's just very slow as you go through that construction zone. Otherwise, it's regular delays at the Southgate into Hill Air Force Base, eastbound, especially on SR-193, seeing some pretty heavy delays. 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Cormick Bone in the KSL Traffic Center.
1: It's going to be a beautiful day today, feeling like summertime. We'll start off with temperatures in the 60s in the morning, then highs in the mid to upper 80s this afternoon. Plenty of sunshine and a little breezy later today. Then tonight, it's back down into the upper 50s and low 60s with even warmer weather on the way over the next few days. From the KSL Weather Center, I'm Kristen Van Dyke.
3: Right now, it's 66 degrees downtown. 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
4: Remember the president's trip to China? A big deal was made about a Chinese military band playing the president's favorite song, YMCA. And he did his dancing thing a little bit with his hands, but almost unnoticed. The Wall Street Journal says there was another song played over and over during the trip. Trump didn't seem to notice, but strange. China absolutely loves the Sound of Music. And the signature song from that movie that stirs the souls of Chinese patriots is the song Edelweiss. Apparently, we never noticed, but this song's been played over and over again whenever American leaders visit China, going back as far as the 1970s. When he was vice president, Walter Mondale joked that on his trip, he heard two Chinese classics, Jingle Bells and Do Re Mi.
5: A deer, a female deer.
4: So, in a country where American movies have been banned for generations, how did the Sound of Music slip through and become a song that's even taught to Chinese children in school? Why do they play Edelweiss at weddings? Well, it's wholesome, and the song Edelweiss is about love of country. But the country the song is about is Austria. Once, this song was played during a presidential visit there, and the Austrians were deeply offended. It's not their song to them. It's just some ballad from an American movie. To them, it's just Hollywood trying to make some dough.
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2: 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The three things you need to know this hour. First,
9: an analysis from Investopedia says the average Utah couple needs over $1 million saved just to retire comfortably. I'm KSL News Radio's Alexandria Bonilla.
3: Second, the number of fatal crashes involving senior citizen drivers here in Utah shot up 50% in 2025.
2: Third, traffic and weather together.
7: Eastbound I-80 is a mess on the approach to Parley's Canyon. It's going to be a crawl right now from just after the 1300 East ramp all the way to the mouth of the canyon due to a paving project. I'm Cameron Elliott in the KSL Traffic Center.
1: Feeling like summer over the next several days. Highs in the mid-80s today and then 90s in the forecast as we head into the weekend. From the KSL Weather Center, I'm Kristen Van Dyke.
3: 66 degrees at the KSL Common Spirit Health Studios.
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10: ABC News, I'm Sherry Preston. The president this morning calling four Republicans who voted in favor of a war powers resolution in the House grandstanders. Those four votes, along with all the Democrats, enough to pass the resolution for the first time since the war with Iran began. Some worries among ranchers after a parasite that hasn't been seen in the U.S. since the 1970s was confirmed in a calf in South Texas. The New World screwworm devastated the Texas cattle industry 50 years ago, but Agriculture Secretary Brooke Rollins says
12: this pest does not cause any sort of a food safety issue. It is not a disease, but simply an insect that feeds on living tissues. Animals treated early enough will recover and are safe to enter the food supply system.
10: The ranch where it was found is under quarantine. There are concerns it could push up beef prices. And the New York Knicks go to San Antonio and come back to beat the Spurs in game one of the NBA Finals. Game two is tomorrow night in San Antonio. This is ABC News.
2: Well, today is the KSL Giveathon. We'll be raising money for Primary Children's Hospital from 8 a.m. to 6 p.m. today.
3: John Paulding is the Children's Health Executive Director of Philanthropy for Intermountain Foundation, and he joins us now live. Good morning, John.
13: Good morning.
3: I want our listeners to understand when we ask them to share some of their money with all of the families that benefit from Primary Children's, where does that money go?
13: The money that we raise through the KSL Giveathon today will go to the area of greatest need in the hospital, and typically that is in large part towards care for families that cannot afford to pay for their care. Intermountain writes off about $50 million a year in unreimbursed services at the three children's hospitals here in Utah.
2: John, I was surprised to find out that pediatric physicians earn significantly less than physicians for adults, which has created a workforce shortage. So do the donations that people make, does this have any effect on that?
13: Yes, it does. Some of these funds are used to help us bolster those salaries to recruit doctors to Utah and to it Primary Children's Hospital. The medical field is going more and more towards specialties, and children's health is not reimbursed at the same rate as adult services, especially specialties. So we do use those funds to help recruit and to help bolster salaries because we are very proud to have some of the very, very best clinicians in the world.
3: I know some hospitals have seen their pediatric units close in recent years. Does Primary Children's, do you pick up the slack when you see that happening at other hospitals?
13: Yes, we do. We serve children from nine areas. Well, actually, we serve children from every state in the country, but primarily we serve children from nine states surrounding Utah. If you come up to the hospital on any given day, you'll see LifeLight coming in very regularly. And so we do pick up the slack, and lots of rural areas of the country are closing children's units because they cannot pay for those. And so we, through our charity dollars, are able to serve children from all over that need that help.
2: John, I know some people probably think, oh, it's nice to have Primary Children's there if your child gets hurt or if your child gets sick. But do you guys do anything that's like proactive to, you know, try to minimize the amount of people that would need to come in for emergency care?
13: Yes, we do. We do a lot. That is a big area. It's early childhood impact work, and it's work where we do a lot of education in the community. We hand out free bike helmets. We hand out free gun locks. We do education in the schools about ATV safety. The number one cause of fatality in children is accidents, and so we see that as a preventative service that we can provide. And because we're a nonprofit organization, we can distribute dollars from philanthropy to areas that other hospitals would not have the funds to do. And so we see ourselves as a fantastic community partner in trying to alleviate suffering and get ahead of disease, get ahead of accidents before they happen.
3: I think some of the innovations that you're using at Primary Children's are so exciting, too. Like, I was reading about rapid genome sequencing. That's just fascinating.
13: It is. The technology is growing so fast, and it allows us to really get ahead of things and diagnose problems earlier. A very quick story, we had a child that was coming in having constant seizures, and we spent up to $1.5 million trying to treat that child, and we were on the verge of doing a very invasive surgery, this is years ago, to separate the lobes of the brain. And through rapid genome sequencing, we were able to sequence that gene and determine that that child had a deficiency in vitamin B, which was causing all of the seizures. We started giving that child vitamin B, and they've never been back to the hospital since. And so not only is their life infinitely better, but we have saved enormous money that can be redistributed to other patients that need it.
3: Just fascinating.
2: 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That's the in-depth at 15 and 45. 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Still I-80, Cameron?
7: It's still I-80. Paving project delays are now reaching from the east side of Sugar House Park on eastbound I-80 all the way into the mouth of Parley's Canyon. On I-215, delays are nearly just as bad, headed northbound from Skyline High School on the east belt all the way to the mouth of Parley's. We also have some pretty significant delays on the surface streets, like the eastbound 201 between 8400 West and 7200 West and Magna, and over on the Mountain View Corridor northbound from 4100 South to 35th South. Cormick?
0: Southbound I-15, just a couple of slow spots now. Approaching 400 North in Bountiful and near the Warm Springs Road area coming into Salt Lake. But if you get off at Beck Street, that's where your delays are heavier due to that construction. It is one lane as you approach Victory Road. Otherwise, though, looking pretty good on I-15 from Brigham City all the way down towards Centerville. We don't have any delays on the West Davis Highway either, or now that the lanes are open up on Legacy Highway, you can get through there easily as well. Nuclear energy might be coming to our state. Learn more about nuclear energy and what it can mean for you. 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Cormick Bone in the KSL Traffic Center.
1: Your KSL 7A forecast showing hot, dry conditions moving on in for today. Mostly sunny, a high of 86. Down into the low 60s tonight. Friday, highs in the low 90s with plenty of sunshine. Saturday, mostly sunny, highs in the mid-90s with windy conditions increasing fire danger. Sunday, a cold front coming in will bring temps back to the low 80s. Partly cloudy skies, a slight chance for rain. Monday, back to the mid-80s with partly to mostly cloudy skies. By Tuesday, still in the 80s but potentially cooling down with a disturbance moving our way. From the KSL Weather Center, I'm Kristen Van Dyke.
3: And right now, sunny and 64 degrees. 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
2: Amanda, when you own a home, things go wrong, unfortunately. We'd like to think that if once constructed, it'll stay that way the whole time. But it unfortunately, it isn't how it goes. Over time and use, things build up, like your AC breaks down after use. Your water heater eventually goes on the fritz. And you face that at significant cost, because it's not cheap. You can't just run to Lowe's and pay, you know, $50 or something. You need to have professionals who can make sure that it's installed safely and do it at a price that's reasonable and help you when it does get costly, because sometimes it does.
3: Right. I've been working with Superior Water and Air for like 25 years, and because I don't know anything about plumbing. I don't know anything about HVAC or water heaters or any of that. So I needed to find a company I could trust. And I have to tell you, they are the most wonderful people to work with. They almost feel like family to me now, because how many times have I called them and said, help, you know, the air conditioner isn't working and it's 100 degrees, or help, you know, there's flooding in the basement. And they respond so wonderfully. And now they've helped me take care of these expensive pieces of equipment so that they will last longer.
2: And you know what? They won't make you do repairs that you don't need.
3: Yeah.
2: They had a chance to do that to me. I left my son home alone with the credit card because I was at work, and they came to fix a faucet that I couldn't fix. And they said, well, you know what? This isn't fixable. You know, we can put in a new faucet for you, but if you know how to do it yourself, you can take care of it. And I said, okay, I do know how to do that.
3: Yeah.
2: And that saved me a bunch of money. And they could have just said, well, just do it. Okay, thanks.
3: Isn't that the kind
2: and
3: of company?
2: I love that. I can trust somebody that does that.
3: Yeah, I love that too. So if you have any issue, and if you're a homeowner, you're going to if you don't right now, remember the name Superior Water and Air.
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2: 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Amazon's working to expand in Europe, and one way they're doing it is through robots. Reuters reports the company is using AI-powered robots for warehouses. These bots can respond to conversational prompts. It's part of the company's $11.6 billion investment in the EU.
3: It's been 25 years since the 9/11 terror attacks, and the 9/11 Memorial and Museum does not want people to forget. It's launched a $75 million fundraising campaign to educate the millions of U.S. youth who don't remember 9/11. Former New York City Mayor Mike Bloomberg is pledging to match the next $25 million in donations.
2: 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And Brooker's Founding Flavors is open for business in Fort Union. When I was in Brazil, they couldn't believe we would eat ice cream in the winter.
3: The Dow futures right now up 470, S&P futures down 24, the NASDAQ futures down 331.
2: Emergency traffic heading into Parley's Canyon because of lane restrictions. We'll get an update next.
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7: Well, it's still a bumper-to-bumper crawl on eastbound I-80 from the 1300 East entrance ramp, and those are going to reach all the way to the mouth of Parley's Canyon. If you're on I-215's east belt headed northbound, it won't be much better, as delays are now stretching from the ramp of the 39th South to the mouth of the canyon. On I-15, we've got some of those typical slow spots on northbound through the south interchange. A little bit of slowing ahead of the I-80 interchange, but nothing all that bad. Right now, it's going to be nearly an hour to get from downtown to Park City. Cormick?
0: Southbound I-15 delays have eased up through Bountiful and Woods Cross, but it is still just a little slow around Warm Springs Road and just after the north interchange. And if you get off at Beck Street, do expect some pretty heavy delays as you approach Victory Road due to that construction. It is just one lane getting into Salt Lake there. Otherwise, though, really good drive through Weber and Davis County. Just a regular delays to expect. Highway 89 seeing normal congestion at Harrison Boulevard and just near the mouth of Weber Canyon. 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The best blanket ever. Cormick Bone in the KSL Traffic Center.
3: Sunny and warm today, 86 for a high, 92 tomorrow. We'll get up to 94 by Saturday, and then we're back in the 80s to start next week. Right now, sunny and 64 degrees downtown.
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2: It's 7 o'clock on Utah's Morning News. I'm Andy Farnsworth.
3: And I'm Amanda Dixon. KSL's top story on the 7 o'clock report.
2: This summer, Roy City leaders are looking at getting rid of their fireworks show for a variety of reasons.
3: It's been a contentious topic in town. KSL News Radio's Reagan Edelman begins our live team coverage.
19: It was a hot-button item at Roy's City Council meeting this week, but budget concerns ultimately pointed council members to cutting the show.
20: These are traditions that I've enjoyed for a long, long time, but the low-hanging fruit is gone, and now I think we're getting at some of the painful spots.
19: The city says their budget is already strained, and fireworks are expensive. On top of the cost of materials, the city says more money also has to go to law enforcement that night, and there are concerns of attracting gang activity from neighboring cities. That, on top of drought conditions, led to the decision to cut back. But the budget is still strained, and the city says they may still have to cut even more Roy Days activities in the future. Reagan Edelman, KSL News Radio.
2: We're hearing from people in Roy not happy about the city council looking at cutting the fireworks. 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Brianna?
21: Andy, at the Roy Farmers Market, over a dozen people spoke with KSL, and only one said they'd be fine without the fireworks. The rest, like Kelsey Dunlap and Chrisla Osler, say they aren't too happy.
22: Honestly, I'm super disappointed about that.
23: It's actually kind of sad. I'm very sad to hear that.
21: Some point out this is the country's 250th birthday, and we should be having bigger celebrations this year. The city council says the decision is not yet final. Live, Brianna Willis, KSL News Radio.
3: KSL's top national stories this hour. President Trump says gas prices will plummet as soon as the war with Iran is over. But experts are warning that may not be the case. Here is ABC's Elizabeth Schulze, who covers economics.
25: Now you've got President Trump saying we might not see the blockade in the Strait of Hormuz end until Labor Day. You have oil executives warning that that means that oil is not going to get even close to the levels that it was moving before the war. And as that continues, that's where this pain could really start to enter kind of a next level, where you could see gas prices tick up again. You could see oil prices go even higher.
3: Companies like Exxon and Chevron are now warning that if the war continues for another 3 or 4 weeks, it could essentially start depleting the oil inventories across the world.
2: President Trump is also dealing with a vote in the House to limit his war power. Here's ABC's Karen Waugh.
27: Lawmakers on Capitol Hill delivering a rebuke to the president. Four Republicans siding with Democrats as the House voted to direct President Trump to either withdraw forces or get approval from Congress to continue the war. It's a largely symbolic vote with little chance of passing the Senate. The White House brushing it off, saying President Trump will continue to protect our national security using his constitutional authority as commander-in-chief.
2: President Trump says the peace talks are still moving forward, but there is no timeline of when a deal could be reached.
3: Just into the KSL newsroom, Hezbollah leaders have rejected the latest ceasefire agreement reached between Israel and the Lebanese government. Hezbollah is also demanding a complete Israeli withdrawal. The ongoing fighting in Lebanon, where Israeli forces have seized large sections of land in the southern part of the country, has become a roadblock in the efforts to end the war in Iran and reopen the Strait of Hormuz.
2: More than $5 million has been approved for wildlife projects in Utah. KSL News Radio's Isabella Sosa has more.
4: The Utah Species Protection Account will fund 33 projects to help wildlife, both endangered and not endangered. Utah Wildlife Action Plan Coordinator Scott Gibson says the key is to be proactive.
5: We have a lot of great wildlife diversity here in the state, and a lot of those species are not listed on the Endangered Species Act, and we would like to keep them that way.
4: Some projects will be removing invasive carp from Utah Lake to protect the June sucker, researching Wilson's phalarope, which has been petitioned to be listed on the Endangered Species Act, and others. Isabella Sosa, KSL News Radio.
3: Time for KSL weather with Kristen Van Dyke, who says we're in the mid-80s today, then into the 90s on Saturday and Sunday, and the heat is also going to be accompanied with some wind.
6: Even along the Wasatch Front, we could see those gusts up near 30, 35 miles an hour, and that's going to extend into southwest Wyoming. So Saturday, hot, much hotter than it's been, and these winds picking up. Fire danger is going to be really high, so something to keep in mind.
3: Today's high should be around 86.
2: First look traffic on the 7 o'clock report. It's been emergency traffic for a bit. Here's Cameron Elliott.
7: Eastbound I-80 is stop and go from the 1300 East ramp to the mouth of the canyon, and I-215 is slow from the 39th South ramp also to the mouth of Parley's. I'm Cameron Elliott in the KSL Traffic Center.
3: The weak winter and now dry summer have fire officials implementing restrictions across the state. That includes the South Bench neighborhoods of Spanish Fork. The fire department says there are no open fires of any kind allowed. That includes bans on charcoal cooking, fireworks, tracer ammunition, or sky lanterns. There is also no cutting, welding, or grinding metals in dry vegetation or operating motorcycles, ATVs, or UTVs with small combustion engines without a working spark arrestor.
2: A member of the University of Utah's football team was part of a hearing in Washington, D.C., on the importance of protecting college sports as we currently know it. And he was put on the spot by one of Utah's senators. KSL News Radio's Adam Small is live with details. Adam?
8: And a U.S. Senate committee, which includes Utah Senator John Curtis, questioned a conference president, an athletic director, a former coach, and others as they consider regulating name, image, and likeness contracts. Utah U's defensive end Lance Holtzclaw testified as well about the importance of protecting the student-athlete as a whole.
9: I've experienced the impact of NIO, the transfer portal, conference realignment, evolving eligibility rules, and the many changes shaping modern college athletics.
8: Though Holtzclaw, who has played at other schools before coming to Utah, had his loyalty tested when Senator Curtis asked him who his favorite team was as he placed a U of U hat in front of his mic. Holtzclaw responded he didn't have a favorite, but represents the U. Curtis responded, "You should be in politics," to which Texas Senator Ted Cruz added,
12: "Senator Curtis, you better be worried that he may file for election."
8: Live, Adam Small, KSL News Radio.
3: An Ivins woman thought a mechanic was going to fix her car, but instead, he sold it.
24: The woman got the car for $7,000 at auction and took it to a local mechanic identified as Alvaro Hernandez Cruz. Police documents say she gave him $1,000 and planned to pay him $2,000 more after it was done. But while waiting to hear back from him, she was scrolling Facebook Marketplace and saw her car for sale. She asked Cruz what was going on, and he told her it got towed after he left it on the street. So she reached out to the person who expressed interest in buying it in the comments. He told her Cruz sold it to him for $350. The buyer did cooperate with her and police, saying he had no idea it was stolen. Cruz was booked into the Purgatory Correctional Facility on multiple charges. Alexandria Bonilla, KSL News Radio.
2: We're hearing about a concerning incident at a TSA checkpoint at a California airport. Authorities say they arrested a man who tried to get through security with an explosive device in his carry-on.
26: According to the TSA, if the explosive device had detonated next to a window on a plane flying above 10,000 feet, it could have caused significant damage and a loss of cabin pressure.
2: ABC's Pierre Thomas says this happened at the Sacramento International Airport on Saturday. The TSA says the suspect was wearing a scarf covering his face and latex gloves on his hands when he was going through security.
3: The cost of whey has gone through the roof.
28: The food industry has responded to the current whey protein obsession by putting the stuff in everything from Starbucks lattes to Pop-Tarts. While it's generally considered safe,
0: as a healthcare professional, we are always going to suggest people get their protein from whole foods instead.
28: For example, says ABC medical contributor Dr. Alok Patel,
0: lean meats, dairy products, beans.
28: Meanwhile, the price for whey protein concentrate has nearly doubled in 2 years. Jim Ryan, ABC News.
2: 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Let's go back to the traffic center and Cameron Elliott.
7: Delays on eastbound I-80 are probably just about reaching their worst now as we dip into rush hour. They're going to start at 1300 east at that entrance ramp, and those are going to remain very dense until the mouth of Parley's Canyon. I-215 delays still holding up on the east belt headed north towards the canyon. I think it may be worth considering Emigration Canyon or even Guardsman's Pass up Big Cottonwood if you need to get to Summit County, and you need to do so a little bit quicker. Cormick?
1: The only slow spot we have on southbound I-15 from Brigham City all the way into downtown is at the north interchange, just a little slow there as you pass Beck Street's exit. And if you get off at Beck Street, you can expect pretty normal delays, a little heavier though, as you get off into that construction zone where it is one lane, so it's pretty slow as you approach Victory Road. But after you pass Victory Road, it really clears up. Otherwise, regular delays. SR-193 volumes are increasing, but scattered and light in both directions from the West Davis Highway all the way over to I-15. Where will summer take you? With UTA's rider's license, kids ages 6 to 18 ride all summer for just $49. Get yours today on the Transit app or rideuta.com. Cormick Bone in the KSL Traffic Center.
10: Your KSL hourly forecast, 6 a.m., sunny skies, 61 degrees. By 9 a.m., lots of sunshine, 72 degrees. At noon, sunny and 80. And then this afternoon, a high of 86 with lots of sunshine and a light breeze. From the KSL Weather Center, I'm Kristen Van Dyke.
3: Right now, 64 degrees downtown. So how much will SpaceX shares sell for when they go on sale to the public next week? More on that just ahead on KSL News Radio. Hey, let's
2: go. The New York Knicks strike first in the NBA Finals, beating the Spurs in San Antonio in Game 1.
11: Brunson holding up high against Vassell. Now cuts to the left, free throw line. Hops back, digs in, shot up, and good! Brunson, big bucket, 37 seconds to go.
2: That's Mark Hestischer on the call on ESPN Radio. Play had to be paused in the fourth quarter when a person ran onto the court and attempted to take a selfie with Victor Wembanyama.
3: During play?
2: Yeah. I've never seen somebody do it during. I've seen it on football games where they run somewhere across the field. But that game two taking place Friday night in San Antonio.
3: BYU hosted another World Cup friendly at South Field last night. South Korea took on El Salvador, and South Korea came away with a 1-0 win. Both teams now will prepare for their opening games in the World Cup, which starts next week.
2: The Department of Homeland Security is struggling with counter-drone measures leading up to the World Cup. Here's ABC's Karen Hua.
13: Amid the heightened threat environment, Homeland Security Secretary Mark Wayne Mullen is revealing concerns about guarding against drones during the upcoming World Cup tournament, telling lawmakers his agency is struggling to keep up.
14: On the counter-drone measures, everybody's a little behind.
13: Mullen citing recent incidents at the Masters and at a Formula One race.
2: Safety officials say drones can cause a variety of problems, from interrupting a match to more serious threats like carrying a bomb.
3: Are run clubs becoming the new dating app? Some Utahns say they're finding friendship, community, and even romance while logging a few miles.
15: If you've noticed more run clubs popping up across Utah, you're not imagining it. At Cozy Coffee in South Salt Lake, founder Jenif Boganovich says the response to his weekly run club has been wild.
16: First run club had 250 people. Within our first month of run club, 1,400 new people, a community that people just want to get together and just connect.
15: He says many participants come alone, but leave with new friendships and connections as run clubs become an alternative to bars, dating apps, and scrolling from home. From Salt Lake City, Eric Cabrera, KSL News Radio.
2: Move over, Walmart. ABC's Sherry Preston reports there's a new company atop the Fortune 500.
17: For 13 years, Walmart has claimed the number one spot on the Fortune 500 list. But now, for the first time since 2013, there's a new company up there. And it should surprise no one that it's Amazon. The Fortune 500 ranks companies based on revenue. And in 2025, Amazon's revenue grew by 12%, thanks in part to its growing web services, cloud computing, and advertising businesses. The venerable Walmart is still king when it comes to retail, but those other platforms help propel Amazon to the top spot on the Fortune 500 list. Sherry Preston, ABC News.
2: I wonder if you raise your hand if you have not ordered from Amazon or somewhere in your house in the last week. I'd be interested to see how many people would raise their hand.
3: Trending this hour on the 7 o'clock report, a rare albino buffalo named after President Trump for his distinctive blonde tuft is drawing crowds at a Bangladesh zoo. The animal was actually saved from being the centerpiece of a sacrificial ritual. Local officials saved the buffalo over security concerns after it gained popularity on social media. The animal had already been sold, but the authorities refunded the buyer and sent the buffalo to the National Zoo, where it is now the main attraction.
2: Friends actress Jennifer Aniston and Lisa Kudrow reunited. Kudrow says she has finally watched the show in its entirety.
5: I have watched it now.
18: Okay.
5: And it's, I completely
18: Did
5: forgot.
18: Did you love it?
5: Loved it with all my heart.
18: Yeah.
5: Like, I didn't go to bed till really late because one just goes right into the next, to the next, to the next. And I'd end up sitting there for 3 hours.
18: Right.
5: And then it's like 2 in the morning. It's like, I didn't need to go to bed. This is bad. But, oh, it made me so happy to watch it. And, man, you're all good.
2: Join the club. Phoebe, we've done that. Jennifer Aniston says the chemistry of the actors and the writers is what made the show what it was.
3: That really is true.
2: I've been watching it with my youngest daughter.
3: Oh, really?
2: Yeah, it's been fun. KSL News Time, 7:14. The three things you need to know this hour. First,
19: Roy residents say they're shocked to hear there might not be fireworks at this year's Roy Day celebration. I'm KSL News Radio's Brianna Willis.
3: Second, an organization suing Box Elder County is sending out handwritten postcards to every Republican voter in the district, asking them to help stop the proposed data center.
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7: Eastbound I-80 is still bumper to bumper from just about Fairmont Park to the mouth of the canyon due to a paving project bringing things down to one lane. I'm Cameron Elliott in the KSL Traffic Center.
10: Temperatures are going up. Sunny and warm today with a high of 86 along the Wasatch Front. From the KSL Weather Center, I'm Kristen Van Dyke.
3: Sunny and 64 degrees at the KSL Common Spirit Health Studios.
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20: From ABC News, I'm Sherry Preston. The leader of the Iran-backed militant group Hezbollah has rejected the latest ceasefire agreement reached between Israel and Lebanon. Hezbollah demanding a complete Israeli withdrawal from Lebanon, saying anything less would mean surrender. That coming as the ceasefire between the U.S. and Israel remains on shaky ground. Here's ABC's Rachel Scott.
21: Privately, the president has been fighting to keep the negotiations alive, even admitting he had a tense phone call with Israeli Prime Minister Benjamin Netanyahu over Israel's massive incursion into Lebanon. Overnight, Israel and Lebanon agreeing to renew their ceasefire as part of U.S.-led negotiations. But in a sign of how difficult that ceasefire could be, attacks continued overnight.
20: Unpatriotic grandstanders. That's what President Trump has labeled four Republicans who crossed party lines to vote with the Democrats in passing a war powers resolution that requires the president to withdraw U.S. forces in Iran unless Congress approves. The move is largely symbolic. Agriculture Secretary Brooke Rollins says even though it's been found in a calf in South Texas, the dreaded New World screw worm is not a threat to the nation's food supply. ABC's Andrea Fujii.
22: The news comes just days after Secretary Rollins dismissed a local lawmaker's warning that screw worm was detected in Mexico, just a mile from the U.S. border. The parasitic flies were eradicated from the U.S. back in the 1960s. A human case was confirmed in an international traveler last year. That person recovered.
20: The main fear is even higher beef prices. SpaceX now detailing plans for next week's IPO.
23: When SpaceX goes public this month, it says it plans to raise $75 billion. That would be the largest ever stock market debut and would put Elon Musk in line to become the world's first trillionaire.
20: ABC's Alex Stone. After 13 years, Amazon has kicked Walmart off the top spot on the Fortune 500, due mostly to Amazon's web services businesses. This is ABC News.
25: Hey, I'm John Smith from 103.5 The Arrow, and it is time for Music in a Minute or So. Will the Rolling Stones ever tour again? Mick Jagger says yes. In fact, he says it's only a matter of time before the band is on the road again. But the bad news is you cannot expect it to be any time this year. Mick and drummer Ronnie Wood told a BBC podcast that it would likely be sometime after 2027. Sabrina Carpenter has been granted a restraining order against a guy she says repeatedly showed up at her Los Angeles home and even tried to force his way inside. Wasn't me this time, I swear. 31-year-old William Applegate claimed he knows the singer and that she was expecting him. The handcuffs that the LAPD put on him disagree. Finally, Pretenders frontwoman Chrissy Hynde has had it with concertgoers filming things on their phones.
2: in a message posted to social media that I literally cannot repeat any part of without getting myself in trouble. Hind criticized fans who spend concerts recording videos instead of watching the performance, calling it a weird compulsion. Which, if you've ever been stuck behind somebody holding a phone over their head for an entire show, she may just have become your new favorite rock star. That is Music in a Minute, or so. I'm John Smith reporting.
4: You've been to a Rolling Stones concert in person.
3: Oh my gosh, that's got to be 25, 30 years ago. It was up at Rice-Eccles Stadium.
4: Oh.
3: Yeah. What was his name that opened for them? That was so awesome too. It was Seal. Seal opened. Yeah, the Stones were awesome. He's in his 80s now.
4: It's got to be, like, he doesn't need the money. Their catalog has got him rich already.
3: They feel alive.
4: And I was going to say, it must just be something about that energy you derive from being in front of the crowd and taking it. Like, it's got to be like a drug. It has to be.
3: I remember Mick Jagger running from the stage, had like arms that extended all the way over to both sides. And he would run from one arm clear across the stage. All the way to, and I thought, how is he not exhausted? He must have some kind of metabolism.
4: Yeah, and maybe some help. Our thanks to John Smith for that music in a minute. KSL News Time 719. We've had emergency traffic all morning trying to get into Parley's Canyon. It's brought to you by UCCU. Receive 4% cash back on cruises at UCCU.com. What's the update, Cameron Elliott?
7: Well, I-80 delays are still continuing to grow. We're now seeing them from nearly 7th East.

0: down into the low 60s for tonight. Going into your Friday, high temperatures get into the mid 90s, and we are going to have to watch for increasing winds Saturday to bring in high fire danger with temperatures in the mid 90s and wind gusts between 35 and 40 miles an hour. By Sunday, though, a cold front comes through, bringing extra clouds, a slight chance for rain, and we'll have those temperatures coming back down to the low 80s. Then it's more sunshine and mid 80s after that. From the KSL Weather Center, I'm Kristen Van Dyke.
1: And right now, 64 degrees downtown. 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
8: 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It's going to be Universal's first European resort. 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
8: When the Jazz made the finals the first time in 97, my brother went and scalped a ticket day of game three, paid $100.
1: Oh, wow.
8: For the first ever NBA finals game in Utah, and he got in front. I didn't think he was going to be able to. And I was like, I should have gone.
1: I got to go to one of those games. Never forget it. Long as I live.
8: Man. Home sellers pulled their listings off the market at record speeds in May. Redfin says 5.8% were removed as mortgage rates increase, gas prices rise, and weak consumer confidence takes over. That rate ties with numbers we saw during the pandemic.
1: Let's get a look at your money at this moment and see where the futures markets are. We're just about 5 minutes away from the opening bell and about a half hour away from the beginning of the Giveathon. So stay with us for that. The Dow futures are up 490. That's 1%. S&P futures down 21. That's about 0.3%. NASDAQ futures down 324. That is 1%. Crude oil this morning trading at 92.

0: $2.78 a barrel.
1: Well, they warned us that this road work going into Parley's Canyon was going to be a headache, and boy, is it this morning. Emergency traffic on I-80 and I-215 near the mouth of Parley's. We'll check that next.
0: Yeah, we just had that story about home sellers. That every market's going to have challenges. Sometimes the challenge is the interest rate, or sometimes the challenge is you know, the economy in general, or there's something else that there's always going to be a challenge. That's why when you want to move, the people you talk to are the Stern team. If you have the right team, it doesn't matter what else is happening. They can help make sure that your house is the one that gets sold.
1: Yeah, we're talking about people who pulled their listings off the market. Well, they may have that luxury, but what about people who have to get the sale, whether they're moving, whether they have a new job, whether someone's passed away and they've got to do that? It doesn't matter what the market conditions are.
0: Right.
1: The house has to go, and that's where the Stern team can help you get the best price possible.
0: They helped out. My husband and I listed our home a year ago this month, and we were nervous because, you know, there were always reports about how the market was struggling. And so when we got our first offer, like 2 weeks after they listed the house, I thought, oh, we better take this. And this wonderful woman from the Stern team said, no, hold your horses. You don't have to take, that's a low ball offer. Hang in there. And sure enough, we got two more offers and took the third one, and it was great.
1: You know, even if you run into problems during the process, I read about Eric from the Stern team helping get an issue with a roofing company resolved during the process of a sale of a house. Think about if you had to try to figure that all out on your own.
0: Oh, yeah. They helped us with things that I didn't expect. That they helped us, you know, not only know what things we needed to fix in our house, but hooked us up with people who did the various work so that they gave us great recommendations.
1: And that's what you can do on the Omada Real Estate app. In fact, Omada Real Estate won gold for best real estate broker. 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
4: Well, I-80 delays are holding firm bumper to bumper all the way from Fairmont Park to the mouth of the canyon due to that paving project blocking a lane as you head to Parley's. On I-215, it's not much better. The east belt is heavy and slow from just about a half mile past the 45th south ramp, also to the mouth of the canyon. I-15, though, looking pretty good as we got some slowing, of course, at the point of the mountain at the south interchange, but nothing all that bad. Cormick?
5: Southbound I-15, volumes increasing just a little bit. Delays start just before the north interchange and reach down towards 600 north. We're also seeing a little delay on southbound Legacy Highway, and that's in Bountiful. But the lanes have opened up through there, which has made the morning commute a little bit better this morning from Davis County all the way into Salt Lake. But if you get off at Beck Street, that's the heaviest delay right now, and it starts right as you get off at Beck Street from I-15 and reaches all the way to Victory Road due to that construction. That's only one lane right now. The Ute Stampede Rodeo and Extreme Bulls is back. 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Cormick Bone in the KSL Traffic Center.
0: Today, sunshine and 86 for a high. We'll get up to 92 tomorrow. Saturday, 94 degrees. Then we're a little cooler on Sunday, 81, and we're in the upper 80s to start off next week. So a lot of sunshine. Only a slight chance of rain right now in the 7 days. And that looks like Sunday morning, but we'll keep updating the forecast. Right now we have sunshine and 64 degrees downtown.
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0: Utah Congresswoman Celeste Molloy has officially secured the first portion of the $1 billion the president wants to give to help the Great Salt Lake.
1: But there's still a lot more money that needs to be locked down. KSL News Radio's Adam Small is live with details. Adam?
8: Andy, Molloy was able to secure $10 million for the lake as part of a new spending bill, which was just approved by a congressional appropriations committee. But that $10 million is only the first 1% of the $1 billion President Trump said he wanted to set aside for the Great Salt Lake. Though Malloy told the Deseret News this is just the first step of the process. And she recently said she doesn't think we're going to get that whole $1 billion in just 1 year. Rather, she thinks it'll happen over a series of years. Provided this $10 million gets full approval from Congress, it's set to go towards a new Great Salt Lake Watershed Recovery Program. Live, Adam Small, KSL News Radio.
0: A Utah congressman is looking to make it easier to drill for gas and oil on public lands. KSL News Radio's Brianna Willis joins us live. Brianna?
9: Amanda, a rule requiring the fee would have expired this year, but the License to Drill Act extends it until 2037. The bill was put forward by Representative Mike Kennedy. He says this will put more funds into the Bureau of Land Management, which means they can train more staff on how to review applications and maybe even make some improvements to the system. President of the Utah Petroleum Association tells KSL BLM offices in Utah process some of the most drill applications in the country, and the continuation of the funding will allow them to do this in a responsible way, and they can conduct environmental reviews and coordinate with local agencies and stakeholders. Live, Brianna Willis, KSL News Radio.
1: KSL's top national stories this hour. More pushback this morning against the man President Trump picked to lead one of the nation's top intelligence agencies.
10: Growing backlash to President Trump's pick for acting director of national intelligence, Bill Pulte. Pulte will oversee 18 intelligence agencies despite having no experience in the intelligence field. Republican Senator Mitch McConnell, without naming Pulte, suggested he's unfit for the job, saying the role requires extensive national security experience.
1: ABC's Karen Hua reporting.
0: We are learning more about the background of a man who police say held 10 people hostage in a bank in California for 15 hours.
11: It was apparently this case where he was found to have had sexual relations with a child or children under 14 years old. He had apparently been angry about that case and had gone on social media and on YouTube arguing against it, and that he had problems with the way the prosecutors had talked about him and the allegations that they had made against him. And according to police, this was his way to go in there and try to be heard.
0: All 10 hostages were rescued yesterday when police entered the building and the suspect was killed.
1: Consumer sentiment in Utah was down slightly in May after a sharp drop in April. Details from KSL News Radio's Don Brinkerhoff.
12: According to the Kemsey Gardner Policy Institute, sentiment fell more than 13 points in April, but only 0.2% in May. Institute Chief Economist Phil Dean says even though it's lower than it had been, he thinks sentiment will level off unless there's another shock to the economy. He says even though there was a drop, the sentiment here in Utah is still higher than in other parts of the country.
1: Dean thinks the drop is probably related to gas and grocery prices.
0: Utah couples need more than $1 million saved just to retire comfortably. KSL News Radio's Alexandria Bonilla reports.
13: The 4% rule is a basic retirement guideline where retirees withdraw 4% of their total retirement savings in the first year and then adjust from there. Investopedia says if you take a look at that, consider the average combined Social Security benefit of $37,000 a year and subtract some annual expenses, Utah couples need to withdraw $41,000 from savings each year. That means they need to save at least $1 million. Utah is costly, but that's only the middle of the scale. Some retirees in the U.S. need more than $1.2 million, like those in California, New York, New Jersey, and Hawaii. The cheapest state to retire is North Dakota. Alexandria Bonilla, KSL News Radio.
1: First look traffic. It's been emergency traffic for a while. Here's Cameron Elliott.
4: I-80 delays still continuing to grow. They're now going from 700 East exit all the way to the mouth of the canyon. I-15 with only some minor delays from Provo to downtown. I'm Cameron Elliott in the KSL Traffic Center.
0: The number of fatal crashes involving elderly drivers is a growing problem here in Utah. KSL News Radio's Britt Johnson has more.
14: The numbers of older people killed on the roads jumped up 50% last year. Jason Mettman with Utah Highway Safety says this is a sign to talk to your aging loved ones about driver safety and enroll them in the Yellow Dot program, which provides a pamphlet to fill out with all of their health and emergency info, along with a windshield sticker, so that first responders know to look for that info and they can give the person specific care based on their needs.
0: You can learn more about the Yellow Dot program on our website, kslnewsradio.com. Mettman also says it's important to have those difficult conversations with older loved ones when it appears it's time for someone to give up their keys.
1: The University of Utah is helping burn survivors recover by having them climb a wall. The Burn Survivor Climbing Clinic brings together recreational therapists and patients teaching them to climb and encouraging them to overcome obstacles. Eric Bonin is one of the therapists.
15: We use it a lot for emotional well-being, cognitive well-being, and then there's also a huge social aspect as well.
1: The group does 4 6-week climbing sessions each year.
0: Tomorrow marks 50 years since the Teton Dam burst, flooding several towns in eastern Idaho and marking one of the country's worst engineering disasters. This week, those communities are celebrating how the area rallied and worked together to overcome the disaster. Lisa Smith was just a kid when the flood happened.
16: My mom and my sisters and I, we helped wash clothes for victims. They sent us all these jeans that had been hosed down.
0: Rexburg City is inviting people to do 50 acts or 50 hours of service as part of the celebration. When the dam gave way, over 80 billion gallons of water was unleashed, ripping up trees, destroying houses, bridges, and wiping out livestock. 11 people were killed.
1: Emergency traffic, I-80, only one lane in Parley's. It's affecting I-80 215 at the mouth of the canyon. And Beck Street down to one lane again today. That's not helping things coming out of Davis County. We'll check your commute next.
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1: 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Let's get an update from Cameron Elliott.
4: It's going to be extremely slow going as delays have continued to grow on eastbound I-80. Those are going to start now at the 7th East entrance ramp, and those are going to reach all the way to the mouth of the canyon. On I-215, it's just going to be just as slow from the on the east belt. Delays are now going from just before the 45th south ramp, also to the mouth of the canyon. I-15 delays, looks like we've got some around the point of the mountains, some around, it looks like 114th south in Draper, and a little bit of a stretch around the south interchange into Murray, but nothing all that bad. Cormick?
5: Got some more southbound delays in Davis County on Legacy Highway first, a little slow right after the West Davis Highway merge and down into Bountiful. Southbound I-15 getting pretty heavy now from 500 south in Bountiful, reaching all the way down to 600 north in Salt Lake, and getting off at Beck Street isn't going to help you. It's still one lane in that construction, so it's stop and go right after you get off of I-15 and reaching all the way up to Victory Road. If you pass Victory Road, though, you are in the clear into Salt Lake. Help Utah kids facing hunger this summer. 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Cormick Bone in the KSL Traffic Center.
20: It's feeling like summertime. We're starting off in the 60s this morning. Lots of sunshine and highs in the mid-80s today. And over the next few days, those highs are going to get into the mid-90s, nice and warm. From the KSL Weather Center, I'm Kristen Van Dyke.
0: And right now, it's 64 degrees downtown. Coming up in just a moment, what are some of the biggest health issues facing our kids today? We'll find out next on KSL News Radio.
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21: It's a playbook that's been used over and over again ever since they invented the first computer. Young tech leaders spin yarns and tell tales saying their technology is going to change the world. And sometimes it does. The first PC, the internet, now AI. Yeah, Bill Gates, Steve Jobs, Elon, now Sam Altman at ChatGPT. They hype their product, their stock soars, they get rich. But never mention their products can also change the world for the worse. And when that happens, they change their clothes. I'm serious. They hire a PR team to buff up their image, and the first suggestion is to change their look. The Facebook guy, Mark Zuckerberg, tossed his hoodies and put on a suit. And before he appeared before Congress, his PR team was blow-drying his armpits with a handheld thing so the world wouldn't see him sweat.
22: We didn't take a broad enough view of our responsibility, and that was a big mistake.
21: When he said that, his armpits were toasty. And now we learn Bill Gates, the Microsoft founder, now discredited for his association with a certain dead pedophile, Bill Gates tried to change the narrative, I kid you not, by dressing like Mr. Rogers. The New York Post reports his PR team dressed up a mannequin over and over again to find the perfect look that said calm and approachable. And they landed on a neutral V-neck sweater over a white-collar T-shirt. His hair, do a side-by-side, it's styled exactly the same as the beloved children's host. And we're apparently suckers, because his approval rating rose. Netflix even did a documentary about his philanthropy, but then came his ugly divorce and the revelations. In the words of Mr. Rogers, can you say Epstein? Sure, I knew you could. So I asked Bill Gates, even with his calm, approachable outfits, would you want him living in your neighborhood?
23: It's a beautiful day in this neighborhood.
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25: 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I'm Professor Scott Hammond. Sweden is the leading European tech innovator by many measures, but it is also giving up screens in schools. Yes, going back to books. Whether or not this is a good idea is not for me to say, but it's clear that every time we embrace a new technology, we let go of something. Research says that current technology creates less social confidence, more anxiety about work, and a blurring of work and family values. Yes, we're more productive, but we sleep less and have higher stress. In my world, the cell phone has all but killed dinner conversation. Texting has killed voice conversation. AI brings targeted information fast, so I don't need to call my friends for advice or information. We can't put the genie of technology back into the bottle, but we can learn to manage it better. Learn more about the human side of enterprise with an MBA from Utah State University. 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I'm Scott Hammond. Hope to see you in one of our classes.
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1: 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The three things you need to know this hour. 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
8: 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I'm KSL News Radio's Adam Small.
0: Second, Utah Congresswoman Celeste Malloy has officially secured the first portion of the $1 billion the president wants to give to help the Great Salt Lake.
1: Third, traffic and weather together.
4: I-80 delays still growing now from 7th East to the mouth of the canyon eastbound, and a crash in Mills Junction has heavy delays on northbound SR-36 at Pole Canyon Road. I'm Cameron Elliott in the KSL Traffic Center.
20: Feeling like summer over the next several days, highs in the mid-80s today, and then 90s in the forecast as we head into the weekend. From the KSL Weather Center, I'm Kristen Van Dyke.
0: And right now, 64 degrees at the KSL Common Spirit Health Studios.
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2: ABC News, I'm Sherry Preston. Hezbollah has rejected the latest ceasefire agreement reached between Israel and Lebanon, saying anything less than Israel leaving Lebanon for good would be considered a surrender. The deal would ban Hezbollah from a series of security zones in southern Lebanon. The House of Representatives telling the president he needs congressional approval to proceed with the war against Iran.
3: Lawmakers on Capitol Hill delivering a rebuke to the president. Four Republicans siding with Democrats as the House voted to direct President Trump to either withdraw forces or get approval from Congress to continue the war. It's a largely symbolic vote with little chance of passing the Senate. The White House brushing it off, saying President Trump will continue to protect our national security using his constitutional authority as commander-in-chief.
2: ABC's Karen Waugh. Fears of higher beef prices as a parasitic fly known as the New World screw worm is detected in a U.S. calf for the first time in 50 years. This is ABC News.
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0: Tyler Leishman, Vice President of Children's Health at Intermountain Primary Children's Hospital, joins us live. Good morning, Tyler.
6: Good morning. Thanks for having me.
0: Will you help us understand what some of the biggest health issues are facing our kids right now and what you're doing to tackle them at primaries?
6: Yeah. Thank you and good morning. And we couldn't be happier to be a part of the Give-A-Thon with you this morning and throughout the day. When we talk about the future of health of our community, we often think about our hospitals and the medical innovations that happen on the acute care side. But increasingly, our responsibility lies outside the four walls of our hospitals just as much as it does inside, in helping children develop safely through early and safe childhood experiences. Increasingly, we're learning more about adverse childhood experiences such as chronic stress and instability and lack of safety that can really disrupt brain development and increase physical and mental health challenges across a lifetime and negatively impact health well into adulthood. And so our focus has been really in investing and in increasing that investment in primary care and wrapping our arms around the community where our patients live and helping children start to develop safely throughout their life and hopefully avoid crisis stabilization efforts both on the physical and the mental health side here at the hospital.
1: Tyler, what about some of the cutting edge medicine that you guys are doing that kind of has given you a reputation that goes just beyond the borders of Utah?
6: Yeah, you know, for the really proud to say that for the second consecutive year, Primary Children's Hospital ranked in the U.S. News and World Report in all 11 pediatric specialties that it evaluates, and for the first time ever ranked in the top 25 in the nation in six of those specialties. Highlighting some of those advancements is our transplant and our heart failure program. You know, 2025 was a record year. We performed 18 heart transplants, which was the third most of any children's hospital in the entire country. We performed 21 liver transplants and 12 kidneys. We were the only pediatric transplant program in the entire Intermountain West and one of the busiest transplant programs in the country. And interestingly, you know, a big part of that is the community that we live in. We have a really unique dynamic here in Utah with a very robust living donor program where nearly 50% of our liver transplants come from living donors, which is really incredible.
0: That's astounding. Wow. So for someone listening to us right now, what can you tell them about the impact that their donation will have on children's health in our community?
6: You know, parents come to Primary Children's with really one goal, and that's to do what's best for their child. And whether their child needs routine care or faces a life-altering diagnosis, they're seeking more than just excellent pediatric care. Our parents come to us looking for trust and reassurance and partnership for their journey, and our caregivers here provide that partnership every day, and it's humbling to be around them, and we simply couldn't do what we do without programs like the Give-A-Thon and the support of our incredibly generous community. You know, we provided care for over 500,000 children last year, unique patients. More than 18,000 of those were acute care admissions here at the hospital, but over 500,000 children across the Intermountain West, regardless of where they're from or their ability to pay. And we can do that in large part because of the generosity of this community and everyone coming together.
1: Tyler, I bet there's some people who are thinking, you know, I can only donate $15 or $25 right now. Does even that make a difference?
6: Oh, absolutely. Absolutely. Any amount goes a long way in helping us provide the level of care that our children and our families need. And you know, that level of generosity, any amount that people are able to give really goes to the core of what we do. You know, the very core of what we do is the patient, and it's caring for our most vulnerable, and that's the child first and always, and any amount helps us do that.
0: Well, Tyler, thank you for the great care you've given my children over the years and so many of our children. We appreciate you. And this gets underway in about 10 minutes. Tyler Leishman, Vice President of Children's Health at Intermountain Primary Children's Hospital. But you don't have to wait 10 minutes. You can go online right now to kslkids.com and make a contribution.
1: 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We'll get a check now brought to you by UCCU. 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
4: Well, the prognosis is bad. Right now, delays on I-80 are going to be stretching from just after the State Street exit all the way to the mouth of Parley's Canyon if you're headed eastbound. I-215's east belt is going to be slow just about a half mile past Knudsen's Corner all the way up also to the mouth of the canyon. Over in Tooele County, a crash on northbound SR-36 near the Pole Canyon Road intersection is causing delays clear back to the Bates Canyon Road. Cormac?
5: Southbound I-15, seeing some pretty scattered delays, and that's from the West Davis Highway merge all the way down to 600 North in Salt Lake. And getting off at Beck Street doesn't really give you any bit of advantage. It's stop-and-go traffic due to that construction. That is one lane as you approach Victory Road. We also have a little delay on southbound Legacy Highway as you come to I-215's West Belt. But otherwise, roadways looking really good through Weber and Davis County. 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It's good stuff. Cormac Bone in the KSL Traffic Center.
20: Your KSL 7A forecast showing hot, dry conditions moving on in for today. Mostly sunny, a high of 86. Down into the low 60s tonight. Friday, highs in the low 90s with plenty of sunshine. Saturday, mostly sunny, highs in the mid-90s with windy conditions, increasing fire danger. Sunday, a cold front coming in will bring temps back to the low 80s. Partly cloudy skies, a slight chance for rain. Monday, back to the mid-80s with partly to mostly cloudy skies. By Tuesday, still in the 80s, but potentially cooling down with a disturbance moving our way. From the KSL Weather Center, I'm Kristen Van Dyke.
0: By now, 64 degrees downtown. 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
1: 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High gas prices are driving Americans to the dealership for hybrid cars. The Wall Street Journal says hybrid sales jumped 33% in May compared to last year.
0: Well, that makes sense, doesn't it?
1: It feels like every time we get the high prices, we see that same spike.
0: Chipotle is inspired by the New York Knicks run this season, are giving away 53,000 burritos for free to celebrate. It's the 53 years, 53 real ingredients campaign, since it's been 53 years since the Knicks won the playoffs. The giveaway starts when the championship comes to an end.
1: A big worry for college graduates isn't AI, it's remote work. New research from the Federal Reserve Bank of New York says companies are less likely to hire people right out of college for jobs that can be done remote. It could be because it's harder to learn from other coworkers from home.
0: Let's get a look at your money at this moment. In the first half hour of trading, the markets are mixed. The Dow is up. The Dow is up 720 points. That's 1.4%. We're at 51,407, but the S&P is down 11 and the Nasdaq is down 245.
1: Whether you want to go into parlays or not, both North 215 East and Eastbound 80 are seeing massive backups this morning because of road work in the canyon. We'll check your emergency traffic next.
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4: Delays on eastbound I-80 are continuing to grow. They stretch now from State Street all the way over to the mouth of the canyon. I-215's east belt, not much better. It's now going to be bumper to bumper from Knudsen's Corner all the way also to the mouth of the canyon. And to make matters worse, we've got a disabled vehicle on the intersection of the 201 and northbound Bangor Highway, causing heavy delays all the way back to 35th South. We've also still got those delays in Tooele County. Those are lightening up, though, over at Mills Junction by Pole Canyon Road. Cormick?
5: Southbound I-15, still some really a solid stretch of delays from 400 North in Centerville all the way down to 600 North in Salt Lake. Getting off of Beck Street, not any better. That construction down to one lane, causing heavy stop-and-go traffic right as you get off of I-15, reaching all the way up to Victory Road. Southbound Legacy Highway, also a little slow as you approach I-215, but otherwise, I-15 from really Brigham City all the way down towards Centerville, no delays. 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Cormac Bone in the KSL Traffic Center.
1: Well, weather's going to be warm today and get even more by the weekend. A high of 86 today, 92 on Friday, and 94 on Saturday. Right now, it is fair and 64 degrees. 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
4: It's 8 o'clock at KSL News Radio. I'm Cameron Elliott. KSL's top local story this hour, Utah Congresswoman Celeste Molloy has officially secured the first $10 million of the $1 billion the president wants to give to help the Great Salt Lake. Molloy told the Deseret News she thinks it'll likely take years to get all of the money, but she says this is an important first step. The money is designed to go to a new Great Salt Lake watershed recovery program. The weak winter and now dry summer has fire officials implementing restrictions across the state. That includes the South Bench neighborhoods of Spanish Fork. The fire department says there are no open fires of any kind allowed. That includes bans on charcoal cooking, fireworks, tracer ammunitions, or sky lanterns. There's also no cutting, welding, or grinding metals in dry vegetation, or operating motorcycles, ATVs, or UTVs with small combustion engines without a working spark arrestor. Our top national story now from ABC News. There was a close call between a JetBlue airliner and a small plane trying to land in Fort Lauderdale.
17: Alerts going off in the cockpit of that JetBlue plane. According to Flight Radar 24 data, the two planes were 1.63 miles apart horizontally and 500 feet vertically. The FAA saying in a statement, the required separation was maintained.
4: ABC's Matt Rivers says the small plane is registered to a Florida pilot training academy, and they say their pilot was following all the laws. Taking a look at your money at this moment, the Dow Jones is up 783 points. That's up a percent and a half. The S&P 500 is down 5 points. That's a fraction of a percent. And the NASDAQ is down 229 points. That's 0.85%. Coming up, sunny and getting hot. KSL weather is next. KSL News Time, 8:01.
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4: 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Here's Cormac Bone.
5: We do still have emergency traffic on both eastbound I-80 and northbound I-215's east belt due to that one-lane construction repavement project on I-80 at the mouth of Parley's Canyon. Both of those roads just really stopped up and just stop-and-go traffic. Eastbound I-80, that's from just about I-15 all the way over to the mouth of the canyon. And northbound I-215's west belt, that's from the corner there all the way up to I-80. Southbound I-15, regular delays from Bountiful into downtown Salt Lake. And northbound I-15, just a little slow approaching Bangor Highway. Regular delays at the south interchange and approaching northbound at 3300 south. Where will summer take you? With UTA's rider's license, kids ages 6 to 18 ride all summer for just $49. 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Cormac Bone in the KSL Traffic Center.
4: We should reach 86 today in Salt Lake City, but then it really starts to heat up. We could see 92 on Friday and 94 on Saturday. Then it's going to get windy, increasing fire danger. Right now, though, it's 64 degrees and fair downtown. I'm Cameron Elliott from the KSL Common Spirit Health Studios. 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
0: Well, it's here. It's officially here. Amanda Dixon from the Giveathon, along with my three friends and co-workers. Adam Small is here, along with Andy Cuff and Greg Scordis.
6: Hi.
0: How are you, Greg?
6: I'm very well. This is great. This is a lot of fun.
0: Is this your first Giveathon?
6: Very first one. I wasn't sure what to expect. So I'm glad you're here to mentor me.
0: This is my 36th
6: I was going to say, okay.
0: Giveathon.
6: Ah!
0: Is that crazy? Well, we're here, you know, to raise money for the children and for their families at Primary Children's Hospital. And I'm blown away every year that we do this by the generosity of our listeners.
6: Yeah, every single year. I mean, this is my third Giveathon now, and it just blows me away. I mean, working as a reporter, I see the generosity and, you know, just the willingness of Utahns to come forward in all circumstances, good or bad. And this is one of those instances where we see people out of nowhere in a random day in June will come forward and just donate so much money to help these kids at Primary Children's. It's really inspirational every time we do this.
0: Yeah.
7: And it's such a big impact too. I mean, the Primary Children's doesn't just help Utahns.
0: Yeah.
7: It helps people from all over the Intermountain West, the Western United States. I know I lived in Montana for a bit and people would fly their children down here for things. So it's a big thing. It takes a lot of money, a lot of resources. So anything we can do to help kind of lift the burden off of these families is what we're trying to do today.
0: Yeah.
8: I'm one of those parents that's had a child that needed the services of Primary Children's. So this means a lot to me. I had a daughter that had to be flown to Primary Children's one day. And this is a group that I will do anything for. They literally saved her life.
0: We want to encourage you to make a contribution by either going to KSLKids.com or calling 801-KSL-KIDS. I think we should do our first match. What do you think, guys?
7: Absolutely.
6: Absolutely.
0: This is a chance for your money to be doubled. 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Oh, I'm sorry. And so you just do that by calling this number. It's 801-KSL-KIDS. And our thanks to the Utah Hyundai dealers for their generous support of our Giveathon for Primary Children's Hospital.
8: For those that understand the letters, it's 801-575-5437. 801-KSL-KIDS or 801-575-5437.
6: And again, mentioning the Smile Maker program, I mean, this is something you can make an impact outside of just today. 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I know we talk about this program. All it takes is a little sacrifice. 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
0: Yeah.
6: And you're still only having to pay $15. You're just having to sacrifice eating out a couple times a week to you know, make up that sacrifice. And it just goes such a long way. It may seem like such a small amount because we do get very big donations. Like, I mean,
0: and we love those. I mean, we love one right now.
7: 100%. If you've got a big one, we're ready for it. Let's start the morning off strong.
0: You want to write
8: anyone? We're looking forward to
0: a $1,000 check.
8: Yeah.
0: We'll take it, and it'll become $2,000 during this match.
6: Yeah, no, big or small, they all make a huge difference in this overall goal of helping all these kids that come through Primary Children's. I mean, we're talking tens of thousands of kids that come through their doors every single year. So, big or small, your donation goes such a long way.
7: Well, and especially right now, I mean, we know we're not deaf or we're not, you know, oblivious to everything. We know that the economy is hard. We know that people's paychecks are not going nearly as far as they're supposed to or as they used to.
0: Yeah.
7: But anything you can give, little amounts, big amounts, anything. If we all can give something, it will really help go the distance.
8: Yeah. Pick up the phone. 801-KSL-KIDS. 801-KSL-KIDS. That's 801-575-5437. Pick up your phone right now and give us a call.
0: We're going to have this match continue, but right now it's 8:09. Let's get a look at traffic and weather together, brought to you by UCCU. You deserve to love where you bank. And back to you.
5: We do have emergency traffic eastbound I-80 from I-15 all the way to Parley's Canyon. That's due to that one-lane construction with repavement of a project as you get into Parley's Canyon. Northbound I-215's east belt also being affected by that same construction. That's slow and go from the Wasatch Boulevard interchange all the way up to the mouth of the canyon. We also have a crash northbound I-15 in Utah County just before Pleasant Grove Boulevard. Looks like they're out of traffic and in the right shoulder, but causing some pretty heavy delays, and that reaches back towards 1600 North. Otherwise, it's regular slowdowns on I-15 northbound at Bangor Highway, the south interchange, and all the way up to the I-80-201 interchange, and south 15 slow from Bountiful all the way into Salt Lake. 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
9: Your KSL hourly forecast, 6 a.m., sunny skies, 61 degrees. By 9 a.m., lots of sunshine, 72 degrees. At noon, sunny and 80. And then this afternoon, a high of 86 with lots of sunshine and a light breeze. From the KSL Weather Center, I'm Kristen Van Dyke.
0: Welcome back to the Giveathon for Primary Children's Hospital. Amanda Dixon here with Adam Small and Greg Skordis and Andy Cuff. And we're raising money to support the families. I've had, like you were talking, Greg, about that you had a child who was flown to Primary Children's. I've had two children that have been seen by doctors there for years and had surgeries there. And I will never forget the experience of having the surgeon come out and sit with me in the recovery room.
4: Exactly.
0: Because Aiden wasn't waking up. And it was scaring me that he had gone an hour past when they thought. And this surgeon came, and it was probably 9 o'clock at night, and he stayed there until Aiden came out of the anesthesia. And it's just, it's an amazing hospital filled with love and care, and we need to support them.
8: Yeah, our daughter had a fractured skull. She had a very, very bad fall out of a hotel room. She was flown from Idaho to Salt Lake, wow. Primary Children's. She now has a master's degree in mathematics. She teaches. She got a track scholarship at Northern Arizona. And we thought for a while that she might be, I mean, who knew what we were going to happen? The doctor said we have no idea what her future is going to be.
0: Yeah.
8: And she's a mother of two kids and doing incredibly well and beautiful.
0: When your kids are healthy, nothing's wrong in the world.
8: Right,
0: so
8: right.
0: When your kids aren't healthy, nothing else matters. So let's get behind these parents and be of help to them by calling KSL Kids, that's 801-575-5437. We have wonderful volunteers who are ready to take your call. We just need some calls.
8: Yeah, if you're able, we invite you to become a Smile Maker. 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
0: I've spent money in many ways that I've regretted. I've bought dresses that I've worn once and thought, what in the world was I thinking? I've bought all kinds of things that I've later thought, what a total and complete waste of money that is. I have never once regretted anything that I've given to Primary Children's Hospital. I used to just do once a year during the actual Giveathon, but then I became a Smile Maker like you were talking about, Greg, and that's what I do now. So I'm up to $25 a month. But, you could give 50, you could give 100, yeah. Whatever you can afford. And if you do it now during the match, thanks to the Hyundai dealers of Utah, that money, it just becomes more effective. It doubles your money.
8: Yeah. Oh, I think it's an important thing to do. If you're in traffic right now, pull over. It's not going to get any better. Call the number. Pull out your credit card and sign up. I took Beck Street today, and it was a mess. Don't take Beck Street. If you do, you're not going to get to work on time anyway. You might as well pull over and make a donation.
0: You can tell your boss, look, I'm a little bit late, but I'm late for a good cause.
8: Yeah, yeah. I was doing something.
0: I'm late to help the children.
8: Right, yeah, and the boss will say, oh, you should have been later. You should have been like, you only donated $50. Come on.
0: Yeah,
6: boss gets mad at you for pulling over to donate to help sick children. Then you might want to reevaluate your workplace. But right, no, right. I didn't say anything.
0: So for all those of us who have been blessed by the work at Primary Children's, and I am among them, but I know so many, I don't know anyone who hasn't been touched in some way, that they either themselves or their neighbor or their grandchildren. And with that in mind, we can't help the child get better, you and I, but we can have the back of these parents by backing them up financially.
8: Yeah, exactly, exactly. I've got a little niece that's a NICU nurse at Primary Children's.
0: Oh, wow.
8: And she just tells me the great stories and the great doctor. And, you know, I think that Primary Children's is probably one of the finest pediatric hospitals in the country.
0: Oh, there's
8: maybe
0: no doubt.
8: The world.
0: Yeah.
8: I mean, my son's a doctor, and he said it doesn't get any better than what you've got right there in Utah.
0: Yeah. Yeah, I mean, I remember I used to drive from West Jordan to Primary Children's and complain about the drive, and then I'd be sitting next to a parent from Wyoming.
8: Yeah, right, right.
0: And I think, oh, Amanda, you're so spoiled. Right. You have it right in your right. neighborhood. Right. It took you 45 minutes. Wow.
8: And they do such a good job. They've got such a great facility. They've got these great medical professionals, they great nursing staff, they great technology. I mean, Primary Children's is state-of-the-art. I mean, it really is the best in the country, or at least one of the best.
0: And just loving, kind, right, caring right. people.
6: Yeah, I was actually looking up some facts about Primary Children's Hospital this morning as I was getting ready for the program. And here's something, a couple things I want you to learn. So first one, U.S. News and World Report actually ranked Primary Children's Hospital as one of the United States' best children's hospitals.
8: Yeah, no question.
6: So
8: right.
6: all the way up there. And right. also, too, like when Andy talked about earlier, it's not just here in Utah. You got people from all over the Intermountain West coming out here. Their service area spans 400,000 square miles. That's 10% of the United States.
0: Yeah.
6: That's unbelievable.
0: Yeah. And our money goes to help. So this is money you will never regret spending. It's 575-5437. That's 801-575-5437. Or if it's easier, I just did it online at kslkids.com. And you'll see right there, the donate button. Just click on that button. And, you know, maybe call your spouse and say, hey, honey, what do you think we can... what do you think we can give this month? You want to try 50?
8: Right. And these donations are so important. I mean, it's so important for the kids. It's so important for the staff. It's so important to keep that reputation that we've got going here in Utah. So, I mean, anything, $15 a month,
0: maybe you don't
8: get a latte that week.
0: Yeah.
8: That's great. That's great. I mean, to think of the benefit
0: yeah.
8: that you're giving for something like that, as opposed to what you're sacrificing, which is next to nothing.
0: Yeah.
8: I mean, it's something we should all take advantage of.
6: Yeah, and like I've been very fixated on money, bettering my financial life the last couple of years. And it's amazing like how small of a sacrifice you can make to see a big difference in your monthly budget. For example, I've saved like $10 a month just switching from like, say like a Netflix or some kind of streaming service plan that doesn't have ads and, you know, maybe is a more premium subscription. You can still get the same service with ads and save like $10 a month. Give that $10 a month to Primary Children's Hospital. You're giving that money to such a good cause and you still get what you want. Or like you said, sacrificing one of those coffees, yeah. one of those times eating out. Again, those little sacrifices add up so much in the grand scheme of things.
0: I used to talk when my kids were little. I remember we used to have a family conversation about how much we should give to the hospital. And I wanted them to be part of the conversation because they benefited from the hospital. It's like, okay, do you remember when we used to take Aiden to the hospital all the time? And they would have separate playrooms for the siblings of the kids. So Ethan, who is my older son, would be playing some, you know, video game or playing with other siblings of kids. So he didn't get sad and feeling left out while we were going to the hospital all the time for his brother. They just think of everything there. Plus, there's ice cream on demand 24/7.
8: I didn't know that. But it doesn't surprise me at all. Yeah. It doesn't surprise me at all.
0: The love is just extraordinary.
6: Yeah, if I was a kid and I knew they had free ice cream 24/7, I'd be like, Mom, I'm not feeling well. We should probably go in.
0: We sure appreciate everyone who's had a chance to call in and donate, but we need more of you to call 801-575-5437. If KSL is a part of your life, if we've been able to help you with traffic or staying informed, if you've learned from Greg Skordas, as I have every day he's on the air, if you enjoyed Adam's reporting, which is extraordinary, live on the scenes of so many things.
8: Or if you just like to hear Amanda's voice every morning, just to say, okay, it's going to be all
0: it's
8: right.
0: It's going to be
6: Amanda,
0: all right.
6: That's a given, Greg. Everyone loves
8: Amanda's
6: voice. We've
8: got it going. That's right.
0: But you're right, it is going to be all right when we support each other. So let's make this statement today that we can come together as a state and really support the weakest and smallest among us, the children at Primary Children's Hospital.
6: Yeah, no, my kid has ended up in primaries multiple times. And I mean, it's already bad enough that like you miss like the chaos at home of like sometimes you wish you had a moment of peace and quiet. But then all that goes out the window when you're in a hospital waiting room, not knowing what needs to happen to get them better. But also, you're dreading, depending on what your insurance situation is, like what that bill is going to look like afterwards. And if you can even just take that factor out of it, that makes up so much of the headache,
0: the stress
6: that people deal with.
8: In the Intermountain West, you have to feel comforted to know that we have a facility like that. I mean, New York, Chicago, Los Angeles, they have great hospitals. We have one right here.
0: And
8: if you're anywhere, in the, like you say, a huge area, a huge swath, I mean, they've got helicopters, they've got fixed wing. They can get your child to wherever you need to go. And if you're if the Wasatch Front at all, I mean, it's a facility you can get to in minutes, and it's among the best in the world. Yeah. It really is something where you feel like no matter what you're dealing with, no matter what situation your child is experiencing, they can take care of it. They have the technology to take care of whatever's going on. I mean, it's really the best in the business.
0: And we need to have their backs. Call 801-575-5437 or go online to kslkids.com. Right now it's 819. 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
5: Yeah, that's right, Amanda. Emergency traffic that we've been having all morning. Eastbound I-80 from I-15 all the way to the mouth of Parley's Canyon. Still just stop-and-go traffic due to that one lane in the project zone of repaving I-80 at the mouth of Parley's Canyon. Northbound I-215's East Belt. Also the same story from really the corner where you transition from the South Belt to go east on I-215 all the way up again to the mouth of Parley's Canyon. Just stop and go traffic due to that one construction zone and one lane. Southbound I-15, normal delays from Bountiful into downtown.

0: Weather Center, I'm Kristen Van Dyke.
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7: Amanda Dixon here with Andy Cobb and Adam Small. And Greg Scordis is busy because he's making a donation right now.
8: He is. 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
7: I love that, Andy.
8: So even us, we're trying here. 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We really need it. 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Intermountain Children's Hospital really, really needs it. And the people who use the hospital services, who use these for their children who are going through a lot, they need it.
9: Yeah. Hey, guys, I was actually thinking, I think it's time for a match.
7: Oh, let's do it. 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That means that for the next 3 minutes, all of the money donated to 575-5437 or KSL Kids or KSLKids.com will be doubled thanks to our wonderful supporters of the Utah Hyundai dealers.
9: Yeah, so for the next 3 minutes, if you decide to say, I've got 20 extra bucks sitting around, I want to donate 20 bucks to help kids at Primary Children's Hospital, Utah Hyundai dealers will make that donation $40 at no extra cost to you. 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
7: We're also happy to hit the Hyundai dealers up for big money. So if you want to donate $1,000, we'll ring the bell. I want to ring the cowbell. Somebody make a big hairy donation and we can ring the cowbell and make the Hyundai dealers double that donation, which they're happy to do.
8: Absolutely. I mean, this is a community effort. This is not just us here at KSL. It's not just J&J. It's not just Hyundai. It's everyone. Yeah. We're coming together because this isn't just, you know, something that helps one person. This helps everyone in our community. Whether you have children or not, you have grandchildren, you have neighbors, you have nieces and nephews and friends with children who could use this support 100% today.
7: You know, I knew a woman years ago who told me something I've never forgotten. She said, if you want to be rich, learn to be generous.
8: Mm.
7: And I at the time, I thought, what are you talking about? I got $40 in my checking account. How's that going to work? And she said, I'm just saying, when you give, you sort of send this message out to the universe that says, I have enough. And then the universe makes it true. So I don't know if you believe that or not, but I have benefited in my life always from being generous. At times when I thought I really don't have anything to share, I find a little something and I share. And then So maybe today you're going to close a deal today that you need to close, or something good's going to happen when your kid's going to find a job. Praise the Lord. Or something good's

0: going to happen, and it's going to happen because you're generous in this moment.
1: Well, and I think the generosity is a huge thing when we think about our smile makers.
0: Yeah.
1: You know, we talk about you're providing a smile to the families who are using the support, but you're also providing that smile to yourself.
0: Yeah.
1: Because it feels so good to give, even if it is just $15 a month yeah. for the Smile Maker sponsorship. It's a huge thing that can go so far. And just the feeling that you can get from helping and knowing you're helping is tremendous.
0: So how easy was it to donate, Greg?
2: It was easy. Are we still doing a match right now?
0: Yes, yes.
2: I donated $1,000. So somebody's got to match that. Ring the bell. Okay. There you go. So let's have...
0: You're the Paul
2: Let's
0: Chris
2: have a match
0: Curtis.
2: On that. You can't just stand here and talk about this, especially after you've shared the benefits of what Primary does without giving them some money.
0: So. Oh, that is so awesome.
2: Yeah, we're good.
0: Thank
2: we're good.
0: You,
2: it was
0: Greg.
2: Easy. Yeah. And I got to speak with Miss Salt Lake Valley. She was taking the donations and she was as nice as she could be.
0: Oh, that's wonderful.
2: Here, so she's bringing my credit card back.
0: I Ooh. Want to challenge everyone. If you're listening, it doesn't have to be that big, but boy, we'd love another $1,000 donation. Can you do that to help us? Can you make that a $2,000 donation?
2: Yeah, that would help. That would help. Yeah, that would help. If it's during a match, I just gave $1,000. Let's double that.
0: Yes.
2: Do it. Even if it's $15, even if it's $25,
0: yeah. I mean,
2: whatever it is, this is a great time.
0: Whatever it is that you can spare.
3: Yeah, and it can be big or small. Greg, I could not drop $1,000 right now. I really envy you and being able to be in that position.
0: But someday you will be able to, Adam.
3: I hope so.
0: I'm sure you will. You're still young. Wait till the... And when you're young, you can give small because that principle of generosity does kick in.
2: Yeah.
0: So, I think if we went around the station, we'd find close to 100% of the employees here donate to Primary
2: Give
0: Children's because we know the benefit and we want our neighbors to be saved. 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
2: No, keep calling, keep calling.
1: Keep calling. We have people. I see a couple people who are not on the phone right now, so the lines are open. Give us a call, 801-575-5437. Amanda, get the cowbell.
0: We got another huge donation. Joan in Grantsville. Joan, we're not worthy, Joan. Thank you so much for that $1,000 donation.
3: $1,000.
2: Look at the other name they've got there.
0: That's Greg. Hey,
2: Greg. That's me.
0: Way to go, Greg. Well, we welcome your
2: Good
0: donation.
2: Job. Thank you.
0: Of any amount at KSL
2: Big donations.
0: Kids.
2: Yeah.
0: That's 801-575-5437. Let's take a break for news at the bottom of the hour, and we'll be right back on the Giveathon.
4: 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I'm Cameron Elliott. KSL's top local story this hour. Utah couples who hope to retire sometime soon better have quite the savings account. KSL News Radio's Alexandria Bonilla reports.
5: An analysis from Investopedia says the average couple needs about $1.16 million to retire comfortably. Here in Utah, it's just over $1 million. The analysis takes the average Social Security benefits of about $37,000 a year, as well as the average living expenses of about $78,000 a year, and uses the 4% retirement rule. It's the basic guideline suggesting retirees withdraw 4% of their total retirement savings in the first year of retirement and adjust from there. The $1 million Utahns need is actually in the middle of the scale. It ranges from just $800,000 in places like North Dakota to Hawaii, where retirees will need $1.3 million. Alexandria Bonilla, KSL News Radio.
4: Our top national story from ABC News. Hezbollah leaders have rejected the latest ceasefire agreement reached between Israel and the Lebanese government. Hezbollah is also demanding a complete Israeli withdrawal. The ongoing fighting in Lebanon, where Israeli forces have seized large sections of land in the southern part of the country, has become a roadblock in the efforts to end the war in Iran and reopen the Strait of Hormuz. Taking a look at your money at this moment, the Dow Jones is up 706 points. That's 1.4%. The S&P 500 is down 1.4 points, so that is a fraction of a percent. And the NASDAQ is down 179 points. That is 0.6%. Coming up from warm to hot, KSL weather is next. KSL News Time, 8:31.
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4: 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And right now we've got emergency traffic. Here's Cormac Bone.
11: Yeah, that one lane road on eastbound I-80 getting into the mouth of Parley's Canyon. That repavement project really causing some terrible traffic this morning. Northbound I-215's east belt heavy and slow from corner, Knutson's corner, all the way up to Parley's Canyon. And eastbound on I-80, that's slow and go from I-15 all the way over to the canyon as well. Really, it stopped traffic in both those stretches. Southbound I-15, normal delays from Woods Cross all the way down to Warm Springs Road. Getting off at Beck Street, you can expect heavy congestion there too, with one lane construction as well until you get to Victory Road. Northbound I-15, still seeing that crash in Utah County just before Pleasant Grove Boulevard. And those delays are heavy just before 800 North, reaching all the way up to the cleanup. Doug Smith has your summer ride. 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Hey Doug, Cormac Bone in the KSL Traffic Center.
4: Salt Lake City is going to see a high of 86 today, and we jump into the 90s for the weekend. But that heat also comes with strong winds that are going to increase the fire danger. Right now, though, it's 72 degrees and fair in Salt Lake City. I'm Cameron Elliott from the KSL Common Spirit Health Studios. 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
0: Please do that now. KSL Kids, that's 575-5437. Amanda Dixon here with Greg Skordis, Andy Kopp, and Adam Small. And you've got a special guest, Adam.
3: Yeah, we wanted to welcome in Lisa Paletta. She is the president of the Miller campus. That's the Lehigh campus of Primary Children's Hospital. Lisa, good morning.
13: Good morning. Thanks for having me.
3: Absolutely. So, Lisa, when I first moved here, I got very used to Primary Children's in Salt Lake being the one place you could go. Remind me, how long has it been since Lehigh opened their doors?
13: Yeah, so we opened our doors on February 12th of 2024.
3: So 2 years going strong now. How has it gone so far? Like, tell me about the patients, the experience. How have things been and your experience overseeing this operation?
13: Yeah, I mean, it's been an absolute honor to be the president of this hospital, not only to see the building, be built and come to fruition, but to be able to build the team of amazing caregivers that provide care for our patients. And we, we opened in February and of 2024 and have just continued to get busier year over year, more and more patients. And it's you know, you think of the numbers, last year, for example, we saw 23,000 kids just come through our emergency department, 78,000 patient visits in our outpatient clinic. And it's, it's kind of astounding numbers that we've seen that many kids in such a short time. And even those numbers are just for 2025. But what those numbers represent, which is really cool, is that kids are being able to be seen closer to where they actually live and to be able to get that their treatment sooner and in a more, a more convenient way for the families.
2: Hey, Lisa, can you tell our listeners where the Primary Children's Hospital Miller Family Campus in Lehigh is located?
13: Yes, so it's right along 2100 North in Lehigh. So the address is 2250 North Miller Campus Drive. You can't miss it if you're driving off, on 2100 North. So, it's in a prime location for access right off the highway. And once the construction is done on 2100, it's going to be amazing.
3: And Lisa, I know you kind of talked about a minute ago how I can imagine the impact this has on people in Utah County, being able to have a location a little bit closer to home. Again, you talked about easy access off the freeway. We have so many great listeners in Utah County, so I was actually really happy for them when the campus opened. But I wanted to also ask you about this program that we're doing to help kids at Primary Children's Hospital. In the 2 years that you've been at the Lehigh campus, can you talk about any firsthand experiences you've had with patients who've benefited from our Giveathon and or just seeing anyone who's received assistance, knowing that, not only is their child doing okay now, but now they don't have to be as stressed about that financial burden of having to go to the hospital?
13: Yeah, no, absolutely. Again, having only been open a couple years, you might be shocked at the amount of charity care that we have been able to give. In fact, I think last year in 2025, that number was somewhere between $5 and $7 million. And oh, wow. So that's pretty incredible. And that's because of, our generous donors to the hospital, to the kids that really make that possible for us to be able to deliver the highest level of care to all patients regardless of their ability to pay.
3: That is just wonderful. Thanks so much for joining us. That's Lisa Paletta. She is the president of the Miller campus. That's the Lehigh campus of Primary Children's Hospital.
0: 8:39. Let's get another quick look at traffic. We've had issues this morning. 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
11: It is still emergency traffic eastbound I-80 and northbound I-215's east belt as you really getting to Parley's Canyon. Just a really terrible drive right now. It's still just one lane with that repavement project. And eastbound I-80 is from I-15 all the way over to Parley's Canyon. And northbound I-215's east belt, that's from the south belt all the way up to Parley's Canyon. Otherwise, it's pretty normal delays to expect. We've got northbound I-15 delays at the south interchange. And south 15 a little slow from North Salt Lake down to Warm Springs Road. In Utah County, though, we do still see some pretty heavy residual delays northbound I-15 just after Center Street and reaching up toward Pleasant Grove Boulevard. That crash there that we had has cleared off the road, though. Seeing cracked, curling, or missing shingles on your roof? 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Cormac Bone in the KSL Traffic Center.
14: It's feeling like summertime. We're starting off in the 60s this morning. Lots of sunshine and highs in the mid-80s today. And over the next few days, those highs are going to get into the mid-90s, nice and warm. From the KSL Weather Center, I'm Kristen Van Dyke.
15: It's the KSL Giveathon. 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
1: You're joining us this morning for our annual Giveathon, and we are going to get a match going thanks to the Utah Hyundai dealers. We are so excited. If you donate anything in the next, 3 minutes or so? Yeah. 3 minutes. We will match it thanks to the Utah Hyundai dealers. So $15 becomes $30, $20 becomes $40, $25 becomes $50. You can do the math. You know, it's a big way to really help the children and the families at Primary Children's Hospital.
3: Yeah.
0: We're off to a good start, but we have a long way to go.
2: Yeah, I guess so. But it says we've raised $55,000. Almost $50,000.
0: Yeah.
2: Good heavens.
0: That's awesome. We're off to a great start, but there's much farther to go.
1: So much. And we're going until 5 p.m., 6 p.m., I believe, actually. Okay. So we've got several hours left. So if you're sitting here and you're listening to our coverage today and you're kind of, should I? You still have time. Don't worry. But also, next 2 minutes now or so, donate. We'll get a match.
0: Think about what would feel comfortable for you to donate, and then up it just a little bit.
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3: Or if you have the means, like one awesome Greg Squirtus over here, you could drop $1,000 and it would become $2,000 thanks to our friends at Utah Hyundai Dealers. So if you have the means, do it. But again, if it's just a little donation, do that too. And of course, if you want to make a monthly, recurring monthly donation and become a J&J Garden Center Smile Maker, you want to donate, say, $20 a month. If you become a Smile Maker in the next 90 seconds, that $20 donation becomes $40 a month at no extra cost.
0: It's just a cost of, we're also money conscious. That if I can double my money, I want to double my money.
2: Heavens, yes, yes.
3: Yes.
0: Make my donation
2: and think of a better cause than Primary Children's. You just can't. I mean, it's the best facility, the best facilities in the country.
0: We know the stress of having a child who's sick and in the hospital.
2: Yeah.
0: So we know that there are parents who woke up this morning and their concern was not, what am I going to wear? Their concern was, you know, did my child have pain in the night?
2: Yeah.
0: So all we can do is try and help them financially. We can't take away the pain. I wish we could, but we can't. But we can take away the worry. And if we can reduce the stress about money, that's going to come out as a less stressed parent who is now more present with their child because they're not obsessing about, how am I going to pay this bill?
3: Exactly. Like, there have been times I've been sitting at Primary Children's Hospital with my daughter, and I swear half of my stress is about the bill that could come after this. So if you can eliminate that, not only are you reducing stress going forward as your child's recovering, but also in that moment, you can then give all of that attention. 100% of that attention goes to, how do I get my child well? And that, I mean, speaking as a parent of a young kid, that means the world. Yeah. Like, you can't put it in words.
0: The doctors and nurses at primaries, I remember the first time I took Aiden in for a surgery, he was only about 14 months old.
1: Oh my.
0: And I literally handed him to the surgeon. The surgeon came out into the waiting room with the anesthesiologist, and I put my baby in his arms.
2: Yeah.
0: Then he had to have another surgery about a year later, and now he was sitting up on his own. So now they put him in a little, like one of those little things that you pull along.
2: Oh, a wagon?
0: Yes, a little wagon. Yeah. I put him in a little wagon, and they drove him. So everything was just, not be afraid?
2: Yeah.
0: And can I make the parent feel like we've got him? We've got him now. Literally, he's in our arms now.
2: So many of us live along the Wasatch Front and have a little extra money and have something to give and have benefited from hospitals and facilities like Primary Children's. So give back a little bit. Give back. Even if it's $15 a month, $20 a month, $25 a month, whatever you can give. Just call right now. Make a donation and help kids and help parents of kids who are sitting back and wondering how they're going to pay the bill have a little bit less stress, a little bit less pressure, because they've already got enough pressure going on with the kid having problems. And make sure that they understand that there are people out there that care about them, that care about their kids, and they can do something to help them out.
0: That's really what we're doing today, is that we're stretching out our arms and giving all these families and children a big hug, a big collective Utah hug. And we do that by sharing just a little bit of our, as you say, our resources.
2: Right.
1: Adam, you just did an interview with the president of the Miller campus of Primary Children's Hospital down in Lehigh. Tell us a little bit about some of these cool things that go on at that Lehigh campus.
3: Yeah, and I was so fascinated to learn some of this. So obviously, the primary facility in Salt Lake is also fantastic. I've taken my daughter there multiple times. But this Lehigh campus kind of makes me wish I lived a little closer, because there's some really cool. So one of these features that blew me away, and I'll explain why this one particularly did, because Angel Eye cameras is what they're called. They're in the NICU patient rooms at the Lehigh campus. So it allows families to see their baby on their phone, computer, or tablet.
2: Oh, my word.
3: And you can feel connected to your baby in the NICU even when you're not in the hospital. And I say this one touches me very deeply because when my daughter was born, my wife at the time had to go into an emergency C-section. It was like one of those.
15: Scary.
3: And we were living in Idaho at the time, and it was like one of those situations where this is like a once every few times a year where everyone in the hospital is running. It was a terrifying experience. And because of complications of the birth and all these other, and because she was a little premature, she spent 2 weeks in the NICU. This was also a few days before COVID.
15: Oh, wow.
3: Like the Rudy Gobert press conference, Jazz fans, that was, I think, 2 or 3 days after my daughter was born.
15: Oh, wow.
3: And so we had to, about halfway through her NICU stay, we felt it was tough because the hospital started putting in heavier restrictions to make sure you minimize the spread of COVID, which was terrifying at the time of the, you know, symptoms it was leaving people. So to think that if I had that ability to where I'm also a full-time student at the time, I'm also still working, if I could just pull up my phone, look at my newborn daughter, that I would have been, it would have been amazing. And obviously, like, I don't fault the hospital at the time where I was at because
15: technology
3: is like, that technology is incredible. As a new parent, I would have loved that feature.
15: Yeah.
1: One of the cool things at the Lehigh campus that I think especially is their MRI scanner has a goggle system so kids can watch a movie when they get their MRI.
15: Oh, smart.
1: And I mean, I've had an MRI before. I'm sure a lot of our listeners have.
15: It can be scary.
1: It's loud. You have to sit perfectly still for quite a period of time. That's really hard for a little kid to do and to hear those noises. But to be able to sit there and watch a movie, it's like when you go to the dentist and you sit in the chair and you can just look up and watch a movie and you're like, huh. You're just perplexed. You're just mesmerized by it. And I think that that's such a special thing for those kids to help make it less scary and a little bit more, you know, it's okay.
2: And to take their mind off of what they're going through.
15: Yeah,
2: they're watching Moana. They're watching Little Mermaid. And then it's like, time passes and the MRI goes on and the kid gets through what they need to get through. And they're like, hey, I don't know if we could I watch the rest of the movie now?
15: The last time I took Laurel, who is she's 36 now, but she has Down syndrome. So I still take her to Primary Children's and she went and I was having a blood test. So the woman comes up and I'm always nervous. How is she going to react? Mm-hmm. You know, she handled it like a champ. So the woman got the needle in, no problem. And they're taking the blood. And after she takes the needle out, Laura holds up her arms and says, I love you.
2: Oh.
15: And the phlebotomist was like, that's the first time anyone has ever said that to me after I just stuck a needle in their arm.
2: Right, yeah.
15: But I forget of how.
2: That's not my initial reaction.
15: No.
2: After I get an injection.
15: But what a joyful thing.
2: Yeah, right. Oh, yeah.
15: And so can we support these families? Yes, we can. Call this number right now, 575-5437. KSL News Time now, 849. We have emergency traffic, so let's check back in and find out more. UCCU is the sponsor. You deserve to love where you bank. And back to you, Cormac.
11: Still emergency traffic. Eastbound I-80. Now those delays are starting to reach all the way over to the 201 freeway. It's slow from I-215's west belt all the way past I-15 and then reaching, once you get onto that transition ramp going over I-15 from the 201 to I-80, that's where it stops. And then it doesn't really let up till you get to Parley's Canyon. Northbound I-215's east belt also slowing and go, and that's from the south belt all the way up to the mouth of Parley's Canyon as well. That's all due to this repaving construction where it's down to one lane at the mouth of the canyon. Now, once you pass that construction, you're in the clear all the way into Summit County. Northbound I-15 really easing up now in Utah County. Still a little heavy in Orem at 800 North. Those are residual delays after a crash near Pleasant Grove Boulevard. And South 15, normal delays from the North Interchange down into Salt Lake. But if you get off at Beck Street, still expect those heavy delays due to construction there as well with only one lane. I'm Cormac Bone in the KSL Traffic Center.
14: Your KSL 7A forecast showing hot, dry conditions moving on in for today. Mostly sunny, a high of 86. Down into the low 60s tonight. Friday, highs in the low 90s with plenty of sunshine. Saturday, mostly sunny, highs in the mid-90s with windy conditions increasing fire danger. Sunday, a cold front coming in will bring temps back to the low 80s. Partly cloudy skies, a slight chance for rain. Monday, back to the mid-80s with partly to mostly cloudy skies. By Tuesday, still in the 80s, but potentially cooling down with a disturbance moving our way. From the KSL Weather Center, I'm Kristen Van Dyke.
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15: Andy, are you ready to ring that cowbell?
1: I am, Amanda.
15: Ring that cowbell. Because we've had two more, not one, but two more $1,000 donations. Our thanks to Jeffrey and to Leon. Oh, generous. My gosh.
3: That's wonderful.
15: And we can do it. We can do it. Should we do another match?
1: I think we should. We're almost at the top of the hour, so let's get another one in there.
15: And let's encourage, let's have a contagion of $1,000 donations.
1: Yes.
15: Let's have people who have that money share it with the kids at Primary Children's and do it right
3: and
15: now.
3: And know it's going to be doubled.
15: Right, and know it's going to be doubled.
1: Yep. And that's thanks to the Utah Hyundai dealers. They're sponsoring our match right now. So just for a couple of minutes, $10 becomes $20, $20 becomes $40, so on and so forth. So $1,000 becomes $2,000.
3: Right, how he did that math in his head, just like on the
1: you know, I can double.
3: There you go.
15: Maybe somebody could even up the ante. Maybe we get a $2,000 donation.
3: There you go.
1: That becomes four.
3: Yeah, there you go.
1: Just imagine what can be done with that kind of a donation. So right now, the match is going 801-575-5437 or kslkids.com. Do it right now.
15: It's so easy to donate. And especially when you go online to kslkids.com, you just fill out the thing, bada bing, bada boom, and it's over. And you feel good about this. You, in a year, are you going to remember this? No. You're not going to even remember this in a year from now. In 6 months, you're not going to remember this.
1: But you might remember the feeling you have of being able to help. There's that quote from Maya Angelou that people won't remember what you do or what they say. They'll remember how you made them feel.
15: Yes.
1: Right. And that, I think, is one of the biggest things right now. You can make yourself feel good by giving a donation today.
15: And I know sometimes people feel disconnected at this time. It's social media and everything else, and we don't get together in person like we used to. And here is a way. You want to feel connected? Show a little love to the kids at Primary Children's. You will feel connected.
3: Well, man, you said something earlier, Amanda, that stuck out to me. It said, every time you've given to Primary Children's, you've never regretted it. You've never felt bad.
15: No buyer's remorse.
3: And it reminds me of, like, just in general, there is some kind of feeling that comes with giving in general.
15: For
3: like,
15: sure.
3: There have even been times that, like, I haven't even been in a very good financial spot myself, but yet I found $10, $20, something I could do for somebody else that I never forgot the feeling of that. And I never regretted, like, hey, could I have used that money for myself? Sure, but
15: it wouldn't have given you the same feeling.
3: I wouldn't have traded it because the feeling I felt was just unbelievable. And if you can give a little like that, or if you can give a lot, like $1,000, $2,000, and have it matched and up even more, if you have that ability, you'll never forget how you feel doing that, because It's the intent that matters at the end of the day.
2: And if you've ever had a kid hurt and if you've ever been in the hospital with your child, the last thing you want to think about is, how am I going to pay for this?
15: Yeah.
2: Or at least you want to be able to recognize that other people are going to help you with that. Mm-hmm. Because the stress of having a child hurt, you know that.
15: Yeah.
2: You know that. You know how it is. Having that on your shoulders is enough without worried also about, how am I going to pay for this at the end of the day? Or should I make medical decisions based on my finances? No, you don't need to do that.
15: Yeah.
2: Because people are donating to the hospital.
15: And go ahead.
1: I was just going to say, let's talk just for a quick second about where these funds go.
15: Oh, please.
1: We keep talking about, you know, they're helping. Okay, well, what does that actually mean? So here's a couple of the places where your donation goes. Financial assistance for patient families. Big one. We've talked about that a lot. Expressive therapy programs, including music therapy, art therapy, and movement therapy.
2: How important is that for a child?
15: Yeah.
1: Oh, 100%. It's so important for them to be able to do stuff.
2: Absolutely.
1: We also have world-class research, and I think that's such an important thing. That it's a sense of pride for us here in Utah that we can contribute to world-class research right here in our own backyards. And then bereavement counseling. That's also an important one.
2: Yeah.
1: When things happen, you need the support there. This financial donation can help when things just don't go the way that you want them to.
15: You know, Andy, I remember the day that my son was diagnosed with a difficult genetic disorder. So he was just brand new. And I went up to the hospital and they started talking to me about his condition. And then a social worker came in. Mm-hmm. And then another doctor came in. And I thought, wow, there are too many people in this room. Something bad is going to happen. And I was scared and I got teary. But the support that I felt in that moment of, you're not in this alone. We're not going to send you to go home now and Google this. I mean, this is, we're going to walk every step of the way. And even years later, I got to meet other patients who had his diagnosis. One even who went to college. And I thought, there's hope. You know, there's hope. And my son has lived a very healthy 19 years. But at that moment, I was terrified. And primaries is just, they're wonderful the way that they get you through difficult things like that.
1: Right. Hope, help, and healing. Hope, yes. That's what I like to say there.
3: Yeah, absolutely. And going back to the bereavement council, that stuck out to me because, like, again, I shared the story of, like, at the term my daughter was born in 2020. And I remember in that moment just being terrified because I was 23 years old. I'm seeing my spouse being carted out to an emergency surgery. I actually wasn't able to be in the room when my daughter was born. It was a very, very unique experience. And I remember one nurse of all those people that helped us stayed behind and just held me while my hands are shaking, tears are coming down my eyes. And it's like that, having some of this money to be able to help people in that regard, I think that's a really underrated thing because, I mean, there's a weight of having your kids sick and then if something goes terribly wrong, that pain can just be immeasurable. So to have that help is just amazing.
15: Yeah, yeah. Because sometimes the best outcome doesn't happen, Greg.
2: Right, I know. We were lucky with ours. Yeah. I've talked about it a little bit, but I was trying to think. It was 35 years ago.
15: Oh, wow.
2: We were up in Idaho. Our daughter had fallen out of a hotel room. We weren't there. And the doctors there was a little clinic there in Sun Valley. And you know, we don't know what's going to happen. The Primary Children's had a fixed wing aircraft and they flew up and they actually were kind enough to put my wife in the craft with them and take them with them so she could stay with our daughter. Mm-hmm. And then when we got to the hospital, I mean, I'm driving from Sun Valley, driving and, you know, wonder what's going on. But when I got to the hospital at Primary Children's, they just relieved all of my pain, mm-hmm. all my agony.
15: Beautiful.
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15: That's
1: right. 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
15: 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And this break for the news, and then we're back with the Giveathon 2026.
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5: It's 9 o'clock at KSL News Radio. I'm Cameron Elliott. KSL's top story this hour: a Utah congressman is looking to make it easier to drill for gas and oil on public lands. KSL News Radio's Brianna Willis has the details.
6: Representative Mike Kennedy's bill will extend a rule requiring oil and gas companies to pay a fee to the Bureau of Land Management if they want to drill on federal lands. Kennedy says this will allow the BLM to retain and train more staff on how to go through the applications, and they may even be able to streamline the process.
5: Utah BLM's office processes some of the most drill applications in the country. An Ivins woman thought a mechanic was going to fix her car, but instead he sold it.
7: The woman got the car for $7,000 at auction and took it to a local mechanic identified as Alvaro Hernandez Cruz. Police documents say she gave him $1,000 and planned to pay him $2,000 more after it was done. But while waiting to hear back from him, she was scrolling Facebook Marketplace and saw her car for sale. She asked Cruz what was going on, and he told her it got towed after he left it on the street. So she reached out to the person who expressed interest in buying it in the comments. He told her Cruz sold it to him for $350. The buyer did cooperate with her and police, saying he had no idea it was stolen. Cruz was booked into the Purgatory Correctional Facility on multiple charges. Alexandria Bonilla, KSL News Radio.
5: Taking a look at your money at this moment, the Dow Jones is up 787 points. That's a little over a percent and a half. The S&P 500 is up 5 points. That's a fraction of a percent. And the NASDAQ is down 118 points. That's 0.44%. Coming up, if you think it's hot today, just wait for the weekend. KSL weather is next. KSL News Time 901.
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5: 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We've got emergency traffic. How are things looking, Cormac?
11: Not too much better, Cameron. It's still stopped traffic eastbound I-80, and that's from really the 201 freeway. As you transition from the 201 freeway and go over I-15 to get onto eastbound I-80, that transition ramp now is stopped, and we're starting to see it get onto I-15. Northbound I-15 slow just after 3300 south, and then also onto that transition ramp to go eastbound I-80. And then eastbound I-80 is just stopped traffic from I-15 all the way over to Parley's Canyon. Northbound I-215 east belt also slow from the south belt all the way up to the Parley's Canyon. And that's just all due to this construction at the mouth of Parley's Canyon where it's just one lane and it's just real stop and go traffic in both those stretches. Otherwise, though, your delays have really eased up for the morning drive. Northbound I-15 still just a little slow through Linden residual due to that crash. And South 15, just a touch of slowdowns at Warm Springs Road. This summer, Jordan Valley Water asks you to water twice a week or less. It helps our community go into next year in a stronger position. Life is better with water. Cormac Bone in the KSL Traffic Center.
5: The high today is going to be 86 before it jumps into the 90s tomorrow. Then it's going to reach a sizzling 94 by Saturday, and then it'll come back down to 81 and cloudy on Sunday. Right now, though, it's 73 degrees and sunny downtown. I'm Cameron Elliott from the KSL Common Spirit Health Studios. 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We're Utah's news, traffic, and weather station.
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0: Those of you tuning in expecting to hear inside sources, we have half of inside sources here. Greg Scordis.
2: Yeah, you have inside.
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0: joins
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0: us.
2: Later, right.
0: But yes, we are continuing our 2026 KSL Giveathon for Primary Children's Hospital. 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We got people waiting. We got beauty pageant winners sitting by waiting to take your call. How often have you talked to a pageant winner?
2: I did today. Yeah, I went over to give a donation.
0: And that was smart.
2: Salt Lake Valley.
0: So what's that number?
2: It's 801-KSL-KIDS or 801-575-5437. Either one. 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
0: And we want to thank our sponsor for this hour. That's what's making this possible so that we can take the time to help Primary Children's, and that is Hyundai. But right now we're lucky. I mean, on Inside Sources, you guys do interviews all the time. So that's what we're going to start off this hour with, Greg. And we're joined now where did we lose it? There it is. Amanda Chowdhury. She's president of Primary Children's Hospital Taylorsville Campus. Now, I didn't realize this was a Primary Children's Campus. They were doing this construction near the 215 exit in Taylorsville, right there at 5400 South.
2: Right.
0: And it's right behind it. And I actually took one of my children there one time. I have six, so I'm not giving anything away.
2: Yeah.
0: But we were struggling with some behavioral and mental health things, and we took them there. This is now a much expanded 90,000 square foot center. Amanda, we think of Primary Children's, I'm sure that people obviously think of things like physical injuries or sickness or things like that, but Primary Children's is dedicated to their mental well-being as well, as evidenced by this new behavioral health center.
4: Yes, thanks for having me this morning. It's so great to be able to talk about youth mental health and this new center that is opened about 9 months ago to really meet the youth mental health needs of our community and our state.
0: What are some of the unique features of this new campus?
4: Well, in this new building, we have a walk-in crisis center. It's available 24/7, and any child and family can walk in to receive immediately available mental health services. So that was one of our big new services that we're offering. Another feature that we're really proud of in this facility in Taylorsville is our family-centered care spaces. So parents can have a bed and room in with their child when they're on the inpatient unit. We also have family-centered spaces like family lounges, a cafeteria, and a partnership with Ronald McDonald Family Room to have an actively hosted hospitality space for families as well while their child receives mental health care.
2: Can you tell us about what's happened with that particular facility in Taylorsville? I hadn't been familiar with it until Andy talked about it, but how it's expanded, what's available that maybe wasn't there before, and what people in that community can expect when they go there?
4: Yeah, absolutely. So this center really brings together a full continuum of pediatric behavioral health care all in one place, all under one roof. That's something families didn't previously have access to in that way. And it's really the first of its kind in the state. Like I said, we offer that dedicated 24/7 crisis walk-in center. We also significantly expanded inpatient care with 50% more beds. Those inpatient rooms can be adapted to meet the unique needs of each child. And they also have space for parents to be able to stay overnight and actively participate in their child's care. We're really committed to family-centered care here, to have parents alongside their kids when they're here. In addition, we have outpatient spaces that are larger. They're more thoughtfully designed for kids specifically, with a lot of natural light. We have quiet rooms and sensory environments. And then what really makes this whole center impactful is the integration of our levels of care. So kiddos can move seamlessly between our outpatient day programs and inpatient levels of care as needed.
1: Can you talk a little bit about kind of the telehealth services? Because we think of Intermountain as providing help for people across Utah, across the Intermountain West, and for some of these people who are in the rural parts of these states. And what are the telehealth options available for mental health services?
4: Yeah, great question. It's so important to us that we are offering care as close to home as possible. So while we're really proud of everything we have available in Taylorsville, we also invest in making sure we can provide services closer to home. So telehealth is one way that we do that. We offer through our clinic virtual visits for therapy and psychiatry. We also offer telecrisis services so that pediatric crisis workers can be available via telehealth to any Intermountain hospital across the state. And that really helps expand our reach beyond just the Wasatch Front.
2: And I understand that some of the beds that are available for the children also have accommodations for the parents so they can actually stay with their kids overnight. Is that correct?
4: That's right. That's right. Each one of our rooms has built-in kind of L-shaped beds. So there's two twin beds in each room. And it's not because we have two patients per room. It's for a patient and their parent. So just like in medical settings where a parent can stay with their child if they're there after a surgery, we now offer that in the mental health setting. So a parent can stay with their child during a time of uncertainty or fear. It really helps to be able to have a parent nearby.
0: Well, we're talking with Amanda Chowdhury, the president of the Primary Children's Hospital Taylorsville campus. Amanda, thank you so much. And we got to get the phones ringing here so that people can help out great campuses like Taylorsville. They've got, the mental health side of the equation, something that parents didn't even really think about for years and years and now is a focus. Amanda, thank you so much for being with us. The number to call to donate, we need to get the phones ringing, 801 KSL Kids. That's 801-575-5437. Andy Farnsworth, Andy Cupp.
1: Hello, hello.
0: Greg Skordis and Adam Small with hello. You here for this portion. As we talk about KSLKids.com, you can also donate if you happen to be at work and aren't able to use the phone and make a call in person. KSL Kids is also a way that you can do it. You can also text the word SMILE to 57500. Why the word SMILE, Andy?
1: Because it makes you smile when you donate and you give, but it also makes other people smile, like the parents and the families of these children who are going through quite a lot. So for them to not have to think and not have this stress of the finances weighing on them in an already difficult time, this is a great opportunity to put a smile on their face, but then also put a smile on your own face because you're doing something amazing to help these people.
2: I'll tell you what's making me smile today is that we've interviewed two people now, a campus in Lehigh that I had no idea existed for primary children's, mm-hmm. which is, it seems to have everything available, and then a 90,000 foot campus in Taylorsville for mental health issues for kids. We talk about that all the time on our show with the internet, with things that are going on, suicide rate, that type of thing. To think that we have something like that right here in the Salt Lake Valley for the young people is just outstanding. And what a great service that would be. And a room with two beds so mom or dad can stay with the kid.
0: You know, Adam, you have a younger child. It's funny, they don't come with instruction manuals. You don't just automatically know, oh, these are all the resources available to me now that I am a parent. This is stuff you just kind of pick up along the way, but the sooner that you can know something like this, the better off you be, because when the crisis happens, that's not the time you want to be trying to figure out what you're supposed to do next.
3: Right, exactly, because like there have been times I've been sitting in a waiting room and you are just surrounded by, and of course it's always in the middle of the night too. Like it never happens during standard business hour. So it's dark, you're tired.
0: Wait, I'm home from work and I've had a nap. Child, is everything okay now? If only.
3: Exactly. No, so you're sitting there, you're tired, your kid's tired, not feeling well. And I just can't help but, I mean, well, not only worried about my kid's well-being and obviously, you know, what kind of financial repercussions are going to come from having to go to the hospital, I'm looking around at all these other parents who are holding two babies in their arms and just, I can imagine they're feeling the same things. And I wish, so many times I'm in that position, I wish I could help them in some way. But oftentimes, like obviously, I'm not in the position to. But this is one of these times that you can help that struggling mother or father with a young kid in the waiting room of primary children's hospital. What you give today helps them directly.
0: Let's get the phones ringing. Something that always helps the phones is a match. I think it's about time we get a match going. All right. So this match is going to be made by Hyundai. And if you call right now, 801-575-5437, you're going to double your donation amount. This is the time people have been hanging on. I think that's why they haven't been ringing as much. People were waiting for us to announce the match. So starting right now and going through this commercial break that we're going to take right here, if you call 801-KSL-KIDS or 801-575-5437, your donation will double thanks to our friends at Hyundai.
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0: Continue this match that our friends at Hyundai are matching right now at 801-575-5437. It looks like actually all of our operators are taking a call. So if you get a busy signal, just
2: don't
0: be patient.
2: Don't give up. 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
0: back. 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So don't wait. 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Again, our thanks to our friends at Hyundai. This is the 2026 Giveathon to benefit Primary Children's Hospital. At KSL, once a year, we set aside our programming in order to benefit families, kids, and all those who donate their time and who, you know, we were talking this morning on Utah's Morning News. Amanda and I were with one of the presidents at Primary Children's, and how many of the pediatric doctors, I did not know this, but pediatric doctors are paid less than adult doctors. Typically, the salaries are much lower. So to dedicate to the kids usually means you're making a financial sacrifice over what you could earn somewhere else, which I think makes it that much much more cool that they're still willing to do that anyway. And I just think, you know, how it's got to be difficult to help anybody who's in distress.
2: Let alone
0: you have to be
2: kid.
0: Able to help a child in distress. Like, that takes a certain amount of fortitude that I hope I would ever possess if I needed to, but I know that I probably don't right now. So props to them for that. And these are the things that your donations help with.
2: How many of

0: Somebody wanted to know if it had benefit in Nevada.
1: It eventually will. So the Nevada hospital, that's years off. You know, obviously planning for a new facility like that takes a while. But right now it helps all of Primary Children's. And the thing is, Primary Children's serves patients throughout the Intermountain West. And so we get people from all over who come here. And I think in the future, you know, that'll just be another part of the system, just in the way Lehigh is, Taylorsville is, and really just help give kids care closer to home. And so, you know, we have a lot of patients that come up from St. George and whatnot. And, you know, maybe the hope is in the future that, you know, just a quick drive over to Vegas might be a little bit faster than coming up to Salt Lake. But, yeah, it's all about, you know, expanding throughout the Intermountain West and making sure that we're closer to where kids are, because when they need to get that care quickly, it's important to make sure that they're, you know, a short term away, because that can be really hard on families. So,
0: all right. Well, thank you for that information. So, and that is, you know, Greg, you were talking about how you didn't realize that Lehigh had a campus.
2: Right,
0: now. In fact, one of my neighbors, their little one-year-old, got sick, and they ended up spending, I believe, 2 or 3 days in the hospital.
2: It sounds
0: with
2: like
0: their
2: a
0: little
2: very,
0: girl.
2: Very good hospital, too, down in Lehigh.
0: Yes.
2: It sounds like it's got everything.
0: Yeah, well, oh, yeah, and it's the newest and everything.
2: Yeah.
0: You know, the things, if you haven't ever been up to Primary Children's, this is one of the really cool things. If you haven't been there, especially if you haven't been there since you yourself were a kid,
2: yeah,
0: it's even more impressive now. But if you're a parent and you haven't been up there yet, you will notice immediately after you walk in. I'm just going to tell you a really quick story. When my oldest son was 2, he fell headfirst out of a high chair at a restaurant, hit his head on the tile. And as we ended up taking him to just the regular emergency room because it was closest. And I wasn't there when it happened, so I met them at the hospital. And just seeing this little one-year-old sitting in basically an adult-sized hospital bed,
2: yeah,
0: it just looked really, really weird and out of place. And, it, you know, they were concerned if he had a concussion or whatever it was. And then they said, okay, well, we can transport you up to Primary Children's. And we said, okay, let's do that. And just the vibe of the hospital, you know, people are afraid of hospitals. Adults are afraid of hospitals. But when you walk into Primary Children's Hospital, it doesn't feel that way.
2: Oh,
0: at
2: even
0: all.
2: The lobby, at everywhere you go, all. It's very kid friendly. And yes. You'd expect a kid walking in a place like that to just think, wow, just everything that's there, everything that's in the lobby. It's not like an adult hospital.
0: Yeah, they'll be disappointed when they go to the hospital
2: right,
0: when they get older after having an experience at Primary Children's. But just, you know, at that point, the motto is the child first and always. And so they focus on the child. They also focus on reassuring the parent. Hey, we've got this. Hey, wait over here. We toured it a couple of years ago, some of the renovations, the X-ray machine and the MRI machine. Adults are terrified of MRIs. They've turned their MRI machine room into basically a pirate ship theme, one of them is.
3: Oh.
0: So look, you can go, you got this ladder you can climb, but it's not just a big soulless plastic tube that somebody gets put in. It becomes something that looks like an adventure. That's the thing. They're thinking of the child first so that they're not scared, that they can minimize that, because trust me, the parents are plenty scared.
2: I have some news that might be bad for you.
0: Uh-oh.
2: Next time you get an MRI, you cannot request the pirate room. I know you would.
0: Yeah.
2: I absolutely
0: it's
2: know you would if you had the choice.
0: It's probably because the machine's too small for me, unfortunately.
2: Right, yes.
0: But hey, grown-up hospitals, a Star Wars room, I'm just saying,
2: there you
0: it
2: go.
0: Wouldn't
2: there
0: be
2: you
0: the
2: go.
0: Worst thing ever. But at Primary Children's, this is how you donate. What's the phone number, Adam? Let's give it out. Make sure people have it while we talk.
4: 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Guys, should we throw in one more match for the next newscast?
0: Absolutely. I like
4: it. Next 2 minutes and 30 seconds here.
0: We want Hyundai to pay through the nose for this match. So let's get everybody on the phones. 801-KSL-KIDS, 801-575-5437. Let's get our pageant winners and all of our volunteers who are taking their time today. Let's keep them busy
2: and
0: as we head down to the bottom of the hour.
2: Generous this morning. They've been amazing.
4: Yeah, we've already had a few donations of people donating $1,000, including one Greg Scordis, if you know him. And those and done during
0: he wanted to remain anonymous.
4: Yeah. Right. Oh no, from the get go, believe me, we knew immediately who it was. But if you make that donation during a match, Hyundai will turn your $1,000 donation into $2,000 at no added cost to you. Or if you want to become a J&J Smile Maker, courtesy of our friends at J&J Garden Center, if you want to donate monthly, if you don't have a lump sum of cash that you want to donate one time, you can donate like say $20 a month. 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And you're just paying 20 bucks a month. You can cut a couple copies out of your budget. And now you're helping one of the best causes you could give to.
3: Well, Nate, put it on your credit card. Get some points in there, too, while you're at it. Help yourself.
4: Yeah, you get like 2% of it back anyways.
3: I mean, this is such an important thing. And It is. It's just

0: small donation. You don't need to give $1,000. If you can, we would love it.
1: Absolutely. Amanda calls those the big hairy donation.
0: We're not going to say no to that. But, I mean, if everyone can give just a small amount, $15 a month to become a Smile Maker sponsor, thanks to J&J Garden Center, $15 a month. And if you do it right in the next 1 minute or so left,
2: it'll be doubled.
0: It'll be doubled.
1: Yeah. By the way,
0: it's a huge thing.
1: We have this thing here that we ring.
2: More cowbell.
1: We want more cowbell because we ring that when people give over a $100 donation.
2: Good.
1: We want to ring it. And I haven't heard it ring in our half an hour that we've been at this as a
2: We rang it in the first hour. Before. Amanda was.
1: I know.
2: Good
1: we've got to. We need
2: she
1: to.
2: She was
1: get
2: ringing that.
1: That
2: bell.
1: And right now, if you've been holding off, you're just tuning in right now. It's the KSL Giveathon for Primary Children's Hospital. I'd love a smile maker who donated $100 a month. If you do that, I'll sit and ring the bell for like 90 seconds.
0: No. Did you hear that, folks? He's going to ring the bell.
1: I'll ring the bell.
0: 90 seconds worth.
1: We won't maybe make you listen to all of it.
2: That's like a
1: I will hear it for a full minute and a half. But yes, so we've got just about a minute and a half till we get to news, traffic, and weather at the bottom of the hour. So let's take advantage of this match by our friends at Hyundai. 801 KSL Kids. That's 801-575-5437 to benefit the children at Primary Children's Hospital. I always say this, you know, there's, on the movie show, we got the 6 degrees of Kevin Bacon that we talk about, but when it comes to Primary Children's, you don't even have to go 2 degrees to find somebody that you either are related to or somebody that you know well who has needed the services at Primary Children's Hospital. And to have this resource so close, like we do, I mean, we're talking about kids from Southern Utah, you know, having to either be airlifted up or to drive up. And here it is, literally in our backyard. In fact, there's two of them in our backyard now.
0: Mm-hmm.
1: When you've got the Lehigh campus, if your children are going through mental health issues, which are nowhere near as visible as a kid with an arm that's twisted the wrong way after jumping on the trampoline, there's now a Taylorsville campus that we talk to. They care about your child's entire wellness. And donations are what help make it possible. 801-KSL-KIDS, 801-575-5437. All right, we're going to take a break now for news, traffic, and weather. When we come back, we've got more to tell you about Primary Children's Hospital, more chances for you to donate and help us out with the KSL Giveathon for Primary Children's.
3: It's 9:30 at KSL News Radio. I'm Cameron Elliott, KSL's top national story this hour from ABC News. After a handful of prior attempts, the House has passed a War Powers Resolution Act that would urge President Trump to call U.S. military action in Iran off unless Congress approves it. More from ABC's Karen Travers at the White House on Trump's response.
4: He called it a meaningless vote. He accused the Republicans, four of them that joined those Democrats, to vote for this resolution. He called them grandstanders, and he has said that this is going to complicate his efforts to reach a final agreement with Iran. He said that they know where things stand, and he is at this point in the final negotiations with Iran. Now, that's not exactly what he said yesterday when he indicated that there could be a deal in the coming days, but also it may not work out.
3: The resolution now heads to the Senate, but the vote is largely symbolic and won't end up on the president's desk. Other national stories KSL is following. Some people ride roller coasters to feel like they're flying, but one family in Ohio got more than they bargained for. ABC's Cherry Preston explains.
5: If you know Northeast Ohio along Lake Erie, you are well aware of the mayflies. The little critters known as midges inundate the region in the spring with swarms that peak when it gets 60 degrees or warmer. But Tyler Fellinger and his daughter Catherine didn't think it would be a problem when they boarded the Top Thrill 2 roller coaster at Cedar Point Amusement Park. They were wrong. Both slammed straight into a swarm of midges.
6: I looked over and she had it all over her, but she was cracking up at me because it was just, my face was just, it looked like a fly swatter.
5: They say they'd ride the coaster again, but they wouldn't sit in the first car. Sherry Preston, ABC News.
3: Taking a look at your money at this moment, the Dow Jones has surged up 881 points. That's 1.74%. The S&P 500 is up 18 points, that's 0.25%, and the NASDAQ is down 60 points, that's just about 0.25% as well. Coming up, weather's so hot you'd consider jumping in the Great Salt Lake. Maybe not. KSL weather is next, KSL News Time, 9:32.
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3: Traffic and weather together brought to you by UCCU. You deserve to love where you bank. We've got emergency traffic. Here's Cormac Bone.
14: Yeah, it is still emergency traffic due to this construction at the mouth of Parley's Canyon, where it is still just one lane. We're starting to see it ease up a little as drivers work their way through, but not much. It's still heavy and slow eastbound I-80 from I-15 all the way over to Parley's Canyon. Northbound I-215, just a little slow right after the South Belt, and then also reaching all the way up to the canyon at Parley's Canyon there. Otherwise, though, your delays have really eased out. No delays on I-15 between Ogden and Provo. We are still seeing regular delays eastbound on the 201 freeway in Magna approaching 7200 West. 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
3: Temperatures are going to go as high as 86 today, but this weekend we're going to break into the 90s with a sweltering 94 this Saturday before it heads back to the 80s for next week. Right now, though, it's 75 degrees and fair downtown. I'm Cameron Elliott from the KSL Common Spirit Health Studios. 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
1: Glad to have you with us here on the KSL Giveathon 2026. Andy Farnsworth, Greg Scordis from the show Inside Sources that you normally hear at this hour. Andy Cupp, who you would normally hear if he jumped on to Inside Sources while he produces it in the background. And Adam Small. And hey, we got to start this half an hour with a big, loud cowbell.
16: Let's go.
1: Why is that? Because
17: we have some donations, and we've been waiting for you to ring the cowbell. We have several. I want to read them out.
1: Okay, we told you we wanted Hyundai to pay through the nose.
17: No, we weren't.
1: And you came through.
17: Yeah, Hyundai's the best. Jesse from Saratoga Springs, $1,000.
1: Oh,
18: my. Thank you, Jesse.
17: This one's fun. Ruth from Provo. Now, you got to let me finish. She donated $100. Ruth is... You didn't let me finish. I said, you got to let me finish. And what did you do? You rang the cowbell. She is 95. Now let's do the cowbell. Right. Ruth is 95.
1: Ruth, thank you so much from Provo. We also had an anonymous donor from where, Adam?
16: From Ogden. An anonymous donor donated $1,000.
17: Whoa.
1: Wow, that is awesome. I feel like I'm in Sacramento in the playoffs in the early 2000s.
16: Andy, none of us remember that.
1: Oh, come on. You guys are all too... Greg didn't pay attention to sports back then. Of course. Here's the number for you to donate. Make your dollar go farther thanks to our friends at Hyundai who are matching. 801-KSL-KIDS is the number. 801-575-5437. Now, we're beyond grateful. This is why we ring the cowbell for the $1,000 donations. But let me tell you, if you don't have $1,000, that doesn't matter. If you've got $10, if you've got $20, you can call and make that donation as well. It all goes to the same place. It all goes to help the kids and parents so that they can treat children, regardless of ability to pay, regardless of family situation, and all of those things that, as a parent, your concern when you go into the hospital is your child.
16: Yeah, and if you're just tuning in for the first time today, if you've been wondering exactly, like we keep saying, you know, it goes to help patients and families at Primary Children's Hospital. Let's go over again exactly what this money goes towards. So financial assistance for patient families, expressive therapy programs, including music therapy, art therapy, and movement therapy. My daughter personally is in occupational therapy and speech therapy, so I can attest how important services like that are for children. You also have world-class research and bereavement counseling. So all these donations are going to all of those great causes to help not only kids, but their families going through. I mean, we talk about when our kids end up in the hospital, it's just the worst because all you can worry about is them. You're also worried about the bill. If you can eliminate a little bit of that worry, eliminate the worry of the bill, that does so much for parents in those situations.
1: Yeah, and the doctors who donate their time, their doctors, and there's cutting-edge research. We've been doing interviews all morning this morning on Utah's Morning News. We talked about some of the cutting-edge things that they're developing at Primary Children's. That is made possible by donations like this. If you're a parent, if you're a grandparent, absolutely, please call us at 801-575-5437 and just give whatever you can. I know that this is a time where money is tight. We do stories all morning about how the cost of gas is going up, the cost of groceries is going up. That's all true. But this is one thing where you're paying it forward.
0: Well, and one of the things I wanted to focus on just for a second were those expressive therapies that Adam just talked about, because this, I think, is a really special and kind of unique thing that Primary Children's offers. And the first little note that I want to make on that one is it is 100% funded by donations and philanthropy. This expressive therapy is not something that Primary Children's is even having to put their own money into, because it is funded fully by philanthropy. But here's a couple of little fun things. So in 2025, last year, they served more than 7,000 patients just in this expressive therapy program. Favorite instrument? Andy, what do you think?
1: It's got to be the guitar. The drums is a good guess, though.
0: But it is guitar.
1: Probably for the sake of all the other patients at the hospital.
0: And this expressive therapy includes dance, music, visual arts, drama, poetry, and storytelling tools, all to help growth and healing. One more little fun fact question for you. The most requested song during music therapy last year?
1: It's got to be something by Taylor Swift.
0: Golden by K-pop Demon Hunters. Come on, movie
1: I
0: show?
1: Should have thought about that.
0: There you go.
1: I was thinking 2 years ago.
16: By who?
0: Yeah. Oh. It's from the movie K-pop Demon Hunters. You would recognize
1: best
0: it. Don't worry.
1: Why
17: don't you give me a few lines and I'll see if I recognize it.
0: Nope.
17: Okay. All right.
1: What we want to do now, before we go to break in just a couple of minutes, we want to take the rest of this segment and make it a match by Utah's Hyundai dealers. And okay, so here's what we're going to do. We're going to start the clock in 5 seconds. And after, when you hear that music start to play, that means when you call 801-575-5437, your donation will be matched by Hyundai. So
17: Hyundai has been so generous this morning. Oh, they have stood up to the plate in ways you can't imagine.
1: They said, we want to help and we'll match whatever you give.
17: We'll match. And they've been matching. So let's make them match. Let's give them something else to match.
1: All right, here we go. 801-KSL-KIDS. 801-575-5437. Now, you've got to, if you can do it, be like Ruth, the 95-year-old Provo woman who donated $100.
17: Right.
1: Be like our anonymous donor from Ogden. You don't have to go as high as 1,000, but we'll take it.
0: We will take it if you can.
1: We will take
17: it. Be like
1: it.
17: Jesse from Saratoga Springs.
1: Be like Jesse
17: donate
1: from Saratoga
17: $1,000.
1: I actually know people who in the past, as they've, sent in their donation, they've talked about how their family plans for this every year. Like they'll have a family night before the Giveathon, and they'll say, okay, what can we do? How much do you think we can gather to be able to donate on the day of the KSL Giveathon? I love that. I love when I hear like, hey, you know, all of you from my school, like I donated this. Let's have everybody who went to Viewmont High, for example. How many of you are here? Let's represent our school and do that and donate. Call in and tell us, you know, we'll take challenges. If you want to challenge somebody in your community, somebody in your social group to match, we'll take it. Our great operators who are sitting there waiting for your call, they'd be happy to pass that message on to us here on the air.
0: Absolutely. And I think if anything, that just goes to show the community support and community impact of this kind of a thing. Whether you have children, whether you have grandchildren, great-grandchildren, no children at all, you have nieces, nephews, neighbors, there's somebody you know who probably is impacted by Primary Children's, and so it's important that we all give back and try and help. Again, that number is 801-575-5437. I love that, though. Get a challenge going. I mean, we're doing this all day, so if you haven't already started, you know, thinking about that challenge, text your friends right now.
1: Yeah, I was going to say, you can help us, too, by going online. After you donate, post on social. Say, hey, I just helped out with the KSL Giveathon. Why don't you, whoever's in my feed, go and do the same thing? You know, post it on all your socials. I mean, this is one time where we won't complain about social media. No, this is a thing where it's actually, because it does have, you know, we do talk, and I expect you guys do stories on Inside Sources all the time, Greg, about some of the negative and harmful impacts of social media. But let's not forget, everything's got two sides, and there are some definite benefits from it. This is one of those times.
17: Right, it is. And Primary Children's Hospital, Andy, is a jewel for our community. I mean, it's one of the things that really stands out when I think of the things that we do really, really well in Utah. Hospital, Primary Children's Hospital, lawyers. We do a lot of things here very well. And it's a hospital that's renowned nationally. It's a hospital that people come to from all over to get the medical care that they receive there, because it's world renowned. It really is.
1: And it's right up next to the Research Hospital at the University of Utah. I mean, we are really, really fortunate here in our state. All right. We're going to have a break now for just a minute. But you know what? Let me see if I can get permission. Can we extend this match through the break? Okay, we're good. Hyundai will match through this commercial break. If you call 801-KSL-KIDS, 801-575-5437, through this commercial break, Hyundai will match your donation. So let's keep this momentum going.
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16: All right, we soldier on towards 10 o'clock here on the KSL Giveathon, and we are so grateful to those of you who called in during the break at 801-575-5437, because we asked and you delivered once again. Andy, who do you got?
0: This time we've got a business. So this is Shingle Pro in South Salt Lake. They've got a one-time gift of, get the cowbell ready, $500.
17: I'll tell you, those gifts are great. The cowbell, not so much. But it's worth it. It's worth it. And Andy loves that. He like lives for
16: notice
17: that.
16: Notice how
17: moment.
16: I shake it on the side where like I have the headphone really covering my ear.
17: He's not shy with that cowbell.
16: I've learned how to do that over this. But no, but that is one of the funnest things about this is hearing that cowbell ringing.
17: That's right.
16: And basically telling everybody, because we've got all kinds of state radio stations here and another on our KSL TV, that we're letting everybody in the state who's tuned into a radio right now know that people are coming through to help Primary Children's Hospital.
0: Well, and I think this last donation that we got from Shingle Pro is an important reminder that businesses can also donate and help. In fact, your own company, whoever you work for, may actually have kind of a match program set up for these specific kind of things. So you can donate, get a match from somebody here, get a match from your business. There's a lot that you can do to make that dollar go so far.
16: You can actually triple your donation that way, because some companies will do a dollar for dollar match. All you got to do, honestly, is you just got to talk to your HR department and find out. Most businesses do this because this type of a donation is one that they also want to contribute to. Our own company will actually match. So those of us here, Greg, you just got to talk to HR.
17: I got
16: to
17: do that.
16: Doubled your donation, which then, because you did it during a match, you tripled it. Now that's a great way to make your dollar go farther.
17: But you can hold the cowbell for a moment, because that match was
16: I think we need to ring for your donation again, because now we just realized when you go through HR, that's another
17: I had to mention that.
16: You can donate by calling 801-575-5437. Now, Doug Wright always used to make it extra slow, he said, for the movie show listeners who, you know, might struggle with multiple numbers in a row.
0: Mm.
16: And I like to think that the movie show, you know, intelligence level has raised in the last few years. But just in case it hasn't, 801-575-5437. 7.
17: That was your best Doug Wright impression, too. I thought that was pretty good. No one can quite match it, but you're pretty close. Yeah,
16: I learned from the best.
17: He is the best.
16: And also, if you're caught at work right now and you're not, or you're just scared of talking on the phone because we live in a digital age, you can also donate at kslkids.com. 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
0: 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So there are so many ways that you can get involved and donate. If you can't afford to donate, because we do understand times are hard,
16: yes,
0: share the message, because you probably have people in your community, in your friend group, who can donate. And so even if you can't, the best thing you can do then is go on social media and share our KSL News Radio page. We actually have several posts up right now on the Giveathon. Share those with your friends, your family, your community, your church groups. Let's get as many people donating as we possibly can.
17: Yeah, we've got 8 people back here on the phone bank, and they're busy. They're answering phones, but a couple of them are not. So let's get more volunteers.
16: In fact, I noticed it's from volunteers from the Murdoch Family Foundation. This is another great thing. Members of different parts of the community come in to answer your calls. So obviously, we're starting to get real serious here now. We just doubled our number of people to answer the phone because people were getting a busy signal.
17: Yep.
16: With just the ones we had, that means we call in some more of the volunteer army. So 801-575-5437. Call now and get these great volunteers from the Murdoch Family Foundation involved. Get them excited, you know. They're excited. They don't want that to wear off by just having to wait for the phone to ring.
0: Well, and Andy, as we get towards the top of the hour, we've got about 6 minutes left or so. We are currently at $66,108 so far for our donations this morning.
17: And that's a pretty good morning.
0: We're not even 2 hours in.
17: That's really good, yeah.
16: Oh, so we've got that momentum. We've got ways to go. See, people right now might be getting ready. You know, they're just getting to work. Maybe the lucky ones who can arrive at work by, you know, 10 a.m. You hadn't been hearing earlier this morning. You're not going to go to lunch now until, like, later this afternoon. But what a great way to start your day off. Donating to Primary Children's.
17: And if you tuned in for Inside Sources, you got us here. Holly's going to be here in a second.
16: Yeah, Holly's doing her vocal donate exercises, and stretching out, ready to join us here.
17: Say at Inside
16: 10
17: Sources in your donation, and you know, tell us about it.
16: Greg will thank you.
17: Right.
16: He'll donate one. No, I'm just kidding.
17: Yeah, right.
16: He'll represent you in your next trial.
17: Yeah, there you go. For free.
16: So, that is not an actual promise, by the way. I better make that disclaimer. Yeah. But Greg is nice enough that I bet he would do something like that. 801-575-5437. Let's keep those phones ringing here as we're getting ready for a volunteer shift change. I see Miss Salt Lake Valley. I see Miss Nebo from the 2025. Looked like the Miss America pageant.
17: Yeah. Here. I mean, Utah has no shortage of beautiful people.
16: Yes. All the way around. And this is a great time to donate and help kids. You know, we were talking a minute ago about, you know, if you had kids that grew up and they didn't have to go to Primary Children's, first of all, how lucky.
17: Yeah, knock on wood.
16: My younger brother spent a week there when he was 5 with rheumatic fever. Mm. Strep throat turned into rheumatic fever. He's dealt with a heart condition ever since. And but it was at primaries. In fact, this was at the primaries back when it was up in the avenues. For the people who remember back then. And at the time, we had to sit out on the grass and look up to the window where he could wave at us from. Aww. And things, you know, different types of medical practices have evolved since then, so it wouldn't necessarily have to be that quarantined as it would. But he's still around. 2 boys, one of them graduates from high school next year. And that's because of the people at Primary Children's.
0: And just imagine you having that impact of being able to donate, give some money, and know that you're helping somebody to lead a long, successful life.
17: And think of being a parent up there and realizing that your child's life is in someone else's hands, and you're worried about everything, including the child, and not having to worry so much about money, because people are calling into this show right now, donating, helping out those parents, helping out the hospital, helping out the facility, and knowing that there's help out there.
16: You know, actually, I should probably text my brother and say, hey, what's your deal? Have you donated yet?
0: Time to give back.
16: That's right.
17: No, if only for the cowbell.
16: In fact, I should tell him to donate so I can ring the cowbell in his honor. 801-575-5437. Let's take the last 3 minutes of this segment and let's make it a match.
1: by our friends at Hyundai.
17: Hyundai's been incredible this morning.
1: Yes, they are incredibly generous.
17: They've been generous.
1: All right, so if you call now, between now and 10 o'clock, 801-575-5437, Hyundai will match your donation dollar for dollar. Don't forget what Andy Cupp said just a couple of minutes ago. If your company, check with your company, because this donation, they may also match it, your employer. Find that out. Make the dollar go farther. Make your employer pay up. They say they want to do it. Now make them do it.
17: Yeah, you can actually triple your donation if you do that.
0: That's true. Right now, possibly, with Hyundai helping us with this match. And don't forget, you can be a smile maker.
1: Yeah, let's talk about that for a second.
0: You just give $15 a month, as little as $15 a month, as much as you want. You can be a smile maker thanks to our friends at J&J Garden Center. And this is such an easy thing to do. You just set it up as a recurring payment on your credit card or pull it out of your checking account. $15 a month makes you a smile maker. Not just a smile to put a smile on other people's faces, but to put a smile on your own face, knowing that you're really helping this great cause and you're helping people who you don't even know so that they can be successful and live long, happy lives.
17: Now we've got some phone lines open. I can see them right now. They're waiting. They're hoping to hear your voice. 801-KSL-KIDS. That's 801-575-5437. Call right now. Make these kids happy. They're answering the phones.
16: Hey, can we put in perspective how big of a cause this is that you can be contributing to by donating? So I just want to share a couple statistics real quick. So last year, between Primary Children's Salt Lake and Lehigh campuses, their emergency rooms took in nearly 60,000 patients.
0: Amazing.
16: Just under 60,000 inpatient visits. I mean, they spent at least one night in the hospital, just under 20,000. So about a third of the patients that come in the emergency room, about a third of them had to stay overnight. And you think about just in one instance where you're going to the hospital and the kind of bill you could be looking at, all these kids could use help. I can attest. I know everyone needs some help at some point or another. And when you donate to a cause like this, get 801-575-5437, you can impact the lives, potentially thousands of children and their families.
1: 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Okay, let's keep those phones ringing during news, traffic, and weather. 801-KSL-KIDS, 801-575-5437.
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6: It's 10 o'clock at KSL News Radio. I'm Alexandria Bonilla. KSL's top story this hour is actually breaking news. Just into the newsroom, KSL has obtained a copy of a letter sent to Senate President Stuart Adams from investor Kevin O'Leary. In that letter, he agrees to scale down the proposed data center project in Box Elder County. Over 19,000 acres in and around the Locomotive Springs area will be removed and preserved, as well as 620 acres in the northeast portion of the area that's near the highway. Mr. Wonderful says they are prepared to enter a memorandum of understanding with the Utah Department of Natural Resources as well to protect wildlife, agriculture, and open space. And an organization is actually suing Box Elder County, and they're sending out handwritten postcards to every Republican voter in their district asking them to help stop that data center. 6,000 postcards call out Senator Stuart Adams asking him to be voted out. The postcards are being sent out by the Box Elder Accountability Referendum, or BEAR. Shannon Barton is a member.
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6: 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Your money at this moment, it looks like the Dow is currently up 856 points. The S&P 500 is up 12. Coming up, we'll look at traffic and weather together. 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
19: 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Here's Cormac Bone.
20: We are still seeing heavy delays eastbound I-80 from, now it's actually from 700 east over to Parley's Canyon, and northbound I-215's east belt from 4500 south up to Parley's Canyon as well. Both of those are still just heavy delays with that construction down to one lane at the mouth of Parley's Canyon. But now as drivers have trickled through, the delays have started to reach into Parley's Canyon. It's a little slow really all the way through. And then you see that right lane filling up normal just after Kimball Junction approaching the US 40 interchange. We do have a little bit of delay northbound I-15 at 90th South, and that's due to a crash. Now it's cleared off the road, but the residual delays are still there, so it's just a little slow as you come through on North 15 there. Otherwise though, I-15 clean and clear from Brigham City all the way into downtown, and from Provo all the way up into Draper. No matter the weather, your feet can feel fantastic. Find the Good Feet location nearest you at goodfeet.com. Cormac Bone in the KSL Traffic Center.
19: And it feels like a summer day today with highs in the upper 80s. The warm weather trend will continue into tomorrow, highs reaching the lower 90s. By this weekend, we'll see some wind pairing with those high temperatures. That will increase fire danger. Right now, it is 75 degrees and sunny. I'm Alexandria Bonilla from the KSL Common Spirit Health Studios. 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We're Utah's news, traffic, and weather station.
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1: Welcome in. Those of you looking to hear inside sources, you're going to hear the sources part. We had the inside last hour. Now we've got the sources. Holly Richardson.
21: I heard you do that.
1: I'm Andy Farnsworth. I've got Andy Cupp and Becky Bruce with me as we get them on. I mean, you can. This room has just charged with energy in the last few minutes since we went to break. And we've got people on the phones taking calls at 801-575-5437. We've got other radio stations, KSL TV, everybody's in here, all working towards the same goal, and that is to help the children of Utah and the Intermountain West.
0: And in fact, we actually had several people who chimed in, and you can call right now, 801-575-5437, 801-KSL-KIDS. We had several people who called during the break, and I want to shout out a few of them here because this is really special. We have Kathleen from West Jordan donated $100. She says she had a kiddo at Primary Children's Hospital, and she's been donating for 50 years.
2: Wow.
1: You know what? That's worth a cowbell ring.
0: Somebody who's been donating for Becky's 50 got years. It. Woo!
1: A All right. 50-year donator.
0: And then we've got another $1,000 donation from Woo! Jeff in Holden.
1: Oh, my.
0: And thanks, he says Jeff. He is donating this in memory of his late sister who passed many years ago.
2: Oh, wow. Thank you, Jeff. Cowbell for Jeff.
0: But we have so many here. Another one, Marilyn from West or from South Jordan, excuse me, $16.40. It Absolutely goes to show you awesome. anything you can give Absolutely. Is helpful.
2: Absolutely.
1: I think it's worth pointing out that you can become a smile maker. If you said, oh, I would love to give one of those big donations today, I don't have it. I don't have that much. You can become a smile maker, and for as little as $15 a month,
2: that's right.
1: You can donate every month for $15. And what is, okay, I'm going to do some quick math here, Andy.
0: Oh, dear.
1: $15 a month, how much is that over the course of a year?
0: Oh, 15 times 12.
1: Yes.
2: Well, it's 150 plus 30, so it's $180.
0: Thank you. I do journalism. I don't know that.
5: Let's be real about phone numbers for just a second. You're in your car. You're busy. You got your hands full dropping the kids off at daycare, whatever it is. Here's what you need to do. All right. This is my super secret trick. Go, hey, Siri. Text the word smile to 57500. I apologize if I just set off your phone.
0: Yep.
5: It will bounce back to you with the link that you need so that if you don't have the ability to do it right this second, your hands are full, you can still donate when you do get a second to catch your breath.
2: That makes you a smile maker. And our thanks then go to J&J Garden Center for being our smile maker sponsor.
1: Yes. And now, before we do another match, we've got a special guest here today, and it is Madison Vance from West Jordan. And she and her daughter, Jacy, are here. Now, we heard a little bit earlier in the week. We played a recorded piece where we talked with Madison about Jacy, but we want to talk to her live. And this is one time where I really wish radio had video because
2: Well, it does on YouTube, so smile for the YouTube camera.
1: But the little girl, Jacy, who we're going to talk about, is so darling here, and she's so well-behaved, too. She's just sitting here quiet in this room full of noise and everything going on. Madison, tell us a little bit about JC's story.
8: So Jacy is 9 months old now. She was diagnosed with spina bifida when I was 20 weeks pregnant with her. And we had a fetal surgery to repair that hole in her back that was the spina bifida. So I had fetal surgery at 26 weeks pregnant.
2: That's incredible.
8: Yeah, it was kind of wild. So they make an incision in my belly, and then they laparoscopic with tools and cameras into my uterus.
2: Wow.
8: And then fixed that hole on her back with sutures and sealed it all up. And then, yeah, I delivered her at 34 weeks, which was a little bit early, but she stayed in is longer than we thought she would, which was great. And then, she's been happy, healthy. We have a little bit of a road ahead. We don't know exactly what life looks like, but, as for right now at 9 months old, she's absolutely perfect.
2: That is a modern day miracle. I just have to say. So that's incredible. And you said she's right now on track. Everything is going great.
8: Yeah. Yep. So, specifically with her brain, that surgery did exactly what you'd want it to do. Her brain is beautiful.
2: Wow.
8: She does have some work to do with her legs.
2: Sure.
8: She doesn't have a whole lot of feeling from the knee down in her ankles and feet too, but, we do physical therapy every week. We do occupational therapy every week. We go to the spina bifida clinic often. So we're doing everything we can to just have whatever she needs, you know?
2: So what is an event like today, the Giveathon today, what does that mean to you and to Jacy?
8: You know what? It has meant so much to us that we keep getting invited to come talk about our story. I love to share it for anybody that is in my same shoes that doesn't know what they're getting into, because I didn't either. And I feel like I've learned so much that something like this, where I get to talk about it and just like teach people just any information that they don't know, is it's great. I mean,
5: can we just acknowledge for a second though how happy and healthy your daughter looks?
8: Yeah,
5: she's playing with her toys and smiling at her friends here.
1: And her big brother.
5: I would have no idea that she had gone through something so traumatic before she was even born.
8: Yeah, no, that she means she's just like a normal 9-month old baby, right? Like, and So when I was pregnant and you get that diagnosis and have the surgery, I mean, we wouldn't know that. Like, immediately I'm thinking that I'm going to have this baby that I don't know how to care for, right? But she is absolutely perfect, and she's so cute. And yes, her brother is the best. She is his number one fan. She thinks he's hilarious. And yeah, she's hitting every milestone that she needs to at 9 months old. And yeah, she's amazing.
1: What does it mean to you to have a resource like this so close? I mean, you said about 30 minutes from your house when you found out that you were going to have to go through this.
8: Yeah, I mean, it means everything, because otherwise, so this surgery is pretty new to Utah. Otherwise, if I would have qualified, I would have had to gone to, I think, Texas or California. And that would have been like we would have had to move our whole life, having a 4-year-old at home, and me and my husband both work. Like, it just, we would have had to halt our life to be able to go do that, which I would have. It would have, I would have done anything for her. But being able to just go up the road through a canyon a little bit to get to where we need to go was honestly life-changing for us. So
2: that surgery, I'm still stuck on how amazing it is that you can do surgery on a baby while you're still pregnant and then stay pregnant afterwards. What was the recovery process like for both of you?
8: I'm not going to lie that it was pretty rough. I basically had a C-section and then was still pregnant afterwards.
2: Yeah.
8: And then she's still growing. So I have that incision that's healing, and then the next week I grow again, and then it re-heals, you know. But I was on like a modified bed rest for the 6 weeks.
1: Well, that's got to be fun to be a mother of a 4-year-old and have to be on bed rest.
8: Yeah, we had a lot to learn, but I had so much help. I have my best friend Kaylee is here with me today, and
2: Hi, Kaylee.
8: Could not survive without her. And we just had a rally. Everyone rallied for Hank and for me too. I spent a lot of time in a wheelchair for those 6 weeks, but they all wheeled me around and kept me included. I just had to stay off my feet for the most part and just heal the best that I could. So it was rough, but I think about it now and it's almost like I just don't even remember, because it was just like so quick. And now we're in the phase that we are, that it's like, I would do it again tomorrow if I needed to, you know?
2: That's amazing.
1: Well, Madison Vance from West Jordan, we're so glad that you came and shared your story and JC's story and giving us a chance to see JC in person and Hank. And we're so happy that you've had a good outcome and that things are going in the right direction.
8: Yeah, thank you. I really appreciate you guys having me. I love it.
1: Well, you can make stories like Madison and JC possible by donating to Primary Children's Hospital at 801-575-5437. We got to get those phones ringing again because people were so enthralled with this story that they haven't been calling us. So now that you've heard it, now's your chance to help out families like Madison's. 575-5437. But we do have some cowbells coming.
0: We do. So Becky, get that cowbell ready. We have Lynn in West Valley City for $200.
1: Woo-hoo! Oh, wait, hang on just a sec before we read more. We got to go to break soon, so we need a match for the next 2 minutes from now.
0: Yep.
1: A 2-minute match. 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Okay, we'll ring.
0: Two more quick ones. We have Deanne in Lehi for $1,000.
1: Oh, my. Ring that bell hard.
2: Deanne, way to go.
0: And then we also have Deborah in Bountiful for $100 dedicated to Lamont.
2: Woo! Thanks, everyone.
1: And JC keeps looking when you ring the bell. I love it. All right, 801-575-5437. Let's keep those phones ringing and keep our friends from the Murdoch Family Group who are volunteering on the phones right now. Let's keep them busy. We're so grateful for you to take your time to donate. We want to get some smile makers, okay? So especially if today you're like, I just don't have $100 to donate. I don't even have $50 to donate. 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
1: Boy, we are so grateful for all of those who you've been calling in. 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We got some thank yous that we want to give out to those of you who've been donating. And these are people, you don't have to make a donation that your donation doesn't have to be read on the air, but we're going to ask you if we can, because it's so great to acknowledge the great people in our community.
0: It is, and it's great to show that you don't have to give a huge donation either. So this is a special thank you to Bill in West Valley City for $150.
2: Woo-hoo!
0: Cowbell, woo-hoo, we got Bill. Gentry in Layton for $500.
1: Oh, wow. Gentry, wow.
0: And then we'll put two more on here. These I love. These are both from Meridian, Idaho.
2: Oh,
0: not even here in Utah, but people who still could use the Intermountain Services.
1: And they may have had somebody who got treated.
0: Absolutely. So we have an anonymous donation of $100, and then we have William with another $100, both from Meridian, Idaho. Thank you so much.
1: Idaho. Thank you. Represent any other Idahoans listening right now who want to help keep the momentum going. We'll take it. You can go online at kslkids.com. If you're listening on the stream, maybe that's the easiest way for you. But anybody anywhere can call 801-575-575. 1-800-875-5437. I remember we used to have a 1-800 number for outside the area, but thankfully communication.
2: We don't need that anymore.
0: No more long distance on the cell phone.
1: Exactly. Which makes you wonder if that was all just a scam in the first place, but whatever. That's a whole different discussion for another day.
0: We'll put it on our normal Inside Sources show a different day. Yeah.
1: We used to get donations as far away as Australia. I remember at least a couple of times we had some donations from Australia.
2: That's amazing.
3: Yeah. You just don't realize, if you live here in the Salt Lake City area, you don't realize how big the impact of Primary Children's is. We serve multiple states here, so it's not just Utah. Yeah. We serve Idaho. We serve Wyoming. We're the closest trauma center for kids for vast different distance, and we're also a place where people come to go camping and hiking, and sometimes things happen while they're doing that, and then they're touched by that, even though home for them is the other side of the world.
2: Right.
1: You know, at Primary, go ahead, Holly.
2: I was just going to say, so this is my first time doing a give-a-thon, but I have a long history with Primary Children. So way back in the day when I trained as a nurse, this would have been more than 40 years ago. I'm dating myself. I realize that, but I did

0: but the families are important. And it's one of the things I think that, that really makes it more comforting, I guess, when you have a child in the hospital. It can be such a scary time, but to know that it's so focused on your child and making sure that you're fed, that you've got what you need, you can go get a drink, you can take a shower if you need to, all of those kinds of things.
1: Earlier, we were talking about when my oldest got hurt and we had to take him to the regular hospital first because it was closest. And just how out of place he looked as a small little,
0: tiny little guy,
1: 1-year-old, 2-year-old in a giant hospital bed. And then when we took him to primary and the whole vibe is different. And I think that that helps relax the parents too,
0: because
1: you're already afraid of what could happen. The unknown of it all. It's the unknown of it that's so terrifying for the parents.
0: Yeah, really
1: the kids
0: is.
1: Don't know what they don't know. So they're only as worried often as their parents are.
0: That is true. That
1: if
0: is
1: it's
0: true.
1: Hurting, obviously.
0: That is true. Look, it's a great opportunity, I think, for people to donate. And I know that my co-host on Inside Sources gave a very large, generous donation, and I can't do that. Bless you, Greg Scordis. But what I can do and what I will do is donate with the SMILE program, because I know that my monthly donation then, A, I'll wait until we have a match, but B, it can add up over the year. So anybody can do that. 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
1: All right, I'm going to just give a quick tease ahead. That match is coming soon.
0: Okay, okay.
2: All right.
1: Do we have any other people who've donated that we want to give a
2: recognition to? I have two more people that we want to shout out. One is an anonymous person, so I don't know who you are, but West Valley City gave $200. Thank you so much to whoever that is.
1: Awesome.
2: And then Janice in Lehigh also giving $200, and she's dedicating this one to Wyatt Smith, her grandson.
0: Oh, that's so amazing.
1: We
0: that's
1: love it
0: awesome.
1: When grandmas, uncles, you know, my uncle, he never had any kids of his own, and he always was so quick to help take care of me and my siblings and to help my mom and dad out. And so,
0: absolutely.
1: You know, the community, the family sense here in this, in Utah, that benefit from primary children's. We were saying last hour, we want challenges. We want you to challenge each other. Andy was saying, like, this is one of the positive things.
0: That's right.
1: Of social media. You know,
0: it
1: we
0: is
1: talk
0: right.
1: about the negatives, but this is one time.
0: That's
1: getting
0: right.
1: the word out about something good like this.
0: That's
1: you know,
0: right.
1: Maybe you can't donate this month, but I bet you know somebody who can that isn't listening right now.
0: Well, that's right. And, you know, I have things on my social media. You can find me all over social media, and you can share that so that everybody else can know in your network, right? But it can be $10 a month. It can be $10, period. It doesn't even have to be a monthly donation.
1: We had somebody donate $16.
0: Yeah.
2: $16.40.
1: And 40 cents.
0: And we appreciate every penny.
1: And you know what? I think they did it during the match, so it was actually $32.80.
0: All right.
3: All right.
0: See, you did math.
1: And it's worth pointing out, Becky, you were saying that some companies match also.
3: Yeah, absolutely. We're fortunate enough to work at one of those. So if you really want to make that match work out for you, here's what you do. You wait until we have a match going on, and then you make sure your company matches your donations, and you get basically triple the value of your dollars for the hospital. And most companies make it pretty easy to do.
1: The company will only match your donation. It won't match the match amount.
3: So that's why I said times three, not times four.
1: Yes. But yes, talk with your HR, because more than likely, because of the type of donation this is, your company will match it. Most companies do this kind of a thing to also help benefit the community. Okay, let's get this match going. Okay, we got a 3-minute match. It's going to take us right down to news, traffic, and weather at the bottom of the hour. Let's get that music going so people who are tuning in realize it's match time. Let's give out the phone number.
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1: And let's see if we can get one smile maker, at least one smile maker, in this 3-minute match, which means, as Holly was saying, for as little as $15 a month, you can make that $30 or $45 a month by doing it right now.
3: And by the way, that match, that works on the website and on the text, too, as long as you get your donation in during the match period.
0: So our thanks really have to go to J&J Garden Center for being our Smile Maker sponsor. And look, when you donate like this, not only does it make you smile, but it makes the people that you impact smile. People like JC and her mom, Maddie, who were just talking with us.
1: Yeah, they're benefiting from people who've donated and who will donate that they have never and will probably never meet.
0: Yeah, that is exactly right.
1: And you did that for them.
0: Yep.
3: And here's the thing. You don't know ahead of time, for the most part, when you're going to need services from someplace like Primary Children's Hospital.
0: That is so accurate.
3: So this is a way you can pay it forward, and you might even never know, but you might need that benefit later.
1: Think about Maddie.

0: story. Yeah. She had a healthy 4-year-old.
1: Yeah.
0: She was pregnant again, yep, and then got the news that her baby had spina bifida.
1: Yeah.
0: And in the past, you would have just then worried about it all the way up through delivery. Hopefully, the baby survived the birth. And instead, she has, well, she said, basically, I had a C-section.
1: Fetal surgery.
0: And then I had to go full term with the baby.
1: Yeah, that's right. Just really incredible technology. And it's one of the things I think that is so great about primary children's is they are on the cutting edge, meaning they are staying on the top of the best technology in the world. And we have that right here in our backyard.
0: Go ahead, Andy.
2: Another 1 minute or so for this match. And this is thanks to Hyundai. 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
0: Now, I want to say something real quick in the last 3 seconds. It's for movie show listeners, okay? I just saw Masters of the Universe last night. Take the money that you were going to put to go see that movie and donate here instead.
2: There's a tease for tomorrow's movie show, I think.
0: Movie show tomorrow, I'm just going to say. 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
2: save your money.
0: But still, this would be, and even if you just waited a week and you took your money from this week and put it towards premature, do it right now while Hyundai is being generous and matching. 801-575-5437. Let's keep those calls coming. They usually let the match continue through the news. I'm just going to give you that little secret. All right, but let's take a break now. 801-575-5437. Let's take a break now for news, traffic, and weather on KSL News Radio.
3: 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I'm Alexandria Bonilla. KSL's top story this hour. Big-time investor Kevin O'Leary has agreed to cut the proposed Box Elder Data Center project area in half. KSL obtained the letter to Senate President Adams outlining the plan. Earlier this week, President Adams called for a 75% reduction, cutting the 40,000 acres to just 10,000. A spokesperson for President Adams says he is reviewing the letter and will issue a response sometime today. And Utah Congresswoman Celeste Molloy has officially secured the first $10 million of the $1 billion the president wants to give the Great Salt Lake. Molloy tells the Deseret News she thinks it'll likely take years to get all of that money, but this is an important first step. Pending the rest of Congress signs off, the money will go to a new Great Salt Lake watershed recovery program. And our top national story this hour from ABC News. President Trump's former national security advisor, John Bolton, is expected to plead guilty over his mishandling of classified documents. ABC News Washington Bureau Managing Editor Catherine Falders has more.
4: We do expect him to enter this plea at some point, which obviously he would need to revise. We are getting indications that he will have a rearrangement, if you will, and that is scheduled for later this month on June 26, where we're told that's where he intends to enter this plea deal.
3: Bolton was charged last year with 8 counts of unlawful transmission of national defense information, as well as 10 counts of unlawful retention of national defense information. Your money at this moment, the Dow is currently up 931 points. Coming up, we'll take a look at the warm weather. KSL weather and traffic is next. KSL News Time, 1032.
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3: 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Here's Cormac Bohm.
13: Now, the major slowdowns that we had on I-215's East Belt and on I-80 eastbound approaching the mouth of Parley's Canyon, they've both cleared up quite a bit now. It's just slow in Parley's Canyon eastbound approaching Mountain Dell Reservoir. And then once you pass those slowdowns, you're in the clear all the way till Kimball Junction, where that right lane fills up again as you approach the Highway 40 interchange. We also do have some pretty heavy delays on both directions of I-80, and this is going between Sully County and Tooele County on I-80 just before the 202 interchange there. And that's due to a fire, actually. We've got fire trucks out on that road, especially for westbound drivers. They're in that right lane and shoulder. And so fire trucks just working on a fire out there, so do be careful as you get around them there. Northbound I-15 still just a little slow at 90th South and 3300 South. Seeing cracked, curling, or missing shingles on your roof? 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Cormac Bohm in the KSL Traffic Center.
3: It's a hot one this week. Today we're looking at highs in the upper 80s. Tomorrow it'll only get hotter with highs in the 90s. Sunday will get a slight cool down with clouds and the highs will drop to the low 80s. Right now it's 77 degrees and fair. I'm Alexandria Bonilla from the KSL Common Spirit Health Studios. 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
0: I've got Becky Bruce, our news director here at KSL News Radio, and Andy Kupp, the Inside Sources producer and just stud reporter and everything, does everything really, really well and makes our station sound as good as it does. But we're also joined in this segment. Before we get to, we want to talk to one of the people who has been benefited for, or blessed by Primary Children's Hospital. 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So make sure those donations keep coming.
1: Right.
0: But let's talk to Marissa.
1: Marissa, thanks for joining us today.
15: Yeah, thank you.
1: Can you give us a little bit of your story about how you access Primary Children's? What took you there?
15: So basically when I was 11 months old, I got an IBD issue. It's basically my liver decided it hates me.
1: Oh, wow.
15: Yeah, and then as I've gotten older, I just go there all the time for like biopsies and blood draws and just like all the basic things. And then last year I got a liver transplant, so I spent like a couple weeks there.
1: Holy cow. Yeah.
0: So you've been going to Primary Children's your whole life?
15: Yep.
0: Basically.
15: Mm-hmm.
0: It's like your second home.
15: Yeah, it basically is.
0: What did you think of when you go into primaries each time? Did you look at it as like a hospital or what did it
15: No, I've never actually like really looked at it as a hospital. And like it's kind of funny because I've been to adult hospitals and like primary children's compared to that does not feel like a hospital. And especially like when I was little, it was kind of weird. Like when I got biopsies and stuff, I was excited because I got to stay in the hospital.
1: Oh gosh.
15: Yeah, because they always give you like crafts and prizes, and they have like cool rooms you can hang out with, and like the whole hospital is just like colorful and fun to be in.
0: We always talk about medical treatments, but tell us about one of the things that you did at primaries that had nothing to do with medicine, but was just for you as a kid patient there.
15: Oh, like some things are like just for me. They do like little activities or like movies. They have a movie theater, and those are always so fun. That's like what makes you get excited to go there. And also like another thing I love is just the nurses. They're so cool. So shout out to Joby Kaufman.
1: Oh, that's so awesome. Love that. That's really
0: Wait
1: great.
0: A minute, Kaufman?
15: Yep.
0: Do I sense a similarity?
15: No, she's actually, we don't know if she's related. We wanted to do like the little thing like
0: a friend finder.
15: Yeah, but she wouldn't do it. But she's so cool.
1: All right, I have a question for you. So yep. You said you had a liver transplant last year,
15: yep.
1: Which I am getting a guess that your parents maybe thought was pretty scary. Did you think that was scary as well?
15: Well, for some reason, my whole life, I've never been, like, scared of these things. I think it's because, like, I just know, like, when I die, I'll, like, have a perfect body. Mm-hmm. But, yeah, I, like, really wasn't scared. The only time I was, like, really scared was the night before when I was like, oh, shoot, this is actually happening. But, like, honestly...
0: By the way, that is going to be the rest of your life for every major
15: yeah.
0: thing. But you've tasted it early.
15: Yeah, but, like, yeah, for some reason, like, I wasn't scared.
1: That's amazing. And I have a question for your mom, if that's okay. So you... Tara, I'm bad. So you have been able to see from a parent's perspective really how things have gone for your daughter. And you've been down, I think, in Utah County and able to access the new campus. Can you tell us about that?
16: Yeah, we love the Lehigh Primary Children's. It is literally 3 miles from our house.
1: Oh, wow.
16: 10-minute or less drive, unless there's traffic at that time.
0: Yeah, then it's an hour.
16: Yeah, we've learned when to go and when not to go. But it is awesome because she has to do a lot of blood draws. She has to do a lot of imaging. She's at the hospital a lot. And so by having the Lehigh Primary Children's is awesome. It has saved us so much time, and she's making friends there. I mean, we'll walk in to do blood draw. They all know who she is.
0: And you're kind of famous because they weren't even quite open when they started being able to go there.
15: I was like the first patient.
0: Marissa, really the patient number one. Patient alpha, I guess, was what we'll call
1: patient
0: you.
1: Zero.
0: Patient zero. Well, tell us a little bit about that specific surgery. I was just reading up on it, and I've never heard of this. It was a quad. Tell me about that.
1: What? The transplant, a four-way transplant.
0: The four-way paired liver exchange.
15: Yeah, so basically my neighbor, she wanted to donate to me, but they ended up figuring out her liver's too small. And there's this other family at the hospital that also needed a transplant, but the dad that wanted to, his liver was too big. And they're like, hey, his liver's perfect for me, and then my neighbor's is perfect for their daughter. And so
1: that actually gives me chills. That is
0: really cool.
1: That's incredible.
15: Yeah.
1: Wow.
0: They should call that the Goldilocks exchange.
15: Yeah.
1: That's really amazing.
15: Yeah, apparently they do it for like kidneys a lot, but they've never done it with the liver, at least in like Utah.
0: So you were
1: another first.
15: Yeah.
1: Wow.
0: Another miracle that's come out of Primary Children's. Well, so you tell how old now?
15: I'm 16.
0: 16, mm-hmm. And you go to Sky Ridge.
15: Yeah.
0: And no lingering health issues?
15: Not right now.
1: That's awesome.
15: Yeah.
1: You even play sports, you told us, during the break.
15: I play soccer.
1: That's amazing.
15: I'm pretty good sometimes.
0: They told us she was shy.
1: Aren't
0: does she seem shy? She does not.
1: Not so shy. I do have a question for Dad, if that's okay, Earl. Yeah. From your perspective as the father of this family, right, I know one of the concerns for a lot of parents who have kids in hospitals has got to be the financial stuff. What does it mean to do a give-a-thon like this? How are you impacted as the father?
17: It's great that you brought this up, because we were talking with Marissa about this the other day. You know, I look at like what I've had to pay for my copay. That is nothing compared to what has been spent to keep her here. Mm-hmm. I mean, it's not to bring her down, she may not have made it past 6 years old without, you know, the money and the donations that make a place like Primary Children's a wonderful place to support your kid. She's the one to worry about crying. Now I'm going to worry about crying. But it's a great thing. And just a fun little side story. Was it 36, 37 years ago? I was doing the telethons at primaries when I used to play for BYU long time ago.
15: He's famous.
17: And now I'm here with a child. And so it's just neat how things kind of come full circle, and wonderful place. If somebody's thinking of donating, please, because there's so many children out there that need this sort of support.
0: Well, Marissa, why don't you give us the phone number so that people know where they can donate? Got to do it slow because people are...
15: The phone number is 801-575-5437.
0: 801-575-5437. What if somebody wants to go online, Marissa? Where should they go?
15: You should go to kslkids.com.
0: She's a radio pro. I love this.
1: I told you you would be great.
0: They always say the shy ones, future soccer commentator, maybe?
1: Yeah.
0: Going to go to see a World Cup match, maybe?
15: Yeah, except for it's like $10,000 for a ticket.
0: if you're doing radio, then you get it in for free.
1: That's
15: true.
0: All right. Well, thank you so much to the Kaufman family for being here with us and sharing your story and giving people another reason to help and donate to 801-575-5437. We got to go to break here, but we're going to do a 2-minute match before we go to break. So let's get that match music started, and we're going to be grateful to our matching donor, Hyundai. So that means every dollar you donate right now is going to be doubled. Don't forget, your own company may also match that donation. Take the extra couple of minutes to find that out, and you can do that after you've made your donation too. By the way, you don't have to do it before, but call 801-575-5437. The online donation also counts for the match, so even if you're at a spot where you can't. And
1: the SmileMaker account says
0: if you're
1: match.
0: On your phone and you don't want to like try to pull up the browser, there's an even easier way to do it.
1: So Becky told us, right?
18: This is my super secret trick. So you can say, hey, Siri, or if you have an Android, OK, Google, or the equivalent phrase, text the word kids smile to 57500. So you say, hey, Siri, text the word smile to 57500. You'll get a bounce back so that when your hands aren't full or you're not driving, you can actually click on the link then once you've got a better amount of time to deal with filling out the form. It's really easy. It only takes about a minute or so on the website.
1: Yeah. You can get your monthly donations if you sign up to be a Smile Maker, at least $15 a month. Those donations will be doubled as well.
0: Yes. So even if you're like, oh, shoot, if I only donate 15, it'll only be 30. 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
1: That's right.
0: If you do it right now, we've got 30 seconds left in this match before we go to break. 801-575-5437. We've got all these great volunteers from the Murdoch Family Foundation here ready to take your call so that you can help kids like Marissa and the Kaufman family so that they can have these joyous moments where they can come and tell their story 5-10 years from now about how, hey, thank you so much for what you did back then. It's made it possible.
1: I want to say thanks to Marissa and her mom, Tara, and her dad, Earl. Thank you for joining us today.
15: Thank you.
0: 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Long time BYU football fan.

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10: Stolen Voices of Dole Valley, a gripping new 9-part investigative podcast about a serial killer you've probably never heard of, Warren Forrest. A sadistic predator who prowled the Pacific Northwest in the early 70s. He hid behind the deeds of Ted Bundy. And he's only been convicted of 2 murders, but is suspected of many more. Since the release of Stolen Voices of Dole Valley, a witness identified in the podcast could lead investigators to the remains of Jamie Grissom.
11: He ran into the woods. 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
13: Welcome back to the KSL Giveathon for Primary Children's Hospital. 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
14: You have half of the Inside Sources. I'm the source.
13: She's
14: part.
13: The sources. We had the inside. We've got Andy Cupp, Becky Bruce. I'm Andy Farnsworth, and we have just had a great time this hour. We've talked to 2 amazing families in the last couple of hours who've been blessed by Primary Children's.
14: That's right.
15: We do have some special people that we want to shout out. So, Becky, we're getting the cowbell ready. Oh, Holly's going to do the cowbell this time.
14: I'm going to do cowbell. You get the cowbell.
15: So, let me do each one of these, give them a little shake afterwards. So, first one is actually another Holly for $500 from Salt Lake City.
14: Not me.
15: Not her. And then we have Pamela in Linden for $100.
16: Thank you, Pamela.
15: Mary in American Fork for $100.
14: All right. Oh.
15: And Janice in Lehigh for $200.
14: All right. My goodness.
13: Utah County representing, they got that new campus. We just talked to Marissa, the first patient at that new campus. And we're grateful to Hyundai, who matched all those donations going up through that last break. 801 KSL Kids, 801-575-5437 is the number that you can call and make a donation right now to bless the lives of patients and families at Primary Children's Hospital, the amazing resource that we are so lucky to have. And now in Utah County, literally in your backyard.
16: Yeah, I don't think we can stress how much of a win that is for the local community. I mean, you think about people who use Veterans Administration services, mm-hmm. right? If you live farther away, it's kind of hard to get all the way downtown to the VA Salt Lake City Hospital up near the U. If you have a clinic in your town, it's a huge, huge benefit to you in that world. And I think Primary Children's is the same way. It's wonderful that they've been able to open that facility. I was reading they've already done like 5 million lab tests there in the last year.
17: Wow.
16: Which is just impressive all by itself.
17: Oh, yeah.
16: That demonstrates we also needed more services closer to where people live. And so, you know, that's part of what your donation helps to do.
18: I've been through that Lehigh Hospital. It's really pretty inside. And of course, like all of the campuses, they're very, very child friendly.
16: Yeah.
13: Their motto is the child first and always. Well, Marissa was talking about it. She didn't feel like she was at a hospital.
18: Right.
16: Which is just wild. Good for her, but also like good for Primary Children's that they have managed to create that atmosphere where somebody's excited to go to the hospital.
18: Yeah. You know, before I joined just today, I was hearing about an MRI machine, and I think maybe you were talking about that.
15: Oh, yep.
13: It was an MRI machine at the Salt Lake Hospital. They've actually decorated it in pirate theme. So it looks like you're going onto a pirate ship. I was joking.
18: I think that's amazing.
13: Yes. They don't make it feel like the big scary thing. In some ways, you might think that the adult hospital could take a lesson or two.
18: Because I'm telling you, I'm terrified. I have to have MRIs every once in a while, right? And I have to do like this meditation and keep my eyes closed because it's so scary.
15: Well, and then at the Lehigh one, they have goggles so that they can actually watch a movie while they are
18: special
15: in the
18: goggles.
15: MRI.
18: See, that is so cool.
15: That's just incredible to me.
16: Yeah. And you know, the stuff is just part of it. Let's talk about the people for a second because
18: Absolutely.
16: The doctors and the nurses and even the support staff have created this language around how they interact with kids that makes them more comfortable. You know, your 5-year-old might need to get their blood pressure taken. And instead of, hey, this is going to squeeze, they're going to say, hey, we're going to give your arm a hug. You know, they're talking on that level and helping relate to your kids to make them more comfortable and more able to handle sometimes what can be a scary experience.
13: And you can make that possible because so much of the work they do is from philanthropic donations. That's what this is. 801-575-5437. You can also donate at kslkids.com or text the word smile to 57500. Get a bounce back message to your phone. You can make a donation there. We've got some people we want to thank, Andy.
15: Yeah, I just got these handed to me. We have Scott from Draper. He gave $500 purely because he says he wants to help.
16: Awesome, Scott.
15: So fantastic. Thank you, Scott. And then this is a weird coincidence. We have another Holly in
18: Yay,
15: Salt Lake.
18: I love the name.
13: So everybody that's
15: we got all the Hollies
13: donated except the Holly.
18: She'll be next.
15: But this Holly in Salt Lake, $500 dedicated to her granddaughter, Mia.
18: Holly.
16: Shout out to Mia.
13: I was going
16: to
13: say, in the last batch that you read, there were so many people that were donating from Utah County. So I'm going to play the rivalry card here.
15: Ooh.
13: For BYU fans who live in Utah County,
18: ooh.
13: Donate to Primary Children's because you now have one. So you don't have to go all the way to the enemy's campus in order to get your child the care that they need. You can now stay in Utah County. Hey, you know what? I'll play whatever if it'll get people to make a donation today. And, you know, We talk about challenges. We just want to challenge you. You know somebody. You're probably related to somebody.
18: Yeah,
13: if you live here in Utah.
18: You talked about earlier about the 2 degrees of separation, right? And I was thinking as I was driving up and listening that there's no separation, right? So my own family has benefited from Primary Children's. My children have been served by Primary Children's, but I also have a grandchild now who just last month had surgery at the Lehigh campus of Primary Children's. And so now we're a multi-gen Primary Children's family.
13: And I have a younger brother who was treated when he was 5 years old for rheumatic fever. He now has 2 boys of his own. One's about to start high school. One's about to graduate high school. All of that possible because of the treatment he received. I remember the Saturday morning, our parents were like, we got to go. We're like, can we watch cartoons? Yeah. So we were fine. And then we didn't know till later. Oh, wait, this is actually like
18: what
13: really
18: was
13: serious. I was only 10 at the time.
18: Yeah.
13: And listening to his heart, it sounded like a washing machine.
18: Oh, gosh.
16: Oh, wow. I don't think it's supposed to sound like that.
13: It's not supposed to sound like that. And now hearing it, and, you know, of course, he's dealt with health issues related to this, but he's here.
18: Yeah.
13: And he has his own kids.
18: Yeah, amazing.
13: Legacy goes on because of Primary Children's. And that was at the hospital that you worked at, the one.
18: Well, I didn't work there, but I learned nursing there. I did. And it was amazing. And, you know, I had an experience as a child in a children's hospital. It was not Primary Children's. We didn't live in Utah at the time. But it made me want to become a nurse because of the nurses who were so kind and so caring to me as an 8-year-old, right? I was like, I want to do that when I grow up. And I did. And the nurses there, as you mentioned, Becky, they're so fundamental to making, and it's not just nurses, but to making everybody comfortable. Nurses and techs and the docs and, you know, everybody who comes into your room, the people who clean the rooms. I mean, everybody plays a part, and it's really important.
16: Yeah, and it's always about putting the child first, regardless of your role there.
18: Yeah, that's right.
15: In fact, I think in the next hour, probably in about 10 minutes or so, we're actually going to talk with somebody who works at Primary Children's, one of the medical professionals, and she can talk about kind of what that's like. So that's going to be a really exciting thing to get kind of that perspective. But I just want to throw out here, too, if you can't donate right now, finances are stretched too thin, we understand, you can still share the message of hope help and healing. 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
18: work on this. 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
16: guys,
18: then you become a Smile
16: Maker. Trips.
13: All right, hey, guys, we're taking too much time because we've only got 2 minutes now. I was going to try to give us a match for 3 minutes, but we talked so much that we need to hit the match music right now because our friends at Hyundai are going to match every donation from now through news, traffic, and weather. I was working behind the scenes. I got them to approve this. 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
18: Woohoo!
15: All right. I just got one more thing as we're waiting for this. Get the bell. We have Scott and Draper for $500.
18: Scott!
13: Love it. When we get back after news, traffic, and weather, we're going to have Alex Curry. We got Jeff Kapp. We got a lot of high energy still to go. Holly's going to stick around.
18: I am.
13: And we're going to keep this going. We'll get an update on the totals here soon, but they have been coming in and our volunteers have been busy. Let's keep it going. KSLKids.com. That is also good for the match. 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You know, we got volunteers. You know, the computer, it all takes care of itself. We got volunteers here.
16: They are waiting for your call.
13: They
15: wonderful people to talk to you.
13: Yes. 801-575-5437. Let's keep this momentum going over the next minute here on the air.
18: You can text too. 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
16: Yeah, if you're more of a phone person than a computer person, it's super easy.
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18: Yeah.
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18: And if you do it right now, it will also be matched.
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16: It's 11 o'clock at KSL News Radio. I'm Alexandria Bonilla. KSL's top story this hour is breaking news. Senate President Stuart Adams is responding to Kevin O'Leary's agreement to cut the Box Elder County data center plans in half. Adams called O'Leary's concessions a positive step forward and says it demonstrates that the concerns of Utahns are being heard. He says protecting Utah's water, especially the future of the Great Salt Lake, remains one of his highest priorities. And as a result of the letter, the project now includes a commitment to water that it did not previously have. Brigham Young University is one step closer to their medical school opening. KSL News Radio's Brianna Willis reports.
20: The university is currently waiting for accreditation from the Liaison Committee on Medical Education before they can start admitting students and launching their MD program. The LCME is scheduled to visit the campus this month. We know now the medical school will be located on the West Campus near Intermountain Health.
1: No date has been announced yet, but there is speculation online that the school could be up and running by fall 2027. And our top national story this hour from ABC News, former DOJ employees are pushing back on Todd Blanche's nomination for Attorney General.
21: We've already seen some pushback from career prosecutors who've since left the Department of Justice. In a statement today, they opposed the nomination. They said Blanche has basically never stopped being Donald Trump's personal lawyer and that confirming him would be a, quote, rejection of the rule of law.
1: That's ABC's Peter Haralambos reporting. Blanche stepped in when Attorney General Pam Bondi was let go from her position earlier this year. Your money at this moment, the Dow is currently up 904 points, S&P 500 up 30. Coming up, we'll take a look at traffic. KSL weather and traffic are next. KSL News Time, 11:01.
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24: Hi, this is Doug Wright. 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
1: 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You deserve to love where you bank. Here's Ricky Meese.
27: We do have a crash. This is in West Valley, northbound Bangor Highway. It's actually a medical incident that may have resulted in a crash. Northbound Bangor Highway prior to, it's just after 3500 South, blocking a right lane of travel. A lot of emergency crews are on the scene. An accident getting cleaned up. I-15 right about 90th South in Sandy. But northbound I-15, we are still dealing with some spots of busy traffic scattered from Murray at 45th South up to 2100 South. Weather's construction creates stunning functional kitchen remodels fast. 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Ricky Meese in the KSL Traffic Center.
1: And it feels like a summer day with highs in the upper 80s. That warm weather trend will continue into tomorrow. Highs reaching the lower 90s. This weekend, we'll see some wind pair up with that high temperatures, and that's going to increase fire danger. But right now, it's 79 degrees and sunny. I'm Alexandria Bonilla from the KSL Common Spirit Health Studios. 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
0: You're going to hear this a lot, but you know what? Let's do this. We got this thing. We're going to take over from here on out. And all of the hosts that were previously on here, Andy Cupp, Andy Farnsworth, Becky and Holly were already here. But, like, this is a bullpen full of a lot of people who are ready to do the work here, because this is the work we can do. This is the best we can do here, helping raise money for the folks at Primary Children's Hospital. Of course, our Giveathon, our annual Giveathon. We are so excited to be able to be doing this. And we're on our home turf. We're in our own Studio A here. And we have guests rolling through here. We have all sorts of things. But the main thing you need to understand is that you have a few options to be able to give over the next few hours. And I say few because, you know what, we try to get as much of this in as we can. We want to help you be able to have as much convenience to be able to give. We're giving you the best opportunities to do it. We're getting matched with all the money that you can imagine. KSLKids.com, great. But I got all these volunteers back here, you guys.
16: They're just waiting, guys. Phones are not ringing.
0: Here's the thing. You can go online. You can do that tonight. Great. But if you're listening right now and you're in your car and you go, I just got in. What are they doing here? It's the KSL Giveathon. It's the radio. It's the Intermountain Children's Primary Children's Hospital. You know exactly why we do the Giveathon every year. 801-KSL-KIDS is the number. 801-KSL-KIDS. So right off the bat, we're giving the number out. Jeff Kaplan, nice enough to be able to come in, and you said, oh, I'll let you kind of take over from here. No, man, I'm relying on you energy-filled people over here to help me out, too.
2: Okay, it's great to be here, of course. We love Giveathon, but look who's here. Alex Carey is back.
0: Again, doing the full, hours again.
2: Been a few years.
0: It's been a few years. Well, the previous edition was back behind you where you got to number one sit. Okay, and number two, you just did your show, and then you would kind of do some interviews periodically.
16: This is KSL News Radio. We do not rest on our laurels.
0: I know,
16: here.
0: I know, and look, this is like a warm blanket to me because. And then when Ethan shows up here in the next hour, I don't know if he's late. I don't know. He shows up whenever he wants to.
2: Wait, I thought he was in Texas.
0: No, he's here today, man. He's here. Ethan's gonna walk in, and we're gonna do this whole thing, and it's gonna feel like the old days. And so I'm excited about it. Speaking of interviews, so we're gonna be able to do. One of the great things that we're able to do is not just interview patients, but also some of our great caregivers. She works in the NICU. She works in the neonatal intensive care unit. Her name is Grace Polson. She's an RN. Grace, first of all, thanks for being with us.
3: Yes, thank you for having me.
0: This place must have a special place in your heart when you start talking about when you go to work every day. This isn't just a thing for you. This is your life, taking care of these kids.
3: Yeah.
0: Tell us a little bit about what your life is like on a day-to-day basis.
3: Yeah, my life is honestly a little bit crazy because not only am I a NICU nurse, I dance for the Utah Jazz as well.
0: That's a multiple.
16: So you're among royalty people.
3: Oh, no. But I really do just love taking care of my babies and just connecting with their families. I was a NICU baby myself. Wow. I was premature. So having that full circle moment and being able to give love and support and critical care to these babies that need it, and mostly the parents. I love making those connections with them and being able to be a bright spot when they're going through some pretty difficult circumstances.
0: It's fine to have access to the Utah Jazz, but the Jazz Bear, you might have a special invitation. Is there a standing invitation for Jazz Bear to come out? Anytime the Jazz or the Jazz Bear or any of the jazz dancers come up to Primary Children's, this must be a special moment for you to be able to see the organization who participates a ton in all of this. It's a community effort.
3: Yes, I love being part of the community in both roles. I actually got to do an appearance as a jazz dancer at Primary Children's Hospital.
2: That was what I was going to ask.
3: Yes.
2: Do you roll incognito when you're doing your work at the hospital, or does everybody know that you're a jazz dancer?
3: I think most people on my unit know now. There's about 250 nurses that work on our unit.
2: Wow.
3: So a lot of them know now, but I'm pretty incognito when I'm at work just because I like to separate the two.
0: I would imagine it's kind of difficult to separate the two. I mean, that's a unique role for a unique
3: yes.
0: place, obviously.
18: Yeah. Grace, I have been a mom with kids in the NICU,
3: yeah.
18: And I know one of the things for me was it was just so scary not knowing what to expect. How do you interact with the parents who are sitting at the bedside maybe crying, saying, I just don't even know if I'm going to be able to take this baby home?
3: You know, through the last couple of years, I've kind of learned to read the situation, kind of read the room and like match them where they're at, because sometimes you don't always need to be happy and peppy. Sometimes you just need to sit and listen, because sometimes they don't always need an answer. Sometimes they just want to be heard, I think. So just to be there to comfort them and to give all of the information I can give and be transparent, I think is the best role that I can play and bring joy and positivity, because that's kind of who I am, is just kind of super bubbly and I like to bring it, but when things need to be more serious, I can take it that way as well.
16: And on the flip side of that, you know, we were just bragging on the superheroes up at the hospital who interact with the kids, and that goes all the way down to the janitorial staff. I mean, everybody, but the nurses in particular have this great way of just interacting with the kids on a way that puts them at ease. Talk to me a little bit about that.
3: I think for us, I think I just am a kid at heart, genuinely. I love watching all the shows with the kids and singing along and just kind of meeting them where they're at as well, because they love imagination and play, and to watch them be so resilient and sometimes where it's just kind of crazy. It's just so unique. Like, kids are so unique, and just being able to play and meet with them where they're at is, I think, so special. And for me, I get to interact with a lot of siblings and kind of teach them in a way what's going on with their little brother or little sister. And I think that's really special for me, to not only connect with my baby, with my parents, but make a relationship with the siblings as well.
0: We lived in Salt Lake, about a mile from the hospital, for a decade plus. We have seven kids. That was not just like a, hey, very special situation. My kids were showing up with broken bones at Primary Children's. Yeah, my kids were showing up with all the stitches. And we had the blessing of not having to have the most intense situations. Sometimes people are at Primary Children's Hospital, and it's the worst day of their life. And right. and you guys and your whole team that is surrounded by so many doctors, so many nurses, so many of the support staff, When you're able to participate in something like that, it must mean a lot more than just being a job for you.
3: Yes, absolutely. I think it just gives me a lot of purpose in what I do, and I'm very passionate about what I do too. I truly love going to work every day and being able to make a difference in their lives and just in my community as well.
0: My kids were spoiled too, because they knew that, I think some nurse made the mistake of telling one of my kids, you know, you can order kind of whatever you want from the cafeteria. And they're like, I broke my leg, I'm gonna need a couple Oreo shakes, stat. You know, and you're like, come on. Like, look, buddy, there are other people who need this a lot more than you do. Don't try to milk this thing. But they do such a good job up there making every person feel like it's not just the care for all of these kids in this hospital. It's for the one kid. It's for that one family member. It's for the one person who's being affected by this. Grace Paulson, she's an RN. She works in the NICU. She's also a jazz dancer. I don't know how you balance both of those things. If you get like a regular season exemption when the playoffs hit next year.
3: Yes,
0: you
3: will.
0: Hear what I'm saying?
3: Yes.
0: When the playoffs hit next year, then we'll have to see how this thing happens. Let's go.
2: Let me flip the script. When you're at a jazz game dancing, if there's a medical emergency, do they ever tap you on the shoulder?
3: Not yet, but I'm always open to helping wherever I can.
0: Like, listen,
2: this is Superwoman.
0: I know.
16: I know. Where's your cape?
0: Listen, I think that there are so many of these staff, so many of the folks who are up there who are helping and part of this every day. This doesn't stop. It's a job that doesn't stop, and it's an effort that doesn't stop. Let me open up the phone lines here. Guess what? Our line right here. I just got told right here, Northwestern Mutual's matching all the rest of the hour here. So you know what that means?
16: The entire rest of the hour.
0: If you were looking at a time, and I know people do this because we are the type of people here in the state of Utah that go, give me a deal. Here's the deal. You get to double your efforts right now. It gets matched right now by the folks at Northwestern Mutual. We appreciate our sponsors. 801 KSL Kids. That's 801 KSL Kids. 801-575-5437. And all of those, every cent goes to the care of those kids. Not for anything else. It goes to the care of those kids and for the families who are not able to pay. And that's why every kid comes in. Nobody is pushed away for any other reason. For any reason at all, Primary Children's is going to hook you up. But that's part of the help that we need from you guys. 801 KSL Kids, 801-575-5437. Let's get those dollars matched. Holly's got some important names.
18: I do.
0: I have
18: some shout outs to give. So we have Joanne, who donated $100 from Morgan.
0: Let's go.
18: Yay.
2: Nice.
18: We also have Nancy from Springdale, who also gave $100.
0: Congrats. Thank you so much.
18: We have Doreen from Linden for $100.
0: Look at these.
18: And we have Deborah from Springville for $200.
16: That gets more cowbell.
0: And it gets matched. Becky's like, I'm holding
16: amazing.
0: This thing the rest
16: I
0: of the show.
16: I have one job.
0: I know. Listen.
18: Ring the cowbell.
0: It's a very special one, too. I heard Greg try to poo-poo the cowbell. I know. I love all the donations. I'm not sure about the cowbell. You stop it with the cowbell. It's
16: look,
0: a tradition.
16: Man, this was his first give-a-thon, actually.
18: It was,
16: being
18: and
16: on
18: it's mine.
16: Cut him a little slack. Next time. time he'll know.
0: He had his court guy. He had his court voice on, and he said, "We got to do this thing seriously."
18: He does it for our whole show. He has his court voice on. So look, if you cannot give $100 right now, we understand that. We know that sometimes times are tighter than others. But if you can give even $15 and make it a monthly donation, you can become a smile maker.
0: Let's do it.
18: Yeah.
0: If you can do that right now, it's all the same way you can do that is just by calling up right now, 801-KSL-KIDS. Let's get our volunteers going and get those dollars matched right now, 801-575-5437, KSLKIDS.com.
18: You can double the smile right now.
0: Right. Let's get it going. Make your contribution be more. Grace Polson. Grace, thank you so much for being a part of the program today. We appreciate it. We will be right back. We've got much more to go. It's the KSL Giveathon. Let's go. Start donating today. Become a smile maker right now. 801 KSL Kids. We'll be right back.

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5: 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I would love to put a year on this. I don't know what year we've been. I don't know how many years it's been.
6: I mean, well, I can tell you, for me, it's my first.
5: It's your... Holly, no way.
6: Yeah.
5: Because it feels like...
6: Absolutely.
5: You're taking papers. You're not even looking at people. There's not even eye contact. You're just like, hand me this. Boom. I got this.
7: It took her 5 minutes.
5: No, I was going to say, she's right in.
7: She's got this down.
5: Not that she wouldn't be a pro, but I mean, like... Isn't it? There's an energy in a room like this, and there's a different feeling. Obviously, today's very different than the normal job that we do. We show up. I know that I've got to put my energy pants on and get going here, because I'm ever like really a downer, but you know what? There's something about these days. I have a great story. I was just telling David, one of our producers here, this story. Years ago, I think this was like 2006. This is my first one. And Ethan and I used to do the 7 to midnight shift, and we're begging people, please call in, please call in. And we had truck drivers who were giving $15, you know, here and there, $5 here and there, kids, you know, that were listening at night. And it was just such an amazing thing I'd never been a part of. And I remember just being on cloud nine, getting home at night. It was 1 a.m. I go to bed. My wife's like, oh, thanks. I was like, it was amazing. It was amazing. You have no idea. We're raising money at the hospital, and we're up there at the hospital. We're doing all this crazy stuff. She's like, great. We'll talk about it in the morning. It's 1 a.m. I remember laying down, and then she rattles me awake and goes, what are you doing? I said, what? She goes, you're giving the phone number out.
6: I was giving sleep.
5: In my sleep. And wow. I'm the lightest sleeper on the planet. I've never spoken in my sleep ever. I'm giving out. That's just where I was, because it was just such one of those like out of body experiences that we couldn't believe that we had brought in a couple $1,000s in the evening.
6: Well, give it out now.
5: So amazing. 801-575. 5437. It's just KSL Kids. It's easy enough it is. For you to be able to find.
7: Look, if you're
5: I love
7: a phone
5: how I had to look
7: person,
5: at the paper. I looked at the paper like I needed to look at the paper. It's the same number I've been giving out for years.
8: 20 years.
7: Let me give you a... Yeah,
8: 20 years.
5: I know.
7: 20 years.
5: At least for me, but...
7: Let me give you a modern twist on that. I know so many of us are doing business on our phones these days, and the idea of sitting down at a computer and going to KSLKids.com sounds overwhelming, and who wants to talk to a human? Can we be real for a second? I don't even call for a pizza anymore. You know what I do? I go, hey, Siri. Text the word smile to 57500. Apologies if I just set off your device.
5: I was going
7: to
5: say, you know what?
8: Thank you for the money, everybody.
5: While you do it, yeah.
7: It'll bounce back a link for you. 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
5: And while we're at it, hey Siri, donate $1,000 to KSL.
8: Stop it. KSL, stop it. Hey, does anybody ever read their Visa bill anymore, or do we just trust the credit card company?
6: Oh, we mostly just trust them. Come on, John.
5: How dare we?
7: No, I trust nothing. I'm a journalist.
8: Right. I go through the Visa bill and I get mad. My wife spent $7 at Taco Bell. Oh, this is horrible. I can't. Meanwhile, my $25 pizza for me,
5: yeah,
8: like that. And then you hit the Smile Maker entry.
5: That's when you don't.

0: many great sponsors, so many that we every hour try to mention and make sure that we that you can donate through that option. But you can become a Smile Maker, $15 a month, because we have all these great names that are sitting right here in front of Holly.
1: We do.
0: All these numbers that they're giving, and they're so generous, and we appreciate every dollar.
1: Okay, we're going to read off some names. So first of all, thank you to Dennis from Sandy, $100.
0: Come on, let's go.
2: Sweet.
1: Jennifer from Ogden, another $100.
2: Thank you.
0: Here we
2: Jennifer.
0: Go.
1: Wendy from South Jordan for $100.
0: We call it Sojo.
1: Woohoo! Sojo. Okay, my bad. Deborah from Springville, dedicated to her son Ryan, who was treated here at Primary Children's when he was 4 years old. Thanks, Deborah.
0: Thank you so much. We appreciate it.
1: We also have Nancy from Springville, $100, who says she has two grandsons who were treated at Primary Children's, and now they're healthy and happy adults.
0: Oh, thank
3: look at Springville
0: wonderful.
3: Coming
0: I know,
3: in clutch.
0: Look at South Utah County. Come on. It's
1: you know
0: all
1: what?
0: Over the place.
1: I think I forgot to say Deborah's amount. It was $200.
3: Yes, it was.
0: And it was matched by the folks at Northwestern Mutual. We appreciate it. Thank you so much.
1: We also have Dennis from Sandy, who donated $100 dedicated to Hudson Smith. And Joanne Hurst, who donated $100 dedicated to Henry and Kai, her grandson.
0: Listen, I mean, it's so significant, too, when you say, hey, it's $100 here, $100 here. And it's like, oh, my goodness.
3: That really adds up.
0: It really does.
1: Adds up.
0: And it's a sacrifice for so many of us to be able to make those donations. And you can do the same thing, and you can have those great feels hit you this morning as you're making those donations, as you're walking through, and you're making sure that you say, hey, you know what? If I can go through and do something nice for somebody today, this is a great way to do it. 801-KSL-KIDS is the number, 801-575-5437. Let's get our volunteers going. Let's get somebody to get a Smile Maker this hour. Let's get somebody to get those big donations coming in. All of it helps. The small donation from that kid, like I said, if somebody's listening right now and they go, hey, I got 10 bucks I could give, that can make such a huge difference, because that is going to be the thing that helps a family not get turned away from care, because that's the way they do it. And they never turn anybody away. That's what they do. The child first and always. That's what we've heard for decades.
2: So say you want to make a call. I'm just asking. I'm looking at all the great people at the phone bank who volunteered their time. I see four of them are busy. Four of them are waiting for their next call. Is it a whole involved process, or do they get this done fast when you call in?
0: Listen, the customer service is top notch. I'll say that. And part of the, I think this is a lot of these guys are members of that, the Murdoch Family Foundation. And it's such a good thing for us to be able to watch these volunteers. They got the big smile on their face. They want to be able to take those phone calls when you see them come into, and they have a smile. That, by the way, that puts a smile on their face to be able to see this
1: Absolutely.
0: Thing going through as well.
1: Look, I have to do a shout out to J&J Garden Center for being our Smile Maker sponsor.
0: Love it.
1: Right? So they're out there saying, look, if you can donate $15 a month minimum, we can match it. And we did the math earlier. We decided that's $180 a year, but matched, right? What does that add up to? $360.
3: Yeah.
1: Right?
0: And look, if you're working for a company like ours, too, they'll match it right then when you make that donation. You can fill that paperwork out.
3: Yeah, ask your HR department.
0: Come on. It's an easy thing to do, because I think most people, if they've never done the charitable giving, and by the way, I don't know if you guys know this, too. I know it's not a shock. Utah is the number one charitable giving state in our union. And it's not for nothing. It's because people look around in their community and they go, how can I help somebody out?
1: That's right.
0: This is a great way to be able to do it. And so we appreciate all of our sponsorships. And of course, J&J Garden Center. That's right in my backyard. That's right in our backyard.
2: Yeah.
0: I'm one of these guys that, unfortunately finds myself, making, J&J Garden Center a smile maker all the time, too, as well. So let's go.
1: So we have, a very generous donation that just came in from Robbie from Salt Lake City for $500.
0: Oh my goodness.
2: Sweet.
0: Imagine.
1: Lots of cowbell.
0: Thank Imagine you. You got this thing going up, and the number keeps going up here. When we walked in the room, we were at $66,000. I don't want to say it's the Jeff Kaplan effect necessarily yet. We'll have to get, it's just a sample size, but we're up to $72,973.
2: Honestly, that hasn't been updated in a little while.
0: Let's get it going. Let's get this thing. I want to make sure when we start to get into noon, I want to get closer to that big, big number. Let's get to those six figures here in this afternoon, and we're going to try to do it. We've got these goals, and it's all for that good cause. Let me get that phone number out one more time here. 801. KSL Kids, 801-575-5437. We appreciate everything that all of our sponsors have done for us. We've got more right around the corner here on the KSL Giveathon for Primary Children's Hospital. More to go. Stay with us right here on KSL News Radio.

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1: I said, Josh, where are you? 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
11: It's 11:30 at KSL News Radio. I'm Alexandria Bonilla. KSL's top story this hour. The main investor behind the Box Elder County Data Center proposal says they've agreed to cut the overall size of the project in half. CEO of O'Leary Digital tells KSL they've tried to comply with the demands laid out in a letter sent by Senate President Stuart Adams.
12: We address all the environmental questions that have come up about water use, the Great Salt Lake, heat dispersion, etc.
11: The original plan was for a 40,000-acre property with 10,000 acres for the data center. But now they've agreed to remove about 20,000 acres from their original project plans. The data center buildings themselves will stand around 10,000 acres, but the other 10,000 would be preserved land. Senate President Adams says this is a positive step forward and shows O'Leary is listening to the concerns of Utahns. But the weak winter and now dry summer has fire officials implementing restrictions across the state. That includes the South Bench neighborhoods of Spanish Fork. The fire department says there are no open fires of any kind allowed. And that includes bans on charcoal cooking, fireworks, tracer ammunition, or sky lanterns. There is also no cutting, welding, or grinding metals in dry vegetation. Your money at this moment. The Dow is currently up 819 points. S&P 500 is up 33. Coming up, it's another hot day. KSL weather is next. KSL News Time, 11:31.
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15: There's no doubt about it. 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
18: Freeway traffic in the valley looking good. No problems there. We do have a crash with possible injuries reported at 3rd West, 1300 South. And then in Utah County, a crash. This is southbound on State Street in Payson at 1400 South, blocking a center and left lane of travel. At Olson's Greenhouse, gardening brings families together. 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Ricky Meese in the KSL Traffic Center.
11: It's a hot one this week. Today, we're looking at highs in the 80s. Tomorrow, it'll only get hotter. Highs are going to reach the 90s. Sunday, we'll get a very slight cool down back to the 80s, but you can also expect some clouds. Right now, it's 79 degrees and sunny. I'm Alexandria Bonilla from the KSL Common Spirit Health Studios. 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
8: This place is hopping. Yes, that's right. Studio A at Broadcast House at KSL. We are rocking right now. It's in full swing. It's the Give-A-Thon for Primary Children's Hospital. And you know why we do this. And there are all sorts of reasons. And you might have your own that you're listening in. And so many of the great people who have donated. Every earned, hard-earned dollar that goes to Primary Children's Hospital goes for the care of every kid who walks through those doors. No child has ever left anywhere else except for getting the best care in the world. In the Intermountain West, we've expanded it. Obviously, we know what this place means to That's so right. many other places that come here for that care.
19: Yeah, we had donations from Meridian, Idaho earlier.
8: I love it because it's that trauma one for children that people look at in the Intermountain West. They're flown here, they're brought here.
7: That's right.
8: And they are treated the best that they can get right here in the Intermountain West. And we have that blessing of being able to have it here. We have multiple locations of Primary Children's Hospital now, of course, here in the state of Utah. And it's just such a great thing to be able to be a part of. We've been telling you for months that we're going to be doing this Give-A-Thon. So it should be no shock to you that we've been talking about, of course, how to become a smile maker. And when you hear us talking about smile makers, you hear us talking about J&J Garden Center because they're one of the great, incredible smile maker sponsors. And right now with us, this is a double whammy too, because this means a lot for us because one, Ben, who spent time at Primary Children's Hospital, Ben Stevenson, Andy Stevenson, who's here with us, and they have the J&J logos on the shirt, and they have a giant check here for us. Andy, I think that this means more than just coming in and handing some money over for you guys, because it means so much more for your family.
20: Absolutely. You know, my little Ben here, which is now no longer little Ben.
8: I was going to say.
20: He just keeps on growing up. But yeah, we had him at another hospital when he was younger, and they couldn't diagnose what was going on. And so he got to take an ambulance ride down to Primary Children's, and by overnight, he was actually diagnosed and figured out what was going on with him. He had E. coli.
21: Wow.
20: And they literally treated him, and within 3 days, he was actually able to go home.
21: Wow, that's amazing.
20: And so they've just been so great. And I've got another child that's my son, Sam, that's a special needs son. And he's got a very, finally, through Primary Children's and their doctors, Dr. Wright and Dr. Matt Weingard, just an awesome experience that they were able to get him diagnosed through Primary Children's. He's got a rare, he's one in millions.
8: Oh, wow.
20: At the time he was diagnosed with a genetic disorder, he was the only one in the state of Utah. But once they got that, and at least we came back with answers of what,
8: sure,
20: of what's going on with this child and what kind of what we can expect, but not really, so to say, because it is so rare.
21: That's amazing.
20: So I call him he's my special edition.
8: That's right. In more ways than one. I mean, that's crazy to think. But when you say the doctor's names, that means something, right? Yes, it means something more because you said, I have to say these guys' names.
20: I do.
8: It
20: these
8: means
20: guys,
8: so much.
20: This lady and this guy, they're just awesome to work with. And they get us. And they, you know, they're on site. They're working with these kids. And they know how to treat. And not only that, just how they love and care for us. So we appreciate it.
8: It's one thing to be have that personal effect for you guys, but also as a business, J&J Garden Center, what does it mean so much for you guys to be the Smile Maker sponsors?
20: You know, it's one of those, it goes back to the theologies of my grandpa and stuff. And he always had that idea that he never fell, and you could never lose, so to say, by giving something away.
8: Sure.
20: You can always, he says, I always gain more than I ever gave. And so we've kind of, you know, when the Smile Maker slogan came up, it was one of those things, you know, if you can help put a smile on a child's face, yeah, or their parents' faces to help with kind of these things like this when they're in dire straits and maybe have nowhere to go, that's what it's about. It's a it's a good thing.
8: Ben, we're going to make you do the tough work here.
1: Good.
8: Are you okay lifting up that giant check that you have in front of us here?
1: Yeah.
8: On behalf of J&J Garden Center and Ben Stevenson, who's holding up that $1,500 check from J&J Garden Center. And by the way, they've got multiple J&J Garden Center checks lying around that they're donating throughout the day. And you guys are just such, it's so good to be able to have that community support.
2: This is cool because this check, if you stood it up, it's taller it's bigger than Ben.
19: Yeah.
8: Yeah. Ben, it means a lot. You told me you were on a steady diet of popsicles when you were at Primary Children's Hospital. So, but the time that you had there, you probably don't remember a ton about it, do you? But they told you you must have had a great time, at least enough to be able to, one, get better, and then, two, eat all those popsicles, man.
1: Yeah. You can eat a lot of popsicles and not be sick. It's
19: a win-win.
1: That's a bonus.
8: That's a smile right there from Ben. Ben, this is when we get to thank you, buddy. Thank you for showing up with that big old check from J&J Garden Center. Hold it up
19: and
8: nice and big.
19: We have to have cowbell.
8: All right, get the cowbell out for Ben and Andy and Stevenson, who've shown up on behalf of J&J Garden Center. Bravo. Thank you guys so much.
20: Thanks
8: for
20: being here. Ben's got another thing that he'd like to share with you this time.
8: Oh, let me see. Ben, what do you have in that little envelope?
1: Well, this one is from my grandpa, Dave Stevenson, one of the owners, J&J. I'll let you read it.
8: Oh, my goodness. I don't know if I don't know. This is touching. This is Ben handing this over on a Disney check, on a Minnie Mouse Disney check, on behalf of his grandfather. $15,000.
19: Wow.
8: Am I reading that right? Am I reading that right? $15,000. I didn't want to go crazy and say and try to add some more zeros, Andy. But
19: we need more cowbell. I don't even know if there's enough cowbell.
20: My dad has a huge heart.
8: He's got the history.
20: He's got
8: the history.
20: You got Grandpa here, me here, and his grandson Ben here.
8: $15,000. You guys, big round of applause and the cowbell, of course. Woo! What a huge deal for us to be able to do this.
19: That is amazing.
8: Ben, thank you for showing up with this check, man. That's very special to be able to do. Thank you so much. Andy, thanks for bringing Ben down, and thanks for all you guys do for us.
20: It's a pleasure. It's an honor to come and help.
8: Become a smile maker and do what you've seen other people do in our communities, folks like J&J Garden Center, to be able to hold this $15,000 check. It's burning a hole in my hand here.
19: Guys,
8: I'm like, I got to hand it to somebody who's important.
19: Torn up right now. I know that not everybody can see us.
8: I know.
19: But Alex is
8: tough.
19: Really choked up.
8: I have a hard time because the thing is that like I said, my kids, this is an important place to us because it was my hospital. It wasn't just like a special occasion. It was right next to where we live.
19: Yeah.
8: And I have friends who work there. One of my best friends in the world is one of the heart transplantists who does the heart transplants up there. One of my other great friends. These are life friends that I've made. Living up there,
19: yeah,
8: and it means a lot to be able to see this.
19: Andy, I'm gonna be a smile maker right now.
8: Let's go. Let's go.
19: And
8: you can do it too.
19: Match, guys.
8: You can do it too. Let's get the match going. Let's get those smile makers going, and let's see. And let's take that example of J&J Garden Center. Let's go. 801 KSL Kids. That's 801-575-5437. You guys, thank you so much for being a part of this today.
2: And all please right. Thank your grandfather, Ben.
8: Oh,
2: thank your grandfather for us. Would you?
1: Yeah.
8: And listen, I want to know where you got these Minnie Mouse checks because I'm just like, I feel like I haven't seen a physical check in a long time. And two, I'm putting this right here so I make sure I hand it to the right people. And
2: it was fun.
8: It is. This is
2: watching Alex count the zeros and try and figure it out.
8: Well, I'm like shaking over here. I was like, did I say this right? Because I don't want to make sure to add a couple extra zeros here. But you guys are so generous. Thank you so much. And thank your dad for us as well.
20: We will. He's a wonderful man.
8: That music in the background means one thing. We're matching all your donations right now. Those matches are going to mean so much more, too. How about the number that we're looking at now?
19: Well, it's gone up.
8: It's gone up a lot.
19: $188, guys.
8: Become that smile maker right now. Do what you've seen other people do, but also do something that can make that smile come to you, and more importantly, to the people who need it the most, those children who need that care at Primary Children's Hospital. 801 KSL Kids. That's 801-575-5437. Let's honor some of these people, Holly, who you have right in front of you.
19: So I have a smile maker donation right here. It's for $100 a month, and this is from Olympus High Titans class of 1974.
8: Look at that.
2: Magnificent.
19: So, J&J.
8: All
19: right,
8: really
19: Olympus
8: cool.
19: Represent.
8: I don't think I've ever seen a high school class donate make a donation like that. That's very cool. Let's unlock a new skill from your high school class. Let's go, everybody.
19: So we also have Janie from Salt Lake City, $50 donations dedicated to her twin sister, Elena, who was treated at 3 years old, who's now 50.
8: Wow.
19: It's been a little while.
8: Primary Children's has affected a lot of people in this community for a long, long time. It's been at different locations, but it doesn't matter where. This, the slogan's always been the child first and always.
19: We also have Susan from Draper who donated $50 in honor of Beverly Anderson. So thank you for those donations. And remember, you can be a smile maker for as little as $15 a month.
8: We've got a special guest here, Andy and Ben. Thank you guys so much. It means so much for us to be able to see this and to be able to see that generosity. Ben, thanks a lot, man. We appreciate it. You bring me a popsicle next time, okay? He'll do it. Okay. We appreciate so much all of the people who are participating in our Giveathon here for Primary Children's Hospital, the KSL Giveathon for Primary Children's Hospital. Now, here's a great thing too. We've got a headset on her, but I don't know if that's going to be something. I've got a microphone. But she's got her hands full. And so tell us what goes on. This is one of our great music therapists, Elena Rivera, who is joining us on the program here. There, it takes a lot to be able to treat people at Primary Children's Hospital. How did you get into this one? Not just the music part, like that part I feel like has its own history as well, but how did you get into this specifically and why is it so important to you?
4: Yes, absolutely. So music has always been something that was really important to me just growing up, playing music. For a long time I wanted to be a professional musician, and then I just started working with kids and I found music therapy, and it was like a really beautiful combination of both of those things. And ever since, I did a student for a day and followed a music therapist in a hospital, and from then I just knew that that was kind of the work that I wanted
2: to do. What is a music therapist do at the hospital?
4: That's my question. Absolutely. Yes. I know. I get this question a lot. It's kind of hard to conceptualize sometimes because you don't really hear about it. So essentially what we're doing is we're using music as a way to help kids kind of heal in a very holistic way while they're in the hospital. So we do that through working towards pain management, through offering opportunities for choice and control. We know that kids oftentimes when they're in the hospital, they lose a lot of control, right? Doctors, nurses, people are coming in, doing things, needle sticks, things like that, that they don't really have control over. And so when I come by, I can say, hey, do you even want to engage in music therapy? And they can say no, and that's just as effective. And also when we're doing, you know, like playing instruments, singing songs, they get to tell me exactly what they want to do. So it's an opportunity to give them that choice and control.
8: I would imagine you see parents who are also, it's just as important to them to be able to sit in and to hear that you're able to offer some of these patients as well.
4: Yeah, absolutely. And I think some parents kind of take it as an opportunity to take a break, which I think is really nice and really needed for parents in the hospital, especially with kids who are there for an extended amount of time, who are, you know, repeat kind of kids that come into the hospital a lot. It's nice for them to kind of gain a sense of safety, and they feel safe and secure enough with me that they can like leave the room, take a break, and then come back and kind of see what we're doing together.
19: Okay, can you give us a demo?
8: I was gonna say, here's what we're gonna do. You brought your guitar. You did this to yourself. Okay. I'm gonna make you do what you are now, which is that professional musician. And so I'm gonna hold up we've got a microphone that's got her right here, the news radio one, and I've got one for you to be able to sing in here with us. I guess you'll sing, right?
4: Yeah.
8: Okay, here we go.
4: I'm just gonna play.
8: I didn't know. I was like, no, I'm acoustic only.
4: Absolutely. Here we go.

0: 911, tell me exactly what happened.
1: My son and his wife and their two children haven't responded.
2: Susan Powell disappeared on a snowy

0: Elaine, everybody, wow. Give her a hand. Well, we just got a live performance over here. I'm gonna pretend like I didn't know every word to that myself, as I have daughters and I have. We're watching a lot of K-pop at my house. Thank you so much for your talent and bringing that and what you do for Primary Children's Hospital for all these kids, too.
1: Eliana, do you still have the Taylor Swift guitar on the wall?
2: Oh, we sure do, yes. Wow. We have a Taylor Swift signed guitar. Also, recently we acquired a John Mayer signed guitar.
3: Wow.
0: This is sweet.
2: That's a deep cut, though. Really find that one in Sophie's Place.
0: That's very, very cool. Hey, thank you so much for all you do, and we appreciate you joining us today as well and bringing your talents with us. So thank you so much.
2: Thank you for having me.
0: We're going to take another break here. We're going to come back. Eliana Rivera, one of our great music therapists up at Primary Children's Hospital, bringing her talents to the children and the families Amazing. That are up there. So let me give the phone number one more time, and let me give out the chance for you to become a smile maker as well. I've got this check from J&J Garden Center and from Dave Stevenson that I don't want it to go anywhere else. I don't want it to go anywhere else except for the people that need it.
3: We're watching you, Alex.
0: I was going to say 801-575.
1: Do you need me to take it? Do you need me to take it?
0: I just think, well, there's this thing too where I'm like, it means so much. And then at the same time, I'm like, give this to somebody who's important. 801 KSL Kids to become a smile maker right now. Let's get those dollars matched as well. Courtesy of the folks at Northwestern Mutual, 801-575-5437 or KSL Kids. Is a number right there. We'll come right back. We've got more to go right here for the KSL Giveathon for Primary Children's Hospital right here at KSL Broadcast House in downtown Salt Lake City. 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
0: Yes.
3: We're back right now with our Giveathon. And remember, if you're just tuning in, we are doing the KSL Giveathon this year. 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Thanks for joining us. And we have a whole bunch of donations that we want to do shout outs for. Oh, you ready?
10: I'm ready.
3: All right. We have Arnold from Ogden who donated $200. Thank you.
0: Hey now.
3: We have Kathy from Sandy who donated $200 also.
0: Thank you so much.
3: All right. We have Mary Bonacci who donated $100. Thank you, Mary. Teresa from Salt Lake City, $250. Amazing.
1: Sweet.
3: We have another $250 donation.
0: Amazing.
3: Tammy,
0: I love this.
3: From Parowan. Thank you, Tammy.
0: All the way down from Parowan. I love,
3: that's
0: I love
3: right.
0: that. Or
3: and
0: up from Parowan,
3: and
0: I guess.
3: $100 from Arnold in Ogden. And we... I finally was able to donate, and so now I am a Smile Maker donor for $50 a month.
10: During the match.
3: Look at you.
0: I was going to say,
3: got it in during the match.
0: And then you got to get a hold of HR and go, give me that donation sheet.
3: When I donated, it gave me a spot. Who do you work for? So I put it all in there. So hopefully that'll all happen.
0: And then if not, you run them down and go, you better. I became That'll a smile maker. You better make this smile even bigger.
1: Yeah. No, they'll take care of it.
0: I love it. I love
1: Don't
0: it.
1: Worry.
3: We have some really fun guests.
0: We
3: Holy
0: do. And
3: cow.
0: One of the really cool things that we get to be able to do, we've already seen a few of these animals walking through here from Intermountain Therapy Animals, but Dan has shown up, and as he pointed out, Dan and I met where you do most of your neighbors at the Maverick.
3: Oh.
0: And speaking of the dirty diet soda habit that we were talking about that you can give up earlier. Dan and I were talking about how you can run into one another in all these places. And I said, well, which one did we meet each other at? Because I was like, unfortunately, I frequent quite a few of them. But Dan and Becky have both brought in a couple of animals with us from Intermountain Therapy Animals. Let's talk first, Dan, about how important it is when people are able to make these connections. Every room lights up, I feel like, when these animals walk in, right?
11: Yes, I think that dogs can supply a therapy that no other creature can, right?
0: Yeah.
11: And it's evident from anywhere that I take her. The moment we walk into the building, she is just on people. People are on her. They see a joy in her that I don't think can come from anything else.
0: That's
11: and it's
0: magnetic.
11: Just pure love. Yeah, magnetic. And she does. We were just up at University of Utah Hospital earlier, and the moment we walked in, it was just... she zoomed in, people zoomed in on her, and it's just from beginning to end, it's absolutely just 100% loving.
0: So Sloan walks around and makes everybody's day happier. Becky, you're holding one of these great animals too.
3: And so cute.
0: Who do we have here with us? I'm gonna hold up a mic here for you. I'm gonna ask you questions, but who do you have with you? And I already see your name. Miso is right here in front of us. What kind of dog is Miso, and what kind of impact does she have on people?
12: Miso is a Shih Tzu, and we've been doing this for a year. I've been up at primaries for 9 years.
3: Wow.
12: And every time we go into a room when parents are there, we hear the parents say, this is the first time I've seen my child smile.
3: Oh,
1: that's great.
13: That's an impact. Okay.
12: It is an impact. And when they can curl up and cuddle with a little dog or a big dog, it's really rewarding.
3: So Miso can get right up on the bed next to the kids, is that right?
12: Yeah. We put down in a little towel or a blanket, and she just lays there, and sometimes she'll want to take her nap there.
3: Oh, wow.
0: I think that's allowed. You're allowed to do that on my bed.
1: They're very comfortable in the hospital here with all these people in Studio A. Is this a little bit unnerving for them?
12: She just wants to go explore everybody.
1: I'll be honest, I love talking to you, but I want to get on the floor and play with her.
3: Right.
12: She'd love that.
1: Okay, I'm going.
0: Okay, see you. There's a certain connection. Again, you become a superstar. Oh, boy.
3: He's on the floor.
0: Oh, I love how Sloan puts up with it, too. She's just like, okay, fine, I guess.
1: She loves over. Sloan, we understand each other.
0: I know.
1: Rubbing her belly.
3: Oh, look, she's petting Jeff.
0: I know.
3: That's so cute.
0: Dan, how do you get into this? I would imagine this is a labor of love on top of it being something that ends up being a massive service for everybody who's around you guys.
11: It is. It's a great part of our week. Honestly, I've had her since she was 8 weeks old, and I've just known immediately that she was about people. That's her favorite thing. So.
3: That's amazing.
11: I had a friend who was doing Intermountain Therapy Animals that said, hey, maybe she'd make a good therapy dog. And so we got into it. They have to be at least 2 years old, but we got into it when she turned two. She passed with flying colors. The training was for me. And
0: they tell you that. They go, oh, it's for the dog. And then they're looking at you the whole time.
11: Just making sure that I am reading her energy levels. Because as much as she loves this, they do get tired out really
0: quickly. Oh, of course.
11: Quickly,
0: yeah.
11: Just from all the energy and emotions that go into it.
0: Well,
3: how often do you go up there?
11: I'm a primary children's. I try to be there weekly. for about for a couple hours every Sunday night.
3: That's awesome.
0: Oh, that's and I would imagine that everyone who interacts like has a different reaction where they just it can change their entire day. It could change their family's entire outlook for that moment, or at least help them not have to think about some of these tough moments that maybe they're going through, but also. Or work through it in a different way.
11: Yeah.
0: We were just listening to some music therapy. Now we've got the Intermountain Animal therapy animals that have shown up and they're basically giving therapy to Jeff. Are you all right, buddy?
3: How are you feeling, buddy?
1: I'm still sitting on the floor with Sloan. Can you read Sloan? Am I upsetting her? Am nervous of scratching her?
11: No, she is loving the roll on the back belly rub is her signature move. That's her comfort. Very done. She is very content right now.
0: I love it.
10: My co-Becky here mentioned that kids tell her that's the first time they've smiled. You can be a smile maker, guys, and you've got a couple more minutes on this match from Northwestern Mutual.
0: Let's go.
10: I want to make the most of that match money right now.
0: Let's get it going. All you have to do is go to the website right now for yourself. If you're pulling up to your office or if you're showing up at your destination, go to KSLKids.com and you can become a smile maker yourself. Or... you can get that one single number matched as well right now by the folks at Northwestern Mutual. We get this. I know.
1: She's still making eye contact with me. I got up. I'm so much more comfortable.
0: No, I know. I know. And we already all knew that, Jeff. So it's fine. 801-575-KIDS. That's all you have to do is just KSL Kids, 575-5437. It's easy enough for you to be able to become a smile maker. As Becky said, put a smile on somebody's face. Let's get it going and let's make sure that we make this happen together. The KSL Giveathon for Primary Children's Hospital continues. We're going to take that break. News, traffic, and weather right now. We'll be right back. Hey, my co-host Ethan's going to show up, and we're going to get that the old school way of doing it. Holly's out. We'll be back. See you, folks.
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14: 12 o'clock at KSL News Radio. I'm Heather Peterson. KSL's top story this hour, officials are reminding Utahns to secure their belongings when traveling.
15: Across the state, UHP troopers respond to about 70 calls a day for debris on the road. That's a total of 25,000 calls per year.
16: The scale of the problem is big. We see over 700 crashes per year on average here in Utah that are related to simple tie-down missteps that drivers make in their vehicle as they're going down the road.
15: Jason Mettman from the Highway Safety Office tells me the money you may spend on a ratchet strap or bungee cord could be dwarfed by a citation, which starts at $200. Cameron Elliott, KSL News Radio.
14: A man convicted of killing two people in West Valley City in 2018 will now spend life in prison without the possibility of parole. Kennedy Lund was sentenced today for the 2018 murders of Chastity Gerber and Martin Barron. In the trial, the prosecution said Lund shot them after Gerber yelled at him for walking naked with a gun in front of children. Our top national story this hour from ABC News. The Trump administration says they're going after fraudsters who they say have cost the government tens of millions of dollars. Here's Acting Attorney General Todd Blanche.
17: In total, between our state and federal partners, today we're announcing charges that were either unsealed today or over the past week against 14 defendants allegedly involved in fraud schemes targeting over $50 million here in Ohio.
14: The Justice Department and FBI says they've charged more than a dozen people with targeting state and federal assistance programs. Your money at this moment, the Dow is up 800 points right now, and the S&P is up 39 and the NASDAQ is up 54 points coming up. Well, if you think today is hot, just wait till this weekend. KSL weather is next. KSL News Time, 12:02.
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14: 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Here's Ricky Meese.
24: We are still enjoying a crash-free commute on all the Valley freeways and main secondaries, but we've had some busy traffic southbound I-15 near 4500 South in Murray. It's moving okay. It's just been heavier than normal, and the final cleanup of a crash at 1300 South and 3rd West. The Goodfeet store, supporting you with comfort no matter what the day brings. 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Ricky Meese in the KSL Traffic Center.
14: Temperatures in the high 80s today, but we'll seep into the low 90s tomorrow. Then 94, the high for Saturday, before we cool down to 81 on Sunday. Right now, it's mostly sunny and 79 degrees. I'm Heather Peterson from the KSL Common Spirit Health Studios. 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
0: There are many of us, Jeff. Dan identified himself as a fellow Kaysvilleite.
1: That's three of us.
0: I know.
1: Here.
0: I know. I said, hey, yeah. And we met at Maverick. You know, that's the meetup place of a lot of people around
1: there.
0: Well,
1: out of the three Kaysvillians, two of us love dogs. What's with you?
0: I love a dog. I love a dog. No, the thing is that we just have an allergic child in my house, and we own a chinchilla. That's the compromise that we've made.
3: Is it Kaysvillians or Kaysvillites? I'd like to know.
0: Researchers are still working on it.
1: We could argue.
0: Yeah, and we have. Here's the deal. Here we are. It's another hour of the Giveathon, of course. And here, if you're listening to us right now, it's a KSL Giveathon for Primary Children's Hospital. We've been doing this for now decades, and we are so glad that you're able to be a part of it. Maybe you've donated for decades. Maybe you were treated there decades ago. Maybe a child of yours was. Maybe a grandchild was. We have so many of these notes coming in of all these great donations and stories that go behind them. And then some people who just go, I know a family is struggling out there with something. I want to become a smile maker. I want to make a donation. I want to make that happen. The way that you do that is just giving us a call right now. We have our great volunteers standing by. All it is just 801 KSL Kids. Easy enough for you to be able to call them in. If you're one of those people that has to actually hear the numbers, here you go. 801-575-5437. Just spell it out. KSL Kids. 801-575-5437. And I forgot, on your actual iPhone, smartphones, they still do have the letters next to the numbers now. So you don't just have to just go through and do like we did when we were kids. You have to figure out how to spell out a few things.
3: Right. It's not a rotary phone, but there are still letters tied to those numbers.
0: Yes, there are. 801 KSL Kids. KSLKids.com. If you want to become a smile maker, you can do it. And we appreciate the sponsorship of J&J Garden Center.
1: Okay.
0: Smile maker donor.
1: Let's set the table. Who are these people holding the microphones?
0: We've just made a swap out. So Holly Richardson and Becky Bruce just walked out. In walk Gosh, tell me your name again.
4: My name is
0: Ethan Millard, who both he and I did our first KSL Giveathon. Back then it was the old Radiothon up at Primary Children's Hospital. We're in Studio A, of course, now.
4: That's right.
0: But in 2006, that was our first go-round of the Giveathon, of the Radiothon. And here we are now in 2026, 20 years later. A mere 20 years later, that means it's our 21st Giveathon between our teams. So there you go.
4: I absolutely love it. You know, the last time we did this together, Alex.
0: Yes.
4: It was up at the hospital.
0: Yes.
4: Still going up at the hospital. This is a much better situation. You can already see just how much more of an impact this day has.
0: Way more people awake, obviously, too, during the time that you and I are doing this. We used to go all the way up till midnight.
4: We used to get the trucker donations.
0: That's what I said.
3: Oh, I love that.
0: Yeah.
4: The truckers kind of driving through northern Utah, they'd be the ones that we'd hear from.
3: The greatest folks.
0: Cool. Well, and on top of it, too, do you remember back when KSL was over at Social Hall Avenue? I'm dating people way before all of us.
4: Are you asking if I remember this?
0: Do you remember Social Hall Avenue? No, but I remember there was a truck driver who used to say, I will listen for the Radiothon every year, and I will, and he used to drive his truck up to Social Hall Avenue KSL, and he would get out and just hand him cash right there.
3: Oh, that's fantastic.
0: Yes, and well, I'm like, this is an amazing way to be able to do it. It's awesome. We've come a little bit further now, but here we are.
4: Well, and if you know Social Hall Avenue, you know that if there's a big truck like that on there, it's pretty much the only thing on Social Hall
0: Well,
4: Avenue.
0: You pretend
4: that shuts down the street.
0: Nowadays,
3: late at night, that nowadays, probably was okay.
0: Yeah, and nowadays you pretend like you're making a delivery to Harmon's. You're like, hey, look, I've got some stuff to drop off here. You're just making a cash
4: donation. Just empty your pockets.
0: Yeah. Listen, if you want to be a smile maker, great. We want you to be able to do that. For as little as $15 a month, you're already, I think Becky pointed it out, great. If you're already doing the thing where you're doing the Maverick run or the Dirty Soda run during the day, you could probably give up one or two of those during the month.
4: Easy.
0: And you will become a smile maker, and it would make such a huge difference. And to be those smile makers, that monthly donation goes so far. And on top of it, those monthly donations are just, they're the lifeblood of what we go off of so much throughout the rest of the year. So 801-KSL-KIDS is the number. Let's get our volunteers going too. Oh boy, you know, we have the Miss St. Pete Counties over here. I think we have.
1: Oh, and on the back row, yeah.
0: Yes, I think that we have. So what we start
4: we've
0: to
4: got
0: get.
4: Royalty here.
0: Oh,
4: we've
0: yeah.
3: Miss Roy is here.
0: Yeah. Oh,
3: as
0: Miss
3: well.
0: Roy is here. Listen, Davis County had to be represented. You're not going to. You don't.
1: I think I saw Miss Millard County.
0: Yes.
1: A few minutes ago.
0: Yes. There's mm-hmm. there been. Well, we had like a donation yes. came from. Yeah, your county. We had a donation county, also right. come up from Parowan during the last hour,
3: oh,
0: too.
3: Fantastic.
0: And I said, it doesn't matter where you are.
4: Yeah.
0: Okay. Cheryl, you have the unfortunate duty. And I say unfortunate because it's the coolest. Oh no, Jeff stole it from you. Good.
1: I got the cowbell.
0: You have the
1: Let's
0: duty.
1: Do this.
0: You have
1: Rude.
0: The duty for
3: I'm
0: us.
3: I'm pulling rings.
0: I know.
3: You
0: are? She's going to do it.
3: Cowbell.
0: Here's what
3: oh,
0: she
3: geez.
0: Does. So now we do something special
4: she
0: here.
4: Did pull rank.
0: And not that you have to have every donation matters, but when it's over $100 and if you're Karen from Salt Lake City and you just donated $200, yeah, Cheryl gets to ring her first cowbell of the year. And
3: okay,
0: then I've
3: Jeff,
0: got
3: here you
0: now
3: go.
0: This one just says
1: you keep it.
0: This,
3: oh,
0: so this is just
4: for the rest of the hour.
0: I think this just means that this came in on the QR code, right? So the QR it just says IR code. $500 donation, which
4: Holy
0: means of course
4: cow.
0: that's a massive.
4: Give us another cowbell.
0: I know, let's go cowbell and another one
4: oh,
0: here.
4: My goodness.
0: If your name is IR code,
4: we'd like to talk to you.
0: The Code family is just a really good family, so we appreciate all that they've done for. But all of those donations, they go so far. And by the way, the matches this hour are going to be matched by our friends from Hyundai, who are doing such an awesome job. The Murdoch family was here with the family. The Murdoch Family Foundation was here. A lot of our volunteers had those Murdoch shirts on, and they were here doing the volunteerism. And again, Ethan, these are more volunteers we were used to seeing. Most people, we had like the same four people every year.
4: Every year, yeah.
0: That we saw every night, and they came in, and man, we were a tight group.
4: Oh, yeah.
0: You know, by the end of it all. And so to see these volunteers rolling through. And by the way, I'm offended by this sign on the wall over here. It says the party is out the door here. I'm offended by that because this is where the party's at right here. This is where it's happening. Ethan Millard showed up.
4: Well,
0: we're having a freaking party.
4: This is where we're paying for the party anyway.
0: Cheryl Worsley, by the way, also on the mic here with us. Cheryl, I don't know how many radiothon/giveathons that you've done over the years, but
3: I've
0: been
3: here 27 years. So
0: all of those,
3: that many,
0: everyone.
4: You're
0: of
4: not
0: them.
4: 27 years old.
3: No, I'm.
0: No, she's not.
3: Well, should I be offended? I mean, no, I'm clearly not 27 years
0: well,
3: old.
0: Well, guess what? There are people. Somebody sent a donation in last hour, and they said, "Hey, this is for my twin sister who is 3 years old and got care when she was 3 at Primary Children's Hospital." and she's now 50.
1: Oh, right.
0: So
1: yeah.
0: That happens. You 47, 46 years later, and you have folks who have been. Ethan, I know that Primary Children's Hospital means a lot for the Millard family because I think that your youngest sibling was also somebody who, or not your youngest sibling, youngest but at least brother. Your youngest brother was able to receive care at Primary Children's
4: Hospital saved my brother's life decades ago when he was a small child. And, you know, so that was, you know, 40 years ago. And so this one of the major perks I've always thought of working here at KSL, among all of the benefits that there are and what a great place to work for this to, as an employer, a great place to work this is, for me personally, being part of the Giveathon, then Radiothon was always a big one because I felt like I represented my whole family when we did this. Yeah. And I really, really felt that.
0: It's a way to give back.
4: It was a way to give back. And so I kind of carried my whole family in here with me today. Not literally, but you know, I brought them in with me in spirit. And I would love to see more families step up because I'm going to tell you, I know from personal experience, I know where this money goes. And I know that it's real. And I know that it is. Boy, it's a special place. This is a special place.
5: I see. You know? That's from the heart.
4: Yeah.
5: And that's appreciated. The important thing to know is every cent donated goes to the kids.
4: Yeah.
5: This is not about administrative costs.
4: Nope.
5: Not at all. And I think we have to take a moment and appreciate all the generosity from our listeners. Because look at the total up there, Ethan. You were saying you walked in, we were at $60,000.
0: Yes, I did. And so $115,804 now. We've hit the triple digit. We've hit the six-digit mark, which, of course, is significant. It's not... Obviously, we know too, if you're making that impact, if you're able to make that impact, it's because it's the Ethan Millard effect, really, where somebody walks in a room and they make that, and they make that donation and it happens.
4: That number started racing.
0: So,
4: wow. let's
0: do this because we're going to take a break here in just a moment. But this hour, we are matched by the good folks at Hyundai who are matching your dollars. So let's fire this thing up. That means right now, as you're listening, our volunteers who are sitting back here, and we want to put them to work. Some of them are already on the phone, but let's get them all going here. Let's get them all writing down, and let's get some smile makers in on this. Let's get some donations going. More importantly, let's get them matched. All you have to do is give us a call, 801-KSL-KIDS. That's 801-575-5437. Become a smile maker right now. Go to kslkids.com. You can just go right there. Jeff, you've got a couple of big ones in your hand right there, and we love all the donations, but here come some names.
5: Jacqueline in Mill Creek. Jacqueline, thank you so much. $100.
0: Look at that. Cowbell worthy.
5: Gary and Ellen in Taylorsville donate $200.
0: All right. Matched right now.
5: Wonderful. You as well. Awesome.
0: The folks at Hyundai match that dollar amount right now, and you can as we go to break right now. I want you to just, when you hear that music, that match music means we are going with this match. We are getting as many matches as we can before we go to the break. Dave's going to have to kick me off of the air here because while this music is going, we're getting all those dollars matched. 575-KIDS. It's just 801-575-5437. Make that donation. Make it get matched right now, courtesy of the folks of Hyundai this hour. We appreciate all of our Smile Maker sponsors like J&J Garden Center. Hyundai matching all of the donations this hour. Let's keep that number going. Let's keep it climbing. Let's keep this thing going. Every dollar is matched right now as you hear this music and as we get this thing going. If you call in and somebody is on, if you get a busy signal, you make sure you call back and you go, I called when it was being matched. I called. Alex
3: you
0: said
3: tell
0: it.
3: Him.
0: You do it.
4: Get that money.
0: You got to make sure and make every dollar go as far as it can for the folks at Primary Children's Hospital. 801-575-5437. 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

0: Hi, it's Greg Skordas. When I turned 60, I started gaining weight, and it wasn't just a little bit. It became 10 pounds, 20 pounds, and it started approaching 30 pounds, and whatever I was doing wasn't working. 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Dynamic diet highlights that personalized approach, and it worked for me. 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
5: All right, welcome back. It is our KSL Giveathon for Primary Children's Hospital. It's an annual tradition for us to be able to make sure and reach out to the community. This is our community's hospital. It's our community's children's hospital. And you think about now, Ethan, we were talking about there was so many people who've been affected by Primary Children's Hospital.
6: That's right.
5: You know where it is in your head.
6: Yep.
5: We have multiple locations now between the Lehi location and now up in Salt Lake City. We are able to see so many more families that are affected for good. And that means also that you have more children who are not ever going to be turned away for care because
6: that's right.
5: It's the child first and always at Primary Children's Hospital, as always. And they make sure that it doesn't matter your circumstance, you're going to get treated the way they do that through our charitable donations that we see across our community. And there are yearly donations that are going on all the time. You know where these happen. A lot of times you'll walk through the grocery store and they'll ask you about it, or you walk through, you might see that Primary Children's logo at a business that you frequent. And this is our time to be able to reach out and say, here's our contribution to the community. Jeff Kaplan, Ethan Millard, Cheryl Worsley, myself, Alex Curie, here live in Studio 8 at Broadcast House in Salt Lake City, asking for you to become a smile maker. All you have to do is give us a call right now. Our volunteers are standing by, 575-5437. That's 801-575-5437. KSL Kids is the number.
7: So I want to kind of set the scene here.
5: Let's see it.
7: Studio A, which is one of our large TV studios. It is festooned with all kinds of balloons everywhere, and you just feel and see joy. We have Miss Everybody.
5: Yes.
7: Here.
5: All the royalties here.
7: We have so many people wearing sashes, TV people, all our radio stations. And Alex noticed this sign on the wall that said, Giveathon Party.
5: I know.
6: With an arrow.
7: With an arrow.
5: Yeah, not by us, by the way. It pointed away from us, which I was offended by.
7: So I went and checked out, what is this Gibbethon party? Yeah. So I went outside during the last break, and there's popcorn, there's musical performances, and then I noticed that they had, like, finger painting, and there was a young woman who had flowers instead of hair, and she had wings. And I realized, oh, this is for the kids.
8: It's not your party.
9: They're all saying,
8: it's not for you.
7: Who's the old guy in the sports
6: What are you doing here? You're ruining the vibe.
5: I'm here for back the, out hi, there. I'm here for the party.
7: I hustled out of there right quick.
5: They probably still accepted your presence there because, frankly, Jeff Kaplan walking into a room, like I said, it makes the numbers go up here. We're up to $117,509.
6: Yeah, we're going
5: to
6: double it from when you started on your shift today.
5: It's awesome because I think there are a lot of folks who are listening right now and they think, well, I'm just the one person. There's a lot of folks who are making these donations, and there are. There's a lot of folks that are making these awesome donations, and they are cowbell worthy.
6: They are.
5: But every dollar matters and every cent matters because it all goes to the care of these children.
6: And we have a couple to announce, and I want to remind you that phone number that we receive these donations on is 801-KSL-KIDS. That's 801-575-5437, 801-KSL-KIDS. Okay, Cheryl, who have we got?
8: Okay, we've got Julie in West Haven, $500.
5: Look at that. Oh my goodness. Hit him with that shower.
8: And Julie donated during the match, so that's $1,000.
5: Yes, it's amazing. Yeah. I love it.
8: Thank you to Julie. Lorraine from Lehigh. $100.
5: All right. Look at that. Thank you so much for your donation.
6: The cowbell's at $100, right?
5: Is that
8: Cowbell at the $100 threshold. And Ruth in Provo is not to be outdone. Cowbell, please. $100.
5: Look at that. Nice. Thank you so much, Ruth. Well done.
8: Debbie from Cottonwood Heights.
6: All right.
8: $500.
5: Oh, thank you so much, Debbie. That is awesome to be able to see.
6: Maybe Debbie's a neighbor of mine. I don't know.
8: Maybe so.
7: I have to ask a question about this cowbell. In 2006, when you guys first did the telethon,
6: yes,
7: was it cowbell?
5: It was
7: at $100.
5: I don't know what the number
7: because
5: threshold
7: inflation,
5: was.
7: You know what I'm saying?
6: Yeah, inflation. That's right.
5: If you're trying to say that back then it was $22 and we were that's when maybe that was the threshold. But by the way, we weren't allowed to touch it back then. You remember it was Lee Pocock who used to run the cowbell back then.
6: That's
5: he would just
6: right,
5: and so he would, and then and they would pass it off, and they were, and sometimes

0: things that are different. So catch me up on the Smile Maker.
1: Smile Maker is a very simple way for somebody to be able to say, you know what, I don't have the $1,000, but you know what I do have? The ability to be able to make a monthly donation. So the Smile Maker is a monthly donation. Okay. And if you give at least $15 a month, you will be in that Smile Maker program.
0: That's awesome.
1: And of course, the $15 a month goes so far. And that monthly donation assures that it makes that continual donation. And it's just something. And like I said, so many of these subscriptions that we have that we don't even think about. And frankly, we'd be embarrassed by, or like we go, I can't believe I was still paying for that. Or why did I buy that thing? This is one you won't regret.
0: Well, and when you do that every month, look, I know what it's like. We all know what it's like to have a bill that pops up and you feel like, boy, can I really do that? Can I really do $100, $200? I don't know. But you do that $15 a month. Because let me tell you how good it feels at the end of the year when you get that statement back saying this is the amount that you contributed to Primary Children's Hospital. You will be so amazed and you'll be so proud of the amount that you cobbled together through the year. We do all the work for you. You don't have to remember it. We do all that work for you. Just make sure that on the day you got 15 bucks in your account and we'll take care of it. KSLKids.com is where you can go to sign up, or we can do it for you on the phone. 801-KSL-KIDS. That's 801-575-5437. Tell them you want to be a smile maker. But I got to get used to all this.
2: He's new.
0: All the new language.
1: He's new.
0: Tell them you want to be a smile maker. And they will get you hooked up.
3: You won't miss that 15 bucks a month.
0: Oh,
3: and we want to thank J&J Garden Center for being our Smile Maker sponsor, because we can't do it. Primary Children's can't do it without them.
1: So we have all this royalty that are part of the volunteer group that are taking phone calls. Yeah, yeah.
0: Alex hasn't taken his eyes off of them.
1: No. But hey. I wanted to point out, too, our coworkers are back here, too. We got Clay and Jen, Rochelle. We got Paulette. They're back here. And by the way, give these guys a sash. You guys want a sash just to feel like you're a part of it?
4: Do we have enough cable to go over Mr. there to
1: KSL,
4: the table?
1: Mr. KSL, Miss KSL at the back. Yes,
4: Alex,
1: why not? What?
4: Go over there. You have enough cable.
1: I didn't want to. It's all tangled up. Part of the Miss Utah kind of contingency across the entire state.
3: Do we need to get Brightside sashes? Is that what you're saying to me?
0: Well, I think that's the least we could do.
4: which one of you is Miss Brightside?
1: No. It's they do
3: Caitlin,
1: the thing now. I was going to say that's Caitlin. You know they do the one now. They do the Misses. That's me. I think I'm more of the Misses.
0: When they you're have the Misses because you're, yeah, married. Yeah, yeah. You're married.
1: Yes, so, I'm married. I'm
0: the
1: Misses.
0: Okay. So I'll be the Mister then.
1: Sure, why not?
0: So 801-KSL-KIDS, that's 801-575-5437. If you've got an amount you want to give right now, that's awesome. But if you're like me and you'd rather do, you know, a couple of bucks a month, just a little bit every month, that's my style. That's a little more comfortable for me financially. Just say, make me a smile maker and they will get you hooked up. And boy, let me tell you, at the end of the year, when you get that letter saying thanks for your donation, you're going to be really proud at what you were able to do. So 801-KSL-KIDS, that's 801-575-5437. Now, Cheryl. We've got some more people to thank.
3: We have some more people to thank. Lisa and Roland from Holiday, $200.
1: Hey, look at that.
3: Thank you so much.
1: That's cowbell worthy. Absolutely.
0: Well done.
3: And Earl from Orem.
1: I think it's Drem.
3: Drem.
1: I think it's from Drem.
3: Earl from Drem.
1: From Drem, Utah.
3: I don't think it is.
1: It does look like it. It looks like a D, doesn't it? I mean, yeah. I want to. I don't know.
3: Don't blame Earl.
1: Drem, Utah.
3: Right.
1: No, so. I know.
3: $200.
1: $200.
0: Thank you.
1: Thank the city of Drem.
0: Nice job.
1: There are so many folks who are contributing and are calling in or making that. And look, we appreciate it too, because you might be tuning in and normally you'd be getting, obviously more insights on the news. And we're going to do the news here at the bottom of the hour. We're committed to it, of course, because it's KSL News Radio.
0: Still news.
1: But you might be, yeah. But you know, you might be tuning in as well and going, this sounds different. And it is. Today's a different day. We want you to be able to call in and make that donation.
0: Yeah,
1: all you have to do is hit it up online, kslkids.com. 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Or if you give us a call right now, you can just ask Siri, say, hey, Siri, call 801-575-5437. And maybe that just activated a phone in a car right now.
0: I was going to say, Alex can take care of it for you.
3: Right,
1: make a donation. I'll keep going. I'll say, send a text to your loved ones and make them donate to KSL, to the Giveathon. Why not?
4: Miss Cottonwood is here. Is that Heights or Canyon? Little or big?
1: That's a good question, Ethan's
0: actually.
1: Neck of the woods. I don't know. You tell me, man.
0: Some clarification, because you're right. Cottonwood could mean a lot of things.
1: Good.
0: We get some clarification.
1: It's just the tree. She represents just the tree. It's fine.
0: I'm confident whatever it is, she's representing the

0: most important cottonwood, whatever that is.
1: Sure. So. Okay. If you want to become a smile maker, do it. 801-575-5437. Also, this hour, your matches are matched by Hyundai. We want to say thank you to so many of these. J&J Garden Center are some of our great sponsors of the Smile Maker program. How about Hyundai this hour matching every dollar that comes in? Right now, we're going to fire that music up. Corey's on the board, and she's going to make that music go. And I know that we're getting the news, traffic, and weather here at the bottom of the hour, but I didn't want to play us off with anything except for match music.
0: That's
1: what we have to do. Let's get that match music going, courtesy of Hyundai. Every dollar right now is being matched. You just have to give us a call, 801-575-5437. That's 801-575-5437. 801-KSL Kids. You can make that contribution and get that number matched right now. Let's do it. Let's get this thing going together. Every dollar goes to Primary Children's Hospital in the care of all those kids. No one is turned away. No child. The child first and always. No child is ever going to be left without care. 801 KSL Kids. We'll be right back. More to go after news, traffic, and weather right here on KSL News Radio.
2: 1231 at KSL News Radio. I'm Heather Peterson. KSL's top local story this hour. Senate President Stuart Adams says Kevin O'Leary's agreement to cut the Box Elder County data center plans in half is a positive step forward. Earlier today, O'Leary Digital agreed to shrink the overall project area from 40,000 acres down to 20,000, with the bulk of the data center building still spread out among the 10,000 of those acres. He also agreed to send excess water to the Great Salt Lake. Adams says O'Leary's concessions demonstrate that the concerns of Utahns are being heard. Our top national story this hour from ABC News. President Trump is now attacking the four Republicans online who voted alongside Democrats to approve the War Powers Resolution yesterday.
3: This is, though, a largely symbolic resolution. Four Republicans joining Democrats to limit the president, requiring him to remove U.S. forces from Iran unless Congress approves military action. We have seen similar resolutions fail before. Of course, Republicans have that very narrow majority right now in the House. This will now go over to the Senate, but it will not likely end up at the president's desk because of the nature of this resolution, how it is moving forward.
2: ABC's Karen Travers reporting. Brigham Young University is one step closer to their medical school. KSL News Radio's Brianna Willis reports.
4: The university is currently waiting for accreditation from the Liaison Committee on Medical Education before they can start admitting students and launching their MD program. The LCME is scheduled to visit the campus this month. We know now the medical school will be located on the West Campus near Intermountain Health.
2: No date has been announced yet, but there's speculation online the school could be up and running by fall 2027. Your money at this moment, the Dow having a great day, up 871 points. The S&P is up 38 and the NASDAQ is up 51. Coming up, the next couple days are going to be scorchers. KSL weather is next. KSL News Time, 1233.
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12: Freeway traffic in the valley rolling along, looking good. We do have a couple of side street crashes, one at Redwood Road, 1900 North. The other, State Street, about a block north of 2100 South. Spring has blossomed in Box Elder County. 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Ricky Meese in the KSL Traffic Center.
2: High of 86 in the forecast today, but that jumps up into the low 90s tomorrow. Saturday will peak at 94 degrees before dipping down to 81 on Sunday. Right now it's mostly sunny at 82 degrees. I'm Heather Peterson from the KSL Calm and Spirit Health Studios. 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
0: And welcome back. This is the KSL Give-A-Thon. I'm Ethan Millard. I've got Alex Keery here with me. We also have Cheryl Worsley and Jeff Kaplan, and we are here to raise money for Primary Children's Hospital. And we just want to say thank you so much for supporting this hospital over the years. And I say that from the bottom of my heart. This is a hospital that years ago saved my brother's life and patched up my daughter's elbow twice.
14: Oh, nice.
0: Yep. She's broken. There are three little bones in your elbow that kids often break. She's broken two. I told her if she'd get the trifecta, I'd take her to Disneyland. But
7: 33% of our grandkids have been to Primary Children's Hospital. Same story.
0: And you know what's amazing is because of the support that we get for this hospital through efforts like the Give-A-Thon, we are really punching above our weight as a community with this hospital. I mean, we're all proud of our community here, but this is a hospital that really is more than a community our size should really have. And I think that, and it's because all of us show up for this hospital, and we show up for those employees, and we show up for those children and their families. And that's what has made this such a special place in the community. So 801 KSL Kids, just call in, say, hey, I've got a donation, or better yet, if you want to really get the maximum impact, call 801 KSL Kids and ask to become a smile maker. And that's when you make just a modest monthly amount, $15, drafted out of your account. You don't have to think about it. We do everything for you. And
14: or
0: that
14: more.
0: Really
14: you,
0: adds
14: you
0: up.
14: You can do there, more than so 15. Much.
0: You can.
7: There's so much about the hospital that it's just so perfect for children and putting them at ease at a most difficult moment in their lives. We all know the part that they can pick up the phone any hour of the day or night and order munchies, order food, the milkshakes, mac and cheese. That's where your money goes. Not administrative costs.
0: Correct.
7: It's all for the kids, for the patients of Primary Children's.
1: I was going to show you guys because we have a pretty fun thing in our house where we pass around this picture quite often. Like, you know, I have the thing that shows the pictures on the phone. It just rotates through my kids and whatever. And so I was looking the other day because I have a picture of our now 11-year-old Hank when he was three, cut his hand open. If no fault of his
7: Why
1: other
7: are you
1: siblings.
7: Showing us this?
1: No, it's not the finger. It's at Primary Children's Hospital. He's sitting there in the bed, and you could just tell he's having
0: a blast.
1: Well, he's having a day, man. Because, you know, just right prior to that, he was crying his head off. And then you have the moment. And so you have this, showing you guys the picture. Just a drunken Hank, you know, like what they do is, kid. I know, and he's got a black eye on top of the, and like a cut under his eye, but he's also got a giant, you know, finger full of stitches that he just got, but he's got that happy look on his face because they gave him that little popsicle, or they gave him the little sucker.
7: It kind of says, Yeah, I'm good.
1: If things are good, man, I'm fine. But again, we had Primary Children's Hospital in our backyard, like quite literally. I mean, it was just right there. It was a couple minutes away.
14: Easy access.
1: And it was and we had multiple broken bones, and we had stitches that we had to have over there. But more importantly, we made friends with people who lived in our neighborhood, who worked at the hospital, and those people became lifelong friends for us. And so I get to get the update all the time on the NICU, on right. the PICU, on yep. all the things that are going on up there at Primary Children's Hospital. So it's an awesome place.
0: This is what I'd like to do. In honor of your son, Hank.
1: Yeah, Hank, come on, man.
0: Let's get some contributions in honor of Hank. So let him know on the phone. I'm doing this in honor of Hank Keery.
1: Yeah.
0: 801 KSL Kids. They fixed his finger and saved his day there. 801 KSL Kids.
7: You know, Alex, you obviously love your family, but I want to point out you picked up your phone and you said, I have this picture thing where you look at the images, you know. Yeah. What did that mean?
1: I know. Okay, fine.
0: Alex just goes.
1: It's because I didn't look. I knew it was because that picture had been coming up. Like,
7: oh, just stop.
1: Every few minutes, it was coming up on my phone over the last couple of days, and so I went, I know it's in front of me because I've seen it in the last couple of days where he's like, hey, man, you know, in the hospital bed. And I thought, okay, no better time to actually have a picture of one of my kids in a bed at a Primary Children's Hospital with his thumbs up going, we're going to be good, man. And look, families are going through this. We have this discussion all the time.
0: We did, yeah.
1: Some of these people are going through here. It's the worst day of their lives.
0: It is so hard.
1: They're going through it, and they're in the middle of it, and they need to have somebody to be able to walk over and say, you're getting the best care, and mean it, and they're getting it.
0: Yeah, and that is so frightening. And it is so frightening to be a parent of a young child and walk through the doors of Primary Children's Hospital knowing that that's your best shot. It is so, so difficult, but that hospital just puts everything into those children and their families. So 801 KSL Kids, that's 801-575-5437. I'd love to see a couple donations with Hank scribbled
1: with Hank's
0: on the
1: name
0: bottom
1: on it,
0: there.
1: Listen,
0: yeah.
14: That would be neat.
0: Wouldn't that be great?
14: There are thousands of Hanks. There are also thousands of kids with serious conditions,
0: yeah,
14: like you
0: right.
14: described. In fact, I don't know of anyone who doesn't have a story.
0: Correct.
14: Or know of someone
0: yep.
14: who has benefited from Primary Children's Hospital.
0: That's
1: well,
0: right.
1: Let me do this, and let me be as generous as I can with somebody else's money. This is what I like to do anytime we do Giveathon, because I like to roll up and say, hey, we're doing a match. And this hour, any match that we do is going to be matched by the good folks at Hyundai. And that music that just fired up means
0: cool,
1: that I brought
0: it
1: up as early as I could here and getting as many of those match donations as I can before we go to a break. And so with that music playing, every dollar that comes in is matched by Hyundai. And we appreciate all of our sponsors. You can become a Smile Maker. J&J Garden Center are our Smile Maker sponsors this hour as well. We appreciate so much. But we want these volunteers to get going. And get these phones. Oh, we have more sashes rolling up here. Miss Cottonwood just rolled up and sat down at her seat. We've got our coworkers who are going as well. Let's get those phones active.
14: They don't have sashes.
1: I'll give them to you. Okay. Get these phone numbers going. Get these phone lines going because I want to get these match dollars in. Every phone call that comes in right now to you guys, they're getting matched by Hyundai.
0: Dollar
1: so
0: for
1: we
0: dollar.
1: Appreciate it. Dollar for dollar, they're going to get matched.
0: Straight
1: so
0: to
1: let's
0: the kids,
1: get it. Every let's get every one of those phone lines going. 801-575-KIDS. That's 801-575-5437. Go to KSLKids.com. You can become a Smile Maker there as well. Jeff, you've got a bunch
0: Jeff's
1: of donations.
0: Jeff's got a couple. That
7: we have
0: thank,
7: a donation from Roxanne, dedicated to her daughter, Erin Howell. She's in Wejo. Do you say that?
1: Because yes, we do.
0: We say Wejo.
1: Wejo.
7: West Jordan.
1: Mm-hmm. Come on, get with the time, Cheryl.
14: Okay.
1: This is what the kids say these days.
14: Okay.
7: A little cowbell for that, right?
1: Oh, yeah. Here we go.
7: There we go. Brent and Roy for $100.
1: Look at that. Thank you so much, Brent.
7: Janice in Sojo.
1: Yeah.
7: $100 dedicated to her grandson, Grayson Jensen.
1: Oh, hey, wonderful. Thank you so much wonderful. For that donation. Thank you. It's all matched right now. All you have to do is give him a call. Let's get our volunteers going on the phone and get every one of those dollars matched. This is the perfect time. If you were waiting for this music to go, if you're waiting for matched money to happen, it's right now, courtesy of the folks at Hyundai. 801 KSL Kids. That's 801-575-5437. Let's get every one of those dollars matched and let's keep this thing going in here. I know that just a big one just rolled up in front of you, Cheryl. Do you want to maybe roll up a couple more?
14: I haven't been able to ring the bell here myself,
1: and so I would love to.
14: He's feeling left out.
1: I know. Let me just get the let me get the shoulder warmed up here, and let's get this thing going. Okay. What do we have?
14: Debbie from Cottonwood.
0: Oh, we did. Is this one we did?
1: Oh, is that one we just did? Okay.
0: Yeah, these are. I think these are ones we did.
14: They gotta go.
1: I don't know. I haven't seen Debbie's yet. I haven't seen Debbie's yet. Have you?
14: Wait,
7: and that's legit.
1: Okay, Dave swears these are new.
0: These are new. Debbie. Oh, this one's new.
14: Sorry.
1: Just because you saw the word Cottonwood, your people aren't making all the donations.
0: Well, I assumed we were. That's why I thought it was.
1: What do we have?
14: Miss Cottonwood is here.
1: Is here also.
14: Debbie from Cottonwood. $500.
1: That's a big one right there. I love it. Matched every dollar as well.
14: Sweet. We have Linda Reeder from SLC.
1: Now, the thing that's great about that is you see the check mark on that paper?
14: Uh-huh. She's a smile maker.
1: Look at that. She's become a smile maker. That has become an awesome thing. And it all gets matched this hour. Thank you.
14: And Brendan,
1: don't worry about it. Just worry about Brendan.
14: Highland.
0: Brendan and Hyatt
1: also becomes a smile maker. Nice.
14: Thank you so much
1: for becoming a smile maker. That is so cool, those monthly donations. Oh,
14: Brenda.
1: Also, I think it's the same family. You have Brenda.
14: Same family. Yeah. And a $100 contribution.
0: Wow.
14: She would like to dedicate this to her son.
1: In the 80s, he was in the hospital.
14: He was in the hospital. And also his favorite nurse, Patty White.
1: Look at this.
0: All right.
1: So many shout outs on this. I love it. Okay, we're going to take another break here. That music going right now means as we go into the break, every dollar is matched as you call in and get our volunteers taking those donations at 575-KIDS. That's 801-575-5437. Stop the scroll for 1 minute and just take that moment to say, you know what? I'm going to make that phone call. I'm going to make that donation to KSL's Giveathon, to the Primary Children's Hospital, KSL Giveathon. 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No one gets turned away. The child first and always at Primary Children's Hospital. We will take the break here. 801 KSL Kids, get those dollars matched right now at the KSL Giveathon from Broadcast House, from Studio A. More to go right around the corner on KSL News Radio.

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2: All right, welcome back. This is the KSL Giveathon. We're having so much fun. This is the most fun way to contribute to the children at Primary Children's Hospital because we're doing these matches. We're having fun. We're having a great party here. We're ringing the cowbell for these contributions. So we'd love to read your name out over the air. Right? Maybe celebrate with a little cowbell. 801-KSL-KIDS. That's 801-KSL-KIDS. 801-575-5437. And there are a couple ways you can do it. You can make a one-time donation. We've had a lot of people do that. Some big dollar amounts have come through. People just ready to write checks. Or you can do it this way. If you're like me, I don't like a lot of big checks. I like a lot of little checks. And so if you're like me, say, I want to be a smile maker. And it could be really any amount you want, but they do it as a monthly draft out of your account. And then by the end of the year, it's added up to a lot of money for those kids. And you're going to be so proud of your contribution. So do it like me and become a smile maker. 801-KSL-KIDS.
20: Ethan and I, at the end of the nights on those nights where we would go late at Primary Children's Hospital at the old school radiothon, I remember we would be like, what are you going to do? You know, like when we do this thing where we're like,
2: the challenge,
20: what are you going to do? And, you know, we're looking at each other too. And we're also kind of going, you know, new families.
2: Youngest guys at the station.
20: We're trying to cobble some money together. It's like, dude, I'll do $75, man. And like, and I remember just feeling like it made such a difference at the end of our shift to go, we're making more of a difference here. We've been smile makers for a few years at my house. And I'll tell you, like you said, so many things go out the door, Jeff, that we don't, it was a brilliant point where you go, so many things go out the door that one, we start to sneer at and go, now what was this on, honey? What were we spending this on? Or my wife will come to me.
21: Leave me alone.
20: Yeah. My wife's the one who comes to me. She's the finance one. Yes. And then this one, they're not going to go, what is this to Primary Children's Hospital? Like for $15 a month.
6: Are you the guy who goes line by line through the visa statement?
20: No, I'm not.
6: That's me. I think so.
20: No, that's him, and that's my wife too. That's the same thing. She's got the finance degree. I've got the broadcast journalism degree. I don't take anything money
6: seriously.
20: But
6: there is no doubt when you hit the smile maker line on the visa statement, that's a different vibe completely.
2: It's completely. And honestly, it is such a smart way to do it, because you get a letter at the end of the year confirming your donation. And I think you're going to be so proud at how much that donation is by the end of the year. And you know what? Your accountant will probably be proud of you
17: as well.
2: You'll
17: feel good, because not only have you done something good, but it's tax deductible. Here's
20: the, look, don't get him going on the tax deductible stuff, please. Don't talk to the registered investor.
6: Can you take the standard deduction and take the check?
20: I thought you were doing this for a good cause.
2: Well, that's an interesting question, Jeff. We need to go back to 19. Should we do the history lesson of it all?
6: I think they're all walking out on us.
2: Yeah, no, almost literally. So listen, 801 KSL Kids, that's 801-575-5437. We cannot wait to hear from you. We've been reading out the names of a lot of donors and also some of their dedications. It's so nice, because some of these little slips that we get from the phone bank, where we just added Miss American Fork, by the way.
20: I love it. Any person who shows up in a sash, we're like, we're not talking about their city for one moment.
6: Ethan Miller, sash collector.
20: I know. I love it.
2: And when you get on that line, if you've got a donation, or pardon me, if you've got a dedication, someone in your family or a close friend that received treatment at that hospital, and you kind of want to do this in their honor, just make sure you let us know, because we'd love to mention that over there.
6: And if you're an introvert and don't want your name mentioned on the air, tell them. We won't.
2: That's right.
6: We're happy to make you happy.
2: 801 KSL Kids. That's 801-575-5437. And of course, Alex and I have a little bit of a personal thing. So we always carried a little bit of competitiveness into this every single year.
6: Not the two of you. You're like brothers.
20: So, it wasn't just competitive.
17: Brothers aren't competitive.
2: We would just love to see, you know, this kind of effort really stay strong while we're on the air. Just so we can let everyone know, that remind them that, hey, today KSL Brightside is dedicated to something bigger.
20: I'm gonna have our next guest here get in the middle of us here, and so while CJ is rolling up here to get between us, I'm gonna make you get right in the middle here, CJ, right between us all, so that we get you on the camera, Mike, this guy's a pro already.
21: It didn't sound like he was doing anything, so I was
2: Yeah.
20: So most of our guests, we have to explain the microphone stuff to, but not CJ the DJ. Cole, first of all, welcome to the program, man. Thanks for being with us today, brother.
21: Hey, I love being on the news radio. Like, the news, it can't get away from me.
6: My man.
20: I wonder
2: how he drops the station.
20: I was going to say,
2: The station name, too.
20: Yeah, just, no problem.
2: He's playing our game right now.
20: Let's
2: playing our tune.
20: Let's talk a little bit about what the this guy's a pro. You can tell he's done this a few times himself. Yep. And so this is
21: not on radio, but on the news, yeah.
20: Yeah, well, right now we're trying to take advantage of the fact that you're one of the guys who actually knows what he's doing on a microphone. This guy next to you sometimes doesn't know what he's doing on the microphone. But I will say, first of all, Your relationship with Primary Children's Hospital, tell us a little bit about what your journey's been like, and I would imagine you've spent time up there. That's why you're able to speak to this in such a great institution.
21: Yeah, well, I'll tell you what I can remember. I've been there like since I've been little, so I can't remember all of it. Well, I know that I'm like there for medical needs, because I have spina bifida, and that's for like kids that they are paralyzed in their legs, so I need to do like procedures. And other times they just have me there for like fun things. Like I got my own biker name and biker jacket.
20: Okay.
2: Oh, do you really?
20: Yeah.
2: Oh,
20: yeah.
2: That's amazing.
20: That's why CJ the DJ on the biker jacket too?
21: No.
20: Oh no, just Cole.
21: It's Cruiser.
20: Oh, Cruiser.
2: How did you get the name CJ the DJ?
21: I came up with it while I was in the car.
20: You know what?
21: Because my mom told me I was going to be on one of the stations where there's music, and I was like, I could be like the DJ there.
6: How old are you?
21: 12.
20: Going on 25.
21: That's a big jump from 12 to 25.
20: Listen, some of us are old souls, and I think you're one of them. You're one of these guys who is absolutely, there's a reason why.
21: Hey, I still have my life in front of me. I ain't turning 25.
20: I know. I know. All I'm saying
17: he
20: is
17: just he just means that you're savvy. That's all he
20: means. All
17: he
20: means is that you're funnier and smarter than most of us.
21: Hey,
20: that are
21: when
20: here.
21: I get a grandpa, I'm going to be like the best grandpa there is with slang. Yeah. So then my grandkids aren't like, "Grandpa, you don't know our slang." And I'm like, "Seriously, I was a kid and I knew a lot of slang."
2: Well, you've been going to Primary Children's Hospital pretty much your whole life, there for various treatments and things like that. What are some of the things, what do you think people need to know about that hospital? What is it like to really be there?
21: Well, some people might be like scared, like, "Oh, it's going to be scary for like a procedure." I admit it is scary, because like, but they make you feel calm. They make you feel relaxed. Like, it feels less of a serious hospital where they're like, "All right, you're going in."
20: Right.
21: And more of a, "It's okay. It's okay."
20: Yeah, yeah. Right.
6: Is it possible to have fun at Primary Children's?
21: Heck yeah. There's like this whole fun kid area where you can, like, after you have like an appointment, I go there sometimes and I'm like, "Yeah, this place is cool."
17: What do they have at the kid area?
21: Video games. I don't really play with the toys there. I have my own little toy collection.
20: Okay.
2: You got your own toys. The
20: what games could you beat Ethan at on the video games?
2: Besides all of them.
21: You want to play NCAA?
2: Oh, I'm toast. That's out. That's
20: yeah.
2: Where
20: sorry,
2: Alex
20: that's where I took it. By the way, speaking of NCAA,
21: I think I could beat you, because when I was littler, I would play Madden with my dad. I would get him so frustrated, because it's like in the craziest way I would intercept the ball.
20: I would talk trash. I would talk trash, leg. But I have a 12-year-old, and I know how this goes. I try to. I talk a big game. I already know how it goes, though, because my pride has been hurt many times by my kids recently, where I'm no longer the Mario Kart champion of my family. I won't say that out loud to them. I'll just say that you got me on a bad day. Mm-hmm. But I already know how this goes. You would beat me.
21: Hey,
20: all
21: what's your name?
20: Alex.
21: Alex, you better hope your kids are on the radio right now.
20: Oh, they're not. I can guarantee they're not.
21: Oh, that's where karma comes in.
20: I know.
21: You think, they're not on the radio. They're not going to hear me that I'm not Mario champion. And then they're going to be on the radio and they hear me.
2: Alex, listen, you did not survive this interview.
17: I think he won the interview.
20: I was going to say, I've done this a lot of years and I've never been smoked this badly on an interview before. But you know what?
21: I'm happy to do it. You. I'm just telling
20: no,
21: you that's true
20: I'm,
21: karma.
20: I'm happy to do it. Cole is maybe the best interview we've ever had on our Primary Children's Give-A-Thon. And you know what? It's going to keep going here. Cole, while we're here.
2: Let's have him read the number.
20: Cole, give us the phone number for people to call here.
21: If you want to donate, dial 801-575-5437.
20: Okay, 801-575-5437. You heard it from Cole himself.
6: Did you notice?
21: CJ the DJ
6: didn't even recognize that KSL Kids spells out a phone number.
20: Yeah, it does. Yeah,
6: who does letters?
20: He does that. I'm telling you, nowadays it just doesn't do it.
21: When you go to dial a phone number, there's never letters. So
20: this guy's been it. 2026 just took over again. Cole, I want to say thank you, because this has maybe been the funnest time I've ever had in an interview in the last 26 years of doing Give-A-Thon. So thank you so much. Wait, where are you from? Where do you live?
21: South Jordan.
20: We call it Sojo.
17: Sojo.
20: Yeah, we call it just to sound cool.
21: Oh, Sojo?
20: Yeah, we call it
21: There's
20: Sojo.
21: There's literally a school that we call Sojo. It's middle school.
20: Listen, I love it. This again, like I said, this is a ton of fun. And if you just heard Cole call out the number, CJ the DJ call out the number, 801-575-5437. You can become a Smile Maker right now. Fire up that match. Let's get this thing going.
21: And if you donate,
20: Hyundai.
21: CJ the DJ will call your name out. I'll freaking give you a shout out, people. Come
2: Let's
21: on. You want
2: right
21: to get
2: now.
21: A shout out from
2: like
21: the
2: person? Let's do it right now. Here.
20: We should not even
2: this?
20: Be here
2: this
20: right now.
2: You know how this works,
20: we
2: right?
20: We shouldn't even be there. Let's hear it.
21: I'd like to give a shout out to Clark.
20: How much did Clark give right there at the bottom here?
21: Oh, $500.
20: Yeah. Isn't that awesome?
21: Thank you, Clark, if you're listening to this, man. Thank you.
20: Yeah, listen, we're going to take the break here, and we want to say thanks to Cole, and he's got a future in radio.
2: Yep,
20: so just tune in, because you're going to see CJ the DJ somewhere on your radio dial in the future years. CJ the DJ, thanks, man. Peace. He just threw a peace out. We'll be back. More to go on KSL News Radio from the KSL Give-A-Thon.
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4: Good afternoon, 101 at KSL News Radio. I'm Adam Small. The look at our top stories this hour. The fight over the Box Elder County data center is not slowing down. Opponents say the latest concessions from developers show public pressure is getting results, but they say the biggest questions remain unanswered.
5: Shows that the pressure's working and they're playing semantic games, but they're hollow promises right now with little to back them up.
4: Brenna Williams with the Box Elder Accountability Referendum Effort says her group still wants more scrutiny of the project's water use and potential environmental impacts. The Utah Department of Public Safety wants Utahns to make sure their loads are secured this summer ahead of National Secure Your Load Day. According to the Department of Public Safety, there are an average of 3 deaths a year related to debris in the road and scores more accidents and fender benders. The best way to avoid it is prevention, double-checking the load and the straps. But Lieutenant Zach Randall says the best thing you can do is to not swerve, letting your car take the damage stop you or another driver from taking the damage. Our top national story this hour from ABC News. Police in Northern California are now asking for information after a shooting in the parking lot of a high school graduation ceremony in a city between San Francisco and Sacramento.
22: An 18-year-old victim of the shooting is dead, and 3 more victims who are 11, 20, and 25 years old are injured after the shooting in the parking lot of Fairfield High School on Wednesday evening. A graduation ceremony had concluded for Sam Yeto Continuation High School. About 1,000 people attended the event. Fairfield police say there are hundreds of potential witnesses. At this time, police say there is no ongoing threat to the public and they are following up on leads. Alex Stone, ABC News.
4: 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The S&P 500 is up 40. The NASDAQ is up 45. 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
26: 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Then, Gilbert and Sullivan's Silly and Swashbuckling. Okay, not really, but at least it's a pirate word. 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The first is based on the true story of two Supreme Court justices who couldn't agree on anything except for their love of opera. 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
4: 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Here's Ricky Meese.
28: We had an accident northbound I-15 just before the I-80 switch off right in the heart of the valley. It quickly got moved to the shoulder out of traffic, but not before backing traffic into Murray. So now the crash has been cleared, but we're still dealing with some leftover heavy and slow traffic between 4500 South and 2100 South. Whether you're planning your day, while you're planning your day, plan for comfort too with the Goodfeet store. 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Ricky Meese in the KSL Traffic Center.
4: KSL weather expects highs in the mid-80s today, down into the 60s overnight. Looking for a high of 92 degrees tomorrow, then all the way up to 94 on Saturday. By Sunday, should see a big cool down back down to the low 80s. Right now, it is 82 degrees and mostly sunny in downtown Salt Lake City. I'm Adam Small from the KSL Common Spirit Health Studios. 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
2: All right, welcome back. You're listening to the KSL Giveathon. Thanks so much for joining us today. We've got a new face with us.
7: Yes.
2: We've got Heather. Heather's one of our great reporters here at KSL. And you ready for this, Heather?
7: I am so excited.
20: I just handed we just threw it right at her. I said, hey, you're going to have to take this. It's the cowbell.
7: I'm so excited. So,
20: which, of course, means that privilege. Ethan's got yes. names.
2: I've got names, okay? Yes. All right, first up, this is Verl from Morgan, $250.
20: Wow. Let's go. Nice there job. You go. Thank nice. You,
2: now, next we have Earl from Mapleton.
20: Not to be confused.
2: So first, Verl for Morgan. Now we have Earl from Mapleton bringing in
20: $500. Phenomenal. So thank you so thank much. You.
2: And look, you think of these numbers and then think of how they're being matched right now, and or they've been matched over the course of the last little while. And it's just, these are phenomenal amounts of money. And then we have Ernest from Sandy bringing in $200.
20: Look at that. Thank you so much, Ernest.
2: So awesome. We went Verl to Earl to Ernest. And now to John from Harriman.
20: He feels a lot less. He wanted a cool name for a minute. Right. Yeah, just John.
2: $100 coming out of Harriman.
20: Yeah, but just John is not just $100. That's a big deal. We appreciate it. Thank you so much.
2: We also have Kim from Salt Lake City.
20: How much?
2: $500.
20: Boom. Wow. Look at that. That's definitely a cowbell.
2: And we have Diane also from Salt Lake. $400.
20: Wow. Thank you so much, Diane.
2: So just over the last few minutes
20: of
2: phone calls with matching, this has been thousands of dollars that have been raised.
6: Take a look at the tote board.
2: These children.
20: So we've got the number here. Can I roll it out here? And by the way, we can get obsessed a little bit about the number that's up on that board.
6: No, but this is different.
20: It's pretty darn cool.
2: Let's have Heather read it.
7: It's $222,925.
20: Look at that. Okay, so we're almost to a nice quarter job. Of $1 million already. And by the way, I rolled up into here, and it was $63,000 when I walked in the room. I would love to say that it was me.
6: No, it's the bright side magic.
20: Yeah, sure. I'm sure. Except for there are great people that are also like in the back here, the Hyundai family and, of course, the Murdoch family. You just saw a check presented on television for $100,000. We're going to be chatting with one of those guys as well in just a few minutes. But
2: I want to read these numbers,
20: studio,
2: though.
20: When the studio is chock full of so many great people and you see so many folks in the suit coats and in the... Yeah, listen.
6: Let's just interrupt everything
20: we
6: right
20: might
6: here.
20: As well. Bring it over here in front.
2: Turn it around so we can show it to the webcam.
20: We've got the camera here. Right behind you. So actually, we want to be able to be seen on this side here. So... We've been telling everybody for months when we talk about the Giveathon, Hyundai gets mentioned, Murdoch gets mentioned. We were just talking about how big of a deal it is. We turned around and we saw Cosmo and you guys holding this massive check. Yeah. Tell us what it's for. Hold that mic up closer to you because
6: first of all, hi, who are you?
8: My name is Paul Imhoff. I'm the director of Hyundai Hope on Wheels. So it's a pleasure to be here.
20: Thank you so much for being a part of this. So Hope on Wheels. Teaming up also across the board with the Murdoch family, with Hyundai.
8: Yeah, and all the Hyundai.
20: It's been such
8: Utah
20: a cool,
8: dealers,
20: and it's been such a cool thing for us to be able to watch. And when we turn around and we look and we see you guys rubbing shoulders with Cosmo. Cosmo only shows up for $100,000.
8: Yeah, usually, that's what he told us. Yeah, that's what we heard, yeah.
20: But what does it mean to be able to be a part of something like this? It's not just a community effort. These hospitals, I'm sure, as you already know, are such a huge part of what we do here in the state of Utah.
8: Yeah, absolutely. It's a big passion of ours. You know, Hyundai Motor America, it actually was started by dealers in New England, and then it actually blew up since 1998.
20: Wow.
8: We went national. We've $300 million to over 175 hospitals.
20: Oh, you're kidding.
8: Nationwide. And so, you know, I have a personal story where the day I started at Hyundai, my son was diagnosed with a rare bone cancer.
20: Wow.
8: And so when you have a federal funding, that's only 4% of all funding for cancers.
20: Sure.
8: So when you're rare within that world, it gets very little money. So when we put it on the list for Hope on Wheels, osteosarcoma has now got $9 million just for that disease alone. And so now we're starting to see more researchers, more innovation, so that these kids actually can find a cure for this. So we're there's a true meaning why we call it hope. We are driving hope for these kids and for these families. So
20: we appreciate so much the effort that you guys make. And when we heard Hope on Wheels was a part of this, when we saw that Hyundai was going to be matching all, basically the entire time that we get to be on the air today, I get to say Hyundai and with the matches. And by the way, that's the thing. When people hear it, then they go, I'm going to get that dollar match right now. And I know it's a very Utah thing for us to go, hold on, when can I get the max amount of money?
6: We're value people.
20: The number one in all of the states, in all 50 states. We're the number one charitable giving state in all 50 states. And that doesn't go without nothing. That makes a lot of sense to all of us who are from here, because we know we reach out to other people. It's a big deal for us to have a place like Primary Children's Hospital, and it's an even better deal for us to be able to have places like Hope on Wheels, who make such massive donations. And we appreciate you guys so much. Let's hear a hand for these guys, everyone.
2: Will you read our phone number here for people who are calling?
8: Let's read the number. So to donate, go to 801 KSL Kids. That's 801-575-5437.
20: Where you've done this radio thing, I feel like, before. And you know what that means, too? With this check right here, we can also tell people, fire up the match music, because we're going to get those matches going here. I get to take a picture with Cosmo, because then I want to be the coolest dad when I get home and tell my kids I met a mascot today.
6: I just need to tell you, this check is the reason I'm on my second Hyundai.
8: Oh, that's great.
6: Actually, that and the electronics package.
20: I was going to say.
6: It's awesome.
8: Well, truly, our dealers are the ones that are doing this.
7: Last year. This is a $30,000 increase from last year's
2: check. Come on.
20: Thank you guys so much. That's awesome, bro.
7: And then with the purchase of every Hyundai that gets sold in the state of Utah, it stays in the state of Utah, and we get to donate that to Primary's Children. So
20: we're telling people now, let's get our volunteers going, and let's get them, have them be a part of this. We thank Hyundai for matching every dollar this hour and the rest of the hours that we're on the air here. So we'll take a break. 801-575-5437. Get those dollars matched right now. 801-575-5437. We've got so much more to go here. We've got tons of names to read off here. We're going to take a quick break, and we'll be right back. More to go right around the corner on KSL News Radio.

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1: Right.
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24: 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Be a smile maker for the kids at Primary Children's Hospital.
1: All right, welcome back. This is the KSL Giveathon. I'm Ethan Millard. And boy, we've got the whole crew here. 801 KSL Kids. That's 801-575-5437. So did you guys see?
2: Yeah, we
1: this
2: did.
1: Was one of the great unscripted moments of the Giveathon.
2: The answer is yes, we did.
1: We had Cosmo.
2: Yep.
1: From BYU.
2: Couldn't take my eyes off of Cosmo.
1: BYU mascot.
2: Yeah.
1: And he was with CJ the DJ.
2: Yeah.
1: And he put CJ right in the middle of the floor and he said, okay, stay right here. Don't move. And then he did a flip. One of those barrel flips.
2: Right
1: over the top of this kid. It was amazing.
2: I don't want to break news, but I did save Jeff Kaplan's life.
25: Yeah.
2: I grabbed
25: Cosmo
2: him, I
25: said, was coming in hot. he was. Is Cosmo he?
2: Look at Cosmo's
25: just
2: Cosmo.
25: Asking.
2: That's his Cosmo's Cosmo.
25: Cosmo.
2: Look at CJ. CJ's still trying to catch his
25: clutching his heart.
1: I just hope that was not caught on tape.
2: But Cosmo cleared. So but Cosmo cleared CJ by about 2 feet. It wasn't even close. Like he got it.
25: He knew what he was doing.
2: But again, he almost kicked Jeff Kaplan in the face. Which again, some people would pay good money for if you want
25: absolutely.
2: To. 575-5437 to see Cosmo. Cosmo jumped over, and I honestly did. I was like, Jeff, they're coming at us. There's a flying cougar coming at us. Here's what we have for you, though. We are going, of course, Primary Children's Hospital. It's a staple in the community. And Heather, who's one of our great reporters here, Heather Johnson's been, you brought in, you go, hey, what are we talking about this segment? And I said, anything you want. And you go, I did have a daughter who had surgery at Primary Children's. I go, what are we doing? This is what we should be talking about. It's exactly right. And so you have a relationship with that hospital. Your family does. It's a little bit different than other people's, yeah?
26: Yeah. I mean, so we actually got an elective surgery done there. My daughter was going cross-eyed. And so we were seeing the ophthalmologist there, and they said, hey, this is going to continue to get worse unless you do something about it. So we opted to go forward with the surgery, and she got it done in April. And they were just phenomenal, just absolutely phenomenal. Just from the beginning of the process and getting her in process and just making her feel so at ease for this, like really helped us as parents be okay with this. It was a scary thing.
1: How old's your daughter?
26: She's six.
2: So when you say,
26: five at the time.
2: When you say, oh, it's an elective surgery, it's like,
26: yeah.
2: But when you're a parent, you're like, it's not an elective surgery.
26: I don't want my daughter to grow up cross-eyed.
2: Right.
26: You know?
2: And, like, all the parents are looking out for their own children, and they're going, I've got to make sure that we get the best. And by the way, when you walk into Primary Children's Hospital, you get the best.
1: You get the best.
26: Absolutely. Yeah. And what I thought was just so cool is just like what they do for the kids to just make them feel so comfortable. Like, she colored on this little doll and a little hospital doll, and she got to like color it herself, and it had a little hospital gown, and they're like, oh, this is what we're going to do. And they demonstrated on the doll. It was the cutest thing.
2: That is awesome.
26: And then she got wheeled away in the wagon of her choice. And she literally said afterward, when do we get to go back? And that is not what you normally expect.
2: Wagon of your choice is something you don't hear every day.
25: These touches.
26: Yeah.
25: Like the wagon, the doll. That's what we're supporting today. Every cent raised goes to the kids. It's not for administrative costs. What we're doing here is raising money to make this the best children's hospital in America.
1: That's right.
25: Quite frankly, it is.
2: Yes,
1: oh,
2: it is.
1: Oh, my gosh. We are so glad and we are so grateful and fortunate to have this hospital here. We're all so proud of our community. But this is a hospital that
0: could go into a much, much larger city than us. We are punching above our weight with this hospital for
3: sure. I like
0: sure.
3: how you put it that way.
0: And it's because of people like you. It's because all of us are willing at times like this to call in 801 KSL Kids and put some of that money in there so that we can make sure that every kid who's carried through that front door of that hospital by worried parents, that every child is going to be treated and they're going to get what they need. 801-575-5437 is that number. And could I make a recommendation?
3: Yes.
0: You should do the program Smile Maker. So we

0: 88 are wearing sashes.
1: Oh, I know. That's right. Yeah, yeah. We have royalty, so you might be able to speak with a Miss Fill in the Blank. And not to be confused with Mr. Fill in the Blank, who's Ethan, and we just appreciate so much.
2: I keep turning my back. These poor guys, they keep waving at me to turn
1: around.
2: They're
1: like, turn around.
2: I'm standing with my back at the webcam.
1: So here's the deal. Let's get these volunteers working here. They came down here for a reason. Let's get them to work. 801-575-5437. That's 801-575-5437. We had something happen the first hour. I think, I don't know if you were here or not, Ethan, but we had one of the great music therapists, who's Elena, who just actually walked right through the door again. She got to play the guitar for us. And you think about that. You had the therapy animals walk through from Intermountain Therapy Animals.
0: I got on the floor with the dog. It was great.
1: On the ground with the dog.
2: Is she going to play music again?
1: I don't know. We could probably make a few requests and she would do it. She did it already once for us because she liked
0: us. I'm going to go ask her.
1: Okay. Jeff's going to go see if she'll come play
2: Freebird.
1: It seems like she played Golden for us from K-Pop Demon Hunters.
2: Oh,
1: and
2: really?
1: I took everything in my freaking powers to not sing along with it. So
3: I was singing along from the studio.
1: From the studio, I was singing too.
2: Okay, so
1: anybody
2: we'll
1: who's
2: over,
1: got little kids,
2: she'll come over with a guitar, and then I want you to stand over on the other side of the room and just shout, Freebird!
1: Yeah.
3: Oh, no.
1: I'll be crying and be like, oh, this is coming again.
2: 801 KSL Kids. That's 801-575-5437.
1: What'd she say?
0: We have a concert after the news break.
1: I love it. Yeah. I love it. So we gave her a few minutes here. If you want to become a smile maker too, another way to do it, very easy, Ethan, as you brought it up, the $15 a month is so much more attainable now, too, when somebody goes, oh, I've already do the subscription service for this thing that is not actually worth nearly as much of an impact on somebody's lives.
2: Correct.
1: How about texting the word smile to 57500? That's just KSL00.
2: You're gonna be so glad. You're gonna be so proud that you did this.
1: Just text 5,
3: and you get to feel glad every single month
2: when
3: you get those receipts. Like, you not just that one time joy, but just continue joy every month. I get to be part of this.
1: You forget about so many things that you've already subscribed to anyway.
3: Yeah, exactly.
1: How about do one that you want to remember every month, and you go, I feel good about that. You brought it up.
0: Cancel that one streaming service that you never use anyway.
1: That you forgot that you had?
0: Check your Visa bill. It's there. It is there. I promise you. And give that money to the Smile Maker program.
2: Just stop paying one of the bills that you pay for your adult children.
0: Just stop paying
2: one of those bills and just say, hey, look, I'm really sorry, but I've been paying your Netflix. That's going to Primary Children's Hospital. I don't know what you're going to do, but I become a smile.
1: Listen, Netflix is like deep pocket money nowadays too. I got that thing that was like, hey, by the way, your Netflix is going up. Don't do that. Become a smile maker. Here's the deal. I'm gonna have Corey fire up the music right now before we go into the news break here, because as you said, and she's over there, she's got the tuner going.
0: Yeah, we have a concert at 1:35.
1: We've got music coming up here in just a few minutes from one of the great music therapists that go up to Primary Children's Hospital, and they are such a huge part of what the happiness level is and the care. As this music is going, as you hear this music, your dollar is matched. Dollar for dollar right now, our volunteers are standing by. 801-575-5437. That's 801-575-5437. It's just 801 KSL Kids. You can go to KSLKids.com. But let's get these phone lines going, because we want to get these volunteers going. And they can tell you right now, courtesy of the Utah Hyundai dealers, you're going to be able to get this thing matched right now. 801-575-5437. That's 801-575-5437. Let's get every one of those dollars matches. This music plays us out of this break.
0: Come on,
1: into
0: crank
1: the
0: this
1: news.
0: Music.
1: Let's
0: hear
1: get
0: it.
1: This thing going, Corey. We're going to go out to the break. We've got more to go right around the corner. Stay with us on KSL News Radio. It's the KSL Giveathon for Primary Children's Hospital.

0: It is 1:30 at KSL News Radio. I'm Adam Small to look at our top stories this half hour. Utah Senate President Stuart Adams says Utahns' concerns are now being heard now that O'Leary Digital has agreed to cut the size of the proposed Box Elder County data center plan in half. KSL News Radio's Heather Peterson has details.
1: The original project was on 40,000 acres of land, but Kevin O'Leary today, in a response to a letter from President Adams, has agreed to remove about 20,000 acres of land from the project area. Another 10,000 will serve as open space around the 10,000 acres of buildings for the data center. O'Leary says they've complied with all of Adams' demands when it comes to water, land, heat, environmental performance, and transparency, including their pledge to dedicate any excess water to the Great Salt Lake.
0: Adams says these concessions are a positive step forward, and it demonstrates the commitment to public engagement in this process. A new report from the Utah

0: How Women in Leadership Project says immigrant and refugee women contribute several billion dollars to Utah's economy every year and are fulfilling a bigger role as Utah continues to grow. Researchers, though, say immigrants and refugees are being heavily affected by gaps in services, as well as language, cultural, work, and educational barriers. Our top national story this hour from ABC News. 1 week before the first FIFA World Cup match, nearly 2,000 bartenders, cooks, and other workers at LA's SoFi Stadium are set to vote on whether to authorize a strike.
1: They've been working without a contract for a while. This is 2,000 food and beverage workers at SoFi Stadium. These are cooks, servers, bartenders, concession workers, dishwashers. They don't work for SoFi or for FIFA. They work for a company called Legends Global. And they want $30 an hour. Legends is allegedly offering them a 25-cent wage increase. But they're saying, no, $30 is what they want.
0: ABC's Alex Stone reporting. Your money at this moment. What an unbelievable day for the Dow today. Currently up 957 points, up to 51,644. The S&P 500 is up 43. The NASDAQ is also up 54. And more good news, the cost of oil has dropped $2.85 a barrel today. Coming up, got more 80-degree weather today, but 90s are knocking on the door. We'll take a look at the forecast next. KSL News Time, 132.
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0: 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Here's Ricky Meese.
10: Looks like road crews are out doing a little patching on I-15 southbound in Murray, going from 33rd towards 45th south. And as a result, UHP is doing a freeway slowdown, and they're holding back all traffic very slowly as you're approaching 45th south. We do have backups to 33rd. Once they are able to get the road open and clear again, they'll let you go through, but it could be another 5 minutes. At UTA, we move your early mornings, your long days, your big plans. We move purpose. We move you. 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Ricky Meese in the KSL Traffic Center.
0: KSL weather look for a high to 86 degrees today in Salt Lake City. Highs expected to get into the low 90s tomorrow and into the mid 90s potentially on Saturday. And then on Sunday, should see a cool down and more clouds move in. highs back down into the low 80s to wrap out the weekend. Right now, it is 84 degrees, mostly clear skies in downtown Salt Lake City. 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
13: Oh, lucky me.
12: Let's see what we've got here, because we've got some new, we've got a new contribution that, of course, was matched. 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
13: And do we ring the cowbell for every donation that comes in?
12: It's over $100 they get the 100. Cowbell, yeah. Okay. So all donations get our sincere thanks.
13: Yes.
12: And appreciation. 100 and above get the cowbell. Are you ready
13: Special
12: for this?
13: Special privilege, yep, let's do it.
12: Special thanks to Kent.
13: All right.
12: Calling Kent. In from Lehigh and dropping a clean 250.
14: Wow, look at that. Nice.
12: Nice.
14: Nice.
12: And he became a smile maker.
14: I know that we were seeing, we were going to see if Ileana would come back over and play a guitar for us here in just a moment here, but she was also, she was negotiating that new contract with Jeff. So, I don't know what the exact plan was going to be, but we're going to have her come over in just a few moments here. In the meantime, Jeff, you should go ask Ileana if we're having her come over and play some music here. She was like, I was waiting for you, bro. Okay, this is your show,
12: ready,
14: man.
12: She's ready to go.
14: So she's got it here, which means
7: she has her team of roadies working on getting her guitar. Uh-huh, uh-huh.
14: So we're going to have one microphone that we're going to have for Ileana to be able to speak into for just one moment here. First of all.
12: And it's Ileana?
13: Ileana.
14: So, all Ileana, right. I want you to hold this, and we're going to get it close to us, because in radio that we hold it a lot closer. I don't know.
13: Okay.
7: Ileana Rivera, right?
14: Rivera, yes.
7: Is a music therapist
13: yes.
7: at Primary Children's.
12: How did you get into music therapy?
13: Yeah. So I've always been in love with music. I did violin really young. And then I loved just kind of like working with people. And I, through a family friend, found out about music therapy and that, you know, combines both of these loves. I did a student for a day kind of like observation at a children's hospital. And from then on, I was kind of hooked. I knew
12: so
13: that.
12: So you're
13: that's
12: kind of a musician who became a therapist. Is kind
13: yes,
12: of how
13: exactly. That is. Okay. Yeah, yeah, yeah. The more I learned, the more I was like, oh, this is for me.
15: So, and do you make the rounds at the hospital or do people request you? Like, how does that work?
13: Yes. Yeah. So we are like consult requests. So doctors can request us. Families can request us. Nurses can request us. We go bedside, and we also have this really beautiful space called Sophie's Place, so we can get kids actually out of their rooms into Sophie's Place. There's instruments hanging on the walls. We have guitar. We have electric drum kit. So it looks not like the hospital, and so right. It's really nice to get them out of their
7: tell
13: rooms.
7: Tell them about the guitars on the wall.
13: Yes, so we have lots of different signed guitars. We have a Taylor Swift signed guitar.
12: Kidding.
13: We, you know, I never met her. She never came to the hospital, but we have it. That's we cool. have a John Mayer signed guitar. We have a guitar signed by Imagine Dragons and another band that I can't remember right now.
12: but they're big there. Enough to have a signed guitar. So tell us, what are some of the circumstances in which doctors or families request your help? Why do they bring you in?
13: Yes. Yeah. So a lot of the things that we do, or a lot of things that I do as a music therapist in the hospital, we work a lot on pain management. So, you know, in the hospital, lots of things are happening to these patients that they have no control over. So there's lots of stress, anxiety over these things. I get to come in and help and do procedural support. So if they have a really painful dressing change or an injection that they have to get, I get to come in and kind of redirect their focus away from those things, so we have less of a stress response, so we have less trauma in the hospital.
12: You treat pain
13: yes.
12: with music. That yeah. is incredible.
7: Yeah. Do you take requests
13: Absolutely.
7: From the kids? Any Zeppelin?
13: Yeah, sometimes.
14: Wow. Ethan's do Freebird, dude.
13: I did have a NICU baby, and I asked mom what the baby's favorite music was, and they said Metallica. I don't know if that's the baby's favorite, if that's your favorite, but we could, you know.
16: They might have heard a lot of it in the womb.
13: Yeah, you know? And then I lullabify it. We say, sure, that's a made-up word in music therapy.
7: Lullabify with one eye open.
14: I know, I was going to say. Don't act like you. Yeah, I was going to say, don't act like I could do the same thing. I was like, I will lullabify. I will lullabify anything for my kids, too. I do the same thing where I'm like, hey, are you familiar with the band Tool? We're going to rock out, but you're going to go to sleep right now.
13: You just kind of sing it nice.
14: I'm trying to imagine, too, because if somebody's sitting in front of you and they say, and they don't know necessarily what they want, but it does feel like it's like, I mean, you talked about how your dream was to be a professional singer or a professional musician. I'm going, well, you are, first of all.
13: Yeah, second of all, to a degree, yeah.
14: Yeah, and then second of all, when somebody sits down in front of you, and then there's probably some really sweet moments that you're able to have that other people don't have in the hospital, a very different relationship.
13: Yes, absolutely. And it's really cool to see the ways in which that these patients and families interact with music, because, again, it's such a strange environment. Just the other day, so a lot of the things that I focus on is like reaching developmental goals, because we know in the hospital. Sure. Patients regress a lot. And so I was singing with this, she's like 13 months old, not super verbal. And I started to sing and she looked at me and we both just started singing, together. Wow. And she, you know, she's not making words yet, but that's the precursor to that.
14: Right, sure.
13: And so seeing dad's face of like, wow, we're meeting this like developmental milestone, like kind of in the moment in the hospital.
12: Cool. I have a follow-up question to Alex. So what are some of the things, if you can think of any, that you've learned from doing this work, that you've learned about people? What have you learned about our fellow human beings through this work that you do?
13: Wow. Oh, my gosh. I love
14: question. He's deep. He's kind of a deep,
13: I felt like emotional, like thinking about that. Yeah. I think one thing that I have learned just about people in general is kind of like our ability to be resilient, right? Like being in the hospital, I think you see a lot. You see a lot of stuff. It's not a normal place to be on a regular basis, especially as, you know, like clinicians working in this field. And so I think the thing that I'm most impressed by is like parents and these kids' ability just to be resilient and to kind of take these really hard challenges head on and to be able to like sing with me one day, you know, a couple days after coming out of the OR, you know, after being sedated, after being sick earlier in the day, you know, the ability to be able to like still experience joy and kind of continue through the day. Yeah.
7: That's so beautiful. Well, Eliana, okay, we stand during this give-a-thon for all the time that we're on the air. It's just something we've always done.
14: Yeah.
7: Every other day we're sitting down, but today we stand. My knee hurts from standing the last 2.5 hours. Could you sing me a pain management song?
14: I love it. You know what? I don't hate that idea at all. I'm going to have Ethan hold your... I'm going to hold this for you for your vocals. And then, Ethan, you could either hold yours, your mic up, or I could do... I mean, I could do double duty. I don't really. Yeah, I don't care either. I can do both. It's fine.
17: I'm closer than Mike's stand.
14: Okay, I'm going to hold this up for the actual...
17: Oh, that's perfect.
14: Dave? Oh, you want me to get... Cash, this kid went to film school, man. He wants me to be framed up. Here we go.

0: I love how you took that. You did the Korean for me. That was very good.
1: I have to be honest. I totally forgot about my knee. You're a miracle.
0: Oh, see, I knew it.
2: You did it.
0: Yeah.
2: Did
1: it might have been Alex with the harmony.
0: Yeah.
1: I'm not sure.
0: They call me Advil in the newsroom. Eliana Rivera, thank you so much for being a part of our program today. We've made you sing twice, so thanks
3: That's
0: for being
3: totally
0: with us.
3: That's totally fine. You know, it's my job, so.
0: thank you so much for that. Hey, you know what that is? A perfect segue for us to ask for people to be able to
2: jump in.
0: And let's get those matches going as well. Let's fire up this other music, which, of course, means that we're going to be matching your money.
2: Oh, grab the cowbell.
0: Ethan's got a couple of big ones to read off here before we hear those in the cowbell. Let me give out the phone number really quickly here because we've got our volunteers standing by. And right now is a perfect time because if you call in right now, courtesy of the folks of the Utah Hyundai dealers, you're going to get your dollars matched dollar for dollar. 801-575-5437. That's 801-575-5437. And we're going to be able to get every one of those dollars matched. Ethan, who's getting their dollars matched right now?
2: Thanks to Elmer from West Jordan, who dropped $200 today. Wow. Nice job. That's a cowbell. I'll do one more here and then some more after the break. We've got Julie in West Haven, dedicated to Stephen Avery, her stepson Avery, her 16-year-old grandson. $500.
0: Look at that. $500. Dang, dude. I love it. We have eclipsed that $200,000 mark, courtesy of so many of you who are listening right now and so many of our great SmileMaker program participants who have joined in today and others who have been continuing to give for years. We thank you so much. You can donate right now. Every dollar is getting matched right now, courtesy of the folks at the Utah Hyundai dealers. 801-575-5437. Let's get those phone lines fired up here and let's get every dollar matched right now. Let's keep that number climbing throughout the rest of the day. 801-575-5437. We'll be right back. More to go right around the corner on KSL News Radio and the Giveathon for KSL's Primary Children's Hospital Giveathon. Stay with us.

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9: With checks.
8: And Jeff.
10: The big checks.
8: Nailed it. More importantly, with the big checks. When they rolled through here, and I will tell you, it's just really cool because we're able to have these community interactions. We're able to speak with people who are a part of the everyday workings of Primary Children's Hospital, Ethan, but they're also part of just the community that's different. When we were chatting earlier with one of the registered nurses, she said they're in the NICU where she works. 250 nurses also work there, and I thought,
10: wow.
8: I mean, we have 300 colleagues in this building. You don't know most of them, right? And so, but it is, each one is an important piece of that moving, breathing animal that is Primary Children's Hospital. Multiple locations, obviously, now. Wait, isn't that crazy to say, too, by the way, that like when they opened up the location down in Lehigh, they're just able to make sure that they can service so much more of the valley and so much more
9: it is
8: of
9: cool.
8: Utah from these super important places here. And so, oh, yeah, I think we've got.
9: You know, what's interesting is some of the stuff, you know, there are a lot of dramatic treatments and things that are done, a lot of dramatic stories. Some of those really mundane. I remember at one point, for some reason, one of my children needed to have blood drawn. I can't remember the exact circumstance, but they were small, and we took them into the, you
8: it's
9: know,
8: the
9: to
8: worst.
9: The, to it's the hospital.
8: It's the worst when they're little, too, to try
9: and,
8: to get
9: and
8: this
9: And you know
8: thing
9: what on. They did? They kind of looked at it. They tried a little bit. And then they said, will you just please go up to Primary Children's Hospital? They literally said that. Just, will you just go up there? For something so routine, even the mundane things.
10: But yeah. They knew your primary child would be comfortable at primaries.
9: You know, and they knew that Primary Children's Hospital would get it right because this is what they do. And they literally told us. They said, I know it's an extra trip, but would you leave this medical facility and go primary children's
8: so we
9: to
8: had
9: have
8: a,
9: this blood drawn.
8: It's interesting you said that because we had a similar situation with our oldest daughter Quinn when she was about five. I want to say she was about five years old. She's 13 now. It's funny because she'd be mortified to know. And I'm just glad my children. I'm so blessed that they don't listen to the program.
9: Yeah.
8: but you know it's funny because we had a similar situation where we just decided, we're not going anywhere else but here.
9: Yeah.
8: She was at her cousin's down in Orem. This is prior to there being a Lehigh location. And they were at a pool, somebody else's pool, and it was a fall from like four ladder rungs up on the pool slide. Oof. And it was straight to the cement, and it was a big knock on the head, which is very concerning.
9: Yep. Yep.
8: And she immediately is showing bad symptoms of a pretty intense concussion. And so I said, you just drive straight to Salt Lake. You drive straight to Primary Children's Hospital. And because, you know, initially when you have those things and you're like, and they're kind of semi okay. And then it's like, oh, okay. It looks like she's not unconscious. And then things start to get a little bit worse. And then you start freaking out. Mm-hmm. And then you're sitting there. And I remember being at Primary Children's, or my wife being at Primary Children's, giving me the play by play because I'm at work. And she's going through the whole thing. And honestly, she's super concerned and she's walking through it. And there's part of you that just kind of goes, yeah, but I know where you're at. You know what I mean? I know where you are. And so I don't have to worry that much about what's going to be going on. And of course, years later, you know, that's a thing where you go, remember when you had to go up to Primary Children's? And she's like, yeah. And I sat in that dark room and threw up, you know, with my concussion. And you know what they did? They brought people around. They had a music therapist who came into the room and they're like, would music help at all at this point? And she was like, I don't think it could hurt. Yeah. She's not like averse to, you know, to hearing something. I remember there being, you know, it's the same thing. She had the same type of experience that everyone does when they're there for a short time, for a long term. Talk about how many people who basically live up there. We've interviewed people for years.
9: Oh yeah.
8: Who are there every day. Their school schedule is absolutely changed. Their life is changed. Their diagnoses are unique, and the only people that can do it are the experts at Primary Children's Hospital in so many cases.
9: So please get on the phone right now, 801-KSL-KIDS. That's 801-575-5437, and make that donation right now. We have a few people we want to thank. Do you want to grab that, Heather?
10: Yeah, I'm ready.
9: The cowbell? All right. Thanks to Lyndon Oram, who contributed $50. She said that this was for Deanna, who at 13 years old had back surgery. I love these dedications because it just reminds us that
10: these are real people.
9: You know? This is from Scott in Centerville. $50 donated on behalf of his grandson, Bodie.
8: That's awesome.
9: What a cool name.
8: Thank you so much for the donation. We appreciate it.
9: Let me thumb through these while I'm holding the microphone, too.
8: They're all important, but that's a big stack right there you just suddenly got in front of you.
9: I know.
11: It's Alex's Harmony.
8: That's what it was. You know what? It was Hank. It was the story about Hank earlier. It's Quinn's story now, and then it was, of course, my singing.
9: Thanks to Clark and Camus, who is contributing today, $500.
8: Well, there you go. Thank you so much for the donation.
9: Thank you so much, Clark. And we've got Earl in Mapleton, $500.
11: Is everybody there named Earl?
8: How many Earls and Ernests? Earl. We've had Ernests and Earls and they're Verl. Also from Springville. I'm Verl. Yeah. That's a listen. Everybody knows a Verl, right?
9: This one is from Karen and Sandy. She says this: thanks for taking care of the kids. This is on behalf of our granddaughter.
8: Thank you so much.
9: $200.
8: $200. Thank you so much for your donation. We appreciate it.
9: And this one is from Anonymous, in Salt Lake. In Salt Lake City.
8: It's a big one.
9: This is on behalf of Brooklyn. It's $400.
8: $400. Thank you so much. That's awesome. Thank you guys.
9: And we have Joyce C, who we know. Joyce C donates every year.
8: Yes.
9: So this is a name that we know. And this is for Natalie Williams and Landon Seppi. Her daughter spent the first month of her life there and said they are incredible. And she brings in $100.
8: Thank you so much for your donation. Thank you so much, Jordan. It's all getting matched, by the way, by Utah Hyundai dealers, because this hour, all of the matches that they're doing. And as we go into the top of the hour here, Ethan, in the next couple of minutes, I don't know, Corey can fire the music up here and we can make it official. Let's get those match dollars coming in. Absolutely. Why not?
9: 801-KSL-KIDS. That's 801-575-5437. Every dollar donated and then matched by Utah's Hyundai dealers. Every dollar goes straight to the children.
8: Yeah.
9: So these are not the. Yeah. This does not cover administrative costs. This is to the kids.
11: We took a tour of Primary Children's. Pretty intense tour. A couple of years ago, saw the music therapy room and all the different places, the family rooms where they just give everybody a chance to unwind. And the MRI still sticks with me. You know how scary it could be for a kid in a traumatic situation jumping into an MRI. They turned it into a pirate ship. And they want to jump in. This is where your dollars go, not to administrative costs. It's all to the kids. So worthy. Let's give the phone number and let's get the phones ringing.
8: Let's get
11: the internet buzzing. Come on.
8: And not just that. Let's get every dollar matched as well. 801-575-5437. That's 801-575-5437. Every dollar right now as we're going into this break is going to get matched. Thanks to your Utah Hyundai dealers. And it's been awesome because not only just being able to see names and to see the numbers attached to it, but you also know that on the other side, there are names and kids attached to these things, and also families who are able to benefit from the fact that you're never going to get turned away.
9: That's
8: at
9: right.
8: Primary Children's Hospital, 801-575-5437. This is a great time to do it because our volunteers are standing by, and every dollar is matched right now, so you may as well double your donation right now as we're speaking, 801-575-5437.
9: Heather, do you want to read a couple of these?
10: I would love to.
9: You've got here. The cowbell. I'll hold them up so you can
8: I'm
9: going to
8: ring the... Oh, you can still ring the cowbell.
10: Yeah, all right, so yeah. Kona from Orem gave $100. Thank you. And then we have Phil, who's from Smoot, Wyoming. Wow, thank you. $100.
9: Nice job.
8: You know, it's all about the Intermountain West. It's benefiting from
10: this. Because they don't just serve Hospital. Utah. I mean, cool. There's people from the entire region that get transported over.
8: Again, yep, they tell right. them, they say, and we get to see sometimes those medical helicopters coming across the across our house, just right over us in Fruit Heights. And I'm always like, I hope that person is headed to Primary Children's Hospital because that's where they're going to get the best care if it's a kid. And you know what? They get it right there. 801-575-5437. Every dollar's matched right now as you're hearing this music and you're hearing our voices. 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You can go to kslkids.com. You can also text SmileMaker to 575, or just smile to 57500. And then you can become a Smile Maker, make that monthly donation, because heaven knows those $400 and $600 donations are awesome. But we don't, obviously everybody can't do that.
9: That's right. Making a small donation every month really adds in and just keeps that money flowing year round. It's so wonderful.
8: We're taking the break here. We'll come back. 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
13: Good afternoon, 2 o'clock at KSL News Radio. I'm Adam Small. We'll look at our top stories this hour. We begin the hour with some breaking news. We've learned one man is dead and following an officer-involved shooting in Ogden. It happened around 6 o'clock this morning. Ogden Police Chief Jake Subi says officers were called to an apartment on reports of one man actively stabbing another. He says when they got into the apartment, one man was stabbing another person. An officer fired at that man. That man is dead, and the other was taken to the hospital in critical condition. We will keep you updated as we learn more about this throughout the afternoon. The man convicted of killing two people in West Valley City in 2018 will now spend the rest of his life in prison without the possibility of parole. Kennedy Lund was sentenced today for the 2018 murders of Chastity Gerber and Martin Barron. In the trial, the prosecution said Lund shot them after Gerber yelled at him for walking naked with a gun in front of children. Our top national story this hour from ABC News. The Secretary of Agriculture says the feds are doing what they can to help keep New World screwworm contained. It's a disease that affects cows, and it's spreading in Mexico with at least one Texas cow infected.
14: I was on the phone with about 50 of our cattle ranchers in Texas late last night. And I said, we're getting the treatments down to you. We've got the veterinarians. We're surging veterinarians. We're surging inspectors, et cetera.
13: Secretary Brooke Rollins says the beef supply is safe in the U.S., though if it spreads, it could send beef prices even higher. Though in some good news, Brigham Young University's School of Medicine will be one step closer to opening after this month. KSL News Radio's Brianna Willis reports.
15: In order for the school to launch their doctorate program and start recruiting students, they first need to be accredited from the Liaison Committee on Medical Education, or LCME. The committee will be visiting the school this month to review the programs and decide on preliminary accreditation. Although no opening date has been announced for the School of Medicine, we do know it will be on the West Campus. Just this week, Governor Spencer Cox met with leaders working on the program. Brianna Willis, KSL News Radio.
13: And your money at this moment, the Dow is still up, not as much as the last half hour, but still doing great, up 875 points. That's 1.73%. The S&P 500 is up 30, though the NASDAQ has taken a tumble, is now in the red, now down 23 points. Coming up, we're going to have a very hot start to the weekend. KSL weather is next. KSL News Time 202.
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10: Freeway traffic, well, we don't have any crashes. That's the good news. But the bad news is we do have slowdowns. It's crowded and slow southbound I-15 between the South Interchange through Midvale and again in Draper from 123rd South almost to Bluffdale. The rest of your Valley Freeway is seeing a quiet drive. 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Ricky Meese in the KSL Traffic Center.
13: We've hit our expected high of 86 degrees already today, so we might see it go up a little bit more here in the next hour, so we'll keep an eye on that. Look for overnight lows in the 60s, highs in the low 90s tomorrow. We could be up to 94 by Saturday, but clouds move in and should be down into the low 80s again by Sunday. Right now, it's 86 degrees and mostly clear skies in downtown Salt Lake City. I'm Adam Small from the KSL Common Spirit Health Studios. 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
9: All right, this is a real powerful hour, for you and me, because I think, I know this is my last hour.
8: Yeah, it is for me too. Hour? Yeah, okay. And you know what's going to happen is we're just going to be shameless about it. We're just going to ask for as much money as we can. It's the next hour that we have. That's all we have, Ethan and I together, on the Giveathon today. And it was nice We haven't done it in this format in a few years. And it's been really fun to be able to stand, like, this is the old classic form. A foam ground.
9: Yep.
8: Where you and I walk on this thing for a few hours. Mm-hmm. And it's our contribution. It's a small one to be able to ask for our donation, for the donations that are coming in, for people to become smile makers, for people to be able to assist those who are in need the most, which are the kids up at Primary Children's Hospital. I say up now, there's a couple locations. Obviously, now there's the one in Lehigh as well. But Primary Children's Hospital is so huge for our community. It's such a big deal. And we make sure and take those donations. Ethan, give us a phone number out so we can get those.
9: So the phone number is 801-KSL-KIDS. That's 801-575-5437. When you become a smile maker, that means that you make a donation every month. It can be just a little bit every month, or it can be a ton every month, however you want to do it. But I've found that for me, it's easier for me to do a little bit every month than write one big check. I don't have that kind of cash flow. So get into that the way I do it. Do a little bit every month, and that adds up. You're going to be so proud at the effort that you have made and at the difference that you can make. Alex, we have some...
8: You know who does get the cash flow going? Our boss, Cheryl, who happens to be right here.
0: Hello. Thank you. Popped back in.
8: Did you finally sell that Mustang on KSL.com so we can get those donations coming in? Let's get it matched dollar for dollar. So Cheryl's, of course, here with us. And then, of course, Eric Cabrera, who you hear his voice every afternoon on KSL News. Right. Is this your first Give-a-thon,
1: Eric? This will be... Give-a-thon number two for me.
8: Okay. Yeah. So but it's the first with us, which actually makes it the first. Big one.
1: I take it back.
9: First real one.
8: So now, more importantly, we've got Teresa with us. Teresa and her daughter Rachel are here. I'm going to make you tell the story. And you said, well, it's kind of a long story. And I said, that's what we're here
9: for.
8: I want to hear your story. I want to hear Rachel's story.
2: Great.
8: And so, first of all, welcome. Thanks for coming down. And thanks for bringing Rachel with you. Tell us a little bit about what your background is and what Rachel's story is.
2: Yeah, thanks for having me. Okay, so we started out at Primary Children's Hospital when Rachel was born. She was born really sick. She was full term, but really sick. And life flighted to the newborn ICU. She had pulmonary hypertension, holes in her lungs, and a lung infection. She had some complications in the ICU. At the beginning, she wasn't expected to make it, which was, you know...
8: Terrifying as a parent to hear. Yeah,
2: completely terrifying. But she continually just beat all the odds. It was kind of funny because we looked at her life later and were like, every time they told us, like, this is going to happen this way, it was like she had different ideas. She's like, watch me, you know? And so... And then when they'd say, like, oh, there's no risks involved with this, then something bad would happen.
9: You'll find the risk.
2: So we're like, we're that 1%, you know, chance. So she spent about 5 months in the NICU and went home with a severe oral aversion, wouldn't take anything by mouth. So she had a feeding tube and chronic lung disease. Malformed pulmonary arteries or pulmonary stenosis, and a lot of other things. She had had a bowel perforation in the NICU that caused a lot of scarring in the gut, like just a lot of things. We later found out she was hard of hearing. She didn't develop tear ducts, so she had a lot of eye surgeries. So a lot of surgeries just from the very beginning and a lot of just random issues. She never received a solid diagnosis. She had genetic testing to see, like, where did all this come from?
8: Sure.
2: But they never found anything. So just a lot of, she had microgastria, which is her stomach was too small. Mm-hmm. Almost no stomach at all. So it was just this conglomeration of issues all throughout her body.
9: Is your daughter just the strongest person you know?
2: She's completely amazing. She is so strong, and she was also very strong-willed. So she developed some pretty intense behavioral issues on top of everything else because she did not like being poked and prodded.
9: Yeah,
2: she
9: I was, can imagine. Yeah,
2: yeah. For sure. And she was in and out of the hospital her whole life. One of the hospital stays when she was about six, she would not let them like do anything. She wouldn't let them take out her IVs. She took them out herself. Like,
8: oh, wow.
9: You're kidding.
8: A six-year-old. Yeah.
2: That's six. Yeah. She wanted to take out her catheter herself. She wanted, like, she was like, no, like, you won't touch me.
8: So, how old is Rachel now?
2: She is 24 years old.
9: She's that sitting right here.
2: Yeah.
8: We get to see Rachel in person, and Ethan and I both have strong-willed daughters, and so this hits pretty. this hits pretty close. Eric does too.
1: Yeah, girl dad of three.
8: And I'm telling you, Cheryl has daughters. Cheryl has kids. I think I can understand like somebody going like, I'm going to kind of do things my way. And then there's the part where you go, we have to turn this person and us and our will over to the doctors and the people who are treating you. And we just have to hope that we're finding out the right things. And so now 24 years later, here she is, here you are. And it's, that's a lot of hours at a place that you have to feel comfortable in to be able to spend that kind of time.
2: Yeah, and that was the most amazing part about having Primary Children's Hospital close, is that from the very beginning, from that first NICU stay, you know, the helicopter taking her there, walking in and being so unfamiliar, it was just comforting knowing, like, these people know what they're doing, and she is receiving the best care. And all of her hospital stays, past that, it was like we'd have all these problems and then we'd land in the hospital, and then it was almost like we could sit back and relax, you know, as stressful as it was having a child in the hospital, like there was still that stress and having other kids at home. But at the same time, it was like, I know they're going to give her the best care. And also, I know they're going to listen to me, because nothing's ever perfect, right? So it's like, when there was something that maybe we didn't understand or we had questions about or anything, they would listen to us. You know, we could talk to them and say, like, here's what I'm seeing. Like, this isn't normal behavior for her. Because sometimes they'd overlook things and just be like, she seems okay. And I'd be like, this isn't okay. Like, she's not acting okay. And they'd listen and they'd do the testing and they'd find the things.
3: That's so huge for to be listened to about your child. By the way, she's beautiful.
2: You're
3: so beautiful. Tell me, strong-willed. So tell me what it was like, her relationships developed with the doctors and caregivers at the hospital over time.
2: We had some pretty specific ones, like her GI doctor she saw really often. They did like the feeding clinic and stuff where she was trying to learn how to eat. And so we saw her quite a bit. Dr. Molly O'Gorman was her name. It was like such a great relationship. She was so good. Like every time she saw us, it was like seeing a friend. She'd just be like, hey, Teresa, it's Molly. You know, she'd call me and, you know, call herself by her first name. Yeah. She'd always give us a hug every time she saw us. She was just like kind, gentle, friendly. Her cardiologist was the most fantastic, loving, caring person. Like you could tell she felt comfortable with them too. Like, and I think that's what was really important.
9: When you were describing her relationship with that doctor, I saw her smile.
8: And aside from that, like, there are, we don't get very many long form stories like this where we can kind of get to know the parent and we get to, but the times that we have somebody come in and they sit down and then they go, Dr. So-and-so and our nurse so-and-so. And then they, and because then your face does something different. They kind of either goes to a place of like, it's special. You light up.
2: Yeah.
8: She lights up. There's a whole thing that has to deal with those relationships that are a huge part of that. And so telling that story is a huge deal for us. So we appreciate you being able to bring that to the listeners for us today.
2: Yeah, for sure.
9: You know, we're raising money. People are calling in 801-KSL-KIDS. That's 801-575-5437 to make sure that this hospital always has the best possible treatments for every child that is carried through the front doors. What do you think people need to know about this hospital so they can know what they are helping to support?
2: A few things. For one thing, they are truly family-centered. Like, it's family-centered care. They care about the whole family. They care about listening to the family. I serve on the Family Advisory Council at the hospital and can say firsthand that, like, they bring people in from all different parts of the hospital and ask us as parents, how could we change this? How could we make this better? And they implement those changes. So I would want people to know that like you are being heard. You can use your voice. Like, it's such a great place. They're always learning. They're always changing. And that was something great, having been there from when she was a newborn all the way until she became an adult and moved to adult care, was that I saw changes for the better that whole time. Like, they're constantly improving, and they will use this money to not only like help those in need, which is such a great need in the community, but then also to improve the hospital and improve their services. And then another piece is, I think I would want listeners to know about the Taylorsville campus, the Behavioral Health Center. It has like groundbreaking treatment for behavioral health.
8: Yeah.
2: And having a behavioral health patient, there wasn't much they could give her when she needed it. But seeing them create that now, and even though it won't directly benefit us now, it will directly benefit the rest of the community.
8: Let me tell you, just
9: you
8: right
9: broke
8: now,
9: the ground. Yeah.
8: Let me just tell you, my children have benefited from that very program.
2: Yeah, it's amazing.
8: And that's a huge, it's a huge deal. And so for somebody else to go through and then to say, well, we went through and now people are able to enjoy it's something that families who are going through that, the Taylorsville campus is special to us because it's a place we've been.
2: Yeah.
8: It's a place that we know. And people, it is an underrated part of what they offer because it's just as important. The mental health side of things on top of the fact that you need so much support top to bottom, all the way through the entire body, all the way from the beginning. And so we appreciate it. Teresa, thank you so much for your story.
3: Thank you.
2: For sure.
8: And for
2: it's
8: sharing with it. And I know you might think, I took up a lot of time. Yes. And your daughter, Rachel, for coming in and being a part of this too. 801-575-5437. That's 801-575-5437. All this hour, your dollars are being matched by the Utah Hyundai dealers, and we want to make sure we get those going. Let's get your volunteers popping as well on those phone calls. And so you call and say, hey, I heard that story that Teresa was telling me, and it hit really hard with me, and it really spoke to me. I want to be able to make that donation right now. 801-575-5437. Teresa, thanks again for being with us today. We appreciate it.
2: Thank you for having us.
8: Absolutely. We'll take a break. We'll come back. We're going to come right back, and we're going to be doing more of this. We're asking for your help. 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That's the number right there for you to be able to get your number, your dollars match, and for you to be able to make those donations. 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
14: It's the KSL Giveathon. Be a smile maker for the kids at Primary Children's Hospital.
9: All right, we're back. We've got some people that we need to thank. And then we've been in ongoing negotiations with Cheryl Worsley, who's the program director here at KSL, and our boss. And we've been in ongoing negotiations over whether or not we can get her to tell her story of when she went to Primary Children's Hospital.
3: And
9: as
3: so
9: a child.
3: You went right there.
8: I was going to say this is. Yes. I would say this is a safe place, but with Ethan and I, it never is.
3: It never is.
8: I think more importantly, we did our job,
9: We've got to all be in view of the camera.
8: Our job is to make sure that the stories are told. I don't care what the stories are. And if they're wild, the wilder the better. You know us. And yeah, so you started it off with, I have to apologize. And I'm like, that means we need to hear this.
3: Okay. Yep. So 5 years old.
8: When I was
3: 5 years old.
9: So this is 20 years ago?
3: Yeah, so this is
8: 27 years
3: ago. Oh, thank you, Ethan. That's very sweet.
9: Hey, yeah, I know how to talk to the boss.
3: This was like 47
8: okay.
3: years ago.
8: All right. Good for you.
3: Yeah. So I broke my right leg. Riding on a electric bicycle, exercise bicycle, just standing on the pedal.
8: I was
3: going
8: say,
3: up,
8: this
3: down,
8: is a
3: up,
8: fake
3: down,
8: story.
3: Down.
8: They didn't have
3: yeah,
8: electric
3: no,
8: bikes.
3: No, they
8: like
3: did.
8: That.
3: They
8: okay.
3: did.
8: This was a
3: electric. But I don't know how it's stationary. It's not an exercise bike.
8: Yeah.
3: But right. It goes for you. So I that explained that one in the 70s.
8: Was it one of the ones that had fans? That had the fan on it? You know those?
3: I don't know that it had a fan.
8: Down as I'm going yeah. here. This is
3: so
8: amazing.
3: I was riding on one of the pedals and just up, down, and that was super fun until my leg slipped in between the spokes. Bad break near compound, and they rushed me to Primary Children's, and they knew that they likely had to put me in surgery for that. Mm. But they couldn't give me any pain meds. So my poor parents were dealing with a five-year-old in pain.
9: Oof. Oh.
3: And one of the moments, which is why I have to apologize, was me yelling at any nurse or any doctor that came by. Or, I guess
9: anyone.
3: It was the nurse.
8: Any cusses?
3: Saying, not at five.
8: Oh, okay. All right.
3: Not at five. You get that doctor in here right now.
8: Yeah, oh my goodness.
3: At five.
8: Wow, things have changed a lot.
3: Haven't
8: with
3: they?
8: Cheryl over the years.
3: Yeah. So apologies up front to the caregivers at
9: I
3: Primary
9: can just
3: Children's.
9: See a little baby Cheryl Worsley, blonde hair. Get that doctor in here right now.
8: You know what, though? Some nurse who's been retired for a few years just went like this. She just had a 1,000-yard stare and went, she's at KSL. Yeah. Yeah. You know what? They didn't, and you know what they wouldn't do is even turn away young Cheryl Worsley.
3: Yeah, no, they didn't even turn my sassy 5-year old.
8: We've had the broken bones, we've had the stitches, we've had the concussions. We tend to do the

0: I love being able to give away money that's not mine, and that's what that's what we do with the matches. I basically just go, oh, okay, yeah. They go, hey, these are at your disposal here, and let's use them. But let's use them, you know, not sparingly. That's not the word. It's more like we got to use them at judicious moments here. I'm like, how about right now?
1: How about 801 KSL Kids? Any contribution that comes in right now while this music is playing, while this match is going, it's going to be doubled. Every dollar going to the kids.
0: Okay.
1: 100% gain on your investment here.
0: Our volunteers. 801
1: KSL Kids.
0: Our volunteers are standing by right now. And by that, I mean they're sitting. So they're sitting right here. They want to take your phone calls. And so right now is a perfect time for you to be able to make that phone call.
1: Yes, please do it.
0: You are going to get every dollar matched right now. You waited for this music. You waited for a donor. And that donor is the Utah Hyundai dealers who are going to match your dollars right now. So every dollar is going to get matched at least. If your company does even more, how about making that an even bigger donation with that? So 801-575-KIDS. That's 801-575-5437. Let's get those phone lines going. Let's get you calling in here. Let's get those dollars matched here. We're at a lull right now, which means we're not doing our job, Ethan. We got to make sure get these phone lines fired up here, and we got to get these dollars matched. 801 KSL Kids. 801-575-5437.
1: We've got a few people to thank. Eric, will you help me do this here?
2: Absolutely. Oh, I get the give-a-thon shout-outs?
0: I get to do this? And okay. You get the bell. That means you got to do the bell, too, though.
2: All right. We got to give a big shout-out to Georgia out of Salt Lake. Donated $100.
0: Yeah, there you go. Nice.
2: More cowbell. I've been waiting for that.
0: Yeah.
2: Steve out of Bountiful. Let's go. $200.
0: $200. That's a big one.
2: We're going to take that one. And, of course, Ronald out of Salem. $250.
0: Thank you so much, Ronald. Let's get those donations rolling in here. Let's make sure that we get these volunteers also fired up and going. All your donations are going to get matched right now all the way up through. Listen, if you go into the break and you say, did I sneak it in time? The answer is yes. 575-KIDS.
1: We'll make sure.
0: 575-5437.
1: We've got another one here. This is an interesting one. Heat Street Hot Sauce.
2: Okay.
1: $100.
0: Hit him with the cowbell.
2: Let's do it.
0: Hold on.
2: We adding a comma to this by the end of your shift, guys? Is that what we're doing?
0: We already added a comma. That would be phenomenal.
2: Someone do
0: it's like
2: this,
0: one
2: please.
0: Thing to say add a decimal. Yeah. How about add a comma? That would have been phenomenal.
3: That would be huge.
0: No, but we did. We got into the six-figure range while we've been here. So
1: that's right.
0: I always love to see that. The generosity of Utahns knows no bounds. We are the best, most charitable giving state in the entire country, and there's a reason for that. It's because we love our neighbors. Let's show how much we do. You're going to become a smile maker right now. If you can't give that big donation, it's fine. How about a monthly donation of $15 or more? That makes you a smile maker. 801-575-5437. We're going to take a quick break here and come back after news, traffic, and weather. Don't mind the fact that there's no music right now in the background. We're still matching your dollars. Keep them coming in right now. 801-575-5437. We're going right up through the break here after news, traffic, and weather. We're coming back again. Stay with us here. It's the Give-A-Thon, the KSL Give-A-Thon for Primary Children's Hospital. 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Stay with us.
4: 30 at KSL News Radio. I'm Becky Bruce. KSL's top local story this hour. Senate President Stuart Adams says Kevin O'Leary's agreement to cut the Box Elder County data center plans in half is a positive step forward. Earlier today, O'Leary Digital agreed to shrink the overall project area from 40,000 acres down to 20,000, with the bulk of the data center building still spread out among 10,000 of those acres. He also agreed to send excess water to the Great Salt Lake. Adams says O'Leary's concessions demonstrate he's hearing the concerns of Utahns. Our top national story this hour from ABC News. The Department of Agriculture is talking to farmers and ranchers after a cow in Texas came down with New World screwworm. Agriculture Secretary Brooke Rollins told the Senate today they're doing what they can, but they need more resources.
5: We're going to need $1 billion to launch a new facility, to break ground, to really invest on the other side of the border, to slow down.
4: There are a growing number of cases in Mexico, but again, so far, just the one in Texas. A new report from the Utah Women in Leadership Project says immigrant and refugee women contribute several billion dollars to Utah's economy every year and are fulfilling a bigger role as Utah continues to grow. They say they do need to have more help, though, to address gaps in services as well as barriers through language, cultural, and work and education. Your money at this moment, the Dow up 875 points right now. 51,562 points is the total right there. Coming up, sunny and warm the next few days. KSL weather is next. KSL News Time 232.

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8: We've had a crash in Draper just clear southbound I-15 approaching Bangor Highway. It had been blocking a left lane. That's all it took to stack up and back up traffic to 123rd South. With the crash now gone, all lanes are open, but we're just waiting for these delays to clear out. Don't miss the Rocky Mountain Gun Show, June 6th and 7th at Western Sports Park in Farmington. 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Ricky Meese in the KSL Traffic Center.
7: It's going to be a really pleasant evening here on the Wasatch Front. Our low at 59 degrees in the overnight hours. Tomorrow, sunny and warmer with a high of 92. Saturday, we'll hit 94. Right now, you've got fair skies and 86 degrees. I'm Becky Bruce from the Common Spirit Health Studios. 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
9: All right, welcome back. Get on the phone right now, 801-KSL-KIDS. That's 801-KSL-KIDS. I don't know if you can hear this, but we are still in match mode, which means through the break and even right now, we are still matching 100% of your contributions to Primary Children's Hospital on the Giveathon today. That's 801-KSL-KIDS, 801-575-8255. Who's got the cowbell? Someone grab that cowbell.
10: Cowbell time.
9: Because yeah, I've got a few people to thank.
10: Already.
9: All right,
11: now, again, like I said, if you're calling, if you're listening right now, and we've got some volunteers on the phone here, but we have some who are not on the phone. We'd love to get them going here, and a match is a perfect time to do it. 801-575-5437, 801-575-5437. Get those dollars matched. Ethan, who do you have here?
9: I want Ike to get a call.
11: Let's get Ike a phone call.
10: Let's get Ike going.
11: Let's get this thing going. And all these other people are talking and smiling around him, and they're like writing down all the people, and he's going, let's get this thing going here, man. Let's get these volunteers.
9: He's getting left out.
11: I know. 801-575-5437. Let's get those matches popping in here.
9: Yep. Give Ike something to do here. All right. We want to give a special thanks to Dwayne in Salt Lake. $100 contribution.
11: Cowbell. There we go.
9: Which was doubled. We have Josh in Salt Lake, a $200 contribution, which was doubled
11: there you
9: to
11: go.
9: Four. And then, hold on, I've only got so many fingers here on my hand.
11: Just assume that it's Earl and Sandy again. Remember? I mean, we've had like four Earls call in today. I know.
9: Hey, the Earls are showing up.
11: I know.
9: They know a good deal.
11: Hold on, what is this number? Oh, I thought it was...
9: This is Kyle and Rebecca from Pocatello.
11: Crazy.
9: Pocatello, Idaho, which, of course,
11: thank
9: is definitely
11: you so much.
9: The service area for Primary Children's Hospital. And they are donating $500
11: to thank you so much.
9: That's matched to $1,000, which means just since we introduced that match, just with these right here, and there are more calls coming in, that is what, $1,600?
11: Let's go.
9: In contributions, including the matches.
11: So, all you have to do to be a part of that, to get your dollars matched right now as we're going, is 575-5437. That's 801-575-5437. We were just talking about, there's not a person who's walking through here. There are people who obviously work for the hospital. There are people who work with the hospital. There are companies who are donating their time today and their services today. There are companies who are walking through here and just saying, hey, we have worked with Primary Children's for this amount of time. There are caregivers that we've seen. There are patients and their families who have come through. And we have thanked so many people who have been a part of this, who are giving us so much of an opportunity to reach out to the neighborhoods across the entire Intermountain West, not just here in Salt Lake City, not just here across just the valley, but also, like we said, we took the one from Pocatello.
9: That's
11: what
9: right.
11: A big deal to be able to have that as a, as you said, the service area that's right here. So it's awesome. Another big one just came in as well as we're starting to watch these things happen. Two big ones just came in as we were talking about this right here. Okay. Eric, don't put the cowbell down.
10: Bad,
11: what is
10: bad,
11: your problem
10: my
11: here,
10: bad,
11: my guy?
10: Sweaty
11: I've got problem. To. I don't think I've read any of these numbers yet so far. How about Brad in West Jordan who just popped in with a $500 donation?
10: Nice. All right.
11: And then Rigby Dental in Salt Lake with a $500 donation also gets matched.
9: So that's another $1,000 matched to $2,000.
11: Thank you so much for your contributions. And thank you for being a part of this as well. This music is just keep going. I don't care. I'm going to keep riding this thing out.
12: Wow.
11: Courtesy of the Utah Hyundai dealers. We're making these matches happen as long as we can here. 801-575-5437. Keep those coming in. I'm determined to get all these folks on the line here and get them hooked up and start getting them taking calls so we can get that money matched. If you were thinking, when's a good time for me to call in and make that donation to maximize it? Right now. 801-575-5437.
9: Yeah, the Utah Hyundai dealers, they came in here with basically a blank check, and they said, load it up.
12: And Alex is doing it.
9: And so let's
12: with your help.
11: I told you, I'm really good at giving away other people's money.
9: And
11: so it's a big deal.
9: You know what was interesting, too? So they have a foundation, you know, that kind of helps do all this, that all the Utah Hyundai dealers are part of. And the director of that foundation, you remember, was here. He chatted with us for a couple
11: Hope
9: minutes.
11: Hope on Wheels, yeah.
9: And this was such a big deal for him because his son was diagnosed as a small child with an extremely rare form of cancer that he has spent a lot of years since trying to raise money for because there's so few resources there. And so you could just tell that they walked in here, the Utah Hyundai dealers walked in here to do something specific, to get something specific done. And we are so appreciative of them because they're going to double your contribution. I should say they're going to match your contribution,
11: yes, right.
9: Which effectively doubles it. So 801 KSL Kids, that's 801-575-5437. And Eric, we met a young man.
10: Yeah.
9: And this young man goes by CJ the DJ.
10: I heard about
9: you
10: CJ.
9: Hear about this guy?
10: His name has been traveling through the newsroom.
11: I got a text from Becky Bruce, our news director, and she's like, this guy slaps. And I was like, I don't think I've ever had an interview that went that well.
12: And he roasted you, Alex.
11: I don't care.
12: He owned you.
9: I like stepped to the side. I'm like, I don't want to get in this firing line.
11: I'm here for it.
10: He loved it.
11: Well, because parents, you know, parents and to the hospital's credit, they'll come in and a lot of times they'll bring patients and they'll go, this kid's great. You should meet him. And then they come on. And then once you put a microphone in a hand and these poor kids, like, they're told, oh, they're really great. Anyway, be great right now, would you? And then the kids get like a little, they might climb up a little bit or they get a little bit nervous in that moment. Not CJ the DJ. No problem.
10: Full charismatic.
11: DJ the DJ. Not even full charismatic. On. This guy has a career in comedy. This guy's got a career in entertaining.
9: Yeah.
11: And there's a reason why he gave himself a nickname. You can't give yourself a nickname unless you are going to be coming up here with the heat, and he brought it. So
10: CJ
11: there you go.
10: The DJ, if you're listening, Please know you could come over and play on my turntables anytime.
11: Anytime, do it. Let's go.
9: Well, he basically came in here and applied for a job. You know, we got radio stations in here.
11: It became a job fair for him. Look at all these stations that he's sitting here. It became a job fair.
9: He's like,
11: and you know what's funny? By the way, I've asked Eric so many times. I'm like, can I play on those turntables? He's like, absolutely not.
10: Correct.
11: And so CJ the DJ, he gets the open invitation, and you can come down and train with the best man.
9: Let me tell
10: all
9: you,
10: thumbs, bro. You're kind of.
11: I know. I'm not gonna lie. This is not my strength.
9: Let me tell you what I've learned, because I've you know, I did my first then it was Radiothon 20 years ago.
11: When
9: you and I did it for the first time.
11: Mm-hmm.
9: And one thing that I'm remembering now that I remember learning back then is that these children that come out of Primary Children's Hospital, all that they've gone through, they really become amazing adults and amazing
11: people. Mm, absolutely.
9: And every one of them that we meet, you can just see it. You can see this is a person who has faced a stress and a struggle and a pain that I never have. And they are smart and they are compelling and they are ambitious and they're empathetic and they've got a sense of humor. And it's like, it's so interesting to see how that kind of experience they have at Primary Children's Hospital with all the pain that comes along with that, that out of it comes just an amazing adult, an amazing young person. And it really is neat. So 801 KSL Kids, that's 801-575-5437. We're still matching those contributions thanks to Utah Hyundai dealers. 801 KSL Kids, 801-575-5437.
11: You know, it's interesting too, because Teresa was here with her daughter and Rachel was sitting to the side and her mom is telling her story. And while she's telling the story, she started from when she was, it was like, hey.
9: She was born as a newborn. Yeah, newborn.
11: When she was born, she started having issues right as she was born. And she's kind of going through the story here. And I'm like, this is an adult woman sitting here now. And like.
9: She's in her 20s now.
11: Because I was waiting. I think she's at least, she looks like she's probably an adult, 18, 19 years old. And she's like, oh no, she's 24. And I was like, what a lifetime of amazing accomplishments that you're able to pull off after you're able to get all of this care. It's never been easy for her. Obviously, her mom comes in and goes, there were some things that we actually helped establish because those are things that other families are going to be able to benefit from. And it was
9: they
11: weren't able to benefit from it because it was just not a program or something that they were not, all the program wasn't put together. And they've gotten so much better in this community. They've gotten so much more complete as a care center for kids, and that's why.
12: And you see how great Rachel is, and the beautiful girl that she is, and Teresa credited a lot of the staff at Primary Children's.
9: Yeah. They become mentors for these kids.
12: Mentors, you know, and listening to Teresa's concerns, and to be listened to as a parent when something is off with your child. That's so huge.
9: Yeah,
10: absolutely.
9: Yeah. 801 KSL Kids. That's 801-575-5437.
11: Eric, I feel like you had something you were going
10: to
11: tell us.
10: Oh, yeah. No, I was going to say, you know me, I like to harness our audience on social media
11: for
10: stories.
11: Let's go.
10: For all those tips, all those things. You know, sometimes I wake up and there's nothing, right? Depending on the topic.
9: Sure.
10: I put out, tell me your primary children's stories. I woke up to a full inbox.
12: Yeah. Oh, right.
10: And speaking about what you guys are.
9: Yeah. If you want to spend the next 2 or 3 days reading stories, you ask the right question.
11: Everybody's got something.
10: Everyone's got something.
9: We all do.
10: Including our family. Yeah.
9: Do you?
10: Same thing. Yeah. My 8-year-old, actually, when she, shout out Emma, when she was a baby, we found out a couple months in that she had hip dysplasia.
11: Oh, wow.
10: Which is basically, for the new parents know, when the doctor does the thing with the legs and they listen for clicking.
11: It's for a reason. Yeah.
10: She had clicking.
11: Okay.
10: Mm-hmm. And that's something that could end up being serious. It's something that can affect walking in general.
11: Yeah.
10: But they caught it early. They helped us through that. They walked us through it. She had to be in a harness for a few months, which was insane with a baby when
11: Very
10: you think about it
11: because
10: she can't move her legs most of the day. But at the end of it, she was fine. She doesn't wear a harness anymore. She's swimming, she's running, she's dancing, she's doing all the things.
11: That's great.
10: Shout out to Primary Jones.
9: Yeah, so amazing. We all have those stories. Every time I do this radiothon, I'm here representing my whole family because Primary Children's Hospital saved my brother's life 40 years ago. And it was a really, really big deal. My parents carried him through the front door, completely panicked, and it was serious. And he had extended treatments that went on for his entire childhood. And, you know, and how do you ever, you know, how do you turn that into an amount? You can't really turn that into an amount, right? But we can do our best to raise this money. 801 KSL Kids, that's 801-575-5437. And this is one of the things that I've liked the most about working for KSL. There's so many great things about working for KSL, but I remember the first big meeting that we had, about the radiothon. Very first one was actually up at the hospital.
11: We went to the hospital.
9: And there was all the on-air people. And, you know, we're brand new, and I'm in there with these legends.
11: We have no business
9: Maria
11: being
9: Chaleos
11: there.
9: Is in there. Doug Wright's in there. You know,
11: Amanda, both in there.
9: Grant Nielsen is in there. And we're sitting in there, and I just started just bawling. I just couldn't hold it in because I couldn't believe I was there doing the radiothon.
11: Well,
9: and it was really meaningful, and it still is meaningful.
11: No, they called me. You still owe a few debts. It's fine. That's why we brought you back. I didn't want to say anything, but that's why Brightside actually came back. Is there?
9: Well, then let me do it right
11: Primary
9: now.
11: Primary Children's call up and goes, Cheryl, could you pull some strings? Then, we got to bring Ethan back.
9: Then let's see if Utah Hyundai dealers can help make my account.
11: All right.
9: Balance my account. Here's 801 KSL Kids is the number.
11: We'll take another break here. We'll come back. We have one final push when we return, but keep it going during the break here. We want to make sure we get as many of these phone calls and as many of these matched dollars happening as we can get them before Ethan and I are off of the air here. And then we're going to, of course, we're keeping KSLKids.com open as always. 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Get those dollars matched right now. We'll come back. 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
9: All right, here's what we're going to do. This is our final push for you and me, Alex. The Giveathon continues, but they're retiring the two of us. We're getting a gold watch, and they're sending us back.
10: And when he says gold, he means plated.
11: I was going to say.
9: And when I say watch, I mean cupcake. They're over there.
11: Millard, I feel like this is, we only have essentially 9 more minutes.
9: I know, and this is why I think we should bring in Eric here, because he mentioned that he had some response on social media. From people, you know, he asked, hey, what are some of your experiences at Primary Children's Hospital? And what did you learn?
10: Absolutely. So, you know, first, I think this story sticks out to me reading through the messages. This one's from a father named Justin. His daughter Grace was born with multiple birth defects. And as a brand new parent, he really expressed, you know, how difficult that was as new parents. She was their first. Oh, wow. He watched her get taken across the Sky Bridge right after she was born to Primary Children's and spent her first month in the NICU. And he said, like I said, it was the scariest time of his life.
9: Yep.
10: He also said the doctors, the nurses, the staff helped calm those fears at every step and gave them confidence. And here's the part that really got me as a girl dad. He said that, you know, that was 21 years ago.
9: Oh, wow.
10: And today Grace is healthy. She's thriving. And she actually recently had a baby of her own earlier this year.
9: Oh, you're kidding. Wow. Yeah. Oh, that's cool. That's the full circle.
12: That is.
10: And I think that's, you know, that's what your donation helps create, right? Which is, you know, not just better days in the hospital. We're talking about lifelong futures, right?
11: That's
10: right.
11: Let me do this then. Allow me if I can indulge, if you'll indulge me.
9: Can I give this number real quick though so no one forgets it?
11: Yeah, but hold on.
9: Okay.
11: The way you got to do it is with some music first. Corey's going to fire up some music, and then when you give out the phone number, then officially they're like, oh, there we go. Okay, see, this is the match music right here, Ethan. And we're also going to do a drum roll after you do some of these phone numbers here, because I want to give a number out as well.
9: Okay, 801 KSL Kids. That's 801 KSL Kids. 801-575-5437. Call right now and say, hey, look, I've got a contribution to make to Primary Children's Hospital. You can also become a Smile Maker. Now, this is the way I like to do it, because we've had some people call in today making donations of all sizes. And I'm not the kind of guy that can, I don't have the kind of cash flow that I can just drop hundreds of dollars unexpected on something. But you know what I can do? $20 a month. Mm-hmm. That's what the Smile Maker program is. It's just an automatic contribution. We take care of everything. All you have to do is tell us when and how much, and we take care of that. And then by the end of the year, you're going to be so proud of the difference you were able to make. And that's how I like to do it. That just fits my lifestyle more. So 801 KSL Kids, that's 801-575-5437. And do you want to read a couple of these names?
10: Absolutely. Carla, thank you so much from Huntsville. She donated $100.
9: Nice. Look at that.
10: Also, Steve out of Riverton, another $100 being matched right there.
12: Thank you.
11: It all makes a difference.
9: By Utah Hyundai dealers, and that became, those $200 became $400.
11: All right, let me get that phone number out again. If you're listening right now and our volunteers are standing by, we have a couple on the phone here. Looks like we only have 60% of them on the line, which means that we can get you going, and we want to make sure that our volunteers are getting those phones ringing. 801-575-5437.
9: Can we get a call for Ike, please?
12: Yeah, Ike was on the phone just a second ago.
11: Ike, have you thought about switching stations? Because it looks like I've seen all these guys on the phone, and then you're over here.
12: Your tongue. Switching stations means something different to me than what you just meant.
9: Switching chairs.
11: Get a different headset on, my guy. 801-575-5437. Every dollar is matched right now by the Utah Hyundai dealers, and they're going to make sure and make that donation go as far as it can. And we were talking a little bit about how so much of these, so many of the people who are, there's not a soul who walks in through these doors right now who doesn't have a story somewhere in there about where Primary Children's has affected their family. And obviously we're all doing some work here to ask for people to make those contributions. But everybody driving around, I don't know a soul who doesn't know what it is. I was the person who didn't know those 20 something years ago when we first started.
9: That's right.
11: And I had to have, and I was not married. I had no kids. And I was brand new to Utah, and I'm like, yeah, tell me a little bit more about it. I don't know. Like, this helped me out a little bit. So when we're sitting at that, like luncheon, mm-hmm. and Ethan's crying his head off, I'm like, oh boy. What have I gotten myself into? And now, you know, smash cut to, you know, a couple decades later.
12: A lot can happen in 20 years.
11: It's a huge part of what our community is about. And that's why we're asking for those donations, to make sure that no child ever gets turned away. They never will. Because it's the child first and always at Primary Children's Hospital. 801-575-5437. Every dollar is matched right now. 801 KSL Kids. Let's get it going.
12: Yeah, that music means it's a match right now. And Eric, you're a DJ. And
10: absolutely.
12: Alex is a DJ, apparently, because he is spinning the hits.
11: I have been. I've been
12: on
11: calling
12: the Utah Hyundai dealers die.
11: I've been calling for that music way too often this afternoon. Don't care. I'll apologize later about it.
12: DJ AK.
11: I know. We did have CJ the DJ who embarrassed me before, and I'm all for it. I'm all for it. I will take that. 801-575-5437. You can make that donation right now and have all those dollars matched. It's all not just for a good cause. It's for the best cause. And look, we did this years ago. I remember. At least you three were a part of this. I'll tell you what happened. At one point, we had our hands in every like charity that was out there. Anybody who showed up, KSL's all, yeah, we'll be a part of it. We'll show up at your event. We'll do this thing. at some point, we had one of our promotions directors and some higher ups were like, we have to figure out what we want to do really, really, really well. What's important to us? And everyone went, that.
12: Yep.
11: Yeah. And it's the Giveathon.
12: No question.
11: We put so much of our efforts from a charitable standpoint, from a charitable giving standpoint, from what our megaphone can do here locally. We do this because Primary Children's Hospital means so much to this building. The Giveathon means so much to this family. And we want to make sure that that is the case as well. You can get all those dollars matched at 801-575-5437. And there's a reason that the KSL family goes, we're going all in on this. And all of our sister stations, FM 100.3, The Arrow, 103.5 The Arrow, and then, of course, the KSL Sports Zone, all making this happen as well. It's all on top of all of our websites as well today. You can click on it. 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We do this.
9: Right.
11: We only get to do this just so unashamedly, unabashedly, just begging for your money once a year like this. But
9: it's once a year, but we fully sell out for this, and it's no
11: all
9: problem.
11: The time.
10: You and got I have to. No shame. It's fine.
9: No. Yep. Yeah,
10: totally fine.
11: All exactly. of us are here for the same reason, Eric. We lost it years ago. All right.
10: I know you guys are, by the way, rolling out, but I'm here for another hour, so I need more shout outs to be. So please call in.
11: No. I'm all about it. And I don't know why Corey turned the music off. I don't know if the Hyundai Utah.
12: Oh, you're spinning more hits.
11: Called. I don't know if they called and said, we can't keep. I don't know why you're still playing this music.
9: 801 KSL Kids.
11: I'm keeping this thing going here, man.
9: 575-5437.
11: Get that cowbell ready. Annette from South Jordan with $100 nice right there. Go. It gets matched right now. We're going to make that thing happen as long as we can here.
9: That's right.
11: Oh, look, and speaking of legends, Maria Chaleo's just walked through. Ricky Meese is going to also be taking over
9: Maria,
11: as well.
9: Maria is one of those that was at our very first Giveathon, then Radiothon,
11: right.
9: 20 years ago.
11: She's the one who looked at you and went, oh, boy.
9: She's the one who wouldn't look at me. Again. She wouldn't look at me.
11: He's crying again. I will
12: I'm
11: say.
12: I'm sorry, Ethan. He's not say, going to let that go.
11: There's a lot. Yeah, no, listen, I stood next to him and watched him cry through a lot of these Giveathons.
9: I can get choked up.
11: Yep. It's fine.
12: Yep.
11: We all know why. I mean, if you have kids now, or if you just have a family member who participated in some way with not just the Giveathon, but with Primary Children's Hospital, you get it. You know why we get choked up about this as we watch these little kids go through here. Oh boy, he's got. You know what? He's got the mullet. He's here to party, but he's also here to make sure
12: business in front, party in the back.
11: This guy. This kid is a 2026 kid, man. I'm telling you.
9: That's right.
10: The Chucks mullet, are fire too.
11: I know. The Chuck Taylors as well. Yeah. Can't beat this kid. Henry comes in from Provo with $100 donation.
9: Nice.
11: Eric, let's ring that cowbell, my guy.
9: Yeah.
11: Nice
9: job.
11: All right. 801-575-5437. The party continues. Eric is going to continue. Maria Chaleos is going to come on. And, of course, I think we have Ricky Meese who's going to come on as well and hang out with us for the next little while. Do not miss out. We've got more to go right around the corner. Thank you for being a part of the Giveathon today. KSLKids.com. 801-575-5437. 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
19: 3 o'clock at KSL News Radio. I'm Becky Bruce. KSL's top story this hour, a shooting involving an Ogden police officer this morning has left one man dead. Ogden Police Chief Jake Subi says officers were called about the stabbing in an apartment on Madison Avenue.
20: During the encounter, one officer fired his department-issued handgun, striking the suspect. The suspect, an adult male, approximately 64 years old, died as a result of the shooting.
19: Following standard procedure, Chief Subi says the officer has been placed on administrative leave during the investigation. The man who was stabbed is in critical condition. Our top national story this hour from ABC News. The number of unemployed Americans applying for state benefits unexpectedly surged last week. ABC's Jim Ryan has the numbers.
21: Economists expected initial jobless filings to remain steady at around 215,000 in the week ending May 30th. Instead, the figure surged to 225,000 applications. The four-week moving average is less prone to wild fluctuations, but even it rose last week by 6,500 from the week before.
19: We'll get the monthly unemployment report for May tomorrow morning. Analysts are hoping it will show strong growth. You can hear that live around 6:30 tomorrow morning on Utah's Morning News. Your money at this moment, the Dow up 875 points right now. The S&P 500 also up just a tick. NASDAQ down ever so slightly. Coming up, cue the Nirvana because the 90s are making a comeback. KSL weather is next. KSL News Time, 301.
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19: 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Here's Eric Butler.
29: We've got some southbound slowing as you go from 600 north down to downtown. That's very slow. In fact, northbound and southbound, a little bit slow as well, around 1300 south. And a couple of patches of southbound slowing in Midvale and Sandy as we get the afternoon drive going. 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Eric Butler in the KSL Traffic Center.
19: Looks like we got sunny skies the rest of the afternoon. Clear skies overnight with a low of 59. It's going to be a good night to sit out on your patio tomorrow. Sunny with a high of 92 degrees. I'm Becky Bruce from the KSL Common Spirit Health Studios. 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
31: Thank you so much for being with us for the Give-A-Thon for Primary Children's Hospital. I'm Maria Chaleos, along with Ricky Meese, Eric Cabrera. And we need you to get these phone lines ringing. So let's just take a minute for those people who are just tuning in to refresh their memory about what this is all about. And this is about children in need who need care at the hospital and can't get it without your help. So please make those phone lines ring at 801-575-5437 right now.
32: You can also donate online at kslkids.com. I kid you not, guys, timing of this. I had a dentist appointment at 8 a.m. this morning. It's been a fun day. But the hygienist said, I had such a long night. I was up at Primary Children's Hospital with her child. Goodness. She'd lost a little bit of sleep. And I said, well, it's funny you should say that because we're going to be raising necessary funds for the hospital today with our Give-A-Thon. So we do ask that everybody think about becoming a smile maker. And we want to thank J&J Garden Centers.
31: Absolutely.
32: I looked
31: Thank
32: at Maria
31: you so
32: because
31: J&J because yes. you know I love them and I'm always up there.
32: I was going to say everybody says you've got to go to J&J to get your tomato plants, but we want to thank them for being such a gracious sponsor for us at the Giveathon today.
31: Eric, we need the phone lines to ring. What do you got for
2: me? We do. And so let me give you an example, right? So I actually took to social media last night, asked people to share their primary children's stories, right, in Utah.
31: Great idea.
2: Something I thought was cool was one listener really summed it up perfectly, right, which is, you know, he told me, you never think you'll need primary children's. Then one day your kid is sick or injured or you're hearing words you never imagined hearing. And suddenly you're incredibly grateful, right, that this world-class pediatric care exists right here on our soil in Utah. And that's what I keep hearing from family after family.
31: You know, we are blessed. I had that moment, 2 o'clock in the morning, toddler's not breathing very well, has got a croupy cough. And yes, it was the croup, but he was really struggling breathing. And you know where I went? Primary Children's Hospital. Right. Okay, we've got to get the phone lines ringing. I have a special person to talk to, but I need to get those phone lines ringing. So we're going to do a match right now. This match coming to you from your Hyundai dealers. And thank you so much for giving us the money to allow us to actually match these donations. So, Ricky, tell them how the match works.
32: The match is simple. Just call in, go online, make your donation. It will be matched. So if you don't think you can do a monthly donation, now's the time to drop a load of money on us because we need it. We need it. And that money will automatically be doubled. And that's what we love about matches. So again, 801-KSL-KIDS, 801-575-5437, or donate online at kslkids.com. The match is going to go. Do we know how long it's going
31: to
32: last?
31: I'm going to say till we have to take a break for traffic.
32: Okay, we've got a few minutes then.
31: Oh my
32: then.
31: Goodness, we only have 1 minute.
32: 1 minute! 1 minute in this match.
31: No, I'm going to take it back.
32: Okay.
31: Since I have the power.
32: You have the power.
31: Me the power. This was a dangerous thing to do, give Maria the power. We are going to talk for another few minutes and... we're going to go to Heidi after we check traffic and weather, but we're going to talk for a few minutes. We need you to get those phone lines ringing. We're going to actually hold your traffic hostage for just a minute until you do that. And we know how many people this hospital has touched. I have been hearing stories. Some of the most incredible stories I've heard lately is about fetal surgery.
32: Amazing surgery
31: on a baby before that baby is born and the life-changing effects that can have. Can you just imagine how the technology has changed? I used to think ECMO, the heart-lung machine, and the NICU was a big deal. But now we can do fetal surgery. And thank goodness we have the experts at Primary Children's Hospital.
32: I've come to believe that miracles happen every day at Primary Children's. Right now, I'm looking back at the phone bank, and these guys are looking a little bit lazy. They could use a job here and there. So give us a call, 801-575-KIDS, 801-575-5437. It's the match. It's going to go on. Your donation will be doubled.
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31: Okay, let's take a break for traffic and weather together every 10 minutes on the nines. Let's get a check. Who's in the traffic center? I believe it's Eric. Eric, what's happening?
3: Hello, right now we've got southbound slowdowns going through the downtown area. This is from 600 North heading down to about 500 South. And then further down the line, you've got splashes of slowing going between Sandy and Draper down in Utah County. No problems on I-15. Eric Butler in the KSL Traffic Center.
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32: Yeah, this started out as a grassroots effort years ago, and it's grown into something pretty amazing. And right now, I'm looking at this board, and Eric, you said that it hasn't been moving too much. 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
32: Which is great.
31: Don't get me wrong.
32: But I'm thinking that grassroots effort could continue. 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And remember, we are in a match. Are we still in a match?
31: We're still in a match.
32: It's going to be double. Yeah, we've got people volunteering on our phone banks. Give them a call. They need to get busy on this, and we need your help making sure this primary gets all the support they need.
31: And it's all about helping the kids. And with us right now is a person who is always helping the kids. So good to have you with us. This is Heidi Niedfeld. She is the program manager for the Intermountain Primary Children's Gene Kids Program. What is the Gene Kids Program?
10: Oh, I was hoping you would ask. So Primary Children's Gene Kids is a collaboration between the University of Utah and Primary Children's. And it's a program built to expand access to pediatric whole genome sequencing. And if you don't know what that is,
31: yeah, it's like,
10: I started, it's basically like the manual for a person, your DNA strand. It's what makes you work. And doing DNA sequencing, which is what we're doing, which whole genome sequencing, it's looking through that manual and seeing if we can find any reason to explain maybe something abnormal that is going on with your child. If they have a symptom that a doctor can't diagnose and you just really need answers, whole genome sequencing is the highest technology to get those answers.
31: Wow, that is cool, isn't it, Eric? I haven't heard anything that cool in a long time. So how are you seeing, like, you're getting response? You are seeing finding actual cures for kids?
10: Yeah, so it's sometimes there's cures, which is great, and sometimes there's just answers for long-term prognosis, or sometimes there's new treatments we can start, and even if it's not going to cure it, it can help them have a better quality of life. So it's treatments is the optimal solution, and there's definitely treatments out there. And sometimes it's just knowing what your future of your kid is going to look like and what you can do to make them healthier and happier in the meantime.
31: Do you have a favorite story to share with us on how this is making a difference?
10: There are so many great ones, but a recent story is we had a child come in who has cerebral palsy, and they were experiencing a symptom that wasn't consistent with cerebral palsy. And so they couldn't get genetic testing. They weren't eligible for it, but Gene Kids can provide free testing for these families. So they were able to do free testing through Gene Kids, and they found out that they did have a genetic anomaly. And thankfully, this genetic anomaly does have a treatment. So we got them treated on this, and they happened to have a little sister. There was no symptoms in the little sister, but because they had this genetic anomaly, we could pay for the sister to get this genetic testing too, and she had the same thing. So we were able to get her on the treatment before she experienced symptoms. So we treated a child who was sick, and then we helped prevent her sister from ever getting sick. What more could you ask for than that?
31: I know, you're just taking the frustration out of those sicknesses that nobody can find an answer to.
10: Yeah, and that's all that kids want, and that's all that parents want, is answers, and it's to help as much as we can. And that's what this program is. It's to help these kids, it's to help their parents, quality of life, just all around. It's amazing.
31: Heidi, thank you so much for being with us today.
10: Yeah, thanks for having me. All donate. Right.
31: Yeah, tell them.
10: Yes, money. We need it. I wish we didn't.
31: I wish we didn't either. I wish we didn't have to ask for money to take care of kids whose parents don't have that money. Maybe they don't have the insurance. Maybe dad lost his job. We know it's a tough economy, and we want you to know that every dollar helps, and we appreciate any donation that you can give us.
32: Well, speaking of donations, this came in. Eric,
2: cowbell time.
32: It is cowbell time.
2: Let's
32: time. Right now, we want to thank Sue in Draper for calling in. $100.
2: I'm proud of my city of Draper.
32: And then Mont in Kaysville, another $100, making it $200. That also means that with this match, I'm not sure how much time we have left in it, but if you can call in now, we'll still see about getting this match going. 801 KSL Kids, that's kslkids.com. And also we want to thank J&J Garden Center for supporting us for so many years in this project.
0: Right. Let's talk about the Smile Maker program, because a lot of people maybe don't have $100 right now. But if you could give $15 a month, you're giving up your coffee. Your
32: a lunch trip,
0: morning,
32: a trip through trip. The drive-through. Well, it's probably
0: you
32: more than that
0: buy
32: now.
0: But lunch for $15.
32: You can't
0: anymore.
32: And so, think about what this will do: $15 a month for an entire year for many, many children. And Eric, I know you're a transplant to Utah. Yeah. So am I. Maria's homegrown, mm-hmm. which is the best, but
0: born and raised right here.
32: You know, when I first came here, I learned that this one hospital treats like five or six surrounding states. Children are flown in to Utah to this particular hospital to be treated, where they wouldn't be able to get that treatment in their home states. So that's one of the things that we have to celebrate, that it's in our own backyard and we have it right at our access. So do call in now, kslkids.com or 801 KSL Kids.
0: And Heidi's still with us. So Heidi, how many people do you get from out of state who come in and need help?
10: You know, we get a bunch, and that's actually something that we're trying to expand to more, because we're in a healthcare desert. Thankfully, you're right, it's in our backyard. We have the hospital here in our city, but we have so many patients we see from Idaho, Nevada, Wyoming, where they don't have geneticists. They don't have these doctors accessible. And so programs like Gene Kids and many others at Primary Children's are built to serve those underserved populations.
2: And last hour, we got donations from those cities and states. So
10: they want it just as much as anybody. They need it.
0: So if you've had to travel to Primary Children's from somewhere else, not Salt Lake City, but there are people who travel from, this is a big state.
32: Huge. It is.
0: They travel from southern Utah, wherever they have to travel from. So if you have benefited, please give us a call right now. We're matching your money. We're in the final minutes, people. I know people like to wait till that last minute to hear that final total, but we're only going until 5 o'clock. So we're in the last minutes. Give that number again, won't you?
32: That makes me nervous when they wait. I am still almost biting my nails thinking, oh gosh, are we going to reach the goals that we're hoping for silently or whatever? But you know, personally, when we have donated, I know I've spent money on some things that I'm thinking, I could have done better with that money. But I've never felt that way when I make a donation to Primary Children's Hospital.
2: Shout out to our volunteers, by the way, manning the phones right now. But they are chatting with each other right now.
32: No,
2: which
32: we don't have
2: means
32: any. No slacking on the job.
2: We need calls.
0: Give them the number.
2: 801-575-5437. That's 801-KSL-KIDS. And once again, you can go online, kslkids.com. We've got you.
0: And the match is still underway. We're going to keep it going for just a couple of minutes. Heidi, I'm going to ask you just one more question.
10: Yeah.
0: Primary Children is such a special place. I can speak to it. Special place because of the people who work there. I mean, it really takes a special mentality to just have that warm-hearted place and just be able to make a child happy while they're sick.
10: Yeah, it is a phenomenal place to work, and I can't tell you that enough. It is some of the most brilliant minds. They could be doing in the tech world, making triple the salary, but they're at Primary Children's because they love it. The integrity of the people that are working there, the kindness, the compassion, it's amazing. And most of them are there because they've had experiences with primaries. Just yesterday, somebody I work with was telling me about a crucial story of their own child who used the services, like some critical services at Primary Children's. So nobody is more dedicated than them. I'm grateful every day to work with these amazing people. I'm inspired by them. And after working there, I can tell you that I'm going to continue working there. It's a great place to be.
0: Well, thanks for being with us today.
10: Yes.
0: Okay, I'm going to keep this match going, thanks to the Utah Hyundai dealers. Keeping it going through traffic. We're going to check traffic, but please keep those phones ringing. 801-575-6437. Let's get your traffic and weather. Eric, get us up to date.
29: We got southbound slowdowns in downtown. We had a crash blocking center lanes. They must have moved that over to the right or left. But things are starting to move a little bit better. Down Daybreak, southbound Mountain View Corridor, some slowing at Lake Avenue. You got signal problems there, so be patient if you're going through that intersection. Weather's Construction transforms basements into stunning functional living space. Fast 801-548-8409. Weather's Construction, build your space better. Eric Butler in the KSL Traffic Center.
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31: And welcome back to the Giveathon for Primary Children's Hospital. Maria, Ricky, and Eric with you. These are the final hours.
2: I can't believe it.
31: You know, my heart just is pounding thinking about we only have until 5 o'clock to help these children. Help us help the kids at primary who can't afford this care.
32: We have a little ways to go, too. However, Eric, more cowbell, please.
2: Absolutely.
32: Okay, here we go. We want to thank Lori for calling in from Harriman and donating $150. That is now $300.
31: Thank you so much.
32: Few more donations. Let's see. Anonymous givers. These always, I love them. From Salt Lake calling in and donating, $500. $1,000. Now that's going to start ringing that bell and get that total moving. So cha-ching, we appreciate everyone's donation and their time. So again, if a larger sum isn't right for you right now, and trust us, we understand, then become a smile maker. And I also, Maria, you know, I've confessed I do not have a green thumb, but I'm going to be going to J&J Gardens, and I'm going to tell them thank you for supporting us, and I'm going to try some tomato plants, but I don't hold out hope. I feel like I'm signing a death warrant when I get a plant in my life, but theirs are supposed to be superior. So J&J Gardens, again, the match continues, 801 KSL Kids. KSLKids.com.
31: So I'm not going to be able to keep this match until the bottom of the hour. So we need you to get those phone lines ringing. You know, we have smart listeners.
2: Absolutely.
31: And you know,
2: we
31: this means we're doubling your money.
32: Yes.
31: This means that the Utah Hyundai dealers stepped up and they are matching your donation. So please help us out. It makes a huge difference. And we know it's a tough economy. We know there are people who are struggling.
2: Yeah.
31: But we also know that there are people, every single person has been touched by this hospital in some way. It may not
32: be their family
31: that have needed the hospital. It's the neighbor's family.
32: It's someone on your street. You do not have to go far. And, you know, with getting more bang for your buck, if you make a donation during the match, you're not only thinking of helping yourself and those that you've benefited, that you know that have benefited from Primary Children's, but people in the future that maybe you haven't met at all. They're strangers. But they are coming into a difficult time. And the other thing I love about Primary Children's, we talk about the kids and what they're able to provide for them, but they also take care of the parents. I have seen like a burden lifted from some of their shoulders at times. And so this is what this hospital, local to us, is doing for our community.
2: I've been getting endless messages in my inbox. And sometimes when I ask for help with stories, I get nothing.
31: So that just shows you the impact.
2: The impact. For example, you know, some of these messages are really long. This one actually wasn't. This was a listener, Dominic Simpson, who simply said, Primary Children saved my life when I was 6 years old.
31: Wow.
2: After I fell on a piece of rebar.
32: He said
2: he's here today because they were there that day.
31: Number to call, 801-575-6437. Where's the number? Like, I'm afraid I'm giving the wrong
32: number. Right here.
31: Okay. 575-5437. I am giving the wrong number. 801-575-5437. KSL Kids.
32: Or you can text in SMILE to 57500 and become a smile maker. Again, now is the time to get the most for your money while we have this match going on.
2: Ooh, they're not so chatting with each other anymore.
32: Oh, that's a very good sign. Thank you, Utah. Thank you.
31: Keep this match going. 801-575-5437. I have been impressed today listening throughout the day to how many people at this station have been touched by the hospital, who have had the hospital do surgeries on their children. Greg, Amanda, this morning, I have had, my son had to have an ablation when he was 16 years old. His heart had that super tachycardia that I can't even pronounce, and they had to go in and do an ablation on his heart. Please help us so that we can make sure that every child gets this help when they need it, even if their parents can't afford it. It's kind of an insurance policy.
32: It is.
31: You never know if your child or your grandchild is going to need this help.
32: Yeah. Maria, do you remember, I think this was before your time, Eric, that we would...

0: relay on radio, but when you see it, you know that there's something different here.
1: You know, I'm a stat person. I love numbers. I can't help it.
2: You're alone.
1: These are...
2: Just saying.
1: But these are impressive, though, right? Like, 20,000 surgeries performed last year. 59,000 kids coming through the ER alone in 2025. Therapy dogs need more than 25,000 visits.
2: Those are important stats.
0: Oh, yeah.
2: Even I care about those.
0: Music therapy. And, you know, I can remember talking to kids, and they're like, can I get a milkshake now? I mean, it's crazy.
2: Have you had the food up there?
0: Yeah.
2: When I would go up and interview the kids, I'd have to stay for lunch. I don't know who their chef is, but their food is really good and very inexpensive at Primary Children's Hospital. So they take care of the parents as well.
0: Yep, they do. 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
2: Let's get you up to date now. I think it's about time for traffic. I'm going to keep the match going through the traffic. Or actually, are we doing the traffic with the news at the bottom of the hour here? I'm going to bet we're going to do the traffic in the news here. So I'm going to wait on this traffic report.
0: Okay.
2: That means we have 1 minute left.
0: 1 minute. Call us right now.
2: 1 minute left to get the phones ringing. 801-575-5437 or 801-KSL-KIDS or KSLKIDS.com. 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
0: You know, in the past, my husband has always called in and donated. And I used to always get embarrassed because he'd put some kind of little weird, embarrassing story in the notes, you know, and say, tell Ricky. And I'm like, oh, thank goodness we can donate online now and I can just take care of it. And that's the ease and convenience. But again, don't think of it as just, I don't know if I can afford a larger sum in one shot. Just be able to think about becoming a smile maker. Text SMILE to 57500 and then you can set up the amount of the donation you want to make each month. And that long-term spread is going to be a reminder every time you see it on your account, your bank account, you're going, oh yeah, I forgot about that. And it does give you a warm, fuzzy feeling inside.
2: You know, Doug Wright used to just be able to rub his hand over the phone lines.
0: I know.
2: And they would ring. And I said, I'm not a phone whisperer.
1: No,
2: I don't
1: try
2: know
1: it
2: how
1: later.
2: To do that.
1: I'll try it in a few.
2: Will you try it in a few?
1: Yeah, I'm going to give it a go.
2: And when we come back from the news, I want you to talk to some of those volunteers over there who are waiting very patiently for the phones to ring. Now, I'm going to keep the match going through the bottom of the hour news. I know you're going to come through for us. Give us a call right now, 801-575-5437. KSL Kids, 801-KSL Kids is the number. We'll be right back.
3: 3:30 at KSL News Radio. I'm Becky Bruce. KSL's top local story this hour. The main investor behind the Box Elder County data center proposal says they've agreed to cut the overall size of the project in half. CEO of O'Leary Digital, Paul Pelagin, told KSL they've tried to comply with the demands laid out in a letter sent by Senate President Stuart Adams.
4: We address all the environmental questions that have come up about water use, the Great Salt Lake, heat dispersion, etc.
3: The original plan was for a 40,000-acre property with 10,000 acres for the data center. He says they've agreed to remove about 20,000 acres from the project plans. The data center buildings themselves will still be around 10,000 acres, but the other 10,000 would be preserved land. Our top national story this hour from ABC News. President Trump promising to boost the coal industry. He announced nearly $700 million today to support coal-fired power plants and coal exports using the authority of a Cold War era national defense law. Just 1 week before the first World Cup match, nearly 2,000 bartenders, cooks, and other hospitality workers at SoFi Stadium in Los Angeles are planning to vote on whether to authorize a strike. They want to make $30 an hour.
5: The other thing that they are saying is they don't like that FIFA is demanding that they give up their social security numbers and fingerprints to do background checks. And they say they feel like this is going to turn into immigration enforcement. FIFA is saying no, that this is something that they need to do for security of the stadium at SoFi. But FIFA is saying this is between the union and the company. They're saying this is not about FIFA. But if there are no concession workers, if they are out on strike, it would be a very bad look next Friday night.
3: That's ABC's Alex Stone reporting. Your money at this moment, the Dow up 875 points, the S&P 500 up 31. Coming up, nothing but nice the next couple of days. KSL weather is next. KSL News Time, 3:32.

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7: That southbound crash has been moved over to the left. This is in downtown. Southbound I-15 slowdowns from 600 north down to 600 south. And you've got general slowing from Murray all the way down to Draper and Bluffdale. A northbound collector accident on I-15. This is just before 7200 south of Midvale, so watch out for that. This summer, dine above the city at the Roof Restaurant. 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Eric Butler in the KSL Traffic Center.
6: We're looking at sunny skies the rest of the day today. Tonight's low down to 59 degrees, so pretty pleasant out there for the evening. Tomorrow, we're going to be sunny, a little bit warmer at 92 for the high, and then on Saturday, we'll top out at 95. Right now, it's sunny and 88 degrees. I'm Becky Bruce from the KSL Common Spirit Health Studios. 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
10: And just a reminder, you know, we work for a good company that will match our donations, our charitable donations. 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Eric?
11: Yes?
10: More cowbell, please.
11: We can do that.
10: Okay. We heard from Connie in Woods Cross. She called in during the match.
11: Yes.
10: $120, making it $240. And let's see, one more. Nancy in Nibley. Wow. Okay. That's a little way away. $500, making it $1,000. Thank you so much, Nancy. We really appreciate that. Again, you can call or text or go online. And if you text, become a smile maker. We want to thank J&J Garden Center for backing us all these years and supporting us today at the Giveathon.
9: Okay, so does your microphone reach all the way to the phone?
11: It doesn't, I think I'm going to be able to bring someone over.
9: Okay, yeah. You're going to bring someone over. Uh-huh. I'm going to give you a minute to do that. Okay. I have been given the power and the power to continue the match with the generous support of the Utah Hyundai dealers. Thank you so much for your help today in helping us. That means your money is being doubled right now. And Eric has found one of our wonderful volunteers.
11: We have Stockton with us. How you doing, man?
12: I'm doing well. How are you?
11: I'm good.
9: You'd be better if the phone's ringing, right?
12: Right? Yeah, I know.
9: Okay.
12: We've been busy today.
11: So, Stockton, tell me, Is this your first Giveathon, or how many years?
12: This is my first Giveathon. Yeah,
10: Really?
12: Yeah.
11: Okay. And what do you do for your job?
12: I do growth and development for Northwestern Mutual, a financial planning company here in Utah.
10: Okay. So you took a little time away from work to come and join us today.
12: Yeah. So I'm actually all the way from Logan, Utah. So drove down to one of our sister companies in Farmington to work for the morning.
10: Wow. And
9: let's not waste his time. Let's get the phones ringing. 801-575-5437.
11: Do you have a connection with Primary Children's at all?
12: I don't, but I had a very impactful conversation with a donor earlier today talking about his son that's now over 30 years old that had an incredible experience, and he said, what dollars I have, I'll give to you guys because you guys do incredible work. So it was really moving and impactful
9: for me,
12: for
9: sure.
12: Yeah.
9: All right.
11: That's awesome.
9: Thank you so much.
11: Thank you so much for your
12: thank
11: time,
12: you.
11: Man.
12: Yeah.
10: Now get to work.
12: Yes, ma'am.
11: Chill.
9: He's available now. You can call now, 801-575-5437. And a reminder for those of you who are just tuning in that this is for children who cannot get the care without your help. Their parents maybe don't have insurance. And this is really and there are no administrative fees that are paid through the money that we're raising. This goes just to help children. So call us now, 801-575-5437. With me right now, Dr. Christina Hudak, one of the wonderful people that help all the children. We've been talking a lot about physical ailments, but Primary Children's Hospital does so much more than that. Now, you are the behavioral health clinic manager for Safe and Healthy Families. And tell us about your focus. I understand you deal with grief and trauma. Boy, those are big ones.
13: With so many
9: amazing
13: colleagues.
9: Now you have two microphones. It's fine.
13: We are an integrated medical and behavioral health clinic that specializes in the treatment of kids with trauma, child abuse, and grief. And we, one exciting initiative that I've been a part of is Primary Children's was just invited to join a new national network of children's hospitals. We're the first of four invites, the first in the West. The new network is called the Trauma and Grief Network. So it's a network of children's hospitals that's really committed to providing best practice care, not just in terms of physical ailments and physical injuries, but also understanding the emotional impact that trauma and the death of a loved one can have on kids, and how important it is to connect those kids to the right supports so that they can heal.
9: Is each one different? I mean, is the care different for every child that you see?
13: I mean, really it is, right? And I think for treating trauma or treating grief, there's a lot of kids have both. But every family that comes into our clinic, we take the time to really understand them and to understand their needs, and to make sure that not only are we providing treatments that we know work and that have been proven through research to be effective in helping kids heal, but we do that with flexibility and taking into account that every family is different and their culture is different, their experiences are different, and we want to help them heal in a way that feels helpful to them.
9: I'm thinking as a parent for just a minute. I had a child who needed help, and there is nothing more unstabling, upsetting, traumatizing for a parent than having a child who's acting out and not being able to help them, not being able to address those concerns. And so happy you're there for people.
13: Yeah, thank you. Yeah, it is really important that we want to make sure that families know how to access services and that we have really strong referral pathways, because it's hard to navigate the healthcare system. And if you're experiencing trauma and grief yourself as a parent, it's even harder.
9: Yeah. So how do they access that? What is your best advice for folks?
13: Yeah. So there's a lot of different pathways we've done. Intermountain Children's Health has, in primary care settings, most of the pediatricians are doing screening for trauma and traumatic stress, and know how to connect families to those services. But also families can call Safe and Healthy Families and be connected to our services just by calling.
9: And you've been expanding services more than one location now.
13: Yeah, so we at Safe and Healthy Families, we have clinic space at our main Primary Children's location in Salt Lake. We also have clinic space in Lehigh and Riverton for behavioral health services. And then we also partner really closely with the Pediatric Behavioral Health Service line so that there's also treatment providers that are trained at the new Taylorsville Behavioral Health Campus in providing trauma-informed care.
9: Hey, this is amazing because when my son was having problems, there was a shortage of providers. It was really difficult to get that care, and you're really changing that.
13: Yeah, and I would say in the past 20 years, our clinic has been fortunate to have in-house trainers who train other therapists in trauma treatments. And in the past 2 decades, we've probably trained close to 1,000 therapists in the Intermountain West in how to provide evidence-based treatment for trauma. And I think that's really important for families to know that when you send your kid to a therapist, you want to make sure that they're using interventions that work.
9: Doctor, thank you so much for all that you do and for being here today.
13: Yeah, thank you.
9: Appreciate you. Thank you. Well, we still need to get those phone lines ringing.
14: Yes,
9: get the phone lines ringing right now, 801-575-5437. We are still in that match. We are doubling your money right now.
10: Well, we want to bring in just the mention about different locations. We all, Maria, I think of Primary Children's up on the east side of the valley, but she did mention offices that are around the valley to help aid in their work that they do. But yeah, Eric, guess what time it is?
14: I think it's cowbell time.
10: It's cowbell time. I think it is. Bring it out. All right, here we go. Carol out of Salt Lake City, $100. Now $200. Nikki out of Salt Lake, $100. Now $200. Heather in Plain City, thank you, in these outlying areas, $1,000. Okay. Thank you, Heather.
14: That deserves extended cowbell, guys.
9: All right.
14: Extended.
9: So we're going to keep the match going through traffic. I realize that we've kind of been remiss here, kind of missed the traffic. Traffic and weather. Let's check in with Eric. Eric, what's the latest?
15: Got still southbound slowdowns. I-15 from Rose Park down to downtown. You had a crash that was blocking center lanes at 600 South. Now you got a crash northbound I-15 collector ramp, and that's causing backup from 90 South up to the crash just before 7200 South. 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
9: I want to say that we are so grateful for all of our listeners, for their donations. 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
10: Or you can text us, 57500. And if you want to be a smile maker, just text SMILE, and then we'll get you going from there. But just know that your donations really do make a big difference. I have seen times where we think, oh, we're not going to make our goal. And then the valley just comes through, and they just pour out their pocketbooks and their hearts. And as we've said, if you haven't been directly affiliated with Primary Children's, there is someone very close in your circle who has benefited from this hospital. It doesn't take much. So when you know that it takes a village, this is what we're talking about. That's why we're here today.
14: You know, something I've noticed in all the stories, right? Something, you know, whether they were here, whether they DM'd us on Instagram, you know, the pattern for me I'm seeing is parents, you know, talking about first some of the scariest days of their lives, right? Mm-hmm. But then also the fast forward, right? The 10 years from then, the 20 years from then, suddenly they're talking about graduations they're attending with those kids, jobs, weddings, right? Grandchildren. The story starts always in that hospital room, but it doesn't end there. And that's why we need your help today.
9: Yeah, we need to make sure that every child can get the care that they need. All the money that we raise goes directly to that care. Doesn't go to the doctors, doesn't go to the administrative costs, goes directly to help children.
10: You know, one of the things that we at KSL look forward to every year is Giveathon. It used to be called Radiothon. It's changed a little bit over the years as the times have changed. But it was one day that we all knew it was all hands on deck and we all rush to the opportunity to help because it just makes you feel good. 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
9: I can't help it. My competitive nature has kind of shown up here. 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
10: I know. 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
10: 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So even if you think, and Doug Wright used to say this, the widow's mite, if you think you only have a little bit to give, give. 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
9: Wow. Something that we provide that they don't is traffic. I'm going to hold it hostage for 30 seconds while you get those phone lines ringing. 801-575-5437, 801-KSL-KIDS.
14: I don't think we're invited to their parties anymore.
9: If it causes people to give for the kids, I'll forego the Christmas party. It's okay with me. All right. Thank you so much for listening. And let's get some traffic now. Eric, what's happening on the roads?
15: Well, we got southbound slowdowns from 4500 south down into Midville, the opposite direction on the collector ramp. You got a crash just before 7200 south, so slowdowns there. And continued slowdown southbound through downtown because of a crash earlier at 600 south. Watering less makes a big difference during the summer. This year, Jordan Valley Water asks you to water twice a week or less. Life is better with water. Eric Butler in the KSL Traffic Center.
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9: And we are in the final minutes of the KSL Giveathon. Ooh. We hope that you will call us now. 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Get the phone lines ringing, 801-575-5437. Why does everybody always want to wait till the last minute?
10: I don't know. It makes me nervous.
9: Makes me nervous, too. But, Eric, you've got a couple of folks who did not wait till the last minute.
14: We are absolutely going to do
10: I stole your cowbell.
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14: Second to none.
9: It's a pretty big cowbell.
10: I am ready.
14: Big shout-out to Barbara out of Mill Creek. 100 big ones.
10: Barbara, thank you. That's $200.
14: Another Salt Laker. John, $100 as well. Thank you so much, John.
10: Thank you so much. $200 with that one. Thank you, John. Again, you can give us a call at 801-KSL-KIDS. 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Again, we want to thank J&J Garden Center for coming along on this ride with us. I mean, I feel like we're here every year, and they are right there with us. So definitely we thank them, and we want to thank all of you who have already donated, but those of you who haven't, if you're a BYU fan, donate. If you're a U of U fan, donate. If you're a Logan or Weber County fan, donate. Just
9: call in. You know
10: you're
9: going to miss somebody when you start
10: doing
9: that.
10: Yeah, that's true. UVU. Slick. Just call in and tell us who you support.
9: And donate. Right. Right. And we appreciate those generous donations. We know that not everyone can give $100. $20 means as much as $100, because every dollar goes to help children who otherwise wouldn't be able to get the care that we're providing for them here. So no administrative costs. This is money, I want to say, well spent, but it's not really spent, well invested in the future of kids and insurance policy for your children or your grandchildren. And we appreciate every dollar. Now, I've just gotten word from the Utah Hyundai dealers that they're going to let me do another match up to the top of the hour.
10: Really?
9: Match your donations for the next 7 minutes. Your donation will be doubled. And again, that 100 becomes 200. And actually, those donations that came in earlier, those were actually doubled too. So make your money count. If you have 10 bucks, that's going to become $20.
14: Absolutely. I got to shout out the dad, Justin, who DM'd me about a story about his daughter, Shelby, who began suffering severe headaches. They were sent to Primary Children's, where they learned she had a brain tumor.
9: Oh.
14: He told me hearing those words felt like a gut punch, but he also said something really powerful, right? Which was, he said, because of what Primary Children's had already done for Grace, he walked out into that moment with trust instead of fear. And he knew his daughter was exactly where she needed to be.
9: Yeah. And I know that so many people have felt those exact feelings, that gut punch, and yet that security that they're in the right place. And if that's you, if that's something that you've experienced, we would appreciate your help now to make sure that we can help every child. 801-KSL-KIDS, 801-575-5437.
10: I was not born a healthy baby by any means. And it was about 2 to 4 weeks, 2 to 3 weeks rather, before I was taken home. And my father, I mean, he knew I was a little girl. He didn't really know what I looked like. I mean, it's kind of scary that they're all waiting for you to arrive home. And I look back at the technology then compared to now, and I think it's a wonder I am here today. But if my child or grandchild or a neighbor, and I've advised people, they said, I think my child is sick, what should I do? I said, oh, just go straight to Primary Children's. That's what it's all about. There is that trust, that comfort, that security. Call. Please help. Don't worry if it's a small donation in your eyes. We are able to double that donation, and it is going to make a difference for all of us, and we appreciate it. KSLKids.com, 801-KSL-KIDS.
9: Okay, I want to tell you a very silly story.
14: Ready.
9: My first experience with Primary Children's Hospital at the age of 3.
14: Wow. I haven't heard this one.
9: Yeah, my parents used to have like these metal borders around the flower bed in the front yard, and went outside and stepped on that thing, and it cut through my big toe. And guess where they took me?
10: Primary Children's.
9: Okay, now I hate to admit this, but it was in the old building, not in the new facilities that you're seeing now. The old facility in the avenues. But they took care of it.
10: Yeah. You know, children who get to go to Primary Children's have so many advantages that many other kids don't. Again, We are here in Salt Lake City, Utah. Surrounding states seek us out to bring their kids here. And, you know, we take it for granted probably, but maybe we shouldn't. And this is your way of saying thank you through making your donation during this match. It's 801 KSL Kids. And Eric.
14: Ricky, by the way, I only have about 3 minutes left with y'all.
9: Yeah.
14: This is my final time to shake this cowbell.
9: Shake the cowbell.
14: So can we do it?
10: Are you going to pass the cowbell?
14: Absolutely.
10: Okay.
14: Absolutely.
10: Here we go. Scott out of Ogden, thank you so much. $50. And thank that now you. Becomes $100. Nina out of South Jordan donating $80. And for the match, yes, that's $160. Thank you, everyone. We really appreciate it. The match is going to continue. So definitely don't wait. Get on the phone or online and make your donation count.
9: And just a few minutes left. And if you can text us safely, I don't want anybody in danger texting us. You can also text us at 57500. But again, that number 801-KSL-KIDS, 801-575-5437. Just a couple minutes left in this match.
14: What are we up to? Oh, look, the total. The total has changed.
10: Okay. Do you want to read that?
14: Well done, everyone.
9: Give-a-thon.
14: That's right. Total raised so far. $230,537.
9: That's incredible. Amazing. Cowbell for that. You should have left the cowbell on.
10: Okay.
9: No.
10: Okay.
9: Let's celebrate the moment. There you go.
10: We couldn't do it without our community here. They're so generous. And so we really appreciate this. But you have a couple more minutes left. You can donate online. You can text us. Or you can go old school and just pick up the phone and call 801-KSL-KIDS. That's 801-575-5437.
14: They're also really great to talk to. I've been over there.
9: I know. Several volunteers.
14: They're really cool.
10: They are nice.
9: But they don't want to be talking to us. They don't want to be talking to the people with the money.
14: Exactly.
10: But call in. Tell them your story of how Primary Children's has made a difference in your life.
9: And I love hearing those stories. I can't tell you, year after year, we hear from grandparents. Yeah. And they've actually had their grandchildren help. And they've donated a big bucket of pennies or whatever. And that just really goes to show that every amount that you can give really does make a difference. And it's heartwarming to hear them tell their stories and how much of a difference the hospital has made in their lives. Please call us now. That match still underway for the next minute, 801-575-5437.
10: One last cowbell.
14: Let's do it before Britt takes over.
10: All right. Jerry out of Sandy calling in, making a donation of $100.
14: We love to see it.
10: Jerry, thank you. That's now $200 for Primary Children's Hospital, and the kids really appreciate it at this time. Oh, and there it goes.
9: Doing the official cowbell handoff. Yeah.
14: If you're watching on the stream, you saw it. It was legit.
9: Britt is here. Okay. I want the phones to ring. We have 30 seconds left in this match.
10: 30 seconds, people.
9: And Britt wants to ring the bell on the other side. We're going to actually keep the match going since I have a little bit of power. We're going to keep it going because we have another great sponsor who has stepped up for the next hour. And I'm just going to take their money just a little bit early and keep the match going through the top of the hour news. Stay with us.
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22: 4 o'clock at KSL News Radio. I'm Reagan Edelman. KSL's top story this hour: the identity of a man shot and killed this morning by an Ogden City police officer has not yet been released while investigators try and notify his family. KSL News Radio's Don Brinkerhoff has the details.
23: Around 6 o'clock this morning, dispatchers got a call about a fight in an apartment on Madison Avenue. Ogden Police Chief Jake Subi says when the officers got there, they found one man stabbing another man. He says an officer shot and killed the man with the knife. The other man was taken to the hospital where he's listed in critical condition.
22: Chief Subi says they're confident there's no danger to the public. Our top national story this hour from ABC News. The food supply is safe. That's the message today from the Secretary of Agriculture after New World screwworm was detected in a Texas cow. Screwworm is spread by flies that land on open wounds of animals like cows and then lay eggs. Case counts have been growing in Mexico. President Trump announced a big investment in coal today and downplayed reports that China is moving towards renewable energy.
24: China, by the way, last year built 52 coal plants. They build about two windmills. You know, the only time they build a windmill is when they're trying to sell them to stupid people from the United States, the suckers. And by the way, and all over Europe, they sell the windmills, but they don't use them. I wonder why.
22: T. Today's announcement means hundreds of millions of dollars will be set aside to expand coal mines, upgrade power plants, and build a new export facility for coal. Your money at this moment, the Dow is up 875 points. It closed at 51,562. Coming up, it's looking like a good weekend to get stuff done outside. KSL weather is next. KSL News Time, 402.
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15: We got significant slowing in Davis County now, northbound I-15 as well as northbound I-84, both slow, approaching the merge between those two freeways. So that's as you head into Weber County, we're thinking it's an accident that's causing that. And we do have a report of a stalled semi causing backup southbound I-15 in Clearfield, approaching SR-193. That's blocking two right lanes. UDOT construction alert. Expect northbound I-15 in Santaquin near exit 224 to be reduced to one lane on weeknights through June 19th. Crews are preparing for a new project. Eric Butler in the KSL Traffic Center.
22: KSL weather. It's clear overnight with a low around 60, and tomorrow will be sunny and warm, topping out at 91 degrees. Right now it's sunny and 88 in Salt Lake City. I'm Reagan Edelman from the KSL Common Spirit Health Studios. 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We're Utah's news, traffic, and weather station.
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9: Thank you for joining us for the final hour of the KSL Giveathon. We are so appreciative of all your help. Those folks just tuning in, this is a Giveathon for Primary Children's Hospital. It's where we ensure that every child gets the care they need, even if their parents can't afford to pay. Every single dollar goes to help those children. None of it goes to administrative fees. And we need your help. We need the phone lines to start ringing right now because we are in the final minutes. We know you like to wait till the last minute. We also know that we have the greatest listeners. But the number to call, 801-575-5437. In order to get those phone lines ringing, I'm gonna take the power again, and I'm going to start a match. This match by Northwestern Mutual. Thank you so much for helping us raise money. And what this match means is we're going to double your money right now. Now, Ricky, you have some folks who are already having their money doubled.
10: Oh, we do. And I want to welcome to the Giveathon, Britt Johnson.
11: How rude of me not to introduce everyone. No. I was just bestowed with the cowbell, so I'm excited to ring it. Everyone start donating.
10: I know you're nervous, but the cowbell does come with a certain amount of pressure. But I have total faith in you. I'm glad they let you out of the newsroom. Are you ready?
11: I'm ready.
10: All right. We want to thank Leela out of Sandy for donating $100, making it $200.
11: Right. Thank you.
10: Thank you, Leela. We really appreciate that. And then Francine out of South Jordan, $100. We appreciate that. Ooh, more.
11: We'll take more.
10: Let's see.
11: Yes.
10: Mayan, I apologize if I mispronounced that. Out of Salt Lake City, $100. That's now $200. Woo! Jerry in Salt Lake, $100. Another $200. All thank right. you, everyone. We want to thank our street team who have been supporting us, handing us microphones, taking
11: so
10: care of us for so much. But again, I am seeing that the phone bank volunteers are relaxed a little bit. Let's put them to work. And Britt, you've gotten used to that cowbell. Welcome to the Giveathon this year.
11: Thank you very much. And yeah, if you can double your money, might as well get the most bang for your buck and help more kids. Definitely.
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10: You know, I love being a part of the Giveathon every year because it just reminds me of how fortunate I am to be in this area and have access to this kind of medical care if it were to be needed. And it's like they said earlier, you don't think you're going to need it. And then you do. 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
9: All right, we have someone with us. Won't you keep the phone lines ringing, though, when we talk with Glenn? Glenn has been up here all day long. And Glenn, we want you to tell us about your cool telehealth resource that allows you to actually reach people in rural communities.
13: Yeah, over the last several years, technology has allowed our highly specialized doctors who work at Primary Children's to really take their services to rural facilities and make sure that families can stay and get the care that they need in the communities they live in. And that can take so much of the burden off families of finding childcare or, having to find a way to get up to Salt Lake City and staying here. And, you know, by having these highly specialized doctors that can bring their expertise to local hospitals, it really helps families, take a lot of that pressure off, which in turn really helps, a family heal together.
9: I want to hear from our rural communities right now who have been helped by this. 575-5437, the number to call. Give us some examples of how this has worked.
13: Yeah, one of our new programs is our telestroke program, where if you were to go to a local hospital, maybe you're having a headache, kids do have strokes, but it presents a little bit different than you would think. It's not like an adult stroke. We had a case of a patient who went to a hospital at American Fork and just had headache symptoms, couldn't quite figure out why they were fatigued, and they took some scans, and just to kind of check on it and to make sure, see if it was something else, they decided to talk with a neurology expert using the telestroke program. And one of our neurologists up at Primary Children's realized the child was having a stroke. And from there, they could then administer the help that they need. You can do clot busting medication. That's something that you always have to check with a neurologist first before you give. And you can immediately start the care before you then transfer them up if they do need to be transferred.
9: We always hear about healthcare deserts, and this is where you're really working to make sure that that's not the case anymore.
13: Yeah, absolutely. And it's not just for telestroke, it's even for ERs. We actually have a network of Intermountain Health hospitals, even some hospitals outside the Intermountain Health network, where if you brought your child into an ER in your local community and maybe they needed to check with a expert or a pediatrician from Primary Children's, they could use the telehealth system to ring the ER up here in Salt Lake City and just to get, that you know, just to make sure medically that they don't need to transfer them. And really what it helps do is once they get that confidence that nothing's wrong, then they can go home. Whereas in the past, you know, even just, you know, 5-10 years ago, if they were unsure, they would normally just say, well, you should probably go up to Primary Children's. And for some, that's several hours of a drive. And I think the place where it really helps is in newborn health. We have a neuro NICU expert who, if your child's born and they think that there might be something wrong, they can do the test, they can talk with you and consult with your family using telehealth resources, and then the nurses there can do the necessary tests. And once they can look at the scans digitally, which are just emailed, sent through email to the doctor, it's basically like they're right there. And it's a great resource because you probably don't need to use it that many times of the year, but it's great to have it when you need it. And then the people can just get the care there.
9: Glenn, thanks for sharing that great news with us. Make those phone lines ring. If you've been to a Primary Children's Hospital ER, I'm speaking to you. I've been there more than one time. I'm just going to admit it. I don't think I'm a bad parent. Things just happen.
16: Of course not, Maria. 801-KSL-KIDS
9: is the number to call, and we're doubling your money for the next few minutes.
10: You know, as I was saying earlier, I was at a dental appointment early this morning, and the hygienist just said, I'm sorry, I'm a little sleepy. I need a swig run is what she said, but
16: how Utah.
10: I know, but she said, I said, well, are you okay? And she goes, well, my child has a health issue. And so we were up at Primary Children's all night last night. And I said, well, funny you should mention that, because today on KSL News Radio, we are doing 2026 Giveathon. I can't remember a time when we didn't do the Giveathon or a form of
9: it. Definitely not in my time.
10: Yeah, mine either. And that's the community that we have. We've been a part of this. J&J Garden Center has come along for the ride with us on this year to sponsor this today, and we're grateful for that. But call us now. This match won't last forever. If you are waiting for the last minute, please, you're making me nervous, and I don't do well when I'm nervous. So call us, 801-KSL-KIDS. That's 801-575-5437. Britt, you're a mom too, aren't you?
16: I am. But Ricky, when you were saying, you know, your dental hygienist, she was able to make it to work, but so many parents have to miss shifts. They have to miss work. And if they have the stress of having to pay those medical bills, they might have to sit and think, do I miss a shift of work and risk not being able to pay this? Or do I let my child sit alone at the hospital so that I can pay this? And that feels like an impossible decision, a heartbreaking decision that a lot of people are faced with when they have a sick child.
9: Well, imagine if you can't pay the bill.
16: Right, yeah. Exactly.
9: That's why we're here.
16: So that's what, you know, these donations, you know, luckily, like you said, your dental hygienist was at work, but if she needed to miss, she wouldn't go without, the child wouldn't go without. These donations are making that possible.
10: Yeah. We do have this saying that we hear every year. It's their motto, the child first and always. And I believe it. After being up there several years in a row, you see it. You ready to do a cowbell one more time?
16: Oh, I'm ready.
10: Okay, here we go. Darlene out of Salt Lake City donating $100. That is now $200. We are waiting your call, your donation. The match continues. If you don't want to call, go online, kslkids.com, or you can become a smile maker. 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You won't, especially when you see your account every month and you see what you have put that money to.
9: And we thank J&J Garden Center for sponsoring the Smile Maker program. Thank you for that. Right now, Northwestern Mutual is sponsoring this match. And what that means is we're doubling your money. And for the next few minutes before we go to traffic, we want to get as many of your calls and your donations in as possible under this match. Because, you know, doubling your money really counts. I wish I could double my money at the grocery store.
16: You might as well.
9: You need double the money, right?
10: Yes. And we do understand that. I mean, we're blessed to be able to work for a company that would match our own donations. Ask your company if they will match your donation and tell them to think about it if they're not already in the program. But we know that every little bit counts, so don't think that your money isn't enough. Now's the time during a match. I think it's cowbell time.
16: Let's do it.
10: Josh out of Salt Lake City donating $50. That makes it $100. That's worth a cowbell ring.
16: And again, every single dollar counts. So we appreciate your generous donations, but we know that everybody can't afford the $100 or the $200 donations, and every dollar does count. Ricky, you got a couple more for us.
10: I did get a couple of more. Thank you, Street Team. Deborah out of Salt Lake donating $100.
16: All right.
10: That is now $200. Deborah, thank you so much. Kaylee out of Salt Lake, $120. That's now $240. Thank you so much. We appreciate it. Again, if you can do one lump sum, do it now. KSLKids.com, 801 KSL Kids. If you want to spread it out over the year, that's fine too. 57500, text SMILE, and you can become a smile maker.
16: I want you to think about this for a minute. Okay, if you donate $100 today, you don't have to donate $100, think about it as $10 if you'd like. You donate $10 today, we're going to match it. It becomes $20 thanks to Northwestern Mutual. And then if your company provides a match, it then becomes $30. So think about that. $100, $200, $300. Every bit counts. And if you become a smile maker, you give, say you can't afford $100 right now.
10: Right,
16: $15
10: right.
16: a month.
10: That's
16: and you've got
10: yeah.
16: it, right?
10: That's
16: doable.
10: Yeah.
16: Got it.
10: It's doable.
16: And that money also will be matched. So don't worry that that won't be matched. And if you go to kslkids.com, make that donation, that money is going to be matched by Northwestern Mutual as well.
10: We have a few new additions to our volunteer phone bank, and they're chatting amongst themselves.
16: They're
10: something
16: refreshed.
10: We do not
16: These
10: like
16: are
10: to
16: new
10: see.
16: Volunteers.
8: No, we need them on the phone.
10: We
8: not
10: do.
8: Talking to each
10: we
8: other.
10: We love seeing
8: Focus
10: them
8: up
10: there.
8: Over there.
10: And that's what he's saying. 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
16: I'm going to say I'm not the phone whisperer. Doug Wright used to be our phone whisperer, but don't let me down. Help me out here. Even though I can't massage the phones like Doug, I know that you're going to give us a call. We, our listeners are the best listeners. They want to help children who cannot get the care that they need because of finances. I mean, that is such a terrible thought to imagine your child is seriously ill and can't get the help they need because you can't afford it. 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
17: And earlier when we were talking to Glenn about the telehealth program, you know, that does help so many families, but there are a lot of families that do need to be at Primary Children's. And when you think about just the extra expense that is, childcare costs for the other kids, missing work, having to eat out, having to pay for a hotel, there's so many things that you don't think about when you have a sick child in the hospital. And just think about how much better that would be and for the whole family if they were able to access these resources that we're collecting these donations for. It just really helps all around.
10: The support that they get, we often think it's medical support, but it's so much more. I mean, it's emotional support, psychological help. There's music therapy, animal therapy, art therapy. And every child I've talked to that has been up at Primary Children's has something favorite on the menu. So they are definitely making a big contribution to the kids and their families, relieving a lot of grief and stress, and trying to also advance medical situations. When we were talking about some of the things that they're able to do now, it's pretty amazing. And again, they're right here in our own backyard, but again, they also service all the surrounding states. So
16: all right, we're
10: definitely
16: gonna keep this match going, but we want to make sure that we get people the traffic information they need. Traffic today has been horrendous. This morning's traffic was something that I have not experienced in a very long time. So our traffic and weather, it's brought to you by UCCU. You deserve to love where you bank. Eric?
15: We got northbound and southbound slowdowns, I-15. These are major slowdowns alongside Hill Air Force Base northbound side from the Roy exit up past the I-84 merge. Southbound slowing from Roy down to Clearfield. We had the stalled semi blocking a couple of right lanes earlier. You got your typical southbound slowdowns, I-15 Murray down to Draper and Bluffdale. 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
10: You know, I was looking at our tally board, and it has picked up a little bit, which is great. We love it. But we want more. 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
9: use.
10: We're
9: not greedy. The need is giving it away.
10: But definitely give us a call. 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
10: 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Brett has donated $100. It's making it $200. Brett, thank you so much. 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
9: We do appreciate it. 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
10: Tight,
9: so if you need that extra thanks, and we're happy to give it to you, this is the time to call and double your money. 801-KSL-KIDS, 801-575-5437.
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9: I love it when I hear from grown-ups.
17: Well, I was just saying, I think most of us
9: as children.
17: Yeah.
9: You know, I love hearing from them and how they have recovered and are leading these wonderful, successful lives. And they call in and say, I want to share a little bit of what I've earned to help other kids.
17: And I think most of us know someone who has had to be at Primary Children's for one reason or another, even if it was just they broke a bone and the doctor wanted it looked at by a specialist or someone who has the highest tech or the best expertise. We've all known someone who has been helped out by Primary Children's, and it's such a great resource that we have here. You know, we may not live right next door to the Salt Lake City one or the Lehigh one, but like we were talking about earlier, we have the telehealth option, but also for a lot of people, it's just a drive down I-15 and you get world-class healthcare available to us.
9: And that's what it's all about, making sure that kids get that expert health care. It's not just generalized health. It is health care that is very specific to their needs as children.
10: Hello, fame phone bank volunteers. Thank you for being
9: Ricky's
10: out.
9: Waving.
10: But some of them can't talk to me because they're actually busy on the phone.
9: Nice.
10: And we love it. We love it. But there are some who are waiting on your call. Please call in while the match goes on. We want to thank J&J Garden Center for being one of our generous sponsors, not just this year, but many years.
9: And they the Smile Maker program.
10: Of the Smile Maker program. And that's where you can text in at 57500 and make a monthly donation. If you don't feel like you can make a one lump sum at the donation center right now, that's the way to do it. It'll spread it out over an entire year. I think it's cowbell time.
17: I'm ready.
10: Okay, Cheryl out of Logan. Love hearing from Cache Valley. You.
17: They're familiar with the cowbell.
10: There you go. $100, that is now $200. And then we have Maria out of Salt Lake. Did this Bob is not call me.
9: In? Well, maybe. Maybe you did.
10: But Maria out of Salt Lake, thank you. Your namesake thanks you as well. $200, that is now $400 for the kids.
9: Thank you so much for your generous donations. Again, that number to call, 801-575-5437. We know you like to wait till the last minute, and we're in the last 34 minutes. So please call now, or you can go to kslkids.com, or you can text us 57500.
10: Well, since we have a few more minutes before we have to go to traffic and weather, let's go ahead. I can remember taking trips up to Primary Children's Hospital just for Give-A-Thon to prepare and meet some of these families. You leave there a little bit in tears, misty-eyed, kind of, but you're moved. And then when you see what these families go through, I sometimes I think, why am I complaining about a long day at work or this, that, and the other? And then you go in and you see what they're dealing with on a day-to-day basis. And I realize I have nothing to complain about. No. I don't.
16: But
10: I
16: they
10: don't.
16: Have such great attitudes. And we've heard from kids that say, I liked being there, but they make it a good experience for them.
10: They have their favorite nurses, their favorite foods. They are just...

0: Utah County, thank you for showing up to the party. And wow, $250. Woo. That is now $500. Sheila, thank you so much. We do appreciate it. We've got about 45
1: seconds. Just a few minutes left. Nope. Just a few minutes left. I have the power, remember? Somebody gave me the power, the wand. So I'm taking advantage of it. And the person who gave me that power, Northwestern Mutual, actually gave me the power. Big thanks to them for matching your donations. They're making every cent count double. And we love that.
2: Maria, you were saying, you know, they really cater it to the kids. They make it a good experience to the kids. And I don't know if you heard earlier, the music therapist was playing K-pop Demon Hunters. So cute.
1: Oh,
2: she knows,
1: I got to play the therapy dog, too.
2: Oh, did you?
0: Yes.
2: Oh, I wish I was here. But they know how to put a smile on these kids' faces. And, you know, you can be a smile maker, too, right, guys? You can be part of the Smile Maker Club. Donate $15 a month. Is that right? $15?
0: Yes. Any amount. Yeah.
2: Oh, any amount.
0: I believe so, yeah.
1: Starting at 15.
0: Starts at 15. Yes. And then all you do is text SMILE to 57500.
1: I lost that train of thought. The ship went, I don't know what happened to it, but I'm going to give the numbers again. 801-575-5437. Just a few seconds left before we have to go to the bottom of the hour news. But every penny does count, so we need to hear from you today. And again, we only have about 31 minutes left in the Giveathon. And let's go out big. Let's make sure that every child can get the care that they need.
2: I think I see almost everybody on the phone. Wait, who's not on the phone right now? Oh, we have one. Someone call in. Hurry fast. This guy's looking lonely and needs a phone call.
0: Stockton was on the air with us a little earlier and relayed a great story. And he is here of his own time from work, donating his services to be able to sit at the phone bank and help listen to your story. So definitely give us a call. Specifically request to speak to Stockton.
1: There you go. So what we're going to do here is I'm going to keep this match going through the news to make sure that we keep those operators busy right there. But we know the news is important to you. We know why you come to us. You come to us for news, traffic, and weather. And let's check that right now. The number to call, though, 801-KSL-KIDS. We'll be right back.
3: 4:30 at KSL News Radio. I'm Becky Bruce. KSL's top local story this hour. A Murray man will spend 1 to 15 years in prison for attacking his 67-year-old mother with a hammer unprovoked. 42-year-old Dre Howick was sentenced this week after pleading guilty to aggravated assault back in January. Court documents say he told his mom he was trying to kill her during the attack. Our top national story this hour from ABC News. President Trump announced his latest major project in the nation's capital. He says he wants to finally build the promenade that was part of the original plans for the Lincoln Memorial.
4: They want to call it the Trump Promenade, but I don't know if I want to do that.
3: The promenade would connect the Lincoln Memorial to the Potomac, which is not too terribly far away. Researchers say immigrants and refugees in Utah are fulfilling a huge role in our society and contribute billions of dollars to our economy. KSL's Adam Small has details.
5: Researchers with the Utah Women in Leadership Project found just in 2023, the more than 160,000 Utah women that are immigrants, refugees, and asylum seekers contributed $3.1 billion to the state's economy, and women who don't have a legal status contributed almost $250,000 in tax revenue that year. And keep in mind, immigrants without a legal status in most cases are not able to get a return on those tax dollars through public services.
3: The study says immigrants and refugee women will continue to play a bigger role as Utah grows. Your money at this moment, the Dow up 875 points at the close of business. S&P 500 also ends in positive territory. The NASDAQ is down, but essentially flat. Coming up, sunny and warm for your weekend. KSL weather is next. KSL News Time, 4:32.
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8: Reduced speed, southbound I-15, Salt Lake County, usual spot, Murray down to Draper and Bluffdale and Utah County from Lehigh to Linden. Northbound slowing going by downtown Salt Lake. And then this is the slowest spot going by Hill Air Force Base. Northbound slowdown start even before SR-193 and go up into Riverdale. This summer, dine above the city at The Roof Restaurant. 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Eric Butler in the KSL Traffic Center.
7: We're looking at a pretty nice weekend. We got sunny skies and 91 degrees for tomorrow. 95, so a little warmer on Saturday, but a little bit of a breeze should help keep it from feeling too terribly hot. It's going to drop much cooler on Sunday, and by much cooler, I still mean 80 degrees. Right now, you've got sunny skies and 88. I'm Becky Bruce from the KSL Common Spirit Health Studios. 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
10: Thank you so much for being with us for the Give-A-Thon for Primary Children's Hospital. I'm Maria Chaleos, along with Ricky Meese and Britt Johnson. I'm afraid I'm going to get my words all mixed up here. 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
11: Now, Britt, is this your first year at the Give-A-Thon?
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12: Mm-hmm.
11: It's a big job. Someone's got to do it. Get it going. So here we go. Senda out of Salt Lake City, $100. That is now $200. Thank you so much. Teresa out of Orem in Utah County, $100. That's now $200. John in Highland, thank you. $250 now becomes $500. 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
13: And just think, if your company matches, that $250 becomes $500. 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
14: Yes, I'm here with Cheryl Gurdy. She's with Primary Children's Hospital. And I understand that there's a prom for cancer patients. Is that right?
15: There is. In fact, we're so excited because this Saturday night is our fourth annual prom for our cancer kids.
14: And it just makes kids feel so special. It makes them feel not different. It makes them feel like a regular teenager. Tell me your experience. How do the kids feel when they participate in this?
15: It's so incredible to watch the kids participate in this. They are still kids, even if they're going through treatment, either 6 months or 2 years. And oftentimes they're in the hospital or far away from home and unable to participate in those same things that their peers are doing. And so the opportunity that they have to come together, let loose, have fun, forget about the fact that they're undergoing treatment and just be teenagers or young adults is so much fun.
14: Do they get to dress up and do the whole thing?
15: They do. We have amazing community support and donors that support dresses or suits. We have people come in and help with makeup or styling and professional pictures. The whole deal. It's the whole prom experience.
13: Like the lighting and the mood, like a DJ decorations. And
15: yes, they transform the entire education or conference center that it feels like you're walking into a whole nother world.
14: I'd like to go watch.
15: It's really fun.
14: Yes, it looks like the theme is Under the Sea.
15: This year it's Under the Sea.
14: So cute. So cute. And when you've seen kids participate, have you talked to any of them on, what it's meant to them?
15: I think it's meant a lot to them as we've talked to them. For each patient, it's a totally different experience. For some, it's just one more chance to have fun. For some, it's an opportunity to do something that they wouldn't be able to otherwise.
14: Right, because, we're just coming out of that spring prom season, and if the kids have been in the hospital, there's a very good chance they just totally missed out on that at their normal high school, and it's kind of heartbreaking to miss those rites of passages. So thank you. Thank you for providing that, and if you want to be a sponsor to help things like this happen, call in KSLKids.com. 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
13: Cheryl, thanks so much for making sure no child misses out on their prom, because that is heartbreaking. Thank you.
11: This is a classic example of what this hospital does above and beyond. You know, a lot of people think of Primary Children's Hospital for the newbies, the newborn babies, the toddlers, or the young small children. But you treat kids up to 18 years old, and these kids going to the prom are going to be 15, 16, 17, and 18. And that is the extent and the reach that we see from these professionals at Primary Children's Hospital.
13: Okay, we need to keep the phone lines ringing, but we also need to check traffic. So 801-575-5437. We will continue the match through traffic, or you can call 801-KSL-KIDS or go to kslkids.com. 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Here's Eric.
8: So got northbound slowdowns going by Hill Air Force Base from SR-193 all the way past the merge from I-84. And we've got your typical delays through Salt Lake County, northbound through downtown from South Salt Lake up to Rose Park, southbound from the South Interchange to Point of the Mountain. 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
11: 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J&J Garden Center is going to go along for the ride with that one. Thank you, J&J Garden Center. And all you have to do is text 57500, text in smile.
14: Do we have some numbers to read out, Ricky?
11: We do, we do. We are hearing from Jane in Salt Lake City, and Jane has donated $250.
14: Wow.
11: That is another $500.
14: Yeah,
11: thank you, Jane. Nancy out of West Jordan, $250. That's another $500. Thanks to the match.
13: Think how good it's going to make you feel. I mean, if you're feeling today like you have no purpose, I'm going to give you a purpose. Helping a child who can't get help without this charity care. We need your help to make sure that every child gets the help they need. All you need to do is pick up the phone, give us $10, give us whatever you can afford. The number 801-575-5437. And right now, up to the top of the hour, we are matching that. So if you have 10, that will become 20.
14: And if you've been listening all day and thinking, oh, I probably should donate, and just kind of yada yada your way through.
13: People wait till the last
14: minute. Yes, we have 15 minutes. Now's the time. We were looking over there saying, yay, everyone's on the phones. But now I think I've seen a couple that are, they hung up. So people are available to take your call. Now's the time.
11: Yeah, and tell us who you are. Tell us who you are and what's your story. What's your connection to Primary Children's? We love hearing that. It's a day we set aside at KSL and all other stations at Broadcast House. We come together in this one studio. We meet up and we set this day aside specifically for the kids at Primary Children's. So we appreciate all of those who have joined us. We want more of you to join. I always like to say I'm not too proud to beg for your money, because that's what we need.
13: They always come forward with help.
11: KSLKids.com, 801-KSL-KIDS.
13: What I started to say is I didn't mean that they could wait for your call. They can wait for dinner. They can wait 15 more minutes for dinner. So if you call now, they won't be munching when you call. This is the best time to call and really make your dollars count. And I love it when we hear from grandparents who say, I am calling to give you $10 because you helped my grandson when he was going through a hard time. Those calls mean so much. I love reading the stories that these people tell.
11: And anybody who has been at Primary Children's Hospital has a story to share. It's a place where miracles happen all the time. We see it. We hear about it. We're trying to pass that along to you. So definitely reach out. Call us, 801-KSL-KIDS. That's 801-575-5437.
13: You know, the operators love hearing these stories.
14: Yes. Oh, absolutely. And a lot of them have been involved in one way or another with Primary Children, so they love to hear the stories. But, you know, today in the newsroom, someone at the assignment desk comes over and is like, we have some breaking news. Do you want to break in with us? And our news director said, it's going to have to be the end of the world for us to do breaking news in the middle of this giveathon, because it means a lot to us. So many people have been positively affected by Primary Children's, and it's a really special day for everybody here.
11: Yeah. And this is a medical center that has been here for so long. It's a trusted piece of the community. And I feel lucky that we are working for a company that allows us to do this. But not only that, they will match our donation. So again, contact your company. If you're at work or getting ready to leave work and say, hey, I'm going to make this amount as a donation to Primary Children's, will you match it? You might be surprised what they will say. Oh, sure, I didn't know that we could do that. Just find out. And they will make it happen. So have some faith, take that leap and step forward and ask others to donate with you.
10: And remember, you are kind of buying an insurance policy for your children or your grandchildren. 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That's why we are here, to make sure that no child is left behind. Number to call, 801-KSL-KIDS, 801-575-5437. Let's keep this match going. We're going to take it through the traffic here. We're actually going to take it all the way to the top of the hour, so keep that music coming. But let's also get you up to date on the drive. 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
8: Northbound slowing over on the West Belt. We got a crash in California that's blocking a right lane. You got northbound slowing I-15 through downtown and further up the line, further northbound delays as you go on both I-15 and US 89 trying to get into Weber County. I-15 very slow from the Roy exit into Riverdale and a little bit past that too. The Ute Stampede Rodeo and Extreme Bulls are back. 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Tickets going fast. 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Eric Butler in the KSL Traffic Center.
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11: Britt.
14: Cowbell time?
11: Cowbell time. More cowbell, please. Carol out of Kaysville, $100.
10: Thank you, Carol.
11: That's now $200. Kent out of Layton. Thank you, Layton. Hearing from you in Davis County, $100. That's now $200. Jerry out of Salt Lake, a donation of $200. That's now $400. Thank you, Jerry. And Chad out of Salt Lake, $250. That is now $500.
10: Boy, I hope their companies match donations like ours.
14: They did some great donations.
10: I
14: right
10: know
14: there.
10: $250 will be $500.
14: Awesome.
10: And then a match from their company would be another $250. That's $750.
14: Oh, yeah. Incredible.
10: Thank you so much for your donation.
11: You know, it's kind of amazing. I can remember, I hadn't been living in Utah that long, a little kid came knocking at my door asking for donations in a paper cup to Primary Children's Hospital. I wasn't even sure what it was at the time. All these years later, I get to participate in helping that child and this station raise funds for this hospital. Remember, it serves not only Utah, but surrounding states. And children and their parents, they are there getting their own type of support and help as well, from being a newborn all the way up to 18 years of 18 years of age. So your donation does go a long way to help treat and support them. One more donation coming in. And again, the phone banks are pretty busy right now, but keep calling back. They have been there waiting to hear from you. Emma out of Morgan County, maybe awesome. Around Mountain Green. Now, isn't this where somebody famous lives, right? Or did?
14: There are some famous...
11: Post Malone? Didn't he used to live up in the Morgan area?
14: There are some famous people that have fancy, schmancy houses
11: up
14: there.
11: Yeah, I think Post needs to call in and make a donation.
14: I'm trying to think.
11: I think Post... we need to hear from Post Malone. But anyway,
10: oh, yeah.
11: Emma...
10: That would make our day, wouldn't
11: Emma
10: it?
11: Emma calling in from Morgan County, making a donation of $500. That is now $1,000. Also hearing from Christy out of Clearfield in Davis County, $100, now $200. Thank you, Christy.
10: This really makes my day because this really shows that our listeners know how important Primary Children's Hospital is, know how important it is to make sure that every child gets the care that they need, and really showing that they are grateful for the services, the expertise, the telehealth, the fetal surgeries. I mean, so many things to be grateful for. Like fetal surgery. Who thought?
11: Incredible.
10: I thought it was just something that happened on Grey's Anatomy.
11: Yeah.
10: I mean, it is amazing the technology and how they can help children now.
11: And I've always been surprised that despite economic conditions, if there's a downturn and everybody's feeling the hurt, you know, we all are. And yet those years, we still hear from our community and they support us on that. And we really appreciate that. But now is the time in the final minutes of this match. KSLKids.com. 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That's 801-575-5437.
14: Well, I think Utahns just really prioritize community. You know, if they're thinking, oh, maybe I'll DoorDash tonight. They think, never mind, I'm going to go be a smile maker. I'm going to donate $15. Just, I don't know, Utah's known for coming together, helping each other out. And like I said before, I don't know if anybody doesn't know someone who has benefited from Primary Children's. And, you know, those little kids, they just tug at your heartstrings. And I think when they're given the opportunity, even when it is tight and gas prices are tight and food prices are up there, people see the benefit of donating to Primary Children's.
10: Yeah, and it's not just little kids. We were talking about teenagers, too. We heard a story earlier today about a teenager who had a stroke, something that you do not expect your teenager to experience. And those teenagers, we've heard about behavioral health programs today where young kids are getting help with their trauma over grief, PTSD, just some incredible stories.
11: The support that the parents get is amazing because, as you said, the patient, a young girl, a teenager, goes to an ER with a headache. I don't think the parents ever thought that the doctors were going to come out and say, she's had a stroke. And even though a stroke is different for children than adults, you're still not expecting that. So this is the hospital. They treat the children. They help support the parents as well. Give us a call. We want your donations. We know you can do it. 801-KSL-KIDS, 801-575-5437, or donate online at kslkids.com.
10: And just a few minutes left, before the 5 o'clock report. 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We are still matching your donations, doubling your money. We appreciate your help. We know that Utahns can really empathize with others. And that's why even in a tough economy, they're helping.
14: We just got a big donation coming in that we're pretty psyched about.
11: Is this cowbell time?
14: It's cowbell time for
10: Maria.
14: Sure.
10: I think we need a bigger bell than the cowbell.
14: I'll go really crazy on this
11: Why
14: one.
11: Why don't you take this? Utah County, hearing from American Fork.
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14: Extra cowbell.
10: We are so grateful for all of your donations, big and small. Every dollar helps the children. So give us a call just in these final minutes. Be part of this great energy. Be part of really finding purpose and feeling good today, knowing that you helped someone. 801-KSL-KIDS, 801-575-5437.
14: And Ricky, saying that it's not just Utah. There's different
11: surrounding states.
14: And I actually met a grandmother whose grandson had cancer and he was being treated down at Primary Children, and she was traveling from southern Idaho down to visit him. And, you know, he has other siblings. His parents are young. And these are the kind of people that we're helping out. We're helping people out who never expected to have to cross state lines to get the expertise that they need and to have to kind of live apart as a family and juggle all of that. And these donations are just going to bless those families' lives in ways that maybe we can't realize right now.
13: Before we run out of time, I just want to say what an honor it has been to be here to help Primary Children's Hospital. And what an honor it's been to work for a company that really makes this a priority, makes community a priority, and wants to make sure that every child gets the care that they need. And I want to thank the listeners. You guys are so awesome. You always come through for us. We appreciate your help. Just 2 minutes left. 801 KSL Kids. We are doubling your money. Thanks to Northwestern Mutual. A big thanks to J&J Garden Center, who is our smile maker, and to be here to help Primary Children's Hospital. And what an honor it's been to work for a company that really makes this a priority, makes community a priority, and wants to make sure that every child gets the care that they need. And I want to thank the listeners. You guys are so awesome. You always come through for us. We appreciate your help. Just 2 minutes left. 801 KSL Kids. We are doubling your money. Thanks to Northwestern Mutual. A big thanks to J&J Garden Center, who is our smile maker. They sponsor our smile maker program every year. These are great people.
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1: 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Donate online. You have just over 1 minute left, and cowbell time.
13: Oh,
1: more cowbell,
13: goodness.
1: Please. Dave out of St. George, hearing from Washington County, Southern Utah. Thank you.
13: $1,000.
1: Another $1,000. That is now $2,000. Thank you
13: Holy
1: so much.
13: Moly.
1: You have 60 seconds left in this match. Call in. Donate online. Oh, we have a couple of more coming in. Thank you so much for taking us through the final stretch. Jared out of American Fork, $100. Jared.
13: Thank you.
1: Alice out of Orem, another $100. $200 from each of those.
13: All right. Thank you so much.
14: Oh, we've got some big ones.
13: Phone lines ringing.
14: Squeeze them in.
13: Okay, quickly, Ricky.
1: Really
13: I'm giving
1: quickly.
13: You 5 seconds.
1: Hold the cowbell. Dave out of St. George, $1,000. Nancy, $250. Emma, someone special, $500.
13: Woo! All right.
1: Robert, $50. Okay, Thank you, everyone.
13: Thank you. Keep the phone lines ringing. You can also donate at kslkids.com. The operators are going to stand by because they know there are some of you waiting to get your calls in. Stay with us. We'll bring you the total during Jeff Kaplan's afternoon news. The 5 o'clock report is next.
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3: Well, good afternoon, and thank you so much for your generosity. This is the 5 o'clock report, 20 minutes of uninterrupted news, commercial-free. I'm Jeff Kaplan, KSL's top story. The Utah Senate president says Kevin O'Leary is listening. That's Stuart Adams' reaction after O'Leary agreed to cut the size of the Box Elder data center in half. We have team coverage this afternoon. Let's begin with KSL News Radio's Heather Peterson.
23: The original project was on 40,000 acres of land, but Kevin O'Leary today, in a response to a letter from President Adams, has agreed to remove about 20,000 acres of land from the project area. Another 10,000 will serve as open space around the 10,000 acres of buildings for the data center. O'Leary says they've complied with all of Adams' demands when it comes to water, land, heat, environmental performance, and transparency, including their pledge to dedicate any excess water to the Great Salt Lake.
3: Adams says these concessions are a positive step forward, and it demonstrates the commitment to public engagement in the process. Does the O'Leary offer ease concerns about electric, water, and the heat given off by the project? KSL News Radio's Eric Cabrera joins us live with some reaction. Eric?
24: Jeff, supporters say the latest changes at the very least show public concerns are being heard. But Brenna Williams with the Box Elder Accountability Referendum Effort says shrinking the project's footprint doesn't necessarily shrink the project itself.
25: Just because they cut the land area, even if they cut it in half, it doesn't change the scope of the project. they can pack the same 9 gigawatts into a smaller footprint.
24: She says the changes show public pressure is having an impact, but argues many of the commitments being discussed today are still promises without long-term guarantees behind them. She says residents are still worried about water use, environmental impacts, and how future commitments tied to the project would ultimately be enforced. Live, Eric Cabrera, KSL News Radio.
3: The O'Leary announcement this morning came mere hours after he doubled down on claims that Chinese operatives were funding the opposition, and we're now hearing back from a target of those comments. Let's continue our team coverage with KSL News Radio's Reagan Edelman.
4: Elizabeth Hutchings with Alliance for a Better Utah tells me she finds O'Leary's comments kind of hilarious.
5: I was like, this can't be real. This is the most insane, outrageous thing.
4: O'Leary called out that organization, one which has been outspoken against the data center, claiming they have ties to the Chinese government, to which

0: Jinx says.
1: No foreign governments pulling puppet strings. We are not beholden to any foreign governments. Yeah, no connections to the Chinese Communist Party.
0: She emphasized that the group has been outspoken because they care about Utah and the community, and she thinks O'Leary should learn to do the same.
1: He's not going to get very far in our state if he doesn't learn how to like connect with people and compromise with people and not just come in and try to bully people in the state who have lived here for a long time and who deeply care about their community.
0: Reagan Edelman, KSL News Radio.
2: KSL News Time 503. Our top national story, the screw worm has turned up in a cow in Texas. The first sign the disease is migrating to the U.S. And today, Agriculture Secretary Brooke Rollins told the Senate we need more resources.
3: We're going to need $1 billion to launch a new facility, to break ground, to really invest on the other side of the border, to slow down.
2: Yeah, screw worms are coming from Mexico. They burrow into a cow's body, often killing the cow in a week or two, and it could drive another increase in beef prices. Police in Northern California are asking for information after a shooting in a parking lot at a high school graduation.
4: An 18-year-old victim of the shooting is dead, and three more victims who are 11, 20, and 25 years old are injured after the shooting in the parking lot of Fairfield High School on Wednesday evening. A graduation ceremony had concluded for Sam Yeto Continuation High School. About 1,000 people attended the event. Fairfield police say there are hundreds of potential witnesses. At this time, police say there is no ongoing threat to the public and they are following up on leads. Alex Stone, ABC News.
2: The Trump administration's going after fraudsters who allegedly cheated the government out of tens of millions of dollars. In Ohio, more than a dozen people are accused of scamming assistance programs. Here's Acting Attorney General Todd Blanche.
5: In total, between our state and federal partners, today we're announcing charges that were either unsealed today or over the past week against 14 defendants allegedly involved in fraud schemes targeting over $50 million here in Ohio.
2: The FBI and the Justice Department conducted the investigation. KSL News Time 5:05. First look traffic on the 5 o'clock report. Ricky, are you back in the traffic center?
6: I kind of am, Jeff.
2: Welcome.
6: Thank you. We are looking at delays southbound I-15 downtown to 2100 South, and then again in Murray at 45th South all the way through Draper. And they don't stop there. If you continue across the county line into Utah County, southbound has already filled in and slowed down from 2100 North Lehigh into Linden and again in Provo. Ricky Meese in the KSL Traffic Center.
2: Good job this afternoon. KSL News Time 5:06. The State Department of Public Safety is reminding you, secure your load before you back out of the driveway. 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
7: Across the state, UHP troopers respond to about 70 calls a day for debris on the road. That's a total of 25,000 calls per year.
8: The scale of the problem is big. We see over 700 crashes per year on average here in Utah that are related to simple tie-down missteps that drivers make in their vehicle as they're going down the road.
7: Jason Mettman from the Highway Safety Office tells me the money you may spend on a ratchet strap or bungee cord could be dwarfed by a citation, which starts at $200. Cameron Elliott, KSL News Radio.
2: A week before the first FIFA World Cup match, nearly 2,000 bartenders, cooks, and workers at LA's SoFi Stadium are set to take a strike vote.
9: They've been working without a contract for a while. This is 2,000 food and beverage workers at SoFi Stadium. These are cooks, servers, bartenders, concession workers, dishwashers. They don't work for SoFi or for FIFA. They work for a company called Legends Global. And they want $30 an hour. Legends is allegedly offering them a 25-cent wage increase. But they're saying, no, $30 is what they want.
2: That's ABC's Alex Stone. Victor Wembanyama says he's chill. The supposedly 7'4" superstar says he's not concerned about losing game one of the NBA Finals.
10: We've been down in a series before, never in the finals, obviously. But I'm not kicking myself about anything, really. I mean, I'm not worried the slightest.
2: Wemby gets to try again against the Knicks tomorrow night in San Antonio for game two. President Trump is going to attend game three in New York, Madison Square Garden, on Monday night. President Trump announced his latest major project in the nation's capital. He says he wants to build a promenade that was part of the original plans for the Lincoln Memorial.
11: They want to call it the Trump Promenade, but I don't know if I want
2: to
11: do that.
2: He's not sure if he wants to do that. The promenade would connect the Lincoln Memorial to the Potomac River, not too far away. KSL News Time, 5:08. 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Ah, to be a turtle. I was fascinated to learn that a Galapagos tortoise, one of those giant lumbering turtles from South America, just gave birth at the Philadelphia Zoo.
12: For the first time, the public able to see four Western Santa Cruz Galapagos tortoise hatchlings.
2: They debuted the little babies at a press event yesterday, and while a grown Galapagos turtle can weigh 500 pounds, these adorable babies can easily fit in the palm of your hand, and I worried how the mom's going to keep up with these little critters, considering the mother is 97 years old. Quite appropriately, her name is Mommy, and she's been living at the same zoo for 93 years. You'd think by now she'd be a matriarch with the creep of great-great-grandchildren. That's the noun used for a gaggle of tortoises. They're called a creep. But Mommy's four babies are her very first offspring at the age of 97. For a century, she's never had to put a colicky baby in the car or suffer through a tantrum, hasn't screamed, "Put away that Nintendo," never grappled with a bad report card. She just loped around her place at the zoo, living the child-free life, webbed foot loose and fancy free. And for this mommy, the good times will continue. See, Galapagos tortoises dig a hole in the sand, lay their eggs, and shuffle away. And when the hatchlings are born, mom has nothing to do with them. They raise themselves. You'd expect some maternal instinct, but they're turtles.
13: They're lazy.
2: In this case, so lazy, mommy won't even bother to name her children. But you can. Come on, Utah, you love baby naming, and the voting is now underway at philadelphiazoo.org. My favorites are Liberty, Independence, Betsy, and Belle. But another choice is Aunt Viv, Will, Jazz, and Avery. Like the Fresh Prince, these turtle babies are born and raised... raise themselves in Philadelphia.
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2: 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You deserve to love where you bank. Here's Ricky Meese.
6: We've had an accident on southbound I-15 in the downtown area. Even though it's moved out of traffic, it is adding to the slowing between North Temple and 2100 South. And then for those who continue on southbound I-15 in Salt Lake County, typical delays stretching from Murray through Draper. Northbound I-15 slow at the point to the Bangor Highway exit, and then again from 33rd South up to the North Interchange. Nice and quiet over to the east, I-215 and I-80, but up north, delays. If you're on northbound Highway 89, it is slow from prior to SR-193 up to the I-84 junction. Northbound I-15, delays stretching from Clearfield at 7th South into Riverdale, and a little bit of slowing. Southbound I-15 from I-84 to Roy. Eric?
16: Got northbound slowdowns on the westbound. Got a crash in California that has been blocking a right lane, and southbound slowing as well, going from the airport down to the 201 highway on the west belt. If you're down in Utah County, I-15 slowdown southbound start just before 2100 North. That's a long stretch getting down to the Pleasant Grove Boulevard exit. And then you got just as long of a stretch going from Orem into Provo. This starts just before University Parkway, really slow through the S-curves, and then you get down to where a crash happened just past University Avenue, so that may be the reason that that was all set into motion. You still got southbound slowing Mountain View Corridor going from 2100 North in Utah County down to SR-73. 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The best blanket ever. Eric Butler in the KSL Traffic Center.
17: As we head through the 5 o'clock hour, we're looking at temperatures in the mid-80s with lots of sunshine. We're going to stay there for 6 and 7 o'clock, low 80s by 8, upper 70s by 9, and mid-70s by 10. Ultimate lows will be in the low 60s under clear skies. With your hourly forecast on the 5 o'clock report, I'm Kevin Eubank.
2: It's 87 degrees in Salt Lake City. Sunset tonight comes at 8:54. The sun rises tomorrow morning at 5:57. KSL News Time, 5:12. A major boost for women's health from Melinda French Gates. It's a $215 million pledge announced today. The funding targets maternal care, birth control access, and programs for middle-aged women, including menopause research. French Gates tells USA Today, women's health has been under-prioritized and underfunded.
13: When we do make the right investments in women's health, then women can thrive.
2: The latest pledge pushes her recent donations to women's health past $600 million since 2024. BYU is one step closer to opening a medical school. The latest from KSL News Radio's Brianna Willis.
18: The university is currently waiting for accreditation from the Liaison Committee on Medical Education before they can start admitting students and launching their MD program. The LCME is scheduled to visit the campus this month. We know now the medical school will be located on the West Campus near Intermountain Health.
2: No date has been announced, but there's speculation the school could be up and running by fall of 2027. President Trump's former national security advisor is pleading guilty. John Bolton is copping to the mishandling of classified documents. Here's ABC's Pierre Thomas.
19: They're also making clear, these sources, that it does not involve him transmitting the information to anyone. And again, that he will pay a fine of roughly $2.25 million.
2: No prison time. President Trump is furious that Bolton wrote a tell-all book about the first Trump administration. Well, it wasn't the height or the speed that bugged out a family in Ohio. They were on an amusement park ride, right? ABC's Sherry Preston explains what's bothering them.
20: If you know Northeast Ohio along Lake Erie, you are well aware of the mayflies. The little critters known as midges inundate the region in the spring with swarms that peak when it gets 60 degrees or warmer. But Tyler Fellinger and his daughter Catherine didn't think it would be a problem when they boarded the Top Thrill 2 roller coaster at Cedar Point Amusement Park. They were wrong. Both slammed straight into a swarm of midges.
21: I looked over and she had it all over her, but she was cracking up at me because it was just, my face was just, it looked like a fly swatter.
20: They say they'd ride the coaster again, but they wouldn't sit in the first car. Sherry Preston, ABC News.
2: Utah's Hogle Zoo has another new temporary resident. His name is Briar. He's a porcupette, a.k.a. a baby porcupine. The zoo says Briar the porcupette is already brave, but he'll stay with his mother, Blackberry, for at least 8 months, and then he'll be transferred to another location. They say he'll eventually serve as an ambassador for porcupines everywhere. Get the point? The three things you need to know this hour. First,
22: the Vox Elder Accountability Referendum efforts say the latest promises to shrink the data center won't substantially change potential impacts to their community. I'm KSL News Radio's Eric Brera.
2: Second, a new study shows immigrants and refugees are contributing billions to Utah's economy. Researchers say their crucial role in our society will grow as Utah grows. Third, our biggest traffic trouble spot.
6: Over to the east, we have some unusual delays southbound on Highway 40. It's after Jordanelle on the way to River Road. Here in the valley, you'll see slowdowns on I-15 in Weber, Davis, Salt Lake, and Utah counties, as well as I-215's West Belt, both directions between Rose Park and West Valley. Ricky Meese in the KSL Traffic Center.
17: Sunny skies today and the trend continues. I'm Kevin Eubank.
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23: ABC News. I'm Dave Packer. President Trump now accusing four GOP congressmen of grandstanding, calling their actions unpatriotic after they helped pass a war powers resolution on Iran,
24: requiring the president to withdraw U.S. forces in Iran unless Congress approves military action. Well, the measure is an uphill battle. It's a sign of the growing fractures within the president's own party over his handling of the war.
23: ABC's Rachel Scott. This is Hezbollah rejects a ceasefire between Israel and Lebanon.
25: Hezbollah's statement is pretty long, and it appears to reject the idea of this deal between the Lebanese government and the Israeli government. Their basic point is summarized in one line, and it refers to the fact that there are tens of thousands of Israeli troops occupying southern Lebanon, north of Israel's border. Hezbollah saying, as long as the occupation exists, the resistance will continue.
23: ABC's Tom Sophie Burridge. President Trump says his administration is using hundreds of millions of dollars to upgrade coal-burning power plants. Trump says he's repurposing funding Congress set aside for renewable energy projects.
26: It was set aside for the Green New Scam,
11: But the green new scam is history.
0: President Trump nominating Acting Attorney General Todd Blanche to have the job permanently.
1: We've already seen some pushback from career prosecutors who've since left the Department of Justice. In a statement today, they opposed the nomination. They said Blanche has basically never stopped being Donald Trump's personal lawyer and that confirming him would be a, quote, rejection of the rule of law.
0: ABC's Peter Haralambos. Sources telling ABC News that President Trump's former national security advisor John Bolton is expected to plead guilty to mishandling classified documents in a deal that would allow him to avoid prison time. Pope Leo receiving a hand-delivered check from the Illinois State Treasurer, the check for $8.65 from an old PayPal account. Pope Leo had tried to update his account with details of his U.S. bank after his election, but was hung up on when he told them who he was. You're listening to ABC News.
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3: Hey, it's Sean Smith from 103.5 The Era. Ready for some music in a minute? Here we go. If you've ever thought, you know what this baby needs? Some Post Malone. Well, good news. The cats at Rockabye Baby are releasing lullaby renditions of Post Malone this week, featuring baby-friendly versions of some of Posty's biggest jams. 12 tracks, including lullaby takes on Sunflower, Circles, Chemical, and Rockstar, will be online this Friday. Weezer has announced that their next album will be gold. The Gold album, Weezer's first full-length release since 2021, and the first single, titled We Might As Well Be Strangers, features a duet between Rivers Cuomo and Carly Hartzman of Wednesday. Weezer, by the way, on tour this summer, will be in Utah on September 14th. Finally, Shania Twain getting her own movie. Let's go, girls. Shania is currently in the works at Sony Pictures with writer-director Liam McKendrick attached to bring the country's superstar story to the big screen. That comes as Twain prepares to release her seventh studio album, Little Miss Twain, on July 24th. That is your music in a minute or so. KSL News Radio, I'm John Smith reporting.
2: We just wrapped up the Giveathon. Hundreds of thousands of dollars raised thanks to you, generous listeners, and the energy of people like Ricky Meese. Ricky, you were amazing this afternoon.
6: Oh, it's always fun. And you know, this is a day our company, I've said this on the air, this is a day that our company looks forward to. This is not work for us. We enjoy it.
2: Truly so. And, you know, I got to play with a dog.
6: Oh, man. Everybody's talking about it. I didn't get to see the dog.
2: Yeah, no, there was a therapy dog. And I just thought he was breathing a little bit heavily because, you know, being in the studio and there was like 75 people in the room. So I just got on the floor and started talking to him and playing with him and forgot about the radio. I guess everybody was taking pictures and it's all over social media.
6: That's awesome, though.
2: Yeah.
6: Those therapy dogs are beautiful. They're amazing. So many ways. There's so much great work that takes place there.
2: Yeah. Awesome day. And again, thank you, everyone, for your generosity. We have traffic and weather together brought to you by UCCU. 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Here's Ricky.
6: A lot of delays on I-15 in Salt Lake County. If you're northbound, you'll see some coming from Lehigh around the point into Draper at that Bangor exit. That's where we see it every day. Then more traditional delays are in place. They've been waiting for you. Northbound I-15 starting just before 33rd South all the way to the North Interchange into North Salt Lake. Southbound I-15 slow. North Temple to 2100 South and again 53rd South almost to the point of the mountain. And now we're starting to see an uptick in traffic traveling westbound I-215 South Belt between about 13th East over to State Street, but otherwise looking good on the East Belt and I-80. Up to the north, we do have delays. They're pretty solid on northbound Highway 89, late and up to the I-84 junction. North and southbound I-15 both have delays in Davis County. The longer delays start northbound I-15 in Clearfield and continue through Riverdale. Eric?
16: Got a city street crash over on 2100 South. This is for eastbounders at 600 West. Two right lanes blocked because of that crash. Down in Utah County, I-15 continues to be slow, starting just right around 2100 North and heading down into the Linden area. And then for a second there, it looks all normal, but then you're in slowdown mode again as you go from Center Street in Orem. That's just past Center Street. That's the delays that start there. And they'll be heavy all the way down past University Avenue in Provo. You do have your typical 2100 north slowdowns for westbounders in Utah County from I-15 over to 3600 west. UDOT construction alert. Expect northbound I-15 in Santa Quinn near exit 224 to be reduced to one lane on weeknights through June 19th. Crews are preparing for a new project. Eric Butler in the KSL Traffic Center.
17: The KSL 7-day forecast is looking hot. Today's temperatures in the upper 80s under sunny skies. We'll keep the sunshine on Friday and Saturday, but climb into the low to mid 90s in the north, 100 plus in St. George. A dry cold front will nudge by Saturday night. That will pull temperatures back to the low 80s under partly cloudy skies on Sunday. Then we kind of settle into the mid to upper 80s for most of next week with partly cloudy skies. Another dip by Thursday as we head back into the 70s. From the KSL Weather Center, I'm Kevin Eubank.
2: So enjoy a summery 87 degrees. 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
2: 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On Wall Street, a less than stellar day for AI stocks. But the rest of Wall Street, oh yeah, the Dow up 875 points, the S&P gained 31, and the NASDAQ was down 23 points.
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0: just before 2100 North and Lehigh, and continues at reduced speeds all the way past Pleasant Grove Boulevard. And then you've got a long stretch from Center Street in Orem, southbound 15, really slow through the S curves, so between Orem and Provo. And then going down towards University Avenue in Provo itself. In between, you got northbound slowing in Utah County. 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Eric Butler in the KSL Traffic Center.
1: It's been a beautiful day with sunshine and temperatures in the upper 80s. Tonight, mostly clear and 60. All sunshine and 91 for Friday. 95 on Saturday. A little dry front will nudge by Saturday night, and that will drop temperatures back to the 80s with some clouds for Sunday. From the KSL Weather Center, I'm Kevin Eubank.
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4: Good afternoon. It's 5:30 at KSL. Jeff Kaplan here, 87 degrees. KSL's top story, new drama today in this ongoing dispute between a viral YouTuber and a Utah-based Lego reseller. Bricks and Minifigs says it's parting way with the franchise owners in Oregon. They're at the heart of some controversy over one very special collection up for consignment. KSL News Radio's Becky Bruce has the latest.
5: Benjamin Schneider, also known as Reckless Ben on YouTube, posted a series of videos highlighting the plight of the owner of a Lego collection who tried to consign his bricks at a Bricks and Minifigs franchise in Oregon. The collection is missing and the owner never got paid for it. Today, Bricks and Minifigs says they've done their own internal investigation. They say they found gross negligence in the way the store was operated, including three different sets of financial records for the collection in question. And now the company has cut ties with those franchise owners and will be closing the Oregon store. Becky Bruce, KSL News Radio.
4: Ogden police have shot and killed a man who was in the middle of stabbing someone. KSL News Radio's Don Breakerhoff with the story.
6: Ogden Police Chief Jake Subi says about 6 o'clock this morning, officers were called to a fight in an apartment.
7: When officers arrived, they were allowed into the apartment, and once inside, they encountered an active struggle between two adult males. Based on the preliminary information available at this time, one male appeared to be actively stabbing the other male when officers entered the apartment.
6: Chief Subi says one of his officers shot the man, killing him. He says the other man was taken to the hospital and is listed in critical but stable condition. The officer who fired the shots is on standard administrative leave, and the Weber County Critical Incident Investigation Team is handling the investigation. Don Brinkerhoff, KSL News Radio.
4: KSL News Time, 5:32, life in prison without parole. That's the sentence for Kennedy Lund. He was convicted of killing two people 8 years ago in West Valley. Lund killed Chastity Gerber and Martin Barron. They yelled at Lund for walking naked with a gun in front of children, and he opened fire. Researchers with the Utah Women in Leadership Project have found that immigrant and refugee women have been contributing billions of dollars to the state's economy. In 2023, those without legal status paid $250,000 in taxes. Project research manager Yvette Young says they aren't even getting the benefits, these people.
8: They're paying that number in taxes, but they also aren't able to access most of the social services that those tax dollars pay for.
4: Researchers are calling on all Utahns to help the immigrants overcome language and cultural barriers and help toward getting them the services they need. KSL News Time, 5:33. Our top national story, some former Justice Department employees are pushing back against the nomination of Todd Blanche as Attorney General. Their complaint that Blanche has never stopped acting as Donald Trump's personal lawyer. About his nomination, the now acting AG says,
9: obviously, I'm honored and humbled that the president indicated he was going to nominate me today. I was with him last night at the dinner when he said that. I was confirmed a year ago to be the deputy attorney general. I still am the deputy attorney general. I will work with the senators. I have a good relationship with the Senate of both sides.
4: Blanche was deeply involved in negotiations over the president's settlement with the IRS, including the anti-weaponization fund. The president says his administration's using hundreds of millions of dollars to upgrade coal-burning power plants. In the Oval Office, he says the money will benefit a dozen states.
10: When you look at that, those states, West Virginia, Kentucky, North Carolina, Indiana, Tennessee, Arizona, Arkansas, Oklahoma, North Dakota, Wisconsin, what do they all have in common? Trump won them.
11: Wisconsin, but
10: you're in the I won every one of them.
4: I won every one of them, says the president. As oil and gas prices surge, China

0: has doubled down on renewable energy sources like wind and solar, but here, not so much.
1: In the United States, businesses are still investing billions in large-scale renewable energy projects, but at least 38 new solar, wind and battery power plants were cancelled in the first part of 2026 in the face of opposition to renewables from the Trump administration, according to the nonpartisan organization E2. In contrast, China's state-backed renewable push continues to expand at speed. That first solar plant we visited just came online in 2018, and now there are 18 across the country and more than a dozen more under construction.
0: ABC's Britt Clinett reporting. Federal officials say they're working hard to contain New World screwworm. It's a fly that kills cows in just a couple of weeks. It's a parasite. State veterinarian Dr. Amanda Price says here in Utah, we haven't seen the screwworm, and she hopes to keep it that way.
2: This fly is attracted to wounds on animals. It'll lay its eggs right next to those wounds. And then as the eggs hatch, those larvae will burrow into the wound. And so they'll start eating that live tissue on the animal.
0: Dr. Price says the New World screwworm infection is treatable, but only if it's caught early. For the first time, a cow has been found infected in Texas. KSL News Time 5:35. You're heading home. We have you covered. Here's Ricky Meese.
3: We do have a new accident called out on I-215 South Belt near Union Park Avenue, and that is as you're traveling eastbound. I'm just not seeing it, but the slowing is on the westbound side on the South Belt after I-15 over to Redwood Road. Ricky Meese in the KSL Traffic Center.
0: Thank you, Ricky. My minute's on the way. Next.
4: One of the best things about soda diet and nutrition, and that helped me the most to let go of 70 pounds in 5 months, was their dynamic diet with the nutritionist tailoring it to my lifestyle. 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
0: 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It's called the detachment paradox, and it might affect you when you spark a campfire up in the mountains while you languish poolside in St. George, or as you put miles on your tires seeing faraway sights this summer. The detachment paradox. Here's what it is. You take a week of vacation from work, right? You're supposed to kick back, unwind, disconnect, regain your sense of perspective, and for goodness sakes, forget about work. But when you do, your boss resents it. Oh, he'll say, good for you. But behind that smiling face, he's thinking, you're a lightweight. That is the detachment paradox uncovered in a new study from the Harvard Business Review. They asked 7,800 managers how they feel about employees going off on a long weekend of bliss and leaving their phones off or setting up an out-of-office email message. Most of the managers agreed the disconnected employee would come back to work recharged and full of vigor. But when asked about giving the out-of-touch vacationer a promotion, they consistently rate that relaxed employee poorly for promotability. So this summer, disconnect to the level you're comfortable, but the big pay hikes are for the ones who stay in touch.
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3: For those who are making their way on that usual trip southbound to I-15, we do have a new accident at the 1300 South on-ramp. Actually, that's on the northbound side, and we'll try to get a look at that a little bit later. But southbound I-15, it's still slow from 6 North to 2100 South, then Murray into Draper and Bluffdale. But northbound I-15 slow, rounding the point into Draper, and again from 45th South up to about 6 North, and that is where we also have a crash on northbound I-15. It's at the 1300 South on-ramp. It's blocking a left lane on that entry ramp. If you're traveling I-215's east or south belts on the east side, you're looking good. No problems on I-80. But up to the north, we do have delays on I-15 in Davis and Weber counties. Northbound slowdowns start in Clearfield near the base all the way through Riverdale. Southbound I-15 is slow, and that's going to be prior to the I-84 junction into Roy, and Highway 89 northbound slow and go speeds will start before SR-193 up to the South Weber Uinta area. Eric?
8: Not long stretches of reduced speed southbound I-15, Utah County, and these are threatening to form one long, super long stretch. Right now, it hasn't happened yet, but it's closed. Southbound 15 slowing, approaching Timpanogos Highway, then going from 2100 North down into Linden, and then right at 800 North, you've got more southbound slowing in Orem, all the way down past University Avenue in Provo. Northbound slowdown's not nearly as bad, but it is slow from 1600 North in Orem, heading through Linden up to Pleasant Grove Boulevard. A healthy lawn doesn't need water every day. This year, Jordan Valley Water asks you to water twice a week or less. Life is better with water. Eric Butler in the KSL Traffic Center.
9: Sunny and hot today, and the trend continues. Tonight, clear and 60 degrees, sunshine and 91 on Friday. 95 on Saturday in Salt Lake, 100 in St. George. A little dry front will nudge by late Saturday. That'll pull us back into the 80s on Sunday under partly cloudy skies. We'll keep those partly cloudy conditions for most of next week. From the KSL Weather Center, I'm Kevin Eubank.
0: 87 degrees in Salt Lake City. I mean, I heard it and first said, the what? The screw worm. It's threatening our cows. Ranchers and farmers know all about this, and we're going to go in depth coming up. Stay with us. This is Utah's news, traffic, and weather station. 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
0: 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The three things you need to know this hour. First,
19: the Weber County Critical Incident Team is investigating an officer-involved shooting this morning that left a man dead. I'm KSL News Radio's Don Brinker-Hawk.
0: Second, Senate President Stuart Adams says Kevin O'Leary's agreement to cut the project size of the Box Elder Data Center shows the concerns of Utahns are being heard. Third, our biggest traffic trouble spot.
3: Speeds are improving southbound I-215's west belt from 7th North down to 3500 South, but northbound on I-215's west side, we still have some heavy and slow traffic. A lot of that due to construction going from the 201 junction past Rose Park to about 1700 North. Ricky Meese in the KSL Traffic Center.
9: Sunshine in upper 80s today, 90s return tomorrow. I'm Kevin Eubank.
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20: ABC News, I'm Dave Packer. President Trump now accusing four GOP congressmen of grandstanding, calling their actions unpatriotic after they helped pass a war powers resolution on Iran. And he said his administration's original plan for U.S. troops to seize Iran's enriched uranium, but now that's changed.
21: We could get it right now. I don't think they could stop us if we wanted, but there's no reason to. It's entombed. You use a good word. It's entombed. We also have cameras on it through Space Force.
20: Hezbollah rejecting a ceasefire between Israel and Lebanon. They want Israeli troops occupying southern Lebanon to pull out first. President Trump says his administration's using hundreds of millions of dollars to upgrade coal-burning power plants, repurposing funding Congress set aside for renewable energy projects. Sources telling ABC News, President Trump's former national security advisor, John Bolton, is expected to plead guilty to mishandling classified documents in a deal that would allow him to avoid prison time. This is ABC News.
0: KSL News Time, 5:48. The Department of Agriculture in Washington has asked for $1 billion in funding to fight the screwworm. It's a parasite that showed up in a cow in Texas. But what is it? We ask Utah State veterinarian Dr. Amanda Price.
2: So contrary to the name, New World screwworm is a fly. And so this fly is attracted to wounds on animals. It'll lay its eggs right next to those wounds. And then as the eggs hatch, those larvae will burrow into the wound. And so they'll start eating that live tissue on the animal. And it can lead to severe infections and eventually the death of the animal. It is a treatable condition if it's caught early. So producers or animal owners should stay vigilant. And if they see anything, you know, make sure they get their animals treated quickly.
0: Dr. Price says Utah officials have been keeping a close eye on this New World screwworm in Mexico. There, it's been spreading.
2: We've been watching it move north through Central America and Mexico since late 2023. And so... We're a little bit concerned that this is just kind of the tip of the iceberg in the U.S. Most cases, if they do come to Utah, it would probably be through movement of animals into the state from an infested area. So all of our southern border ports are still closed. So we have no Mexican cattle or horses crossing the border. And so USDA has put those protections in place. We do have some wildlife crossing the border that have been a concern, as well as the flies just traveling across the border. But there are fly traps along the border. There are people monitoring for the wildlife in the area.
0: Yeah, walls don't stop flies. Dr. Price has been in constant communication with ranchers about developments and how to protect their livestock.
2: We have had this fly before. It was eradicated in 1968. And that was through a combination of rapid detection, treatment of animals, and the use of sterile flies. We're going to use all of those same things again. We're going to be able to eradicate this. We have much better medications now, better tools.
0: By the way, Dr. Price doesn't expect any kind of beef shortage or price hike. She thinks we're going to catch any cases early and get them treated and eradicate screwworm once again. KSL News Time 550. 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Ricky, what's going on?
3: We're actually starting to see some of the delays ease a bit on I-15 in Salt Lake County, especially on southbound I-15 between 6 North and 2100 South. It's still a little busy, 1300 South down to the I-80-201 junction, but that's still a big improvement with traffic clearing out. Delays linger, though, southbound I-15 at the South Interchange in Murray through Draper and into Bluffdale. Northbound I-15 coming from Lehigh, it's slow. Timpanogos Highway up to Bangor Highway. Then more slowdowns, northbound I-15, South Salt Lake into the North Salt Lake area at the North Interchange. A pretty good drive over to the east, I-215 and I-80. Up to the north, though, northbound I-15 packed in and slow, clear field to the I-84 junction and into Riverdale. Southbound I-15 slow as you're trying to get through Roy on the way to Sunset. Eric?
8: Southbound 15 slowdowns in Utah County are easing just a little bit, but boy, there's a lot of reduced speeds out there. First, going by 2100 North and Lehigh, and then approaching Lehigh's main streets and staying that way, reduced speeds all the way down into Linden. Then southbound slowdowns start up in Orem. This is right at Center Streets, and it goes all the way down into Provo, almost all the way down to 1400 North and Springville. On the northbound side, you've got reduced speeds as well, just right around 1600 North, heading up to the Pleasant Grove Boulevard exit. Eric Butler in the KSL Traffic Center.
9: KSL 7-day forecast stays dry, windy, and hot. Temperatures will climb back to the 90s on Friday, mid-90s on Saturday under sunny to mostly sunny skies. A little dry cold front will go by Saturday night, and that'll pull temperatures back into the low 80s on Sunday under partly cloudy skies. It'll then be a little bit of an ebb and flow all week long. Partly cloudy conditions, temperatures will go up for a day and then back down off to the 80s. Bottom line is it stays above normal through the middle of next week. From the KSL Weather Center, I'm Kevin Ewing.
0: 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It's 88 degrees, your 7-day forecast. 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
0: We're watching Utah's Money. The Wall Street Journal today reporting President Trump is still reticent to relaunch the war in Iran. As a result, today oil prices eased by 3%. Meantime, gas prices in Utah fell 2 pennies to $4.51 a gallon. Earth is now home to 2 million millionaires. That's according to the Capgemini World Wealth Report. This is an 8% surge in millionaires over last year. Petco's earnings report was a miss. The shopping destination for your furry friends fell short of expectations. Petco stock fell 8% today. Woof. On Wall Street, a great day for the Dow, up 875 points, and closed at 51,562. The S&P was up a lesser gain, 31 points, while the NASDAQ, pulled down by AI-related stocks, was down 23 points. KSL News Time, 5:56.
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3: We do have a crash at the bottom of the on-ramp, 1300 south to northbound I-15. It's now out of traffic, but slowing northbound I-15, Lehigh into Draper. And again, from 33rd south to the north interchange, southbound I-15 clearing out. You have good speeds that have returned from downtown all the way to the south interchange, and delays between Murray at the south interchange through Draper are breaking up. Eric?
8: Southbound delays, Utah County, I-15, from the 2100 North and Lehigh down to Linden, and from Center Street in Orem down to University Avenue in Provo. Nuclear energy might be coming to our state. 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Eric Butler in the KSL Traffic Center.
0: Traffic and weather together on the nines. It's going to be 60, your overnight low. Tomorrow, Friday, we get sunshine. We're reaching to 91 degrees. And then Saturday, expect 95 with a breeze. Sunday, it's going to cool off. We're expecting 80.
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0: Good evening, 6 o'clock at KSL News Radio. I'm Jeff Kaplan, 88 in Salt Lake City. KSL's top story. We're hearing back from a local organization targeted by Shark Tank's Kevin O'Leary last night. He accused Alliance for a Better Utah of being Chinese operatives. Now, KSL News Radio's Reagan Edelman brings us their response.
6: The context in which it was happening was honestly just hilarious. It was just kind of a very silly, crazy thing.
10: That's Elizabeth Hutchings with the Alliance for a Better Utah. She says she was surprised to hear O'Leary's comments on CNN, but she has a theory for why he said what he said.
6: He comes from a reality TV background, and he's trying to stir up rumors to distract from his own poor behavior in our state.
10: She said Alliance for a Better Utah has no affiliation with any foreign governments, including the Chinese Communist Party, and that the claims are entirely false. But the group has been outspoken about the data center, she says, over worries about government transparency. Hutchings says that Utahns deserve to see a full picture and that O'Leary should approach the community in a different way.
6: I would like to tell him to listen and stop trying to throw stones and make up lies, and to come in with compassion, a little bit more of a listening ear.
10: Reagan Edelman, KSL News Radio.
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11: In response to demands from Senate President Stuart Adams, investor Kevin O'Leary wrote a letter today agreeing to scale back the footprint of the project.
12: If you want to reconcile it with what the President Adams had asked for, it's effectively getting him what he wanted.
11: O'Leary Digital CEO Paul Palangian tells KSL that instead of 40,000 acres, the data center will be within 10,000 acres of land, with another 10,000 acres around it being preserved. The rest is being removed. O'Leary also says they'll dedicate any excess water from the project to the Great Salt Lake, and they'll work with the state to create a public-facing site that'll consolidate all permits and approvals once they get them. Adams responded, saying these concessions are evidence the concerns of Utahns are being heard. Heather Peterson, KSL News Radio.
0: Can public pressure change a project this big? Opponents of the Box Elder Data Center say today's announcement suggests the answer is yes. KSL News Radio's Eric Cabrera is live to explain. Eric?
13: Jeff, Brenna Williams with the Box Elder Accountability Referendum Effort says residents have spent months raising concerns about the project's potential impact on water, the environment, and the future of the county. She says the latest changes show those concerns are being heard.
14: I mean, it shows that the pressure's working and they're playing semantic games, but they're hollow promises right now with little to back them up. There's no enforcement long term.
13: Williams says her group remains skeptical because many of the commitments announced so far still lack long-term guarantees, and they plan to keep pushing for more scrutiny as the proposal moves forward. She also says they aren't convinced reducing the overall project area will reduce the project's potential impact on their county. Live, Eric Cabrera, KSL News Radio.
0: KSL News Time 603, our top national story. The food supply is safe. That's the message today from the Secretary of Agriculture after New World screwworm was detected in a Texas cow. Case counts have been growing in Mexico, but Agriculture Secretary Brooke Rollins says the feds are doing what they can to help keep it contained on the other side of the border. Screwworm is spread by flies that land on open wounds of animals like cows. Then they lay eggs and it kills the cows. So far, no cases identified in Utah.
2: It is a treatable condition if it's caught early. So producers or animal owners should stay vigilant. And if they see anything, you know, make sure they get their animals treated.
0: With their cows, not with people. This is all about cows. That's the Utah State veterinarian, Dr.